0: behind Denny Hamlin. Now the fight is on for fourth into one.
1: Middle of two now. They try to work together off the corner, side by side with each other. Down the back stretch they go. Logano still can't make the pass on Hosevar.
0: Which one of these drivers is going to use Denny Hamlin as a pick? It looks like it's going to be Joey Logano as he clears Carson Hosevar. Now gets to the inside of Logano, Pat, looking for that third spot.
1: Joey Logano now, the bottom of the racetrack, off of turn number two, midway down the backstretch, right on the quarter panel of Hamlin going into the corner. Maybe be able to take advantage this time off four.
2: Shane Van Gisbergen has the race lead. In fact, he even led the All-Star race here just a year ago. But that might be short-lived, Pat. Ty Gibbs is catching him.
1: Ty Gibbs has got to go because Logano's got the fastest car on the racetrack. Here in the leader in the middle of three and four, Ty Gibbs continues to close down on SVG.
0: Your race leader is Shane Van Gisbergen. Last time across the line, it was just 0.4 of a second. Now, Ty Gibbs has got it down to about a couple car lengths, Pat, out of turn two.
1: Midway down the back stretch, we call it 3 to 4 car lengths now. Van Gisbergen gets back in the gas pretty hard. It's about 12 car lengths back to Joey Logano. Good battle between Hosevar and Hamlin.
2: Hosevar trying to peek to the inside of Denny Hamlin. Hamlin's trying to cut him off. He successfully does that. Behind him, Tyler Reddick's also on the move. He's driven to the inside of Christopher Bell.
1: And Chase Elliott is right there with that group as well. Watching the battle, though, for fourth right now. Into the corner, Hamlin under attack by Hosevar. Hosevar, bottom of the racetrack.
0: Carson Hosevar drove it in really deep into turn number three, and it stuck, but he wasn't able to pull off the pass. He'll hang to the inside of Denny Hamlin as they streak out of turn number two.
1: Hamlin gets a much better exit off of turn number two down the backstretch. Hosevar slides in behind him now. Meanwhile, though, up front, it's a battle for the lead.
2: And that battle for the lead has Shane Van Gisbergen just a car length and a half in front of Ty Gibbs. Van Gisbergen right on the white line. Ty Gibbs midway up the track.
1: Here comes Gibbs again off the corner. Turn number two, midway down the backstretch. He'll close it down right to the bumper of Shane Van Gisbergen. Joey Logano making up ground on these two.
0: Yeah, it's a good point, Pat. Those two, Shane Van Gisbergen and Ty Gibbs, they better get on their horse, Brad, because Joey Logano has one of the fastest cars on the racetrack. And as they rip out of turn number two, Shane Van Gisbergen and Ty Gibbs only separated by a car length. But Logano is just lurking there about six back.
2: Nick, I think the good thing right now for Shane Van Gisbergen, he is literally left side tires right on the white line of the racetrack. That's going to help him now as they get around the lap car of Chad Fincham, who's been running the high group of the track. In fact, that actually slows the advance of Ty Gibbs.
0: Behind that trio, though, Pat Patterson, an absolute mess of cars. Denny Hamlin, Carson Hosevar, Christopher Bell, Tyler Reddick, Chase Elliott. I mean, they can't find, and they're using every inch of the racetrack down there in turns three and four.
1: Absolutely. Once again, the battle for the lead goes into the corner off of turn number two. SVG has managed to pull a little bit further away from Ty Gibbs. Joey Logano trying to close it down. The front three have really made the hay on the field.
2: Yeah, now we do have a three-car battle for the lead. Shane Van Gisbergen maintaining about 0.3 of a second ahead of Ty Gibbs, but Joey Logano has absolutely come into this battle, and there is clean racetrack in front of the leaders.
1: Logano maybe about 10 car lengths out of second place right now to battle with Ty Gibbs. They got around the lap car of Chad Fincham. Here's Hosevar going to work on Hamlin again.
0: Hosevar looks to the outside of Denny Hamlin, has to get back in the tire tracks. Just eight laps to go here in stage number one. SVG's advantage, Pat, over Ty Gibbs is two car lengths.
1: Well, you got to be impressed with what Shane Van Gisbergen has been able to do so far midway through three and four. Still about four car lengths out of front.
2: Joey Logano lurking might be the most entertaining part of this battle. He's about four car lengths behind Ty Gibbs. Ty Gibbs knows it now. He's trying different lines as he's trying to catch the back bumper of Van Gisbergen.
1: Logano would love to win this stage. It will really help him in the points as he tries to move up, and he is catching the front two.
0: Logano even mentioned it when we talked to him, our pit reporters. He said, hey, starting 11th, we're in a position to get some stage points. He'd love a stage win, though, Pat, as he starts to work over Ty Gibbs out of turn two.
1: Once again, SVG holds that lead by about four car lengths over second place Ty Gibbs. Five car lengths back to Logano. It tightens up in the corner off four.
2: Five laps to go in stage number one. Shane Van Gisbergen actually needs Joey Logano to go so he can catch Ty Gibbs and hold him up. Ty Gibbs now within a car length of Van Gisbergen.
1: Well, that's a good point, Brad. Right now, Logano can really save SVG in terms of winning this stage. Ty Gibbs, though, he's going to take the top side of the racetrack off four.
0: Shane Van Gisbergen's car has been glued to the bottom of the racetrack this entire race. Ty Gibbs works the middle of the racetrack. Logano goes wherever he wants, Pat. Just four to go here in stage one.
1: Ty Gibbs gets a great run off of turn number two. Gets right to the bumper of SVG. Can't make the pass. SVG shuts the door. Ty Gibbs now works the bottom of the racetrack.
2: Shane Van Gisbergen tries to hold the bottom. He's about a half a lane up. This allows Joey Logano to get into the battle. Logano now drives to the inside of Ty Gibbs. A three-car fight for the lead.
1: Logano tries to work over Gibbs down the backstretch. They come into turn number three. Gibbs goes to the high side of the racetrack. SVG still there in the lead off four.
0: Boy, what a battle for stage number one. Across the line, just two to go. Shane Van Gisbergen down to the bottom of the racetrack in one. Here comes Gibbs. He's got spot on the outside.
1: The outside was open for Ty Gibbs down the backstretch. He couldn't take advantage of it. This time, he'll go right to the outside of SVG coming off of turn four.
2: One lap to go here in stage number one. Can Shane Van Gisbergen get the 10 points? Ty Gibbs shoving his back bumper as they head into turn number one.
1: Shane Van Gisbergen had a little bit of a bobble down the front stretch. Just opened up the door for Ty Gibbs. Here comes Gibbs. They're side by side going into turn number three. Here's Shane Van Gisbergen trying to hold on to the stage win.
0: Ty Gibbs is there on the outside. It's a drag race to the line, and Ty Gibbs got him. Got him by a nose. Shane Van Gisbergen has to settle for second. Joey Logano finishes third. Denny Hamlin fourth. Carson Hocevar fifth. Rest of the drivers scoring points. Christopher Bell, Chase Elliott, Chase Briscoe, Austin Cindric, and William Byron. But it was a phenomenal finish as Ty Gibbs claims stage number one here at the Window World 450.
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6: 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Calling a hometown driver that I've known since he was 13 years old on a pass, you know, to get his first win of the season, that has to be it.
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5: I've heard this is a good one. 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
6: 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I speak no German. When I asked her grandfather, it was just him and me. There was no one there to translate. And I said, you know, I love your granddaughter. And he goes, okay. And then I said, do you mind if I marry her? 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And then I found out a couple of years later, he understood everything I said. 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
2: Welcome back to the Window World 450 here at North Wilkesboro Speedway. Alongside Nick Yeoman, my name is Brad Gilley. Pat Patterson helping us call the play-by-play in the turns. Our Napa pit reporters, they're about to get busy. They are Doug Turnbull, Andrew Curlin, and Wendy Venturini. Ty Gibbs, the winner of stage number one. We can also tell you that Ross Chastain is now back on the lead lap. He will be the beneficiary of the free pass.
0: And now the work really begins because he will be back on the lead lap, but shown in the 30.

0: Shane Van Gisbergen also with four tires. He's third off of pit road, followed by Denny Hamlin, Carson Hocevar, Chase Elliott, all of those cars on four tires. Bubba Wallace up 14 spots with a two-tire change. Then it was Chase Briscoe, William Byron, and Chris Buescher.
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0: Well, tonight's just started out as the night of leaders going to the back. After having the pole, Ryan Blaney went to the back due to unapproved adjustments. After winning stage one in the race off of pit road, Ty Gibbs, too fast, section seven. He will restart stage number two from the back. From North Wilkesboro Speedway, this is PRN, the Performance Racing Network.
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3: Because early detection equals better outcomes.
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0: Welcome back to North Wilkesboro Speedway alongside Nick Yeoman. My name is Brad Gilley. The field is going to go through the freeway insurance chutes. We've got at least one more lap before they do that. Ty Gibbs is going to have to drop to the back after speeding on pit road. And, man, what a tough hit for him, Nick.
6: That is, I mean, that car is lightning quick, too. What an impressive display by Ty Gibbs, getting to the outside there with one to go in stage number one and ultimately making that pass of Shane Van Gisbergen. And now we see Ty ducking to the inside, slowing down the back straightaway, very similar to what we saw Ryan Blaney do at the beginning of the race, as he will tag the end of the longest line at the very rear of the field. So he will go from P1 all the way to most likely P35, Brad, because we only have two cars that are lap down right now. John Hunter Nemechek is one lap down. Chad Fincham is two. And as we pointed out, Ross Chastain now very much back in the fight as he is back on the lead lap.
0: Yeah, and Ty Gibbs has to start at the tail of all the cars because it's a penalty. So as they go through the freeway insurance chews, let's give you a little rundown.
6: Let's do a Cheddar's leaderboard. 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
0: Joey Logano is now the race leader of the Window World 450. Shane Van Gisbergen will join him on the front row. Denny Hamlin third, fourth Carson Hocevar. Chase Elliott fifth, Bubba Wallace sixth, Chase Briscoe seventh, eighth William Byron, Chris Buescher ninth, Eric Jones 10th.
6: 11th is Ryan Blaney, 12th is Austin Dillon, 13th is Todd Gilliland, 14th Austin Cindric, and Tyler Reddick is going to restart in 15th. Pat Patterson, the field, is in turn three.
7: And the fans are on their feet. They are ready to see the restart of this one. You got Logano versus Shane Van Gisbergen up front.
0: Through the Echo Park Automotive restart zone, we restart Cheddar stage number two. On the outside, Joey Logano, the control car. He gets a little bit of a jump on Shane Van Gisbergen and not able to clear him into turn number one.
7: Working his way off the top side of the racetrack. Logano has got the lead. Van Gisbergen right on his bumper. Here they go into the corner.

0: Once again, Danny Hamlin working on the outside of Carson Hocevar.
1: Hamlin will hang on the outside of Carson Hocevar. They'll go side-by-side at the start-finish line. Hocevar on the bottom. And don't look now, Pat SVG wants the lead. He's looking to the inside of Logano.
0: They are side-by-side once again for the lead here at North Wilkesboro. Into the corner they go. SVG with the preferred position on the bottom, but Logano's got it wound up.
1: Shane Van Gisbergen in a very fast race car, and he could just hug the bottom of the racetrack, nose-to-nose at the start-finish line. Off of turn number two, Van Gisbergen drifts a little high.
0: Yeah, he did, and Logano had to be careful there with Shane Van Gisbergen. They stay locked together. Into the corner they go. Logano on the top side, bottom side, SVG.
1: I don't know if they have many racetracks like Wilkesboro down under, but Shane Van Gisbergen likes it in Wilkes County. Sealed off Joey Logano, who took a look to the inside. Shane Van Gisbergen back to the race lead.
0: Pretty impressive, but it's not over yet. Logano is right on his bumper. Meanwhile, Hocevar closes in that third position.
1: Shane Van Gisbergen has hopes of getting his first oval win here tonight at North Wilkesboro Speedway. Still a lot of laps to go here in Cheddar's stage number two.
0: Van Gisbergen gets a nice exit off of turn two. Half a car length separate first and second. Hocevar's four car lengths back in third. Denny Hamlin is there and Chase Elliott.
1: That's through the top five. There's a battle developing for sixth with Bubba Wallace to the outside and William Byron charging to his inside. Pair of red cars dual out of turn number one.
0: Yeah, they stay pretty much locked together off the corner. Bubba tries to take advantage here down into turn number three. They stay locked together again. Byron on the outside, Bubba on the bottom.
1: After two sets of pit stops, the field is definitely tightened up here with adjustments. Shane Van Gisbergen continues to lead Joey Logano. Carson Hocevar is now trying to tap the back bumper of Logano for second.
0: Boy, and he just about tapped it right there coming off the corner in number two down into turn number three. Once again, Hocevar looks to the outside of Logano.
1: Wow, Logano trying to seal off that top side. Carson Hocevar would like to rim ride his way to the race lead. It's a three-car battle for the top spot. Shane Van Gisbergen, Joey Logano, and here comes Carson Hocevar.
0: Hocevar takes the top side of the racetrack off of two. Now will duck to the bottom, and he'll try to get position on Logano. He'll get side-by-side with him momentarily off the corner.
1: Joey Logano may take this as an opportunity on the outside to look to the outside of Shane Van Gisbergen. He tries to do that as they go into one. Three-car battle for the lead.
0: Logano tries to dime in the corner in the middle of one and two. Can't do anything with him. Gets right to the bumper of Van Gisbergen again. Van Gisbergen very bottom of the racetrack in three and four.
1: He'll look behind him. Shane Van Gisbergen will, and he will see those two go side by side. Carson Hocevar to the inside of Joey Logano. They give each other plenty of room through turns one and two as Logano reclaims the spot.
0: That's giving SVG a little bit of running room here, but not for long. Here comes Logano. He locks it in middle of the racetrack off of three and four.
1: Shane Van Gisbergen has bubbles on the windshield tear-offs. That's actually causing some vision problems. Right now, all he has to see in front of him is clean racetrack as he goes off two.
0: That's a good battle for the lead. Here comes Logano once again going to the bumper of Shane Van Gisbergen into turn number three. Van Gisbergen's car really works well at the bottom of the racetrack.
1: Yeah, it's like once Joey Logano was able to fend off that challenge from Carson Hocevar, he was able to focus forward, and that position in front of him is for the race lead. He takes a look, Pat, to the outside of Shane Van Gisbergen.
0: Logano likes the top side down in one and two. He works right in the middle of the racetrack here in three and four. Hocevar, one car length back. Chase Elliott in a good battle with Hamlin.
1: Chase Elliott is on the move. That is a battle for fourth. He will clear Denny Hamlin, and he's got a rocket ship. He's running the outside through turn two.
0: Chase Elliott with a red car tonight here on the racetrack. He'll close right up on Carson Hocevar. Elliott would like to take that third spot away.
1: Here comes Chase Elliott. He is running much higher up on the racetrack than any of the front three, and it could be an advantage down into turn one, although Carson Hocevar just took his line away. Pat, they are trying to go side by side at a two.
0: Elliott couldn't quite hold his car at the bottom off of turn number two. He'll have to go to work on Hocevar down here in three and four. Once again, they go one, two, three in line off the corner.
1: Shane Van Gisbergen has stretched it out to about three car lengths in front of Joey Logano. Another three back to Carson Hocevar. And behind Hocevar, Elliott's charging.
0: Yeah, here comes Chase Elliott once again. Try to get to the bumper of Hocevar, who's in that third position, into turn three. Elliott likes a middle lane here off four.
1: Out of turn number four, we will complete lap number 26 here of Cheddar's stage number two. Shane Van Gisbergen is your race leader by a couple car lengths over Joey Logano. Two or three back to Carson Hocevar, who is fending off a challenge from Chase Elliott. Then it's Denny Hamlin in the fifth position. Sixth is Bubba Wallace. Seventh is William Byron. Chase Briscoe has rallied up all the way to the eighth position. Chris Buescher is ninth. Austin Dillon is 10th. Looks like Carson Osemar's got a little breathing room there at Pat in that third spot as Chase Elliott continues to charge.
0: Yeah, Elliott, I think, has a faster car. He just can't quite get through the middle of the corner as well as Osemar's car is, who's in that third spot.
1: Don't look now. Ryan Blaney started at the back after changing a steering box. He has raced his way into the top 10 as he has just now cleared Austin Dillon.
0: Pretty impressive run there for Blaney now as he works the bottom of the racetrack off of turn number 2. He's been picking them off left and right. Chris Buescher is next up on his hit list.
1: Yep, it's a pair of Fords. They're going to dice it up for the ninth position. Buescher is running the top side of the racetrack. Ryan Blaney, the bottom. Blaney gets to the tire tracks. Now he takes a look to the inside. Pat, they are side by side in one.
0: Blaney just gets a better exit than Buescher this time. They'll stay side by side with each other. Meanwhile, the battle for the lead heats up again.
1: Joey Logano's starting to feel it. He's working that outside groove. Now half a car length off the back bumper of Shane Van Gisbergen. Once again, Logano goes to the high side.
0: Logano right now has got the best opportunity he's had since we restarted this state. He works right on the bumper of SVG. Can't do anything with him, but he gets a good run from the middle of the racetrack off.
1: Shane Van Gisbergen has made it very clear. If you're going to pass me, you're going to have to go the long way around. He is hugging the bottom. Logano goes upstairs out of turn 2.
0: Logano might make it work. He keeps getting a good exit to 2. Goes right to the bumper. Now he'll go to the middle of the racetrack. Van Gisbergen at the bottom off turn 4.
1: Off of turn number 4, Joey Logano tries to draw to the outside door of Shane Van Gisbergen. Down into turn number 1, he's able to do that.
0: Yeah, Logano now has position. He may be able to shoot out in front of Shane Van Gisbergen this time off the corner. That's exactly what he does into turn 3. But here comes SVG back on the bottom again.
1: Boy, what a move by Joey Logano. Down the back straightaway, rocketing to the race lead. Across the start-finish line, we've completed 32 laps of stage number 2, and it's a new race leader. It's that Pennzoil Ford.
0: Down the back stretch they go. Logano out front now by about 2 car lengths over Shane Van Gisbergen. It's about 6 car lengths back to Hosevar in third.
1: And now that he's taken the lead, Joey Logano has also taken away Shane Van Gisbergen's line. He's driven out to a 4 car length advantage. Logano diamonding the corner. He comes off turn 2 low.
0: Logano and Van Gisbergen are going to catch Chad Bincham here in a moment. Shouldn't be any big problem. Bincham will move up and give the leaders some running room.
1: Let's check back in on that run by Ryan Blaney. He got around Chris Buescher to move in the ninth position. Now he is trying to pick off Chase Briscoe. They go side by side at the start-finish line. Blaney using that bottom line.
0: Briscoe to the outside. Blaney down at the bottom. He gets a nose out in front of Briscoe. Fights back out next to the wall. Going into turn 3. Here's Blaney again. Really good exit for the corner.
1: Chase Briscoe, another car who's driven up toward the front after starting deep in the race. He's moved up 22 spots. Ryan Blaney's moved up 26 as they continue the battle side by side.
0: Side by side, the battle is down the back stretch. Once again, Briscoe in a black and orange car tonight. Blaney works the bottom of the racetrack all four.
1: This is the battle for the eighth position. Those two giving each other a full lane width of racetrack. Blaney to the bottom, Briscoe to the top side. They're both appear to be catching William Byron.
0: Yeah, they are running down the 24 and a little further ahead, watching Chase Elliott. He's beginning to close up on Hosevar off the corner for 4th.
1: Chase Elliott running in 4th right now. Carson Hosevar has that 3rd spot. 3 car lengths as they go into 1. Hosevar takes the high groove of the track. Elliott follows in his tire track.
0: Yeah, he stays right with him there. This is the battle for 4th. Down the back stretch into turn number 3. Elliott uses the middle of the racetrack. Hosevar, the second lane up.
1: Chase Elliott slides up the racetrack, tries to carry that momentum down the front straightaway. Carson Hosevar also running the top side of the racetrack. Pat, they are all the way up against those red and white walls.
0: Yeah, they are. Right behind him, Blaney continues the battle. Chase Briscoe for a spot. Right in the middle of that once again, here comes Hamlin working on the cover wall across the corner.
1: Denny Hamlin trying to get back into the top 5. He takes that progressive Toyota. He moves in front of Bubba Wallace. Bubba Wallace with the Coca-Cola Toyota. He wants to spot back, but Hamlin blocks him off too.
0: Hamlin's got the hood up on his car just a little bit because he got a little anxious on that restart that we had just a few minutes ago. Doesn't appear to be hurting him though.
1: Yeah, Denny Hamlin up off of turn number 4. This time easily slides in front of Bubba Wallace. The lap prior, it got awful tight. William Byron now. He's going to try to set up Bubba Wallace out of turn 2.
0: Yeah, William Byron works out next to the wall. Chase Briscoe now dives underneath Byron midway through 3 and 4.
1: Still 144 laps to go in Cheddar stage number 2. Joey Logano leads Shane Van Gisbergen, Carson Hosevar, Chase Elliott, and Denny Hamlin, your top 5.
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1: Just had a change for the third position as Dawsonville, Georgia's Chase Elliott has stormed into race running contention. He'll try to track down Shane Van Gisbergen and race leader Joey Logano here at North Wilkesboro. 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
5: These cars are about to fire it off in anger.
6: Boy, what a save. We got cars sideways. It's Christopher Bell. He spins and collects a couple cars.
5: Side by side, Austin Cindric has him at the line, and he will take the lead into one.
6: Here comes Shane Van Gisbergen on the bottom. He's looking for second.
7: Now Chris Buescher fired out of a cannon in turn two. He's right into the rear bumper of Packett.
6: Oh, it's a multi-car accident. I want to say 15, 20 cars. Guys, that took out about two-thirds of the field.
8: We have a fight on pit road between two crew guys. One of them is with Ty Gibbs. One is with Brad Keselowski.
5: Blaney, bottom of the racetrack. Chastain makes it three wide. He'd like to take a spot here on the backstretch, and he charges. He wants the lead in turn three. Ross Chastain shot out of a cannon from the sixth starting spot. He has already moved up to second. The battle now for third on the high side. Kyle Larson, Riley Herbst challenging low.
1: Kyle Larson moves up to the top side. Going to lose a little bit of ground.
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1: Welcome back to North Wilkesboro Speedway and the Window World 450. Alongside Nick Yeoman, my name is Brad Gilley. Pat Patterson calling the action up in the turns. Our Napa pit reporters, Wendy Venturini, Andrew Curlin, and Doug Turnbull. We've been slowed twice for caution here. The first happened midway through stage number one when John Hunter Nemechek spun off of turn number two. The second was the end of stage one, which was won by Ty Gibbs. He sped on pit road and had to drop to the back for a restart, which gives us a great opportunity now to give you a leaderboard update. 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Joey Logano just led his 21st lap of the night. His advantage over Shane Van Gisbergen right now is just a tick under 2 seconds. Logano, your race leader. Van Gisbergen second. Chase Elliott runs in third. Carson Hocevar is fourth. Denny Hamlin is fifth. Bubba Wallace is sixth. Chase Briscoe runs in seventh. Ryan Blaney is eighth. William Byron is ninth. And Chris Buescher is in the 10th spot. Austin Dillon runs 11th. Austin Cindric is 12th. Christopher Bell 13th. Josh Berry 14th. 15th is Eric Jones. Todd Gilliland, 16th. 17th is Daniel Suarez. Tyler Reddick is 18th. Brad Keselowski, 19th. And Ryan Preece is 20th. Alex Bowman is 21st. Ricky Stenhouse Jr. currently runs 22nd. 23rd is A.J. Allmendinger. Ty Dillon is 24th. Noah Gregson is 25th. Zane Smith runs in the 26th position. 27th is Austin Hill. 28th is Ty Gibbs. 29th is Michael McDowell, and 30th is Cole Custer. Kyle Larson had a little incident on pit road. They worked on the handling of his car, but he runs 31st. 32nd, Ross Chastain. 33rd, Riley Herbst. Cody Ware, the last car in the lead lap, in 34th. Connor Zilich, minus one lap in 35th. John Hunter Nemechek, 36th. Chad Fincham, minus four laps in 37th. We can tell you that Chase Elliott got around Shane Van Gisbergen for second during that full field rundown as well. And let's take an opportunity to sweep pit road with our pit reporters, brought to you by Napa. Miss an electrical problem, and it can mean big trouble for your business. That's why Napa delivers the parts, tools, and expertise to catch problems before they can become breakdowns. That is Napa know-how. At the entrance of pit road, Doug Turnbull.
11: and is standing on a photo stand looking over my pit stalls here. Joey Logano, the race leader, started 11th, just got on his radio and told crew chief Paul Wolf his car's a little bit free, and he fired off not with enough speed that he wanted there at the start of the stage two run, but then he said the car started coming to him and that he's trying to take care of his stuff. And in this marathon race, 450 laps, taking care of these cars, tire heat, brake health is critical to this. As soon as he told him that, spotter Colvin Presley got on the radio and said, the nine cars just passing the 97. So Chase Elliott up into second, starting to close there on Logano. Also bookending that, Connor Zillage, the rookie, has just lost a lap. He got tangled up with Kyle Larson in that pit road melee there. The damage affecting that number 88 Chevrolet. Andrew Kerlin.
12: Doug, you just mentioned the nine of Chase Elliott passing the 97. Shane Van Gisbergen came over the radio and said, what is the nine doing? This was before he passed him. They said he's straddling the top of three and four. He's not bad in the middle. Now SVG has a front row seat to see how Chase Elliott's making speed. But at the beginning of the run, they missed tearing the windshield off of Shane Van Gisbergen. He said the bubbles are real bad. It's distorted right in front of me. So that driver is looking forward to the next pit stop where he can regain more of his vision. Wendy Venturini.
13: Well, Chase Elliott, you all have mentioned him. He's moved up to second. He says when he hits the turn and it feels good, it feels really good. So that's real good feedback from Chase Elliott. Last time down pit road, it was only an air pressure adjustment when they took their four tires. So moving up through the field for Chase Elliott. Another mover right now is Ryan Blaney, who was our pole sitter that had to start in the rear of the field. The changes they made on the last stop were the right direction for Ryan Blaney. He's moved up to the eighth position, and a quiet Ryan Blaney is a fast Ryan Blaney in the history of radio communication. So we know he's going to continue to gain spots. Also, quick mention, Ty Gibbs has dropped a little bit like a lead balloon, and that's because his right rear tires got hot. He said he could feel the right rear tire getting a little bit warm. He's trying to cool it off, so he did move out. I've been hearing guys talk about moving out of that high lane in order to preserve their tires.
1: Awesome stuff from our Napa Auto Parts pit reporters. Lots of information there from Doug Turnbull, Andrew Kerlin, and Wendy Venturini. Wendy touched on Ryan Blaney. Brad, he is in the middle of a really good battle off of turn number two. This is fifth, sixth, seventh, and eighth. Chase Briscoe, Carson Hocevar, Bubba Wallace, and again, Ryan Blaney digging hard on the bottom of the racetrack.
14: And he is. He's trying to get around Bubba Wallace. Might even try and make it three wide with Carson Hocevar. But before that, Blaney now heads into turn number one. Pat, he's hugging the bottom of the track.
0: Yeah, that's a good battle right there. Blaney, Bubba Wallace to the outside. Down the back stretch they go. Blaney trying to take that spot away. Wallace up the top side of the racetrack on four.
1: Bubba Wallace takes that car up against the red and white walls. Brian Blaney running the bottom. These two made a little contact at Echo Park Speedway 1 week ago. Blaney on the bottom trying to nose ahead.
0: Blaney gets a good exit down off of turn number two. Bubba slides back just a little bit. Hocevar goes down, tries to shut the door on Blaney. Bottom of the racetrack off four.
14: Carson Hocevar, we're hearing his rear view camera is not working, but he's doing a great job of blocking. Bubba Wallace gets past. He actually slows on the racetrack right now. Not only loses a spot to Blaney, he's about to lose one to Byron.
0: Yeah, Byron got right alongside him now. He's trying to take that spot away, but it seems like Bubba got back into the gas, went up to the top side of the racetrack.
1: Right ahead of them, Ryan Blaney slips to the inside, and he will make the pass on Coach Carson Hocevar, although Hocevar hanging on the outside. Wendy Venturini, what can you tell us about the driver currently in seventh?
13: Carson Hocevar just said, I have fallen off hard. No grip, no turn, no drive, and guess what? No rear view camera.
14: And there you go, Ryan Blaney with that no grip, no drive for Carson Hocevar. He just got around him, so Blaney going from the back, move him up to spot number six here on the racetrack today. 115 laps to go here in Cheddar stage number two. They do have to come down pit road at least one time in this stage to get some Sunoco fuel, and I'm sure, especially if you're Ty Gibbs, some of these other drivers, they're going to want some fresh Goodyear tires.
1: Yeah, there's no doubt. We've been running under green here for quite a while. In fact, Joey Logano's been picking them up and laying them down. He's put Ross Chastain a lap down. He's put Cole Custer a lap down. And Brad, he just worked to the inside of Kyle Larson, who again has some damage. He made contact with Connor Zillich on pit lane on one of the very first pit sequences, and clearly that damage is affecting Kyle Larson's car because he is running in 30th position. And while he's trying like as hard as he can to hang on the outside and not go a lap down, I'm not sure anybody's got anything for Joey Logano right now.
14: And that's going to be a really tough thing for Joey Logano. He has now led 42 laps of this race. He's led the last 41, and a former All-Star winner here. In fact, he won the first All-Star race on the newer pavement here at North Wilkesboro Speedway. 112 laps to go here in Cheddar's stage number two.
15: As a parent, you said you'd never give up the convertible.
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14: Joey Logano continues to pick him off as the race leader. He just put Michael McDowell a lap down, Austin Hill a lap down. Ty Gibbs will be next on the hit list. From North Wilkesboro Speedway, this is PRN, the Performance Racing Network.
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14: Welcome back to the Window World 450. 104 laps to go here in Cheddar's stage number two. Alongside Nick Yeoman, my name is Brad Gilley. And Nick, this is the part of the run where we're starting to see a lot of comers and goers.
1: Yeah, no doubt about it. Right now, there is a Ford out front in Joey Logano, a Toyota in second in Denny Hamlin, and a Chevrolet in third of Chase Elliott, but it may not last for very long. Pat Patterson, Chase Briscoe taking a look to the inside of Elliott in turn three.
0: Yeah, down into the corner they go. Going to try to make that pass on the bottom of the racetrack. He'll take that spot away. It's hard to start finish line.
14: Chase Briscoe started deep in the field trying to get around Chase Elliott. Wicks Filters is sponsor for Briscoe. Elliott has Lumar window films. It's a black and gold car versus a red and black car.
0: Down the back stretch, that battle continues between those two cars. Nose to tail this time. Elliott going to the top side of the racetrack.
1: Chase Briscoe decides to put his Toyota in the middle of the racetrack. Now gets back in the tire tracks. He'll watch Chase Elliott chase it up the racetrack in that high groove. Briscoe to the bottom. They're dead even off of turn two.
0: Down the back stretch they go into turn number three. Elliott again tries to kind of straddle that middle to top lane. Briscoe right beside it.
14: Talking about a challenge for third here. Chase Elliott has it. Chase Briscoe wants it. Briscoe will continue to work the bottom side of the track.
0: Briscoe again gets side by side with Elliott off of turn number two. Down the back stretch they go into the corner in turn number three. Elliott again straddling the top side of the racetrack where the grip is for him.
1: Yep, a lot of drivers have kind of migrated to the top side of the racetrack. That appears to be where the speed is right now. Awful tough to pass on the bottom, but Chase Briscoe's not going to give up out of turn two.
0: This is short track racing NASCAR style at its best, working really hard for every one of these positions. Here comes Briscoe, though, is going to get the spot this time.
14: Hearing about 15 laps away, potentially from green flag stops, as Chase Briscoe does take away that third spot from Chase Elliott, and they've been actually catching Denny Hamlin.
0: Denny Hamlin is about, I'd say, 15, 20 car lengths ahead. Hamlin right now in the middle of 3 and 4. Briscoe now getting in the three.
1: Yeah, Denny Hamlin is just swamped in lap traffic. Just got around Ross Chastain. He's got Cole Custer ahead of him, along with Connor Zilich, Michael McDowell. All of these cars, Pat, already a lap down as Joey Logano is already in turn three.
0: Well, and all this traffic should bring Briscoe into that that opportunity to work on Hamlin midway through 3 and 4.
14: Denny Hamlin having to split cars. He splits between Cole Custer and Connor Zilich. And, Nick, I want to bring up something that I just realized here. We've seen racing at North Wilkesboro Speedway with the Cup Series for the last 3 years. That's been all-star racing. That's not been a full field when we get to the all-star race. In fact, that's typically about 20 to 22 to 24 cars. 37 cars on this North Wilkesboro racetrack. First points-paying race in 30 years here. It is just incredible to see all the cars all the way around the racetrack from the top to the bottom. Challenges for the lead, passing, comers and goers, everything you expect in short track racing.
1: Yeah, we got a very full cereal bowl right now here at North Wilkesboro Speedway as they're buzzing around this place. And that extends, Brad, to pit lane on some of the pit sequences we have seen where at least 33, 34 of the 37 cars have come down pit lane. A lot of near misses. We talked about Kyle Larson running in to Connor Zilich. We also saw during the stage one break, everybody checked up right at the exit of pit lane because they don't want to run into the back of each other with those softer front ends. It's been crazy down there, and the pit sequence appears to be open as we see Christopher Bell, who's going to jump down onto pit lane. He was being shown in the 14th position. So, Brad, the window is open, and C-Bell appears to be the first driver who is going to take service as he slowly pulls down in front of Wendy Venturini.
13: We do know that some of these cars are giving up on the tires. We're going to follow this pit stop with Christopher Bell. The previous lap, 173. It's going to be four tires for him. And also we see some other cars hitting pit road at this time.
14: All right, thank you very much. So C-Bell opens it up with 91 laps to go here in stage number two. Next one on pit road, we see the Kroger Coca-Cola Ford of Chris Buescher. He is making that 30-mile-per-hour trip down pit road. A lot of tires are on the wall, and a lot of teams getting ready to do this. So Chris Buescher has already made his pit stop, and he is out there right now. Looks like we see more cars coming in. A.J. Allmendinger is another one. In fact, A.J. Allmendinger has something wrong with the right rear of the car. Looks like he might have tagged the outside safer barrier. And Andrew Curlin, what can you tell us about that?
12: Yeah, A.J. certainly came in and wobbled a little bit. Looks to be the right front of his machine. William Byron is also in front of me. He said there was a blister on the last tire, and that's why he fell loose. The 2014 is going to give William four tires to give him a new adjustment, Doug Turnbull.
11: And Josh Berry's into his pit there. They've got tires over the wall there on the number 21 machine. Started deep in the field, but were fast in practice and have been maintaining all night there. Looks like chassis adjustment, and he is down and away.
14: We see Austin Cindric on pit road. He actually has the midnight paint scheme that Rusty Wallace made famous on his number 2 Freightliner Ford. Josh Berry coming out in front of him. So all of this happening now. 88 laps to go in stage two.
1: And, Brad, the news has gone from bad to worse for A.J. Allmendinger. Just saw the rear tire changer give the old throat slash motion as if to say, nope, this thing is broken. I would assume toe link, but we saw a replay. He got up in the wall in turns one and two, and that car continues to sit on pit lane. So tough break for A.J. Allmendinger as he has fallen all the way now to 36th in the running order, and he has fallen four laps down.
14: Austin Dillon's been running just outside of the top 10. He is on pit road right now. Looks like he's going to get a four-tire change for him as we see more cars down there. In fact, Chase Elliott is one of the leader cars. Wendy Venturini, he's coming to you.
13: Chase Elliott says his balance is pretty good. He felt like he gave a little bit bad feedback on the tire build the last time. So it's going to be four tires and Sunoco fuel for Chase Elliott, who had moved up to the second place position. He is down and away.
1: Yeah, it's been quite a charge for Chase Elliott as he has been dicing it up with some of the Toyotas like Denny Hamlin and Chase Briscoe at the front of the field. Still have yet to see them pit. Still also waiting for our race leader, Joey Logano. In fact, here comes Chase Briscoe. Let's go down to pit lane and Doug Turnbull.
11: First off comes a tear off on the number 19 machine as Briscoe's risen into the top five before this pit stop. It's a four-tire change, Sunoco fuel. I don't see a chassis adjustment. He's down and away right next to Austin Hill. They're too wide down pit road.
14: Chase Briscoe now making his pit stop. He is a car who has moved in
1: Got a crash, Brad, at the pit entrance lane. Looks like Alex Bowman has come to a stop, and Tyler Reddick is involved as well. Doug Turnbull.
11: Alex Bowman there spun right at the entrance to pit road. There's another car that's trying to get righted just behind him there, but that's going to throw a wrench into things here, as also it looks like Reddick has some damage.
14: That's going to change things up a lot. Now, the cars that have already come onto pit road, even though they lost a lap to the leader, they'll have the ability to take the wave around. The only problem is, as a wave around car, you do start at the tail of the field, but at least they'll be put back on the lead lap. And it looks like Alex Bowman was able to make it onto pit road, and a little bit of damage to the nose of that car, but it's more like scratch visible damage. It doesn't look like the bodywork got dented in too hard.
1: We are getting a chance to see a replay as Noah Gregson was coming off of pit lane. Tyler Reddick was sliding up the racetrack, and I think Alex Bowman was going to move down to commit to the pit entrance lane, and that's where the contact was between Bowman and Reddick. Bowman hits the inside wall. Reddick looks like he might have got away with very little damage. Let's go to Andrew Kurland.
12: Yeah, they just came over the radio and told Tyler Reddick, luckily, it doesn't look like there's anything major. Tyler doesn't seem concerned at all either. He came over the radio and just gave a feedback. He just felt a little bit tight over that last run. As the air pressure builds up, they're going to give him four tires when he's able to come in, but not a lot of concern out of the 45 camp.
14: Yeah, an evasive maneuver for Tyler Reddick coming up the racetrack. At about the same time, Alex Bowman was looking to set himself up for the entry to turn number three. And for Bowman, he actually got onto pit road underneath the commitment line as he was spinning backwards. Pit road was technically closed, so on something like that, he actually is still going to be penalized before pit road is open. Wendy Venturini, what's happening in intersection?
13: Well, Daniel Suarez had been called down pit road there. I think there was a question if he hit that penalty cone or not at the last second as those cars were going for a spin. They told him, call it off, stay out. So I think there was a little bit of bumping and spinning at that exact moment. So I'm not sure if Suarez actually hit the commitment cone or not.
1: Yeah, it was very close, Wendy. Daniel Suarez had pulled down, and again, this spin and the contact happened right behind him, and he yanked on the steering wheel to hang it a right to try to avoid. In fact, now, Brad, we're getting a look at the view, and it looks like Suarez right across the line there.
14: Yeah, right across the line. He evaded and came back onto the racetrack, but still, we're hearing the 60 of Ryan Preece is going to go to the tail. Daniel Suarez is going to go to the tail. We also have Ricky Stenhouse Jr., Eric Jones, a handful of cars having to go to the tail of the field. And this is just an odd time. We're in the middle of a green flag cycle of pit stops. The third caution car comes out. Pit road is going to be open this time. Joey Logano with a nice commanding lead out there on the racetrack. In fact, Logano has one, two, three, four cars in between him and second place running Denny Hamlin, and that's going to be a nice advantage when he hits the pit road.
1: Yep, drivers still to pit. You mentioned Logano and Hamlin. It also includes Ryan Blaney, Shane Van Gisbergen, Carson Hocevar, rest of the top 10, Bubba Wallace, Todd Gilliland, Eric Jones, Brad Keselowski, Ryan Preece, and it looks like Ricky Stenhouse as well. The pit lane is open, and Joey Logano has committed. He's going to come to pit lane. Joey Logano followed by Denny Hamlin. Let's start with Doug Turnbull.
11: With a gap between the two, as Joey Logano's pit crew was debating whether to help the car in the short run, because Logano says it, quote, really sucks the first three laps of a run. They're over the wall to change four tires. A tear-off comes off of that number 22. They're packing to full of Sunoco fuel. They're working on the left side right now. No major wrench adjustments to the cars. He is down and away, Andrew Kurland.
12: Tyler Reddick was just in. He said the steering wheel was pointed at 1 o'clock, but Denny Hamlin also in. He says the left fronts get a little bit tight as the run goes on. Four tires for him. Shane Van Gisbergen's also in. They're going to give him a much-needed windshield tear-off, Wendy Venturini.
13: Ryan Blaney comes to the stop at pit stall number one. He's running in third. He needs help on rear stability. It's four tires. Sunoco fuel directly behind him. Carson Hocevar in the fifth position with four tires. He was still tight and lax drive when he gave any kind of wheel input. Makes some changes there for air pressure for Carson Hocevar down and away.
14: Race off of pit road has Joey Logano leading Denny Hamlin. Then it's Ryan Blaney, Shane Van Gisbergen, Carson Hocevar, Bubba Wallace, Eric Jones. We've got some cars that are going to be under penalty. We will come back, and as soon as everyone gets reset, we'll give you a full field rundown. Caution number three here with 78 laps to go in stage number two.
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7: 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Joey Logano is going to restart as the race leader. Looks like he has chosen the outside line. Denny Hamlin's going to be to his inside in second. Then it's Ryan Blaney, Shane Van Gisbergen, Carson Hocevar through the top five. Bubba Wallace is going to restart sixth. Todd Gilliland seventh. Eric Jones eighth. Brad Keselowski ninth, Daniel Suarez in 10th.
14: And Daniel Suarez was not under penalty, according to NASCAR Now, which is great, so he'll restart in the top 10. Ricky Stenhouse Jr. runs 11th, 12th Ryan Preece, Ty Dillon 13th, Cody Ware 14th, 15th Chase Briscoe. Ty Gibbs is the first car one lap down in 16th, Michael McDowell 17th, Ross Chastain 18th, 19th Riley Herbst, and 20th is Cole Custer.
7: Tyler Reddick's car currently, they're working on the steering. They think it is fixed for that 45 car. 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Joey Logano not wasting any time. He'll rocket to the race lead, trying to bring his team Ryan Blaney with him to the outside of Denny Hamlin.
8: Great restart for Logano now, midway down the backstretch. About two car lengths. Good battle for second. Hamlin on the bottom, and it's Blaney to the outside.
14: Want to point out, a lot of those cars that took the waiver round were two laps down after pitting under green, so people like William Byron, Chase Elliott, and more still pinned one lap down as the leader goes off two.
8: Denny Hamlin slides into that second spot, midway down the backstretch. Ryan Blaney is right there. SVG locked in a tight battle with Jose Bar performs.
7: No surprise, Shane Van Gisbergen using the bottom of the racetrack. That's where he has been for most of the night, and he's trying to wrestle that third spot away from Ryan Blaney. Carson Hocevar thinking about making it three wide. He will.
8: Oh, not thinking about it. He was exactly doing that. Good call, Nick. Down to the bottom of the racetrack. Hocevar backs out of it now. That battle for fourth still races off the corner.
14: Joey Logano leads Denny Hamlin by a car length and a half. Three car lengths back to Shane Van Gisbergen. Then the fight for fourth is on. Ryan Blaney taking the high side, trying to get around Hocevar.
8: Blaney's got the position down the backstretch. Half a car length in front of Hocevar. Hocevar to the bottom of the racetrack. They stay locked together, all four.
7: Right behind them, a good battle for sixth. Brad Keselowski, we haven't touched much about him tonight. He's to the inside of Bubba Wallace. They'll go side by side through the apex of one and two.
8: Brad down to the bottom of the racetrack. Bubba to the outside. They stay locked together midway down the backstretch. Bubba advances just a little bit. They still stay battling off the four.
14: Ryan Blaney momentarily cleared Carson Hocevar. He once again does that for fourth. But let's go for the fight for sixth. It's Brad Keselowski on the inside of Bubba Wallace.
8: Yeah, Brad Keselowski doing everything he can to get the good run off the corner. Down to the backstretch into turn number three. Keselowski in that orange and black car. Bubba Locke in that red and white car off the corner.
1: Now duel out of turn number four. Right ahead of them, Carson Hosovar has had to
8: trouble. Yeah, he got the 21 car, Josh Berry, up against the wall. He gets it righted and gets gone. I think that Briscoe was also involved in that off the corner, but the yellow flag's out.
14: Thank you very much, Pat. That'll be the fourth caution now of the Window World 450. And for Josh Berry, he's got some damage on the left side of that car when he looped it around. In fact, we're seeing a replay right now. Who else was involved in this, if anyone, Nick?
7: Well, it started on the backstretch. Kyle Larson with a little side contact with Christopher Bell. They go three wide into the corner with Chase Briscoe to the outside. And then Christopher Bell gets super sideways, chases up to the racetrack. And poor Josh Berry was the car to his outside. Looks like Briscoe locked up the brakes and avoided making any contact. But again, it was Christopher Bell into the left side of Josh Berry, sending that Wood Brothers Ford for a 180 spin and a left side broadside slap of the outside wall in turn four.
14: Eighth in practice yesterday. He is the last car one lap down. Josh Berry right now running in the 32nd spot, and he's going to have that car tended to. We have 66 laps to go, 65 to go now as they come to the start-finish line here in Cheddar stage number two. Joey Logano leads Denny Hamlin. Shane Van Gisbergen just continues to impress after a third-place run in the Craftsman Truck Series race yesterday, running third in this race here after leading a significant number of laps as well, Nick.
7: I think, Brad, we really need, though, to revisit maybe the biggest story of the night so far, and you briefly mentioned it because we threw the green flag and got the racing again, but just how many cars are now trapped a lap down, and they are fast contending cars like Ty Gibbs, who is in 16th, one lap down. I assume he'll get the wave around here, but William Byron is trapped a lap down. Chase Elliott is a lap down, and all those drivers that we just touched on in that incident, including Kyle Larson, Christopher Bell, Chase Briscoe, Josh Berry, they're all trapped a lap down as well. So a lot of guys are going to have to fight their way back and hope for some good luck. Let's go down to our Napa Auto Parts pit reporter, Doug Turnbull.
11: And there are some cars coming to pit road from the back of the pack. I see the tin machine of Ty Dillon, who got up to 13th after that pit sequence got interrupted with the caution there. Here comes Chase Briscoe. He also got trapped a lap down. They're working on the right side of his car, swinging over to the left, and just in front of him, Josh Berry's wounded, number 21, getting extended repairs there as this end of pit road has been busy. Andrew Kerlin.
12: Doug, for as busy as your end of pit road is, mine over here is quiet. Denny Hamlin came over the radio, said once again the right front is tight. He's trying to work on the exit of the corner, and good news for Tyler Reddick, they were working on the steering, and Tyler says the steering feels better. Wendy Venturini.
13: Nobody coming down pit road on my end, but I will give an update on Ryan Blaney, currently running in the fourth position on that last restart. At lap 193, he just said he really chatters the rear tires when he gets going. So a little bit of a slow start for Ryan Blaney, but no doubt some feedback. We are watching the tires when they come off these cars. They're very, very gummy here at North Wilkesboro Speedway.
14: Thank you very much to our Napa Auto Parts pit reporters, Doug Turnbull, Andrew Kerlin, and Wendy Venturini. Let's pause 10 seconds for station identification. This is PRN, the Performance Racing Network. Welcome back to North Wilkesboro Speedway alongside Nick Yeoman. My name is Brad Gilley. Pat Patterson calling things with our state water heaters view from the turns. Our Napa pit reporters, Doug Turnbull, Andrew Kerlin, and Wendy Venturini, who we'll go down to now.
13: We know that Ty Gibbs was not very comfortable on that last run. He actually went a lap down, so they came back down pit road just now. Also on pit road, Christopher Bell was just on pit road again. He had just pit not long ago, but they did pull tape off the nose and make some adjustments to his car as well. So definitely fighting for Christopher Bell at this point.
7: Going to be a lot of cars fighting Wendy Venturini to get back on the lead lap. Again, right now we're being shown just 16 cars on the lead lap. And Brad, I guess the lesson learned here is we had a monster green flag run where we went many, many laps without a caution and started a green flag sequence. It was the drivers who came to pit lane first that ultimately got caught out. So if you're one of the 16 still on the lead lap, if we get some more green flag action and green flag pit stops, you better run that fuel tank completely dry, because if you come in early, you're running a big risk for a mistimed caution like we saw with Alex Bowman and Tyler Reddick wrecked on the backstretch.
14: How much does this change the strategy as well, Nick? We have 62 laps to go here in Cheddar stage number two. If you're a lap down, you can assume the leaders are all going to pit at the end of the stage. You have enough Sunoco fuel, presumably, depending on how full they actually got the car on the last pit sequence, to go a little bit into stage number three. Maybe hope for a caution, get the wave around, get back on the lead lap. There's a lot of lot of calculating the crew chiefs are having to do right now.
7: Why I wouldn't want to be a crew chief. It's why I'm a radio broadcaster, Brad. I don't like having to be the guy in charge of making those decisions because, yeah, certainly if you find yourself behind the eight ball now, a lap down, you're going to have to find a way to methodically get your car back on the lead lap. And as you pointed out, pit strategy may be the way to do it. Can report just saw Josh Berry becomes the second car off the racetrack. He just took that Wood Brothers Ford behind the wall where he will join A.J. Allmendinger, who is also off the racetrack. A.J. Hit the wall about 20 or 30 laps ago, and now Josh Berry will join him with some pretty significant repairs needed to the left side of that Wood Brothers Ford.
14: If you're a fan of IndyCar racing, they're racing at one of the sister tracks of North Wilkesboro Speedway, Nashville Super Speedway. Heavy rains in Nashville have postponed that race to 3 o'clock Eastern time tomorrow. I want to encourage you to tune in to our great friends at the IndyCar Radio Network. They're going to have a doubleheader next week, Nick, because they race on Monday, and we go to the Brickyard with NASCAR next week.
7: Cogs are turning in my head. I'm in North Carolina. I got to get back to Indiana. Could I maybe make a side trip to Nashville Super Speedway? No, certainly looking forward to that. And, again, a lot of the crew from the IMS Radio Network, PRN, going to make their way to the Indianapolis Motor Speedway for the Brickyard next weekend. And Brad, how about we restart this race here with 60 to go? We're going to restart with 59 to go as the field heads to the Echo Park Automotive restart zone. It's going to be a drag race between Joey Logano and Denny Hamlin.
14: Joey Logano, the control car on the outside. A nice shove from Shane Van Gisbergen. He'll clear Hamlin as they race into two.
8: Logano out in front, not by much, though, right now down the backstretch. Hamlin pressuring to the outside of Hamlin is SVG. Into the corner they go. Locked together for second, third, and fifth off the corner.
7: Shane Van Gisbergen all of a sudden finds himself on the outside line. Hasn't been there much tonight. We'll see if he can hold that top side and wrap his way around Denny Hamlin.
8: Once again, out in front is Logano by two car lengths into turn number three. Shane Van Gisbergen now firmly in that second spot. Hamlin right on his bumper. Here comes Hosevar.
14: Van Gisbergen took away second, pulled right in front of Denny Hamlin. Carson Hosevar, though, a ton of momentum on the outside as they race for second off two.
8: He has got a nice shot off of turn number two to take the second position. Move Hosevar up a spot into turn three. SVG back, and Ryan Blaney battles with Hamlin off the corner.
7: Blaney hangs on the outside, right on the right rear quarter panel of Denny Hamlin. Now pulls even as they bury those cars into turn number one. Blaney to the top side, Hamlin to the inside. It's the battle for fourth.
8: They are locked together, door handle to door handle, midway down the backstretch. Blaney on the bottom, and it's Blaney on the top, rather, and Hamlin on the bottom.
14: Ryan Blaney running in fifth. Denny Hamlin has fourth behind them. It is a side-by-side duel. Brad Keselowski on the outside of the Coca-Cola Toyota, Bubba Wallace.
8: Bubba doing all he can down at the bottom of the racetrack. Brad gets a nice shot off of turn number two. Into turn three he goes. Those two stay locked together, all four.
7: Right behind them, a good battle with Daniel Suarez to the inside, and Mr. In-Season Tournament himself, Todd Gilliland, who is a lap ahead of Chase Elliott. Gilliland looks strong, Pat, as he tries to get to the outside of Suarez.
8: Gilliland in a blue and white car now battling with Suarez down the backstretch into the corner. They stay locked together.
14: Joey Logano leads this race coming off of turn number four. Carson Hosevar in second, but he's fallen back into the clutches of Shane Van Gisbergen.
8: Van Gisbergen. Right there, about a car length and a half off of turn two, midway down the backstretch. It's about four car lengths back to fourth place Hamlin, and then it's Blaney back behind Hamlin.
7: Joey Logano's lead is a healthy one, about four car lengths over Carson Hosevar. Hosevar another two ahead of Shane Van Gisbergen, and his second and third run the bottom of the racetrack.
8: Once again, about a separation, as Nick just said, of about 3 to 4 car lengths amongst second, third, fourth, and fifth. Into turn number three they go, and once again, it's Brad Keselowski trying to pick up another spot.
14: 51 laps to go here in stage number two. Brad Keselowski now has Todd Gilliland right behind him as Todd Gilliland has a challenge from Suarez.
8: Todd Gilliland to the top side, Suarez on the bottom, midway down the back stretch. Gilliland has a little bit quicker car. Suarez fights back on the bottom here off of turn four.
14: Gilliland drove it in pretty hard into turn number three. Now he picks up the throttle and he will clear Daniel Suarez. Suarez goes back down to the bottom of the racetrack. That battle is not over yet, and it is for the eighth position.
8: Yeah, they stay pretty much nose to tail now with Gilliland out in front of Suarez as they work the middle of turns three and four.
14: Let's move back up into the top five right now. Denny Hamlin runs in fourth. Ryan Blaney is catching him, though, running in fifth.
8: Blaney, a half a car length back as they exit turn two. Down the back stretch they go. About two car length separation. Blaney and Hamlin work at the very bottom of the racetrack.
14: Those two cars look really nice under the lights here at North Wilkesboro. It's the blue and white Progressive Toyota of Denny Hamlin. He runs the bottom, and it's that bright yellow Menards car up off of turn two. It's Brian Blaney.
8: Blaney makes the top side work a little better for him down in turns one and two. Tries the same thing up here in three and four to catch

0: two of the best short track racers on the circuit right now. Denny Hamlin saw Blaney coming. Now he's starting to pull away just a little bit. Top five look like this. Logano, Hosovar, Van Gisbergen, Hamlin, and Blaney into three.
1: Down the backstretch they go. Brad Keselowski got a fast car tonight as well. Continuing to watch Heath and Gilliland fly off at each other all four.
2: Front five are all running the bottom of the racetrack. We've got to go back to Bubba Wallace, who moves his way up to the outside line of turn one and two. He's got Brad Keselowski about a car length behind.
1: Yeah, Keselowski tries to bear down into turn number three. Goes to the bottom of the racetrack. Bubba's car works really good on the top side of three and four.
0: Right behind them, look at Briscoe once again work his way through the field. He's drawn to the inside of Daniel Suarez. This is a challenge for ninth.
1: Chase Briscoe, bottom of the racetrack, in turn number two, midway down the backstretch, side by side with Daniel Suarez in the seven. Into the corner they go, and they stay locked together.
2: Yeah, I think I misspoke earlier and said that Chase Briscoe was one of those drivers trapped a lap down. He is most certainly not. He is in contention, got to the inside of Daniel Suarez. Now he's going to slide up in front of him, Pat, out of turn two.
1: Briscoe takes that spot. Now he'll go looking for Todd Gilliland up in front of him. Meanwhile, no change up front.
0: 43 laps to go here in Cheddar stage number two. If we're watching the battle for the free pass, right now Michael McDowell has it. Riley Herbst would be the next in line, and this is going to be pretty pivotal as we work our way toward the end of stage two, Nick.
2: Yeah, there's no doubt, because right now you're looking at least 12 to 15 cars that are a lap down. So McDowell, Herbst, Byron, Elliott, those are the four that would love to get into that first spot. Ultimately, Brad, it's for the 17th position, but certainly it means a heck of a lot more if you can get yourself back on the lead lap. Let's go down to our Napa Auto Parts pit reporter, Doug Turnbull.
3: And you referenced Nick Chase, Chase Briscoe, who seemed like he was a lap down because he had pitted before the Alex Bowman Tyler Reddick crash some 40 to 50 laps ago in the middle of the pit sequence. But Briscoe actually managed to stay on the lead lap. That's why on the last yellow flag, he went ahead and came to pit road like a free pit stop as the back of the lead lap and took four tires there. And now he's starting to work his way back up through the field. Other beneficiaries of the field getting turned over, if you will, through that pit sequence are Brad Keselowski, who started out with the back of the field. He had driven up to 19th and cleaned out there, but now he's running in the 7th spot and been racing Bubba Wallace really hard here since the green flag. Another one, hold on to your bonnets, everyone, Ty Dillon. He's run as high as 13th after that field churn there during the pit sequence. He's now in the 15th spot. Last time he pitted, he asked for some ice, and his crew chief, Andrew Dickinson, told me before the race, if either of the calling cars could just finish in the top 20, they'd be drinking beer outside of the tent hauler after this race. Allmendinger's out of the race, but there's Ty Dillon running inside the top 15.
2: We're holding on to our bonnets, and we're drinking beer. Brad, it is a Sunday night in Wilkes County.
0: I was going to say, someone better go make that beer run. We are past halfway now here, 38 to go in stage number two, 223 to go in the Window World 450. Let's take a look at the in-season bracket challenge because things have really flipped themselves on their heads a little bit.
2: Yeah, maybe not a lot of intrigue right now because two of the contenders are a lap down. Christopher Bell, of course, matched up with Ryan Blaney. Blaney looking very strong, running in the fifth position. Christopher Bell, one of those cars that is trapped a lap down. He runs in 23rd. And then again, the upset of the night. And Brad, I'll give you credit because you said, hey, we don't contest the races on paper. We contest them on the racetrack. It is an automobile race, and you can get ahead of drivers in vastly different ways. And Todd Gilliland has done just that. Gilliland with Front Row Motorsports runs in ninth on the lead lap, and Chase Elliott is another one of those drivers trapped a lap down in 19th. So again, we are just at the halfway point, but right now we'd be looking at Ryan Blaney against Todd Gilliland at the Indianapolis Motor Speedway for $1 million. Just as we all predicted.
0: Hey, if this were a fastest car contest, we would go through qualifying and then go home. But we've got 450 laps of racing. In fact, we have 220 to go as Joey Logano leads Carson Hosovar, Shane Van Gisbergen, Denny Hamlin, and Ryan Blaney.
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5: Welcome back to North Wilkesboro Speedway. We are winding down Jenner Stage number 2. 26 laps to go. Joey Logano's been the dominant car today. He's led three times for 127 laps. Ty Gibbs led 54 laps. Shane Van Gisbergen led 48. But, man, we are actually starting to see things tighten up in the top five. Carson Hocevar got around Shane Van Gisbergen. And for a minute there, Nick, Denny Hamlin was about to be taken over by Hocevar, and I think he went, I think I need to go.
6: Yeah, it got awful tight down there in turns one and two. Denny Hamlin found an extra gear, like the veteran that he is, and he has pulled about an 8 to 10 of car length gap over Carson Hocevar as they roar down turn number four. Those two drivers, Brad, came up in the news this week with Carson Hocevar. Of course, he is always in the headlines. And Denny Hamlin had some pretty pointed comments about Hocevar, who didn't have a lot of help at the end of that race at Echo Park Speedway.
5: One of the things Denny Hamlin talked about, look, if you have the swagger that Carson Hocevar has, that's great. Have the swagger. Rub fenders with people on the racetrack. You know, talk about him in the media. But if you don't talk to them, if you don't have conversations with drivers, then what's going to happen is you're going to get shuffled out of the field. And I think the best statement that Denny Hamlin made, none of the greats of our sport did not have the respect of the rest of the field. And I think that's pretty powerful, and I think the respect of the field is what Hocevar needs to earn.
6: I will say, though, I saw a video of Carson Hocevar yesterday after the rain delayed, kind of pushed the practice a little bit later, canceled qualifying. He hopped in the pit wall, Brad, ran up to the fence, and was signing autographs for fans that hung around. So, yeah, Carson Hocevar probably should care about what the opinion of the other 36 drivers think of him. But at the same time, he's got an opportunity to become a people's champ type figure in this sport. So he can continue doing what he's doing because he is a lot of fun to talk about.
5: Man, we've got a big battle for fifth happening right now. It's between Bubba Wallace and Chase Briscoe. Both of them have shuffled Ryan Blaney back to the seventh spot, and they're going to take this into turn number two.
7: Briscoe takes the top side of the racetrack over here in off of turn number two. Bubba fights back, stays right on the bumper of the 19 into the corner. Now Bubba takes a look underneath, but Ryan Blaney also tips him up.
6: Those three drivers are running vastly different lines through three and four. Briscoe is up against the wall, Bubba Wallace in the middle, Blaney to the bottom. Now they'll switch lanes. Bubba goes to the top shelf. He's got about a two-car length advantage to try to find Briscoe.
7: Briscoe works his way down the back stretch out about a car and a half in front of Bubba Wallace. Meanwhile, Blaney holds serve with these guys.
5: And they are battling for stage points. 18 to go in stage number two. Chase Briscoe now diamonds one and two and takes away the line from Bubba.
7: Yeah, he's got the position right now. Bubba Wallace about three car lengths back into turn three. Blaney, meanwhile, about four cars back from those two.
6: It's a three-car battle for the fifth position with just 17 to go here in Cheddar Stage 2. Chase Briscoe has that spot. Bubba Wallace wants it. Ryan Blaney's falling about four car lengths behind.
7: Bubba now is going to catch some other car, other traffic here into turn number three. Cody Ware right in front of him as they work down their way through the middle of the corner as they work off of turn four.
5: You know, Chase Briscoe comfortably has that fifth spot. I think he's going to want more, Nick, because Shane Van Gisbergen's about 8-10 car lengths ahead of him, but Briscoe's catching him.
6: Yep, Briscoe first has to get around that lap car of Cody Ware, who, by the way, right now, Brad, is in position to get that free pass, so that's not great news for drivers like Michael McDowell and Riley Herbst, Austin Cindric, who are also trapped a lap down. But you made a good call, Chase Briscoe, trying to run down Shane Van Gisbergen. Pat, he's got about four car lengths behind midway point of the backstretch.
7: Into turn number three, Briscoe goes to the high side. Van Gisbergen at the bottom of the racetrack. Briscoe is making the top side work for speed.
5: 14 to go here in state.

0: Number two, let's see how greedy Briscoe gets, because just ahead of Van Gisbergen is third place running Carson Hosevar.
1: Hosevar works his car down the back stretch now. Here comes Briscoe. He makes the move on Van Gisbergen. Pops out of the racetrack to the number 19, trying to complete the pass off the corner.
2: A couple weeks ago, these two drivers put on a whale of a show at the end of the race in Sonoma. We're not at Sonoma anymore. Chase Briscoe to the top side. He will roar around Shane Van Gisbergen.
1: And set his sights on Hosevar. Briscoe's car very fast here tonight. Pops out of the racetrack he goes. He's got about six car lengths to catch Hosevar.
0: 12 to go here in stage number two. Chase Briscoe keeps just knocking him down. He's running in fourth. He wants third from Hosevar. This time, Briscoe takes the low line.
1: Here comes Briscoe. Call it four car lengths into turn number three. Hosevar, bottom of the racetrack. Briscoe off top, tries to work off the corner to once again close in on Hosevar.
2: This is all happening about 6 seconds behind race leader Joey Logano. Just 11 laps to go in Cheddar Stage 2. Briscoe is there. He's just a car length behind Hosevar.
1: Oh, he gets a nice exit there in turn number 2. Tries to close down on Hosevar. Hosevar bottom of the racetrack. Briscoe again closes that gap.
0: Hosevar having issues with his rear view camera. How wide can he make that race car? Down into turn number 1. Briscoe goes to the bottom.
1: Chase Briscoe now door to door with Hosevar. Midway down the backstretch. Good battle. They stay locked together into the corner. Briscoe with a slight advantage now. He'll make the pass and slot up.
2: Hosevar had a strong charge down the back straightaway, but Briscoe was too strong. Now Shane Van Gisbergen has entered the chat. He's right on the back bumper of Hosevar out of two.
1: Here's Shane Van Gisbergen, two car lengths back of Hosevar. Tries to close it down into turn number 3. Bottom of the racetrack. Tries to close the gap again off four.
0: 8 to go in stage number 2. Joey Logano leads. Let's follow this battle once again. Hosevar reporting his tires are going away. Shane Van Gisbergen now looks to the outside.
1: Here's SVG trying to close in on Hosevar. Midway down the backstretch into the corner. Call it two car lengths now. Separation.
2: This is the battle for the fourth position and stage points with just 7 to go. Hosevar holding off Shane Van Gisbergen by a car length. They'll both use the bottom lane in turns 1 and 2.
1: Hosevar can't quite hold his car at the bottom of the racetrack all the two. Shane Van Gisbergen gets a little bit of an advantage here into turn number 3. All in one car length separate that battle.
0: 6 to go in stage 2. Logano leads Hamlin and Briscoe. Carson Hosevar, who is under attack from Shane Van Gisbergen, right on his rear deck lid off 2.
1: Locked together off of the corner they go. Here comes SVG. Gets a much better exit off of turn 2. Bottom of the racetrack he goes. Stands back up on the gas. Tries to make that pass off the corner.
2: These two both better get on their horse because Bubba Wallace is about to enter the mix. Bubba runs in the 6th position and he is running the top shelf trying to run down Hosevar and Van Gisbergen.
1: Yeah, that's a good call, Nick. Here comes Bubba watching these two battle, and battling they are. That gives him a chance to pull right into the mix. Almost got a shot for a trooper off the four.
0: 4 to go here in stage number 2. Carson Hosevar tries to drive to the outside of Shane Van Gisbergen as he cuts off the nose of Bubba Wallace. Now Bubba Wallace charges on the inside.
1: Bubba goes inside now, and he'll make quick work of Hosevar. Goes back to the top side of the racetrack in 3 and 4. Move Bubba Wallace by Carson Hosevar.
2: Wow, that Coca-Cola Toyota has come alive here at the end of stage 2. Bubba Wallace gets around Carson Hosevar. Now pins it to the outside. He's going to try to rim right around SVG.
1: Bubba Wallace to the outside now. SVG can't block it. Can't stop the advantage. Bubba works to the outside in 3 and 4. Trying to make that pass on SVG.
0: Shane Van Gisbergen might have a friend, however. The lap car of Connor Zilich is running the line of Bubba Wallace. Van Gisbergen continues to hug the bottom.
1: Bubba Wallace has no other choice but to kind of work behind Van Gisbergen down the back stretch. Now he advances. He'll take that spot away from SVG in the middle of 3 and 4.
2: So really nicely done by Bubba Wallace as he passes both Carson Hosevar and Shane Van Gisbergen to move into the fourth position. Meanwhile, here comes Joey Logano, Brad, off of turn 4 to end stage number 2.
0: Joey Logano's got the Shell Pennzoil Ford. He will win stage 2 by 4.6 seconds over Denny Hamlin. Chase Briscoe comes home third. He gets some more stage points. Bubba Wallace fourth. Fifth, Shane Van Gisbergen. Carson Hosevar dropped to 6th. Brad Keselowski seventh. Ryan Blaney eighth. Ninth, Todd Gilliland. And Daniel Suarez, the final car to collect a point in Cheddar's stage number 2.
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5: 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The voice of his spotter carving a path through the pack. His race engineer, systems engineer, all working tirelessly to shave off a tenth of a second. With his team at Toyota, his crew chief, his fans, his family, it's all of this all at once at 200 miles per hour. From the moment Chase joined Toyota to the moment he ends up in victory lane. So how does Chase Briscoe win? In summary, not alone. Toyota Racing. 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
0: Joey Logano, the winner of stage number two, brought to you by Cheddar Scratch Kitchen. Cheddar serves home-style comfort food like homemade chicken pot pie, slow-smoked baby back ribs, and hand-breaded chicken tenders at prices that won't break the bank. We will have pit stops coming up from North Wilkesboro Speedway. This is PRN, the Performance Racing Network.
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0: Welcome back to what is just an awesome night of racing in front of a sellout crowd here at North Wilkesboro Speedway for the Window World 450. Joey Logano won stage number two. Ty Gibbs won stage one. Logano has collected the most stage points here tonight, however, at 18. Denny Hamlin has 16 total stage points. Shane Van Gisbergen, 15. And there's been some strategy. There's been some unfortunate ill-timed cautions for some teams who got caught after actually making pit stops under green. Shane Van Gisbergen running in the top five is totally legit. He has been that fast all night long.
2: It's been a wildly impressive performance by Shane Van Gisbergen. We wondered, as we saw him finish really strong yesterday in the truck race. Meanwhile, pits are open. Joey Logano is going to lead all the cars in the lead lap to you, Doug Turnbull.
12: He is, and he said he has good rear grip, does Joey Logano here, as he comes to a halt at his pit stop here. It is a two-tire stop at very least as they swing around to the right side of the car. They gave him a water bottle. Now they change the left side tires. Chase Briscoe behind him there. Also is in the third position. Brad Keselowski picked out of the top 10.
10: Denny Hamlin is in for four tires. He said, I'm pretty good on the long run. Joey Logano is just really fast. Shane Van Gisbergen says, I start strong early and I pay for it later. Bubba Wallace is tight, but he said, let's go win this, Wendy Venturini.
13: Carson Hocevar in the sixth spot, fell out of the top five, says it's absolute garbage this run. No right side grip. They are going to try and help him because after 20 or 30 laps, the car goes away, four tires. And Sunoco Fuel for Carson Hocevar. Ryan Blaney, also on pit road in the eighth spot, was very loose on exit, took four tires of fuel as he came around Carson Hocevar on an angle.
0: Joey Logano had such a huge gap coming onto pit road. I think they could have changed eight tires, and he still would have won the race off of pit road. Denny Hamlin on a four-tire change as well comes out second. Chase Briscoe third. Bubba Wallace fourth. Carson Hocevar fifth. Then Shane Van Gisbergen, Ryan Blaney, Brad Keselowski, Todd Gilliland, and Daniel Suarez. All of those cars, four tire changes.
2: Carson Hocevar said his car is garbage. Man, that's pretty strong. He is certainly still in contention to contend for a race win. But to Wendy's point, certainly back half of that green flag run, that car certainly started to fade a little bit as drivers like Bubba Wallace and Chase Briscoe came to life towards the end. So far, though, Brad, nobody has had anything for Joey Logano. On and off pit lane, holds on to the race lead, and he has been dominant tonight. He's led 158 of the 271 laps we've contested so far at North Wilkesboro.
14: We're going to have a big wave around of cars a lap or more down. We'll get you a rundown when that happens. But right now, let's go back and sweep our Napa Auto Parts pit reporters. Doug Turnbull, what's happening on your end?
12: So Chase Briscoe started this race 30th, was the beneficiary of a couple of timely cautions at a time that he took two tires. But he just got on the radio right as his pit sequence started and told crew chief James Small that he has some shake in both the steering wheel and the pedal. They changed tires. Crew Chief James Small, after looking at them, said he thinks it's a left front issue as opposed to a braking issue. But he told Chase Briscoe to delay turning on his fans this run to see if that abates the shake. He's running in the third position, trying to turn things around after a crash after Atlanta. And what's been a good night could turn bad if that shaking continues. Andrew Kerlin.
10: Yeah, Shane Van Gisbergen came over the radio, said, hey, can you give me some gels and two water bottles? He said he was starting to cramp up. I checked him with the team. They said he's going to be fine. This is something that he regularly asked for around this time during the race, but something to keep note of, that this is the longest race we've ever had at North Wilkesboro, and attrition starting to pay off. Wendy Venturini.
15: Carson Hosevar also asked for a bottle of water when he hit pit road, but when he left pit road, it looked like a big pool of water, like somebody had just jumped into a pool, but it was Sunoco fuel that the gauge got stuck, the stopper got stuck on the fuel can, so the crew guys right now are behind pit wall, have taken the gasket and the gauge completely off of the fuel can, and they're switching it out because it did get stuck. A lot of fuel went on pit road. Now, what's very cool about our pit road, they blow it off and it is completely dry, to the point where in about 45 seconds it went away and it has dissipated. You cannot see it in his pit stall any longer.
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14: Joey Logano continues to lead heading into the final stage of the race. Denny Hamlin runs second. Third is Chase Briscoe. Bubba Wallace is fourth. Fifth, Carson Hocevar. Shane Van Gisbergen is sixth. Ryan Blaney seventh. Eighth, Brad Keselowski. Todd Gilliland ninth. Tenth is Daniel Suarez.
2: Ty Gibbs is 11th. Eric Jones is 12th. Ryan Preece is 13th. Ricky Stenhouse Jr. is 14th. Ty Dillon is 15th. Dillon is the last car in the lead lap being shown right now. Rest of these drivers all a lap down. 16th, Michael McDowell. 17th, Austin Cindric. 18th, Riley Herbst. 19th, Austin Dillon. And 20th, Kyle Larson.
14: Field has gone through the freeway insurance chews. We are going to restart the final stage of the Window World 450 with 175 laps to go. Nick, Joey Logano has chosen that preferred outside lane.
2: Logano to the outside. He'll have Chase Briscoe at his rears. Denny Hamlin to the inside. He'll have his employee, Bubba Wallace, to his rear bumper. Into the Echo Park Automotive restart zone. Hamlin and Logano drag race down into turn number one. Joey doesn't give a lot of room to Denny on the inside. They stay side by side at a two.
1: And they stay side by side down the back stretch. Hamlin the bottom. Logano to the outside. Logano slides up, but Hamlin fights back.
14: Hamlin's got the nose of that progressive Toyota on the inside of Joey Logano. Logano cuts him off going into turn one. Hamlin will cross him over and drive to the outside.
1: Denny Hamlin tries to make the top side work. He'll have to settle in behind Logano now as those two pull away. Bubba Wallace in a tight battle there with Chase Briscoe.
2: Those two Toyotas will stay locked together up off of turn number four. Bubba Wallace, though, is too strong. He'll slide up in front of Chase Briscoe and wrestle away that third spot. They'll continue to duel as Shane Van Gisbergen enters the chat.
1: Wow, not too fast was what Briscoe said there. Van Gisbergen will go side by side with him into the corner three and four for the fourth spot.
14: And this is the battle for fourth with Van Gisbergen on the inside of Chase Briscoe. Van Gisbergen prefers hugging the bottom of the racetrack, and that's where he sits.
1: And he's been making it work all night long. He's kept great track position. He goes into the fourth spot now, but Briscoe challenges from the outside. Hosevar is right there with Brad Keselowski.
2: Yeah, good call, Pat. Carson Hosevar, he'll pull up a chair at the table. He'll try to join this party. So will Brad Keselowski, who streaks to the outside of Hosevar. Those two run sixth and seventh.
1: The battle for fourth still rages once again to the outside down the back stretch as Chase Briscoe Frisco. There's Carson Hocevar watching as SVG tries to hold on that spot.
14: They are not giving up a single inch of racetrack. Shane Van Gisbergen door-to-door with Chase Frisco. Frisco cannot clear him as they go through turn two.
1: Just gets the nose out in front of him this time, but then Gisbergen fights back again down the back stretch. Move him back one spot. Hocevar will go to work on SVG now.
2: Again, no problem for Joey Logano. Off the restart, his advantage over Denny Hamlin is about two or three car lengths. Hamlin has checked out on Bubba Wallace. That's where all the action is. From third on back as Bubba tries to hold off Chase Frisco.
1: Yeah, Bubba's had a great car tonight. Chase Frisco right on his bumper, falling into the corner. Bottom of the racetrack in three and four.
14: Couple of Toyotas now fight for the third spot. Chase Frisco looking at the back bumper of the Coca-Cola Toyota of Bubba Wallace as Logano continues to lead Hamlin off two.
1: Yeah, Joey Logano is about a four car in front of second place Denny Hamlin. Then it's a good ways back to Bubba Wallace. Chase Frisco goes into the corner to be in styled by STG.
2: A lot of drivers told us they were interested to see how this racetrack evolves. Right now, everybody buried to the bottom of the racetrack. Pat, later in the run, they'll start to migrate towards the top.
1: Yeah, watching Brian Blaney right now. As he begins to advance, he's going to go to work now on Brad Keselowski over in the middle of three and four.
14: Ryan Blaney running eighth, Brad Keselowski running in seventh. These are two former teammates. Blaney had to drop to the back at the start of the race after they had to change the steering box, but his car's been moving forward.
1: Yeah, and right now moving forward off of turn number two, he's going to get the advantage on Brad, take that spot away as they work their way midway through three and four.
2: Ryan Blaney's car looks really good on the outside. Brad Keselowski, try as he might, fight back on the inside, not going to be able to do it. Ryan Blaney gets around Keselowski and into seventh.
1: Take a quick look up front. Once again, Denny Hamlin's holding a pretty good gap there on Joey Logano. Good ways back to Bubba Wallace. Then it's Chase Frisco and SVG.
14: I think one thing of note, though, Joey Logano drove away to a 4.5-second margin in stage number two, but he's not driving away from Denny Hamlin, Nick.
2: Now, there's no doubt Denny Hamlin's had an opportunity to work on his race car, give some feedback to his crew, and try to work on catching the dominant car of the night. Joey Logano has led 173 laps. Denny Hamlin's been out front, but only for nine circuits. But, Brad, right now those two staying together up off of turn number two. They're only separated by a couple car lengths.
14: Nick, an observation as well. We've seen some pretty tight restarts, but one of the questions coming into this race, NASCAR had a rule change on short tracks to the front bumper structure of the race car. If the front bumper mount actually had 4 points of contact on the front bumper, they actually took away half of those, and they had some rigid foam in between the body of the car, the nose of the car, and the bumper structure itself. They took out that rigid foam in there, so now there's an air gap, and, well, drivers have been wondering, like, we don't want to hit someone too hard because we don't want to damage the nose of the car. The reason NASCAR made the change, because when you ran into the back of someone, there would be no penalty for the car running into the back, but the driver in front of them would feel a massive impact. So they did this for safety, but I have to wonder if people are giving a little extra room on restarts because of that.
2: It's a fair point. I will say counterpoint, though, the racing we have seen, this racetrack at North Wilkesboro has been so wide that I don't think we've really seen these drivers need to be put in a position where they have to ram into the back of each other. When we start going to places like Martinsville later in the season, that's certainly, I think, Bristol as well. We'll do that race. That's where it could factor in. But right now, if you have a faster car, you don't have to move a guy out of the racetrack, Brad. You can work the second groove, third groove, inside line, wherever your car is best. And honestly, it's made for a really good show throughout the pack tonight.
14: That is a great observation. One car who was back on the move, at one point he was a lap down. He won stage number one. Ty Gibbs is now back into it. He's running ninth, and he is chasing the back bumper of Brad Keselowski as they go down the hill to one.
1: Yeah, Ty Gibbs has got a fast car here tonight. It shows right now. He's picking up a lot tonight as they work down the back stretch. He'll go about two car lengths off of Brad Keselowski's bumper. Goes in the middle of the racetrack off four.
2: He would like to take that eighth position away from Brad Keselowski. Keselowski has his sights set on Carson Hocevar, who runs in seventh. That trio is exiting turn number two.
1: Here's Keselowski now going to work on Hocevar. Down the back stretch he goes into the corner, and that's going to give Ty Gibbs an opportunity to get right up to the bumper of Keselowski.
14: 156 laps to go in this race. We still will have to come to pit road at least one more time for Sunoco Fuel. We're getting within about 15 laps of the window as the leaders race off two.
1: Down the back stretch once again, Logano way out in front of Hamlin. Bubba Wallace and Chase Briscoe. The battle back there with Hosovar and Keselowski goes to the front stretch.
2: Brad, also want to document that battle for the free pass. Right now, Kyle Larson is the first car a lap down. He runs in the 16th position, and as he makes his way down into turn number one, the car that's trying to catch him to take that spot away is Austin Dillon, and Dillon's got three cars ahead of him. So right now, Kyle Larson and that HendrickCars.com Hendrick crew, they're hoping for a caution because Larson's in a really good spot.
14: A lot of cars got trapped a lap down. A lot of contenders got trapped a lap down, from William Byron to Chase Elliott. You mentioned Kyle Larson. This happened in stage number two. We actually had a green flag cycle of pit stops, and in the middle of that cycle of pit stops, we had an incident right at the entrance of pit road. And the cars that got trapped a lap down, most of them have not been able to, make up that because we haven't had enough cautions to be able to do that. And when we have had cautions, well, there were cautions when everyone needed to come to pit road, so you didn't have the benefit of taking the wave around.
2: And quite honestly, I mean, you called it perfect. It really was smack dab right in the middle of a pit sequence because we've got 15 cars on the lead lap, and again, another 15 right now back to Cole Custer in 30th, who are trapped a lap down. So all those cars, they're a lap down. They're hoping for a little chaos here as we are approaching about 150 laps to go here at North Wilkesboro. Joey Logano's advantage over Denny Hamlin is now up to 1.1 seconds as they head around the racetrack. Good battle developing, Pat, around the seventh position. Carson Hosovar, Brad Keselowski, Ty Gibbs, they're into turn number three.
1: Yeah, they work their way into turn number three right now. Keselowski goes to the bottom of the racetrack. Hosovar to the outside there. They go side by side by the start finish line. Now racing to turn number one. Keselowski hard on the gas. Almost a threesome, if you will, off of the corner here in three and four. Ty Gibbs is in the middle of this one as well. Brad Keselowski trying to hang on to the spot.
14: Ty Gibbs really trying to make this a three-wide battle that actually allows Keselowski to clear for the spot. Move Keselowski up to seventh. Now it's Gibbs and Hosovar side by side.
1: Two blue and white cars once again back together. Down the backstretch they go. Door handle to door handle, as we like to say. Into the corner. Ty Gibbs at the bottom of the racetrack. Hosovar to the outside.
2: They weren't giving each other a lot of room entering turn three, but Ty Gibbs' car is just too strong. He'll power around Carson Hosovar. Now go to the top side and try to track down Brad Keselowski.
1: Not going to be long. Keselowski's going to have a mirror full of Ty Gibbs. Down the back stretch they go into turn number three. Keselowski loves the bottom of the racetrack. Here comes Gibbs on the outside.
14: Ty Gibbs on the outside of Carson Hosovar. That kicks Carson Hosovar now back to the ninth spot as they continue to run off of turn two.
1: Once again, Ty Gibbs gets a good exit off of turn two. He's going to get right to the bumper of Keselowski in the middle of three and four. Ty Gibbs likes the top side of the racetrack.
2: Your top five right now, Logano, Hamlin, Bubba Wallace, Chase Briscoe, Shane Van Gisbergen, Ryan Blaney runs sixth, and then this really good battle for seventh that continues to rage off of turn two.
1: Brad Keselowski with a good solid car tonight, and right now Ty Gibbs is having a hard time finding his weakness, so to speak. Here they come again off the corner.
14: Brad Keselowski hugging the bottom of the racetrack. Let's get an update on that number six from Doug Turnbull.
12: And Brad Keselowski started deep in the field after a rough run in Atlanta and some rough runs of late. His crew chief, Jeremy Mullins, told me before the race that despite the fact they led dozens of laps in last year's All-Star race before crashing late, they have a totally different setup idea for tonight's race because of the long runs. And we're certainly seeing the long run play out right now. But here's the other intriguing thing. Keselowski told me in the media bullpen session Saturday, and when I asked him about his leg, that he's finally starting to get feeling back in parts of his leg that he severely broke back in December after months of rehab there. As Ross Chastain pitched two laps down in front of me, Keselowski said he's had to rehab it, and it's not 100%, but it's feeling a lot better. And imagine trying to grit this race out, not being 100% with your leg, and he's done a lot this season with just that.
14: Nick, one thing I also think we need to mention, yes, we've run the All-Star race here three times, and drivers have gotten a feel for North Wilkesboro Speedway twice on this newer asphalt. But what we haven't done until tonight, number one, run this many laps. Number two, do it with the added horsepower that NASCAR added to the short track package.
2: Yeah, it's a great point. And there was a repave here a few years ago, and every year when you return to a racetrack and that asphalt weathers a little bit, some of that grip is going to go away. That racetrack is going to change and evolve, and I think we are certainly seeing that. Right now, there is 141 laps to go in the Window World 450. Joey Logano's lead is 1.1 seconds over Denny Hamlin.
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0: Some of the cars trapped a lap down are trying to make a little bit of strategy here and come onto pit road in short pit. We've got 138 laps to go. This puts them on the edge of a fuel window. From North Wilkesboro Speedway, this is PRN, the Performance Racing Network.
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0: Welcome back to the Window World 450 here at North Wilkesboro Speedway. Joey Logano just crossed the start-finish line, 133 laps to go here in this race. He's led 204, and we're hearing there might be some problems with our race leader, Doug Turnbull.
12: He just got on the radio and told his crew chief, Paul Wolf, that first there's some, quote, rear brake scuff, and then a lap later, the pedal is starting to stick. Now, if you recall, at the last stage, Joey Logano had a multi-second lead coming to at one point during the stage. He's maintained about an 8 to 9 tenths seconds to lead over Denny Hamlin as he tried to preserve his equipment. But here with brake issues late in the going of this race, as we've been mentioning, this is a longer race. Attrition could come into play here, and Joey Logano, a race dominator, has got another thing to manage.
2: Appreciate that, Doug Turnbull. Yeah, still 131 laps to go, so certainly some cause for concern in that Team Penske pit. Again, Denny Hamlin hanging about 7 to 8 tenths of a second behind as they both try to navigate some lap traffic. Brad, before we went to a break, you pointed out that some of those cars that were trapped a lap down tried to short pit some alternate strategy. Tyler Reddick was one of those. He came to pit lane, and when he was on pit lane, he got popped for speeding. Reddick is now 4 laps down in 33rd. He's fallen 71 points right now as they run behind Denny Hamlin. This summer stretch for Tyler Reddick continues to be, I'm going to call it like I see it, it's been a disaster over the last month and a half of the season, Brad.
0: Yeah, no question about that. A lot of things weren't their own fault. Some of them were. Short tracks have been somewhat their kryptonite for sure, and that has been very, very tough. Right now, as they run, of course, we pay points at the checkered flag, but Denny Hamlin, 71 points over Tyler Reddick, 82 over Ryan Blaney. He's stretching it out at this point of the race so far, but still, watching what's happening throughout this one, I have to wonder. This is the first time we've seen Joey Logano look somewhat human. In fact, the first time this deep into the run, the second place has even been on the same straightaway.
2: Yeah, but it's all kind of relative, too, though, because Logano has opened up a 3.7-second lead over Chase Briscoe and Bubba Wallace, Shane Van Gisbergen. So he's checked out on the majority of the field, but you're right. All it takes is one driver to steal a win away from you, and Denny Hamlin has been very good over the last couple years of stealing wins from a lot of drivers as he is really coming to his own and really peaked later in his career. But Hamlin is right there on the same straightaway as they navigate through lap traffic as that gap, Brad, kind of maintains at about 1 second.
14: Top two drivers, part of the Coca-Cola Racing family. Let's give you an update on where they run. Joey Logano is leading the race. Denny Hamlin runs in second. Bubba Wallace with a Coca-Cola soccer-sponsored car. He is running in fourth right now. Daniel Suarez is 11th. 19th is Austin Dillon. Chase Elliott runs 20th. That's brought to you by Coca-Cola. Grab a Coke and enjoy the race.
2: Brad, there are 13 cars on the lead lap. We've talked about a lot of them at the front of the field. Let's give some shout-out to guys that are having really good nights. Ryan Preece right now running in the 12th position. Eric Jones hanging on right now to the last spot in the lead lap. He's running 13th. Of course, Eric Jones needs all the points he can get because he's been hanging right around that cut line. Todd Gilliland continues to be a great story. Right now running in the 9th position and still in position as they run right now to have a chance at possibly winning $1 million at Indianapolis. So sure, Logano and Hamlin have stolen the headlines. They've been dominant tonight, but still a lot of drivers that ended up on the right side of that untimely caution that kind of trapped about half the field, a lap down, and some of those cars have shown that they've still got a lot of good pace.
14: Yeah, the in-season bracket challenge. We came into this one, Todd Gilliland head-to-head with Chase Elliott, as Nick mentioned. Gilliland runs 9th. Chase Elliott runs 20th. And then it was Ryan Blaney head-to-head with Christopher Bell. And back on paper, I think a lot of people really like Christopher Bell for this race here today. However, Blaney, after starting at the back, runs in 6th. Christopher Bell minus 3 laps right now. That's actually almost hard to believe. He is 25th on the track.
2: Let's lock in on Ryan Blaney. He's running in the 6th position, and as they roar through turns 3 and 4, is trying to not only work through lap traffic, but work to the outside of Shane Van Gisbergen. It is the battle for the 5th position. Pat Patterson, Van Gisbergen on the bottom. Ryan Blaney, top side of the racetrack.
1: Now they come off turn number 2. Now battle down the back stretch. Blaney, half a car length back on SCC. It's a great entry into turn 3 and 4 off of turn 4.
14: Van Gisbergen committed to the bottom of the racetrack. That's been working for him all night. Ryan Blaney, however, he's been making lane choices. Right now, he rim rides and diamonds turns 1 and 2.
1: And they'll go door to door with each other down the back stretch. Blaney surges ahead into the corner. SCG holds serve at the bottom.
2: Blaney carries a lot of horsepower, a lot of momentum out of turn number 4, and he will pull off that pass. So move Ryan Blaney to 5th. Shane Van Gisbergen back to 6th. Blaney will set his sights on the 4th place running car of Bubba Wallace now.
1: About 5 car lengths behind Bubba is Ryan Blaney in turn number 3. That's the middle of the racetrack, and he begins to close in on the 23.
14: Big question for crew chiefs. When do you pitch your car if you're on the lead lap? You don't want to get trapped a lap down. Right now, they're going to be satisfied to go out there and race. Ryan Blaney continues to catch Bubba.
1: Half a car length separate Bubba and Blaney down the back stretch. Into the corner they go. Blaney likes the bottom of the racetrack. Bubba still makes the top side work.
2: Bubba Wallace moved up the racetrack. That's where Blaney's been a lot over the last 10 or 15 laps. So Blaney's going to have to work to the inside. He'll take a peek underneath Bubba Wallace, trying to charge at a 2.
1: Now, Bubba's got a great race car tonight, and he stays out in front of Blaney into turn number 3. Now to the bottom of the racetrack goes Blaney. They'll be door-to-door off turn 4.
14: Here they are side by side. Ryan Blaney on the inside. Bubba Wallace, momentum on the outside. He cannot clear Blaney. Blaney continues to challenge.
1: Blaney's car, bottom of the racetrack, exiting turn 2. He now makes the move. He gets around Bubba Wallace. SVG now will also go to work on the 23. Blaney tops out of the racetrack for the spot.
2: Bubba Wallace fights back on the inside. He doesn't want to give up this spot that easily. Blaney to the top side. Bubba Wallace to the middle. Shane Van Gisbergen, the best view of this battle.
1: Yeah, these cars pretty equal to each other right now, tire-wise. Into the corner, Blaney goes to the top side. Bubba, middle of the racetrack. SVG at the bottom.
14: Here we go. They come off of turn number 4, go down the hill toward turn number 1. It's Ryan Blaney. It's Bubba Wallace. Shane Van Gisbergen, a battle for 4.
1: Yeah, Shane Van Gisbergen is right in the middle of Bubba Wallace off of turn number 2. Down the back stretch, 3 car separation between Blaney now and Bubba Wallace.
2: It's a Ford. It's a Toyota. It's a Chevrolet. This is what you love about NASCAR racing on a short track. Ryan Blaney by a car length over Bubba Wallace. Wallace by 2 over Shane Van Gisbergen as they all want that 4th spot.
1: Yep. Everybody battling hard now. Down the back stretch they go. Blaney stays about 3 car lengths out in front of Bubba. Bubba this time goes to the bottom of the racetrack. Tries to make it work. Van Gisbergen goes upstairs.
14: 111 laps to go. If something was wrong with Joey Logano's brakes, he seems to have fixed it in the car. He's pulled off to a 2-second advantage. Let's go back to this battle for 4th off 2.
1: Yep. Once again, Ryan Blaney trying to run down into turn number 3 with Bubba right behind him. SDG also locked into the battle.
2: Ryan Blaney off of turn four, starting to inch his way ahead of Bubba Wallace after making that pass. In fact, it's about two or three car lengths. SVG would like to enter the top five. He took a peek to the inside of Bubba.
1: Two car lengths separate SVG and Bubba into turn number three. Both of those hugging the very bottom of the racetrack.
14: As they come off of turn number four, Shane Van Gisbergen, and again, he is just pinned to the bottom. It's working for him. Bubba Wallace trying to take away that line from him. But SVG even going below the white line, Pat.
1: Yeah, he has made his car work all night long on the bottom of the racetrack. But he's beginning to try the middle of the racetrack right now.
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14: These cars are about to fire it off in anger.
23: Boy, what a save. We got cars sideways. It's Christopher Bell. He spins and collects a couple cars.
14: Side by side, Austin Cindric has him at the line, and he will take the lead into one.
23: Here comes Shane Van Gisbergen on the bottom. He's looking for second.
24: Now Chris Buescher fired out of a cannon in turn two. He's right into the rear bumper of Ty Gibbs.
23: Oh, it's a multi-car accident. I want to say 15, 20 cars. Guys, that took out about two-thirds of the field.
25: We have a fight on pit road between two crew guys. One of them is with Ty Gibbs. One is with Brad Keselowski.
14: Blaney, bottom of the racetrack. Chastain makes it three wide. He'd like to take a spot here on the backstretch, and he charges. He wants the lead in turn three. Ross Chastain shot out of a cannon from the sixth starting spot. He has already moved up to second. The battle now for third on the high side. Kyle Larson, Riley Herbst challenging low.
2: Kyle Larson moves up to the top side. Going to lose a little bit of ground.
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14: Back at North Wilkesboro Speedway in the Window World 450 alongside Nick Yeoman. My name is Brad Gilley. Our Napa Pit Reporters, Wendy Venturini, Andrew Curlin, and Doug Turnbull. Pat Patterson covering things for us in the turns. And we restarted in the final stage of this race with just over 170 laps to go, Nick. Now we have 100 laps to go in the Window World 450. This is well within a pit window to make it on a tank of Sunoco fuel. I think the bigger question for crew chiefs is, when do we come in? When is the optimal time to get the fresher tires on your car?
2: It's got to be so tempting to be one of the first drivers to come to pit lane. You put on a fresh set of Goodyear tires, you go out there and you tell your driver, hey, we're done pitting. Go out and turn me some qualifying laps and see if we can start to leapfrog some drivers that are on the lead lap. But we saw earlier in this race, if you mistime it and you come too early and a caution comes out, all of a sudden you could see your entire night blow up right in your face. Joey Logano's got an absolute rocket ship. He's dealing with a lot of lap traffic. Brad, he's led 239, make it 240 laps. The advantage is 1.1 seconds over Denny Hamlin. The car to watch, I think, though, right now is Chase Briscoe, because he has been laying down some big laps, and he is catching Denny Hamlin for second and trying to run down Joey Logano for the race lead.
14: Chase Briscoe, no question, has had a great long-run car, good long-run speed in that Toyota, and he's been able to find a good line around the racetrack. I have to say, if I'm a driver out there, if I'm running competitively, right now there are 12 cars on the lead lap. Eric Jones is the final car on the lead lap. Carson Hocevar has gone one lap down. I left here last night, Nick, and looked down at my rental car and watched the fuel mileage count down and thought, man, I've got about 40 miles to go. Statesville's about 42 miles away. I think I can stretch it. That's what I want here tonight. I do not want to be one of the first cars that comes in.
2: I am not like you. I think, okay, I got about a quarter of a tank, and I'm like looking for a gas station. I don't like risking it. So you're right, though. Two very different strategies of how you can approach this race. But certainly those crew chiefs are starting to put pen to pad to figure out when would be the most optimal time to come to pit lane for that very final big pit stop.
14: Ryan Blaney and Bubba Wallace have been duking it out for a few laps now. In fact, Blaney got around Bubba Wallace. Wallace just got back around Blaney, and now he's starting to make some moves on him right now. Wallace's car, you talk about a long run one, Nick. It looks like he's got a pretty decent one, because when he got around Blaney, now he's driven away.
2: Well, and what does he have in common with Chase Briscoe, who's shown some long run pace? They're both in Toyotas, so those two cars starting to come to life. Bubba Wallace retakes that fourth spot from Ryan Blaney. Again, he's still hanging nearly 7 seconds behind the race leader, Joey Logano. Logano, Hamlin, and Briscoe have kind of checked out on the field. In fact, Briscoe has caught Denny Hamlin. He's going to blow past him because Denny says, you know what, 92 laps to go. I'm going to bring my progressive Toyota to pit lane. So, Brad, the window is open, and Denny Hamlin is going to be our first taker.
14: I guess they've got the Nick Yeoman feeling on that one when it comes to fuel. Andrew Kierlin, he's coming to you.
3: Denny Hamlin came on the radio, said, I am still tight. He's losing rear grip on the long run, but obviously wanted to do something different than the race leader, Joey Logano. They're working on the right side. It's going to be a four-tire change for Denny Hamlin, Doug Turnbull.
12: Joey Logano, your leader is in. He has dominated through this entire race. He has seen the attention of the number 22 pit crew as they change right side tires and now go around to the left side of the car, hoping this is their final stop of the night. They jack it up there. Everything looks smooth, and he is down and away. No major adjustments.
2: I love the call by Paul Wolf for Joey Logano. You see Denny Hamlin pit, you come in the very next lap and seal off that strategy and make sure that you can get back onto the racetrack. Logano slowly brings that car, Brad, to the exit of pit lane. Here comes Denny Hamlin as he's roaring into turn number one.
14: And this has got to be a nervous time for crew chiefs. Ryan Blaney is also coming in, as well as a lap down car of Carson Hocevar, Wendy.
25: Carson Hocevar has been extremely unhappy. He called it undrivable with his race car. Ryan Blaney says he's been a little bit tight most of the night. They're both going to come in four tire Sunoco fuel, an adjustment for Ryan Blaney. And for Carson Hocevar, he just says it's very snappy in the rear. It's lacking rear grip. Everything you could say about the car for Carson Hocevar as he continued to lose spots on this racetrack.
14: Brad Keselowski, Ryan Preece, also came down pit road. Chase Briscoe is now leading the Window World 450. Ryan Blaney, big, big hit for him, Nick.
2: Yep, just got caught speeding on pit lane. He will have to do a pass-through penalty. Meanwhile, down the front straightaway, it's not for the race lead anymore, but it certainly will be. Joey Logano, Denny Hamlin, they are all over each other. Pat, they are trying to work their way through traffic. Let's first go to pit lane, though, and Doug Turnbull.
12: The number 19 Toyota of Chase Briscoe has been resurgent this evening as they take a tear off the front of that machine. They change right side tires. A little slow on the right rear as they swing to the left side and pump it full of Sunoco fuel there. The driver not asking for many adjustments. He is down and away trying to catch Hamlin and Logano, who already made their stops.
14: Chase Briscoe, Shane Van Gisbergen both coming down pit road. Andrew Kierlin.
3: Shane Van Gisbergen is in. They said be very careful in section one. Do not speed. He was quiet that last run, just trying to work on his entry and exit points. Four tires, Sunoco fuel for Shane Van Gisbergen.
14: Shane Van Gisbergen down and away as Ryan Blaney serves his penalty. That's a big hit for Blaney, especially considering he came into this within distance to actually challenge for the regular season championship.
2: Yeah, no doubt. And he had been on a career-long streak of top 10 finishes, eight straight, longest that he has ever had in his career. That is now very much in jeopardy as Blaney is being shown two laps down in the 20th position. Bubba Wallace has cycled his way to the race lead. Brad Keselowski is second. Ty Gibbs third. Daniel Suarez fourth. Eric Jones fifth. Those drivers, though, Brad, all still need to pit. Then you find sixth place running Joey Logano trying to fend off Denny Hamlin down the backstretch.
14: Nick, I think if I'm Eric Jones and I'm his crew chief, I'm going to keep him out as long as I can. What a great opportunity. He has been teetering just on the inside or outside of Chase contention. He came into this race plus 8 above the cut line. Depending on how much Sunoco fuel they were able to put in during that last stop, you can long pit and maybe hope for a caution. We still have 81 to go.
2: I think it's a great call. Why not? You're the last car on the lead lap, or you have been over the last hour or so of this race, so you don't necessarily have that race-winning pace. So you got to try something. Do what they're not. And you're right. All it takes is one perfectly timed caution, one bit of contact down the back straightaway, and all of a sudden Erik Jones could be sitting pretty. So I think you're right. It's going to be very interesting to see how long Bubba Wallace, Brad Keselowski, Ty Gibbs, Daniel Suarez, and Erik Jones stay out of the racetrack right now as we see 80 to go.
14: Bubba Wallace is the race leader. Joey Logano is about to get a lap back the honest way. He passes Wallace. Wallace slowed. It looked like he was going to come onto pit road, but Wallace slowed just to let Logano and Hamlin by, put those two cars back on the lead lap naturally.
2: That got very tight down the back straightaway, so Logano and Hamlin roar by. What does Bubba Wallace do? Is he going to commit to pit lane down the back straightaway? He will. He'll jump out of the throttle, got to whoa it down to 30 miles per hour. He has had a phenomenal night in that Coca-Cola Toyota. He will give up the race lead after leading 8 laps, and as he wraps around the corner, he will head to Andrew Kerlin.
3: His spotter, Freddie Kraft, one lap ago said pit this time, and then the last second he said, no, stay out. So now Bubba Wallace is in for service. He was very quiet on the radio that last run. It's going to be 4 tires and Sunoco fuel for the driver of the Coca-Cola machine, Bubba Wallace.
14: And that was actually a costly mistake as far as time on the racetrack, because he did give up some time there. Ty Gibbs is also coming onto pit road. He had unlapped himself and has been racing in the top 10. And Wendy Venturini, that Sirius XM Toyota, shown a lot of speed here tonight.
25: Yeah, this is the happiest that Ty Gibbs has been on his race car, and it matters right now at the end of the race. He's been able to gain track position. Said it was a little bit tight in the center. The biggest thing he's been managing tonight is that right rear tire has gotten hot on him a few times this evening. So he's on pit road. It's 4 tires and Sunoco fuel.
14: Thank you very much, Wendy. Watching Joey Logano and Denny Hamlin. Hamlin is chasing Logano. The lap times they're making right now are first and third fastest on the track. Hamlin's been a little faster than Logano, not fast enough to catch him.
2: And here's the big thing, as we see William Byron's going to come to pit lane, was the charge by Chase Briscoe. Briscoe, before this pit sequence opened up, Brad, he was only a second or two off of Logano and Hamlin. As they run right now, Briscoe is a good 6 to 7 seconds behind Joey Logano. So something happened on that pit stop. Briscoe either didn't get on pit lane or off pit lane as fast as possible. And now all of a sudden, this 3-car race for what we assume is going to be the race lead. Really, we're going to focus in on the 22 and the 11, it feels like, here over the last 70 laps.
14: 73 laps to go here in this race, and Brad Keselowski, Daniel Suarez, Erik Jones, they have not yet pitted. They're your top three. But at this point, now that Joey Logano, Denny Hamlin, Chase Briscoe are back on the lead lap, you have no advantage to gain. If a caution comes out, well, then you're just going to be stuck behind a lot of people.
2: Yeah, it's a great point. We're watching those two drivers. In fact, Joey Logano just passed Erik Jones on the racetrack. Hamlin's going to do the same through turns 3 and 4. So naturally, they will move into the 3rd and 4th position. So I think you're right, Brad. At this point, you got to bring those cars into pit lane, and that's exactly what Brad Keselowski is doing. He has wowed that car up to 30 miles per hour, and Doug Turnbull, he is headed to you.
12: He told Jeremy Bullets that he wanted to pit long. Bullets called him in when they were coughing up too much time on the track. Keselowski comes to a stop to the Consumer Cellular Big Group, and they're changing all 4 tires, packing it full of fuel. No major chassis adjustments there, and a tear off for them as they're a little bit slow on the left-hand side, and finally down and away.
14: Waiting on Daniel Suarez and Erik Jones. They'll be the last two cars to make their final pit stop of this race. We expect Erik Jones to be coming in here shortly as he rides around the top of the racetrack in that Dollar Tree Toyota. Erik Jones is now dropped back to 4th as cars who have already pitted have passed him on the racetrack.
2: Yeah, and Joey Logano and Denny Hamlin also just blitzed around Daniel Suarez, who is all the way up to the top side of the racetrack. So Logano is now officially back to the point where he has led 247 laps, but he has got a challenge, Pat Patterson. Denny Hamlin is not letting him get away.
1: No, and he hasn't let him get away at all. He stayed right with him throughout all of these laps, moving them back up to the top spot. Now only about 2 car lengths separation.
14: Daniel Suarez, Eric Jones, the final two to come to pit road. Eric Jones is slowing down now. He is in front of Wendy Venturini.
25: Eric Jones has really worked on his race car and maintained right around that top 10 all night long. Not a surprise if he can finish there this evening. Eric Jones with a little bit better turn, four tires and a solid stop for the 43 team. Also coming to a stop right in front of him, Daniel Suarez, who was the last car to hit pit road for Daniel Suarez. He felt pretty good about his car as well. Just a little too tight on the top, a little too free on the bottom. They make those adjustments, four tires for Daniel Suarez.
14: So Joey Logano continues to lead now. Denny Hamlin had a lap car in between them with Kyle Larson as we have 66 laps to go here at North Wilkesboro Speedway. We will pause 10 seconds for station identification. 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

0: Now that the pit stops have cycled through, Joey Logano leads Denny Hamlin, Chase Briscoe, Shane Van Gisbergen, and Bubba Wallace, your top five and the five cars on the lead lap.
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8: Welcome back to North Wilkesboro Speedway. Just 56 laps to go with Joey Logano, Denny Hamlin, just doing an unbelievable job tonight, carving their way through lap traffic. Brad, moments ago, we saw them in an absolute hornet's nest of cars all over the racetrack, including Eric Jones, who actually tagged the wall. But Hamlin and Logano sifted their way through the mess. Joey right now has a 0.6 of a second lead over Denny Hamlin as they roar through turns one and two.
0: This is looking like the All-Star race of 2024, where Joey Logano led 199 of 200 laps in the All-Star race. The only lap he did not lead was under caution when his pit stall was before the start-finish line and Brad Keselowski's was after the start-finish line because they came onto pit road and Brad Keselowski passed him there. That was the only lap Joey Logano did not lead in that race. One other thing I want to point out, I really look forward to looking to the penalty report of this race afterwards because we only have now six, seven cars on the lead lap. We're not really talking a lot about it, but pit stop after pit stop. Ryan Blaney speeding. Austin Hill just had a speeding penalty. We have had so many speeding penalties here tonight.
8: And again, I chalk it up to the fact that it is such a unique entrance to pit lane because you're coming off the back straightaway and you got to whoa it all the way down to 30 miles per hour. And then once you get on pit lane, it's a long wrapping it all the way around turns three and four, all the way down the front straightaway. So a very astute point. A lot of drivers have been caught out tonight and certainly have grenaded their nights as we see just 50 laps to go. Brad, 400 in the books. This is historically what North Wilkesboro races have been. Of course, that was dating back 30-plus years ago. So if it was a 400-miler, we'd hand the trophy to Joey Logano. But Denny Hamlin continues to lurk, now just a half a second behind. This one is far from over. It looks like a two-horse race. They both opened up about a four-second lead over Chase Briscoe. But how about it? Two absolute veterans, two of the absolute best in the sport, putting it on a lot of these young guns in NASCAR tonight.
0: It is great to see. And to your point, Nick, we have now officially had the longest race in North Wilkesboro history. But Joey Logano, he has been winless since Texas of 2025. That was a May 4th race. Now we come to North Wilkesboro Speedway here in 2026. Seeking his first victory of the year, also trying to race his way up into chase contention as they run right now. Joey Logano has gone from minus 8 to the cut line to plus 45. Now, if Logano gets passed by Denny Hamlin, that's going to be a 20-point

0: and Stenhouse right in front of them off turn four.
1: Out of turn number four, Joey Logano clears a couple lap cars. Denny Hamlin trying to do the same. He dives to the bottom of Cody Ware, trying to wrap the bottom and make that pass. Logano trying to roar past Ricky Stenhouse.
0: Yeah, he'll get past Stenhouse now as he go back to the bottom of the racetrack over here in three and four, which is exactly what Logano does.
2: 43 laps to go this time by. Joey Logano will now lead his 280th lap of the Window World 450. Denny Hamlin's going to try and make sure he doesn't lead the last lap.
1: Down the back straightaway, those two separated by about six or seven car lengths as Logano goes to the top side of the racetrack. He's trying to get around Ricky Stenhouse Jr. Right now for Joey Logano, Brad, there isn't a lot of lap traffic in front of him. Austin Hill, who is on fresher tires, is waiting about 15, 20 car lengths ahead. So right now for Logano, it is just a straight-up match race between himself and Denny Hamlin.
2: Yeah, this is about the best-case scenario because Austin Hill was tangled up in those cars with Austin Dillon, Ricky Stenhouse Jr., and Cody Ware. But Austin Hill really has cleared away, and he's pulling away from Joey Logano. So now next up on the list is going to be Zane Smith, but there's a half a straightaway before he catches him.
0: Logano's got a lot of running room now, a lot of space between he and Hamlin as they come off of turn number four.
1: Joey Logano's advantage, about 8 to 10 car lengths over Denny Hamlin. Those are two of the six cars that are on the lead lap. Chase Briscoe right now runs in third. Again, what a night for Shane Van Gisbergen. Going to score a ton of points if he can hang on for the final 40 laps. He runs in the fourth position, about a second ahead of Bubba Wallace, who is in fifth. And then Ty Gibbs just got himself back on the lead lap. He runs in the sixth position. In fact, I think he is trying to track down Bubba Wallace right now. They are battling through turns three and four. So let's take a look at that battle right now. It's for the final spot inside the top five. Bubba Wallace by about a car length over Ty Gibbs. They go into turn number one. Pat, they're going to battle while racing through lap traffic.
0: Yeah, they got a lot of lap traffic to work through here as they come up on Chris Buescher down at the bottom of the racetrack. That's where Ty Gibbs goes, and Bubba Wallace to the outside.
2: Ty Gibbs, the winner of stage number one. Then he found himself a lap down early in this race. He has now raced his way back up into the top five, and Ty Gibbs will try and hunt down Shane Van Gisbergen, who's about a half a straightaway ahead of him.
0: Down the back stretch, Gibbs has got a lot of traffic to deal with. He'll go underneath Buescher now off the corner, and he'll go underneath Hosevar.
1: If we were to get a late race caution, I think Ty Gibbs could most certainly be a player. He is roaring through this lap traffic. Got to sift through a few more cars to run down SVG. He'll blow by Eric Jones, now setting up Carson Hosevar.
0: Hosevar to the outside, Gibbs to the bottom of the racetrack as they work the middle of three and four. Now Gibbs will advance.
2: All of this happening 14 seconds behind race leader Joey Logano. So let's pick up Ty Gibbs once again as he's working his way off to.
0: Yeah, he'll take the position now away from Hosevar. He'll go to work on Briscoe right in front of him. They go down into the corner. Briscoe goes to the high side. Or making a cold custom there. Goes to the high side. He works around that car to midway through the stretch.
1: We will update that charge for Ty Gibbs. He's trying to run down Shane Van Gisbergen for fourth when we come back with 35 laps to go. Joey Logano leads Denny Hamlin in the Window World 450.
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1: 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Can he hang on for another 31 laps at North Wilkesboro Speedway? 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
2: 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Nick, we have six cars on the lead lap right now. We have 12 cars either on the lead lap or one lap down. That is what a clinic Joey Logano is showing.
3: No doubt about it. Two of those cars that are still on the lead lap are about to set up for a pretty good battle for the fourth position. Brad, Shane Van Gisbergen holding off Ty Gibbs. They dive into turn number one. Pat, Ty Gibbs has got the momentum. He is right on the back bumper of Shane Van Gisbergen.
4: Now let's see if he can make it work down here in three and four. Ty Gibbs is going to go to the outside of SVG. This SVG down to the bottom of the race. It closes down about half a car length.
2: 24 laps to go. The next time Joey Logano crosses the start-finish line, Ty Gibbs has the laps, and I think Ty Gibbs has the car, Pat.
4: Well, we're watching and trying to take advantage of SVG down the backstretch here. Van Gisbergen stays in the middle of the racetrack. That opens the door for Ty Gibbs. He's going to get that spot.
3: Boy, it gets awful tight off of turn number four. They nearly touched, but Ty Gibbs pulls off that pass. Shane Van Gisbergen, does he have any fight left in him, Pat?
4: I don't think so. I think that Gibbs' car is much quicker than SVG. He works down to the bottom of the racetrack now. Shane Van Gisbergen tries to fight back as best he can.
2: Really a smart move, because right now Shane Van Gisbergen is running in the fifth spot. Bubba Wallace is still two full seconds behind, so if you're gonna have a fight on the racetrack, I think you want to try and win the war, not just a quick battle.
3: And again, how about the fact that Shane Van Gisbergen is staring down a top five finish on an oval? You and I continue to document how this guy continues to get better and better. Is he necessarily in a position to be a championship contender yet? Not quite, but with the performance on the road courses as strong as it is, and the oval performance continue to improve, it is mighty impressive. What a great night for Shane Van Gisbergen and for Trackhouse. They have badly needed a nice night as an organization.
2: Nick, in the Coca-Cola 600, Shane Van Gisbergen spent most of those 400 laps running inside the top 10 before he finished just outside of it in 11. We went to Nashville Super Speedway the very next week, and we saw Shane Van Gisbergen running in the top 5. It is not just about turning left and right for Shane Van Gisbergen. Boy, he is getting it done when it comes to just left turns only.
3: And last week at Echo Park Speedway, as the field came out of turn 4 to the white flag, he was running 3 wide for about seconds. So, yeah, it has been a really nice process, really nice season for Shane Van Gisbergen. And as we pointed out, now that Ty Gibbs has gotten around him, he'll settle into that fifth position. We'll see if Bubba Wallace can track him down. Bubba's bigger concern may be just staying on the lead lap, because as they roar out of turn number four, Bubba's hitting the start-finish line now. Joey Logano is about 10 to 12 car lengths behind. As for the charge for Denny Hamlin, Brad, it stayed anywhere from 6-tenths of a second to a 1.1 second advantage. Hamlin's doing everything he can, but Joey Logano has just put on a clinic, not only laying down fast laps, but carving through lap traffic.
2: Joey Logano has caught lap traffic. The car in front of him, he works for Denny Hamlin. That would be the number 35 of Riley Herbst. Herbst will give Joey Logano racing room, but not a whole lot, Pat.
4: No, he's getting a whole lot of room. In fact, he stays in the gas hard into the corner. Logano tries to hold his car at the bottom of the racetrack. Can't quite do it off the corner.
3: Joey pulled right to the back bumper of Riley Herbst. Can't quite get around him back into turn number one. They'll both run the bottom of the racetrack. Denny Hamlin's closed that gap down to about 4 car lengths.
4: Logano's got to go, and he's got to go now. He needs to get around this Herbst car really quick, and he goes in and gives the 35 a shove, tries to get that position.
2: Riley Herbst, minus 3 laps, running in 18th, is now holding up race leader Joey Logano as Denny Hamlin is bearing down. He's closed it to within 3 car lengths.
4: Denny Hamlin is within range now. Now, if Logano stumbles again over here in 3 and 4, he's going to be right there. Here's Logano in the middle of the racetrack off the corner.
3: Logano moved up the racetrack, doesn't have the pace quite to get around Riley Herbst. Denny Hamlin right in the tire tracks with 14 to go as they roar up off of turn 2.
4: We're going to have a battle for the lead here in a minute if Logano cannot clear this traffic. Once again, Riley Herbst taking the line away from Logano at the bottom of the racetrack.
2: Riley Herbst is about to find out from Joey Logano just what those front bumpers do. Now Logano draws to the outside. Herbst has to give him room this time by, but there's a whole lot more lap traffic in front of our leader.
4: I was getting ready to say that's just the beginning of the problem for Logano. He's got a lot of lap traffic in front of him now. Hamlin is within 3 car lengths off the corner.
3: Absolute mess of cars right in front of Joey Logano as his gap over Denny Hamlin is just 3 car lengths. Logano gets to the bottom of the racetrack trying to put Christopher Bell a lap down.
4: In the middle, down at the bottom of the racetrack, Bell moves to the outside. Logano's on the inside. He goes by John Hunter Nemechek to the outside. Max Bowman as well.
2: 11 laps to go in the Window World 450, and a battle for the win is starting to shake up. Joey Logano running the bottom of the racetrack. Denny Hamlin chasing him down through lap traffic.
4: Let's call it about 6 car lengths now for Hamlin as Logano gets a little bit of breathing room, but not much. Here once again is that battle. Hamlin trying to catch the leader.
3: Riley Herbst might not have played very friendly, but drivers like Nemechek, Bell, and Bowman, they're staying to the outside, letting these leaders battle it out. Logano's advantage, 2.5 car lengths over Denny Hamlin.
4: All right, here comes Logano down the back straight. He has got Ryan Blaney right in front. Blaney goes to the high side of the racetrack to work on turn 4.
2: 9 to go. Joey Logano now has a friend, Ryan Blaney, trying to hang on. He's running in 11th, 1 lap down as they go through 2.
4: Logano now midway down the back stretch. He's going to get right to Blaney's bumper. Hamlin clearly about 10 car lengths behind now. Once again, Logano's got a little bit of breathing room.
3: Logano's car looked really good on the bottom that time through turns 3 and 4. He'll get around Ryan Blaney and put a bit of a buffer between himself and Denny Hamlin with just 8 to go.
4: Still got some lap traffic to work with. I'm talking about the leader. Into the corner he goes in turn number 3. Bottom of the racetrack. Hamlin, 10 to 12 car lengths back.
2: 7 to go here in the Window World 450. Logano briefly had to check up behind Noah Gregson. Gregson lets him by. Logano now races back through 2.
4: Logano off of turn number 2. Heads down the back stretch. Once again, he's got some breathing room here as Austin Hill is the next car that will be on the racetrack in his way. Denny Hamlin using the bottom of the racetrack to try to close the gap.
3: Hamlin is trying to trim this racetrack as short as possible, getting to the inside. Now he's going to work to the outside of Ryan Blaney. If he can make the pass clear, there will be nobody in front of him, but he cannot get around Blaney.
4: Now Blaney's on the bottom now. He lets Hamlin have the top side of the racetrack. Logano, meanwhile, just off the bottom of the racetrack, all 4.
2: Blaney's not taking away Hamlin's line. Hamlin now passes him as they go into 1, but the lead is now stretched out to 6 car lengths off 2.
4: It's showtime for Denny Hamlin. Either he's got something or he doesn't, and he's going to have to find it really fast. Logano looks really good at the bottom of the racetrack in 3 and 4.
3: Logano roars up off of turn number 4, slides in front of Austin Hill. He'll streak across the start-finish line. Just 4 laps to go here at North Wilkesboro. Denny Hamlin on a wing and a prayer, trying to catch that Penske driver at a 2.
4: Joey Logano now once again dispatching with a couple of lap cars. Michael McDowell was there. Austin Hill was there. Here's Logano again off the corner.
2: 3 laps to go here at North Wilkesboro Speedway, and Joey Logano trying to get his first victory of 2026.
4: Logano working turn number 2 off the corner now. Down the back stretch he goes. Nobody in his way. And Denny Hamlin does everything he can to try to close the distance on the leader.
3: Best news of all for Joey Logano off of turn 4. There is only 1 car ahead of him, and it is Bubba Wallace back into turns 1 and 2. The gap is 4 or 5 car lengths. Logano down the back straightaway.
4: Joey Logano has had a rocket ship all night long here. Middle of 3 and 4 once again. Number 22 on elbows up, headed back to the strike.
2: White flag is in the air. Joey Logano has comfort. He has 15 car lengths over Denny Hamlin on the final lap.
4: Here comes Joey Logano at North Wilkesboro on a big night here with 450 laps. He wants to lead the last one. Here's Logano back to the strike.
3: Out of turn number 4, Joey Logano is going to snap a 45 race winless streak, and he will win at North Wilkesboro. Joey Logano wins the Window World 450 by 9/10 of a second over Denny Hamlin. Chase Briscoe comes home in 3rd, Ty Gibbs 4th, and Shane Van Gisberg in fifth. Brad, it's been a long time coming, but what a dominant performance tonight for Joey Logano.
2: This was an incredible race and perfectly executed. 323 laps led. He gets congratulations from his teammate and last week's winner at Echo Park Speedway, Ryan Blaney, as Joey Logano slowly comes across turn number four in front of a sellout crowd here at North Wilkesboro Speedway. He will get set up for that post-race burnout brought to you by Sunoco. From fueling your favorite NASCAR teams to filling up at the pump, Sunoco is trusted to help vehicles perform at their peak. Sunoco, performance is what we do.
3: Brad, he led 323 laps tonight and ultimately carved his way through lap traffic like an absolute master, like perhaps a three-time Cup Series champion. What a night for Joey Logano as fireworks go off overhead. An absolute packed house, sell-out grandstands get to enjoy a great win for Joey Logano as Team Penske will go to victory lane here at Wilkesboro.
2: Just an incredible night, and just what a dominating performance. Stage one was won by Ty Gibbs. Joey Logano finished third. Stage two was won by Joey Logano. He led this race five times tonight. And as we mentioned, 323 laps of the 450 laps led. And Logano is doing a mighty burnout literally all the way around this 5/8 mile racetrack. He does a donut in the middle of the back straightaway. And he's just going to keep going. He's got those tires lit up as he's actually stopping on the backstretch. And I think he might actually be picking up one of his kids to take him to victory lane.
3: Yeah, how about that? We see a youngster with a Pennzoil shirt jumping around. And looks like Joey Logano has found a nice spot there on the back straightaway. But again, just a long time coming for this driver who has had some really, really rough patches over the last year or so, but showing exactly why he is one of the all-time greats in this sport with a phenomenal performance. Again, 323 laps led. And how about the fact, Brad, that after 450 laps here at North Wilkesboro, the gap was still under a second between Logano and Denny Hamlin. Those two, no doubt, the class of the field, especially once we got to the third stage here at North Wilkesboro.
2: Joey Logano's dad, Tom Logano, actually walked around and asked Joey to make sure. And then he went back around to the passenger side and pulled the side window off of the car and put one of Joey Logano's kids in there. That's really cool. Let's hear from our top finishers as well as we go down to pit road with Andrew Curlin.
5: Chase Briscoe winding up in the third position. Congratulations, you're one of six cars that finished on the lead lap. How would you evaluate 450 laps here around North Wilkesboro?
6: It's a long race. Forgot about that. Just really, really long. Obviously, green flag runs there with, we just ran 200 laps straight. It was honestly a lot of fun. The track, you could kind of, obviously run right on the bottom, run the middle, run the fence. So, gave you options. My car drove pretty good, so I had fun. I think if your car wasn't driving right, it was probably a miserable long night. But, our Wix Filters Toyota was really, really good. Came through the field quite a few times. Never could get the lead. I felt like if we could have got the lead, we'd have been okay. But that last run, we kind of lost anyways. So, great night. What we needed, and hopefully go on to Indy and win one there.
5: That's a solid top five day for Chase Briscoe, and he is back home in Indiana next weekend, Wendy.
7: Shane Van Gisbergen just getting out of the car, wiping off his face, getting a bottle of water fluid in him. He ran the truck race earlier this weekend here at North Wilkesboro. Physically demanding racetrack, led laps tonight. You've led laps here before at North Wilkesboro. I heard you say this is quickly becoming one of your favorite tracks. Now that you're 450 laps in and you finished fifth tonight, what is your next assessment of this track?
8: Yeah, I'm stoked. It was a great night. Pretty cool to genuinely lead too, and stoked with that, but long, hot night, pretty wore out, and just stoked. Thank you to Trackhouse for a great car and really good points day.
7: I heard you say on the radio, now what do I do, when you were leading? Do you tend to have a sense of humor during this race?
8: You got to stay relaxed, but certainly stressed. A bit pissed I gave it away at the end of the stage, but weren't quite good enough at that point, but we've got to take it, I guess.
7: All right, get some hydration. Of course, these drivers are very exhausted after tonight, Andrew.
5: Ty Gibbs winding up in the fourth position. It was a valiant effort from you guys. How would you sum up a long physical race at North Wilkesboro?
9: Just super frustrating. We had a really great car and just got caught speeding. It was unfortunate. So I'm just really frustrated right now. I didn't really want to talk, but I'm frustrated. So appreciate my team. Thank you, SiriusXM. It's fun time.
5: Appreciate the taking the time, Ty Gibbs. That's a top five finish. Obviously some frustration, though, out of the driver of the 54.
2: Thank you very much, Andrew Curlin. We appreciate that. And after Ty Gibbs won that first stage, that speeding penalty put him to the back. And we talked about this earlier. There were several speeding penalties here tonight.
3: No, and Ty Gibbs has good reason to be upset, because outside of Joey Logano and Denny Hamlin, I would say he was pretty consistently throughout the course of the night one of the fastest cars on the racetrack. And if he wouldn't have had that speeding penalty, I don't think there's any reason to think Ty Gibbs wouldn't have been right there with Joey and Denny. Ultimately, though, Ty has to settle for a fourth-place finish, and certainly going to have to pick up the pieces and go to Indianapolis next week.
2: Yeah, for sure. By the way, today's Xfinity fastest lap goes to Ross Chastain, and he had a lap of 18.665 seconds for Ross Chastain, and that was the fifth lap of the race. Celebrating his speed on the track and the reliable performance Xfinity brings to your home, congratulations to Ross Chastain on claiming one very much needed championship point. Doug Turnbull, for the second week in a row, celebrating with the Penske driver in victory lane.
10: Indeed it is, and the winless streak is over for Joey Logano. After 45 races, he goes to victory lane. Joey, you're covered in sweat. This car is covered in rubber, and a dominant performance tonight. You entered this race leading 116 laps all year, and I don't even know what the number is right now, but it was a dominant performance. How do you feel right now getting the monkey off your back?
11: Yeah, just a solid race car. I knew in practice the car had speed and the balance was really loose, and so when you have that, it's like, okay, if we get the balance right, this thing's really fast, I think. And so did a good job dialing in over tonight and putting it in position at the end there. So, or really at the end of the first stage, we kind of got where we needed to be and was able to just set sail up front. So just a really solid race car. I was lucky to get to drive this one today. I was really just able to manage a lot of things inside the car. So, proud of Paul Wolf. He does a good job. We tested twice over the offseason here when they were testing all the other stuff with the rules packages and stuff. So just a really good tester.
10: And what is it about North Wilkesboro with an all-star win, a bunch of laps led a year ago? You the Wilkesboro Whisperer or the new venue Whisperer?
11: I don't know. I don't want to be a one-track wonder, but right now it's a good one to be good at. And, last year we feel like we got one taken away there at the end. And, even the old pavement, I felt like we had a chance of winning that all-star race as well. So just always had fast cars here and was able to, like I said, just able to manage the short track stuff. So definitely our wheelhouse right now.
10: And you're here with your son Hudson, right? That got to ride shotgun?
11: Yeah, I seen him on the backstretch. I was doing a donut. I was, pick him up.
10: Love it. He looks thrilled by it. Denny Hamlin came over, by the way, second place finisher, and said really impressive job for two drivers that have feuded a lot. Game, respected game right there.
3: Let's go to Andrew Curland.
5: Denny Hamlin wound up in the second position. He ran over and congratulated Joey Logano. What'd you have to say to him about that run he had?
12: Just it was wildly impressive. I thought... we got our car pretty good, enough to keep them honest there. But, man, just every time I get close, I'd heat the tires up, and he'd pull back away. And, so I don't know how much extra he had in the tank. I wouldn't think much if, he wouldn't want to let us get that close. But just a really impressive run by him and his team. And, it was a great day for us, but you got to tip your hat when someone beats
5: him. You certainly were closing in on him. How challenging was it to maneuver lap traffic while also battling for a lead?
12: Yeah, there was cars all over the racetrack. With a track this small and that many cars left on the racetrack, really with no incidences, while lap traffic is part of it. And that was what I thought was, Joey's strength was really getting through the lap traffic really, really well. And it seemed like I could close an open track. He'd pull away in traffic. So he was able to be a little bit more aggressive with his car and just a little bit better than me.
5: Denny, thank you. He winds up in the second position and has a lot of respect for Joey Logano, who wound up victory lane, guys.
2: Well, Nick, we might actually have a couple of candidates, but let's talk about tonight's Xfinity Mobile reliable performance.
3: Man, the low-hanging fruit is you give it to the guy who led 323 laps and snapped the 45-race winless streak, and that would be Joey Logano. But I want to give it to Shane Van Gisbergen, because I just thought he had an incredible night running inside the top 10 all night long. Third in the truck race yesterday, fifth tonight. If I would have told you that, Brad, you would have said, well, where were we at? Naval Base Coronado, maybe Sonoma, maybe Watkins Glen. No, we got it done on the short track here at North Wilkesboro. So I'm going to give a tip of the cap and a nod Great night for SVG.
13: I like that. Backing up that third place run in the truck race yesterday, fifth place tonight. Just like today's top driver, you need a connection that performs under pressure. 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
3: Let's give the final full field rundown. In the top 10, there were six drivers on the lead lap, four drivers that finished one lap down. Joey Logano is your race winner tonight of the Window World 450. Denny Hamlin finishes 0.8 seconds behind in second. Chase Briscoe finishes third. Ty Gibbs fourth. Shane Van Gisbergen fifth. Bubba Wallace, the final car in the lead lap, in sixth. Good night for Brad Keselowski. He finishes seventh. Todd Gilliland advances to the finals of the in-season challenge by virtue of his eighth place finish. Daniel Suarez had a quiet ninth place, and Ryan Preece, final driver in the top 10.
13: Nice. Ryan Blaney finishes 11th. He will take on Todd Gilliland for that $1 million top prize of the in-season challenge next weekend in the Brickyard 400. William Byron, 12th. Carson Hocevar, 13th. 14th was Austin Cindric. Kyle Larson was 15th. Ty Dillon was 16th. Minus three laps. Chase Elliott in 17th. 18th, Riley Herbst. Christopher Bell finished 19th. 20th was Chris Buescher.
3: Eric Jones finishes 21st tonight. Zane Smith, 22nd. Austin Dillon was 23rd. Michael McDowell was 24th. Noah Gregson finishes 25th. Alex Bowman had to settle for 26th. Ross Chastain was 27th. Cole Custer comes home in 28th. Cody Ware was 29th. The rough summer continues for Tyler Reddick. He finishes 30th.
13: 31st, John Hunter Nemechek. Connor Zilich, 32nd. 33rd, Austin Hill. 34th, Ricky Stenhouse Jr. The final three out of the race. Chad Fincham, 35th. Josh Berry, 36th. 37th was A.J. Allmendinger. And boy, we have some points swapping going around.
3: No doubt about it. Denny Hamlin remains your points leader, but the gap is 68 now over Tyler Reddick, 87 over Ryan Blaney, and another 134 back to Ty Gibbs. As for the cut line, of course, remember, top 16 make the NASCAR chase for the cup. Great night for Shane Van Gisbergen. He moves 54 points above the cut line, 14th. Joey Logano moves into the top 16 with his win. He's plus 40. 9 to the good side. Austin Cindric on the bubble, albeit by 33 points over Eric Jones, Ryan Preece, and Brad Keselowski.
13: Next weekend, we have a blended crew bringing you great NASCAR racing with the IMS Radio Network. They have the coverage of the Brickyard 400. Of course, we've had a long partnership with the Performance Racing Network, and we'll bring in a couple of voices from the Motor Racing Network as well. We look forward to all of that action happening. Cup Series qualifying Saturday, 1:30 Eastern time. On Saturday as well, the Pennzoil 250 with the O'Reilly Auto Parts Series. That'll be at 3:30. Joey Logano will join Nick Yeoman and myself in the booth for the coverage of the O'Reilly Auto Parts Series Pennzoil 250. How fitting is that? And the Brickyard 400, Sunday, July 26th. Brickyard 400 presented by PPG, a crown jewel event on the NASCAR Cup Series schedule. That's Sunday at 1 o'clock Eastern time. Be sure and tune in for that. Then the Performance Racing Network, after a few weeks off, we turn it over to MRN. But we come back August 22nd and 23rd at New Hampshire Motor Speedway for the Dollar Tree 301 weekend. Be sure and tune in for all of that action. Looking forward to seeing you in Indy, and we've been trying to convince Nick to actually stop on the way home to Nashville because the IndyCar race was postponed at Nashville Super Speedway due to rain. It will run tomorrow at 3 o'clock Eastern time. Tune into the IMS Radio Network. Who knows, maybe you hear Nick again.
3: I don't know if I'll be working, but I may show up. And, Brad, final thoughts. Take a bow, North Wilkesboro Speedway. What a night, what a performance, and certainly the fans who have been clamoring for wanting a full points-paying race, they showed up, an absolute sellout. Racetrack looked great, and certainly they got a fantastic race to watch tonight with Joey Logano winning.
13: They did. A great blended crew from a lot of tracks, including my home track of Texas Motor Speedway, helping facilitate this event. 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Pat Patterson covered it all in the turns with us. Our Napa Pit Reporters were Andrew Curlin, Wendy Venturini, and Doug Turnbull. Our engineers, Harold Hamrick, Ben Blevins, and Bill Parrott. 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

0: McDowell, and Andrew had Shane Van Gisbergen, so only scored 36 points. So I don't think I'm going to be able to come back. We're getting down to the throes of the season. If I do, it's going to be last-second heroics. And so for Chicagoland, I'm going to go with the most winning driver that we have this season. I'm going to pick Tyler Reddick, and he will be off the board for the rest of the year. So,
1: wow.
0: I'm going to shoot one of my bullets and see if it pays off for me. So who are you going to go with this week?
1: I don't think compete with Tyler Reddick, but I was just talking about him a minute ago. I like Alex Bowman. And this track, if you have to pick one driver one time all year, Alex Bowman, the defending winner at Chicagoland, is the guy I'm going to go with.
0: That's a pretty good pick. I had him in Kansas, and it paid off pretty well for me. Yeah. So he's good at both of those tracks. I think Kansas is his best track statistically, but he's won here at Chicagoland before. That's a really, really good pick. So hopefully you're enjoying this in-season challenge. Hopefully these parlays will pay off for you. Again, I don't recommend doing the 8-leg unless you really want to. I'm going to put 5 units on it just because I've got to stay to principle, and if I don't, then I'm going to look like a chump because it's like, well, why didn't you bet all your matchups? So that's what I'm doing. I'm going to do this 8-leg and the 3-leg and then 10 units on each one of these matchups and Kyle Larson to win the race. So those are all my bets for this week. Andrew's doing the same strategy. Denny Hamlin, $1. Tyler Reddick, $1. Larson at plus 600. Alex Bowman, the top 10. That's kind of a summation of today's bets and show. Hope you guys have a great 4th of July. Remember, don't hold firecrackers in your hands. That's a bad idea. Yeah. So don't do that. We need all of our digits on our fingers when we come back after 4th of July. Have a lot of fun. It's about trying to grow your bankroll, injecting a little bit more entertainment into the race each week. And for Racers Odds, I'm David Stiles. He's Andrew Curlin. We'll talk again next week.
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2: Thanks so much for joining us here on Fast Talk, and I am joined for this edition of the show by Alexis Erickson and Samantha Waddell of Speedway PR. Is that sufficient to say?
4: Yeah, that's perfect.
2: Speedway Motorsports PR, if you get that right. And, of course, Alexis, who informed me the other day, she has been hosting with us now for a decade.
4: Woo. Yeah, time flies, let me tell you.
2: It does.
4: Because I remember when we first started doing this show and we weren't in a TV studio here in Smith Tower at Charlotte Motor Speedway. It was a full-blown radio studio, and I was just doing little tiny snippets of, like, you were like, give us a social media update.
2: Yeah, yeah.
4: And I would do that, and then, you know, it spawned into this.
2: Give us 30 seconds, and that's turned into 10 years now.
4: Hey, it happens.
2: Well, hope everyone enjoyed the racing at Echo Park Speedway. If you didn't, I can't help you. I just can't help you.
4: Yeah. I mean, obviously there were some things that weren't great, like the 3-plus-hour rain delay in the middle, obviously. Also something we can't help, Mother Nature. She does what she wants. We all know that to be true. But when you talk about the pure on-track just action that we saw from really start to finish, it was amazing. I've heard several people in the industry, and I've seen several comments on social media that people believe this to be the best race of the year so far. And honestly, I don't know if I can argue that very much.
5: No, it was phenomenal, especially when you look at how everybody raced each other. And I think that was something that we came in talking about. It was great racing. Everybody showed their skills. They highlighted what they could do with their car, and they were able to put on a great show. And for the fans who stayed through the 3-hour and 9-minute delay, they got an unbelievable show. I mean, that finish was top tier.
2: God bless you, folks. And for me, the fun part of the night was when Chase Elliott took the lead, yeah. and you Ooh, could hear yeah. the crowd react.
4: Yeah, yeah. I mean, obviously, Georgia boy, he's somebody yeah. who they cheer for immensely. He had the great, you know, hospital paint scheme that the children mm-hmm. Do there that is always such a crowd pleaser every year. And, yeah, when he takes the lead, everybody knows it because yeah. the entire place just erupts, which is so fun.
2: That's a cool moment there because – You see the hometown boy trying to make good there. So they didn't get to use the siren at the Dawsonville Pool Hall last night because it was Ryan Blaney who was victorious. Of course, Performance Racing Network had the call in the wee hours of the morning, and here's how it sounded.
6: Carson Hocevar gets on the throttle. He's got Ryan Blaney flanking his inside, but he's got Tyler Reddick giving him a shove towards turn number one.
7: And it's a shove continues towards turn number one, and it allows Blaney to inch his way in front the bottom of the racetrack. The shove is not working nearly as well to the high side for Carson Hocevar.
8: Blaney with a great start now, but here comes Hocevar being shoved on the outside. Carson Hocevar is going to lead the field into turn number three. Hocevar out front by a half a car length, three wide behind him.
9: Shane Van Gisbergen just drove to the inside as Carson Hocevar will see the white flag. They are beating and banging right behind him as they go back to one.
7: And they are shoving all over him, and that lead is not safe now as they work their way into turn number two. It is Hocevar to the bottom. Blaney to the high side where he's most comfortable. They're side by side into turn number three, and we've got it spin at the halfway point of the back stretch. A car with hot contact against the inside retaining wall.
8: It's a dead heat for the win. Three wide off the corner. Here they come at Echo Park Speedway. Who's going to win it?
6: Bubba Wallace on the inside. Hocevar in the middle, but it's Ryan Blaney storming out of turn number four, and he'll win the Quaker State 400 here at Echo Park Speedway.
2: I get chills just hearing the replay there.
4: Well, first of all, we love that Mark Janes yes. was able to come and be on loan for us from the IMS Radio Network this past weekend. Love having him on, you know, the broadcast. But you're right. I mean, first of all, our guys and gals, when they're, you know, on the air, bring the excitement. That's just what they do. That's what they're good at. But when they do it and it matches what's happening on the racetrack, it's just a whole nother level.
5: Yeah, it's electric, and you could just feel it. Like, all of a sudden, all of us were just smiling because you can hear it and you can see it. They paint the best picture for you so that everyone can see what's happening.
2: And the beautiful thing about that call that you just heard, that's happening at 2 o'clock in the morning.
4: Oh, my gosh, I know.
2: On yeah. early Monday morning, and they rose to the occasion. Nobody was sleepwalking or making excuses. Great call, great action. You didn't know who was going to win, but the best car that dominated the race as much as you can dominate a race is Atlanta.
4: Well, isn't that funny, though? We did have a car that dominated. This tells you how good the race was, right? We had a car, a driver, and Ryan Blaney, who led, was
5: 171 laps.
4: 171 laps. And so normally when you have a car that leads that many laps, you're like, okay, well, we probably pretty much know who's going to win this race. It didn't matter. Even, no. you know, the last turn coming off of turn four, we still didn't know. He obviously was able to pull it off and come away victorious. But that's just how much excitement there was at that type of racing, because no matter what time it is or where it's happening on the racetrack, you don't know what's going to happen next.
2: And Blaney almost maxed points.
4: He did, yeah.
2: He got all but one. Cody Ware
4: got the fastest.
2: Somehow
4: lap.
2: or another, got the fastest lap. I'm still launching a congressional investigation to see how that happened.
4: Yeah.
2: But he got the fastest lap. But he won the first stage, won yep. the second stage, won the race. Big day for him.
4: And oh, by the way, I'm sure we're going to talk about this a little bit later, but he did a lot in helping himself close the gap to potentially be in the running for this regular season championship.
2: Don't engrave a name on that regular season championship trophy yet. Let's go ahead and hear from race winner Ryan Blaney.
10: Honestly, a pretty awesome night. I mean, having a really fast car and sitting on the pole and, you know, winning both stages and leading a ton of laps and just in a position to win the race. You never know how these things are going to end, honestly, and couple things I probably could have done better, but we were able to stick around and just how the last couple laps played out, we were able to get the lead back there and just barely hold on. So, you know, pretty cool day when you have weekends like that, honestly. I mean, can't ask for a better weekend.
2: Couple of things I could have done better. What was there to do better? I guess he could have gotten the fastest lap, Alexis.
4: Perhaps, yeah, I don't know. I mean, look, he even was able to make it through lap you know, not lap traffic, but traffic as he got stuck back in the pack after some pit strategy didn't go their way and he ended up mid-pack. And that's when you're like, oh, no, because I've been leading, I've been dominating. Here I am at mid-pack, and, you know, we still haven't seen the big one yet. And I think that's something we need to mention, too, that, you know, we had this race at Echo Park Speedway, which typically produces, I mean, think about last year. And the big one that it created last year, we didn't really have that. I mean, as Sam said earlier, everybody was very respectful. And you did have some guys get, you know, a little squirrely, get out of touch with things a little bit. But we didn't have that big one that we typically have at a place like that.
2: I don't miss that, Sam. I'm glad we didn't see that.
5: No, I really enjoyed the fact that everybody was able to race so well. And I think that you were able to highlight your skill set. And you're able to show off what your team had decided in terms of, like, pit strategy and maneuvering around the track, especially when you talked about Blaney. I mean, he was back there at, like, 18, and he was the only guy that was able to maneuver himself anywhere along the track to get to the front. And the second he was battling out for the front, he was able to swipe in and get the lead. I mean, it showcased how talented these drivers are.
4: Slicing and dicing.
2: We'll talk about this in the next block, but the only other driver that could do that with regularity was Bubba Wallace.
4: Well, remember, Carson Hocevar also, I mean, he had a really good night. He had an issue with a flat tire. I think it was at the end of stage two. He went all the way to the back, was able to come all the way back and challenge for the lead. So there are a few cars that could do it, you know, regularly. But it did showcase the strength of those.
2: I watched, I'm sure a lot of other people did, a fairly good interview with Hocevar that they showed on TNT. I love his attitude. I'm not worried about all these other people. I'm going to go out and race as hard as I can, and we'll see what happens.
4: Reminds me a lot of Joey Logano.
2: Yeah, it does.
4: When he was younger, just coming up, and everybody was having the same complaints about him that they're now having about Carson Hocevar.
5: Well, and the best thing about him is that, like, he can say it, but he can also do it. It's one thing for you to be able to talk the trash. You can do it. You're like, whatever, it's fine. I'm going to let you mind your own business. I'm going to focus on myself. But if you're not able to produce, then that's when you're like, I don't know about it. But he can produce.
2: And he's doing this for Spire.
4: Yes. I know. He is definitely out kicking his coverage.
2: He certainly is. I mean, he's not doing this for a Penske or a Hendrick or a Gibbs. This is Spire, and that's unheard territory. Let's give you the Toyota performance report. Ford took the top spot. The Blue Oval won it with Ryan Blaney. But Toyotas were representative inside the top 10. We had in finishing second was Christopher Bell. Fourth went to Ty Gibbs. Fifth was Eric Jones. Nice run for the Dollar Tree Toyota. Tyler Reddick was eighth. And coming in 12th was going to be Denny Hamlin. Denny never really flexed, I felt like.
4: No, he didn't. He was a little bit off, it seemed like, all night long. Because I will say, I know we're probably not going to chat a whole lot about the in-season tournament, but that was one thing that I was keeping a close eye on was him and Christopher Bell, because a lot of people thought that Denny Hamlin might win. And Bell knocked him out last night. So no $1 million for Mr. Hamlin this year.
2: I am hurt. That's our Toyota Performance Report, brought to you by Toyota Racing. 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We'll come back, take a peek at the points.
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0: Fast Talk. Coming up later on in the show, we'll talk with Greg Hoffman. He is running the show at North Wilkesboro Speedway. NASCAR full-time action returns to that little jewel up in North Wilkesboro, North Carolina, and we'll get all of the skinny for the Window World 450, the longest race they've ever held at North Wilkesboro Speedway. Let's go ahead and dive into the ramifications of Atlanta Motor Speedway. And the thing that jumps off the page at me, Sam, is we now have a three-way race. It looked like for the first 10 races of the year, it was a runaway for Tyler Reddick. Denny Hamlin leads Reddick by 24, so Reddick made up some ground. But with the big performance he had, Ryan Blaney is now within 65 points of the regular season points lead.
1: I think it was one of those things that I know we talked a few weeks ago, like, it's just a shoe-in. Like, you know that there's going to be this battle between Reddick and Hamlin, but I didn't know that anybody thought anybody else was going to join the party. And Blaney, with his dominating performance yesterday, really showed that, wait a second, nobody's crowning a champion yet because I've got, you know, got to throw my hat in the ring.
2: Yeah, I think it's interesting, too, because we talked about just a little bit ago about how Josefar is kind of outkicking his coverage with Spire. I feel like even though we're talking about Team Penske, Ryan Blaney is also outkicking his coverage with Penske, because when you look at him juxtaposed to his other teammates, like, he is clearly doing things with this car that they are not capable of doing. And so the fact that we are where we are with how many? Six races left, I think until the chase starts. And he even is within 65 points to me is amazing when you think about overall the whole year that Team Penske and Ford, honestly, as a whole has had. So the fact that he is able to put himself in that position and even be in the conversation, I think, is quite amazing.
0: I don't even think it's close for another Ford.
2: No, it's not.
1: But I think it was interesting we were talking about it. The last six wins from a Ford came from Blaney. Mm-hmm. He got their 750th win last night for Ford. So I think when you look at that and those two stats, you go, nobody else is really battling that out except for Blaney. He's the driving force for Ford.
2: Now you know why Ford and Team Penske decided to go ahead and shore up that multi-year contract that they just did and have him driving under their banner for the foreseeable future, because he's doing things that are quite magical that other drivers in that manufacturer and for that team aren't able to do.
0: My old boss, Humpy Wheeler, always used to say there's only room for about five legitimate stars at any one time. Mm-hmm. Once you get past that, you can't say we've got 10 big stars, because you don't. He might be the biggest celeb in the game right now. Maybe not the best driver, and that's just my hot take in watching Atlanta. He has a lot going for him.
2: See, I think he is a really good driver, and, yes. And imagine – you know, I know we don't like to, like, you know, play this game where you imagine different people in different places, but, like, what if he was in a Toyota?
1: Mm-hmm. Yeah.
2: I mean, and you think about the fact that every single person driving a Toyota this year seems like they have a superpower over everybody else in the field. You know, he's kind of playing at a disadvantage with a little bit of a handicap, if you will, and he's still able to do these things. And he has an amazing personality. Yes. He's funny. He's willing to go out. I mean, Sam, you probably know this better than anybody because of your day job working in comms. Like, he's willing to go out and do things to promote the sport, to be in front of all of the people that, you know, we want to say, hey, come look at us. And he does that really, really well.
1: And he's a great ambassador for the sport.
2: Exactly.
1: He's a wonderful human. He drives really well. I mean, Penske's a great, powerful force. I think sometimes he gets shortchanged because pit crew doesn't always make the best plays in the race. Mm-hmm. But, I mean, again, when you go to talking about, like, he doesn't drive for Toyota, which has been the powerhouse all season. You look at the top five, I mean, he's in there wrapped around some Toyota cars. So Blaney he is the star power. He is that guy. And I think he's really showing it.
0: I just think back to the little mini movie they made to promote the San Diego race. And there were several folks in it, but it was like he was Gladys Knight and everybody else was a Pip.
2: I think the biggest thing that I took away from that video, and I think a lot of people also did because I heard about it on social media and other places, is like how good of an actor he is.
1: Oh, my gosh. I mean, like, he can go get into the movies. I mean, he's going to win the award, and He's multifaceted. He's a multifaceted guy.
2: The Amazon thing where he did, where he played the old guy under what I can't remember what that's called, Undercovers or something
1: Undercover with Eli Manning.
2: And like that to me, I think I watched it, was hilarious.
1: Oh my gosh.
2: And
1: yes.
2: just the fact that he was even willing to do that. There's so many guys, I think, in the field that are like afraid to embarrass themselves or put themselves in a certain position. He's not. He does not care.
1: But I think that's what the sport needs.
2: Yes.
1: I think you need guys that show their personality,
2: exactly.
1: that show who they are. Because for a fan base, it's hard to root for a guy that you don't know who they are.
2: Exactly.
1: But as Blaney has started to really allow people to get to know him, he's shown all the different facets of himself. I would argue that his fan base is growing significantly because it's easy to root for the guy that you want to cheer for. It's easy to root for the guy that can laugh with you and can make the jokes. You see him all over the place, and he's putting himself in the limelight for the right reasons.
0: Feels like he may be that guy that can make the transition into everyday sports popularity.
1: Yeah,
0: we've
1: sure.
0: had a couple of those. Jeff Gordon, Tony Stewart. If he wins more, that'll happen.
1: Yeah, definitely.
0: It's got to be on the back of winning because he's got all the
2: He's a champion.
0: Yeah.
2: He's a champion of our sport, which there's, you know, that's a very small club of people that can say that. You know, he's still winning in equipment that other people aren't winning in. I think he's the guy, you know, you compare to Jeff Gordon. I feel like he's the guy, the one guy, maybe there's a few others, a little bit unproven just as of yet, but he's the guy I think that could go to 30 Rock and host SNL.
1: Oh, yeah.
2: And do a fantastic job at it. And that is the type of personality that you need to have that crossover appeal that's going to, he's a Blaney, so he's a generational, talent, and he comes from, you know, other generations of race car drivers. So he has that going for him to get the older audience and the diehard P1 race fan, as we like to call them. But then he has the crossover appeal of also getting the new fan interested and bringing them over to watch, you know, what we've got going on Sundays.
0: Movie star looks doesn't hurt.
2: That's true.
1: That's valid.
0: I'm
2: he's
0: sorry.
2: Got the moms,
0: it does indeed. By the way, weird thing else happened in the ports. Shane Van Gisbergen, we talked about him last week, went out and did what he's supposed to do. He finished sixth and ran in the front all day long, but he dropped a spot in the standings.
2: I don't know. I don't understand that either. I saw that on my television yesterday, and I went, wow, he had a really, really good race.
1: Oh, my gosh.
2: Like, for him, you know, it was pivotal. I think if he does make the chase, he's going to have to look back to this race and say, that's the race where I was able to make it happen. But you're right. He dropped a spot. So,
0: he's 15th now. He's only 1 point behind Austin Cindric and 23 up on Eric Jones. But that's not a lot of wiggle room. Joey Logano is the first guy outside the cut line right now. And Joey is right there. He is 8 points behind Eric Jones.
2: It's tight.
0: Yeah, it is.
1: It is very tight. I think SVG made the comment on the road courses. He's like, I've got to figure out how to do the ovals. And I think the guy's figuring out how to do the ovals. But I also think it'd be remiss to not mention how well Eric Jones did yesterday.
2: Oh, gosh, yeah.
1: I mean, he was a dynamic force. He was stealthy and he was silent. And he climbed up there and he battled. I mean, talk about a guy that just battled up there and made sure he held his own because he wants the points. And I know he's that guy that's really going to make that cutoff line a challenge.
0: Eric Jones, if he can make the show for Legacy Motor Club, that's the upset story of the year
2: for
0: me. Yeah.
2: Huge.
0: Because, I mean, nobody even thought about them.
1: Yeah.
0: They've been an afterthought, and he's making them legit.
1: He is.
0: Coming up, there's a great old saying called Big Hat, No Cattle. How about Big Name, No Wins? We'll dissect that next.
3: Fueling NASCAR champions on the track for over 20 years to innovating 94 octane, the highest octane on the market. Performance is what Sunoco does. All Sunoco fuel at the pump meets the same top-tier standards as

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1: These cars are about to fire it off in anger.
2: Boy, what a save. We got cars sideways. It's Christopher Bell. He spins and collects a couple cars.
1: Side by side, Austin Cindric has him at the line, and he will take the lead into one.
2: Here comes Shane Van Gisbergen on the bottom. He's looking for second.
3: Now Chris Buescher fired out of a cannon in turn two. He's right into the rear bumper of Pagan.
2: Oh, it's a multi-car accident. I want to say 15, 20 cars. Guys, that took out about two-thirds of the field.
4: We have a fight on pit road between two crew guys. One of them is with Ty Gibbs. One is with Brad Keselowski.
1: Blaney, bottom of the racetrack. Chastain makes it three wide. He'd like to take a spot here on the backstretch, and he charges. He wants the lead in turn three. Ross Chastain shot out of a cannon from the sixth starting spot. He has already moved up to second. The battle now for third on the high side. Kyle Larson, Riley Herbst challenging low.
5: Kyle Larson moves up to the top side. Going to lose a little bit of ground.
6: This

0: Fast Talk here on PRN. Alexis Erickson, Samantha Waddell. I'm Doug Rice. Thanks a lot for tuning in. Like I said, there's a great saying, big hat, no cattle. It means you got the look, but you don't have the ranch.
1: You're not a real cowboy.
0: You're not a real cowboy. You're a drugstore cowboy. So, you know, you got the look, but you don't have the substance. So it's all flash, no substance. We've got a lot of big name drivers, and Alexis, I'll start with you, that have no wins this season.
1: A lot.
0: Some of them are doing pretty well in the points, but they still don't have a W. Of the winless big names, who surprises you the most? Give me one.
1: Well, I think the first one that jumps off the board at me is Christopher Bell. And the reason why is because he's in a Toyota. Mm-hmm. I mean, he's such a good driver. We've seen him have seasons with multiple wins. We know what he can do behind the wheel. Obviously, right now, he's playing a little hurt. But he's driving better now with a broken wrist, having better luck now than he was before that incident. You know, earlier in the season. So for me, I think just because of the fact that Christopher Bell is in a JGR Toyota and still doesn't have a win, that to me is the biggest surprise.
0: Ken Close finished second.
1: He did. And I think, I do believe he will get a win before the season's out. I just do. I feel like he, again, being in a Toyota, driving for Joe Gibbs Racing, he seems to be on, even with that injured wrist, he seems to be on a bit of an uphill climb, trending upwards. So I do think he's going to get himself to victory lane.
2: Yeah, I agree. And I think it was interesting that they recasted his wrist in the car yesterday to make sure that he had the right placement.
1: Mobility
2: wasn't going to be an issue. But I think for Christopher, when you mentioned he doesn't have a win yet, but he won last year at the All-Star race at North Wilkesboro. And he's not the only driver without a win this season that was able to clutch that at North Wilkesboro. I mean, you've got Logano, you've got Larson. They've all won the All-Star race. So I think that this weekend is going to be a pivotal race in terms for these guys that do not have wins yet, but they could pick it up at North Wilkesboro.
0: And I think when you're at the level of the drivers we're talking about, even though winning doesn't automatically put you in the chase, winning is a part of what your expectation is. Joey Logano is expected to win races. How big a surprise is it that we're this deep, and now I think the streak is 41 for Kyle Larson without a win.
1: Look, you know, obviously when the Performance Racing Network has the call, I listen to our call if I'm not at the racetrack, and we've been playing that Fast Talk promo where you compare this little run to when you used to talk about Jimmy Johnson.
0: Mm-hmm.
1: And you're like, I'm not saying that he's Jimmy Johnson. I'm just saying it feels kind of similar. And every time I hear it, I go, man, it's crazy that Kyle Larson hasn't won yet.
2: Yeah.
1: And then as I'm watching the race last night, I'm hearing these promos, then he spins out.
2: Yep.
1: And then, he has multiple incidents. So, unfortunately, things just aren't going their way.
2: No.
1: And I wish I could explain it. I wish obviously Chase Elliott has a win, but we don't have a win from William Byron, another huge name that is winless.
2: Mm-hmm.
1: And Kyle Larson, Alex Bowman, obviously, his extenuating circumstances coming out of the car and all
2: right.
1: of that due to injury, but he also does not have a win. And so I think it's huge that Kyle Larson is still winless after 41 races.
0: I think that's the
2: yeah.

0: means this May 25.
1: Yeah.
2: Right. So, I mean, to me, like when you're talking about somebody, the driver caliber of Kyle Larson, to think that they are still winless is a little bit mind-blowing. But you have to believe also that, you know, is it Hendrick Motorsports? Is it Kyle Larson? Is it the combination of the two? Clearly, that team is having some issues in other areas when William Byron isn't winning. And, you know, obviously Chase Elliott has.
0: Right.
2: But he also has had races where you're like, what is happening?
0: Yeah.
2: Where is he?
0: I think it's a good solid mix of a lot of different things. But I also feel like Larson, of all people, gets bit by the track. There's something that happens in almost every race that you go, how did that just happen?
2: He pushes the limit too far.
0: Which is great. Like, we want the drivers to push the limit. We want you to challenge. We want to give the show. But sometimes I feel like he just gets bit by the track. That's like, slow down, partner. We're not there yet.
3: Well, right. A drafting track like Echo Park, Talladega, Daytona, he's never had any success there.
2: Yeah, that's true.
3: And that's six races out of the year. That's a half dozen that you can almost say he's not going to win.
0: Right, yeah.
3: And until he does, he hadn't.
0: Yeah.
3: And here's the weird thing. We're talking about the defending series champion.
0: Yeah. Yeah. Yeah. But is it one of those things maybe that you kind of have this mental block? Like, I've never done well. I'm just not going to do well. Or is it one of those things that you go, I haven't done well. I've got to figure out how to get over the hump to do well. And I think that that's really kind of maybe where you play that sports psychology game. Is it that I just mentally tell myself I'm not going to make it happen, or is there something else that's going on?
2: It'll be interesting to see where he goes this next six race stretch between North Wilkesboro and when we get to Daytona for the regular season finale, because you think of Kyle Larson and you think of him and where he is best is on your intermediate type racetracks. It's, you know, it's your Charlottes and your Kansas and your, you know, those types of racetracks. And I don't think there are any in that six race stretch coming up. So like,
3: no, we got a lot of short tracks.
2: A lot of short tracks. You know, he's sixth currently in the point standings, 197 back from the leader. Obviously, he's sitting pretty comfortable in the points, but, like, will he fall any further down in the points? I don't know. To be determined.
0: I don't think that there's anything Larson can't drive well. I just think it's just got to keep getting those points and getting those top-tier finishes. I mean, the guy's an all-star. Like, there's no questions asked.
2: Yeah,
0: I mean,
2: absolutely.
0: He can maneuver a car like nobody's business. It's just this season's kind of been a battle.
3: I know it's anecdotal, and you can't prove it, but I still feel like this goes back to the second attempt at him doing the double.
0: Yeah.
3: And he comes to Charlotte, and he spins out while he's leading the race.
0: Mm-hmm.
3: And after that, he won since then, but it just felt like the inevitability, you know, went away from him.
2: Well,
3: there was always this aura about him, and that aura has dimmed a little bit.
2: It's interesting you bring that up, because Sam saying sports psychology, like, that kind of leads you back to that a little bit, you know?
0: Yeah.
2: I don't know. I do believe, you know, that Kyle Larson is an immensely talented NASCAR driver.
0: He's a superhero.
2: And, you know, they will get it figured out. I think, you know, he has yet to get to the prime of his career. However, I don't know what that timeline is.
0: Right.
2: I don't know how long it's going to take for him and for Hendrick Motorsports, because, in my opinion, they're behind a tick.
0: You know that's driving them crazy, too.
2: Mm-hmm.
0: That they're like, wait a second, how do we get ahead of this? How do we fix this? How do we make the curb? But, I mean, again, Larson is a freaking superhero. The guy can do everything.
3: Would not shock me if he went to North Wilkesboro this coming weekend and led 400 laps and won by 8 seconds.
0: 100%.
3: It just wouldn't. And that's a track where if you get hooked up, you can drive away from everybody.
0: Mm-hmm.
3: I've sat through a lot of laps up there, and that could happen very, very easily. So, but it is a curious story. You get into that sports psychology part, and I think a lot of people listening can relate to this. If you play golf at all, and you play at your local municipal course, there's always a hole that when you get up to, you go, no, not number seven. I know my ball's going to be in the creek.
2: Yeah.
3: And inevitably, your ball winds up in the creek because you can't cross that bridge. And, yeah, the psychology of this racing game, I'm good at this track, therefore I'm good.
0: Right.
3: I'm not good here, and self-fulfilling prophecy.
0: Mm-hmm.
3: All right, we'll take a timeout coming up a little bit later on. We're talking about North Wilkesboro Speedway and the Window World 450.
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0: Well, certainly hope that everybody enjoyed the Atlanta race. And we touched on this at the start of the show. Alexis, if that doesn't fill your appetite, I'm just not sure what does. I think right now, in my mind, that is the most enjoyable racing to watch, minute for minute, lap by lap, that NASCAR has.
1: And I think this past race at Echo Park, obviously, you know, even with the 3-hour rain delay, the fact that we were able to get through that race and not have the big one, I think when people complain about these drafting tracks, that's what they often mm-hmm. bring up. Oh, well, you wreck a lot of race cars, you waste a lot of money, you do this, you do that. And yes, to some extent that's true, but like the product that you're getting is so exciting. It's edge of your seat action pretty much from flag to flag. And we were able to get that at Echo Park Speedway without the big crash, which mm-hmm. I think is, you know, amazing.
0: Here's the big difference. Saturday we had, I think, 13 cautions.
2: 13 yeah. cautions.
0: Four.
1: Red flags.
0: Count them. Four red flags.
1: Yeah.
0: There's a big difference in the talent level of the drivers that race on mm-hmm. Saturday and on Sunday. And I know some people may get bunched up about that, but that's just the case. It's AAA baseball.
1: Mm-hmm. Yeah.
0: And MLB is what the cup level is.
2: Yeah, there's a reason why there are so many guys that can't really make the cut once they get up to the cup level. You're really good in the O'Reilly Auto Parts Series, and you're a great truck driver. But when you get up to the big leagues and you're playing in the Cup Series, guys just don't have the chops to battle it out. It is a different style of baseball.
1: And it's amazing, too, when you think about, like, how different it is. We talked to Austin Hill before the race on Sunday at Echo Park, and the questioning was like, you're awesome here at Echo Park. You're like a legend here in the O'Reilly Auto Parts Series. How will that translate now that you're going to be driving, you know, in this cup race tonight? And he said, look, those cars are so much different than the cup cars. It's not the same feel. It's not the same, you know, really experience. And so, yes, I have the anecdotal, you know, I'm good in the draft. I can decide when to make moves and not make moves, but it's not a one-to-one.
2: No.
1: It's not apples to apples. It is apples to, like, mangoes or something. You know what I mean? It's, like, completely different.
0: So random, mangoes. But you, over and over again, we see this play out. Noah Gregson was a rock star at the O'Reilly Series. He comes up here. He doesn't even show up.
2: Yeah. Mm-hmm.
0: You know, you pencil him in for 31st every week. And the one that's harder to believe is Connor Zilich.
1: I know. Yeah. Gosh. Poor Connor Zilich. You talk about sports psychology. I hope somebody has got him a therapy session every week, because that poor kid, he has gone through it as a rookie. And that's what happens. Rookie, I believe I said this at the beginning of the year when we talked about him as a prospect and what he could do in that car. And I said, look, I understand how great he was in the O'Reilly Auto Parts Series, but rookie things happen to rookies in the Cup Series. And my goodness, has that prophecy come to play. And so, you know, I feel for him on a weekly basis. But, yeah, it's hard. It's hard.
0: This is the price you pay.
1: Yeah. Mm-hmm.
0: This is the price of admission to the big leagues.
1: Yeah.
0: And you're going to get beat up, and nobody feels sorry for you.
1: No.
2: No.
0: Nobody takes any sympathy for you. Nobody pulls over and gives you a spot on the racetrack. You got to go out and take that out there.
2: I mean, I think there are some older guys in the garage that want to mentor and try to help the guys that are struggling a little bit in the younger years of their Cup Series career, but I also think they're going, hey, you wanted to be here. You wanted to fight for your spot. Now step up and do it. And I know there's a lot of learning curves, and I know it's getting used to a lot of different things, but there's only so much.
1: You know, and it's interesting, too, that you say fight for your spot, because I think that's the biggest thing, too. Like, unless you're bringing, a boatload of money, which some of these young guys are, they have sponsors attached to them, they've got a lot of money, that offers them a little bit of grace. But if you don't have that, like, you almost feel like you have to perform immediately, because, it, you know, you could be tossed out tomorrow.
0: And here's the irony to me of what's going on in the O'Reilly Series this year. Who's the big name? Who's the guy that's winning all the races?
1: Justin Allgaier.
2: Ooh.
0: Gray hair.
1: Yeah, and it's funny because he had talked about at the beginning of the year, I think this might be my last year. Now he's like, I don't know, man. I keep winning.
0: And so,
2: do you blame him?
0: No, I don't blame him at all. But these other guys that need to prove themselves, they're getting whipped up by the senior citizen.
1: Yeah.
0: He's not that old. But in comparison to some of these other guys that look like they should be carrying book bags.
1: Well, and think about Justin in his career trajectory. He tried the Cup Series. He was Cup Series driver for a long time. And he's, you know, obviously now finding great, great success in the O'Reilly Series. It just shows you how hard the Cup Series is.
2: It is. But I also think when we were talking earlier, you said Austin Hill was like, man, they're two totally different cars. I also think that some of the drivers, I mean, Allgaier, for example, he loves that O'Reilly Auto Parts car.
1: Yeah.
2: He loves series. I mean, he should, but like, there are some guys that, I mean, it looks effortless for them to whip around that car. And Allgaier is one of those guys. Mm-hmm. He's so talented and he makes it look easy, but I also think he has so much respect in the garage, and that's notable.
0: Last note about Echo Park and the O'Reilly Series. We don't talk a lot about it on this show. I thought it was going to be a night that we got a surprise winner. I thought, okay, this is the Ryan Sieg night. This is Brennan Poole's night. Or
1: Sheldon Creed.
0: Jeremy Clements.
2: Yeah.
0: And the guy that's winning all the races, somehow or another with flames coming out of the back of his car, gets to the finish line first.
2: He's showing the whippersnappers how to get it done.
0: The kids thought you were going to play.
2: Exactly.
1: Look, when things are going your way, they're going your
0: way. Enjoy the
1: train. You know what I mean?
0: Hey, we pack up and head to North Wilkesboro. We'll talk with Greg Hoffman next.
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8: Victory Junction is a year-round camp for children with chronic and life-threatening illnesses and serious medical needs. We'll see 120 kids with spina bifida, 120 kids with craniofacial disorders, 120 kids who have diabetes or who have asthma from 6 to 16 years old. It empowers them to just be the kids that they are that week. Not their disease, not their illness, they're just a kid. If you know a child that can benefit from Victory Junction, we'll do everything in our power to make sure that child comes to camp.

0: It is Fast Talk with Alexis Erickson, Samantha Waddell. I'm Doug Rice. Big milestone race this coming weekend. North Wilkesboro Speedway. It's the Win the World 450 and the return of NASCAR Points Cup Racing to that historic speedway. We have their executive director, Greg Hoffman, with us. Greg, thanks a lot for making time to come on and chat with us about what's happening at NWS.
1: Absolutely. So our friends at Echo Park Speedway last night, they tagged us in. It's race week officially at North Wilkesboro Speedway. We are so excited to welcome race fans, show them all what's new, and then, of course, celebrate that history and the roots of the sport that we love to do here at North Wilkesboro Speedway.
2: You know, Doug mentioned it in his great introduction of you. This is a milestone event. We're talking about coming back to points racing at North Wilkesboro Speedway for the first time since 1996. What has the fan conversation been like for you as the executive director? What have you heard the fans say when it comes to, you know, us going back to points racing at North Wilkesboro?
1: I literally have chill bumps on my arms right now. So, you know, while we've been back since 2022 and racetrack revival and three all-star races, now a points race. You know, we got that all-star race back for 3 years and, you know, NASCAR was back, but it was always the question. And, you know, Dale Jr. just said it last week, you know, you're not fully back until you get that points race, and we have that back here at North Wilkesboro Speedway. 30 years, 1996, since that last points race won by Jeff Gordon. Just how it's so rare in any event, sport, you've got a 30-year gap like that to celebrate, and we are doing a lot to throw it back to 1996 and celebrate that 30 years and racing cup points racing back for the Win the World 450.
3: Greg, and another historic element of that is that it's 450 laps. That's more than we've ever run at North Wilkesboro Speedway. So needless to say, fans are going to get a lot of bang for their buck when they come out to the track.
1: It is a full weekend of racing, Friday, Saturday, Sunday. But just to hone in on your point there, 450 laps. It'll be the longest race ever at North Wilkesboro Speedway. We announced it as a 400, and then collectively between broadcast and our leadership and just wanting to deliver more value for the fans and bang for the buck, added that 50 laps. So the Win the World 450. But what I keep saying and keep thinking, and I'm excited, and I talked to Steve Swift from our team, when you look at the All-Star race, you're going to basically have double the amount of laps, double the amount of cars on the track at the same time. The track now has aged for going on 3 years. You know, warm July night, all that mixed together in a big pot of stew, and it is going to be fantastic racing at North Wilkesboro Speedway.
0: Really looking forward to it. Greg, we were all up there for a press event last week, and my wife and I took some time to go visit in North Wilkesboro and Wilkesboro. They are two different towns, by the way. There's so much local pride in the return of this place and the fact that you're back all the way now. I mean, every storefront has a sign. And you can tell it's a huge celebration in that region.
1: It really is. And what this means to the community and the region, you know, you look at a $50 million economic impact, you know, for a NASCAR Cup Series weekend here in Wilkes County, and that is huge. So, yes, you know, certainly a lot to celebrate. And then the impact that we make to that community by bringing race events here and then things we do with Speedway Children's Charities to further that impact. So that excites me. But what really excites me is the sense of pride. You can feel it in the community. It's their racetrack. You know, Doug, it's the roots of the sport. You were here. We celebrated that 47 reserve. And when you talk about that era of racing, you know, when you talk about old school racing, your mind might go to that 60s and 70s, but 1947 really even predates the formation of NASCAR, and it's all right here in Wilkes County. You know, combine that with all the moonshine culture and ground zero for bootlegging and where the sport of stock car racing formed, it's here in Wilkes County, and it just the perfect formula to celebrate the roots and the beginnings of the sport of NASCAR. And that's what we're doing in the 47 Reserve building. So excited for fans and those coming to the race to see that new amenity. But again, we like to go old school, But now in a new way, you'll see all the amenities that we've done for the Window World 450.
2: You know, one of the things that I love about North Wilkesboro is that you guys, you talk about roots and you talk about this blend of, you know, we're going to see the best stock car drivers in the world compete in the Window World 450, you know, on Sunday night. But then on Friday night, you've got the Cars Tour and you've got, you know, the grassroots hometown guys coming to race. But you also have some stars, too. You mentioned a few of those in that that we were at last week. Can you make any announcements today on who we might see Friday night?
1: Absolutely. Led by NASCAR superstar Chase Elliott. He's racing all three nights. I think there may be a little extra special announcement yet to come, but he's racing all three nights, Friday, Saturday, and Sunday, leading the guest list there, so to speak. A couple others, Corey Heim jumping in Friday. I've heard some rumblings, a few other drivers for Friday night. I think Cars Tour just opened their entry list, so more to come there. Saturday afternoon, Truck Series race, 12:30 start, the Faith Fest 250 presented by Mercer Transportation, and there again, jam-packed field already. Chase Elliott, SVG, I think there's another couple of announcements there. Certainly Ryan Newman in that Dodge program truck. So battling it out there. And then Saturday night is capped off by NASCAR Series Cup qualifying, practice and qualifying. Then we're taking all this downtown. Doug, you'd said North Wilkesboro and Wilkesboro. There's two different towns. If you're not from Wilkes County, you may not know that.
4: Yeah.
1: Two distinct towns separated by the Yadkin River. Both towns are celebrating Fan Fest in the boroughs, have activities in both downtowns and music, and really highlighted in downtown Wilkesboro. We're taking our popular Trackside Live program with Kenny Wallace and John Roberts and Jose Castillo down there. We've got driver appearances. We've got Ryan Preece and Noah Gragson to cap off that night, and then a Tim Duggar concert to close Saturday night down there in downtown Wilkesboro. So lots to celebrate, and I even missed this new news bit of a nugget. Hauler Parade is back on Thursday night. That was a late-breaking development. I know a lot of race fans wanted that, missed that, asked, you know, if we could do that. Big collective effort at the goal line to get all the hauler drivers on board. They were so happy to do this. Both towns last minute for traffic control and management jumped right in. So we are having a hauler parade 7:30 going through both downtown Wilkesboro and North Wilkesboro. So again, that starts the night. And everything we talked about Friday and Saturday, and we haven't even touched base on Sunday just yet.
4: Right.
1: So jam-packed weekend, as you can tell.
4: Greg, before we let you go, how can folks get tickets?
1: So there may be a handful of tickets, Doug, so do not delay. Two ways. Certainly our website is the best clearinghouse, www.northwilkesborospeedway.com. 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So if you want a good value, if you want your ticket and you can buy that in person, go to your IGA grocery stores here in Wilkes County.
4: Greg, look forward to seeing you this weekend.
1: Thank you all for having me. I can't wait to see you guys back over here at North Wilkesboro.
4: Greg Hoffman, Executive Director of North Wilkesboro Speedway. They will host the Window World 450 this Sunday night.
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8: Who's the first person you called when you found out you were joining the PRN booth this year?
9: It was my dad, who, I mean, he's the reason I'm a racing fan. There's pictures of me in a crib just like hours old, and I've got like a Bill Elliott, like Coors Light number 9 hat on. It's like much larger than my head, and I have a large head. So he was definitely the one that I reached out to first.
8: What's the best advice you have for an aspiring broadcaster?
9: Well, it's going to sound silly, but it really is as simple as call what you see.
8: What's the craziest call you've made in your career?
9: Turn number 2 for the Indianapolis 500, when Scott Dixon soared through the air, I called it live, and seeing Scott Dixon's car fly through the air in flame, fire, you know, debris everywhere, that was probably the biggest one that stands out to me.
8: This was a PRN Pit Stop with Nick Yeoman.

0: right, we're going to wrap up the show on a fun fact here because the gang just loves a good fun fact. NASCAR's been running a promo on television. You've probably seen it. I think it's Brad Keselowski and Kyle Larson. And they don't say it, but they're supposed to be bootleggers.
1: Oh, okay.
0: And they're in a vintage car.
1: Yep.
0: And then one of them says, we need to make this a sport. And then it's pretty clever.
1: Mm-hmm.
0: And they only kind of hint that they're up to illegal activity. They're not hinting at North Wilkesboro. The trophies are stills. The one that they get for the cup race,
1: yep.
0: We all saw it the other day.
1: We did.
0: It could be made a working still. Yeah, not a very big one.
1: No, but the Call family said you can make a couple little minor tweaks and it'll be working just fine.
2: We're not saying you should, but you could.
0: You could produce something out of this. And anyway, the scenes where the mythology goes, stock car racing grew out of the bootleggers running away from the revenuers.
1: Right.
0: The origin. There's an origin story here.
1: Oh, there always is.
0: Yeah, there always is. They were called revenuers because they worked for the Treasury Department and the Bureau of Internal Revenue.
1: Yep.
0: So when the revenuers showed up, then that was bad news, and you had to get in your souped-up car and try to outrace them. I like the fact that finally, and Junior Johnson went to prison over this, okay?
1: Mm-hmm.
0: This was not, they weren't playing back then.
1: No.
0: Now everybody, it's kind of, oh, isn't that cute?
1: Yeah.
0: We got a moonshine steal for a trophy.
1: Sure.
0: And guys used to run. No, they went to prison for this.
1: Oh, yeah.
0: And it's just, over the time now, I just love the fact that we kind of go tongue-in-cheek about it, and now we've even got a big trophy that memorializes an illegal industry from a half a century ago.
2: I mean, it is kind of funny to think about, but it is the history of our sport,
0: yeah.
2: And I am a firm believer in embrace that. You know what I mean? 100%. Embrace where you came from.
0: It is the history of my family.
1: Yeah.
0: From Madison County, North Carolina, Depression-era folks had to figure out a way to make a buck.
1: Sure. Yeah.
0: So.
1: I think the best part is when you get to go to North Wilkesboro and you get to see these legends and you get to talk to them. I mean, we were talking with Bill Blair Jr. I mean, the guy's got all these stories and you get to learn the history and celebrate it, too. What gets better than that?
0: By the way, a legend and a Hall of Famer will be the Grand Marshal
1: of
0: North Wilkesboro, Rusty Wallace, guy that's never lacked for a good story to tell.
1: Yeah.
0: I don't know if he has any stories about running liquor, but he's probably got
1: some.
0: You know what?
1: You know?
0: He did drive the Miller car
1: for a long time,
0: so there's a little bit of a tie in there. Hey, want to thank Kent Bernhardt, who always does a marvelous job of putting this together. Samantha Waddell for pinch hitting once again. Alexis Erickson. I'm Doug Rice. Thanks a lot for tuning in to this edition of Fast Talk. Be sure to keep it between the navigational beacons.
1: Between the buoys.
0: Just remember, friends, it's 5 o'clock somewhere.
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4: 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To put that in perspective, that was the year the Nintendo 64 came out. We'll have some fun with this one. 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
4: This weekend at North Wilkesboro Speedway for the NASCAR Cup Series race, it's all going to be about nostalgia. The last time we raced here, as I said, was 1996, the same year that the Nintendo 64 came out. I asked Ryan Blaney, last weekend's winner at Echo Park Speedway, hey, you were 2 years old. I'm not going to ask you what you remember about 1996, but did you ever play with the Nintendo 64? Here's Ryan Blaney.
6: I actually still have my Nintendo 64 from childhood. It's at my house. Still works. The 90s technology, you know, they're just tanks. And it was the blue see-through console. So, like, that's pretty cool. And I got a bunch of games. I'm nasty on Mario Kart.
0: Nasty!
6: NBA 2000's a heck of a game. It's 2v2. WrestleMania 2000 was a great game. Hard thing about the Nintendo 64 is the joysticks, or the controllers, right? They were three-prong controller, and had the joystick in the middle, and then your buttons were on each side. It was a heck of a controller, but they would break a lot. And so buying replacements for them years down the road, they just don't make them like they used to. The new ones break more than the old ones ever broke. I would get 10 years out of an old one, but the new ones last for like 6 months, and then they're broken. So just shows you the quality going down. But we're getting off topic. But yes, Nintendo 64, I will say, is one of the best gaming consoles that came out. It was ahead of its time.
4: It's going to be a nostalgic weekend through and through at North Wilkesboro. You can catch the action on the Performance Racing Network. Perhaps Ryan Blaney can get back-to-back wins in the NASCAR Cup Series. For PRN's Garage Pass, this is Andrew Kurland.
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8: Welcome to PRN at the Track. I'm Lenny Baticki. Coming up in this show, we'll preview one of summer's big pavement late model races, Hampton Heat, with driver Mark Wirtz. Then we'll speak with Lake Erie Speedway winner Colby Quick, and we'll have a conversation with the champion from the Hell Tour, Tanner English. But first, let's get to our What's Hot. We'll start in Ohio at Sharon Speedway. World of Outlaws late model win to Bobby Pierce Jr. Freddie Carpenter wins midway. Hilltop goes to Ryan Markham. And Brett Marks on Monday wins at Fremont. Anderson, Indiana to Javier King. Isaiah Sasser back at Victory Lane at Bloomington. 24 to Jordan Sterling. Bryce Scheidler wins at Shady Hill. Knoxville, Iowa to Aaron Reitzel. Brandon Shepard gets it done at 34 Raceway. English Creek to Brody Tucker. Pittsburgh's Pennsylvania Motor Speedway to Parker Price Miller. Chase Dietz another win, this time at Bedford. Plankett Hill to J.T. Horwat. Bryce Hensel wins at Latrobe. Dave Hess Jr. gets it done at Erie's. Fairbury in Illinois to Jason Fager. Austin Becerra, the checkers at Quincy. And in Missouri, Lake Ozark to Joel Myers Jr. Brayton Carter, a win at Scotland County. And joining us now on the Profabrication.com hotline to preview one of the premier summer pavement late model races. It's called Hampton Heat out on the coast, Langley, Virginia, right out there where the ocean is just so close. Hampton Heat coming up July 25th. Langley Speedway late model veteran racer, has been doing it for a long time, actually started in dirt. Mark Wirtz. Hey, Mark, great to have you on the show. First, to kind of give everybody the idea of, you know, race cars don't have air conditioners. So how hot is it going to be, you know, in that race car for you on July 25th?
9: I'll tell you what, it's grueling. That's kind of an understatement. The cars are hot. We're low to the ground. There's not a lot of air moving through the interiors. You got all the heat radiating off the asphalt and exhaust and just – we've seen temperatures in the 140s inside the car. And a lot of hydration, a lot of prep.
8: What do you do to
9: this race?
8: What do you do to prep that? I talked to Bobby Allison once about heat, and he said he drove around for like a month with his windows rolled up in the summer and the heater on. Is that any kind of crazy stuff like that that you do?
9: I think definitely working and getting acclimated in a hot environment helps. Our race car shop has heat for this winter. But the summertime, it's pretty hot in there, and I joke around with everybody all the time, and I'm like, we're training. This is summer training. But one of the biggest kids, and you got to start days before, not the day of. I usually tend to try to carb up the night or 2 days before, you know, just ingest a lot of carbs. I do a push-up regimen every day that I think helps keep my core and upper body in shape. And then I'll take a 10-pound weight every now and again and hold it out like a steering wheel and just practice left and right turns.
10: Mark Wirtz really having it down to a science. July 25th, the 18th annual Hampton Heat at Langley Speedway coming up. One of the premier pavement races all year, but certainly during the summer, it is one of the crown jewels that are of all of them. And from a driver's perspective and a Langley Speedway perspective, why is this race so big?
9: Well, it brings in first off, the prestige of it, being part of the Triple Crown with South Boston and Martinsville, Virginia, being part of NASCAR's regional series, the best of the best in late model stock car, you know, tend to come to this race. And it's just like a good test for you, where you stack up in the region and in the nation against the other drivers from outside.
10: Perfect, Mark.
9: Come in.
10: Mark Wirtz, the driver of the CorvetteParts.net Keen Parts race car that you'll be seeing on Flow Racing on July 25th, part of Hampton Heat that will be there at Langley Speedway in Langley, Virginia. And certainly you can get over there and see it. A great vacation venue, great place to go. And this race right there in the middle of all of that. Connor Hall has been on a hot streak there. And I saw Butterbean Brendan Queen and now Chase Burrow, who I guess for a week thought he was a wing sprint car driver, doing pretty well at what he was done. How are the Langley crowd ready to defend home turf?
9: Hey, we just do what we do. Every Saturday night we get a stray that comes in, we call it, from out of town. And, you know, Lee Williams will show up with their stuff, the R&S race cars, Forest Rentals, you name it, Hedgecock. The best of the best come, and we just do our thing.
10: 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Well, they may not consider themselves just strays. Those South Boston guys aren't too bad at what they do. And coming off the Thunder Road 200 that Caden Honeycutt won, how do you size up some of the sellers, Pembleton, Ward, Waddell, McCarty? Are you guys going to say, oh, no, here's my spot, go ahead and be that welcoming? Or how do you guys handle that rivalry?
9: You got to handle those guys like Dale Earnhardt Sr.'s rolling in. I mean, these guys are tough. They got good racecraft. They got good equipment. And they don't take no stuff off of nobody. So we race them with respect, but we also know that they're no joke.
10: Mark Wirtz joining us on the ProFab Hotline. You have been really on the rise this year. Last weekend, finishing second to the very hot Connor Hall. Looks like timing is just right. What more do you need to be able to bring the heat and bring it home after that race on July 25th?
9: 10 years of youth. Now, the late model stock cars have evolved so much. You got to keep up with it every week, and it's not always just the same thing every week. So we've had to adapt and be more like a chameleon this year and find what we needed. But we're heading the right direction. I feel the team's worked hard, and if we can just maintain a little bit more forward drive late in the race, we might be able to contend.
10: Mark, thanks for joining us. Fans, stay with us. We'll be right back.
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10: 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Let me give you the idea here. This driver typically races on dirt, went to a speedway in Pennsylvania from where his home is down here in the south part of the country, and did all of that stuff. The American All-Star Series running at Lake Erie Speedway last weekend. Colby Quick on the profabrication.com hotline. I don't even know how to comprehend half of this stuff. You don't normally run in the series, Colby. Tyler Arrington's leading in the points. He was chasing you around up there. I mean, how does all this even come together that you showed up at the top of the country up there so far away from home?
15: Preparation, I guess, you know, we had circled this race on our calendars, you know, a couple months ago, just kind of preparing, you know, because we really weren't sure if we were going to go, but then I was on the back burner, but then we decided a couple weeks before the race, like, you know, we're going to go in, we're going to go all in. So we tested a little bit, we kind of tried some stuff out, you know, just to make sure we're right, you know, to make that long haul up to Lake Erie, it was worth it. And, It was worth it, actually.
10: Definitely so. The Grape Belt Triple Crown champion, I guess, because he won that race of the American All-Star Series, a primarily dirt racing series. They've never ran on asphalt. The asphalt track at Lake Erie Speedway. And what were you using, you know, Amish horse and buggies up that way? Were you in a street car, a dirt car? What were you driving?
15: Oh, just a dirt late model, you know, just what your average dirt late model you see on the racetracks in the south, all over the country. We just transformed it over from dirt to asphalt.
10: What did that take? Putting on chrome bumpers or something like we see on the street? Well, you know, I don't want to go too mechanical, but give me one or two things that you had to tweak on to make a dirt car a pavement car for that.
15: Well, yeah, change your shocks and your springs a little bit, doing loads, tires for sure. You put asphalt slicks on them. You know, you get your droop and all that stuff. Just little stuff like that.
10: Wow.
15: Exactly.
10: Enough to get it so it can go on the street, but still look like a dirt late model and still turn and do its racing stuff like they do. Colby Quick is our guest on the profabrication.com hotline. He won the American All-Star Series Dirt Series race on the pavement at Lake Erie Speedway in way up there, Pennsylvania, over the weekend. An amazing combination of circumstances. 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And I understand you were using them up there on the pavement. Do they sound different on pavement than from dirt? I mean, what was it like up there with the ProFabs?
15: Oh, it was great. You know, it definitely echoes a little bit differently since, you know, with compared to dirt to asphalt. You know, it echoes, but it sounded great. They were glowing a little bit, just like every normal crate motor has, and glowing, them headers glowing, but they sounded perfect.
10: Man, and they did the job underneath our guest on the ProFab Hotline, those ProFabrication headers. Colby Quick taking him to victory lane last weekend at Erie, Pennsylvania, Lake Erie, Pennsylvania. There is an Erie Speedway and a Lake Erie Speedway up that way, and he was on the pavement at the American All-Star Series taking the victory up there. And I got to ask you, you know, one of my heroes growing up was Jimmy Hensley, and who subbed for Dale Earnhardt Sr. to get the pole at Martinsville during the time when Hurricane Hugo was around in 1989 and such. Jimmy Hensley won 9 NASCAR Grand National Series events. That's the O'Reilly Series now. And just an amazing guy. Virginia gentleman, did so much. That's your grandfather. Did you get any advice from Jimmy in this process?
15: Yeah, so I had called my papa and asked him. I was like, we're going to go test up here at Caraway Speedway where you have many laps around. And I want you to come. I want you to see this so you can idea. He was tickled to death. I was happy to see him there. I had run a couple laps, and I asked him. He was kind of telling me what I needed to do differently. So I said, come on, let's go on the four-wheeler. We rode around, and he showed me where I need to enter and enter for the center of the corner and off. And I picked up, like, a tenth by doing that. So, like, and then when I went up to Lake Erie, I just had the same mindset, and I did that, and I hit every corner just right, the whole 40.
10: Wow. So, the Virginia gentleman got on a four-wheeler with his grandson, our guest of the ProFab Hotline, Colby Quick, and dialed him in with the race car from dirt to pavement and helped him win the Grape Belt Triple Crown for the American All-Star Series last weekend at Lake Erie Speedway. I mean, did he get to see any of this? Did you have to wait to get home or call him after the race? What's he saying?
15: He got to see it. So during the race, Dirt Rich TV had promoted the race and watched, and he got to watch it from his living room. I did hear that he jumped out of the chair. Was jumping up and down. I did hear that. And so I got to call him after the race right when I was in Tech, and he was all happy. I got to talk to my family in Virginia when they were all doing that, and he was so pumped up for me. But he, because I wasn't sure if he was gonna be able to watch it on TV, but I had been told that he was watching it the whole race. So it made my day when I got to hear that.
10: Man, Jimmy Hensley helping out his grandson, Colby Quick, with advice and watching it all come together as Colby Quick, our guest on the ProFabrication.com hotline, wins at Lake Erie Speedway in Pennsylvania, the dirt car version on asphalt for the American All-Star Series. Colby, congratulations on absolutely the most incredible tale of racing success. Where can folks follow you on the internet so they can keep up with you and anytime you go test with your grandfather again?
15: You can go to Facebook, Colby Quick, the Tar Heel Terror Racing page, Colby Quick 5 on Instagram, Colby Quick 5 on Twitter, Snapchat, Colby Quick 5. 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
10: Follow Colby Quick, the Tar Heel Terror, grandson of the Virginia gentleman. 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
0: Hi, this is Doug Rice of PRN. Join me for another great episode of Fast Talk. I heard this 5 years ago with Jimmy Johnson.
2: I know what
0: you're
2: think
0: Jimmy Johnson forgot how to drive? You're an idiot. Shut up. Sit down. He's going to win 8 races in a row. I'm not putting Kyle Larson in that category. I think driver slump and team slump. I think this may be more of a team slump than a driver slump. That's Fast Talk right here on PRN.
10: 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Tanner English, you have had a summer to win this championship. What does winning it first off mean? Is it a relief to finally get home and to be able to wash and be in your own bed? Is it, you know, excitement that you've pulled this off? I know you've done the tour a few different times. What's it like to finally capture this trophy?
22: It's definitely probably all of the above, I would say. it's a relief for sure just to be done and have that in our back pocket there and just to say we've done it and have our name on the trophy with all them other guys is a pretty big accomplishment and something I can always look back on and have that to have that accolade. It's pretty cool, and not many people have finished it, let alone win it, so it's pretty cool.
10: First driver from Kentucky to get the title after 4 wins, Farmington, Missouri, Butler, Michigan, a pair in Illinois at Kankakee, and one of

0: was a big weight off our shoulders, and that really kicked it off and let me kind of loosen up and just give me the free range to make some changes and do whatever I thought needed to be done so we could try to capitalize on some more wins. You just, you're kind of like in the whole deal, I was points racing. So it's, you always got that in mind and try to just finish and no matter where you're at, you know,
1: but with the lead and a win, you get to be a little bit more risky and adventurous. Exactly. I would imagine.
0: 100%. Yeah. You just kind of loosen the reins a little bit and just, try to win races, and that's what we did after that, and it paid off. You know, we clicked off about three more right after that within a week, and just turned out really good.
1: And turned out to be a championship of the Dirt Car Summer National Series, known affectionately as the Hell Tour. Tanner English on the ProFabrication.com hotline. 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So four big trophies and then the biggest one, the one with the devil's pitchfork. How are you going to take that and show it off at church on Sunday next week?
0: Yeah, we just say we conquered it, you know, basically, and basically by, you know, not doing anything dumb or wrong, just doing it how we do things, clean and smooth, and just trying to.
1: Well, you mentioned
0: set
1: clean
0: a good example,
1: and a lot of people that you know don't know about the tour and how compacted it is, and virtually day after day after day in a new city. How do you even wash clothes, and can you wash clothes if you're out there?
0: Not necessarily, because it's always like 3 or 4 hours to the next racetrack. So you spend your time when you're not working on a race car. You spend your time traveling, and which doesn't leave much time for anything else. Maybe a few gas station stops to get some food, and other than that, it's straight to the racetrack, straight to business, and you just bring enough clothes to not have to do laundry. So. I think we did have one laundry stop in there. My mom came and actually did some laundry, and she spent all day doing that, and then basically just got back in time for the races and watched the races and left. And can't thank her enough for doing that and keeping us going.
1: No, that's amazing that, you know, the support and somebody to run to the grocery store every now and then and different places like that. How about you know, those special little joints along the way? Was there one, because you've had enough experience on the Hell Tour, is there some place that, man, I can't wait to get there, they've got this great steak, they've got the soup that I like, something, I'm gonna the ice cream joint that Tanner English, that's his spot on tour, where which one is it or two?
0: Well, you always look forward to some ice cream or popsicle or anything like that. So when it's that hot, so Lincoln has got a Dairy Queen like within walking distance of the pit area, so you can just slip over there when it's midday or something and get you some ice cream or a popsicle or anything. It's, you know, it's pretty nice to go over there. And then there's Casey's right across the street also, so. That's about a top tier meal for
1: a Hell Tour.
0: Yeah. So other than that, we're getting gas station Arby's or McDonald's or something like that. So, it's just, I look forward. I really look forward to getting home to some home cooked meals and, eating right for once and getting to sleep in my own bed. That's pretty nice.
1: Well, Tanner English gets to do all of that while he looks out one eye every now and then, and that trophy is there, the Hell Tour Championship Trophy from the Dirt Car Summer Nationals, the champion for 2026. Tanner English on the ProFabrication.com hotline. 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
0: Yeah, we're all over Facebook, Instagram, TikTok. 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
1: and you can get merchandise, and we're actually coming out with a Hell Tour Champion shirt, so it should be out in the next few days, and hopefully we will sell them out and able to keep on going down the road.
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5: These cars are about to fire it off in anger.
6: 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We got cars sideways. It's Christopher Bell. He spins and collects a couple cars.
5: Side by side, Austin Cindric has him at the line, and he will take the lead into one.
6: Here comes Shane Van Gisbergen on the bottom. He's looking for second.
7: Now Chris Buescher fired out of a cannon in turn two. He's right into the rear bumper of Pagan.
6: Oh, it's a multi-car accident. I want to say 15, 20 cars. Guys, that took out about two-thirds of the field.
8: We have a fight on pit road between two crew guys. One of them is with Ty Gibbs. One is with Brad Keselowski.
5: Blaney, bottom of the racetrack. Chastain makes it three wide. He'd like to take a spot here on the backstretch, and he charges. He wants the lead in turn three. Ross Chastain shot out of a cannon from the sixth starting spot. He has already moved up to second. The battle now for third on the high side. Kyle Larson, Riley Herbst challenging low.
6: Kyle Larson moves up to the top side. Going to lose a little bit of ground.
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0: Welcome to Racers Odds. Andrew Curlin here with David Stiles. I'm at Charlotte Motor Speedway. My background, David, it looks fake, but I found the best view in the house to do Racers Odds. There's cars racing behind me, which I'm pumped about. But, David, you are live in the PRN studios here in Concord, and we're coming off of a big week at Watkins Glen. SVG is making more history, getting his seventh career win. Kevin filled in for you last week. He said SVG was unbettable just because of where they had him in the odds, although if you bet on SVG, you still would have ended up making money.
1: Yeah, I mean, for Shane Van Gisbergen to come back from almost 30 seconds down after pitting and the strategy that they were on, and I didn't bet anything on Connor Zilich last week, but I thought that he may have a chance. And he overcooked that right front, and then it just didn't come to fruition. And Shane Van Gisbergen proved why he is the best road course racer that we currently have in the series. And it was an amazing drive. I know that some people may think that it was a little lackluster of a race, but I thought the strategy was interesting. I didn't have a lot of bets pay out for me. The only one that really hit was that Kyle Busch versus John Hunter Nemechek. Kyle Busch finished ahead of him, so I got a little bit of like 72 cents or something on that. So it was fun. I thought it was a good race weekend. And now we get ready to head to Dover. And I love Dover Motor Speedway. I've been talking to a lot of drivers just this season about going to Dover. And so I'm really excited to put you on these sharp bets and help you try to find the value in this and this upcoming race. And the All-Star event, it's very different because we typically have 400 miles at Dover, and that place is called the Monster Mile for a reason. So it'll be interesting to see how these drivers handle this format that we have. So they'll have three different heats. There'll be one at 75 laps, and then they'll invert the field. There'll be another one at 75 laps, and then they'll run the final, 250 laps of the race with the final 26 drivers. We already have, 200 laps. We already have 19 drivers locked in to the heat, so there is a fan vote that is up for grabs, and then we'll see who can lock themselves in after those heats. I'm interested to hear who you are looking at and kind of what you're looking forward to in the weekend. We also will have a truck race and a O'Reilly race that have some bets on there too. So it'll be a great weekend of racing up in the first state of Delaware.
0: Yeah, this is a tough one. A, the format, there's a lot of math that you have to do to figure out how do I get in, how do I lock myself in, who's guaranteed already. For me to start, at least if you're looking at a betting perspective, take a look at the 19 guaranteed drivers. And if you're looking to bet on someone for the win, it's going to be bold and brave to bet outside of this list. Outside of a few exceptions, and we'll go over those. But Tyler Reddick, Ty Gibbs, Carson Hocevar, Shane Van Gisbergen, Christopher Bell, Blaney, Hamlin, Briscoe, Byron, Larson, Elliott, Austin Dillon, Chastain, Josh Berry, Cindric, Logano, Bubba Wallace, Kyle Busch, Brad Keselowski. That's a mix of previous winners, 2026, 2025 race winners. Busch is a former All-Star champion, and Keselowski gets in by being a former champion. So that's kind of how you qualify everybody else. One driver that is not on that list, but is actually the best next-gen driver at Dover, is Alex Bowman. It's amazing. He has the best average finish amongst all drivers in this car. It's 5.33. That is amazing. He's also finished in the top 10 seven of the last eight Dover races. He's a 2021 winner, but he's not locked in. I think that's going to be his biggest challenge. And with this field inverting after the first 75 laps, you take the best average finish of six drivers who are not locked in, and that's how they get in. I'm very curious to see how that shakes out for Alex Bowman, because if he runs well in the first 75 laps, say he runs third, he's then starting in 23rd to start the next 75 laps, and it's hard to pass at Dover. It's hard to pass in this next-gen car. I almost feel like the best place to be is going to be around that mid-pack where you kind of average out on the invert and, don't have to pass as many cars. So That's the thing. You can pass here. Let's get it straight. I think it's just one of the more difficult races and tracks to pass at. And so I know I just threw a lot at you, but Alex Bowman's a guy who's not on that list that I'm watching is basically what I'm trying to say.
1: Well, just to give you a thoughts into it, I like Alex Bowman for this weekend. He's in a couple of matchups, and I might bet money on both of these matchups. One of them's on DraftKings. The other one is on Caesars. The one on Caesars, he is matched up with Tyler Reddick. He is minus 105. Tyler Reddick minus 125. So Alex Bowman is the underdog in this bet. I actually like this for Alex Bowman. Again, like you said, average finish of 5.33. Reddick is kind of up and down at Dover. He's been good there, but he's also had some bad runs. And I think that Alex will play the strategy, and he'll get into that final 200-lap heat, and we could see him make some noise. So I like that one. And then the second one, he is matched up against Ty Gibbs. Ty Gibbs has a really good average finish here. He runs really well at this racetrack. That matchup, they're both at minus 115, so that's kind of a flip of a coin type bet. You want to stay in that probability and try to find, you know, that 52 percentile probability. Both of these guys are at that at minus 115, but I'm going to fade Ty Gibbs and take Bowman on both of these and put a few units on it because I think he'll be pretty solid there. Hendrick is also the winningest car for the All-Star race, and they're also one of the better teams at Dover. All of their cars are usually pretty good at this track, so I think favoring Bowman in both of these matchups is a pretty good value, and I think if you're willing to kind of not risk a lot but play the probabilities of where the bets are, I think that these two matchups are pretty solid. So I like both of those. If you're just going to pick a straight-up race winner, Denny Hamlin in the next-gen car at Dover is so good. And he's won three of these races, all of them in the past seven seasons. So he's kind of come into his own at this track. And so I think if you're going to bet race winner, I think if you do Denny Hamlin to win the race at Dover, then that's a pretty good bet. You can find him on some different sports books as the favorite. So that's kind of where I'm looking as far as the bets go, because the All-Star race for the Cup Series is just so wide open. And like you said, you've only got 19 guys that are locked in, and then there will be a final field of, 26 drivers for that final heat. So we've still got some drivers to get into that final, you know, heat that we have at the end of this All-Star race.
0: And here's what's interesting is there are guaranteed going to be 26 drivers in the final 200-lap segment. And that is banking on the fact that 19 guaranteed drivers start the final segment. So say Tyler Reddick, Ty Gibbs, Carson Hocevar, Shane Van Gisbergen, they're locked into the final 200 laps. If they crash out, they do not start the third segment. That means we will see a seventh open driver come in and fill their spot. So that's something to pay attention to, because there's a guy right on the cusp of that average finish line between stages one and two, and we'll see how Fox ends up showing us who this type of leaderboard, because I know I'm not going to be able to do that type of math at home. But that's just something to watch out for, because if your guy is that seventh guy, all of a sudden a regular jumps out and crashes out, blows an engine, what have you, that's going to open the door for more open guys to get in. So just something to keep an eye on. But, David, I think you nailed it. And especially with this Ty Gibbs, Alex Bowman head-to-head, because it really is a coin flip. Yes. Looking at the July results, it was basically a Joe Gibbs Racing Hendrick Motorsports show from July 2025, the last time we were at Dover. Denny Hamlin won. Chase Briscoe finished second. Then you have a Hendrick driver, Alex Bowman, finishing third. Kyle Larson finishing fourth. Ty Gibbs, a Gibbs driver, finishing fifth. Chase Elliott, sixth. I think at the end of this All-Star race, the $1 million is going to go to one of those two teams. And so it's basically up to you at home to decide who's it going to be. And from there, you can bet winning manufacturer. You can bet, is a Chevrolet going to win or is a Toyota going to win? Because I think, or there's team odds as well. I'm not sure which is better. But that's something
1: The winning manufacturer bet is actually a pretty interesting one, because Chevrolet and Toyota, Chevrolet's plus 125, Toyota's plus 130. So they're pretty even. Ford is plus 400. So you're looking at even odds on both of those. So, again, this is a coin flip. This will be a coin flip on whatever your gut is telling you will be good here. I'm going to go a little bit towards Denny Hamlin winning the race, but you can get more value in these matchups if you find something that you're interested in to where, you know, you're taking Alex Bowman over two Toyotas. So you're still kind of hedging yourself a little bit. Another interesting thing to look at,
0: actually,
1: too, and
0: not to cut you off, but
1: go for
0: it. If you're going to bet Toyota or Chevrolet, you might as well bet winning team because you get a little bit better odds there. Joe Gibbs Racing +150, Hendrick Motorsports +160. So that beats your manufacturer odds right then and there. So you might as well bet on the race team instead of the manufacturer in this case.
1: I like that.
0: I'm gonna put some money on Joe Gibbs. I think the winner's gonna come out of that camp. I'll put $5 +150 on Joe Gibbs Racing to win the All-Star Race.
1: No, I like it. I think that's good. That aligns with Denny Hamlin, race winner at +400 for me. So I think that's good. The other thing that I want to look at, there's an O'Reilly bet that I think is worth making. And I think, you know, Allgaier's really good here. He's the favorite to win at +315. If you're looking for a little bit more value and to maybe inject a little bit of fun,
0: are you going
1: to
0: say it?
1: Cruz +500 to win. He's on a streak right now. He's got five consecutive top five finishes. He's never won a race before, but he's pretty good at these short tracks. He's pretty good on the road courses, too. So I think Brent Cruz, his day's coming, and we could see that pop up this weekend in Delaware at Dover. So I like that, +500 for Brent Cruz to win.
0: I'm going to give you two other guys. I think a different driver gets their first career win on Saturday, and that is Carson Quapel, +900. He's back in a JRM car in the number one. He's got Rodney Childers on the top of the box, although surprisingly statistics have shown that he runs the worst in the number one car. He actually runs better in the nine car for Junior Motorsports, so just something interesting there. But Quapel led laps almost won in 2024 when Ryan Truex passed him. I think it was with like two laps to go to win the race. He almost got. We wouldn't even be talking about him getting his first career win because it almost happened 2 years ago at Dover. I like him at +900. I think that's really good. Also, important to note, I just talked about that JRM number 9 car having a solid year so far in the owner's points. Ross Chastain is back behind the wheel in that. He's got two top threes in his last three Dover starts in the O'Reilly Auto Parts Series, +1,000 for Chastain to win. If you're looking to get interesting there, just two sleepers that could maybe spoil the Justin Allgaier, Brent Cruz show that we see on Saturday.
1: I like both of those. I think Carson Quapel is extremely talented. He's just had some bad luck, and he's been changing cars like every week. You know that's got to be hard on a driver. I'm really impressed with him. His day's coming too, but Brent Cruz is just on a tear right now. So I like that we have a little bit of difference in what we're looking at, just so that it gives us a little bit of variance to help you as a listener find where that value is. And I've got to get us a shirt made or something, because Kevin with the find the value, I thought that was great. And so maybe we'll get us some merch and we'll get something out for that, because I think that that's just a great tagline. And then also I wanted to highlight this before we, speaking of highlights, that was a pun that was intended. Talking about hair last week, your hair's looking pretty good. I got my hair cut today, so
0: yeah,
1: I've got a little less, shaggy looking. So, we're getting our coif on. We're going to find some value, and, hopefully we'll have a good weekend out at Dover. Is there anything the truck race? I mean, this will be a triple header weekend for NASCAR. For me, the only thing I could find was odds to win, and I'm not sure if I want to put any units on that or not. So there's a little bit out there if you're interested in trucks. There's just not anything of super high value that I'm finding that I want to put some units on for them this week.
0: I haven't really looked much into the trucks. Kyle Busch +350, I'm seeing. Honeycutt +450. Josevar's in the race +600. I think if you want to bet on momentum, I think Caden Honeycutt's the guy to talk about. He swept the weekend at Watkins Glen. He swept the Carstour races the next day. Talk about a guy who's hot and I think can just get behind the wheel right now and win anywhere. That's Caden Honeycutt. You know what? Just for fun, I'll put $1 on Caden Honeycutt to win the race.
1: I like it. I also
0: have to clean up. I'm going to bet on Tyler Reddick, $1 to win the All-Star race. I don't know what his odds are. Doesn't matter. He's on a winning tear. I also like Hamlin to win. I'll put 5 on him at plus 370. Actually, I'll put 10 on him at plus 370.
1: Do the 400. Do the 400. That's better odds.
0: Oh, sorry. Plus 470. Even better.
1: Yeah. Do 400. It's on Caesars. On Caesars, Tyler Reddick's plus 1,400. So they usually have a little bit longer odd. So there you go. I like it. I think they're really good. The only other stat that I have is when we go to a new place for this All-Star race, the All-Star race has been run for a long time. It's been ran 34 times at Charlotte, 3 times at North Wilkesboro, once at Atlanta, once at Bristol, twice at Texas. This is the first time it'll ever be ran at Dover. In recent history, when it's been ran somewhere new, a Hendrick driver has won. Chase Elliott won it in 2020 at Bristol. Kyle Larson at Texas. Kyle Larson at North Wilkesboro. So if you're looking for maybe an interesting little line, you may want to put a few units on Larson. He is the second favored driver out of all drivers to win this race at plus 600. So that's just another little tidbit. I'm going to stick with Denny Hamlin. He's been really good here the past couple of years. And then these two matchups with Bowman. But let's get into Pick'em. So I got a pretty good bump last week. Allmendinger netted, he netted me about 36 points, ran pretty well. You picked Buescher. We had a little problem, though.
0: Yeah, I already picked Buescher this year, which I didn't find out until too late. David, I am giving myself the DNQ. I think that's not fair to pick Buescher multiple times, especially when I had a pretty solid points day. So I scored a big goose egg at Watkins Glen. But luckily, going into the All-Star race, this is a free pick, isn't it?
1: So the good thing is that you can pick anyone. And if you win, you get 25 extra points. So you could come away a big winner in this and get your points back anyway. Because what would have been still about a 120-ish point lead after your huge win with Chase Elliott for the 68-pointer a few weeks ago, it's back to 90 points. So it's a little bit more palatable for me after scoring a big weekend with Allmendinger. So I'll let you go first, and you can pick who you want, because I think I've got a little bit of a fade right here. I got a guy that I'm gonna pick. So,
0: oh, do you?
1: Yeah.
0: Wait, we can't pick the same driver, can we?
1: No, we can't pick the same driver. No.
0: All right. So, well, I want to know who you're gonna pick. Good. I picked Buescher on purpose just to DNQ so I could tank for a good pick for the All-Star race. Give me the guy who's the favorite. Denny Hamlin wins it.
1: I like it.
0: I love his stats at Dover. He is I'm trying to find where it is. I think he's won the last two races.
1: Yeah, he's won the last two races.
0: Yeah, he won the last two races. JGR's won the last three. So
1: yeah.
0: I'm liking my odds with Denny Hamlin to win this one. David, who you got? You can't pick Denny.
1: Well, I'm not going to pick Denny. I'm going to pick Chase Elliott. I think he is the best Hendrick driver right now. He's got two wins on the season. Let's go. Number 19. Hendrick's pretty good there. I would pick Bowman, but I don't know. It's going to be hard for that transfer. I think he's going to run really well, but I don't think that he can win the race. So I think one of his teammates will. Hendrick's really, really good at Dover, so going for the 19.
0: All right. I think that's fair. Well, that's all we've got for Racers Odds this week. I actually can't remember. Kevin picked someone for Pick'em last week, and we maybe need to get him in on the standings. But, Dover's going to be fun. All-Star race. Brad Gilley will be on the call from us at PRN. We've got the coverage of the racing on Saturday, which is really exciting. And then the big weekend after that, the Coca-Cola 600, we're going to have a lot of great content coming from us at the Performance Racing Network from here, Charlotte Motor Speedway, what I've got behind me. There's no logo on the track yet. Like, I'm like wondering when they're going to paint
1: the ball Coke field 600. Hasn't been painted yet. Yeah,
0: I know. Yeah, so I'm curious when that's going to happen, but we'll probably get an update on that next week. I'll give the weather report. But
1: there you go.
0: Thanks for listening to Racers Odds. Thanks. If you haven't already, subscribe on YouTube. Make sure you listen to us on the podcast platforms as well. Follow us on all social media. And, you're going to want to get in on the Racers Odds action early here. That's all I'm going to say. I think we're going to have some exciting giveaways coming up down the line. I don't want to give too much away about that yet. But if you are a listener, continue to listen because it could win yourself something pretty cool. So, David, any closing thoughts before we wrap this one up?
1: No, let's help you have a little bit more fun, put you on those sharp bets, and hopefully we'll help you grow your bankroll. That's what it's all about, right?
0: Absolutely. All right, David. Thanks for listening. I'm Andrew Kurland, and we'll be back next week to preview the Coca-Cola 600 here on Racers Online.

0: reigns in Atlanta. There's a three-way battle for the top spot, and North Wilkesboro is up next.
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0: Thanks so much for joining us here on Fast Talk. And I am joined for this edition of the show by Alexis Erickson and Samantha Waddell of Speedway PR. Is that sufficient to say?
2: Yeah, that's perfect.
0: Speedway Motorsports PR, if you get that right. And, of course, Alexis, who informed me the other day, she has been hosting with us now for a decade.
3: Woo. Yeah, time flies, let me tell you.
0: It does.
3: Because I remember when we first started doing this show and we weren't in a TV studio here in Smith Tower at Charlotte Motor Speedway. It was a full-blown radio studio, and I was just doing little tiny snippets of, like, you were like, give us a social media update.
0: Yeah.
3: And I would do that, and then, you know, it spawned into this.
0: Give us 30 seconds, and that's turned into 10 years now.
3: Hey, it happened.
0: Well, hope everyone enjoyed the racing at Echo Park Speedway. If you didn't, I can't help you. I just can't help you.
3: Yeah. I mean, it obviously there were some things that weren't great, like the 3-plus-hour rain delay in the middle, obviously. Also something we can't help, Mother Nature. She does what she wants. We all know that to be true. But when you talk about the pure on-track just action that we saw from really start to finish, it was amazing. I've heard several people in the industry, and I've seen several comments on social media that people believe this to be the best race of the year so far. And honestly, I don't know if I can argue that very much.
2: No, it was phenomenal, especially when you look at how everybody raced each other. And I think that was something that we came in talking about. It was great racing. Everybody showed their skills. They highlighted what they could do with their car, and they were able to put on a great show. And for the fans who stayed through the 3-hour and 9-minute delay, they got an unbelievable show. I mean, that finish was top tier.
0: God bless you, folks. And for me, the fun part of the night was when Chase Elliott took the lead, and you could hear the crowd react.
3: Yeah, yeah. I mean, obviously, Georgia boy, he's somebody who they cheer for immensely. He had the great, hospital paint scheme that the children do there that is always such a crowd pleaser every year. And, when he takes the lead, everybody knows it because the entire place just erupts, which is so fun.
0: That's a cool moment there because you see the hometown boy trying to make good there. So they didn't get to use the siren at the Dawsonville Pool Hall last night, because it was Ryan Blaney who was victorious. Of course, Performance Racing Network had the call in the wee hours of the morning, and here's how it sounded.
4: Carson Hocevar gets on the throttle. He's got Ryan Blaney flanking his inside, but he's got Tyler Reddick giving him a shove towards turn number one.
5: And it's a shove continues toward turn number one, and it allows Blaney to inch his way in front the bottom of the racetrack. The shove is not working nearly as well to the high side for Carson Hocevar.
6: Blaney with a great start now, but here comes Hocevar being shoved on the outside. Carson Hocevar is going to lead the field into turn number three. Hocevar out front by half a car length, three wide behind him.
7: Shane Van Gisbergen just drove to the inside as Carson Hocevar will see the white flag. They are beating and banging right behind him as they go back to one.
5: And they are shoving all over him, and that lead is not safe now as they work their way into turn number two. It is Hocevar to the bottom, Blaney to the high side where he's most comfortable. They're side by side into turn number three, and we've got a spin at the halfway point of the back stretch. A car with hot contact against the inside retaining wall.
6: It's a dead heat for the win. Three wide off the corner. Here they come at Echo Park Speedway. Who's going to win it?
7: Bubba Wallace on the inside. Hocevar in the middle, but it's Ryan Blaney storming out of turn number four, and he'll win the Quaker State 400 here at Echo Park Speedway.
0: I get chills just hearing the replay there.
3: Well, first of all, we love that Mark Janes was able to come and be on loan for us from the IMS Radio Network this past weekend. Love having him on, the broadcast. But you're right. I mean, first of all, our guys and gals, when they're, on the air, bring the excitement. That's just what they do. That's what they're good at. But when they do it and it matches what's happening on the racetrack, it's just a whole nother level.
2: Yeah, it's electric. And you could just feel it. Like, all of a sudden, all of us were just smiling because you can hear it and you can see it. They paint the best picture for you so that everyone can see what's happening.
0: And the beautiful thing about that call that you just heard, that's happening at 2 o'clock in the morning.
3: Oh, my gosh, I know.
0: Early Monday morning, and they rose to the occasion. Nobody was sleepwalking or making excuses. Great call. Great action. You didn't know who was going to win, but the best car that dominated the race as much as you can dominate a race is Atlanta.
3: Well, isn't that funny, though? We did have a car that dominated. This tells you how good the race was, right? We had a car, a driver, and Ryan Blaney, who led, was 171 laps. And so normally when you have a car that leads that many laps, you're like, okay, well, we probably pretty much know who's going to win this race. It didn't matter. You know, the last turn coming off of turn four, we still didn't know. He obviously was able to pull it off and come away victorious. But that's just how much excitement there was at that type of racing, because no matter what time it is or where it's happening on the racetrack, you don't know what's going to happen next.
0: And Blaney almost maxed points.
3: He did, yeah.
0: He got all but one. Cody Ware
3: got the fastest.
0: Somehow or another, got the fastest lap. I'm still launching a congressional investigation to see how that happened. Yeah. But he got the fastest lap. But he won the first stage, won the second stage, won the race. Big day for him.
3: And oh, by the way, I'm sure we're going to talk about this a little bit later, but he did a lot in helping himself close the gap to potentially be in the running for this regular season championship.
0: Don't engrave a name on that regular season championship trophy yet. Let's go ahead and hear from race winner Ryan Blaney.
8: Honestly, a pretty awesome night. I mean, having a really fast car and sitting on the pole and, you know, winning both stages and leading a ton of laps and just in a position to win the race. You never know how these things are going to end, honestly, and couple things I probably could have done better, but we were able to stick around and just how the last couple laps played out, we were able to get the lead back there and just barely hold on. So, you know, pretty cool day when you have weekends like that, honestly. I mean, can't ask for a better weekend.
0: Couple of things I could have done better. What was there to do better? I guess he could have gotten the fastest lap, Alexis.
3: Perhaps. Yeah, I don't know. I mean, look, he even was able to make it through lap, you know, not lap traffic, but traffic as he got stuck back in the pack after some pit strategy didn't go their way and he ended up mid-pack. And that's when you're like, oh, no, because I've been leading, I've been dominating. Here I am at mid-pack and, you know, we still haven't seen the big one yet. And I think that's something we need to mention, too, that, you know, we had this race at Echo Park Speedway, which typically produces, I mean, think about last year. Yeah. And the big one that it created last year, we didn't really have that. I mean, as Sam said earlier, everybody was very respectful. And you did have some guys get, you know, a little squirrely, get out of touch with things a little bit. But we didn't have that big one that we typically have at a place like that.
0: I don't miss that, Sam. I'm glad we didn't see that.
2: No, I really enjoyed the fact that everybody was able to race so well. And I think that you were able to highlight your skill set. And you're able to show off what your team had decided in terms of, like, pit strategy and maneuvering around the track, especially when you talked about Blaney. I mean, he was back there at, like, 18, and he was the only guy that was able to maneuver himself anywhere along the track to get to the front. And the second he was battling out for the front, he was able to swipe in and get the lead. I mean, it showcased how talented these drivers are.
3: Slicing and dicing.
0: We'll talk about this in the next block, but the only other driver that could do that with regularity was Bubba Wallace.
3: Well, remember, Carson Hocevar also, I mean, he had a really good night. He had an issue with a flat tire. I think it was at the end of stage two. Mm-hmm. He went all the way to the back, was able to come all the way back and challenge for the lead. So there are a few cars that could do it, you know, regularly. But it, you know, it showcased the strength of those.
0: I watched, I'm sure a lot of other people did, a fairly good interview with Hocevar that they showed on TNT. I love his attitude. I'm not worried about all these other people. I'm going to go out and race as hard as I can, and we'll see what happens.
3: Reminds me a lot of Joey Logano.
0: Yeah, it does.
3: When he was younger, just coming up, and everybody was having the same complaints about him that they're now having about Carson Hocevar.
2: Well, and the best thing about him is that, like, he can say it, but he can also do it. It's one thing for you to be able to talk. I'm going to say talk the trash. You can do it. You're like, whatever, it's fine. I'm going to let you mind your own business. I'm going to focus on myself. But if you're not able to produce, then that's when you're like, I don't know about it. But he can produce.
0: And he's doing this for Spire.
3: Yes. No, he is definitely outkicking his coverage.
0: He certainly is. I mean, he's not doing this for a Penske or a Hendrick or a Gibbs. This is Spire, and that's unheard territory. Let's give you the Toyota Performance Report. Ford took the top spot. The Blue Oval won it with Ryan Blaney, but Toyotas were representative inside the top 10. We had in finishing second was Christopher Bell. Fourth went to Ty Gibbs. Fifth was Eric Jones. Nice run for the Dollar Tree Toyota. Tyler Reddick was eighth, and coming in 12th was going to be Denny Hamlin. Denny never really flexed, I felt like.
3: No, he didn't. He was a little bit off, it seemed like, all night long. Because I will say, I know we're probably not going to chat a whole lot about the in-season tournament, but that was one thing that I was keeping a close eye on was him and Christopher Bell, because a lot of people thought that Denny Hamlin might win. And Bell knocked him out last night. So no $1 million for Mr. Hamlin this year.
0: I am hurt. That's our Toyota Performance Report, brought to you by Toyota Racing. 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We'll come back, take a peek at the points.
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0: Fast Talk. Coming up later on in the show, we'll talk with Greg Hoffman. He is running the show at North Wilkesboro Speedway. NASCAR full-time action returns to that little jewel up in North Wilkesboro, North Carolina, and we'll get all of the skinny for the Window World 450, the longest race they've ever held at North Wilkesboro Speedway. Let's go ahead and dive into the ramifications of Atlanta Motor Speedway, and the thing that jumps off the page at me, Sam, is we now have a three-way race. It looked like for the first 10 races of the year, it was a runaway for Tyler Reddick. Denny Hamlin leads Reddick by 24, so Reddick made up some ground. But with the big performance he had, Ryan Blaney is now within 65 points of the regular season points lead.
1: I think it was one of those things, and I know we talked a few weeks ago, like, it's just a shoe-in. Like, you know that there's going to be this battle between Reddick and Hamlin, but I didn't know that anybody thought anybody else was going to join the party. And Blaney, with his dominating performance yesterday, really showed that, wait a second, nobody's crowning a champion yet because I've got, you know, got to throw my hat in the ring.
2: Yeah, I think it's interesting, too, because we talked about just a little bit ago about how Josefar's kind of outkicking his coverage with Spire. I feel like even though we're talking about Team Penske, Ryan Blaney is also outkicking his coverage with Penske, because when you look at him juxtaposed to his other teammates, like, he is clearly doing things with this car that they are not capable of doing. And so the fact that we are where we are mm-hmm. with how many, six races left, I think until the chase starts, and he even is within 65 points to me is amazing when you think about overall the whole year that Team Penske and Ford, honestly, as a whole has had. So the fact that he is able to put himself in that position and even be in the conversation, I think, is quite amazing.
0: I don't even think it's close for another Ford.
2: No, it's not.
1: But I think it was interesting. We were talking about it. The last six wins from a Ford came from Blaney. Mm-hmm. He got their 750th win last night for Ford. So I think when you look at that and those two stats, you go, nobody else is really battling that out except for Blaney. He's the driving force for Ford.
2: Now you know why Ford and Team Penske decided to go ahead and shore up that multi-year contract that they just did and have him driving under their banner for the foreseeable future, because he's doing things, you know, that are quite magical that other drivers in that manufacturer and for that team aren't able to do.
0: My old boss, Humpy Wheeler, always used to say there's only room for about five legitimate stars at any one time. Mm-hmm. Once you get past that, you can't say we've got 10 big stars, because you don't. He might be the biggest celeb in the game right now. Maybe not the best driver, and that's just my hot take in watching Atlanta. He has a lot going for him.
2: See, I think he is a really good driver, and yes. And imagine, you know, I know we don't like to, like, you know, play this game where you imagine different people in different places, but, like, what if he was in a Toyota?
1: Mm-hmm. Yeah.
2: I mean, and you think about the fact that every single person driving a Toyota this year seems like they have a superpower over everybody else in the field. You know, he's kind of playing at a disadvantage with mm-hmm. a little bit of a handicap, if you will, and he's still able to do these things. And he has an amazing personality. Yes. He's funny. He's willing to go out. I mean, Sam, you probably know this better than anybody because of your day job working in comm. Like, he's willing to go out and do things to promote the sport, to be in front of all of the people that, you know, we want to say, hey, come look at us. And he does that really, really well.
1: And he's a great ambassador for the sport.
2: Exactly.
1: He's a wonderful human. He drives really well. I mean, Penske's a great, powerful force. I think sometimes he gets shortchanged because pit crew doesn't always make the best plays in the race. Mm-hmm. But, I mean, again, when you go to talking about, like, he doesn't drive for Toyota, which has been the powerhouse all season. You look at the top five, I mean, he's in there wrapped around some Toyota cars. So Blaney he is the star power. He is that guy. And I think he's really showing it.
0: I just think back to the little mini movie that made to promote the San Diego race. And there were several folks in it, but it was like he was Gladys Knight and everybody else was a Pip.
2: I think the biggest thing that I took away from that video, and I think a lot of people also did because I heard about it on social media and other places, is like how good of an actor he is.
1: Oh my gosh. I mean, like, he can go get into the movies. I mean, he's going to win the award, and He's multifaceted. He's a multifaceted guy.
2: The Amazon thing where he did, where he played the old guy under, what I can't remember what that's called, Undercovers or something like
1: Undercover
2: that.
1: Undercover with Eli Manning.
2: And like that to me, I think I watched it, was hilarious.
1: Oh my gosh.
2: And
1: yes.
2: just the fact that he was even willing to do that. There's so many guys, I think, in the field that are like afraid to embarrass themselves or put themselves in a certain position. He's not. He does not care.
1: But I think that's what the sport needs.
2: Yes.
1: I think you need guys that show their personality,
2: exactly.
1: that show who they are. Because for a fan base, it's hard to root for a guy that you don't know who they are.
2: Exactly.
1: But as Blaney has started to really allow people to get to know him, he's shown all the different facets of himself. I would argue that his fan base is growing significantly because it's easy to root for the guy that you want to cheer for. It's easy to root for the guy that can laugh with you and can make the jokes. You see him all over the place, and he's putting himself in the limelight for the right reasons.
0: Feels like he may be that guy that can make the transition into everyday sports popularity.
1: Yeah,
0: we've
1: sure.
0: had a couple of those. Jeff Gordon, obviously, Dale Earnhardt Jr., maybe Tony Stewart. If he wins more, that'll happen.
1: Yeah, definitely.
0: It's got to be on the back of winning because he's got all the
2: he's a champion.
0: Yeah.
2: He's a champion of our sport, which there's, you know, that's a very small club of people that can say that. You know, he's still winning in equipment that other people aren't winning in. I think he's the guy, you know, you compare him to Jeff Gordon. I feel like he's the guy, the one guy, maybe there's a few others, a little bit unproven just as of yet, but he's the guy I think that could go to 30 Rock and host SNL.
1: Oh, yeah.
2: And do a fantastic job at it. And that is the type of personality that you need to have that crossover appeal that's going to, he's a Blaney, so he's a generational, talent, and he comes from, you know, other generations of race car drivers. So he has that going for him to get the older audience and the diehard P1 race fan, as we like to call them. But then he has the crossover appeal of also getting the new fan interested and bringing them over to watch, you know, what we've got going on Sundays.
0: Movie star looks doesn't hurt.
2: That's true.
1: That's valid.
0: I'm
2: he's
0: sorry.
2: He's got the moms, you know?
0: It does indeed. By the way, weird thing else happened in the ports. Shane Van Gisbergen, we talked about him last week, went out and did what he's supposed to do. He finished sixth and ran in the front all day long, but he dropped a spot in the standings.
2: I don't know. I don't understand that either. I saw that on my television yesterday, and I went, wow, he had a really, really good race.
1: Oh, my gosh.
2: Like, for him, you know, it was pivotal. I think if he does make the chase, he's going to have to look back to this race and say, that's the race where I was able to make it happen. But you're right. He dropped a spot. So,
0: he's 15th now. He's only 1 point behind Austin Cindric and 23 up on Eric Jones, but that's not a lot of wiggle room. Joey Logano is the first guy outside the cut line right now, and Joey is right there. He is 8 points behind Eric Jones.
2: It's tight.
0: Yeah, it is.
1: It is very tight. I think SVG made the comment on the road courses. He's like, I've got to figure out how to do the ovals, and I think the guy's figuring out how to do the ovals, but I also think it'd be remiss to not mention how well Eric Jones did yesterday.
2: Oh, gosh, yeah.
1: I mean, he was a dynamic force. He was stealthy, and he was silent, and he climbed up there, and he battled. I mean, talk about a guy that just battled up there and made sure he held his own because he wants the points. And I know he's that guy that's really going to make that cutoff line a challenge.
0: Eric Jones, if he can make the show for Legacy Motor Club, that's the upset story of the year
2: for
0: me. Yeah.
2: Huge.
0: Because, I mean, nobody even thought about them.
1: Yeah.
0: They've been an afterthought, and he's making them legit.
1: He is.
0: Coming up, there's a great old saying called Big Hat, No Cattle. How about Big Name, No Wins? We'll dissect that next.
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6: These cars are about to fire it off in anger.
7: Boy, what a save. We got cars sideways. It's Christopher Bell. He spins and collects a couple cars.
6: Side by side, Austin Cindric has him at the line, and he will take the lead into one.
7: Here comes Shane Van Gisbergen on the bottom. He's looking for second.
8: Now Chris Buescher fired out of a cannon in turn two. He's right into the rear bumper of Pagan.
7: Oh, it's a multi-car accident. I want to say 15, 20 cars. Guys, that took out about two-thirds of the field.
9: We have a fight on pit road between two crew guys. One of them is with Ty Gibbs. One is with Brad Keselowski.
6: Blaney, bottom of the racetrack. Chastain makes it three wide. He'd like to take a spot here on the backstretch, and he charges. He wants the lead in turn three. Ross Chastain shot out of a cannon from the sixth starting spot. He has already moved up to second. The battle now for third on the high side. Kyle Larson, Riley Herbst challenging low.
10: Kyle Larson moves up to the top side. Going to lose a little bit of ground.
11: This

0: Fast Talk here on PRN. Alexis Erickson, Samantha Waddell. I'm Doug Rice. Thanks a lot for tuning in. Like I said, there's a great saying, big hat, no cattle. It means you got the look, but you don't have the ranch.
1: You're not a real cowboy.
0: You're not a real cowboy. You're a drugstore cowboy. So, you know, you got the look, but you don't have the substance. So it's all flash, no substance. We've got a lot of big name drivers, and Alexis, I'll start with you, that have no wins this season.
1: A lot.
0: Some of them are doing pretty well in the points, but they still don't have a W. Of the winless big names, who surprises you the most? Give me one.
1: Well, I think the first one that jumps off the board at me is Christopher Bell. And the reason why is because he's in a Toyota. Mm-hmm. I mean, he's such a good driver. We've seen him have seasons with multiple wins. We know what he can do behind the wheel. Obviously, right now, he's playing a little hurt. But he's driving better now with a broken wrist, having better luck now than he was before that incident. You know, earlier in the season. So for me, I think just because of the fact that Christopher Bell is in a JGR Toyota and still doesn't have a win, that to me is the biggest surprise.
0: Came close, finished second.
1: He did. And I think, I do believe he will get a win before the season's out. I just do. I feel like he, again, being in a Toyota, driving for Joe Gibbs Racing, he seems to be on, even with that injured wrist, he seems to be on a bit of an uphill climb, trending upward. So I do think he's going to get himself to victory lane.
2: Yeah, I agree. And I think it was interesting that they recasted his wrist in the car yesterday to make sure that he had the right placement.
1: Mobility
2: wasn't going to be an issue. But I think for Christopher, when you mentioned he doesn't have a win yet, but he won last year at the All-Star race at North Wilkesboro. And he's not the only driver without a win this season that was able to clutch that at North Wilkesboro. I mean, you've got Logano, you've got Larson. They've all won the All-Star race. So I think that this weekend is going to be a pivotal race in terms for these guys that do not have wins yet, but they could pick it up at North Wilkesboro.
0: And I think when you're at the level of the drivers we're talking about, even though winning doesn't automatically put you in the chase, winning is a part of what your expectation is. Joey Logano is expected to win races. How big a surprise is it that we're this deep, and now I think the streak is 41 for Kyle Larson without a win.
1: Look, you know, obviously when the Performance Racing Network has the call, I listen to our call if I'm not at the racetrack, and we've been playing that Fast Talk promo where you compare this little run to when you used to talk about Jimmy Johnson.
0: Mm-hmm.
1: And you're like, I'm not saying that he's Jimmy Johnson. I'm just saying it feels kind of similar. And every time I hear it, I go, man, it's crazy that Kyle Larson hasn't won yet.
2: Yeah.
1: And then as I'm watching the race last night, I'm hearing these promos, then he spins out.
2: Yep.
1: And then, he has multiple incidents. So unfortunately, things just aren't going their way.
2: No.
1: And I wish I could explain it. I wish obviously Chase Elliott has a win, but we don't have a win from William Byron, another huge name that is winless.
2: Mm-hmm.
1: And Kyle Larson, Alex Bowman, obviously his extenuating circumstances coming out of the car and all
2: right.
1: of that due to injury, but he also does not have a win. So I think it's huge that Kyle Larson is still winless after 41 races.
0: I think that's the
2: It's Kansas May 25.
0: Yeah.
1: Right. So I mean, to me, like when you're talking about somebody the driver caliber of Kyle Larson, to think that they are still winless is a little bit mind blowing. But you have to believe also that, you know, is it Hendrick Motorsports? Is it Kyle Larson? Is it the combination of the two? Clearly, that team is having some issues in other areas when William Byron isn't winning. And, obviously Chase Elliott has.
2: Right.
1: But he also has had races where you're like, what is happening?
2: Yeah.
1: Where is he?
2: I think it's a good solid mix of a lot of different things. But I also feel like Larson, of all people, gets bit by the track. There's something that happens mm-hmm. in almost every race that you go, how did that just happen?
1: He pushes the limit too far.
2: Which is great. Like, we want the drivers to push the limit. We want you to challenge. We want to give the show. But sometimes I feel like he just gets bit by the track. That's like, slow down, partner. We're not there yet.
0: Well, right. A drafting track like Echo Park, Talladega, Daytona, he's never had any success there.
1: Yeah, that's true.
0: And that's six races out of the year. That's a half dozen that you can almost say he's not going to win.
2: Right, yeah.
0: And until he does, he hadn't.
2: Yeah.
0: So, I mean, and here's the weird thing. We're talking about the defending series champion.
2: Yeah. Yeah. Yeah. But is it one of those things maybe that you kind of have this mental block? Like, I've never done well. I'm just not going to do well. Or is it one of those things that you go, I haven't done well. I've got to figure out how to get over the hump to do well. And I think that that's really kind of maybe where you play that sports psychology game. Is it that I just mentally tell myself I'm not going to make it happen? Or is there something else that's going on?
1: It'll be interesting, to see where he goes this next six-race stretch between North Wilkesboro and when we get to Daytona for the regular season finale, because you think of Kyle Larson and you think of him and where he is best is on your intermediate-type racetracks. It's, you know, it's your Charlottes and your Kansas and your, you know, those types of racetracks. And I don't think there are any in that six-race stretch coming up. So, like,
0: no, we got a lot of short tracks.
1: A lot of short tracks. You know, he's sixth currently in the point standings, 197 back from the leader. Obviously, he's sitting pretty comfortable in the points, but, like, will he fall any further down in the points? I don't know. To be determined.
2: I don't think that there's anything Larson can't drive well. I just think it's the just got to keep getting those points and getting those top-tier finishes. I mean, the guy's an all-star. Like, there's no questions asked.
1: Yeah,
2: I mean,
1: absolutely.
2: He can maneuver a car like nobody's business. It's just this season's kind of been a battle.
0: I know it's anecdotal, and you can't prove it, but I still feel like this goes back.

0: However, I don't know what that timeline is.
1: Right.
0: I don't know how long it's going to take for him and for Hendrick Motorsports, because in my opinion, they're behind a tick.
1: You know that that's driving them crazy too. Mm-hmm. That they're like, wait a second, how do we get ahead of this? How do we fix this? How do we make the curb? But I mean, again, Larson is a freaking superhero. The guy can do everything.
2: Would not shock me if he went to North Wilkesboro this coming weekend and led 400 laps and won by 8 seconds.
1: 100%.
2: It just wouldn't. And that's a track where if you get hooked up, you can drive away from everybody.
1: Mm-hmm.
2: I've sat through a lot of laps up there, and that could happen very, very easily. So, but it is a curious story. You get into that sports psychology part, and I think a lot of people listening can relate to this. If you play golf at all, and you play at your local municipal course, there's always a hole that when you get up to, you go, no, not number seven. I know my ball's going to be in the creek.
0: And
2: inevitably, your ball winds up in the creek because you can't cross that bridge. And, the psychology of this racing game, I'm good at this track, therefore I'm good.
1: Right.
2: I'm not good here, and self-fulfilling prophecy.
1: Mm-hmm.
2: All right, we'll take a timeout coming up a little bit later on. We're talking about North Wilkesboro Speedway and the Window World 450.
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0: Well, certainly hope that everybody enjoyed the Atlanta race. And we touched on this at the start of the show. Alexis, if that doesn't fill your appetite, I'm just not sure what does. I think right now, in my mind, that is the most enjoyable racing to watch, minute for minute, lap by lap, that NASCAR has.
1: And I think this past race at Echo Park, obviously, you know, even with the 3-hour rain delay, the fact that we were able to get through that race and not have the big one, I think when people complain about these drafting tracks, that's what they often bring up. Oh, well, you wreck a lot of race cars. You waste a lot of money. You do this, you do that. And yes, to some extent, that's true. But like the product that you're getting is so exciting. It's edge of your seat action pretty much from flag to flag. And we were able to get that at Echo Park Speedway without the big crash, which I think is, you know, amazing.
0: Here's the big difference. Saturday we had, I think, 13 cautions.
2: 13 cautions.
0: Four.
1: Red flags.
0: Count them. Four red flags.
1: Yeah.
0: There's a big difference in the talent level of the drivers that race.

0: mm-hmm. Saturday and on Sunday. And I know some people may get bunched up about that, but that's just the case. It's triple A baseball.
1: Mm-hmm. Yeah.
0: And MLB is what the cup level is.
1: Yeah. There's a reason why there are so many guys that can't really make the cut once they get up to the cup level. You're really good in the O'Reilly Auto Parts Series, and you're a great truck driver. But when you get up to the big leagues and you're playing in the Cup Series, guys just don't have the chops to battle it out. It is a different style of baseball.
2: And it's amazing, too, when you think about, like, how different it is. We talked to Austin Hill before the race on Sunday at Echo Park, and the questioning was, like, you're awesome here.
0: Right.
2: At Echo Park. You're like a legend here in the O'Reilly Auto Parts Series. How will that translate now that you're going to be driving, in this cup race tonight? And he said, look, those cars are so much different than the cup cars. It's not the same feel. It's not the same, you know, really experience. And so, yes, I have the anecdotal, you know, I'm good in the draft. I can decide when to make moves and not make moves. But it's not a one-to-one.
1: No.
2: It's not apples to apples. It is apples to, like, mangoes or something. You know what I mean? It's, like, completely different.
0: So random, mangoes. But over and over again, we see this play out. Noah Gregson was a rock star at the O'Reilly Series. He comes up here. He doesn't even show up.
1: Yeah.
0: Mm-hmm. You know, you pencil him in for 31st every week. And the one that's harder to believe is Connor Zilich.
2: I know. Yeah. Gosh. Poor Connor Zilich. You talk about sports psychology. I hope somebody has got him a therapy session every week, because that poor kid, he has gone through it as a rookie. And that's what happens. I believe I said this at the beginning of the year when we talked about him as a prospect and what he could do in that car. And I said, look, I understand how great he was in the O'Reilly Auto Parts Series, but rookie things happen to rookies in the Cup Series. And my goodness, has that prophecy come to play. I feel for him on a weekly basis. But, yeah, it's hard. It's hard.
0: This is the price you pay.
2: Yeah. Mm-hmm.
0: This is the price of admission to the big leagues.
2: Yeah.
0: And you're going to get beat up, and nobody feels sorry for you.
2: No.
1: No.
0: Nobody takes any sympathy for you. Nobody pulls over and gives you a spot on the racetrack. You got to go out and take that out there.
1: I mean, I think there are some older guys in the garage that want to mentor and try to help the guys that are struggling a little bit in the younger years of their Cup Series career. But I also think they're going, hey, you wanted to be here. You wanted to fight for your spot. Now step up and do it. And I know there's a lot of learning curves, and I know it's getting used to a lot of different things, but there's only so much.
2: You know, and it's interesting, too, that you say fight for your spot, because I think that's the biggest thing, too. Like, unless you're bringing a boatload of money, which some of these young guys are, they have sponsors attached to them. They've got a lot of money that offers them a little bit of grace. But if you don't have that, like, you almost feel like you have to perform immediately, because, you could be tossed out tomorrow.
0: And here's the irony to me of what's going on in the O'Reilly Series this year. Who's the big name? Who's the guy that's winning all the races?
2: Justin Allgaier.
1: Woo.
0: Gray hair.
2: Yeah, and it's funny because he had talked about at the beginning of the year, oh, I think this might be my last year. Now he's like, I don't know, man. I keep winning.
0: And so.
1: Do you blame him?
0: No. I don't blame him at all. But these other guys that need to prove themselves, they're getting whipped up by the senior citizen.
2: Yeah.
0: He's not that old. But in comparison to some of these other guys that look like they should be carrying book bags.
2: Well, and think about Justin in his career trajectory. He tried the Cup Series. He was a Cup Series driver for a long time. And he's, obviously now finding great, great success in the O'Reilly Series. It just shows you how hard the Cup Series is.
1: It is. But I also think when we were talking earlier, you said Austin Hill was like, man, they're two totally different cars. I also think that some of the drivers, Allgaier, for example, he loves the O'Reilly Auto Parts car.
2: Yeah.
1: He loves
0: series.
1: I mean, he should, but like, there are some guys that, it looks effortless for them to whip around that car. And Allgaier is one of those guys. Mm-hmm. He's so talented and he makes it look easy, but I also think he has so much respect in the garage, and that's notable.
0: Last note about Echo Park and the O'Reilly Series. We don't talk a lot about it on this show. I thought it was going to be a night that we got a surprise winner. I thought, okay, this is the Ryan Sieg night. This is Brennan Poole's night. Or
2: Sheldon Creed.
0: Jeremy Clements.
1: Yeah.
0: And the guy that's winning all the races, somehow or another with flames coming out of the back of his car, gets to the finish line first.
1: He's showing the whippersnappers how to get it done.
0: The kids thought you were going to play.
1: Exactly.
2: Look, when things are going your way, they're going your
0: way. Better enjoy the
2: train. You know what I mean?
0: Hey, we pack up and head to North Wilkesboro. We'll talk with Greg Hoffman next.
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8: Victory Junction is a year-round camp for children with chronic and life-threatening illnesses and serious medical needs. We'll see 120 kids with spina bifida, 120 kids with craniofacial disorders, 120 kids who have diabetes or who have asthma from 6 to 16 years old. It empowers them to just be the kids that they are that week. Not their disease, not their illness, they're just a kid. If you know a child that can benefit from Victory Junction, we'll do everything in our power to make sure that child comes to camp.

0: It is Fast Talk with Alexis Erickson, Samantha Waddell. I'm Doug Rice. Big milestone race this coming weekend. North Wilkesboro Speedway. It's the Win the World 450 and the return of NASCAR Points Cup Racing to that historic speedway. We have their executive director, Greg Hoffman, with us. Greg, thanks a lot for making time to come on and chat with us about what's happening at NWS.
1: Absolutely. So our friends at Echo Park Speedway last night, they tagged us in. It's race week officially at North Wilkesboro Speedway. We are so excited to welcome race fans, show them all what's new, and then, of course, celebrate that history and the roots of the sport that we love to do here at North Wilkesboro Speedway.
2: You know, Doug mentioned it in his great introduction of you. This is a milestone event. We're talking about coming back to points racing at North Wilkesboro Speedway for the first time since 1996. What has the fan conversation been like for you as the executive director? What have you heard the fans say when it comes to, you know, us going back to points racing at North Wilkesboro.
1: I literally have chill bumps on my arms right now. So, you know, while we've been back since 2022 and racetrack revival and three all-star races, now a points race. You know, we got that all-star race back for 3 years and, you know, NASCAR was back, but it was always the question. And, you know, Dale Jr. just said it last week, you know, you're not fully back until you get that points race, and we have that back here at North Wilkesboro Speedway. 30 years, 1996, since that last points race won by Jeff Gordon. Just how it's so rare in any event, sport, you've got a 30-year gap like that to celebrate, and we are doing a lot to throw it back to 1996 and celebrate that 30 years and racing cup points racing back for the Win the World 450.
3: Greg, and another historic element of that is that it's 450 laps. That's more than we've ever run at North Wilkesboro Speedway. So needless to say, fans are going to get a lot of bang for their buck when they come out to the track.
1: It is a full weekend of racing, Friday, Saturday, Sunday. But just to hone in on your point there, 450 laps. It'll be the longest race ever at North Wilkesboro Speedway. We announced it as a 400, and then collectively between broadcast and our leadership and just wanting to deliver more value for the fans and bang for the buck, added that 50 laps. So the Win the World 450. But what I keep saying and keep thinking, and I'm excited, and I talked to Steve Swift from our team, when you look at the All-Star race, you're going to basically have double the amount of laps, double the amount of cars on the track at the same time. The track now has aged for going on 3 years. You know, warm July night, all that mixed together in a big pot of stew, and it is going to be fantastic racing at North Wilkesboro Speedway.
0: Really looking forward to it. Greg, we were all up there for a press event last week, and my wife and I took some time to go visit in North Wilkesboro and Wilkesboro. They are two different towns, by the way. There's so much local pride in the return of this place and the fact that you're back all the way now. I mean, every storefront has a sign. And you can tell it's a huge celebration in that region.
1: It really is. And what this means to the community and the region, you know, you look at a $50 million economic impact, you know, for a NASCAR Cup Series weekend here in Wilkes County. That is huge. So, yes, you know, certainly a lot to celebrate. And then the impact that we make to that community by bringing race events here, and then things we do with Speedway Children's Charities to further that impact. So that excites me, but what really excites me is the sense of pride. You can feel it in the community. It's their racetrack. You know, Doug, it's the roots of the sport. You were here. We celebrated that 47 reserve. And when you talk about that era of racing, you know, you're when you talk about old school racing, your mind might go to that 60s and 70s, but 1947 really even predates the formation of NASCAR, and it's all right here in Wilkes County. You know, combine that with all the moonshine culture and ground zero for bootlegging and where the sport of stock car racing formed, it's here in Wilkes County, and it just the perfect formula to celebrate the roots and the beginnings of the sport of NASCAR. And that's what we're doing in that 47 reserve building. So excited for fans and those coming to the race to see that new amenity. But again, we like to go old school, but now in a new way, You'll see all the amenities that we've done for the Window World 450.
2: You know, one of the things that I love about North Wilkesboro is that you guys, you talk about roots and you talk about this blend of, you know, we're going to see the best stock car drivers in the world compete in the Window World 450, you know, on Sunday night. But then on Friday night, you've got the Cars Tour and you've got, you know, the grassroots hometown guys coming to race. But you also have some stars, too. You mentioned a few of those in that presser that we were at last week. Can you make any announcements today on who we might see Friday night?
1: Absolutely. Led by NASCAR superstar Chase Elliott. He's racing all three nights. I think there may be a little extra special announcement yet to come, but he's racing all three nights, Friday, Saturday, and Sunday, leading the guest list there, so to speak. A couple others, Corey Heim jumping in Friday. I've heard some rumblings, a few other drivers for Friday night. I think Cars Tour just opened their entry list, so more to come there. Saturday afternoon, Truck Series race, 12:30 start, the Faith Fest 250 presented by Mercer Transportation, and there again, jam-packed field already. Chase Elliott, SVG, I think there's another couple of announcements there. Certainly Ryan Newman in that Dodge program truck. So battling it out there. And then Saturday night is capped off by NASCAR Series Cup qualifying, practice and qualifying. Then we're taking all this downtown. Doug, you'd said North Wilkesboro and Wilkesboro. There's two different towns. If you're not from Wilkes County, you may not know that.
4: Yeah.
1: Two distinct towns separated by the Yadkin River. Both towns are celebrating Fan Fest in the boroughs, have activities in both downtowns and music, and really highlighted in downtown Wilkesboro. We're taking our popular Trackside Live program with Kenny Wallace and John Roberts and Jose Castillo down there. We've got driver appearances. We've got Ryan Preece and Noah Gragson to cap off that night, and then a Tim Duggar concert to close Friday. I'm sorry, Saturday night down there in downtown Wilkesboro. So lots to celebrate, and I even missed this new news bit of a nugget. Hauler Parade is back on Thursday night. That was a late-breaking development. I know a lot of race fans wanted that, missed that, asked, you know, if we could do that. Big collective effort at the goal line to get all the hauler drivers on board. They were so happy to do this. Both towns last minute for traffic control and management jumped right in. So we are having a hauler parade 7:30 going through both downtown Wilkesboro and North Wilkesboro. So again, that starts the night. And everything we talked about Friday and Saturday, and we haven't even touched base on Sunday just yet.
2: All right.
1: So jam-packed weekend, as you can tell.
0: Greg, before we let you go, how can folks get tickets?
1: So there may be a handful of tickets, Doug, so do not delay. Two ways. Certainly our website is the best clearinghouse, www.northwilkesborospeedway.com. 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You can get a voucher, and that's redeemed online for a ticket. The cool thing about that, through that Raymer Oil partnership, your lowest price ticket, $80, waives all the taxes and fees that you would pay online. So if you want a good value, if you want your ticket and you can buy that in person, go to your IGA grocery stores here in Wilkes County.
0: Greg, look forward to seeing you this weekend.
1: Thank you all for having me. I can't wait to see you guys back over here at North Wilkesboro.
0: Greg Hoffman, Executive Director of North Wilkesboro Speedway. They will host the Window World 450 this Sunday night.
5: 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So how does Chase Briscoe win? In summary, not alone. Toyota Racing. 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
8: It's time for a PRN Pit Stop. 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
9: Let's drag him up.
8: Who's the first person you called when you found out you were joining the PRN booth this year?
9: It was my dad, who, I mean, he's the reason I'm a racing fan. There's pictures of me in a crib just like hours old, and I've got like a Bill Elliott, like Coors Light number 9 hat on. It's like much larger than my head, and I have a large head. So he was definitely the one that I reached out to first.
8: What's the best advice you have for an aspiring broadcaster?
9: Well, it's going to sound silly, but it really is as simple as call what you see.
8: What's the craziest call you've made in your career?
9: Turn number 2 for the Indianapolis 500, when Scott Dixon soared through the air, I called it live, and seeing Scott Dixon's car fly through the air in flame, fire, you know, debris everywhere, that was probably the biggest one that stands out to me.
8: This was a PRN Pit Stop with Nick Yeoman.

0: we're going to wrap up the show on a fun fact here because the gang just loves
1: a good fun fact.
0: NASCAR's been running a promo on television. You've probably seen it. I think it's Brad Keselowski and Kyle Larson. And they don't say it, but they're supposed to be bootleggers.
1: Oh, okay.
0: And
1: okay.
0: They're in a vintage car.
1: Yep.
0: And then one of them says, we need to make this a sport. And then it's pretty clever.
1: Mm-hmm.
0: And they only kind of hint that they're up to illegal activity. They're not hinting at North Wilkesboro. The trophies are stills. The one that they get for the cup race.
1: Yep.
0: We all saw it the other day.
1: We did.
0: It could be made a working still. Yeah, not a very big one.
2: No, but the Call family said you can make a couple little minor tweaks and it'll be working just fine.
1: We're not saying you should, but you could.
0: You could produce something out of this. And anyway, the scenes where the mythology goes, stock car racing grew out of the bootleggers running away from the revenuers.
1: Right.
0: The origin. There's an origin story.
1: Oh, there always is.
0: Yeah, there always is. They were called revenuers because they worked for the Treasury Department and the Bureau of Internal Revenue.
1: Yep.
0: So when the revenuers showed up, then that was bad news. And you had to get in your souped-up car and try to outrace them. I like the fact that finally, and Junior Johnson went to prison over this, okay?
1: Mm-hmm.
0: This was not, they weren't playing back then.
1: No.
0: Now everybody, it's kind of, oh, isn't that cute?
1: Yeah.
0: We've got a moonshine steal for a trophy.
1: Sure.
0: And guys used to run. No, they went to prison for
1: this. Oh, yeah.
0: It's just, over the time now, I just love the fact that we kind of go tongue-in-cheek about it. And now we've even got a big trophy that memorializes an illegal industry from a half a century.
1: And it is kind of funny to think about, but it is the history of our sport.
0: Oh, yeah.
1: And I am a firm believer in embrace that. You know what I mean? Embrace 100%. Where you came from.
0: It is the history of my family.
1: Yeah.
0: From Madison County, North Carolina. Depression era folks had to figure out a way to make a buck.
1: Sure.
2: Yeah. So. And I think the best part is when you get to go to North Wilkesboro and you get to see these legends and you get to talk to them. I mean, we were talking with Bill Blair Jr. I mean, the guy's got all these stories and you get to learn the history and celebrate it too. What gets better than that?
0: By the way, a legend and a Hall of Famer will be the Grand Marshal of North Wilkesboro, Rusty Wallace. Guy that's never lacked for a good story to tell.
1: Yeah.
0: I don't know if he has any stories about running liquor, but he's probably got
1: some. He might have a few.
0: You know what?
1: You know?
0: He did drive the Miller car for a long time. So there's a little bit of a tie in there. Hey, want to thank Kent Bernhardt, who always does a marvelous job of putting this together. Samantha Waddell for pinch hitting once again. Alexis Erickson. I'm Doug Rice. Thanks a lot for tuning in to this edition of Fast Talk. Be sure to keep it between the navigational beacons.
1: Between the buoys.
0: Just remember, friends, it's 5 o'clock somewhere.
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4: This weekend at North Wilkesboro Speedway for the NASCAR Cup Series race, it's all going to be about nostalgia. The last time we raced here, as I said, was 1996, the same year that the Nintendo 64 came out. I asked Ryan Blaney, last weekend's winner at Echo Park Speedway, hey, you were 2 years old. I'm not going to ask you what you remember about 1996, but did you ever play with the Nintendo 64? Here's Ryan Blaney.
6: I actually still have my Nintendo 64 from childhood. It's at my house. Still works. The 90s technology, you know, they're just tanks. And it was the blue see-through console. So, like, it was pretty cool. And I got a bunch of games. I'm nasty on Mario Kart.
0: Nasty!
6: NBA 2000's a heck of a game. It's 2v2. WrestleMania 2000 was a great game. Hard thing about the Nintendo 64 is the joysticks, or the controllers, right?
7: They were a three-prong controller, and had the joystick in the middle, and then your buttons were on each side. It was a heck of a controller, but they would break a lot. And so buying replacements for them years down the road, they just don't make them like they used to. The new ones break more than the old ones ever broke. I would get 10 years out of an old one, but the new ones last for like 6 months, and then they're broken. So just shows you the quality going down. But we're getting off topic. But yeah, Nintendo 64, I will say, is one of the best gaming consoles that came out. It was ahead of its time.
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10: Welcome to PRN at the Track. I'm Lenny Baticki. Coming up in this show, we'll preview one of summer's hottest pavement late model races, Hampton Heat, with driver Mark Wirtz. Then we'll speak with American All-Star Series winner Colby Quick, and we'll have a conversation with newly crowned Dirt Car Summer Nationals champion Tanner English. But first, let's get to our What's Hot. We'll start in Virginia. Natural Bridge, Biscuit Williams wins that one. Trevor Ward and Bobby McCarty get late model wins at South Boston. Talladega Short Track in Alabama to Steve Pate. Cohen McDaniel gets the checkers at Gastonia, North Carolina, while Slate Myers wins the 100 lapper at Bowman Gray. Wake to Landon Huffman, Jackson Tobo, and Tony Breinager split the late model wins at Hickory. The Spring Nationals crown champion Garrett Smith, while the Southern Nationals get started in Tennessee at Bulls Gap. Jake O'Neill gets that one. Justin Fite wins Lancaster, South Carolina. Sumter, the Carolina Sprint win to Robert Tyler. Chris Ferguson, victory lane at Cherokee. Travelers Rest to Bailey Hip. Logan Beecham wins Anderson. Lawrence goes to Donnie Atkins. Ashton Winger, the checkers at Livonia, Georgia. And at Sonoya, it's Matt Dooley. And joining us now on the profabrication.com hotline to preview one of the premier summer pavement late model races. It's called Hampton Heat, out on the coast, Langley, Virginia, right out there where the ocean is just so close. Hampton Heat coming up July 25th. Langley Speedway late model veteran racer has been doing it for a long time, actually started in dirt, Mark Wirtz. Hey, Mark, great to have you on the show. First, to kind of give everybody the idea of, you know, race cars don't have air conditioners. So how hot is it going to be, you know, in that race car for you on July 25th?
11: I'll tell you what, it's grueling. That's kind of an understatement. The cars are hot. We're low to the ground. There's not a lot of air moving through the interiors. You got all the heat radiating off the asphalt and exhaust, and just we've seen temperatures in the 140s inside the car. And a lot of hydration, a lot of prep.
10: What do you do to prep that? I talked to Bobby Allison once about heat, and he said he drove around for like a month with his windows rolled up in the summer and the heater on. Is that any kind of crazy stuff like that that you do?
11: I think definitely working and getting acclimated in a hot environment helps. Our race car shop has heat for the winter, but the summertime it's pretty hot in there, and I joke around with everybody all the time, and I'm like, we're training, this is our summer training. But one of the biggest things is just, you know, make sure you get plenty of fluids, and you got to start days before, not the day of. And I usually tend to try to carb up the night or 2 days before, you know, just ingest a lot of carbs. For me, it's just been something that's worked. I do a push-up regimen every day that I think helps keep my core and upper body in shape. And then I'll take a 10-pound weight every now and again and hold it out like a steering wheel and just practice left and right turns.
12: Wow, Mark Wirtz really having it down to a science. Knows about hydration, carbo loading, and all the rest. Well, he's going to have to put it to use. July 25th, the 18th annual Hampton Heat at Langley Speedway coming up. One of the premier pavement races all year, but certainly during the summer, it is one of the crown jewels that are of all of them. And from a driver's perspective and a Langley Speedway perspective, why is this race so big?
11: Well, it brings in first off, the prestige of it, being part of the Triple Crown with South Boston and Martinsville, Virginia, being part of NASCAR's regional series, the best of the best in late model stock car, you know, tend to come to this race. And it's just like a good test for you of where you stack up in the region and in the nation against the other drivers from outside.
12: Perfect.
11: Mark, come in.
12: Mark Wirtz, the driver of the CorvetteParts.net Keen Parts race car that you'll be seeing on Flow Racing on July 25th, part of Hampton Heat that will be there at Langley Speedway in Langley, Virginia. And certainly you can get over there and see it. A great vacation venue, a great place to go. And this race right there in the middle of all of that. Connor Hall has been on a hot streak there. And I saw Butterbean Brendan Queen and now Chase Burrow, who I guess for a week thought he was a wing sprint car driver, doing pretty well at what he was done. How are the Langley crowd ready to defend home turf?
11: Hey, we just do what we do. Every Saturday night we get a stray that comes in, we call it, from out of town. And, Lee Poyams will show up with their stuff, R&S race cars, Ford Reynolds, Torp, you name it, Hedgecock. The best of the best come, and we just do our thing.
12: Well, and they do it really well. 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Well, they may not consider themselves just strays. Those South Boston guys aren't too bad at what they do. And coming off the Thunder Road 200 that Caden Honeycutt won, how do you size up some of the Sellers, Pembleton, Ward, Waddell, McCarty? Are you guys going to say, oh, no, here's my spot, go ahead and be that welcoming? Or how do you guys handle that rivalry?
11: You got to handle those guys like Dale Earnhardt Sr.'s rolling in. I mean, these guys are tough. They got good race craft. They got good equipment. And they don't take no stuff off of nobody. So we race them with respect. But we also know that they're no joke. So we have to be our best game as well.
12: Mark Wirtz joining us on the ProFab Hotline. You have been really on the rise this year. Last weekend, finishing second to the very hot Connor Hall. Looks like timing is just right. What more do you need to be able to bring the heat and bring it home after that race on July 25th?
11: 10 years of youth. Now, it's just been, you know, the late model stock cars have evolved so much. You got to keep up with it every week, and it's not always just the same thing every week. So we've had to adapt and be more like a chameleon this year and find what we needed. But we're heading the right direction. I feel the team's worked hard, and if we can just maintain a little bit more forward drive late in the race, we might be able to contend.
12: 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Fans, stay with us. We'll be right back.
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10: 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One of the oddest combinations of things happening over the weekend, and to win a race. Let me give you the idea here. This driver typically races on dirt, went to a speedway in Pennsylvania from where his home is down here in the south part of the country, and did all of that stuff. The American All-Star Series running at Lake Erie Speedway last weekend. Colby Quick on the profabrication.com hotline. I don't even know how to comprehend half of this stuff. You don't normally run in the series, Colby. Tyler Arrington's leading in the points. He was chasing you around up there. I mean, how does all this even come together that you showed up at the top of the country up there so far away from home?
18: Preparation, I guess, you know, we had circled this race on our calendars, you know, a couple months ago, just kind of preparing, you know, because we really weren't sure if we were going to go, but then I was on the back burner, but then we decided a couple weeks before the race, like, you know, we're going to go all in, so we tested a little bit, we kind of tried some stuff out, you know, just to make sure we were right, you know, to make that long haul up to Lake Erie, it was worth it, and it was worth it, actually.
10: So. Definitely so. The Grape Belt Triple Crown champion, I guess, because he won that race of the American All-Star Series, a primarily dirt racing series. They've never ran on asphalt. The asphalt track at Lake Erie Speedway. And what were you using, you know, Amish horse and buggies up that way? Were you in a street car, a dirt car? What were you driving?
18: Oh, just a dirt late model, you know, just what your average dirt late model you see on the racetracks in the south, all over the country. We just transformed it over from dirt to asphalt.
10: What did that take? Putting on chrome bumpers or something like we see on the street? Well, you know, I don't want to go too mechanical, but give me one or two things that you had to tweak on to make a dirt car a pavement car for that.
18: Well, yeah, change your shocks and your springs a little bit, doing loads, tires for sure. You put asphalt slicks on them. You know, you get your droop and all that stuff. Just little stuff like that.
10: Wow.
18: Exactly.
10: Enough to get it so it can go on the street, but still look like a dirt late model and still turn and do its racing stuff like they do. Colby Quick is our guest on the profabrication.com hotline. He won the American All-Star Series Dirt Series race on the pavement at Lake Erie Speedway in way up there, Pennsylvania, over the weekend. An amazing combination of circumstances. 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
12: 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And I understand you were using them up there on the pavement. Do they sound different on pavement than from dirt? I mean, what was it like up there with the profabs?
18: Oh, it was great. You know, it definitely it echoes a little bit differently since, the, you know, with compared to dirt to asphalt. You know, it echoes, but it sounded great. They were glowing a little bit, just like every normal crate motor has them glowing, them headers glowing, but they sounded perfect.
12: Man, and they did the job underneath our guest on the Profab Hotline, those profabrication headers. Colby Quick taking them to victory lane last weekend at Erie, Pennsylvania, Lake Erie, Pennsylvania. There is an Erie Speedway and a Lake Erie Speedway up that way, and he was on the pavement at the American All-Star Series taking the victory up there. And I got to ask you, you know, one of my heroes growing up was Jimmy Hensley, and who subbed for Dale Earnhardt Sr. to get the pole at Martinsville during the you know, time when Hurricane Hugo was around in 1989 and such. Jimmy Hensley won 9 NASCAR Grand National Series events. That's the O'Reilly Series now. And just an amazing guy. Virginia gentleman, did so much. That's your grandfather. Did you get any advice from Jimmy in this process?
18: Yeah, so I had called my papa and asked him. I was like, we're going to test up here at Caraway Speedway where you have many laps around. And I want you to come. I want you to see this so you can idea. He was tickled to death. I was happy to see him there. I had run a couple laps, and I asked him. He kind of told me what I needed to do differently. So I said, come on, let's go on the four-wheeler. We rode around, and he showed me where I need to enter and enter for the center of the corner and off. And I picked up, like, a tenth by doing that. So, like, and then when I went up to Lake Erie, I just had the same mindset, and I did that, and I hit every corner just right, the whole 40.
12: Did he get to see any of this? Did you have to wait to get home or call him after the race?
18: He got to watch it from his living room. I did hear that he jumped out of the chair. Was jumping up and down. I did hear that, and so I got to call him after the race, right when I was in Tech, and he was all happy. I got to talk to my family in Virginia when they were all doing that, and he was so pumped up for me. So I wasn't sure if he was gonna be able to watch it on TV, but I had been told that he was watching it the whole race, so it made my day when I got to hear that.
12: Man, Jimmy Hensley helping out his grandson Colby Quick with advice. And watching it all come together as Colby Quick, our guest on the profabrication.com hotline, wins at Lake Erie Speedway in Pennsylvania, the dirt car version on asphalt for the American All-Star Series. Colby, well, congratulations on absolutely the most incredible tale of racing success. Where can folks follow you on the internet so they can keep up with you and anytime you go test with your grandfather again?
18: We can go to Facebook, Colby Quick, the Tar Heel Terror Racing page, Colby Quick 5 on Instagram, Colby Quick 5 on Twitter, Snapchat, Colby Quick 5. I post a lot of we post stuff on racing, could be racing, racing related, but you can follow me there on those social media accounts.
12: Follow Colby Quick, the Tar Heel Terror, grandson of the Virginia gentleman. Thanks for taking the time to join us, Colby. 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
0: Hi, this is Doug Rice of PRN. Join me for another great episode of Fast Talk. I heard this 5 years ago with Jimmy Johnson.
3: I know what
0: you think Jimmy
3: say.
0: Johnson forgot how to drive? You're an idiot. Shut up. Sit down. He's going to win 8 races in a row. I'm not putting Kyle Larson in that category. I think driver slump and team slump. I think this may be more of a team slump than a driver slump. That's Fast Talk right here on PRN.
12: 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The champion of what they call the Hell Tour, 30-some-odd races in 30-some-odd days, rainouts, everything, traveling across, I think it was 10 states or so. Tanner English, you have had a summer to win this championship. What does winning it first off mean? Is it a relief to finally get home and to be able to wash and be in your own bed? Is it, you know, excitement that you've pulled this off? I know you've done the tour a few different times. What's it like to finally capture this trophy?
23: It's definitely probably all of the above, I would say. it's a relief for sure just to be done and have that in our back pocket there and just to say we've done it and have our name on the trophy with all them other guys is a pretty big accomplishment and something I can always look back on and have that to have that accolade. It's pretty cool, and not many people have finished it, let alone win it, so it's pretty cool.
12: First driver from Kentucky to get the title after 4 wins, Farmington, Missouri, Butler, Michigan, a pair in Illinois at Kankakee, and one of our favorite tracks, Highland, Illinois. Tanner won those, ended up with 19 top fives, 17 of those in the top three, a fantastic 23-race season on the Hell Tour for the driver on the profabrication.com hotline, Tanner English. You go through those ups and downs. I'm sure each win has its own bit of special and the rest and such, but is there one that you guys already starting to look back and that was the one, whether it was good, bad, or indifferent, that makes this summer's, you know, run that much more special that event happened that way? Is there one incident that you remember most of all?
23: Just the first one, because I think we'd had, I don't know, 6 or 7 second places before we even won a race. That first one at Farmington was a big weight off our shoulders, and that really kicked it off and let me kind of loosen up and just give me the free range to make some changes and do whatever I thought needed to be done so we could try to capitalize on some more wins. You're kind of like in the whole deal, I was points racing. So it's, you always got that in mind and try to just finish and no matter where you're at, you know,
12: but with the lead and a win, you get to be a little bit more risky and adventurous, I would imagine.
23: 100%. Yeah. You just kind of loosen the reins a little bit and just, try to win races. And that's what we did after that. And it paid off, you know. We clicked off about 3 more right after that within a week and just turned out really good.
12: Turned out to be a championship of the Dirt Car Summer National Series, known affectionately as the Hell Tour. Tanner English on the profabrication.com hotline. 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So four big trophies, and then the biggest one, the one with the devil's pitchfork. How are you going to take that and show it off at church on Sunday next week?
23: Yeah, we just say we conquered it, you know, basically, and basically by, you know, not doing anything dumb or wrong, just doing it how we do things, clean and smooth, and just trying to.
12: Well, you mentioned
23: set
12: clean
23: a good example,
12: and a lot of people that you know don't know about the tour and how compacted it is, and virtually day after day after day in a new city. How do you even wash clothes, and can you wash clothes if you're out there?
23: Not necessarily, because it's always like 3 or 4 hours to the next racetrack. So you spend your time when you're not working on a race car. You spend your time traveling, and which doesn't leave much time for anything else. Maybe a few gas station stops to get some food, and other than that, it's straight to the racetrack, straight to business, and you just bring enough clothes to not have to do laundry. So. I think we did have one laundry stop in there. My mom came and actually did some laundry, and she spent all day doing that, and then basically just got back in time for the races and watched the races and left, and can't thank her enough for doing that and keeping us going.
12: No, that's amazing that, you know, the support and somebody to run to the grocery store every now and then and different places like that. How about you know, those special little joints along the way? Was there one, because you've had enough experience on the Hell Tour, is there some place that, man, I can't wait to get there, they've got this great steak, they've got this soup that I like, something, I'm gonna the ice cream joint that Tanner English, that's his spot on tour, where which one is it or two?
23: Well, you always look forward to some ice cream or popsicle or anything like that. So when it's that hot, so Lincoln has got a Dairy Queen like within walking distance of the pit area, so you can just slip over there when it's midday or something and get you some ice cream or a popsicle or anything. It's, you know, it's pretty nice to go over there. And then there's Casey's right across the street also, so. That's about a top tier meal for
12: a Hell Tour.
23: Yeah. So other than that, we're getting gas station Arby's or McDonald's or something like that. So, I look forward. I really look forward to getting home to some home cooked meals and, eating right for once and getting to sleep in my own bed. That's pretty nice.
12: Well, Tanner English gets to do all of that. Well, he looks out one eye every now and then, and that trophy is there. The Hell Tour Championship Trophy from the Dirt Car Summer Nationals. The champion for 2026, Tanner English on the profabrication.com hotline. 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Where are you on social media?
23: Yeah, we're all over Facebook, Instagram, TikTok. 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
12: Well, Tanner,
23: and you can get merchandise, and we're actually coming out with a Hell Tour Champion shirt, so it should be out in the next few days. And, hopefully we will sell them out and able to keep on going down the road.
12: Tanner English, our guest on the ProFab Hotline. Thanks for taking the time. Fans, stay with us. We'll be right back.
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6: Yeah.
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6: 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We got cars sideways. It's Christopher Bell. He spins and collects a couple cars.
4: 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Cedric has him at the line, and he will take the lead into one.
6: Here comes Shane Van Gisbergen on the bottom. He's looking for second.
7: Now Chris Buescher fired out of a cannon at turn two. He's right into the rear bumper of Ty Gibbs.
6: Oh, it's a multi-car accident. I want to say 15, 20 cars. Guys, that took out about two-thirds of the field.
8: We have a fight on pit road between two crew guys. One of them is with Ty Gibbs. One is with Brad Keselowski.
4: Blaney, bottom of the racetrack. Chastain makes it three wide. He'd like to take a spot here on the backstretch, and he charges. He wants the lead in turn three. Ross Chastain shot out of a cannon from the sixth starting spot. He has already moved up to second. The battle now for third on the high side. Kyle Larson, Riley Herbst challenging low.
6: Kyle Larson moves up to the top side. Going to lose a little bit of ground.
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0: Welcome to Racers Odds. I'm David Stiles. He's Andrew Kurland. And Shane Van Gisbergen continues to make history. It's the first time that we've had a driver completely sweep a weekend at Setanoma when he won in the O'Reilly race. And then he was had his boots shaking there at the end of the Cup Series race as Chase Briscoe was charging hard. But SVG able to hold off the field and claim 7 out of the last 9 road courses for his own. And he ties Tony Stewart with 8 road course wins overall in his career. And he's only got one more to go to tie Jeff Gordon. So another great run for the Kiwi of Shane Van Gisbergen. Andrew, you were boots on the ground in Sonoma. First time that you've called a race at that racetrack. What were your impressions just coming out of that weekend?
1: SVG, yeah, he was certainly the guy to beat. You could just tell his raw speed was there. Really, the field's best strategy was to try to short pit him one lap and try to get a little bit of a tire advantage on him. I was covering Connor Zilich. That was their strategy, and it didn't end up working out for him because he stalled it trying to leave on pit road. Any of that time he would have gained, he would have lost. But, it again was the SVG's weekend to lose. Chase Briscoe had that sentiment after the race when he talked to Heather Dubow and was like, you know, I was so close to finally beating him here. And that one's going to sting just because he knows what it means to beat SVG at his own craft. So overall, it was a great weekend. Sonoma's a really cool track, and I'll be headed to Chicagoland, which is where I attended my first NASCAR race. It's where I fell in love with NASCAR, so I'm really excited about this weekend too.
0: And that's what I was going to transition into. We're back in Chicagoland for the first time in a couple of years. How excited are you? I know you're going to be up there for the weekend. What are you expecting to see once you get up to this racetrack?
1: A lot of worn out surface, a lot of wear and tear specifically. And it's more than first time in a couple of years. Kyle Larson, Chase Elliott, they weren't champions back when we last raced at Chicagoland. Joey Logano had one championship. Trackhouse Racing didn't even exist. There's a list of drivers who have never even raced at Chicago in the Cup Series. So I expect a lot of unknowns, but I still think there is an advantage to knowing this racetrack and having experience at this racetrack. And so that's kind of who I'm targeting when it comes to looking at some of these guys. But there were drivers that came out of the tire test and they said, it's really bumpy. It's a rough course. Now, that could also be the next gen and the underbody of this race car being the way it is. The last time we raced here, the underbody didn't look like that. It was the Gen 6 car. It had suspension. And so that was the biggest sentiment from people who tire tested at Chicago was, wow, this is a rough racing surface. But I think that's good. That should make for exciting racing.
0: I fully agree. And we're in the throes of this in-season challenge. I'll have to give myself a few flowers because I went 13 for 16 in picks.
1: Wow.
0: I think that's pretty solid. So my bracket still isn't busted. Really, the only thing that I lost was Suarez. I had him in the final four. I don't know if we can actually say that, but the four remaining drivers in the bracket challenge, he's the only one that I lost out of that because, Todd Gilliland was able to run a little bit better than Daniel. And then I know that you had a big loss because Carson Hocevar beat Zane Smith. You had Zane Smith going pretty far in your bracket. But, other than that, and then the Briscoe-Almendinger one was kind of the throw-up, and Chase Briscoe ran really well. So I just want to take the opportunity to say, Chase, sorry I didn't pick you, but you ran a heck of a race. You've been running really good the last couple of weeks. So I've actually got you lined up in a bet this week, and I'm going to take Chase Briscoe in one of these matchups. If you go on FanDuel, they give you every single one of these in-season
1: tournament
0: matchups, which I've said it for a couple weeks now. This is my bread and butter. I'm finally on the positive side of the bankroll by $32.22. So it's taken me 18 weeks. But I'm finally back on the positive. You've just got to trust me. If you like the kind of bets that I do, you got to trust the math. We'll come back up to the positive at some point. And here we are. We're on the top. So it's not as good as Andrew. He's still 200 plus right now.

0: even though he's had a couple of losses the past couple of weeks, he's still doing really well. But I've got a lot on my sheet. We're going to look at every single one of these matchups. I'm not going to bet on every single, I'm going to bet on every single one of them. And then I've got this nasty parlay that you can do if you believe in all the metrics that I put out. But a lot of fun with this in-season challenge, and it really works well into my betting strategy. So I'll kick it over to you first, Andrew, to really get your bets on the table to see what you're looking at, and then we'll dive into each one of these matchups.
1: Yeah, I mean, to me, there's been one driver's name who sticks off the page when I'm thinking, okay, this is their chance to win it. And I know I've said it a few times where this is Kyle Larson's weekend to break his winless streak, but I really genuinely believe this is Kyle Larson's weekend to break the winless streak. It's been 42 races since he's last wound up in victory lane. And my goodness, was he so good at Chicago before we stopped racing there in 2019. Now, he doesn't have a win to his name there, but he has the best average finish among any driver to have raced there. It's 6.17. That's in six starts. He lost the race twice, really late in the go, once to Alex Bowman in 2019, and then, of course, the famous battle he had with Kyle Busch, the slide job race. That was Kyle Larson, who had the lead, just lost it there at the end. This is a track where we're going to talk about the Kyle Larson lane and running the top groove of the racetrack, and he's plus 600 to win. I like that a lot. David, you're talking about some matchups. I got to stick with my bracket here. I'm going to go and swing for the fences. SVG over Blaney at plus 250 is one that I have. And then I'm going to take Booty Barker by his word after San Diego. And he said, you know, we could have won Nashville. We felt really good about our San Diego car. And he thinks that Corey Heim and him and the 67 team can win Chicago, or at least compete. Corey Heim is plus 6,000 to win at Chicago. Whoa. Do I think he's going to win? Probably not. But take him at that and cash out during the race is, I think,
0: I like
1: the play
0: that
1: plan. You do there.
0: I like that plan a lot.
1: Corey Heim, it's the type of race where you kind of forget he's in it. And that all bit us in San Diego.
0: Well, and those Toyotas have just been so, so strong all season long. The other thing with Kyle Larson, he's led in 12 of the last 13 races on mile-and-a-half tracks.
1: Yeah.
0: He's good. He's the second most laps led of any driver behind Reddick and Denny Hamlin.
1: Yeah.
0: So other than those two drivers, he's led the most laps of anyone. He's in like 600-ish range, and I know he led a ton of those at Bristol, but he's still Kyle Larson, and I like that bet. I'm going to put a few units on Kyle Larson at plus 600 too. I think you're right. I think it is that week. You're going to bet Tyler Reddick again to win because that's been the shtick all year.
1: I think that's
0: also a good bet this week. I think Tyler Reddick to win at Chicagoland is
1: and
0: also
1: so is betting Denny
0: a
1: Hamlin. Remember,
0: bet.
1: I'm putting a dollar on Hamlin now too.
0: I think all three of those
1: leader.
0: Guys.
1: Yeah.
0: Yes, by a single point. This is the first time that we've had a points leader that's not named Tyler Reddick in 18 weeks, so which is just absolutely insane. But a lot has happened here in the last couple of weeks that's shaded the season a little bit differently, and it's still a two-car race between those two guys because the point lead is about 100 between first, second, and third. But I think it's Kyle Larson's week. I agree with that. I think if you put units on Reddick and Denny Hamlin, those are smart bets as well. I'm looking at these matchups. The three that I like the most are Alex Bowman versus Austin Cindric. Alex Bowman's really good at Chicagoland Speedway. He's plus 100 to Austin Cindric's minus 128. Put a few units on Alex Bowman at plus 100. That's plus money. That's not a bad bet. The other one, Chase Briscoe, Ty Gibbs, they're matched up together, both of them minus 113. They've both been really competitive. Ty Gibbs is on a hot streak, but so is Chase Briscoe. I think Chase Briscoe has a little bit more of the momentum. I would say put units on him at minus 113. And then I've got to stick to my guns. I think Christopher Bell is going to win this in-season challenge. I'm going to bet Christopher Bell to win that matchup, minus 146. Those are the three different bets that I like the most. If you put all three of those in a three-leg parlay, you get some pretty good odds. If you bet five units on it, you'll get $26 back, $27 back. That's about plus 5.35 if you do that on FanDuel. So that's not a bad bet for a three-leg parlay. I think all three of those will hit. Now, if you go down my bracket and you pick everyone that I picked, and I'll have to pick somebody different so because of the ones that I lost. So that means I'm going to pick Josevar. He's minus 670. Then I'll end up picking Briscoe again at minus 113. And then between what was the other one? I've got Josevar. I've got Briscoe. Blanking right now.
1: Bowman?
0: No, I've already got Bowman. I had Bowman winning over Tyler Reddick. So I've got him, and I've got him in that situation. Anyway, if you take all eight of these matchups and put them in a big parlay together, it's +1,906. So if you bet $5 on that,
1: wow.
0: You get $95.35 back, or 95 units back. That's a very hairy, long shot parlay. But if you're like me and you think it could work out, put some coffee money on it, put some soda money on it. It may turn out to be pretty lucrative for you, because if I just take every one of these single bets in the matchups, depending on what my bracket is, I'm only going to get back like $38 plus the $70 that I waged if you do $10 bets on each of those. So there's a little bit more juice to squeeze if you do the three-leg parlay and the eight-leg parlay. I don't think the eight-leg parlay is the way to go. That's just, I think that that's too long. I like this three-leg parlay at the plus 500-ish range. If you bet $5 on it, you're going to make some decent money back on it. I know a lot of them are minus odds, but that's just the way that I'm leaning. And so that's really how I'm shorting this race. I'm sticking to these matchups. I'm going to put $10 down on each one of these, and it's going to stay with my bracket. We've already talked about that. And then hopefully I can just stay on the positive side of the bankroll. That's the plan, is to just stay on the positive side. Do I think I'm going to win every single one of these? It's very doubtful. But if I hit on a few of them, at least I get some return. So that's how I'm playing this. We're not swinging for the fences. We're just maintaining our investment, and we're trying to grow the bankroll. That's really what my strategy has been all season long. Andrew has been on the picking winners, and it's been great for you. I'm not good at that. It just doesn't pay off for me.
1: I like picking the winners. That's fun. I will say, and I haven't seen any odds for top 10 yet. I know we're a little early to the game this week. You mentioned Alex Bowman. He's going, and I know it's been already since 2019, since we last raced there. He's the defending winner at Chicago, but technically he is still going for four straight top 10 finishes at Chicago. The 2 years prior to his win, in both years finished 10th. So Bowman's good there. There's one track where the numbers at least are on his side, I think it's that one. Is it the same Alex Bowman as the last time he was there? That's the biggest question mark that I have going into the weekend.
0: Well, they're on a different strategy than everybody else. I've said it before on this show. I've said it on some of our other shows. They've got to look for wins. They've got to look at anything they can do just to right their ship for their season, because they're still mired back in the high 20s in points. So I think Bowman in that matchup at plus 100 is a good bet. I think Bowman to top 10 is a good bet. I don't think he'll win the race, but I have an inclination that he will be a factor at Chicagoland. So do you have anything else we're going to bet? I've kind of laid out my strategy for the weekend. Is there anything else other than I want to say I hit the U.S. getting out of Group D in the World Cup. So that was a plus 145 bet. So we hit that. There we go.
1: I've got a bet, a standing bet, that they make it to the round of 16. So they need to win Wednesday night against Bosnia-Herzegovina, and then I will cash in on that. I just cashed in on Morocco will make it to the round of 16. They had a huge win over the Netherlands the other night. So doing pretty good in the World Cup department.
0: Yeah.
1: Now I just need to catch up in the race car department. But, no, David, that's pretty much it. I mean, I know it's a little bit of a shorter show, but at the same time, I just don't think we have as many answers to the questions that we have going into it. It's just one of those weekends where you just have to rely on history at the mile and a halves. If they have a past history at Chicago, you base it off of that, and we go from there. But I'll be boots on the ground starting this weekend in Joliet, and I really can't wait.
0: Hope you get you a Chicago dog. I know that you're from up there. I love Chicago dogs. Let's talk a little bit of Pick'em real quick. We haven't updated you on that this show. Andrew's got a 121-point lead. I got snookered on the SVG strategy. He let me down big time in San Diego. I think only got one or two points. Yeah, so I got completely snookered. And last week I had McDowell and Andrew had Shane Van Gisbergen, so I only scored 36 points. So I don't think I'm going to be able to come back. We're getting down to the throes of the season. If I do, it's going to be last-second heroics. And so for Chicagoland, I'm going to go with the most winning driver that we have this season. I'm going to pick Tyler Reddick, and he will be off the board for the rest of the year. So,
1: wow.
0: I'm going to shoot one of my bullets and see if it pays off for me. So who are you going to go with this week?
1: My guy can't compete with Tyler Reddick, but I was just talking about him a minute ago. I like Alex Bowman. And this track, if you have to pick one driver one time all year, Alex Bowman, the defending winner at Chicagoland, is the guy I'm going to go with.
0: That's a pretty good pick. I had him in Kansas, and it paid off pretty well for me. Yeah. So he's good at both of those tracks. I think Kansas is his best track statistically, but he's won here at Chicagoland before. That's a really, really good pick. So hopefully you're enjoying this in-season challenge. Hopefully these parlays will pay off for you. Again, I don't recommend doing the 8-leg unless you really want to. I'm going to put 5 units on it just because I've got to stay to principle, and if I don't, then I'm going to look like a chump because it's like, why didn't you bet all your matchups? So that's what I'm doing. I'm going to do this 8-leg and the 3-leg and then 10 units on each one of these matchups and Kyle Larson to win the race. So those are all my bets for this week. Andrew's doing the same strategy. Denny Hamlin, $1. Tyler Reddick, $1. Larson at plus 600. Alex Bowman, the top 10. That's kind of a summation of today's bets and show. Hope you guys have a great 4th of July. Remember, don't hold firecrackers in your hands. That's a bad idea. Yeah. So don't do that. We need all of our digits on our fingers when we come back after 4th of July. Have a lot of fun. It's about trying to grow your bankroll, injecting a little bit more entertainment into the race each week. And for Racers Odds, I'm David Stiles. He's Andrew Curlin. We'll talk again next week.
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2: Thanks so much for joining us here on Fast Talk, and I am joined for this edition of the show by Alexis Erickson and Samantha Waddell of Speedway PR. Is that sufficient to say?
4: Yeah, that's perfect.
2: Speedway Motorsports PR, if you get that right. And, of course, Alexis, who informed me the other day, she has been hosting with us now for a decade.
4: Woo. Yeah, time flies, let me tell you.
2: It does.
4: Because I remember when we first started doing this show and we weren't in a TV studio here in Smith Tower at Charlotte Motor Speedway. It was a full-blown radio studio, and I was just doing little tiny snippets of like, you were like, give us a social media update.
2: Yeah, yeah.
4: And give I us, would do that, and then, you know, it's spawned into this.
2: Give us 30 seconds, yep. And that's turned into 10 years now.
4: Hey, it happens.
2: Well, hope everyone enjoyed the racing at Echo Park Speedway. If you didn't, I can't help you. I just can't help you.
4: Yeah. I mean, it obviously there were some things that weren't great, like the 3-plus-hour rain delay in the middle, obviously. Also something we can't help, Mother Nature. She does what she wants. We all know that to be true. But when you talk about the pure on-track just action that we saw from really start to finish, it was amazing. I've heard several people in the industry, and I've seen several comments on social media that people believe this to be the best race of the year so far. And honestly, I don't know if I can argue that very much.
5: No, it was phenomenal, especially when you look at how everybody raced each other. And I think that was something that we came in talking about. It was great racing. Everybody showed their skills. They highlighted what they could do with their car, and they were able to put on a great show. And for the fans who stayed through the 3-hour and 9-minute delay, they got an unbelievable show. I mean, that finish was top tier.
2: God bless you, folks. And for me, the fun part of the night was when Chase Elliott took the lead.
4: Yeah.
2: You could hear the crowd react.
4: Yeah, yeah. I mean, obviously, Georgia boy, he's somebody who they cheer for immensely. He had the great, hospital paint scheme that the children do there that is always such a crowd pleaser every year. And, yeah, when he takes the lead, everybody knows it because the entire place just erupts, which is so fun.
2: That's a cool moment there because you see the hometown boy trying to make good there. So they didn't get to use the siren at the Dawsonville Pool Hall last night, because it was Ryan Blaney who was victorious. Of course, Performance Racing Network had the call in the wee hours of the morning, and here's how it sounded.
6: Carson Hocevar gets on the throttle. He's got Ryan Blaney flanking his inside, but he's got Tyler Reddick giving him a shove towards turn number one.
7: And it's a shove continues towards turn number one, and it allows Blaney to inch his way in front the bottom of the racetrack. The shove is not working nearly as well to the high side for Carson Hocevar.
8: Blaney with a great start now, but here comes Hocevar being shoved on the outside. Carson Hocevar is going to lead the field into turn number three. Hocevar out front by a half a car length, three wide behind him.
9: Shane Van Gisbergen just drove to the inside as Carson Hocevar will see the white flag. They are beating, banging right behind him as they go back to one.
7: And they are shoving all over him, and that lead is not safe now as they work their way into turn number two. It is Hocevar to the bottom. Blaney to the high side where he's most comfortable. They're side by side into turn number three, and we've got it spin at a halfway point of the back stretch, a car with hot contact against the inside retaining wall.
8: It's a dead heat for the win. Three wide off the corner. Here they come at Echo Park Speedway. Who's going to win it?
9: Bubba Wallace on the inside. Hocevar in the middle, but it's Ryan Blaney storming out of turn number four, and he'll win the Quaker State 400 here at Echo Park Speedway.
2: I get chills just hearing the replay there.
4: Well, first of all, we love that Mark Janes was able to come and be on loan for us from the IMS Radio Network this past weekend. Love having him on, the broadcast. But you're right. I mean, first of all, our guys and gals, when they're, on the air, bring the excitement. That's just what they do. That's what they're good at. But when they do it and it matches what's happening on the racetrack, it's just a whole nother level.
5: Yeah, it's electric, and you could just feel it. Like, all of a sudden, all of us were just smiling because you can hear it and you can see it. They paint the best picture for you so that everyone can see what's happening.
2: And the beautiful thing about that call that you just heard, that's happening at 2 o'clock in the morning.
4: Oh, my gosh, I know.
2: Early Monday morning, and they rose to the occasion. Nobody was sleepwalking or making excuses. Great call, great action. You didn't know who was going to win, but the best car that dominated the race as much as you can dominate a race at Atlanta.
4: Well, isn't that funny, though? We did have a car that dominated. This tells you how good the race was, right? We had a driver in Ryan Blaney who led,
5: 171 laps.
4: 171 laps. And so normally when you have a car that leads that many laps, you're like, okay, well, we probably pretty much know who's going to win this race. It didn't matter. The last turn coming off of turn four, we still didn't know. He obviously was able to pull it off and come away victorious. But that's just how much excitement there was at that type of racing, because no matter what time it is or where it's happening on the racetrack, you don't know what's going to happen next.
2: And Blaney almost maxed points.
4: He did, yeah.
2: He got all but one. Cody Ware
4: got the fastest lap.
2: Somehow or another got the fastest lap. I'm still launching a congressional investigation to see how that happened. But he got the fastest lap, but he won the first stage, won the second stage, won the race. Big day for him.
4: And oh, by the way, I'm sure we're going to talk about this a little bit later, but he did a lot in helping himself close the gap to potentially be in the running for this regular season championship.
2: Don't engrave a name on that regular season championship trophy yet. Let's go ahead and hear from race winner Ryan Blaney.
10: Honestly, a pretty awesome night. I mean, having a really fast car and sitting on the pole and, winning both stages and leading a ton of laps and just in a position to win the race. You never know how these things are going to end, honestly, and a couple things I probably could have done better, but we were able to stick around and just how the last couple laps played out, we were able to get the lead back there and just barely hold on. So, pretty cool day when you have weekends like that, honestly. I mean, can't ask for a better weekend.
2: couple of things I could have done better. What was there to do better? I guess he could have gotten the fastest lap, Alexis.
4: Perhaps. Yeah, I don't know. I mean, look, he even was able to make it through lap, you know, not lap traffic, but traffic as he got stuck back in the pack after some pit strategy didn't go their way and he ended up mid-pack. And that's when you're like, oh, no, because I've been leading, I've been dominating. Here I am at mid-pack and, you know, we still haven't seen the big one yet. And I think that's something we need to mention, too, that, you know, we had this race at Echo Park Speedway, which typically produces, I mean, think about last year. And the big one that it created last year, we didn't really have that. I mean, as Sam said earlier, everybody was very respectful. And you did have some guys get, you know, a little squirrely, get out of touch with things a little bit. But we didn't have that big one that we typically have at a place like that.
2: I don't miss that, Sam. I'm glad we didn't see that.
5: No, I really enjoyed the fact that everybody was able to race so well. And I think that you were able to highlight your skill set. And you're able to show off what your team had decided in terms of, like, pit strategy and maneuvering around the track, especially when you talked about Blaney. I mean, he was back there at, like, 18, and he was the only guy that was able to maneuver himself anywhere along the track to get to the front. And the second he was battling out for the front, he was able to swipe in and get the lead. I mean, it showcased how talented these drivers are.
4: Slicing and dicing.
2: We'll talk about this in the next block, but the only other driver that could do that with regularity was Bubba Wallace.
4: Well, remember, Carson Hocevar also, I mean, he had a really good night. He had an issue with a flat tire. I think it was at the end of stage two. He went all the way to the back, was able to come all the way back and challenge for the lead. So there are a few cars that could do it, you know, regularly. But it, you know, it did showcase the strength of those.
2: I watched, I'm sure a lot of other people did, a fairly good interview with Hocevar that they showed on TNT. I love his attitude. I'm not worried about all these other people. I'm going to go out and race as hard as I can, and we'll see what happens.
4: Reminds me a lot of Joey Logano.
2: Yeah, it does.
4: When he was younger, just coming up, and everybody was having the same complaints about him that they're now having about Carson Hocevar.
5: Well, and the best thing about him is that, like, he can say it, but he can also do it. It's one thing for you to be able to talk the, I'm going to say talk the trash. You can do it. You're like, whatever, it's fine. I'm going to let you mind your own business. I'm going to focus on myself. But if you're not able to produce, then that's when you're like, eh, I don't know about it. But he can produce.
2: And he's doing this for Spire.
4: Yes. I know. He is definitely out kicking his coverage.
2: He certainly is. I mean, he's not doing this for a Penske or a Hendrick or a Gibbs. This is Spire, and that's unheard territory. Let's give you the Toyota performance report. Ford took the top spot. The Blue Oval won it with Ryan Blaney. But Toyotas were representative inside the top 10. We had in finishing second was Christopher Bell. Fourth went to Ty Gibbs. Fifth was Eric Jones. Nice run for the Dollar Tree Toyota. Tyler Reddick was eighth. And coming in 12th was going to be Denny Hamlin. Did he never really flexed, I felt like.
4: No, he didn't. He was a little bit off, it seemed like, all night long. Because I will say, I know we're probably not going to chat a whole lot about the in-season tournament, but that was one thing that I was keeping a close eye on was him and Christopher Bell, because a lot of people thought that Denny Hamlin might win. And Bell, see, Bell knocked him out last night. So no $1 million for Mr. Hamlin this year.
2: Oh.
4: No.
2: I am hurt. That's our Toyota Performance Report, brought to you by Toyota Racing. 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We'll come back, take a peek at the points.
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0: Fast Talk. Coming up later on in the show, we'll talk with Greg Hoffman. He is running the show at North Wilkesboro Speedway. NASCAR full-time action returns to that little jewel up in North Wilkesboro, North Carolina, and we'll get all of the skinny for the Window World 450, the longest race they've ever held at North Wilkesboro Speedway. Let's go ahead and dive into the ramifications of Atlanta Motor Speedway. And the thing that jumps off the page at me, Sam, is we now have a three-way race. It looked like for the first 10 races of the year, it was a runaway for Tyler Reddick. Denny Hamlin leads Reddick by 24, so Reddick made up some ground. But with the big performance he had, Ryan Blaney is now within 65 points of the regular season points lead.
1: I think it was one of those things that I know we talked a few weeks ago, like, it's just a shoe-in. Like, you know that there's going to be this battle between Reddick and Hamlin, but I didn't know that anybody thought anybody else was going to join the party. And Blaney, with his dominating performance yesterday, really showed that, wait a second, nobody's crowning a champion yet because I've got, you know, got to throw my hat in the ring.
2: Yeah, I think it's interesting, too, because we talked about just a little bit ago about how Josefar's kind of outkicking his coverage with Spire. I feel like even though we're talking about Team Penske, Ryan Blaney is also outkicking his coverage with Penske, because when you look at him juxtaposed to his other teammates, like, he is clearly doing things with this car that they are not capable of doing. And so the fact that we are where we are with how many, six races left, I think until the chase starts, and he even is within 65 points to me is amazing when you think about overall the whole year that Team Penske and Ford, honestly, as a whole has had. So the fact that he is able to put himself in that position and even be in the conversation, I think, is quite amazing.
0: I don't even think it's close for another Ford.
2: No, it's not.
1: But I think it was interesting we were talking about it. The last six wins from a Ford came from Blaney. Mm-hmm. He got their 750th win last night for Ford. So I think when you look at that and those two stats, you go, nobody else is really battling that out except for Blaney. He's the driving force for Ford.
2: Now you know why Ford and Team Penske decided to go ahead and shore up that multi-year contract that they just did and have him driving under their banner for the foreseeable future, because he's doing things, you know, that are quite magical that other drivers in that manufacturer and for that team aren't able to do.
0: My old boss, Humpy Wheeler, always used to say there's only room for about five legitimate stars at any one time. Mm-hmm. Once you get past that, you can't say we've got 10 big stars, because you don't. He might be the biggest celeb in the game right now. Maybe not the best driver, and that's just my hot take in watching Atlanta. He has a lot going for him.
2: See, I think he is a really good driver, and imagine, you know, I know we don't like to, like, you know, play this game where you imagine different people in different places, but, like, what if he was in a Toyota?
1: Mm-hmm. Yeah.
2: I mean, and you think about the fact that every single person driving a Toyota this year seems like they have a superpower over everybody else in the field. You know, he's kind of playing at a disadvantage with a little bit of a handicap, if you will, and he's still able to do these things. And he has an amazing personality.
0: Yes.
2: He's funny. He's willing to go out. I mean, Sam, you probably know this better than anybody because of your day job working in comms. Like, he's willing to go out and do things to promote the sport, to be in front of all of the people that, you know, we want to say, hey, come look at us. And he does that really, really well.
1: And he's a great ambassador for the sport.
2: Exactly.
1: He's a wonderful human. He drives really well. I mean, Penske's a great, powerful force. I think sometimes he gets shortchanged because pit crew doesn't always make the best plays in the race. Mm-hmm. But, I mean, again, when you go to talking about, like, he doesn't drive for Toyota, which has been the powerhouse all season. You look at the top five, I mean, he's in there wrapped around some Toyota cars. So Blaney he is the star power. He is that guy. And I think he's really showing it.
0: I just think back to the little mini movie they made to promote the San Diego race. And there were several folks in it, but it was like he was Gladys Knight and everybody else was a pip.
2: I think the biggest thing that I took away from that video, and I think a lot of people also did because I heard about it on social media and other places, is like how good of an actor he is.
1: Oh my gosh. I mean, like, he can go get into the movies. I mean, he's going to win the award, and he's multifaceted. He's a multifaceted guy.
2: The Amazon thing where he did, where he played the old guy under, what I can't remember what that's called, Undercovers or something like
1: Undercover
2: that.
1: Undercover with Eli Manning.
2: And like that to me, I think I watched it, was hilarious.
1: Oh my gosh.
2: And
1: yes.
2: just the fact that he was even willing to do that. There's so many guys, I think, in the field that are like afraid to embarrass themselves or put themselves in a certain position. He's not. He does not care.
1: But I think that's what the sport needs.
2: Yes.
1: I think you need guys that show their personality,
2: exactly.
1: that show who they are. Because for a fan base, it's hard to root for a guy that you don't know who they are.
2: Exactly.
1: But as Blaney has started to really allow people to get to know him, he's shown all the different facets of himself. I would argue that his fan base is growing significantly because it's easy to root for the guy that you want to cheer for. It's easy to root for the guy that can laugh with you and can make the jokes. You see him all over the place, and he's putting himself in the limelight for the right reasons.
0: Feels like he may be that guy that can make the transition into everyday sports popularity.
1: Yeah,
0: we've
1: sure.
0: had a couple of those. Jeff Gordon, obviously, Dale Earnhardt Jr., maybe Tony Stewart. If he wins more, that'll happen.
1: Yeah, definitely.
0: It's got to be on the back of winning because he's got all the
2: He's a champion.
0: Yeah.
2: He's
0: yeah.
2: a champion of our sport, which there's, you know, that's a very small club of people that
1: it
2: can
1: is.
2: Say that. You know, he's still winning in equipment that other people aren't winning in. I think he's the guy, you know, you compare him to Jeff Gordon. I feel like he's the guy, the one guy, maybe there's a few others, a little bit unproven just as of yet, but he's the guy I think that could go to 30 Rock and host SNL.
1: Oh, yeah.
2: And do a fantastic
1: yeah.
2: job at
1: yeah.
2: it. And that is the type of personality that you need to have that crossover appeal that's going to, he's a Blaney, so he's a generational, talent, and he comes from, you know, other generations of race car drivers. So he has that going for him to get the older audience and the diehard P1 race fan, as we like to call them. But then he has the crossover appeal of also getting the new fan interested and bringing them over to watch, you know, what we've got going on Sundays.
0: Movie star looks doesn't hurt.
2: That's true.
1: That's valid.
0: I'm
2: he's
0: sorry.
2: Got the moms,
0: it's,
2: you know?
0: It does indeed. By the way, weird thing else happened in the ports. Shane Van Gisbergen, we talked about him last week, went out and did what he's supposed to do. He finished sixth and ran in the front all day long, but he dropped a spot in the standings.
2: I don't know. I don't understand that either. I saw that on my television yesterday, and I went, wow, he had a really, really good
1: race.
2: Oh, my
1: gosh.
2: Like, for him, you know, it was pivotal. I think if he does make the chase, he's going to have to look back to this race and say, that's the race where I was able to make it happen. But you're right. He dropped a spot. So,
0: he's 15th now. He's only 1 point behind Austin Cindric and 23 up on Eric Jones. But that's not a lot of wiggle room. Joey Logano is the first guy outside the cut line right now. And Joey is right there. He is 8 points behind Eric Jones.
2: It's tight.
0: Yeah, it is.
1: It is very tight. I think SVG made the comment on the road courses. He's like, I've got to figure out how to do the ovals. And I think the guy's figuring out how to do the ovals. But I also think it'd be remiss to not mention how well Eric Jones did yesterday.
2: Oh, gosh, yeah.
1: I mean, he was a dynamic force. He was stealthy and he was silent. And he climbed up there and he battled. I mean, talk about a guy that just battled up there and made sure he held his own because he wants the points. And I know he's that guy that's really going to make that cutoff line a challenge.
0: Eric Jones, if he can make the show for Legacy Motor Club, that's the upset story of the year
2: Huge.
0: For me. Yeah.
2: Huge.
0: Because, I mean, nobody even thought about them.
1: Yeah.
0: They've been an afterthought, and he's making them legit.
1: He is.
0: Coming up, there's a great old saying called Big Hat, No Cattle. How about Big Name, No Wins? We'll dissect that next.
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6: These cars are about to fire it off in anger.
7: 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We got cars sideways. It's Christopher Bell. He spins and collects a couple cars.
6: Side by side, Austin Cindric has him at the line, and he will take the lead into one.
7: Here comes Shane Van Gisbergen on the bottom. He's looking for second.
8: Now Chris Buescher fired out of a cannon in turn two. He's right into the rear bumper of Pagan.
7: Oh, it's a multi-car accident. I want to say 15, 20 cars. Guys, that took out about two-thirds of the field.
9: We have a fight on pit road between two crew guys. One of them is with Ty Gibbs. One is with Brad Keselowski.
10: Blaney, bottom of the racetrack. Chastain makes it three wide. He'd like to take a spot here on the backstretch, and he charges. He wants the lead in turn three.
11: Ross Chastain shot out of a cannon from the sixth starting spot. He has already moved up to second. The battle now for third on the high side. Kyle Larson, Riley Herbst challenging low.
12: Kyle Larson moves up to the top side. Going to lose a little bit of ground.
13: This is

0: Fast Talk here on PRN. Alexis Erickson, Samantha Waddell. I'm Doug Rice. Thanks a lot for tuning in. Like I said, there's a great saying, big hat, no cattle. It means you've got the look, but you don't have the ranch.
1: You're not a real cowboy.
0: You're not a real cowboy. You're a drugstore cowboy. So, you know, you got the look, but you don't have the substance. So it's all flash, no substance. We've got a lot of big name drivers, and Alexis, I'll start with you, that have no wins this season.
1: A lot.
0: Some of them are doing pretty well in the points, but they still don't have a W. Of the winless big names, who surprises you the most? Give me one.
1: Well, I think the first one that jumps off the board at me is Christopher Bell. And the reason why is because he's in a Toyota. Mm-hmm. I mean, he's such a good driver. We've seen him have seasons of multiple wins. We know what he can do behind the wheel. Obviously, right now, he's playing a little hurt. But he's driving better now with a broken wrist, having better luck now than he was before that incident. You know, earlier in the season. So for me, I think just because of the fact that Christopher Bell is in a JGR Toyota and still doesn't have a win, that to me is the biggest surprise.
0: Came close, finished second.
1: He did. And I think, I do believe he will get a win before the season's out. I just do. I feel like he, again, being in a Toyota, driving for Joe Gibbs Racing, he seems to be on, even with that injured wrist, he seems to be on a bit of an uphill climb, trending upwards. So I do think he's going to get himself to victory lane.
2: Yeah, I agree. And I think it was interesting that they recasted his wrist in the car yesterday to make sure that he had the right placement.
1: Mobility
2: wasn't going to be an issue. But I think for Christopher, when you mentioned he doesn't have a win yet, but he won last year at the All-Star race at North Wilkesboro. And he's not the only driver without a win this season that was able to clutch that at North Wilkesboro. I mean, you've got Logano, you've got Larson. They've all won the All-Star race. So I think that this weekend is going to be a pivotal race in terms for these guys that do not have wins yet, but they could pick it up at North Wilkesboro.
0: And I think when you're at the level of the drivers we're talking about, even though winning doesn't automatically put you in the chase, winning is a part of what your expectation is. Joey Logano is expected to win races. How big a surprise is it that we're this deep, and now I think the streak is 41 for Kyle Larson without a win.
1: Look, you know, obviously when the Performance Racing Network has the call, I listen to our call if I'm not at the racetrack, and we've been playing that Fast Talk promo where you compare this little run to when you used to talk about Jimmy Johnson.
0: Mm-hmm.
1: And you're like, I'm not saying that he's Jimmy Johnson. I'm just saying it feels kind of similar. And every time I hear it, I go, man, it's crazy that Kyle Larson hasn't won yet.
2: Yeah.
1: And then as I'm watching the race last night, I'm hearing these promos, then he spins out.
2: Yep.
1: And then, he has multiple incidents. So, unfortunately, things just aren't going their way.
2: No.
1: And I wish I could explain it. I wish obviously Chase Elliott has a win, but we don't have a win from William Byron, another huge name that is winless.
2: Mm-hmm.
1: And Kyle Larson, Alex Bowman, obviously his extenuating circumstances coming out of the car and all
2: right.
1: of that due to injury, but he also does not have a win. And so I think it's huge that Kyle Larson is still winless after 40, would you say 41 races?
0: I think that's the
2: Kansas May 25.
0: Yeah.
1: Right. So, I mean, to me, like when you're talking about somebody, the driver caliber of Kyle Larson, to think that they are still winless is a little bit mind-blowing. But you have to believe also that, you know, is it Hendrick Motorsports? Is it Kyle Larson? Is it the combination of the two? Clearly, that team is having some issues in other areas when William Byron isn't winning. And, obviously Chase Elliott has.
2: Right.
1: But he also has had races where you're like, what is happening?
2: Yeah.
1: Where is he?
2: I think it's a good solid mix of a lot of different things. But I also feel like Larson, of all people, gets bit by the track. There's something that happens mm-hmm. in almost every race that you go, how did that just happen?
1: He pushes the limit too far.
2: Which is great. Like, we want the drivers to push the limit. We want you to challenge. We want to give the show. But sometimes I feel like he just gets bit by the track. That's like, slow down, partner. We're not there yet.
0: Well, a drafting track like Echo Park, Talladega, Daytona, he's never had any success there.
1: Yeah, that's true.
0: And that's six races out of the year. That's a half dozen that you can almost say he's not going to win.
1: Right, yeah.
0: And until he does, he hadn't.
1: Yeah.
0: So, I mean, and here's the weird thing. We're talking about the defending series champion.
1: Yeah.
2: But is it one of those things maybe that you kind of have this mental block? Like, I've never done well. I'm just not going to do well. Or is it one of those things that you go, I haven't done well. I've got to figure out how to get over the hump to do well. And I think that that's really kind of maybe where you play that sports psychology game. Is it that I just mentally tell myself I'm not going to make it happen? Or is there something else that's going on?
1: It'll be interesting, to see where he goes this next six-race stretch between North Wilkesboro and when we get to Daytona for the regular season finale, because you think of Kyle Larson and you think of him and where he is best is on your intermediate-type racetracks. It's, you know, it's your Charlottes and your Kansas and your, you know, those types of racetracks. And I don't think there are any in that six-race stretch coming up. So, like,
0: no, we got a lot of short tracks.
1: A lot of short tracks. You know, he's sixth currently in the point standings, 197 back from the leader. Obviously, he's sitting pretty comfortable in the points, but, like, will he fall any further down in the points? I don't know. To be determined.
2: I don't think that there's anything Larson can't drive well. I just think it's the just got to keep getting those points and getting those top-tier finishes. I mean, the guy's an all-star. Like, there is no questions asked.
1: Yeah,
2: I mean,
1: absolutely.
2: He can maneuver a car like nobody's business. It's just this season's kind of been a battle.
0: I know it's anecdotal, and you can't prove it, but I still feel like this goes back to the second attempt at him doing the double.
1: Yeah.
0: And he comes to Charlotte, and he spins out while he's leading the race.
2: Mm-hmm.
0: And after that, he won since then, but it just felt like the inevitability, you know, went away from him.
1: Well,
0: there was always this aura about him, and that aura has dimmed a little bit.
1: It's interesting you bring that up, because Sam saying sports psychology, like, that kind of leads you back to that a little bit, you know?
2: Yeah.
1: I don't know. I do believe, you know, that Kyle Larson is an immensely talented NASCAR driver.
2: He's a superhero.
1: And, you know, they will get it figured out. I think, you know, he has yet to get to the prime of his career. However, I don't know what that timeline is.
2: Right.
1: I don't know how long it's going to take for him and for Hendrick Motorsports, because in my opinion, they're behind a tick.
2: You know that's driving them crazy too.
1: Mm-hmm.
2: That they're like, wait a second, how do we get ahead of this? How do we fix this? How do we make the curb? But I mean, again, Larson is a freaking superhero. The guy can do everything.
0: Would not shock me if he went to North Wilkesboro this coming weekend and led 400 laps and won by 8 seconds.
2: 100%.
0: It just wouldn't. And that's a track where if you get hooked up, you can drive away from everybody.
2: Mm-hmm.
0: I've sat through a lot of laps up there, and that could happen very, very easily. So, but it is a curious story. You get into that sports psychology part, and I think a lot of people listening can relate to this. If you play golf at all, and you play at your local municipal course, there's always a hole that when you get up to, you go, no, not number seven. I know my ball's going to be in the creek.
1: And yeah.
0: Inevitably, your ball winds up in the creek because you can't cross that bridge. And, yeah, the psychology of this racing game, I'm good at this track, therefore I'm good.
2: Right.
0: I'm not good here, and self-fulfilling prophecy.
2: Mm-hmm.
0: All right, we'll take a timeout coming up a little bit later on. We're talking about North Wilkesboro Speedway and the Window World 450.
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0: Well, certainly hope that everybody enjoyed the Atlanta race. And we touched on this at the start of the show. Alexis, if that doesn't fill your appetite, I'm just not sure what does. I think right now, in my mind, that is the most enjoyable racing to watch, minute for minute, lap by lap, that NASCAR has.
1: And I think this past race at Echo Park, obviously, you know, even with the 3-hour rain delay, the fact that we were able to get through that race and not have the big one, I think when people complain about these drafting tracks, that's what they often bring up. Oh, well, you wreck a lot of race cars, you waste a lot of money, you do this, you do that. And yes, to some extent that's true, but like the product that you're getting is so exciting. It's edge of your seat action pretty much from flag to flag. And we were able to get that at Echo Park Speedway without the big crash, which I think is, amazing.
0: Here's the big difference. Saturday we had, I think, 13 cautions.
2: 13 yeah. cautions.
0: Four.
1: Red flags.
0: Count them. Four red flags.
1: Yeah.
0: There's a big difference in the talent level of the drivers that race on Saturday and on Sunday. And I know some people may get bunched up about that, but that's just the case. It's triple-A baseball.
1: Mm-hmm. Yeah.
0: And MLB is what the cup level is.
2: Yeah, there's a reason why there are so many guys that can't really make the cut once they get up to the cup level. You're really good in the O'Reilly Auto Parts Series, and you're a great truck driver. But when you get up to the big leagues and you're playing in the Cup Series, guys just don't have the chops to battle it out. It is a different style of baseball.
1: And it's amazing, too, when you think about, like, how different it is. We talked to Austin Hill before the race on Sunday at Echo Park, and the questioning was like, you're awesome here at Echo Park. You're like a legend here in the O'Reilly Auto Parts Series. How will that translate now that you're going to be driving, in this cup race today? And he said, look, those cars are so much different than the cup cars. It's not the same feel. It's not the same, you know, really experience. And so, yes, I have the anecdotal, you know, I'm good in the draft. I can decide when to make moves and not make moves, but it's not a one-to-one.
2: No.
1: It's not apples to apples. It is apples to, like, mangoes or something. You know what I mean? It's, like, completely different.
0: So random, mangoes. But over and over again, we see this play out. Noah Gregson was a rock star at the O'Reilly Series. He comes up here. He doesn't even show up.
2: Yeah.
0: You know, you pencil him in for 31st every week. And the one that's harder to believe is Connor Zillich.
1: I know. Yeah. Gosh. Poor Connor Zillich. You talk about sports psychology. I hope somebody has got him a therapy session every week, because that poor kid, he has gone through it as a rookie. And that's what happens. I believe I said this at the beginning of the year when we talked about him as a prospect and what he could do in that car. And I said, look, I understand how great he was in the O'Reilly Auto Parts Series, but rookie things happen to rookies in the Cup Series. And my goodness, has that prophecy come to play. I feel for him on a weekly basis. But, yeah, it's hard. It's hard.
0: This is the price you pay.
1: Yeah.
0: This is the price of admission to the big leagues.
1: Yeah.
0: And you're going to get beat up, and nobody feels sorry for you.
1: No.
2: No.
0: Nobody takes any sympathy for you. Nobody pulls over and gives you a spot on the racetrack. You got to go out and take that out there.
2: I mean, I think there are some older guys in the garage that want to mentor and try to help the guys that are struggling a little bit in the younger years of their Cup Series career. But I also think they're going, hey, you wanted to be here. You wanted to fight for your spot. Now step up and do it. And I know there's a lot of learning curves, and I know it's getting used to a lot of different things, but there's only so much.
1: You know, and it's interesting, too, that you say fight for your spot, because I think that's the biggest thing, too. Like, unless you're bringing a boatload of money, which some of these young guys are, they have sponsors attached to them, they've got a lot of money, that offers them a little bit of grace. But if you don't have that, like, you almost feel like you have to perform immediately, because, you could be tossed out tomorrow.
0: And here's the irony to me of what's going on in the O'Reilly Series this year. Who's the big name? Who's the guy that's winning all the races?
1: Justin Allgaier.
0: Woo. Gray hair.
1: He, and it's funny because he had talked about at the beginning of the year, I think this might be my last year. Now he's like, I don't know, man, I keep winning.
0: And so,
2: do you blame him?
0: No, I don't blame him at all. But these other guys that need to prove themselves, they're getting whipped up by the senior citizen.
1: Yeah.
0: He's not that old. But in comparison to some of these other guys that look like they should be carrying book bags.
1: Well, and think about Justin in his career trajectory. He tried the Cup Series. He was Cup Series driver for a long time. And he's, you know, obviously now finding great, great success in the O'Reilly Series. It just shows you how hard the Cup Series is.
2: It is. But I also think when we were talking earlier, you said Austin Hill was like, man, they're two totally different cars. I also think that some of the drivers, I mean, Allgaier, for example, he loves O'Reilly Auto Parts car.
1: Yeah.
2: He loves
0: series.
2: I mean, he should, but like there are some guys that, I mean, it looks effortless for them to whip around that car. And Allgaier is one of those guys. Mm-hmm. He is so talented and he makes it look easy, but I also think he has so much respect in the garage, and that's notable.
0: Last note about Echo Park and the O'Reilly Series. We don't talk a lot about it on this show. I thought it was going to be a night that we got a surprise winner. This is the Ryan Sieg night. This is Brennan Poole's night. Or
1: Sheldon Creed.
0: Jeremy Clements.
2: Yeah.
0: And the guy that's winning all the races, somehow or another with flames coming out of the back of his car, gets to the finish line first.
2: He's showing the whippersnappers how to get it done.
0: The kids thought you were going to play.
2: Exactly.
1: Look, when things are going your way, they're going your
0: way. Better enjoy the
1: train.
0: You
1: know what I mean?
0: Hey, we pack up and head to North Wilkesboro. We'll talk with Greg Hoffman next.
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4: Victory Junction is a year-round camp for children with chronic and life-threatening illnesses and serious medical needs. We'll see 120 kids with spina bifida, 120 kids with craniofacial disorders, 120 kids who have diabetes or who have asthma. From 6 to 16 years old, it empowers them to just be the kids that they are that week. Not their disease, not their illness, they're just a kid. If you know a child that can benefit from Victory Junction, we'll do everything in our power to make sure that child comes to camp.

0: It is Fast Talk with Alexis Erickson, Samantha Waddell. I'm Doug Rice. Big milestone race this coming weekend. North Wilkesboro Speedway. It's the Win the World 450 and the return of NASCAR Points Cup Racing to that historic speedway. We have their executive director, Greg Hoffman, with us. Greg, thanks a lot for making time to come on and chat with us about what's happening at NWS.
1: Absolutely. So our friends at Echo Park Speedway last night, they tagged us in. It's race week officially at North Wilkesboro Speedway. We are so excited to welcome race fans, show them all what's new, and then, of course, celebrate that history and the roots of the sport that we love to do here at North Wilkesboro Speedway.
2: You know, Doug mentioned it in his great introduction of you. This is a milestone event. We're talking about coming back to points racing at North Wilkesboro Speedway for the first time since 1996. What has the fan conversation been like for you as executive director? What have you heard the fans say when it comes to, you know, us going back to points racing at North Wilkesboro?
1: I literally have chill bumps on my arms right now. So, you know, while we've been back since 2022 and racetrack revival and three all-star races, now a points race. You know, we got that all-star race back for 3 years and, you know, NASCAR was back, but it was always the question. And, you know, Dale Jr. just said it last week, you know, you're not fully back until you get that points race, and we have that back here at North Wilkesboro Speedway. 30 years, 1996, since that last points race won by Jeff Gordon. Just how it's so rare in any event, sport, you've got a 30-year gap like that to celebrate, and we are doing a lot to throw it back to 1996 and celebrate that 30 years and racing cup points racing back for the Win the World 450.
3: Greg, and another historic element of this is that it's 450 laps. That's more than we've ever run at North Wilkesboro Speedway. So needless to say, fans are going to get a lot of bang for their buck when they come out to the track.
1: It is a full weekend of racing, Friday, Saturday, Sunday. But just to hone in on your point there, 450 laps. It'll be the longest race ever at North Wilkesboro Speedway. We announced it as a 400, and then collectively between broadcast and our leadership and just wanting to deliver more value for the fans and bang for the buck, added that 50 laps. So the Win the World 450. But what I keep saying and keep thinking, and I'm excited, and I talked to Steve Swift from our team, when you look at the All-Star race, you're going to basically have double the amount of laps, double the amount of cars on the track at the same time. The track now has aged for going on 3 years. You know, warm July night, all that mixed together in a big pot of stew, and it is going to be fantastic racing at North Wilkesboro Speedway.
0: Really looking forward to it. Greg, we were all up there for a press event last week, and my wife and I took some time to go visit in North Wilkesboro and Wilkesboro. They are two different towns, by the way. There's so much local pride in the return of this place and the fact that you're back all the way now. I mean, every storefront has a sign, and you can tell it's a

0: huge celebration in that region.
1: It really is. And what this means to the community and the region, you know, you look at a $50 million economic impact, you know, for a NASCAR Cup Series weekend here in Wilkes County, and that is huge. So yes, you know, certainly a lot to celebrate, and then the impact that we make to that community by bringing race events here, and then things we do with Speedway Children's Charities to further that impact. So that excites me, but what really excites me is the sense of pride. You can feel it in the community. It's their racetrack. You know, Doug, it's the roots of the sport. You were here. We celebrated that 47 reserve. And when you talk about that era of racing, you know, when you talk about old school racing, your mind might go to that 60s and 70s, but 1947 really even predates the formation of NASCAR. And it's all right here in Wilkes County. You know, combine that with all the moonshine culture and ground zero for bootlegging and where the sport of stock car racing formed. It's here in Wilkes County, and it just the perfect formula to celebrate the roots and the beginnings of the sport of NASCAR. And that's what we're doing in that 47 reserve building. So excited for fans and those coming to the race to see that new amenity. But again, we like to go old school, but now in a new way, you'll see all the amenities that we've done for the Window World 450.
2: You know, one of the things that I love about North Wilkesboro is that you guys, you talk about roots and you talk about this blend of, you know, we're going to see the best stock car drivers in the world compete in the Window World 450, you know, on Sunday night. But then on Friday night, you've got the Cars Tour and you've got, you know, the grassroots hometown guys coming to race. But you also have some stars, too. You mentioned a few of those in that presser that we were at last week. Can you make any announcements today on who we might see Friday night?
1: Absolutely. Led by NASCAR superstar Chase Elliott. He's racing all three nights. I think there may be a little extra special announcement yet to come, but he's racing all three nights, Friday, Saturday, and Sunday, leading the guest list there, so to speak. A couple others, Corey Heim jumping in Friday. I've heard some rumblings, a few other drivers for Friday night. I think Cars Tour just opened their entry list. So more to come there. Saturday afternoon, Truck Series race, 12:30 start, the Faith Fest 250 presented by Mercer Transportation. And there again, jam packed field already. Chase Elliott, SVG. I think there's another couple of announcements there. Certainly Ryan Newman in that Dodge program truck. So battling it out there. And then Saturday night is capped off by NASCAR Series Cup qualifying, practice and qualifying. Then we're taking all this downtown. Doug, you'd said North Wilkesboro and Wilkesboro. There's two different towns. If you're not from Wilkes County, you may not know that.
3: Yeah.
1: Two distinct towns separated by the Yadkin River. Both towns are celebrating Fan Fest in the boroughs, have activities in both downtowns and music, and really highlighted in downtown Wilkesboro. We're taking our popular Trackside Live program with Kenny Wallace and John Roberts and Jose Castillo down there. We've got driver appearances. We've got Ryan Preece and Noah Gragson to cap off that night, and then a Tim Duggar concert to close Saturday night down there in downtown Wilkesboro. So lots to celebrate, and I even missed this new news bit of a nugget. Hauler Parade is back on Thursday night. That was a late-breaking development. I know a lot of race fans wanted that, missed that, asked, you know, if we could do that. Big collective effort at the goal line to get all the hauler drivers on board. They were so happy to do this. Both towns last minute for traffic control and management jumped right in. So we are having a hauler parade 7:30 going through both downtown Wilkesboro and North Wilkesboro. So again, that starts the night. And everything we talked about Friday and Saturday, and we haven't even touched base on Sunday just yet.
2: All right.
1: So jam-packed weekend, as you can tell.
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1: So there may be a handful of tickets, Doug, so do not delay. 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So if you want a good value, if you want your ticket and you can buy that in person, go to your IGA grocery stores here in Wilkes County.
3: Greg, look forward to seeing you this weekend.
1: Thank you all for having me. Can't wait to see you guys back over here at North Wilkesboro.
3: Greg Hoffman, Executive Director of North Wilkesboro Speedway. They will host the Window World 450 this Sunday night.
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8: Let's crack him up.
7: Who's the first person you called when you found out you were joining the PRN booth this year?
8: It was my dad, who, I mean, he's the reason I'm a racing fan. There's pictures of me in a crib just like hours old, and I've got like a Bill Elliott, like Coors Light number 9 hat on. It's like much larger than my head, and I have a large head. So he was definitely the one that I reached out to first.
7: What's the best advice you have for an aspiring broadcaster?
8: Well, it's going to sound silly, but it really is as simple as call what you see.
7: What's the craziest call you've made in your career?
8: Turn number 2 for the Indianapolis 500, when Scott Dixon soared through the air, I called it live, and seeing Scott Dixon's car fly through the air in flame, fire, you know, debris everywhere, that was probably the biggest one that stands out to me.
7: This was a PRN Pit Stop with Nick Yeoman.

0: we're going to wrap up the show on a fun fact here because the gang just loves a good fun fact. NASCAR's been running a promo on television. You've probably seen it. I think it's Brad Keselowski and Kyle Larson. And they don't say it, but they're supposed to be bootleggers.
1: Oh, okay.
0: And they're in a vintage car.
1: Yep.
0: And then one of them says, we need to make this a sport. And then it's pretty clever. Mm-hmm. And they only kind of hint that they're up to illegal activity. They're not hinting at North Wilkesboro. The trophies are stills. The one that they get for the cup race.
1: Yep.
0: We all saw it the other day.
1: We did.
0: It could be made a working still. Yeah, not a very big one.
2: No, but the Call family said you can make a couple little minor tweaks and it'll be working just fine.
1: We're not saying you should, but you could.
0: You could produce something out of this. And anyway, the scenes where the mythology goes, stock car racing grew out of the bootleggers running away from the revenuers.
1: Right.
0: The origin. There's an origin story here.
1: Oh, there always is.
0: Yeah, there always is. They were called revenuers because they worked for the Treasury Department and the Bureau of Internal Revenue.
1: Yep.
0: So when the revenuers showed up, then that was bad news, and you had to get in your souped-up car and try to outrace them. I like the fact that finally, and Junior Johnson went to prison over this, okay? Mm-hmm. This was not, they weren't playing back then.
1: No.
0: Now everybody, it's kind of, oh, isn't that cute?
1: Yeah.
0: We got a moonshine steal for a trophy.
1: Sure.
0: And guys used to run. No, they went to prison for
1: this. Oh, yeah.
0: And it's just, over the time now, I just love the fact that we kind of go tongue-in-cheek about it. And now we've even got a big trophy that memorializes an illegal industry from a half a century ago.
1: I mean, it is kind of funny to think about, but it is the history of our sport.
0: Oh, yeah.
1: And I am a firm believer in embrace that. You know what I mean? Embrace 100%. Where you came from.
0: It is the history of my family.
1: Yeah.
0: From Madison County, North Carolina. Depression era folks had to figure out a way to make a buck.
1: Sure.
2: Yeah. So. And I think the best part is when you get to go to North Wilkesboro and you get to see these legends and you get to talk to them. I mean, we were talking with Bill Blair Jr. I mean, the guy's got all these stories and you get to learn the history and celebrate it too. What gets better than that?
0: By the way, a legend and a Hall of Famer will be the Grand Marshal of North Wilkesboro, Rusty Wallace. Guy that's never lacked for a good story to tell.
1: Yeah.
0: I don't know if he has any stories about running liquor, but he's probably got some.
1: He might have a few.
0: You know what?
1: You know?
0: He did drive the Miller car for a long time. So there's a little bit of a tie in there. Hey, want to thank Kent Bernhardt, who always does a marvelous job of putting this together. Samantha Waddell for pinch hitting once again. Alexis Erickson. I'm Doug Rice. Thanks a lot for tuning in to this edition of Fast Talk. Be sure to keep it between the navigational beacons.
1: Between the buoys.
0: Just remember, friends, it's 5 o'clock somewhere.
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4: 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We'll have some fun with this one. 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
4: This weekend at North Wilkesboro Speedway for the NASCAR Cup Series race, it's all going to be about nostalgia. The last time we raced here, as I said, was 1996, the same year that the Nintendo 64 came out. I asked Ryan Blaney, last weekend's winner at Echo Park Speedway, hey, you were 2 years old. I'm not going to ask you what you remember about 1996, but did you ever play with the Nintendo 64? Here's Ryan Blaney.
6: I actually still have my Nintendo 64 from childhood. It's at my house. Still works. The 90s technology, you know, they're just tanks. And it was the blue see-through console. So, like, that's pretty cool. And I got a bunch of games. I'm nasty on Mario Kart.
0: Nasty.
6: NBA 2000 is a heck of a game. It's 2v2. WrestleMania 2000 was a great game. Hard thing about the Nintendo 64 is the joysticks or the controllers. Right? They were a three-prong controller and had the joystick in the middle, and then your buttons were on each side. It was a heck of a controller, but they would break a lot. And so buying replacements for them years down the road, they just don't make them like they used to. The new ones break more than the old ones ever broke. I would get 10 years out of an old one, but the new ones last for like 6 months, and then they're broken. So just shows you the quality going down. But we're getting off topic. But yes, Nintendo 64, I will say, is one of the best gaming consoles that came out. It was ahead of its time.
4: It's going to be a nostalgic weekend through and through at North Wilkesboro. You can catch the action on the Performance Racing Network. Perhaps Ryan Blaney can get back-to-back wins in the NASCAR Cup Series. For PRN's Garage Pass, this is Andrew Kurland.
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8: 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I'm Lenny Baticki. Coming up in this show, we'll preview one of summer's big pavement late model races, Hampton Heat, with driver Mark Wirtz. Then we'll speak with Lake Erie Speedway winner Colby Quick, and we'll have a conversation with the champion from the Hell Tour, Tanner English. But first, let's get to our What's Hot. We'll start in Ohio at Sharon Speedway. World of Outlaws late model win to Bobby Pierce Jr. Freddie Carpenter wins midway. Hilltop goes to Ryan Markham. And Brett Marks on Monday wins at Fremont. Anderson, Indiana to Javier King. Isaiah Sasser back at Victory Lane at Bloomington. 24 to Jordan Sterling. Bryce Scheidler wins at Shady Hill. Knoxville, Iowa to Aaron Reitzel. Brandon Shepard gets it done at 34 Raceway. English Creek to Brody Tucker. Pittsburgh's Pennsylvania Motor Speedway to Parker Price Miller. Chase Dietz another win, this time at Bedford. Plankett Hill to J.T. Horwat. Bryce Hensel wins at Latrobe. Dave Hess Jr. gets it done at Erie's. Fairbury in Illinois to Jason Fager. Austin Becerra, the checkers at Quincy. And in Missouri, Lake Ozark to Joel Myers Jr. Brayton Carter, a win at Scotland County. And joining us now on the profabrication.com hotline to preview one of the premier summer pavement late model races. It's called Hampton Heat, out on the coast, Langley, Virginia, right out there where the ocean is just so close. Hampton Heat coming up July 25th. Langley Speedway late model veteran racer has been doing it for a long time. Actually started in dirt. Mark Wirtz. Hey, Mark, great to have you on the show. First, to kind of give everybody the idea of, you know, race cars don't have air conditioners. So how hot is it going to be, you know, in that race car for you on July 25th?
9: I tell you what, it's grueling. That's kind of an understatement. The cars are hot. We're low to the ground. There's not a lot of air moving through the interiors. You got all the heat radiating off the asphalt and exhaust and just – we've seen temperatures in the 140s inside the car. And a lot of hydration, a lot of prep.
8: What do you do to prep that? I talked to Bobby Allison once about heat, and he said he drove around for like a month with his windows rolled up in the summer and the heater on. Is that any kind of crazy stuff like that that you do?
9: I think definitely working and getting acclimated in a hot environment helps. Our race car shop has heat for this winter. But the summertime, it's pretty hot in there, and I joke around with everybody all the time. I'm like, we're training. This is our summer training. But one of the biggest things is just, you know, make sure you get plenty of fluids, and you got to start days before, not the day of. I usually tend to try to carb up the night or 2 days before, you know, just ingest a lot of carbs. I do a push-up regimen every day that I think helps keep my core and upper body in shape. And then I'll take a 10-pound weight every now and again and hold it out like a steering wheel and just practice left and right turns.
10: Mark Wirtz really having it down to a science. July 25th, the 18th annual Hampton Heat at Langley Speedway coming up. One of the premier pavement races all year, but certainly during the summer, it is one of the crown jewels that are of all of them. And from a driver's perspective and a Langley Speedway perspective, why is this race so big?
9: Well, it brings in first off, the prestige of it, being part of the Triple Crown with South Boston and Martinsville, Virginia, being part of NASCAR's regional series, the best of the best in late model stock car, you know, tend to come to this race. And it's just like a good test for you where you stack up in the region and in the nation against the other drivers from outside.
10: Perfect.
9: Mark, come in.
10: Mark Wirtz, the driver of the CorvetteParts.net Keen Parts race car that you'll be seeing on Flow Racing on July 25th, part of Hampton Heat that will be there at Langley Speedway in Langley, Virginia. And certainly you can get over there and see it. A great vacation venue, great place to go. And this race right there in the middle of all of that. Connor Hall has been on a hot streak there. And I saw Butterbean Brendan Queen, and now Chase Burrow, who I guess for a week thought he was a wing sprint car driver, doing pretty well at what he was done. How are the Langley crowd ready to defend home turf?
9: Hey, we just do what we do. Every Saturday night we get a stray that comes in, we call it, from out of town. And, you know, Lee Williams will show up with their stuff, the R&S race cars, Forrest Reynolds, Torp, you know, Hedgecock. The best of the best come, and we just do our thing.
10: 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Well, they may not consider themselves just strays. Those South Boston guys aren't too bad at what they do, and coming off the Thunder Road 200 that Caden Honeycutt won. How do you size up some of the sellers, Pembleton, Ward, Waddell, McCarty? Are you guys going to say, oh, no, here's my spot, go ahead and be that welcoming? Or how do you guys handle that rivalry?
9: You got to handle those guys like Dale Earnhardt Sr.'s rolling in. I mean, these guys are tough. They got good racecraft. They got good equipment. And they don't take no stuff off of nobody. So we race them with respect, but we also know that they're no joke.
10: Mark Wirtz joining us on the ProFab Hotline. You have been really on the rise this year. Last weekend, finishing second to the very hot Connor Hall. Looks like timing is just right. What more do you need to be able to bring the heat and bring it home after that race on July 25th?
9: 10 years of youth. Now, the late model stock cars have evolved so much. You got to keep up with it every week, and it's not always just the same thing every week. So we've had to adapt and be more like a chameleon this year and find what we needed. But we're heading the right direction. I feel the team's worked hard, and if we can just maintain a little bit more forward drive late in the race, we might be able to contend.
10: Mark, thanks for joining us. Fans, stay with us. We'll be right back.
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15: 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Let me give you the idea here. This driver typically races on dirt, went to a speedway in Pennsylvania from where his home is down here in the south part of the country, and did all of that stuff. The American All-Star Series running at Lake Erie Speedway last weekend. Colby Quick on the profabrication.com hotline. I don't even know how to comprehend half of this stuff. You don't normally run in the series, Colby. Tyler Arrington's leading in the points. He was chasing you around up there. I mean, how does all this even come together that you showed up at the top of the country up there so far away from home?
16: Preparation, I guess. You know, we had circled this race on our calendars, you know, a couple months ago, just kind of preparing, you know, because we really weren't sure if we were going to go. But then I was on the back burner. But then we decided a couple weeks before the race, like, you know, we're going to go in. We're going to go all in. So we tested a little bit. We kind of tried some stuff out, you know, just to make sure we were right, you know, to make that long haul up to Lake Erie. It was worth it. And it was worth it, actually.
15: Definitely so. The Grape Belt Triple Crown champion, I guess, because he won that race of the American All-Star Series, a primarily dirt racing series. They've never ran on asphalt. The asphalt track at Lake Erie Speedway. And what were you using, you know, Amish horse and buggies up that way? Were you in a street car, a dirt car? What were you driving?
16: Oh, just a dirt late model, you know, just what your average dirt late model you see on the racetracks in the south, all over the country. We just transformed it over from dirt to asphalt.
15: What did that take? Putting on chrome bumpers or something like we see on the street? Well, you know, I don't want to go too mechanical, but give me one or two things that you had to tweak on to make a dirt car a pavement car for that.
16: Well, yeah, change your shocks and your springs a little bit, doing loads, tires for sure. You put asphalt slicks on them. You know, you get your droop and all that stuff. Just little stuff like that.
15: Wow. Enough to get it so it can go on the street, but still look like a dirt late model and still turn and do its racing stuff like they do. Colby Quick is our guest on the profabrication.com hotline. He won the American All-Star Series Dirt Series race on the pavement at Lake Erie Speedway and way up there, Pennsylvania, over the weekend. An amazing combination of circumstances. 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And I understand you were using them up there on the pavement. Do they sound different on pavement than from dirt? I mean, what was it like up there with the ProFabs?
16: Oh, it was great. You know, it definitely echoes a little bit differently since, you know, with compared to dirt to asphalt. You know, it echoes, but it sounded great. They were glowing a little bit, just like every normal crate motor has, them glowing, them headers glowing, but they sounded perfect.
17: Man, and they did the job underneath our guest on the ProFab Hotline, those ProFabrication headers. Colby Quick taking him to victory lane last weekend at Erie, Pennsylvania, Lake Erie, Pennsylvania. There is an Erie Speedway and a Lake Erie Speedway up that way. And he was on the pavement at the American All-Star Series taking the victory up there. And I got to ask you, you know, one of my heroes growing up was Jimmy Hensley, and who subbed for Dale Earnhardt Sr. to get the pole at Martinsville during the time when Hurricane Hugo was around in 1989 and such. Jimmy Hensley won 9 NASCAR Grand National Series events. That's the O'Reilly Series now. And just an amazing guy. Virginia gentleman, did so much. That's your grandfather. Did you get any advice from Jimmy in this process?
16: Yeah, so I had called my papa and asked him. I was like, we're going to test up here at Caraway Speedway where you have many laps around, and I want you to come. I want you to see this so you can idea. He was tickled to death. I was happy to see him there. I had run a couple laps, and I asked him. He was kind of telling me what I needed to do differently, so I said, come on, let's go on the four-wheeler. We rode around, and he showed me where I need to enter and enter for the center of the corner and off. And I picked up like a tenth by doing that. So like, and then when I went up to Lake Erie, I just had the same mindset, and I did that, and I hit every corner just right, the whole 40.
17: Wow. So the Virginia gentleman got on a four-wheeler with his grandson, our guest of the ProFab Hotline, Colby Quick, and dialed him in with the race car from dirt to pavement and helped him win the Grape Belt Triple Crown for the American All-Star Series last weekend at Lake Erie Speedway. I mean, did he get to see any of this? Did you have to wait to get home or call him after the race? What's he saying?
16: He got to see it. So during the race, Dirt Rich TV had promoted the race and watched, and he got to watch it from his living room. I did hear that he jumped out of the chair. He was jumping up and down. I did hear that. And so I got to call him after the race, right when I was in Tech, and he was all happy. I got to talk to my family in Virginia when they were all doing that, and he was so pumped up for me. But because I wasn't sure if he was going to be able to watch it on TV, but I had been told that he was watching it the whole race. So it made my day when I got to hear that.
17: Man, Jimmy Hensley helping out his grandson, Colby Quick, with advice and watching it all come together as Colby Quick, our guest on the ProFabrication.com hotline, wins at Lake Erie Speedway in Pennsylvania, the dirt car version on asphalt for the American All-Star Series. Colby, well, congratulations on absolutely the most incredible tale of racing success. Where can folks follow you on the internet so they can keep up with you and anytime you go test with your grandfather again?
16: We can go to Facebook, Colby Quick, the Tar Heel Terror Racing page, Colby Quick 5 on Instagram, Colby Quick 5 on Twitter, Snapchat, Colby Quick 5. 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
17: Follow Colby Quick, the Tar Heel Terror, grandson of the Virginia gentleman. 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
0: Hi, this is Doug Rice at PRN. Join me for another great episode of Fast Talk. I heard this 5 years ago with Jimmy Johnson.
1: Oh, yeah.
0: You think Jimmy
1: Johnson
0: forgot how to drive? You're an idiot. Shut up. Sit down. He's going to win 8 races in a row. I'm not putting Kyle Larson in that category, but I think driver slump and team slump. I think this may be more of a team slump than a driver slump. That's Fast Talk right here on PRN.
23: 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The champion of what they call the Hell Tour, 30-some-odd races in 30-some-odd days, rainouts, everything traveling across, I think it was 10 states or so. Tanner English, you have had a summer to win this championship. What does winning it first off mean? Is it a relief to finally get home and to be able to wash and be in your own bed? Is it, you know, excitement that you've pulled this off? I know you've done the tour a few different times. What's it like to finally capture this trophy?
24: It's definitely probably all of the above, I would say. it's a relief for sure just to be done and have that in our back pocket there and just to say we've done it and have our name on the trophy with all them other guys is a pretty big accomplishment and something I can always look back on and have that to have that accolade. It's pretty cool, and not many people have finished it, let alone win it, so it's pretty cool.
23: First driver from Kentucky to get the title after 4 wins, Farmington, Missouri, Butler, Michigan, a pair in Illinois at Kankakee, and one of our favorite tracks, Highland, Illinois. Tanner won those, ended up with 19 top 5, 17 of those in the top 3. A fantastic 23-race season on the Hell Tour for the driver on the profabrication.com hotline, Tanner English. You go through those ups and downs. I'm sure each win has its own bit of special and the rest and such. But is there one that you guys already starting to look back and that was the one, whether it was good, bad, or indifferent, that makes this summer's run that much more special that event happened that way? Is there one incident that you remember most of all?
24: Just the first one, because I think we'd had, 6 or 7 second places before we even won a race. That first one at Farmington was a big weight off our shoulders, and that really kicked it off and let me kind of loosen up and give me the free range to make some changes and do whatever I thought needed to be done so we could try to capitalize on some more wins. You just, you're kind of like in the whole deal, I was points racing. So it's, you always got that in mind and try to just finish and no matter where you're at,
23: but with the lead and a win, you get to be a little bit more risky and adventurous, I would imagine.
24: 100%. Yeah, you just kind of loosen the reins a little bit and just try to win races, and that's what we did after that, and it paid off. We clicked off about 3 more right after that within a week, and just turned out really good.
23: And it turned out to be a championship of the Dirt Car Summer National Series, known affectionately as the Hell Tour. 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
17: So four big trophies, and then the biggest one, the one with the devil's pitchfork. How are you going to take that and show it off at church on Sunday next week?
24: Yeah, we just say we conquered it, you know, basically, and basically by, you know, not doing anything dumb or wrong, just doing it how we do things, clean and smooth, and just trying to.
17: Well, you mentioned
24: set
17: clean
24: a good example,
17: and a lot of people that you know don't know about the tour and how compacted it is, and virtually day after day after day in a new city. How do you even wash clothes, and can you wash clothes if you're out there?
24: Not necessarily, because it's always like 3 or 4 hours to the next racetrack. So you spend your time when you're not working on a race car. You spend your time traveling, and which doesn't leave much time for anything else. Maybe a few gas station stops to get some food, and other than that, it's straight to the racetrack, straight to business, and you just bring enough clothes to not have to do laundry. So. I think we did have one laundry stop in there. My mom came and actually did some laundry, and she spent all day doing that, and then basically just got back in time for the races and watched the races and left, and can't thank her enough for doing that and keeping us going.
17: No, that's amazing, that you know, the support and somebody to run to the grocery store every now and then and different places like that. How about you know, those special little joints along the way? Was there one, because you've had enough experience on the Hell Tour, is there some place that, man, I can't wait to get there, they've got this great steak, they've got this soup that I like, something, I'm gonna the ice cream joint that Tanner English, that's his spot on tour, where which one is it, or two?
24: Well, you always look forward to some ice cream or popsicle or anything like that. So when it's that hot, so Lincoln has got a Dairy Queen like within walking distance of the pit area, so you can just slip over there when it's midday or something and get you some ice cream or a popsicle or anything. It's, you know, it's pretty nice to go over there. And then there's Casey's right across the street also, so. That's about a top-tier meal for
17: a Hell Tour.
24: Yeah, so other than that, we're getting gas station Arby's or McDonald's or something like that. So it's just, yeah, I look forward. I really look forward to getting home to some home-cooked meals and eating right for once and getting to sleep in my own bed. That's pretty nice.
17: Well, Tanner English gets to do all of that while he looks out one eye every now and then, and that trophy is there, the Hell Tour Championship Trophy from the Dirt Car Summer Nationals, the champion for 2026. Tanner English on the profabrication.com hotline. 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
24: Yeah, we're all over Facebook, Instagram, TikTok. 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
17: Well, Tanner,
24: and you can get merchandise, and we're actually coming out with a Hell Tour Champion shirt, so it should be out in the next few days, and hopefully we will sell them out and able to keep on going down the road.
17: Tanner English, our guest on the ProFab Hotline. Thanks for taking the time. Fans, stay with us. We'll be right back.
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7: Yeah. These cars are about to fire it off in anger.
8: Boy, what a save. We got cars sideways. It's Christopher Bell. He spins and collects a couple cars.
7: Side by side, Austin Cindric has him at the line, and he will take the lead into one.
8: Here comes Shane Van Gisbergen on the bottom. He's looking for second.
9: Now Chris Buescher fired out of a cannon in turn two. He's right into the rear bumper of Ty Gibbs.
8: Oh, it's a multi-car accident. I want to say 15, 20 cars. Guys, that took out about two-thirds of the field.
10: We have a fight on pit road between two crew guys. One of them is with Ty Gibbs. One is with Brad Keselowski.
7: Blaney, bottom of the racetrack. Chastain makes it three wide. He'd like to take a spot here on the backstretch, and he charges. He wants the lead in turn three. Ross Chastain shot out of a cannon from the sixth starting spot. He has already moved up to second. The battle now for third on the high side. Kyle Larson, Riley Herbst challenging low.
11: Kyle Larson moves up to the top side. Going to lose a little bit of ground.
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0: Welcome to Racers Odds. Andrew Curlin here with David Stiles. I'm at Charlotte Motor Speedway. My background, David, it looks fake, but I found maybe the best view in the house to do Racers Odds. There's cars racing behind me, which I'm pumped about. But, David, you are live in the PRN studios here in Concord, and we're coming off of a big week at Watkins Glen. SVG is making more history, getting his seventh career win. Kevin filled in for you last week. He said SVG was unbettable just because of where they had him in the odds, although if you bet on SVG, you still would have ended up making money.
1: Yeah, I mean, for Shane Van Gisbergen to come back from almost 30 seconds down after pitting and the strategy that they were on, and I didn't bet anything on Connor Zilich last week, but I thought that he may have a chance. And he overcooked that right front, and then it just didn't come to fruition. And Shane Van Gisbergen proved why he is the best road course racer that we currently have in the series. And it was an amazing drive. I know that some people may think that it was a little lackluster of a race, but I thought the strategy was interesting. I didn't have a lot of bets pay out for me. The only one that really hit was that Kyle Busch versus John Hunter Nemechek. Kyle Busch finished ahead of him, so I got a little bit of like 72 cents or something on that. So it was fun. I thought it was a good race weekend. And now we get ready to head to Dover. And I love Dover Motor Speedway. I've been talking to a lot of drivers just this season about going to Dover. And so I'm really excited to put you on these sharp bets and help you try to find the value in this and the upcoming race. And the All-Star event, it's very different because we typically have 400 miles at Dover, and that place is called the Monster Mile for a reason. So it'll be interesting to see how these drivers handle this format that we have. So they'll have three different heats. There'll be one at 75 laps, and then they'll invert the field. There'll be another one at 75 laps, and then they'll run the final, 250 laps of the race with the final 26 drivers. We already have, 200 laps. We already have 19 drivers locked in to the heat, so there is a fan vote that is up for grabs, and then we'll see who can lock themselves in after those heats. I'm interested to hear who you are looking at and kind of what you're looking forward to in the weekend. We also will have a truck race and a O'Reilly race that have some bets on there too. So it'll be a great weekend of racing up in the first state of Delaware.
0: Yeah, this is a tough one. The format, there's a lot of math that you have to do to figure out how do I get in, how do I lock myself in, who's guaranteed already. For me to start, at least if you're looking at a betting perspective, take a look at the 19 guaranteed drivers. And if you're looking to bet on someone for the win, it's going to be bold and brave to bet outside of this list. Outside of a few exceptions, and we'll go over those. But Tyler Reddick, Ty Gibbs, Carson Hocevar, Shane Van Gisbergen, Christopher Bell, Blaney, Hamlin, Briscoe, Byron, Larson, Elliott, Austin Dillon, Chastain, Josh Berry, Cindric, Logano, Bubba Wallace, Kyle Busch, Brad Keselowski. That's a mix of previous winners, 2026, 2025 race winners. Busch is a former All-Star champion, and Keselowski gets in by being a former champion. So that's kind of how you qualify everybody else. One driver that is not on that list, but is actually the best next-gen driver at Dover, is Alex Bowman. It's amazing. He has the best average finish amongst all drivers in this car. It's 5.33. That is amazing. He's also finished in the top 10 7 of the last 8 Dover races. He's a 2021 winner, but he's not locked in. I think that's going to be his biggest challenge. And with this field inverting after the first 75 laps, you take the best average finish of 6 drivers who are not locked in, and that's how they get in. I'm very curious to see how that shakes out for Alex Bowman, because if he runs well in the first 75 laps, say he runs third, he's then starting in 23rd to start the next 75 laps, and it's hard to pass at Dover. It's hard to pass in this next-gen car. I almost feel like the best place to be is going to be around that mid-pack where you kind of average out on the invert and don't have to pass as many cars. So That's the thing. You can pass here. Let's get it straight. I think it's just one of the more difficult races and tracks to pass at. And so I know I just threw a lot at you, but Alex Bowman's a guy who's not on that list that I'm watching is basically what I'm trying to say.
1: Well, just to give you a thoughts into it, I like Alex Bowman for this weekend. He's in a couple of matchups, and I might bet money on both of these matchups. One of them's on DraftKings. The other one is on Caesars. The one on Caesars, he is matched up with Tyler Reddick. He is minus 105, Tyler Reddick minus 125. So Alex Bowman is the underdog in this bet. I actually like this for Alex Bowman. Again, like you said, average finish of 5.33. Reddick is kind of up and down at Dover. He's been good there, but he's also had some bad runs. And I think that Alex will play the strategy, and he'll get into that final 200-lap heat, and we could see him make some noise. So I like that one. And then the second one, he is matched up against Ty Gibbs. Ty Gibbs has a really good average finish here. He runs really well at this racetrack. That matchup, they're both at minus 115, so that's kind of a flip of a coin type bet. You want to stay in that probability and try to find, you know, that 52 percentile probability. Both of these guys are at that at minus 115. But I'm going to fade Ty Gibbs and take Bowman on both of these and put a few units on it because I think he'll be pretty solid there. Hendrick is also the winningest car for the All-Star race, and they're also one of the better teams at Dover. All of their cars are usually pretty good at this track. So I think favoring Bowman in both of these matchups is a pretty good value. And I think if you're willing to kind of not – risk a lot, but play the probabilities of where the bets are, I think that these two matchups are pretty solid. So I like both of those. If you're just going to pick a straight-up race winner, Denny Hamlin in the next-gen car at Dover is so good. And he's won three of these races, all of them in the past seven seasons. So he's kind of come into his own at this track, and so I think if you're going to bet race winner, I think if you do Denny Hamlin to win the race at Dover, then that's a pretty good bet. You can find him on some different sports books as the favorite. So that's kind of where I'm looking as far as the bets go, because this All-Star race for the Cup Series is just so wide open. And like you said, you've only got 19 guys that are locked in, and then there will be a final field of, 26 drivers for that final heat. So we've still got some drivers to get into that final, you know, heat that we have at the end of this All-Star race.
0: And here's what's interesting is there are guaranteed going to be 26 drivers in the final 200-lap segment. And that is banking on the fact that 19 guaranteed drivers start the final segment. So say Tyler Reddick, Ty Gibbs, Carson Hocevar, Shane Van Gisbergen, they're locked into the final 200 laps. If they crash out, they do not start the third segment. That means we will see a seventh open driver come in and fill their spot. So that's something to pay attention to, because if there's a guy right on the cusp of that average finish line between stages one and two, and we'll see how Fox ends up showing us who this type of leaderboard, because I know I'm not going to be able to do that type of math at home, but that's just something to watch out for, because if your guy is that seventh guy, all of a sudden a regular jumps out and crashes out, blows an engine, what have you, that's going to open the door for more open guys to get in. So just something to keep an eye on. But David, I think you nailed it. And especially with this Ty Gibbs, Alex Bowman head-to-head, because it really is a coin flip. Yes. Looking at the July results, it was basically a Joe Gibbs Racing Hendrick Motorsports show from July 2025, the last time we were at Dover. Denny Hamlin won. Chase Briscoe finished second. Then you have a Hendrick driver, Alex Bowman, finishing third. Kyle Larson finishing fourth. Ty Gibbs, a Gibbs driver, finishing fifth. Chase Elliott, sixth. I think at the end of this All-Star race, the $1 million is going to go to one of those two teams. And so it's basically up to you at home to decide who's it going to be. And from there, you can bet winning manufacturer. You can bet, is a Chevrolet going to win or is a Toyota going to win? Because I think, or there's team odds as well. I'm not sure which is better. But that's something
1: The winning manufacturer bet is actually a pretty interesting one, because Chevrolet and Toyota, Chevrolet's plus 125, Toyota's plus 130. So they're pretty even. Ford is plus 400. So you're looking at even odds on both of those. So, again, this is a coin flip. This will be a coin flip on whatever your gut is telling you will be good here. I'm going to go a little bit towards Denny Hamlin winning the race, but you can get more value in these matchups if you find something that you're interested in to where, you know, you're taking Alex Bowman over two Toyotas. So you're still kind of hedging yourself a little bit. Another interesting thing to look at,
0: actually,
1: too.
0: Not to cut you off, but...
1: Go

0: aligns with Denny Hamlin, race winner at +400 for me. So I think that's good. The other thing that I want to look at, there's a O'Reilly bet that I think is worth making. And I think, you know, Allgaier's really good here. He's the favorite to win at +315. If you're looking for a little bit more value and to maybe inject a little bit of fun,
1: are you going
0: to
1: say it?
0: Brent Cruz, +500 to win. He's on a streak right now. He's got five consecutive top five finishes. He's never won a race before, but he's pretty good at these short tracks. He's pretty good on the road courses, too. So I think Brent Cruz, his day's coming, and we could see that pop up this weekend in Delaware at Dover. So I like that, +500 for Brent Cruz to win.
1: I'm going to give you two other guys. I think a different driver gets their first career win on Saturday, and that is Carson Quapel, +900. He's back in a JRM car in the number one. He's got Rodney Childers on the top of the box, although surprisingly statistics have shown that he runs the worst in the number one car. He actually runs better in the nine car for Junior Motorsports, so just something interesting there. But Quapel led laps almost won in 2024 when Ryan Truex passed him. I think it was with like two laps to go to win the race. He almost got. We wouldn't even be talking about him getting his first career win because it almost happened 2 years ago at Dover. I like him at +900. I think that's really good. Also, important to note, I just talked about that JRM number 9 car having a solid year so far in the owner's points. Ross Chastain is back behind the wheel in that. He's got two top threes in his last three Dover starts in the O'Reilly Auto Parts Series, +1,000 for Chastain to win. If you're looking to get interesting there, just two sleepers that could maybe spoil the Justin Allgaier, Brent Cruz show that we see on Saturday.
0: I like both of those. I think Carson Quapel is extremely talented. He's just had some bad luck, and he's been changing cars like every week. You know that's got to be hard on a driver. I'm really impressed with him. His day's coming too, but Brent Cruz is just on a tear right now. So I like that we have a little bit of difference in what we're looking at, just so that it gives us a little bit of variance to help you as a listener find where that value is. And I've got to get us a shirt made or something, because Kevin with the find the value, I thought that was great. And so maybe we'll get us some merch and we'll get something out for that, because I think that that's just a great tagline. And then also I wanted to highlight this before we, speaking of highlights, that was a pun that was intended. Talking about hair last week, your hair's looking pretty good. I got my hair cut today, so
1: yeah, it looks
0: I'm
1: good.
0: A little less shaggy looking. So, we're getting our coif on. We're going to find some value, and, hopefully we'll have a good weekend out at Dover. Is there anything the truck race? I mean, well, this will be a triple header weekend for NASCAR. For me, the only thing I could find was odds to win, and I'm not sure if I want to put any units on that or not. So there's a little bit out there if you're interested in trucks. There's just not anything of super high value that I'm finding that I want to put some units on for them this week.
1: I haven't really looked much into the trucks. Kyle Busch, +350, I'm seeing. Honeycutt, +450. Josevar's in the race, +600. I think if you want to bet on momentum, I think Caden Honeycutt's the guy to talk about. He swept the weekend at Watkins Glen. He swept the car store races the next day. Talk about a guy who's hot and I think can just get behind the wheel right now and win anywhere. That's Caden Honeycutt. You know what? Just for fun, I'll put a dollar on Caden Honeycutt to win the race.
0: I like it. I also
1: have to clean up. I'm going to bet on Tyler Reddick, $1 to win the All-Star race. I don't know what his odds are. Doesn't matter. He's on a winning tear. I also like Hamlin to win. I'll put 5 on him at +370. Actually, I'll put 10 on him at +370.
0: Do the 400. Do the 400. That's better odds.
1: Oh, sorry. +470. Even better.
0: Yeah, do 400. It's on Caesars. On Caesars, Tyler Reddick's +1,400. So they usually have a little bit longer odd. So there you go. I like it. I think they're really good. The only other stat that I have is when we go to a new place for this All-Star race, the All-Star race has been run for a long time. It's been ran 34 times at Charlotte, 3 times at North Wilkesboro, once at Atlanta, once at Bristol, twice at Texas. This is the first time it'll ever be ran at Dover. In recent history, when it's been ran somewhere new, a Hendrick driver has won. Chase Elliott won it in 2020 at Bristol. Kyle Larson at Texas, Kyle Larson at North Wilkesboro. So if you're looking for maybe an interesting little line, you may want to put a few units on Larson. He is the second favored driver out of all drivers to win this race.

0: at +600. So that's just another little tidbit. I'm going to stick with Denny Hamlin. He's been really good here the past couple of years. And then these two matchups with Bowman. But let's get into pick 'em. So I got a pretty good bump last week. Allmendinger netted, you know, he netted me about 36 points, ran pretty well. You picked Buescher. We had a little problem, though.
1: Yeah. Yeah, I already picked Buescher this year, which I didn't find out until too late. David, I am giving myself the DNQ. I think that's not fair to pick Buescher multiple times, especially when he had a pretty solid points day. So I scored a big goose egg at Watkins Glen. But luckily, going into the All-Star race, this is a free pick, isn't it?
0: So the good thing is that you can pick anyone. And if you win, you get 25 extra points. So you could come away a big winner in this and get your points back anyway. Because what would have been still about a 120-ish point lead after your huge win with Chase Elliott for the 68-pointer a few weeks ago, it's back to 90 points. So it's a little bit more palatable for me after scoring a big weekend with Allmendinger. So I'll let you go first, and you can pick who you want. Because I think I've got a little bit of a fade right here. I got a guy that I'm gonna pick. So.
1: Oh, do you?
0: Yeah.
1: Wait, we can't pick the same driver, can we?
0: No, we can't pick the same driver, no.
1: All right, well, I want to know who you're going to pick. Good. I picked Buescher on purpose just to DNQ so I could tank for a good pick for the All-Star race. Give me the guy who's the favorite. Denny Hamlin wins it.
0: I like it.
1: I love his stats at Dover. He is I'm trying to find where it is. I think he's won the last two. Races.
0: Yeah, he's won the last two races.
1: Yeah, he won the last two races. JGR's won the last three. So
0: yeah.
1: I'm liking my odds with Denny Hamlin to win this one. David, who you got? You can't pick Denny.
0: Well, I'm not going to pick Denny. I'm going to pick Chase Elliott. I think he is the best Hendrick driver right now. He's got two wins on the season. Let's go. Number 19. Hendrick's pretty good there. I would pick Bowman, but I don't know. It's going to be hard for that transfer. I think he's going to run really well. But I don't think that he can win the race. So I think one of his teammates will. Hendrick's really, really good at Dover. So going for the 9 team.
1: All right. I think that's fair. Well, that's all we've got for Racers Odds this week. I actually can't remember. Kevin picked someone for Pick'em last week, and we maybe need to get him in on the standings. But, Dover's going to be fun. All-Star race. Brad Gilley will be on the call from us at PRN. We've got the coverage of the racing on Saturday, which is really exciting. And then the big weekend after that, the Coca-Cola 600, we're going to have a lot of great content coming from us at the Performance Racing Network from here, Charlotte Motor Speedway, what I've got behind me. There's no logo on the track yet. Like, I'm like wondering when they're going to paint.
0: Yeah, the ball field hasn't been painted yet. Yeah,
1: I know. Yeah. So I'm curious when that's going to happen, but we'll probably get an update on that next week. I'll give the weather report. But
0: there you go.
1: Thanks for listening to Racers Odds. Thanks. If you haven't already, subscribe on YouTube. Make sure you listen to us on the podcast platforms as well. Follow us on all social media. And, yeah, you're going to want to get in on the Racers Odds action early here. That's all I'm going to say. I think we're going to have some exciting giveaways coming up down the line. I don't want to give too much away about that yet. But if you are a listener, continue to listen because it could win yourself something pretty cool. So, David, any closing thoughts before we wrap this one up?
0: No, let's help you have a little bit more fun, put you on those sharp bets, and hopefully we'll help you grow your bankroll. That's what it's all about, right?
1: Absolutely. All right, David. Thanks for listening. I'm Andrew Kurland, and we'll be back next week to preview the Coca-Cola 600 here on Racers Online.

0: reigns in Atlanta. There's a three-way battle for the top spot, and North Wilkesboro is up next.
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0: So much for joining us here on Fast Talk, and I am joined for this edition of the show by Alexis Erickson and Samantha Waddell of Speedway PR. Is that sufficient to say?
2: Yeah, that's perfect.
0: Speedway Motorsports PR, if you get that right. And, of course, Alexis, who informed me the other day, she has been hosting with us now for a decade.
3: Woo. Yeah, time flies, let me tell you.
0: It does.
3: Because I remember when we first started doing this show and we weren't in a TV studio here in Smith Tower at Charlotte Motor Speedway. It was a full-blown radio studio, and I was just doing little tiny snippets of, like, you were like, give us a social media update.
0: Yeah, yeah.
3: And I would do that, and then, you know, it's spawned into this.
0: Give us 30 seconds, yep. And that's turned into 10 years now.
3: Hey, it happens.
0: Well, hope everyone enjoyed the racing at Echo Park Speedway. If you didn't, I can't help you. I just can't help you.
3: Yeah. I mean, obviously there were some things that weren't great, like the 3-plus hour rain delay in the middle, obviously. Also something we can't help, Mother Nature. She does what she wants. We all know that to be true. But when you talk about the pure on-track just action that we saw from really start to finish, it was amazing. I've heard several people in the industry, and I've seen several comments on social media that people believe this to be the best race of the year so far. And honestly, I don't know if I can argue that very much.
2: No, it was phenomenal, especially when you look at how everybody raced each other. And I think that was something that we came in talking about. It was great racing. Everybody showed their skills. They highlighted what they could do with their car, and they were able to put on a great show. And for the fans who stayed through the 3-hour and 9-minute delay, they got an unbelievable show. I mean, that finish was top tier.
0: God bless you, folks. And for me, the fun part of the night was when Chase Elliott took the lead, and you could hear the crowd react.
3: Yeah, yeah. I mean, obviously, Georgia boy, he's somebody who they cheer for immensely. He had the great, hospital paint scheme that the children do there that is always such a crowd pleaser every year. And, yeah, when he takes the lead, everybody knows it because the entire place just erupts, which is so fun.
0: That's a cool moment there because you see the hometown boy trying to make good there. So they didn't get to use the siren at the Dawsonville Pool Hall last night, because it was Ryan Blaney who was victorious. Of course, Performance Racing Network had the call in the wee hours of the morning, and here's how it sounded.
4: Carson Hocevar gets on the throttle. He's got Ryan Blaney flanking his inside, but he's got Tyler Reddick giving him a shove towards turn number one.
5: And it's a shove continues towards turn number one, and it allows Blaney to inch his way in front the bottom of the racetrack. The shove is not working nearly as well to the high side for Carson Hocevar.
4: Blaney with a great start now, but here comes Hocevar being shoved on the outside. Carson Hocevar is going to lead the field into turn number three. Hocevar out front by a half a car length, three wide behind him.
6: Shane Van Gisbergen just drove to the inside as Carson Hocevar will see the white flag. They are beating and banging right behind him as they go back to one.
5: And they are shoving all over him, and that lead is not safe now as they work their way into turn number two. It is Hocevar to the bottom. Blaney to the high side where he's most comfortable. They're side by side into turn number three, and we've got a spin at the halfway point of the backstretch. A car with hot contact against the inside retaining wall.
4: Dead heat for the win. Three wide off the corner. Here they come at Echo Park Speedway. Who's going to win it? Bubba Wallace on the inside. Hocevar in the middle, but it's Ryan Blaney storming out of turn number four, and he'll win the Quaker State 400 here at Echo Park Speedway.
0: I get chills just hearing the replay there.
3: Well, first of all, we love that Mark Janes was able to come and be on loan for us from the IMS Radio Network this past weekend. Love having him on, the broadcast. But you're right. I mean, first of all, our guys and gals, when they're, on the air, bring the excitement. That's just what they do. That's what they're good at. But when they do it and it matches what's happening on the racetrack, it's just a whole nother level.
2: Yeah, it's electric, and you could just feel it. Like, all of a sudden, all of us were just smiling because you can hear it and you can see it. They paint the best picture for you so that everyone can see what's happening.
0: And the beautiful thing about that call that you just heard, that's happening at 2 o'clock in the morning.
3: Oh, my gosh, I know.
0: Early Monday morning, and they rose to the occasion. Nobody was sleepwalking or making excuses. Great call. Great action. You didn't know who was going to win, but the best car that dominated the race as much as you can dominate a race is Atlanta.
3: Well, isn't that funny, though? We did have a car that dominated. This tells you how good the race was, right? We had a car, a driver, and Ryan Blaney, who led, 171
2: laps.
3: 171 laps. And so normally, when you have a car that leads that many laps, you're like, okay, well, we probably pretty much know who's going to win this race. It didn't matter. You know, the last turn, coming off of turn four, we still didn't know. He obviously was able to pull it off and come away victorious. But that's just how much excitement there was at that type of racing, because no matter what time it is or where it's happening on the racetrack, you don't know what's going to happen next.
0: And Blaney almost maxed points.
3: He did, yeah.
0: He got all but one. Cody Ware
3: got the fastest lap.
0: Somehow or another got the fastest lap. I'm still launching a congressional investigation to see how that happened.
3: Yeah.
0: But he got the fastest lap, but he won the first stage, won the second stage, won the race. Big day for him.
3: And oh, by the way, I'm sure we're going to talk about this a little bit later, but he did a lot in helping himself close the gap to potentially be in the running for this regular season championship.
0: Don't engrave a name on that regular season championship trophy yet. Let's go ahead and hear from race winner Ryan Blaney.
7: Honestly, a pretty awesome night. I mean, having a really fast car and sitting on the pole and, you know, winning both stages and leading a ton of laps and just in a position to win the race. You never know how these things are going to end, honestly. And, couple things I probably could have done better, but we were able to stick around and just how the last couple laps played out, we're able to get the lead back there and just barely hold on. So pretty cool day when you have weekends like that, honestly. I mean, can't ask for a better weekend.
0: Couple of things I could have done better. What was there to do better? I guess he could have gotten the fastest lap, Alexis.
3: Perhaps. Yeah, I don't know. I mean, look, he even was able to make it through traffic as he got stuck back in the pack after some pit strategy didn't go their way and he ended up mid-pack. And that's when you're like, oh, no, because I've been leading, I've been dominating. Here I am at mid-pack, and, you know, we still haven't seen the big one yet. And I think that's something we need to mention, too, that, you know, we had this race at Echo Park Speedway, which typically produces – I mean, think about last year. And the big one that it created last year, we didn't really have that. I mean, as Sam said earlier, everybody was very respectful. And you did have some guys get, you know, a little squirrely, get out of touch with things a little bit. But we didn't have that big one that we typically have at a place like that.
0: I don't miss that, Sam. I'm glad we didn't see that.
2: No, I really enjoyed the fact that everybody was able to race so well. And I think that you were able to highlight your skill set. And you're able to show off what your team had decided in terms of, like, pit strategy and maneuvering around the track, especially when you talk about Blaney. I mean, he was back there at, like, 18, and he was the only guy that was able to maneuver himself anywhere along the track to get to the front. And the second he was battling out for the front, he was able to swipe in and get the lead. I mean, it showcased how talented these drivers are.
3: Slicing and dicing.
0: We'll talk about this in the next block, but the only other driver that could do that with regularity was Bubba Wallace.
3: Well, remember, Carson Hocevar also, I mean, he had a really good night. He had an issue with a flat tire. I think it was at the end of stage two. He went all the way to the back, was able to come all the way back and challenge for the lead. So there are a few cars that could do it, you know, regularly. But it did showcase the strength of those.
0: I watched, I'm sure a lot of other people did, a fairly good interview with Hocevar that they showed on TNT. I love his attitude. I'm not worried about all these other people. I'm going to go out and race as hard as I can, and we'll see what happens.
3: Reminds me a lot of Joey Logano.
0: Yeah, it does.
3: When he was younger, just coming up, and everybody was having the same complaints about him that they're now having about Carson Hocevar.
2: Well, and the best thing about him is that, like, he can say it, but he can also do it. It's one thing for you to be able to talk the trash. You can do it. You're like, whatever, it's fine. I'm going to let you mind your own business. I'm going to focus on myself. But if you're not able to produce, then that's when you're like, I don't know about it. But he can produce.
0: And he's doing this for Spire.
3: Yes. I know. He is definitely out kicking his coverage.
0: He certainly is. I mean, he's not doing this for a Penske or a Hendrick or a Gibbs. This is Spire, and that's unheard territory. Let's give you the Toyota performance report. Ford took the top spot. The Blue Oval won it with Ryan Blaney, but Toyotas were representative inside the top 10. We had in finishing second was Christopher Bell. Fourth went to Ty Gibbs. Fifth was Eric Jones. Nice run for the Dollar Tree Toyota. Tyler Reddick was eighth, and coming in 12th was going to be Denny Hamlin. Denny never really flexed, I felt like.
3: No, he didn't. He was a little bit off, it seemed like, all night long. Because I will say, I know we're probably not going to chat a whole lot about the in-season tournament, but that was one thing that I was keeping a close eye on was him and Christopher Bell, because a lot of people thought that Denny Hamlin might win. And Bell knocked him out last night. So no $1 million for Mr. Hamlin this year.
0: I am hurt. That's our Toyota Performance Report, brought to you by Toyota Racing. Your race, your story. 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We'll come back, take a peek at the points.
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0: It's Fast Talk. Coming up later on in the show, we'll talk with Greg Hoffman. He is running the show at North Wilkesboro Speedway. NASCAR full-time action returns to that little jewel up in North Wilkesboro, North Carolina, and we'll get all of the skinny for the Window World 450, the longest race they've ever held at North Wilkesboro Speedway. Let's go ahead and dive into the ramifications of Atlanta Motor Speedway. And the thing that jumps off the page at me, Sam, is we now have a three-way race. It looked like for the first 10 races of the year, it was a runaway for Tyler Reddick. Denny Hamlin leads Reddick by 24, so Reddick made up some ground. But with the big performance he had, Ryan Blaney is now within 65 points of the regular season points lead.
1: I think it was one of those things that I know we talked a few weeks ago, like, it's just a shoe-in. Like, you know that there's going to be this battle between Reddick and Hamlin, but I didn't know that anybody thought anybody else was going to join the party. And Blaney, with his dominating performance yesterday, really showed that, wait a second, nobody's crowning a champion yet because I've got, you know, got to throw my hat in the ring.
2: Yeah, I think it's interesting, too, because we talked about just a little bit ago about how Josefar's kind of outkicking his coverage with Spire. I feel like even though we're talking about Team Penske, Ryan Blaney is also outkicking his coverage with Penske, because when you look at him juxtaposed to his other teammates, like, he is clearly doing things with this car that they are not capable of doing. And so the fact that we are where we are with how many, six races left,
1: I think, until the
2: chase starts, and he even is within 65 points to me is amazing when you think about overall the whole year that Team Penske and Ford, honestly, as a whole has had. So the fact that he is able to put himself in that position and even be in the conversation, I think, is quite amazing.
0: I don't even think it's close for another Ford.
2: No, it's not.
1: But I think it was interesting, we were talking about it, the last six wins from a Ford came from Blaney. He got their 750th win last night for Ford. So I think when you look at that and those two stats, you go, nobody else is really battling that out except for Blaney. He's the driving force for Ford.
2: Now you know why Ford and Team Penske decided to go ahead and shore up that multi-year contract that they just did and have him driving under their banner for the foreseeable future, because he's doing things you know, that are quite magical that other drivers in that manufacturer and for that team aren't able to do.
0: My old boss, Humpy Wheeler, always used to say there's only room for about five legitimate stars at any one time. Once you get past that, you can't say we've got 10 big stars, because you don't. He might be the biggest celeb in the game right now. Maybe not the best driver, and that's just my hot take in watching Atlanta. He has a lot going for him.
2: See, I think he is a really good driver, and imagine, you know, I know we don't like to, like, you know, play this game where you imagine different people in different places, but, like, what if he was in a Toyota?
1: Yeah.
2: I mean, and you think about the fact that every single person driving a Toyota this year seems like they have a superpower over everybody else in the field. You know, he's kind of playing at a disadvantage with a little bit of a handicap, if you will, and he's still able to do these things. And he has an amazing personality.
0: Yes.
2: He's funny. He's willing to go out. I mean, Sam, you probably know this better than anybody because of your day job working in comms. Like, he's willing to go out and do things to promote the sport, to be in front of all of the people that, you know, we want to say, hey, come look at us. And he does that really, really well.
1: And he's a great ambassador for the sport.
2: Exactly.
1: He's a wonderful human. He drives really well. I mean, Penske's a great, powerful force. I think sometimes he gets shortchanged because pit crew doesn't always make the best plays in the race. Mm-hmm. But, I mean, again, when you go to talking about, like, he doesn't drive for Toyota, which has been the powerhouse all season. You look at the top five, I mean, he's in there wrapped around some Toyota cars. So Blaney he is the star power. He is that guy. And I think he's really showing it.
0: I just think back to the little mini movie they made to promote the San Diego race. And there were several folks in it, but it was like he was Gladys Knight and everybody else was a pip.
2: I think the biggest thing that I took away from that video, and I think a lot of people also did because I heard about it on social media and other places, is like how good of an actor he is.
1: Oh my gosh. I mean, like, he can go get into the movies. I mean, he's going to win the award, and he's multifaceted. He's a multifaceted guy.
2: The Amazon thing where he did, where he played the old guy, under what I can't remember what that's called, Undercovers or something like
1: Undercover
2: that.
1: Undercover with Eli Manning.
2: And like that to me, I think I watched it, was hilarious.
1: Oh my gosh.
2: And
1: yes.
2: just the fact that he was even willing to do that. There's so many guys, I think, in the field that are like afraid to embarrass themselves or put themselves in a certain position. He's not. He does not care.
1: But I think that's what the sport needs. Yes. I think you need guys that show their personality,
2: exactly.
1: that show who they are. Because for a fan base, it's hard to root for a guy that you don't know who they are.
2: Exactly.
1: But as Blaney has started to really allow people to get to know him, he's shown all the different facets of himself. I would argue that his fan base is growing significantly because it's easy to root for the guy that you want to cheer for. It's easy to root for the guy that can laugh with you and can make the jokes. You see him all over the place, and he's putting himself in the limelight for the right reasons.
0: Feels like he may be that guy that can make the transition into everyday sports popularity.
1: Yeah,
0: we've
1: sure.
0: had a couple of those. Jeff Gordon, obviously, Dale Earnhardt Jr., maybe Tony Stewart. If he wins more, that'll happen.
1: Yeah, definitely.
0: It's got to be on the back of winning because he's got all the
2: he's a champion.
0: Yeah.
2: He's a champion of our sport, which there's, you know, that's a very small club of people that
1: it
2: can
1: is.
2: Say that. You know, he's still winning in equipment that other people aren't winning in. I think he's the guy, you know, you compare him to Jeff Gordon. I feel like he's the guy, the one guy, maybe there's a few others, a little bit unproven just as of yet, but he's the guy I think that could go to 30 Rock and host SNL.
1: Oh, yeah.
2: And do a fantastic job at it. And that is the type of personality that you need to have that crossover appeal that's going to, he's a Blaney, so he's a generational, talent, and he comes from, you know, other generations of race car drivers. So he has that going for him to get the older audience and the diehard P1 race fan, as we like to call them. But then he has the crossover appeal of also getting the new fan interested and bringing them over to watch, you know, what we've got going on Sundays.
0: Movie star looks doesn't hurt.
2: That's true.
1: That's valid.
0: I'm
2: he's
0: sorry.
2: He's got the moms,
0: it does indeed. By the way, weird thing else happened in the ports. Shane Van Gisbergen, we talked about him last week, went out and did what he's supposed to do. He finished sixth and ran in the front all day long, but he dropped a spot in the standings.
2: I don't know. I don't understand that either. I saw that on my television yesterday, and I went, wow, he had a really, really good race.
1: Oh, my gosh.
2: Like, for him, you know, it was pivotal. I think if he does make the chase, he's going to have to look back to this race and say, that's the race where I was able to make it happen. But you're right. He dropped a spot. So,
0: he's 15th now. He's only 1 point behind Austin Cindric and 23 up on Eric Jones. But that's not a lot of wiggle room. Joey Logano is the first guy outside the cut line right now. And Joey is right there. He is 8 points behind Eric Jones.
2: It's tight.
0: Yeah, it is.
1: It is very tight. I think SVG made the comment on the road courses. He's like, I've got to figure out how to do the ovals. And I think the guy's figuring out how to do the ovals. But I also think it'd be remiss to not mention how well Eric Jones did yesterday.
2: Oh, gosh, yeah.
1: I mean, he was a dynamic force. He was stealthy and he was silent. And he climbed up there and he battled. I mean, talk about a guy that just battled up there and made sure he held his own because he wants the points. And I know he's that guy that's really going to make that cutoff line a challenge.
0: Eric Jones, if he can make the show for Legacy Motor Club, that's the upset story of the year
2: Huge.
0: For me. Yeah.
2: Huge.
0: Because, I mean, they were nobody even thought about them.
1: Yeah.
0: They've been an afterthought, and he's making them legit.
1: He is.
0: Coming up, there's a great old saying called Big Hat, No Cattle. How about Big Name, No Wins? We'll dissect that next.
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6: These cars are about to fire it off in anger.
7: Boy, what a save! We got cars sideways. It's Christopher Bell. He spins and collects a couple cars.
6: Side by side, Austin Cindric has him at the line, and he will take the lead into one.
7: Here comes Shane Van Gisbergen on the bottom. He's looking for second.
8: Now Chris Buescher fired out of a cannon in turn two. He's right into the rear bumper of Ty Gibbs.
7: Oh, it's a multi-car accident. I want to say 15, 20 cars. Guys, that took out about two-thirds of the field.
9: We have a fight on pit road between two crew guys. One of them is with Ty Gibbs. One is with Brad Keselowski.
6: Blaney, bottom of the racetrack. Chastain makes it three wide. He'd like to take a spot here on the backstretch, and he charges. He wants the lead in turn three. Ross Chastain shot out of a cannon from the sixth starting spot. He has already moved up to second. The battle now for third on the high side. Kyle Larson, Riley Herbst challenging low.
10: Kyle Larson moves up to the top side. Going to lose a little bit of ground.
11: This is

0: Fast Talk here on PRN. Alexis Erickson, Samantha Waddell. I'm Doug Rice. Thanks a lot for tuning in. Like I said, there's a great saying, big hat, no cattle. It means you've got the look, but you don't have the ranch.
1: You're not a real cowboy.
0: You're not a real cowboy. You're a drugstore cowboy. So, you know, you got the look, but you don't have the substance. So it's all flash, no substance. We've got a lot of big name drivers, and Alexis, I'll start with you, that have no wins this season.
1: A lot.
0: Some of them are doing pretty well in the points, but they still don't have a W. Of the winless big names, who surprises you the most? Give me one.
1: Well, I think the first one that jumps off the board at me is Christopher Bell. And the reason why is because he's in a Toyota. Mm-hmm. I mean, he's such a good driver. We've seen him have seasons, multiple wins. We know what he can do behind the wheel. Obviously, right now, he's playing a little hurt. But he's driving better now with a broken wrist, having better luck now than he was before that incident. You know, earlier in the season. So for me, I think just because of the fact that Christopher Bell is in a JGR Toyota and still doesn't have a win, that to me is the biggest surprise.
0: Came close, finished second.
1: He did. And I think, I do believe he will get a win before the season's out. I just do. I feel like he, again, being in a Toyota, driving for Joe Gibbs Racing, he seems to be on, even with that injured wrist, he seems to be on a bit of an up, he'll climb, trending upward. So I do think he's going to get himself to victory lane.
2: Yeah, I agree. And I think it was interesting that they recasted his wrist in the car yesterday to make sure that he had the right placement.
1: Mobility
2: wasn't going to be an issue. But I think for Christopher, when you mentioned he doesn't have a win yet, but he won last year at the All-Star race at North Wilkesboro. And he's not the only driver without a win this season that was able to clutch that at North Wilkesboro. I mean, you've got Logano, you've got Larson. They've all won the All-Star race. So I think that this weekend is going to be a pivotal race in terms for these guys that do not have wins yet, but they could pick it up at North Wilkesboro.
0: And I think when you're at the level of the drivers we're talking about, even though winning doesn't automatically put you in the chase, winning is a part of what your expectation is. Joey Logano is expected to win races. How big a surprise is it that we're this deep, and now I think the streak is 41 for Kyle Larson without a win.
1: Look, you know, obviously when the Performance Racing Network has the call, I listen to our call if I'm not at the racetrack, and we've been playing that Fast Talk promo where you compare this little run to when you used to talk about Jimmy Johnson.
0: Mm-hmm.
1: And you're like, I'm not saying that he's Jimmy Johnson. I'm just saying it feels kind of similar. And every time I hear it, I go, man, it's crazy that Kyle Larson hasn't won yet.
2: Yeah.
1: And then as I'm watching the race last night, I'm hearing these promos, then he spins out.
2: Yep.
1: And then, you know, he has multiple incidents. So unfortunately, things just aren't going their way.
2: No.
1: And I wish I could explain it. I wish obviously Chase Elliott has a win, but we don't have a win from William Byron, another huge name that is winless.
2: Mm-hmm.
1: And Kyle Larson, you know, Alex Bowman, obviously his extenuating circumstances coming out of the car and all
2: right.
1: of that due to injury, but he also does not have a win. And so I think it's huge that Kyle Larson is still winless after 40, would you say 41 races?
0: I think that's the
2: match. Yeah, Kansas, May 25.
0: Yeah.
1: Right. So, I mean, to me, like when you're talking about somebody, the driver caliber of Kyle Larson, to think that they are still winless is a little bit mind-blowing. But you have to believe also that, you know, is it Hendrick Motorsports? Is it Kyle Larson? Is it the combination of the two? Clearly, that team is having some issues in other areas when William Byron isn't winning. And, you know, obviously Chase Elliott has.
2: Right.
1: But he also has had races where you're like, what is happening?
2: Yeah.
1: Where is he?
2: I think it's a good solid mix of a lot of different things. But I also feel like Larson, of all people, gets bit by the track. There's something that happens in almost every race that you go, how did that just happen?
1: He pushed the limit too far.
2: Which is great. Like, we want the drivers to push the limit. We want you to challenge. We want to give the show. But sometimes I feel like he just gets bit by the track. That's like, slow down, partner. We're not there yet.
0: Well, right. A drafting track like Echo Park, Talladega, Daytona, he's never had any success there.
1: Yeah, that's true.
0: And that's six races out of the year. That's a half dozen that you can almost say he's not going to win.
2: Right, yeah.
0: And until he does, he hadn't.
2: Yeah.
0: So, I mean, and here's the weird thing. We're talking about the defending series champion.
2: Yeah. Yeah. Yeah. But is it one of those things maybe that you kind of have this mental block? Like, I've never done well. I'm just not going to do well. Or is it one of those things that you go, I haven't done well. I've got to figure out how to get over the hump to do well. And I think that that's really kind of maybe where you play that sports psychology game. Is it that I just mentally tell myself I'm not going to make it happen? Or is there something else that's going on?
1: It'll be interesting, to see where he goes this next six-race stretch between North Wilkesboro and when we get to Daytona for the regular season finale, because you think of Kyle Larson and you think of him and where he is best is on your intermediate-type racetracks. It's, you know, it's your Charlottes and your Kansas and your, you know, those types of racetracks. And I don't think there are any in that six-race stretch coming up. So, like,
0: no, we got a lot of short tracks.
1: A lot of short tracks. You know, he's sixth currently in the point standings, 197 back from the leader. Obviously, he's sitting pretty comfortable in the points, but, like, will he fall any further down in the points? I don't know. To be determined.
2: I don't think that there's anything Larson can't drive well. I just think it's just got to keep getting those points and getting those top-tier finishes. I mean, the guy's an all-star. Like, there's no questions asked.
1: Yeah,
2: I mean,
1: absolutely.
2: He can maneuver a car like nobody's business. It's just this season's kind of been a battle.
0: I know it's anecdotal, and you can't prove it, but I still feel like this goes back to the second attempt at him doing the double. Yeah. And he comes to Charlotte, and he spins out while he's leading the race. Mm-hmm. And after that, he won since then, but it just felt like the inevitability – you know, went away from him.
1: Well,
0: there was always this aura about him, and that aura has dimmed a little bit.
1: It's interesting you bring it up, because Sam saying sports psychology, like, that kind of leads you back to that a little bit, you know?
2: Yeah.
1: I don't know. I do believe, you know, that Kyle Larson is an immensely talented race car driver.
2: He's a superhero.
1: And, you know, they will get it figured out. I think, you know, he has yet to get to the prime of his career. However, I don't know what that timeline is.
2: Right.
1: I don't know how long it's going to take for him and for Hendrick Motorsports, because in my opinion, they're behind a tick.
2: You know that that's driving them crazy too. Mm-hmm. That they're like, wait a second, how do we get ahead of this? How do we fix this? How do we make the curb? But I mean, again, Larson is a freaking superhero. The guy can do everything.
0: Would not shock me if he went to North Wilkesboro this coming weekend and led 400 laps and won by 8 seconds.
2: 100%.
0: It just wouldn't. And that's a track where if you get hooked up, you can drive away from everybody.
2: Mm-hmm.
0: I've sat through a lot of laps up there, and that could happen very, very easily. So, but it is a curious story. You get into that sports psychology part, and I think a lot of people listening can relate to this. If you play golf at all, and you play at your local municipal course, there's always a hole that when you get up to, you go, no, not number seven. I know my ball's going to be in the creek. Inevitably, your ball winds up in the creek because you can't cross that bridge. And, the psychology of this racing game, I'm good at this track, therefore I'm good.
2: Right.
0: I'm not good here. And self-fulfilling prophecy.
2: Mm-hmm.
0: All right, we'll take a timeout coming up a little bit later on. We're talking about North Wilkesboro Speedway and the Window World 450.
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0: Well, certainly hope that everybody enjoyed the Atlanta race. And we touched on this at the start of the show. Alexis, if that doesn't fill your appetite, I'm just not sure what does. I think right now, in my mind, that is the most enjoyable racing to watch, minute for minute, lap by lap, that NASCAR has.
1: And I think this past race at Echo Park, obviously, you know, even with the 3-hour rain delay, the fact that we were able to get through that, complain about these drafting tracks, that's what they often mm-hmm. bring up. Oh, well, you wreck a lot of race cars, you waste a lot of money, you do this, you do that. And yes, to some extent that's true, but like the product that you're getting is so exciting. It's edge of your seat action pretty much from flag to flag. And we were able to get that at Echo Park Speedway without the big crash, which mm-hmm. I think is amazing.
0: Here's the big difference. Saturday we had, I think, 13 cautions.
2: 13 yeah. cautions.
0: Four.
1: Red flags.
0: Count them. Four red flags.
1: Yeah.
0: There's a big difference in the talent level of the drivers that race on mm-hmm. Saturday and on Sunday. And I know some people may get bunched up about that, but that's just the case. It's AAA baseball.
1: Mm-hmm. Yeah.
0: And MLB is what the cup level is.
2: Yeah. There's a reason why there are so many guys that can't really make the cut once they get up to the cup level. You're really good in the O'Reilly Auto Parts Series, and you're a great truck driver, but when you get up to the big leagues and you're playing in the Cup Series, guys just don't have the chops to battle it out. It is a different style of baseball.
1: And it's amazing, too, when you think about, like, how different it is. We talked to Austin Hill before the race on Sunday at Echo Park, and the questioning was, like, you're awesome here.
0: Right.
1: At Echo Park. You're like a legend here in the O'Reilly Auto Parts Series. How will that translate now that you're going to be driving, in this cup race today? And he said, look, those cars are so much different than the cup cars. It's not the same feel. It's not the same, you know, really experience. And so, yes, I have the anecdotal, you know, I'm good in the draft. I can decide when to make moves and not make moves. But it's not a one-to-one.
2: No.
1: It's not apples to apples. It is apples to, like, mangoes or something. You know what I mean? It's, like, completely different.
0: So random, mangoes. But you, over and over again, we see this play out. Noah Gregson was a rock star at the O'Reilly Series. He comes up here. He doesn't even show up.
2: Yeah. Mm-hmm.
0: You know, you pencil him in for 31st every week. And the one that's harder to believe is Connor Zilich.
1: I know. Yeah. Gosh. Poor Connor Zilich. You talk about sports psychology. I hope somebody has got him a therapy session every week, because that poor kid, he has gone through it as a rookie. And that's what happens. I believe I said this at the beginning of the year when we talked about him as a prospect and what he could do in that car. And I said, look, I understand how great he was in the O'Reilly Auto Parts Series, but rookie things happen to rookies in the Cup Series. And my goodness, has that prophecy come to play. I feel for him on a weekly basis. But, yeah, it's hard. It's hard.
0: This is the price you pay.
1: Yeah. Mm-hmm.
0: This is the price of admission to the big leagues.
1: Yeah.
0: And you're going to get beat up, and nobody feels sorry for you.
1: No.
2: No.
0: Nobody takes any sympathy for you. Nobody pulls over and gives you a spot on the racetrack. You got to go out and take that out there.
2: I mean, I think there are some older guys in the garage that want to mentor and try to help the guys that are struggling a little bit in the younger years of their Cup Series career. But I also think they're going, hey, you wanted to be here. You wanted to fight for your spot. Now step up and do it. And I know there's a lot of learning curves, and I know it's getting used to a lot of different things, but there's only so much.
1: You know, and it's interesting, too, that you say fight for your spot, because I think that's the biggest thing, too. Like, unless you're bringing a boatload of money, which some of these young guys are, they have sponsors attached to them, they've got a lot of money, that offers them a little bit of grace. But if you don't have that, like, you almost feel like you have to perform immediately, because, you could be tossed out tomorrow.
0: And here's the irony to me of what's going on in the O'Reilly Series this year. Who's the big name? Who's the guy that's winning all the races?
1: Justin Allgaier.
0: Woo. Gray hair.
1: He, and it's funny because he had talked about at the beginning of the year, I think this might be my last year. Now he's like, I don't know, man. I keep winning.
0: And so,
2: do you blame him?
0: No, I don't blame him at all. But these other guys that need to prove themselves, they're getting whipped up by the senior citizen.
1: Yeah.
0: He's not that old. But in comparison to some of these other guys that look like they should be carrying book bags.
1: Well, and think about Justin in his career trajectory. He tried the Cup Series. He was Cup Series driver for a long time. And he's, you know, obviously now finding great, great success in the O'Reilly Series. It just shows you how hard the Cup Series is.
2: It is. But I also think when we were talking earlier, you said Austin Hill was like, man, they're two totally different cars. I also think that some of the drivers, I mean, Allgaier, for example, he loves that O'Reilly Auto Parts car.
1: Yeah.
2: He loves series. I mean, he should, but like there are some guys that, I mean, it looks effortless for them to whip around that car. And Allgaier is one of those guys. Mm-hmm. He's so talented and he makes it look easy, but I also think he has so much respect in the garage and that's notable.
0: Last note about Echo Park and the O'Reilly Series. We don't talk a lot about it on this show. I thought it was going to be a night that we got a surprise winner. I thought, okay, this is the Ryan Sieg night. This is Brennan Poole's night. Or
1: Sheldon Creed.
0: Jeremy Clements.
2: Yeah.
0: And the guy that's winning all the races, somehow or another with flames coming out of the back of his car, gets to the finish line first.
2: He's showing the whippersnappers how to get it done.
0: The kids thought you were going to play.
2: Exactly.
1: Look, when things are going your way, they're going your
0: way. Better enjoy the
1: train. You know what I mean?
0: Hey, we pack up and head to North Wilkesboro. We'll talk with Greg Hoffman next.
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8: Victory Junction is a year-round camp for children with chronic and life-threatening illnesses and serious medical needs. We'll see 120 kids with spina bifida, 120 kids with craniofacial disorders, 120 kids who have diabetes or who have asthma. 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Not their disease, not their illness, they're just a kid. If you know a child that can benefit from Victory Junction, we'll do everything in our power to make sure that child comes to camp.

0: It is Fast Talk with Alexis Erickson, Samantha Waddell. I'm Doug Rice. Big milestone race this coming weekend. North Wilkesboro Speedway. It's the Win the World 450 and the return of NASCAR Points Cup Racing to that historic speedway. We have their executive director, Greg Hoffman, with us. Greg, thanks a lot for making time to come on and chat with us about what's happening at NWS.
1: Absolutely. So our friends at Echo Park Speedway last night, they tagged us in. It's race week officially at North Wilkesboro Speedway. We are so excited to welcome race fans, show them all what's new, and then, of course, celebrate that history and the roots of the sport that we love to do here at North Wilkesboro Speedway.
2: You know, Doug mentioned it in his great introduction of you. This is a milestone event. We're talking about coming back to points racing at North Wilkesboro Speedway for the first time since 1996. What has the fan conversation been like for you as the executive director? What have you heard the fans say when it comes to, you know, us going back to points racing at North Wilkesboro?
1: I literally have chill bumps on my arms right now. So, you know, while we've been back since 2022 and racetrack revival and three all-star races, now a points race. You know, we got that all-star race back for 3 years, and, you know, NASCAR was back, but it was always the question. And, you know, Dale Jr. just said it last week. You know, you're not fully back until you get that points race, and we have that back here at North Wilkesboro Speedway. 30 years, 1996, since that last points race won by Jeff Gordon. Just how it's so rare in any event, sport, you've got a 30-year gap like that to celebrate, and we are doing a lot to throw it back to 1996 and celebrate that 30 years and racing cup points racing back for the Win the World 450.
3: Greg, and another historic element of this is that it's 450 laps. That's more than we've ever run at North Wilkesboro Speedway. So needless to say, fans are going to get a lot of bang for their buck when they come out to the track.
1: It is a full weekend of racing, Friday, Saturday, Sunday. But just to hone in and on your point there, 450 laps. It'll be the longest race ever at North Wilkesboro Speedway. We announced it as a 400, and then collectively between broadcast and our leadership and just wanting to deliver more value for the fans and bang for the buck, added that 50 laps. So the Win the World 450. But what I keep saying and keep thinking, and I'm excited, and I talked to Steve Swift from our team, when you look at the All-Star race, you're going to basically have double the amount of laps, double the amount of cars on the track at the same time. The track now has aged for going on 3 years. You know, warm July night, all that mixed together in a big pot of stew, and it is going to be fantastic racing at North Wilkesboro Speedway.
0: Really looking forward to it. Greg, we were all up there for a press event last week, and my wife and I took some time to go visit in North Wilkesboro and Wilkesboro. They are two different towns, by the way. There's so much local pride in the return of this place and the fact that you're back all the way now. I mean, every storefront has a sign. And you can tell it's a huge celebration in that region.
1: It really is. And what this means to the community and the region, you know, you look at a $50 million economic impact, you know, for a NASCAR Cup Series weekend here in Wilkes County. And that is huge. So, yes, you know, certainly a lot to celebrate. And then the impact that we make to that community by bringing race events here, and then things we do with Speedway Children's Charities to further that impact. So that excites me. But what really excites me is the sense of pride. You can feel it in the community. It's their racetrack. You know, Doug, it's the roots of the sport. You were here. We celebrated that 47 reserve. And when you talk about that era of racing, you know, when you talk about old school racing, your mind might go to that 60s and 70s, but 1947 really even predates the formation of NASCAR, and it's all right here in Wilkes County. You know, combine that with all the moonshine culture and ground zero for bootlegging and where the sport of stock car racing formed, it's here in Wilkes County, and it just the perfect formula to celebrate the roots and the beginnings of the sport of NASCAR. And that's what we're doing in that 47 reserve building. So excited for fans and those coming to the race to see that new amenity. But again, we like to go old school, But now in a new way, you'll see all the amenities that we've done for the Wendell World 450.
2: You know, one of the things that I love about North Wilkesboro is that you guys, you talk about roots and you talk about this blend of, you know, we're going to see the best stock car drivers in the world compete in the Wendell World 450, you know, on Sunday night. But then on Friday night, you've got the Cars Tour and you've got, you know, the grassroots hometown guys coming to race. But you also have some stars, too. You mentioned a few of those in that presser that we were at last week. Can you make any announcements today on who we might see Friday night?
1: Absolutely. Led by NASCAR superstar Chase Elliott. He's racing all three nights. I think there may be a little extra special announcement yet to come, but he's racing all three nights, Friday, Saturday, and Sunday, leading the guest list there, so to speak. A couple others, Corey Heim jumping in Friday. I've heard some rumblings, a few other drivers for Friday night. I think Cars Tour just opened.

0: have activities in both downtowns and music, and really highlighted in downtown Wilkesboro. We're taking our popular Trackside Live program with Kenny Wallace and John Roberts and Jose Castillo down there. We've got driver appearances. We've got Ryan Preece and Noah Gragson to cap off that night, and then a Tim Dugger concert to close Friday, I'm sorry, Saturday night down there in downtown Wilkesboro. So lots to celebrate, and I even missed this new news bit of a nugget. Hauler Parade is back on Thursday night. That was a late-breaking development. I know a lot of race fans wanted that, missed that, asked, if we could do that. Big collective effort at the goal line to get all the hauler drivers on board. They were so happy to do this. Both towns, last minute for traffic control and management, jumped right in. So we are having a hauler parade 7:30, going through both downtown Wilkesboro and North Wilkesboro. So again, that starts the night. And everything we talked about Friday and Saturday, and we haven't even touched base on Sunday just
1: All
0: yet.
1: right.
0: So jam-packed weekend, as you can tell.
1: Greg, before we let you go, how can folks get tickets?
0: So there may be a handful of tickets, Doug, so do not delay. Two ways. Certainly our website is the best clearinghouse, www.northwilkesborospeedway.com. 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You can get a voucher, and that's redeemed online for a ticket. The cool thing about that, through that Raymer Oil partnership, your lowest price ticket, $80, waives all the taxes and fees that you would pay online. So if you want a good value, if you want your ticket and you can buy that in person, go to your IGA grocery stores here in Wilkes County.
1: Greg, look forward to seeing you this weekend.
0: Thank you all for having me. I can't wait to see you guys back over here at North Wilkesboro.
1: Greg Hoffman, Executive Director of North Wilkesboro Speedway. They will host the Window World 450 this Sunday night.
2: 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The voice of his spotter carving a path through the pack. 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With his team at Toyota, his crew chief, his fans, his family, it's all of this all at once at 200 miles per hour. 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So how does Chase Briscoe win? In summary, not alone. Toyota Racing. Your race, your story. NASCAR is a registered trademark of the National Association for Stock Car Auto Racing, LLC.
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5: It's time for a PRN pit stop. 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
6: Let's crack him up.
5: Who's the first person you called when you found out you were joining the PRN booth this year?
6: It was my dad, who, I mean, he's the reason I'm a racing fan. There's pictures of me in a crib just like hours old. And I've got like a Bill Elliott, like Coors Light number 9 hat on. It's like much larger than my head, and I have a large head. So he was definitely the one that I reached out to first.
5: What's the best advice you have for an aspiring broadcaster?
6: Well, it's going to sound silly, but it really is as simple as call what you see.
5: What's the craziest call you've made in your career?
6: Turn number 2 for the Indianapolis 500, when Scott Dixon soared through the air, I called it live, and seeing Scott Dixon's car fly through the air in flame, fire, debris everywhere, that was probably the biggest one that stands out to me.
5: This was a PRN Pit Stop with Nick Yeoman.

we're going to wrap up the show on a fun fact here because the gang just loves a good fun fact. NASCAR's been running a promo on television. You've probably seen it. I think it's Brad Keselowski and Kyle Larson. And they don't say it, but they're supposed to be.

0: bootleggers.
1: Oh, okay.
0: And
1: okay.
0: they're in a vintage car.
1: Yep.
0: And then one of them says, "We need to make this a sport." And then it's pretty clever.
1: Mm-hmm.
0: And they only kind of hint that they're up to illegal activity. They're not hinting at North Wilkesboro. The trophies are stills. The one that they get for the cup race,
1: yep.
0: We all saw it the other day.
1: We did.
0: It could be made a working still. Yeah, not a very big one.
2: No, but the Call family said you can make a couple little minor tweaks and it'll be working just fine.
1: We're not saying you should, but you could.
0: You could produce something out of this. And anyway, the scenes where the mythology goes, stock car racing grew out of the bootleggers running away from the revenuers.
1: Right.
0: The origin, there's an origin story.
1: Oh, there always is.
0: Yeah, there always is. They were called revenuers because they worked for the Treasury Department and the Bureau of Internal Revenue.
1: Yep.
0: So when the revenuers showed up, then that was bad news, and you had to get in your souped-up car and try to outrace them. I like the fact that finally, and Junior Johnson went to prison over this, okay?
1: Mm-hmm.
0: This was, they weren't playing back then.
1: No.
0: Now everybody, it's kind of, oh, isn't that cute?
1: Yeah.
0: We got a moonshine steal for a trophy.
1: Sure.
0: And guys used to run. No, they went to prison for
1: this. Oh, yeah.
0: It's just, over the time now, I just love the fact that we kind of go tongue-in-cheek about it. And now we've even got a big trophy that memorializes an illegal industry from a half a century ago.
1: I mean, it is kind of funny to think about, but it is the history of our sport.
0: Oh, yeah.
1: And I am a firm believer in embrace that. You know what I mean? Embrace 100%. Where you came from.
0: It is the history of my family.
1: Yeah.
0: From Madison County, North Carolina. Depression era folks had to figure out a way to make a buck.
1: Sure.
2: Yeah.
0: So.
2: I think the best part is when you get to go to North Wilkesboro and you get to see these legends and you get to talk to them. I mean, we were talking with Bill Blair Jr. I mean, the guy's got all these stories and you get to learn the history and celebrate it too. What gets better than that?
0: By the way, a legend and a Hall of Famer will be the Grand Marshal
2: of
0: North Wilkesboro, Rusty Wallace, guy that's never lacked for a good story to tell.
1: Yeah.
0: I don't know if he has any stories about running liquor, but he's probably got some. You know what?
1: You know?
0: He did drive the Miller car
1: for a long time.
0: So there's a little bit of a tie in there. Hey, want to thank Kent Bernhardt, who always does a marvelous job of putting this together. Samantha Waddell for pinch hitting once again. Alexis Erickson. I'm Doug Rice. Thanks a lot for tuning in to this edition of Fast Talk. Be sure to keep it between the navigational beacons.
1: Between the buoys.
0: Just remember, friends, it's 5 o'clock somewhere.
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4: 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We'll have some fun with this one. 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
4: This weekend at North Wilkesboro Speedway for the NASCAR Cup Series race, it's all going to be about nostalgia. The last time we raced here, as I said, was 1996, the same year that the Nintendo 64 came out. I asked Ryan Blaney, last weekend's winner at Echo Park Speedway, hey, you were 2 years old. I'm not going to ask you what you remember about 1996, but did you ever play with the Nintendo 64? Here's Ryan Blaney.
6: I actually still have my Nintendo 64 from childhood. It's at my house. Still works. The 90s technology, they're just tanks. And it was the blue see-through console. So that's pretty cool. And I got bunch of games. I'm nasty on Mario Kart.
0: Nasty.
6: NBA 2000 is a heck of a game. It's 2v2. WrestleMania 2000 was a great game. Hard thing about the Nintendo 64 is the joysticks or the controllers. Right? They were a three-prong controller and had the joystick in the middle, and then your buttons were on each side. It was a heck of a controller, but they would break a lot. And so buying replacements for them years down the road, they just don't make them like they used to. The new ones break more than the old ones ever broke. I would get 10 years out of an old one, but the new ones last for like 6 months, and then they're broken. So just shows you the quality going down. But we're getting off topic. But yes, Nintendo 64, I will say, is one of the best gaming consoles that came out. It was ahead of its time.
4: It's going to be in the stock weekend through and through at North Wilkesboro. You can catch the action on the Performance Racing Network. Perhaps Ryan Blaney can get back-to-back wins in the NASCAR Cup Series. For PRN's Garage Pass, this is Andrew Kurland.
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8: Welcome to PRN at the Track. I'm Lenny Baticki. Coming up in this show, we'll preview one of summer's hottest pavement late model races, Hampton Heat, with driver Mark Wirtz. Then we'll speak with American All-Star Series winner Colby Quick, and we'll have a conversation with newly crowned Dirt Car Summer Nationals champion Tanner English. But first, let's get to our What's Hot. We'll start in Virginia. Natural Bridge, Biscuit Williams wins that one. Trevor Ward and Bobby McCarty get late model wins at South Boston. Talladega Short Track in Alabama to Steve Pate. Cohen McDaniel gets the checkers at Gastonia, North Carolina, while Slate Myers wins the 100 lapper at Bowman Gray. Wake to Landon Huffman, Jackson Tobo, and Tony Breinager split the late model wins at Hickory. The Spring Nationals crowned champion Garrett Smith, while the Southern Nationals started in Tennessee at Bulls Gap. Jake O'Neill gets that one. Justin Fite wins Lancaster, South Carolina. Sumter, the Carolina Sprint win to Robert Tyler. Chris Ferguson, victory lane at Cherokee. Travelers Rest to Bailey Hip. Logan Beecham wins Anderson. Lawrence goes to Donnie Atkins. Ashton Winger, the checkers at Livonia, Georgia. And at Sonoya, it's Matt Dooley. And joining us now on the profabrication.com hotline to preview one of the premier summer pavement late model races. It's called Hampton Heat out on the coast, Langley, Virginia, right out there where the ocean is just so close. Hampton Heat coming up July 25th. Langley Speedway late model veteran racer, has been doing it for a long time, actually started in dirt. Mark Wirtz. Hey, Mark, great to have you on the show. First, to kind of give everybody the idea of, you know, race cars don't have an air conditioner. So how hot is it going to be, you know, in that race car for you on July 25th?
9: I'll tell you what, it's grueling. That's kind of an understatement. The cars are hot. We're low to the ground. There's not a lot of air moving through the interiors. You got all the heat radiating off the asphalt and exhaust and just – we've seen temperatures in the 140s inside the car and a lot of hydration, a lot of prep.
8: What do you do to prep that? I talked to Bobby Allison once about heat, and he said he drove around for like a month with his windows rolled up in the summer and the heater on. Is that any kind of crazy stuff like that that you do?
9: I think definitely working and getting acclimated in a hot environment helps. Our race car shop has heat for the winter, but the summertime it's pretty hot in there, and I joke around with everybody all the time, and I'm like, we're training, this is our summer training. But one of the biggest things is just, you know, make sure you get plenty of fluids, and you got to start days before, not the day of. And I usually tend to try to carb up the night or 2 days before, you know, just ingest a lot of carbs. For me, it's just been something that's worked. I do a push-up regimen every day that I think helps keep my core and upper body in shape. And then I'll take a 10-pound weight every now and again and hold it out like a steering wheel and just practice left and right turns.
10: Wow, Mark Wirtz really having it down to a science, knows about hydration, carbo loading, and all the rest. Well, he's going to have to put it to use. July 25th, the 18th annual Hampton Heat at Langley Speedway coming up, one of the premier pavement races all year, but certainly during the summer, it is one of the crown jewels that are of all of them. And from a driver's perspective and a Langley Speedway perspective, why is this race so big?
9: Well, it brings in first off, the prestige of it, being part of the Triple Crown with South Boston and Martinsville, Virginia, being part of NASCAR's regional series, the best of the best in late model stock car, you know, tend to come to this race. And it's just like a good test for you of where you stack up in the region and in the nation against the other drivers from outside.
10: Perfect, Mark.
9: Come in.
10: Mark Wirtz, the driver of the CorvetteParts.net Keen Parts race car that you'll be seeing on Flow Racing on July 25th, part of Hampton Heat that will be there at Langley Speedway in Langley, Virginia. And certainly you can get over there and see it. A great vacation venue, a great place to go. And this race right there in the middle of all of that. Connor Hall has been on a hot streak there. And I saw Butterbean Brendan Queen and now Chase Burrow, who I guess for a week thought he was a wing sprint car driver, doing pretty well at what he was done. How are the Langley crowd ready to defend home turf?
9: Hey, we just do what we do. Every Saturday night we get a stray that comes in, we call it, from out of town. And, you know, Lee Williams will show up with their stuff, Harness, race cars, Force Rentals, Torp, you name it, Hedgecock. The best of the best come, and we just do our thing.
10: 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Well, they may not consider themselves just strays. Those South Boston guys aren't too bad at what they do. And coming off the Thunder Road 200 that Caden Honeycutt won, how do you size up some of the sellers, Pembleton, Ward, Waddell, McCarty? Are you guys going to say, oh, no, here's my spot, go ahead and be that welcoming? Or how do you guys handle that rivalry?
9: You got to handle those guys like Dale Earnhardt Sr.'s rolling in. I mean, these guys are tough. They got good racecraft. They got good equipment. And they don't take no stuff off of nobody. So we race them with respect, but we also know that they're no joke. So we have to be on our best game as well.
10: Mark Wirtz joining us on the ProFab Hotline. You have been really on the rise this year. Last weekend, finishing second to the very hot Connor Hall. Looks like timing is just right. What more do you need to be able to bring the heat and bring it home after that race on July 25th?
9: 10 years of youth. Now, it's just been, you know, the late model stock cars have evolved so much. You got to keep up with it every week, and it's not always just the same thing every week. So we've had to adapt and be more like a chameleon this year and find what we needed. But we're heading the right direction. I feel the team's worked hard, and if we can just maintain a little bit more forward drive late in the race, we might be able to contend.
10: 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Fans, stay with us. We'll be right back.
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15: 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One of the oddest combinations of things happening over the weekend, and to win a race. Let me give you the idea here. This driver typically races on dirt, went to a speedway in Pennsylvania from where his home is down here in the south part of the country, and did all of that stuff. The American All-Star Series running at Lake Erie Speedway last weekend. Colby Quick on the profabrication.com hotline. I don't even know how to comprehend half of this stuff. You don't normally run in the series, Colby. Tyler Arrington's leading in the points. He was chasing you around up there. I mean, how does all this even come together that you showed up at the top of the country up there so far away from home?
16: Preparation, I guess, you know, we had circled this race on our calendars, you know, a couple months ago, just kind of preparing, you know, because we really weren't sure if we were going to go. But then I was on the back burner. But then we decided a couple weeks before the race, like, you know, we're going to go in. We're going to go all in. So we tested a little bit. We kind of tried some stuff out, you know, just to make sure we were right, you know, to make that long haul up to Lake Erie. It was worth it. And it was worth it, actually.
15: Definitely so. The Grape Belt Triple Crown champion, I guess, because he won that race of the American All-Star Series, a primarily dirt racing series. They've never ran on asphalt. The asphalt track at Lake Erie Speedway. And what were you using, Amish horse and buggies up that way? Were you in a street car, a dirt car? What were you driving?
16: Oh, just a dirt late model, you know, just what your average dirt late model you see on the racetracks in the south, all over the country. We just transformed it over from dirt to asphalt.
15: What did that take? Putting on chrome bumpers or something like we see on the street? Well, you know, I don't want to go too mechanical, but give me one or two things that you had to tweak on to make a dirt car a pavement car for that.
16: Well, yeah, change your shocks and your springs a little bit, doing loads, tires for sure. You put asphalt slicks on them, you know, you get your droop and all that stuff, just little stuff like that.
15: Wow. Enough to get it so it can go on the street but still look like a dirt late model and still turn and do its racing stuff like they do. Colby Quick is our guest on the profabrication.com hotline. He won the American All-Star Series Dirt Series race on the pavement at Lake Erie Speedway in way up there, Pennsylvania, over the weekend. An amazing combination of circumstances. 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And I understand you were using them up there on the pavement. Do they sound different on pavement than from dirt? I mean, what was it like up there with the ProFabs?
16: Oh, it was great. You know, it definitely echoes a little bit differently since, you know, compared to dirt to asphalt. You know, it echoes, but it sounded great. They were glowing a little bit, just like every normal crate motor has, and glowing, them headers glowing, but they sounded perfect.
10: Man, and they did the job underneath our guest on the ProFab Hotline, those ProFabrication headers. Colby Quick taking him to victory lane last weekend at Erie, Pennsylvania, Lake Erie, Pennsylvania. There is an Erie Speedway and a Lake Erie Speedway up that way, and he was on the pavement at the American All-Star Series taking the victory up there. And I got to ask you, you know, one of my heroes growing up was Jimmy Hensley, and who subbed for Dale Earnhardt Sr. to get the pole at Martinsville during the you know, time when Hurricane Hugo was around in 1989 and such. Jimmy Hensley won 9 NASCAR Grand National Series events. That's the O'Reilly Series now. And just an amazing guy. Virginia gentleman, did so much. That's your grandfather. Did you get any advice from Jimmy in this process?
16: Yeah, so I had called my papa and asked him. I was like, we're going to go test up here at Caraway Speedway where you have many laps around. And I want you to come. I want you to see this so you can idea. He was tickled to death. I was happy to see him there. I had run a couple laps, and I asked him. He was kind of telling me what I needed to do differently. So I said, come on, let's go on the four-wheeler. We rode around, and he showed me where I needed to enter and enter for the center of the corner and off. And I picked up, like, a tenth by doing that. So, like, and then when I went up to Lake Erie, I just had the same mindset, and I did that, and I hit every corner just right, the whole 40.
10: Did he get to see any of this? Did you have to wait to get home or call him after the race?
16: He got to watch it from his living room. I did hear that he jumped out of the chair. Was jumping up and down. I did hear that. And so I got to call him after the race, right when I was in Tech, and he was all happy. I got to talk to my family in Virginia when they were all doing that, and he was so pumped up for me. So I wasn't sure if he was gonna be able to watch it on TV, but I had been told that he was watching it the whole race. So it made my day when I got to hear that.
10: Man, Jimmy Hensley helping out his grandson Colby Quick with advice. And watching it all come together as Colby Quick, our guest on the ProFabrication.com hotline, wins at Lake Erie Speedway in Pennsylvania, the dirt car version on asphalt for the American All-Star Series. 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
0: Hi, this is Doug Rice of PRN. Join me for another great episode of Fast Talk. I heard this 5 years ago with Jimmy Johnson.
1: Oh, yeah.
0: You think Jimmy
1: Johnson
0: forgot how to drive? You're an idiot. Shut up. Sit down. He's going to win 8 races in a row. I'm not putting Kyle Larson in that category. I think driver slump and team slump. I think this may be more of a team slump than a driver slump. That's Fast Talk right here on PRN.
15: 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The champion of what they call the Hell Tour. 30-some-odd races in 30-some-odd days, rainouts, everything traveling across, I think it was 10 states or so. Tanner English, you have had a summer to win this championship. What does winning it first off mean? Is it a relief to finally get home and to be able to wash and be in your own bed? Is it, you know, excitement that you've pulled this off? I know you've done the tour a few different times. What's it like to finally capture this trophy?
2: It's definitely probably all of the above, I would say. it's a relief for sure just to be done and have that in our back pocket there and just to say we've done it and have our name on the trophy with all them other guys is a pretty big accomplishment and something I can always look back on and have that to have that accolade. It's pretty cool, and not many people have finished it, let alone win it, so it's pretty cool.
15: First driver from Kentucky to get the title after 4 wins, Farmington, Missouri, Butler, Michigan, a pair in Illinois at Kankakee, and one of our favorite tracks, Highland, Illinois. Tanner won those, ended up with 19 top fives, 17 of those in the top three, a fantastic 23-race season on the Hell Tour for the driver on the profabrication.com hotline, Tanner English. You go through those ups and downs. I'm sure each win has its own bit of special and the rest and such, but is there one that you guys already starting to look back and that was the one, whether it was good, bad, or indifferent, that makes this summer's run that much more special that event happened that way? Is there one incident that you remember most of all?
2: Just the first one, because I think we'd had, 6 or 7 second places before we even won a race. That first one at Farmington was a big weight off our shoulders, and that really kicked it off and let me kind of loosen up and just give me the free range to make some changes and do whatever I thought needed to be done so we could try to capitalize on some more wins. You're kind of like in the whole deal, I was points racing. So it's you always got that in mind and try to just finish and no matter where you're at,
15: But with the lead and a win, you get to be a little bit more risky and adventurous, I would imagine.
2: 100%. Yeah. You just kind of loosen the reins a little bit and just try to win races. And that's what we did after that. And it paid off. We clicked off about 3 more right after that within a week and just turned out really good.
15: Turned out to be a championship of the Dirt Car Summer National Series, known affectionately as the Hell Tour. Tanner English on the profabrication.com hotline. 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So 4 big trophies and then the biggest one, the one with the devil's pitchfork. How are you going to take that and show it off at church on Sunday next week?
2: we just say we conquered it, basically and basically by, not doing anything dumb or wrong, just doing it how we do things, clean and smooth and just trying to
10: Well, you mentioned
2: set
10: clean.
2: A good example.
10: And a lot of people that, you know, don't know about the tour and how compacted it is and virtually day after day after day in a new city. How do you even wash clothes? And can you wash clothes if you're out there?
2: Not necessarily, because it's always like 3 or 4 hours to the next racetrack. So you spend your time when you're not working on a race car, you spend your time traveling. And which doesn't leave much time for anything else. Maybe a few gas station stops to get some food, and other than that, it's straight to the racetrack, straight to business, and you just bring enough clothes to not have to do laundry. So I think we did have one laundry stop in there. My mom came and actually did some laundry, and she spent all day doing that, and then basically just got back in time for the races and watched the races and left. And can't thank her enough for doing that and keeping us going.
10: No, that's amazing, that, you know, the support and somebody to run to the grocery store every now and then and different places like that. How about those special little joints along the way? Was there one? Because you've had enough experience on the Hell Tour. Is there some place that, man, I can't wait to get there? They've got this great steak. They've got the soup that I like. The ice cream joint that Tanner English, that's his spot on tour. Which one is it, or two?
2: Well, you always look forward to some ice cream or popsicle or anything like that. So when it's that hot, so. Lincoln has got a Dairy Queen like within walking distance of the pit area, so you can just slip over there when it's midday or something and get you some ice cream or a popsicle or anything. It's pretty nice to go over there. And then there's Casey's right across the street also. So that's about a top tier meal
10: for a Hell Tour.
2: So other than that, we're getting gas station Arby's or McDonald's or something like that. So I really look forward to getting home to some home cooked meals and eating right for once and getting to sleep in my own bed. That's pretty nice.
10: Well, Tanner English gets to do all of that while he looks out one eye every now and then, and that trophy is there. The Hell Tour Championship Trophy from the Dirt Car Summer Nationals, the champion for 2026, Tanner English on the profabrication.com hotline. Tanner, where can we follow you on the internet to keep up in case you start having championship t-shirts or things like that? 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
2: Yeah, we're all over Facebook, Instagram, TikTok. It's Tanner English 96. And then we got a website, TannerEnglish96.com, where you can go. 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
10: Well, Tanner,
2: and you can get merchandise, and we're actually coming out with a Hell Tour Champion shirt, so it should be out in the next few days. And hopefully we will sell them out and able to keep on going down the road.
10: Tanner English, our guest on the ProFab Hotline, thanks for taking the time. Fans, stay with us. We'll be right back.
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6: These cars are about to fire it off in anger.
23: 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We got cars sideways. It's Christopher Bell. He spins and collects a couple cars.
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23: Here comes Shane Van Gisbergen on the bottom. He's looking for second.
24: Now Chris Buescher fired out of a car. He's right into the rear bumper of Ty Gibbs.
23: Oh, it's a multi-car accident I want to say 15, 20 cars. Guys, that took out about two-thirds of the field.
5: We have a fight on pit road between two crew guys. One of them is with Ty Gibbs. One is with Brad Keselowski.
23: Lady, bottom of the racetrack. Chastain makes it three wide. He'd like to take a spot here on the backstretch, and he charges. He wants the lead in turn three.
7: Ross Chastain shot out of a cannon from the sixth starting spot. He has already moved up to second. The battle now for third on the high side. Kyle Larson, Riley Herbst challenging low.
8: Kyle Larson moves up to the top side. Going to lose a little bit of ground.
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0: Welcome to Racer's Odds. I'm David Stiles. He's Andrew Kurland. And Shane Van Gisbergen continues to make history. It's the first time that we've had a driver completely sweep a weekend at Setanoma when he won the O'Reilly race. And then he was had his boots shaking there at the end of the Cup Series race as Chase Briscoe was charging hard. But SVG able to hold off the field and claim 7 out of the last 9 road courses for his own. And he ties Tony Stewart with 8 road course wins overall in his career. And he's only got 1 more to go to tie Jeff Gordon. So another great run for the Kiwi of Shane Van Gisbergen. Andrew, you were boots on the ground in Sonoma. First time that you've called a race at that racetrack. What were your impressions just coming out of that weekend?
1: SVG, yeah, he was certainly the guy to beat. You could just tell his raw speed was there. Really, the field's best strategy was to try to short pit him one lap and try to get a little bit of a tire advantage on him. I was covering Connor Zilich. That was their strategy, and it didn't end up working out for him because he stalled it trying to leave on pit road. Any of that time he would have gained, he would have lost. But, yeah, I mean, it again was the SVG's weekend to lose. Chase Briscoe had that sentiment after the race when he talked to Heather Dubow and was like, you know, I was so close to finally beating him here. And that one's going to sting just because he knows what it means to beat SVG at his own craft. So overall, it was a great weekend. Sonoma's a really cool track, and I'll be headed to Chicagoland, which is where I attended my first NASCAR race. It's where I fell in love with NASCAR, so I'm really excited about this weekend too.
0: And that's what I was going to transition into. We're back at Chicagoland for the first time in a couple of years. How excited are you? I know you're going to be up there for the weekend. What are you expecting to see once you get up to this racetrack?
1: A lot of worn-out surface, a lot of wear and tear, specifically. And it's more than first time in a couple of years. Kyle Larson, Chase Elliott, they weren't champions back when we last raced at Chicagoland. Joey Logano had 1 championship. Trackhouse Racing didn't even exist. There's a list of drivers who have never even raced at Chicago in the Cup Series. So I expect a lot of unknowns, but I still think there is an advantage to knowing this racetrack and having experience at this racetrack. And so that's kind of who I'm targeting when it comes to looking at some of these guys. But there were drivers that came out of the tire test and they said, it's really bumpy. It's a rough course. Now, that could also be the next gen and the underbody of this race car being the way it is. The last time we raced here, the underbody didn't look like that. It was the Gen 6 car. It had suspension. And so that was the biggest sentiment from people who tire tested at Chicago was, wow, this is a rough racing surface. But I think that's good. That should make for exciting racing.
0: I fully agree. And we're in the throes of this in-season challenge. I'll have to give myself a few flowers because I went 13 for 16 in picks.
1: Wow.
0: I think that's pretty solid. So my bracket still isn't busted. Really, the only thing that I lost was Suarez. I had him in the, you know, the final 4. I don't know if we can actually say that, but the 4 remaining drivers in the bracket challenge, he's the only one that I lost out of that because, you know, Todd Gilliland was able to run a little bit better than Daniel. And then I know that you had a big loss because Carson Hocevar beat Zane Smith. You had Zane Smith going pretty far in your bracket. But, yeah, other than that, and then the Briscoe Allmendinger one was kind of the throw up, and Chase Briscoe ran really well. So I just want to take the opportunity to say, Chase, sorry I didn't pick you, but you ran a heck of a race. You've been running really good the last couple of weeks. So I've actually got you lined up in a bet this week, and I'm going to take Chase Briscoe in one of these matchups. If you go on FanDuel, they give you every single one of these in-season
1: tournament
0: matchups, which I've said it for a couple weeks now. This is my bread and butter. I'm finally on the positive side of the bankroll by $32.22. So it's taken me 18 weeks, but I'm finally back on the positive. You've just got to trust me. If you like the kind of bets that I do, you got to trust the math. We'll come back up to the positive at some point. And here we are. We're on the top. So it's not as good as Andrew. He's still 200 plus right now, even though he's had a couple of losses the past couple of weeks. He's still doing really well. But I've got a lot on my sheet. We're going to look at every single one of these matchups. I'm not going to bet on every single, you know, I'm going to bet on every single one of them. And then I've got this nasty parlay that you can do if you believe in all the metrics that I put out. But a lot of fun with this in-season challenge, and it really works well into my betting strategy. So I'll kick it over to you first, Andrew, to really get your bets on the table to see what you're looking at, and then we'll dive into each one of these matchups.
1: Yeah, I mean, to me, there's been one driver's name who sticks off the page when I'm thinking, okay, this is their chance to win it. And I know I've said it a few times where this is Kyle Larson's weekend to break his winless streak, but I really genuinely believe this is Kyle Larson's weekend to break the winless streak. It's been 42 races since he's last wound up in victory lane. And my goodness, was he so good at Chicago before we stopped racing there in 2019. Now, he doesn't have a win to his name there, but he has the best average finish among any driver to have raced there. It's 6.17. That's in six starts. He lost the race twice really late in the go, once to Alex Bowman in 2019, and then, of course, the famous battle he had with Kyle Busch, the slide job race. That was Kyle Larson, who had the lead, just lost it there at the end. This is a track where we're going to talk about the Kyle Larson lane and running the top groove of the racetrack, and he's plus 600 to win. I like that a lot. David, you're talking about some matchups. I got to stick with my bracket here. I'm going to go and swing for the fences. SVG over Blaney at plus 250 is one that I have. And then I'm going to take Booty Barker by his word after San Diego. And he said, you know, we could have won Nashville. We felt really good about our San Diego car. And he thinks that Corey Heim and him and the 67 team can win Chicago, or at least compete. Corey Heim is plus 6,000 to win at Chicago. Whoa. Do I think he's going to win? Probably not. But take him at that and cash out during the race is, I think,
0: I like
1: the play that,
0: plan.
1: You do there.
0: I like that plan a lot.
1: Corey Heim, it's the type of race where you kind of forget he's in it, and that all bit us in San Diego.
0: Well, and those Toyotas have just been so, so strong all season long. The other thing with Kyle Larson, he's led in 12 of the last 13 races on mile-and-a-half tracks.
1: Yeah.
0: He's good. He's the second most laps led of any driver behind Reddick and Denny Hamlin.
1: Yeah.
0: So other than those two drivers, he's led the most laps of anyone. He's in like 600-ish range, and I know he led a ton of those at Bristol, but he's still Kyle Larson, and I like that bet. I'm going to put a few units on Kyle Larson at plus 600, too. I think you're right. I think it is that week. You're going to bet Tyler Reddick again to win because that's been the shtick all year.
1: I think
0: that's also a good bet this week. I think Tyler Reddick to win at Chicagoland is
1: and
0: also
1: so is betting Denny
0: a
1: Hamlin.
0: Decent
1: Remember,
0: bet.
1: I'm putting a dollar on Hamlin now, too.
0: I think all three of those
1: leader.
0: Guys.
1: Yeah.
0: Yes, by a single point. This is the first time that we've had a points leader that's not named Tyler Reddick in 18 weeks, so which is just absolutely insane. But a lot has happened here in the last couple of weeks that's shaded the season a little bit differently, and it's still a two-car race between those two guys because the point lead is about 100 between first, second, and third. But I think it's Kyle Larson's week. I agree with that. I think if you put units on Reddick and Denny Hamlin, those are smart bets as well. I'm looking at these matchups. The three that I like the most are Alex Bowman versus Austin Cindric. Alex Bowman's really good at Chicagoland Speedway. He's plus 100 to Austin Cindric's minus 128. Put a few units on Alex Bowman at plus 100. That's plus money. That's not a bad bet. The other one, Chase Briscoe, Ty Gibbs, they're matched up together, both of them minus 113. They've both been really competitive. Ty Gibbs is on a hot streak, but so is Chase Briscoe. I think Chase Briscoe has a little bit more of the momentum. I would say put units on him at minus 113. And then I've got to stick to my guns. I think Christopher Bell is going to win this in-season challenge. I'm going to bet Christopher Bell to win that matchup, minus 146. Those are the three different bets that I like the most. If you put all three of those in a three-leg parlay, you get some pretty good odds. If you bet five units on it, you'll get $27 back. That's about plus 5.35 if you do that on FanDuel. So that's not a bad bet for a three-leg parlay. I think all three of those will hit. Now, if you go down my bracket and you pick everyone that I picked, and I'll have to pick somebody different, so because of the ones that I lost. So that means I'm going to pick Josevar. He's minus 670. Then I'll end up picking Briscoe again at minus 113. And then between what was the other one? I've got Josevar, I've got Briscoe. Blanking right now.
1: Bowman?
0: No, I've already got Bowman. I had Bowman winning over Tyler Reddick. So I've got him in that situation. Anyway, if you take all eight of these matchups and put them in a big parlay together, it's plus 1,906. So if you bet $5 on that,
1: wow.
0: You get $95.35 back, or 95 units back. That's a very hairy, long shot parlay. But if you're like me and you think it could work out, put some coffee money on it, put some soda money on it. It may turn out to be pretty lucrative for you, because if I just take every one of these single bets in the matchups, depending on what my bracket is, I'm only going to get back like $38 plus the $70 that I waged if you do $10 bets on each of those. So there's a little bit more juice to squeeze if you do the three-leg parlay and the eight-leg parlay. I don't think the eight-leg parlay is the way to go. I think that that's too long. I like this three-leg parlay at the plus 500-ish range. If you bet $5 on it, you're going to make some decent money back on it. I know a lot of them are minus odds, but that's just the way that I'm leaning. And so that's really how I'm shorting this race. I'm sticking to these matchups. I'm going to put $10 down on each one of these, and it's going to stay with my bracket. We've already talked about that. And then hopefully I can just stay on the positive side of the bankroll. That's the plan, is to just stay on the positive side. Do I think I'm going to win every single one of these? It's very doubtful. But if I hit on a few of them, at least I get some return. So that's how I'm playing this. We're not swinging for the fences. We're just maintaining our investment, and we're trying to grow the bankroll. That's really what my strategy has been all season long. Andrew has been on the picking winners, and it's been great for you. I'm not good at that. It just doesn't pay off for me.
1: I like picking the winners. That's fun. I will say, and I haven't seen any odds for top 10 yet. I know we're a little early to the game this week. You mentioned Alex Bowman. He's going, and I know it's been already since 2019, since we last raced there. He's the defending winner at Chicago, but technically he is still going for four straight top 10 finishes at Chicago. The 2 years prior to his win, in both years finished 10th. So Bowman's good there. There's one track where the numbers at least are on his side. I think it's that one. Is it the same Alex Bowman as the last time he was there? That's the biggest question mark that I have going into the weekend.
0: Well, they're on a different strategy than everybody else. I've said it before on this show. I've said it on some of our other shows. They've got to look for wins. They've got to look at anything they can do just to right their ship for their season, because they're still mired back in the high 20s in points. So I think Bowman in that matchup at plus 100 is a good bet. I think Bowman to top 10 is a good bet. I don't think he'll win the race, but I have an inclination that he will be a factor at Chicagoland. So do you have anything else we're going to bet? I've kind of laid out my strategy for the weekend. Is there anything else other than I want to say I hit the U.S. getting out of Group D in the 145 bet, so we hit that. There we go.
1: I've got a bet, a standing bet, that they make it to the round of 16. So they need to win Wednesday night against Bosnia-Herzegovina, and then I will cash in on that. I just cashed in on Morocco will make it to the round of 16. They had a huge win over the Netherlands the other night. So doing pretty good in the World Cup department.
0: Yeah.
1: I just need to catch up in the race car department. But, no, David, that's pretty much it. I mean, I know it's a little bit of a shorter show, but at the same time, I just don't think we have as many answers to the questions that we have going into it. It's just one of those weekends where you just have to rely on history at the mile and a half. If they have a past history at Chicago, you base it off of that, and we go from there. But I'll be boots on the ground starting this weekend in Joliet, and I really can't wait.
0: Hope you get you a Chicago dog. I know that you're from up there. I love Chicago dogs. Let's talk a little bit of Pick'em real quick. We haven't updated you on that this show. Andrew's got a 121-point lead. I got snookered on the SVG strategy. He let me down big time in San Diego. I think I only got like one or two points. Yeah. So I got completely snookered. And last week I had McDowell and Andrew had Shane Van Gisbergen, so only scored 36 points. So I don't think I'm going to be able to come back. We're getting down to the throes of the season. If I do, it's going to be last second heroics. And so for Chicagoland, I'm going to go with the most winning driver that we have this season. I'm going to pick Tyler Reddick, and he will be off the board for the rest of the year. So,
1: wow.
0: I'm going to shoot a big I'm going to shoot one of my bullets and see if it pays off for me. So, who are you going to go with this week?
1: My guy can't I don't think compete with Tyler Reddick, but I was just talking about him a minute ago. I like Alex Bowman. And this track, if you have to pick one driver one time all year, Alex Bowman, the defending winner at Chicagoland's the guy I'm going to go with.
0: That's a pretty good pick. I had him in Kansas, and it paid That's off solid. Pretty well for me. Yeah. So he's good at both of those tracks. I think Kansas is his best track statistically, but he's won here at Chicagoland before. That's a really, really good pick. So hopefully you're enjoying this in-season challenge. Hopefully these parlays will pay off for you. Again, I don't recommend doing the eight leg unless you really want to. I'm going to put 5 units on it just because I've got to stay to principle, and if I don't, then I'm going to look like a chump because it's like, well, why didn't you bet all your matchups? So that's what I'm doing. I'm going to do this 8-leg and the 3-leg and then 10 units on each one of these matchups and Kyle Larson to win the race. So those are all my bets for this week. Andrew's doing the same strategy. Denny Hamlin, $1. Tyler Reddick, $1. Larson at plus 600. Alex Bowman, the top 10. That's kind of a summation of today's bets and show. Hope you guys have a great 4th of July. Remember, don't hold firecrackers in your hands. That's a bad idea. Yeah. So don't do that. We need all of our digits on our fingers when we come back after 4th of July. Have a lot of fun. It's about trying to grow your bankroll, injecting a little bit more entertainment into the race each week. And for Racers Odds, I'm David Stiles. He's Andrew Curlin. We'll talk again next week.
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2: Thanks so much for joining us here on Fast Talk, and I am joined for this edition of the show by Alexis Erickson and Samantha Waddell of Speedway PR. Is that sufficient to say?
4: Yeah, that's perfect.
2: Speedway Motorsports PR, if you get that right. And, of course, Alexis, who informed me the other day, she has been hosting with us now for a decade.
4: Woo. Yeah, time flies, let me tell you.
2: It does.
4: Because I remember when we first started doing this show and we weren't in a TV studio here

0: comments on social media that people believe this to be the best race of the year so far. And honestly, I don't know if I can argue that very much.
1: No, it was phenomenal, especially when you look at how everybody raced each other. And I think that was something that we came in talking about. It was great racing. Everybody showed their skills. They highlighted what they could do with their car, and they were able to put on a great show. And for the fans who stayed through the 3-hour and 9-minute delay, they got an unbelievable show. I mean, that finish was top tier.
2: God bless you, folks. And for me, the fun part of the night was when Chase Elliott took the lead, and you could hear the crowd react.
0: Yeah, yeah. I mean, obviously, Georgia boy, he's somebody who they cheer for immensely. He had the great, hospital paint scheme that the children do there that is always such a crowd pleaser every year. And, yeah, when he takes the lead, everybody knows it because the entire place just erupts, which is so fun.
2: That's a cool moment there because you see the hometown boy trying to make good there. So they didn't get to use the siren at Dawsonville Pool Hall last night, because it was Ryan Blaney who was victorious. Of course, Performance Racing Network had the call in the wee hours of the morning, and here's how it sounded.
3: Carson Hocevar gets on the throttle. He's got Ryan Blaney flanking his inside, but he's got Tyler Reddick giving him a shove towards turn number one.
4: And it's a shove continues towards turn number one, and it allows Blaney to inch his way in front the bottom of the racetrack. The shove is not working nearly as well to the high side for Carson Hocevar.
5: Blaney with a great start now, but here comes Hocevar being shoved on the outside. Carson Hocevar is going to lead the field into turn number three. Hocevar out front by a half a car length, three wide behind him.
6: Shane Van Gisbergen just drove to the inside as Carson Hocevar will see the white flag. They are beating and banging right behind him as they go back to one.
4: And they are shoving all over him, and that lead is not safe now as they work their way into turn number two. It is Hocevar to the bottom, Blaney to the high side where he's most comfortable. They're side by side into turn number three, and we've got it spin at the halfway point of the backstretch. A car with high contact against the inside retaining wall.
5: It's a dead heat for the win. Three wide off the corner. Here they come. Echo Park Speedway. Who's going to win it?
6: Bubba Wallace on the inside. Hocevar in the middle, but it's Ryan Blaney storming out of turn number four, and he'll win the Quaker State 400 here at Echo Park Speedway.
2: I get chills just hearing the replay there.
0: Well, first of all, we love that Mark Janes was able to come and be on loan for us from the IMS Radio Network this past weekend. Love having him on, the broadcast. But you're right. I mean, first of all, our guys and gals, when they're, on the air, bring the excitement. That's just what they do. That's what they're good at. But when they do it and it matches what's happening on the racetrack, it's just a whole nother level.
1: Yeah, it's electric, and you could just feel it. Like, all of a sudden, all of us were just smiling because you can hear it and you can see it. They paint the best picture for you so that everyone can see what's happening.
2: And the beautiful thing about that call that you just heard, that's happening at 2 o'clock in the morning.
0: Oh, my gosh, I know.
2: Early Monday morning, and they rose to the occasion. Nobody was sleepwalking or making excuses. Great call, great action. You didn't know who was going to win, but the best car that dominated the race as much as you can dominate a race is Atlanta.
0: Well, isn't that funny, though? We did have a car that dominated. This tells you how good the race was, right? We had a car, a driver, and Ryan Blaney, who led,
1: 171 laps.
0: 171 laps. And so normally, when you have a car that leads that many laps, you're like, okay, well, we probably pretty much know who's going to win this race. It didn't matter. The last turn, coming off of turn four, we still didn't know. He obviously was able to pull it off and come away victorious. But that's just how much excitement there was at that type of racing, because no matter what time it is or where it's happening on the racetrack, you don't know what's going to happen next.
2: And Blaney almost maxed points.
0: He did, yeah.
2: He got all but one. Cody Ware
0: got the fastest lap.
2: Somehow or another got the fastest lap. I'm still launching a congressional investigation to see how that happened. But he got the fastest lap, but he won the first stage, won the second stage, won the race. Big day for him.
0: And oh, by the way, I'm sure we're going to talk about this a little bit later, but he did a lot in helping himself close the gap to potentially be in the running for this regular season championship.
2: Don't engrave a name on that regular season championship trophy yet. Let's go ahead and hear from race winner Ryan Blaney.
7: Honestly, a pretty awesome night. I mean, having a really fast car and sitting on the pole and, winning both stages and leading a ton of laps and just in a position to win the race. You never know how these things are going to end, honestly, and a couple of things I probably

0: could have done better, but we were able to stick around and just how the last couple laps played out, we were able to get the lead back there and just barely hold on. So, you know, pretty cool day when you have weekends like that, honestly. I mean, can't ask for a better weekend.
1: Couple of things I could have done better. What was there to do better? I guess he could have gotten the fastest lap, Alexis.
2: Perhaps. Yeah, I don't know. I mean, look, he even was able to make it through lap, you know, not lap traffic, but traffic as he got stuck back in the pack after some pit strategy didn't go their way and he ended up mid-pack. And that's when you're like, oh, no, because I've been leading, I've been dominating. Here I am at mid-pack and, you know, we still haven't seen the big one yet. And I think that's something we need to mention, too, that, you know, we had this race at Echo Park Speedway, which typically produces, I mean, think about last year. And the big one that it created last year, we didn't really have that. I mean, as Sam said earlier, everybody was very respectful. And you did have some guys get, you know, a little squirrely, get out of touch with things a little bit. But we didn't have that big one that we typically have at a place like that.
1: I don't miss that, Sam. I'm glad we didn't see that.
3: No, I really enjoyed the fact that everybody was able to race so well. And I think that you were able to highlight your skill set. And you're able to show off what your team had decided in terms of, like, pit strategy and maneuvering around the track, especially when you talked about Blaney. I mean, he was back there at, like, 18, and he was the only guy that was able to maneuver himself anywhere along the track to get to the front. And the second he was battling out for the front, he was able to swipe in and get the lead. I mean, it showcased how talented these drivers are.
2: Slicing and dicing.
1: We'll talk about this in the next block, but the only other driver that could do that with regularity was Bubba Wallace.
2: Well, remember, Carson Hocevar also, I mean, he had a really good night. He had an issue with a flat tire. I think it was at the end of stage two. He went all the way to the back, was able to come all the way back and challenge for the lead. So there are a few cars that could do it, you know, regularly. But it, you know, it did showcase the strength of those.
1: I watched, I'm sure a lot of other people did, a fairly good interview with Hocevar that they showed on TNT. I love his attitude. I'm not worried about all these other people. I'm going to go out and race as hard as I can, and we'll see what happens.
2: Reminds me a lot of Joey Logano.
1: Yeah, it does.
2: When he was younger, just coming up, and everybody was having the same complaints about him that they're now having about Carson Hocevar.
3: Well, and the best thing about him is that, like, he can say it, but he can also do it. It's one thing for you to be able to talk the talk the trash. You can do it. You're like, whatever, it's fine. I'm going to let you mind your own business. I'm going to focus on myself. But if you're not able to produce, then that's when you're like, eh, I don't know about it. But he can produce.
1: And he's doing this for Spire.
2: Yes. I know. He is definitely outkicking his coverage.
1: He certainly is. I mean, he's not doing this for a Penske or a Hendrick or a Gibbs. This is Spire, and that's unheard territory. Let's give you the Toyota performance report. Ford took the top spot. The Blue Oval won it with Ryan Blaney. But Toyotas were representative inside the top 10. We had in finishing second was Christopher Bell. Fourth went to Ty Gibbs. Fifth was Eric Jones. Nice run for the Dollar Tree Toyota. Tyler Reddick was eighth. And coming in 12th was going to be Denny Hamlin. Denny never really flexed, I felt like.
2: No, he didn't. He was a little bit off, it seemed like, all night long. Because I will say, I know we're probably not going to chat a whole lot about the in-season tournament, but that was one thing that I was keeping a close eye on was him and Christopher Bell, because a lot of people thought that Denny Hamlin might win. And Bell knocked him out last night. So no $1 million for Mr. Hamlin this year.
1: Oh.
2: No.
1: I am hurt. That's our Toyota Performance Report brought to you by Toyota Racing. 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We'll come back, take a peek at the points.
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0: Fast Talk. Coming up later on in the show, we'll talk with Greg Hoffman. He is running the show at North Wilkesboro Speedway. NASCAR full-time action returns to that little jewel up in North Wilkesboro, North Carolina, and we'll get all of the skinny for the Window World 450, the longest race they've ever held at North Wilkesboro Speedway. Let's go ahead and dive into the ramifications of Atlanta Motor Speedway. And the thing that jumps off the page at me, Sam, is we now have a three-way race. It looked like for the first 10 races of the year, it was a runaway for Tyler Reddick. Denny Hamlin leads Reddick by 24, so Reddick made up some ground. But with the big performance he had, Ryan Blaney is now within 65 points of the regular season points lead.
1: I think it was one of those things, and I know we talked a few weeks ago, like, it's just a shoe-in. Like, you know that there's going to be this battle between Reddick and Hamlin, but I didn't know that anybody thought anybody else was going to join the party. And Blaney, with his dominating performance yesterday, really showed that, wait a second, nobody's crowning a champion yet because I've got, you know, got to throw my hat in the ring.
2: Yeah, I think it's interesting, too, because we talked about just a little bit ago about how Josefar's kind of outkicking his coverage with Spire. I feel like even though we're talking about Team Penske, Ryan Blaney is also outkicking his coverage with Penske, because when you look at him juxtaposed to his other teammates, like, he is clearly doing things with this car that they are not capable of doing. And so the fact that we are where we are mm-hmm. with how many, six races left, I think until the chase starts, and he even is within 65 points to me is amazing when you think about overall the whole year that Team Penske and Ford, honestly, as a whole has had. So the fact that he is able to put himself in that position and even be in the conversation, I think, is quite amazing.
0: I don't even think it's close for another Ford.
2: No, it's not.
1: But I think it was interesting. We were talking about it. The last six wins from a Ford came from Blaney. Mm-hmm. He got their 750th win last night for Ford. So I think when you look at that and those two stats, you go, nobody else is really battling that out except for Blaney. He's the driving force for Ford.
2: Now you know why Ford and Team Penske decided to go ahead and shore up that multi-year contract that they just did and have him driving under their banner for the foreseeable future, because he's doing things, you know, that are quite magical that other drivers in that manufacturer and for that team aren't able to do.
0: My old boss, Humpy Wheeler, always used to say there's only room for about five legitimate stars at any one time. Mm-hmm. Once you get past that, you can't say we've got 10 big stars, because you don't. He might be the biggest celeb in the game right now. Maybe not the best driver, and that's just my hot take in watching Atlanta. He has a lot going for him.
2: See, I think he is a really good driver, and imagine, you know, I know we don't like to, like, you know, play this game where you imagine different people in different places, but, like, what if he was in a Toyota?
1: Mm-hmm. Yeah.
2: I mean, and you think about the fact that every single person driving a Toyota this year seems like they have a superpower over everybody else in the field. You know, he's kind of playing at a disadvantage with mm-hmm. a little bit of a handicap, if you will, and he's still able to do these things. And he has an amazing personality. Yes. He's funny. He's willing to go out. I mean, Sam, you probably know this better than anybody because of your day job working in comms. Like, he's willing to go out and do things to promote the sport, to be in front of all of the people that, you know, we want to say, hey, come look at us. And he does that really, really well.
1: And he's a great ambassador for the sport.
2: Exactly.
1: He's a wonderful human. He drives really well. I mean, Penske's a great, powerful force. I think sometimes he gets shortchanged because pit crew doesn't always make the best plays in the race. Mm-hmm. But, I mean, again, when you go to talking about, like, he doesn't drive for Toyota, which has been the powerhouse all season. You look at the top five, I mean, he's in there wrapped around some Toyota cars. So Blaney he is the star power. He is that guy, and I think he's really showing it.
0: I just think back to the little mini movie they made to promote the San Diego race. And there were several folks in it, but it was like he was Gladys Knight and everybody else was a Pip.
2: I think the biggest thing that I took away from that video, and I think a lot of people also did because I heard about it on social media and other places, is like how good of an actor he is.
1: Oh my gosh. I mean, like, he can go get into the movies. I mean, he's going to win the award, and He's multifaceted. He's a multifaceted guy.
2: The Amazon thing where he did, where he played the old guy under, what I can't remember what that's called, Undercovers or something like
1: Undercover
2: that.
1: Undercover with Eli Manning.
2: And like that to me, I think I watched it, was hilarious.
1: Oh my gosh.
2: And
1: yes.
2: just the fact that he was even willing to do that. There's so many guys, I think, in the field that are like afraid to embarrass themselves or put themselves in a certain position. He's not. He does not care.
1: But I think that's what the sport needs. Yes. I think you need guys that show their personality,
2: exactly.
1: that show who they are. Because for a fan base, it's hard to root for a guy that you don't know who they are.
2: Exactly.
1: But as Blaney has started to really allow people to get to know him, he's shown all the different facets of himself. I would argue that his fan base is growing significantly because it's easy to root for the guy that you want to cheer for. It's easy to root for the guy that can laugh with you and can make the jokes. You see him all over the place, and he's putting himself in the limelight for the right reasons.
0: Feels like he may be that guy that can make the transition into everyday sports popularity.
1: Yes.
0: We've
1: sure.
0: had a couple of those. Jeff Gordon, obviously, Dale Earnhardt Jr., maybe Tony Stewart. If he wins more, that'll happen.
1: Yeah, definitely.
0: It's got to be on the back of winning because he's got all the
2: I mean, look, he's a champion.
0: Yeah.
2: He's a champion of our sport, which there's, you know, that's a very small club of people that can say that. You know, he's still winning in equipment that other people aren't winning in. I think he's the guy, you know, you compare him to Jeff Gordon. I feel like he's the guy, the one guy, maybe there's a few others, a little bit unproven just as of yet, but he's the guy I think that could go to 30 Rock and host SNL.
1: Oh, yeah.
2: And do a fantastic job at it. And that is the type of personality that you need to have that crossover appeal that's going to, he's a Blaney, so he's a generational, talent, and he comes from, you know, other generations of race car drivers. So he has that going for him to get the older audience and the diehard P1 race fan, as we like to call them. But then he has the crossover appeal of also getting the new fan interested and bringing them over to watch, you know, what we've got going on Sundays.
0: Movie star looks doesn't hurt.
2: That's true.
1: That's valid.
0: I'm
2: sorry. He's got the moms,
0: It does indeed. By the way, weird thing else happened in the ports. Shane Van Gisbergen, we talked about him last week, went out and did what he's supposed to do. He finished sixth and ran in the front all day long, but he dropped a spot in the standings.
2: I don't know. I don't understand that either. I saw that on my television yesterday, and I went, wow, he had a really, really good race.
1: Oh, my gosh.
2: Like, for him, you know, it was pivotal. I think if he does make the chase, he's going to have to look back to this race and say, that's the race where I was able to make it happen. But you're right. He dropped a spot. So,
0: he's 15th now. He's only 1 point behind Austin Cindric and 23 up on Eric Jones, but that's not a lot of wiggle room. Joey Logano is the first guy outside the cut line right now, and Joey is right there. He is 8 points behind Eric Jones.
2: It's tight.
0: Yeah, it is.
1: It is very tight. I think SVG made the comment on the road courses. He's like, I've got to figure out how to do the ovals, and I think the guy's figuring out how to do the ovals, but I also think it would be remiss to not mention how well Eric Jones did yesterday.
2: Oh, gosh, yeah.
1: I mean, he was a dynamic force. He was stealthy, and he was silent, and he climbed up there, and he battled. I mean, talk about a guy that just battled up there and made sure he held his own because he wants the points. And I know he's that guy that's really going to make that cutoff line a challenge.
0: Eric Jones, if he can make the show for Legacy Motor Club, that's the upset story of the year
2: for
0: me. Yeah.
2: Huge.
0: Because, I mean, nobody even thought about them.
1: Yeah.
0: They've been an afterthought, and he's making them legit.
1: He is.
0: Coming up, there's a great old saying called Big Hat, No Cattle. How about Big Name, No Wins? We'll dissect that next.
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6: These cars are about to fire it off in anger.
7: Boy, what a save. We got cars sideways. It's Christopher Bell. He spins and collects a couple cars.
6: Side by side, Austin Cindric has him at the line, and he will take the lead into one.
7: Here comes Shane Van Gisbergen on the bottom. He's looking for second.
8: Now Chris Buescher fired out of a cannon in turn two. He's right into the rear bumper of Ty Gibbs.
7: Oh, it's a multi-car accident. I want to say 15, 20 cars. Guys, that took out about two-thirds of the field.
9: We have a fight on pit road between two crew guys. One of them is with Ty Gibbs. One is with Brad Keselowski.
6: Blaney, bottom of the racetrack. Chastain makes it three wide. He'd like to take a spot here on the backstretch, and he charges. He wants the lead in turn. Ross Chastain shot out of a cannon from the sixth starting spot. He has already moved up to second. The battle now for third. Side. Kyle Larson, Riley Herbst challenging low.
10: Kyle Larson moves up to the top side, going to lose a little bit of ground.
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0: Fast Talk here on PRN. Alexis Erickson, Samantha Waddell. I'm Doug Rice. Thanks a lot for tuning in. Like I said, there's a great saying, big hat, no cattle. It means you got the look, but you don't have the ranch.
1: You're not a real cowboy.
0: You're not a real cowboy. You're a drugstore cowboy. So, you know, you got the look, but you don't have the substance. So it's all flash, no substance. We've got a lot of big name drivers, and Alexis, I'll start with you, that have no wins this season.
1: A lot.
0: Some of them are doing pretty well in the points, but they still don't have a W. Of the winless big names, who surprises you the most? Give me one.
1: Well, I think the first one that jumps off the board at me is Christopher Bell. And the reason why is because he's in a Toyota. Mm-hmm. I mean, he's such a good driver. We've seen him have seasons with multiple wins. We know what he can do behind the wheel. Obviously, right now, he's playing a little hurt. But he's driving better now with a broken wrist, having better luck now than he was before that incident. You know, earlier in the season. So for me, I think just because of the fact that Christopher Bell is in a JGR Toyota and still doesn't have a win, that to me is the biggest surprise.
0: Came close, finished second.
1: He did. And I think, I do believe he will get a win before the season's out. I just do. I feel like he, again, being in a Toyota, driving for Joe Gibbs Racing, he seems to be on, even with that injured wrist, he seems to be on a bit of an uphill climb, trending upwards. So I do think he's going to get himself to victory lane.
2: Yeah, I agree. And I think it was interesting that they recasted his wrist in the car yesterday to make sure that he had the right placement.
1: Mobility
2: wasn't going to be an issue. But I think for Christopher, when you mentioned he doesn't have a win yet, but he won last year at the All-Star race at North Wilkesboro. And he's not the only driver without a win this season that was able to clutch that at North Wilkesboro. I mean, you've got Logano, you've got Larson. They've all won the All-Star race. So I think that this weekend is going to be a pivotal race in terms for these guys that do not have wins yet, but they could pick it up at North Wilkesboro.
0: And I think when you're at the level of the drivers we're talking about, even though winning doesn't automatically put you in the chase, winning is a part of what your expectation is. Joey Logano is expected to win races. How big a surprise is it that we're this deep, and now I think the streak is 41 for Kyle Larson without a win.
1: Look, you know, obviously when the Performance Racing Network has the call, I listen to our call if I'm not at the racetrack, and we've been playing that Fast Talk promo where you compare this little run to when you used to talk about Jimmy Johnson.
0: Mm-hmm.
1: And you're like, I'm not saying that he's Jimmy Johnson. I'm just saying it feels kind of similar. And every time I hear it, I go, man, it's crazy that Kyle Larson hasn't won yet.
2: Yeah.
1: And then as I'm watching the race last night, I'm hearing these promos, then he spins out.
2: Yep.
1: And then, you know, he has multiple incidents. So unfortunately, things just aren't going their way.
2: No.
1: And I wish I could explain it. I wish I, you know, obviously Chase Elliott has a win, but we don't have a win from William Byron, another huge name that is winless.
2: Mm-hmm.
1: And Kyle Larson, you know, Alex Bowman, obviously his extenuating circumstances coming out of the car and all of that due to injury, but he also does not have a win. And so I think it's huge that Kyle Larson is still winless after 40, would you say 41 races?
0: I think that's the
2: It's Kansas, May 25.
0: Yeah.
1: Right. So, I mean, to me, like when you're talking about somebody, the driver caliber of Kyle Larson, to think that they are still winless is a little bit mind-blowing. But you have to believe also that, you know, is it Hendrick Motorsports? Is it Kyle Larson? Is it the combination of the two? Clearly, that team is having some issues in other areas when William Byron isn't winning. And, you know, obviously Chase Elliott has.
2: Right.
1: But he also has had races where you're like, what is happening?
2: Yeah.
1: Where is he?
2: I think it's a good solid mix of a lot of different things. But I also feel like Larson, of all people, gets bit by the track. There's something that happens in almost every race that you go, how did that just happen?
1: He pushes the limit too far.
2: Which is great. Like, we want the drivers to push the limit. We want you to challenge. We want to give the show. But sometimes I feel like he just gets bit by the track. That's like, slow down, partner. We're not there yet.
0: Well, right. A drafting track like Echo Park, Talladega, Daytona, he's never had any success there.
1: Yeah, that's
0: so.
1: Yeah.
0: But and that's six races out of the year. That's a half dozen that you can almost say he's. Until he does, he hadn't.
2: Yeah.
0: So, I mean, and here's the weird thing. We're talking about the defending series champion.
2: Yeah.
1: Yeah.
2: Yeah. But is it one of those things maybe that you kind of have this mental block? Like, I've never done well. I'm just not going to do well. Or is it one of those things that you go, I haven't done well. I've got to figure out how to get over the hump to do well. And I think that that's really kind of maybe where you play that sports psychology game. Is it that I just mentally tell myself I'm not going to make it happen? Or is there something else that's going on?
1: It'll be interesting, to see where he goes this next six-race stretch between North Wilkesboro and when we get to Daytona for the regular season finale, because you think of Kyle Larson and you think of him and where he is best is on your intermediate-type racetracks. It's, you know, it's your Charlottes and your Kansas and your, you know, those types of racetracks. And I don't think there are any in that six-race stretch coming up. So, like,
0: no, we got a lot of short tracks.
1: Yes, a lot of short tracks. You know, he's sixth currently in the point standings, 197 back from the leader. Obviously, he's sitting pretty comfortable in the points, but, like, will he fall any further down in the points? I don't know.
2: I don't know.
1: To be determined.
2: I don't think that there's anything Larson can't drive well. I just think it's the just got to keep getting those points and getting those top-tier finishes. I mean, the guy's an all-star. Like, there's no questions asked.
1: Yeah,
2: I mean,
1: absolutely.
2: He can maneuver a car like nobody's business. It's just this season's kind of been a battle.
0: I know it's anecdotal, and you can't prove it, but I still feel like this goes back to the second attempt at him doing the double.
1: Yeah.
0: And he comes to Charlotte, and he spins out while he's leading the race.
2: Mm-hmm.
0: And after that, he won since then, but it just felt like the inevitability, you know, went away from him.
1: Well,
0: there was always this aura about him, and that aura has dimmed a little bit.
1: It's interesting you bring that up, because Sam saying sports psychology, like, that kind of leads you back to that a little bit, you know?
2: Yeah.
1: I don't know. I do believe, you know, that Kyle Larson is an immensely talented NASCAR driver.
2: He's a superhero.
1: And, you know, they will get it figured out. I think, you know, he has yet to get to the prime of his career. However, I don't know what that timeline is.
2: Right.
1: I don't know how long it's going to take for him and for Hendrick Motorsports, because, in my opinion, they're behind a tick.
2: You know that's driving them crazy, too.
1: Mm-hmm.
2: That they're like, wait a second, how do we get ahead of this? How do we fix this? How do we make the curb? But, I mean, again, Larson is a freaking superhero. The guy can do everything.
0: Would not shock me if he went to North Wilkesboro this coming weekend and led 400 laps and won by 8 seconds.
2: 100%.
0: It just wouldn't. And that's a track where if you get hooked up, you can drive away from everybody.
2: Mm-hmm.
0: I've sat through a lot of laps up there, and that could happen very, very easily. So, but it is a curious story. You get into that sports psychology part, and I think a lot of people listening can relate to this. If you play golf at all, and you play at your local municipal course, there's always a hole that when you get up to, you go, no, not number seven. I know my ball's going to be in the creek.
1: And
0: inevitably, your ball winds up in the creek because you can't cross that bridge. And, the psychology of this racing game, I'm good at this track, therefore I'm good.
2: Right.
0: I'm not good here, and self-fulfilling prophecy.
2: Mm-hmm.
0: All right, we'll take a timeout coming up a little bit later on. We're talking about North Wilkesboro Speedway and the Window World 450.
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0: Well, certainly hope that everybody enjoyed the Atlanta race. And we touched on this at the start of the show. Alexis, if that doesn't fill your appetite, I'm just not sure what does. I think right now, in my mind, that is the most enjoyable racing to watch, minute for minute, lap by lap, that NASCAR has.
1: And I think this past race at Echo Park, obviously, you know, even with the 3-hour rain delay, the fact that we were able to get through that race and not have the big one, I think when people complain about these drafting tracks, that's what they often mm-hmm. bring up. Oh, well, you wreck a lot of race cars, you waste a lot of money, you do this, you do that. And yes, to some extent that's true, but like the product that you're getting is so exciting. It's edge of your seat action pretty much from flag to flag. And we were able to get that at Echo Park Speedway without the big crash, which mm-hmm. I think is, amazing.
0: Here's the big difference. Saturday we had, I think, 13 cautions.
2: 13 yeah. cautions.
0: Four.
1: Red flags.
0: Count them. Four red flags.
1: Yeah.
0: There's a big difference in the talent level of the drivers that race on mm-hmm. Saturday and on Sunday. And I know some people may get bunched up about that, but that's just the case. It's AAA baseball.
1: Mm-hmm. Yeah.
0: And MLB is what the cup level is.
2: Yeah, there's a reason why there are so many guys that can't really make the cut once they get up to the cup level. You're really good in the O'Reilly Auto Parts Series, and you're a great truck driver. But when you get up to the big leagues and you're playing in the Cup Series, guys just don't have the chops to battle it out. It is a different style of baseball.
1: And it's amazing, too, when you think about, like, how different it is. We talked to Austin Hill before the race on Sunday at Echo Park, and the questioning was like, you're awesome here at Echo Park. You're like a legend here in the O'Reilly Auto Parts Series. How will that translate now that you're going to be driving, in this cup race tonight? And he said, look, those cars are so much different than the cup cars. It's not the same feel. It's not the same, you know, really experience. And so, yes, I have the anecdotal, you know, I'm good in the draft. I can decide when to make moves and not make moves, but it's not a one-to-one.
2: No.
1: It's not apples to apples. It is apples to, like, mangoes or something. You know what I mean? It's, like, completely different.
0: So random, mangoes. over and over again, we see this play out. Noah Gregson was a rock star at the O'Reilly Series. He comes up here. He doesn't even show up.
2: Yeah.
0: Mm-hmm. You know, you pencil him in for 31st every week. And the one that's harder to believe is Connor Zilich.
1: I know. Yeah. Gosh. Connor Zilich. You talk about sports psychology. I hope somebody has got him a therapy session every week, because that poor kid, he has gone through it as a rookie. And that's what happens. I believe I said this at the beginning of the year when we talked about him as a prospect and what he could do in that car. And I said, look, I understand how great he was in the O'Reilly Auto Parts Series, but rookie things happen to rookies in the Cup Series. And my goodness, has that prophecy come to play. I feel for him on a weekly basis. But, yeah, it's hard. It's hard.
0: This is the price you pay.
1: Yeah.
0: Mm-hmm. This is the price of admission to the big leagues.
1: Yeah.
0: And you're going to get beat up, and nobody feels sorry for you.
1: No.
2: No.
0: Nobody takes any sympathy for you. Nobody pulls over and gives you a spot on the racetrack. You got to go out and take that out there.
2: I mean, I think there are some older guys in the garage that want to mentor and try to help the guys that are struggling a little bit in the younger years of their Cup Series career, but I also think they're going, hey, you wanted to be here, you wanted to fight for your spot, now step up and do it. And I know there's a lot of learning curves, and I know it's getting used to a lot of different things, but there's only so much.
1: You know, and it's interesting, too, that you say fight for your spot, because I think that's the biggest thing, too. Like, unless you're bringing, a boatload of money, which some of these young guys are, they have sponsors attached to them, they've got a lot of money, that offers them a little bit of grace. But if you don't have that, like, you almost feel like you have to perform immediately, because, you could be tossed out tomorrow.
0: And here's the irony to me of what's going on in the O'Reilly Series this year. Who's the big name? Who's the guy that's winning all the races?
1: Justin Allgaier.
0: Whew. Gray hair.
1: And it's funny because he had talked about at the beginning of the year, I think this might be my last year. Now he's like, I don't know, man. I keep winning.
0: And so,
2: do you blame him?
0: No, I don't blame him at all. But these other guys that need to prove themselves, they're getting whipped up by the senior citizen.
1: Yeah.
0: He's not that old. But in comparison to some of these other guys that look like they should be carrying book bags.
1: Well, and think about Justin in his career trajectory. He tried the Cup Series. He was a Cup Series driver for a long time. And he's, you know, obviously now finding great, great success in the O'Reilly Series. It just shows you how hard the Cup Series is.
2: It is. But I also think when we were talking earlier, you said Austin Hill was like, man, they're two totally different cars. I also think that some of the drivers, I mean, Allgaier, for example, he loves that O'Reilly Auto Parts car.
1: Yeah.
2: He loves
0: series.
2: I mean, he should, but like there are some guys that, I mean, it looks effortless for them to whip around that car. And Allgaier is one of those guys. Mm-hmm. He's so talented and he makes it look easy, but I also think he has so much respect in the garage, and that's notable.
0: Last note about Echo Park and the O'Reilly Series. We don't talk a lot about it on this show. I thought it was going to be a night that we got a surprise winner. I thought, okay, this is the Ryan Sieg night. This is Brennan Poole's night. Or
1: Sheldon Creed.
0: Jeremy Clements.
2: Yeah.
0: And the guy that's winning all the races, somehow or another with flames coming out of the back of his car, gets to the finish line first.
2: He's showing the whippersnappers how to get it done.
0: The kids thought you were going to play.
2: Exactly.
1: Look, when things are going your way, they're going your
0: way. Enjoy the
1: train. You know what I mean?
0: Hey, we pack up and head to North Wilkesboro. We'll talk with Greg Hoffman next.
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8: Victory Junction is a year-round camp for children with chronic and life-threatening illnesses and serious medical needs. We'll see 120 kids with spina bifida, 120 kids with craniofacial disorders, 120 kids who have diabetes or who have asthma from 6 to 16 years old. 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

0: It is Fast Talk with Alexis Erickson, Samantha Waddell. I'm Doug Rice. Big milestone race this coming weekend. North Wilkesboro Speedway. It's the Win the World 450 and the return of NASCAR Points Cup Racing to that historic speedway. We have their executive director, Greg Hoffman, with us. Greg, thanks a lot for making time to come on and chat with us about what's happening at NWS.
1: Absolutely. So our friends at Echo Park Speedway last night, they tagged us in. It's race week officially at North Wilkesboro Speedway. We are so excited to welcome race fans, show them all what's new, and then, of course, celebrate that history and the roots of the sport that we love to do here at North Wilkesboro Speedway.
2: You know, Doug mentioned it in his great introduction of you. This is a milestone event. We're talking about coming back to points racing at North Wilkesboro Speedway for the first time since 1996. What has the fan conversation been like for you as the executive director? What have you heard the fans say when it comes to, you know, us going back to points racing at North Wilkesboro.
1: I literally have chill bumps on my arms right now. So, you know, while we've been back since 2022 and racetrack revival and three all-star races, now a points race. You know, we got that all-star race back for 3 years and, you know, NASCAR was back, but it was always the question. And, you know, Dale Jr. just said it last week, you know, you're not fully back until you get that points race, and we have that back here at North Wilkesboro Speedway. 30 years, 1996, since that last points race won by Jeff Gordon. Just how it's so rare in any event, sport, you've got a 30-year gap like that to celebrate, and we are doing a lot to throw it back to 1996 and celebrate that 30 years and racing cup points racing back for the Win the World 450.
3: Greg, and another historic element of this is that it's 450 laps. That's more than we've ever run at North Wilkesboro Speedway. So needless to say, fans are going to get a lot of bang for their buck when they come out to the track.
1: It is a full weekend of racing, Friday, Saturday, Sunday. But just to hone in on your point there, 450 laps. It'll be the longest race ever at North Wilkesboro Speedway. We announced it as a 400, and then collectively between broadcast and our leadership and just wanting to deliver more value for the fans and bang for the buck, added that 50 laps. So the Win the World 450. But what I keep saying and keep thinking, and I'm excited, and I talked to Steve Swift from our team, when you look at the All-Star race, you're going to basically have double the amount of laps, double the amount of cars on the track at the same time. The track now has aged for going on 3 years. You know, warm July night, all that mixed together in a big pot of stew, and it is going to be fantastic racing at North Wilkesboro Speedway.
0: Really looking forward to it. Greg, we were all up there for a press event last week, and my wife and I took some time to go visit in North Wilkesboro and Wilkesboro. They are two different towns, by the way. There's so much local pride in the return of this place and the fact that you're back all the way now. I mean, every storefront has a sign, and you can tell it's a huge celebration in that region.
1: It really is. And what this means to the community and the region, you know, you look at a $50 million economic impact, you know, for a NASCAR Cup Series weekend here in Wilkes County, and that is huge. So yes, you know, certainly a lot to celebrate, and then the impact that we make to that community by bringing race events here, and then things we do with Speedway Children's Charities to further that impact. So that excites me, but what really excites me is the sense of pride. You can feel it in the community. It's their racetrack. You know, Doug, it's the roots of the sport. You were here. We celebrated that 47 reserve. And when you talk about that era of racing, you know, when you talk about old school racing, your mind might go to that 60s and 70s, but 1947 really even predates the formation of NASCAR, and it's all right here in Wilkes County. You know, combine that with all the moonshine culture and ground zero for bootlegging and where the sport of stock car racing formed, it's here in Wilkes County, and it just the perfect formula to celebrate the roots and the beginnings of the sport of NASCAR. And that's what we're doing in that 47 reserve building. So excited for fans and those coming to the race to see that new amenity. But again, we like to go old school, but now in a new way, You'll see all the amenities that we've done for the Window World 450.
2: You know, one of the things that I love about North Wilkesboro is that you guys, you talk about roots and you talk about this blend of, you know, we're going to see the best stock car drivers in the world compete in the Window World 450, you know, on Sunday night. But then on Friday night, you've got the Cars Tour and you've got, you know, the grassroots hometown guys coming to race. But you also have some stars, too. You mentioned a few of those in that presser that we were at last week. Can you make any announcements today on who we might see Friday night?
1: Absolutely. Led by NASCAR superstar Chase Elliott. He's racing all three nights. I think there may be a little extra special announcement yet to come, but he's racing all three nights, Friday, Saturday, and Sunday, leading the guest list there, so to speak. A couple others, Corey Heim jumping in Friday. I've heard some rumblings, a few other drivers for Friday night. I think Cars Tour just opened their entry list, so more to come there. Saturday afternoon, Truck Series race, 12:30 start, the Faith Fest 250 presented by Mercer Transportation, and there again, jam-packed field already. Chase Elliott, SVG, I think there's another couple of announcements there, certainly Ryan Newman in that Dodge program truck. So battling it out there, and then Saturday night is capped off by NASCAR Series Cup qualifying, practice and qualifying. Then we're taking all this downtown. Doug, you'd said North Wilkesboro and Wilkesboro. There's two different towns. If you're not from Wilkes County, you may not know that.
4: Yeah.
1: Two distinct towns separated by the Yadkin River. Both towns are celebrating Fan Fest in the boroughs, have activities in both downtowns and music. And really highlighted in downtown Wilkesboro, we're taking our popular Trackside Live program with Kenny Wallace and John Roberts and Jose Castillo down there. We've got driver appearances. We've got Ryan Preece and Noah Gragson to cap off that night, and then a Tim Duggar concert to close Saturday night down there in downtown Wilkesboro. So lots to celebrate, and I even missed this new news bit of a nugget. Hauler Parade is back on Thursday night. That was a late breaking development. I know a lot of race fans wanted that, missed that, asked, you know, if we could do that. Big collective effort at the goal line to get all the hauler drivers on board. They were so happy to do this. Both towns last minute for traffic control and management jumped right in. So we are having a hauler parade 7:30 going through both downtown Wilkesboro and North Wilkesboro. So again, that starts the night. And then everything we talked about Friday and Saturday, and we haven't even touched base on Sunday just yet.
4: Right.
1: So jam-packed weekend, as you can tell.
0: Greg, before we let you go, how can folks get tickets?
1: So there may be a handful of tickets, Doug, so do not delay. Two ways. Certainly our website is the best clearinghouse, www.northwilkesborospeedway.com. 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You can get a voucher, and that's redeemed online for a ticket. The cool thing about that, through that Raymer Oil partnership, your lowest price ticket, $80, waives all the taxes and fees that you would pay online. So if you want a good value, if you get your ticket and you can buy that in person, go to your IGA grocery stores here in Wilkes County.
0: Greg, look forward to seeing you this weekend.
1: Thank you all for having me. I can't wait to see you guys back over here at North Wilkesboro.
0: Greg Hoffman, Executive Director of North Wilkesboro Speedway. They will host the Window World 450 this Sunday night.
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9: It was my dad. 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It's like much larger than my head, and I have a large head. So he was definitely the one that I reached out to first.
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9: Turn number 2 for the Indianapolis 500, when Scott Dixon soared through the air, I called it live, and seeing Scott Dixon's car fly through the air in flame, fire, you know, debris everywhere, that was probably the biggest one that stands out to me.
7: This was a PRN Pit Stop with Nick Yeoman.

0: we're going to wrap up the show on a fun fact here because the gang just loves
1: a good fun fact.
0: NASCAR's been running a promo on television. You've probably seen it. I think it's Brad Keselowski and Kyle Larson. And they don't say it, but they're supposed to be bootleggers.
1: Oh, okay.
0: And they're in a vintage car.
1: Yep.
0: And then one of them says, we need to make this a sport. And then it's pretty clever.
1: Mm-hmm.
0: And they only kind of hint that they're up to illegal activity. They're not hinting at North Wilkesboro. The trophies are stills. The one that they get for the cup race.
1: Yep.
0: We all saw it the other day.
1: We did.
0: It could be made a working still.
1: Yeah,
0: not a very big one.
1: No, but the Call family said you can make a couple little minor tweaks and it'll be working just fine.
2: We're not saying you should, but you could.
0: You could produce something out of this. And anyway, the scenes where the mythology goes, stock car racing grew out of the bootleggers, running away from the revenuers.
1: Right.
0: The origin. There's an origin story here.
1: Oh, there always is.
0: Yeah, there always is. They were called revenuers because they worked for the Treasury Department and the Bureau of Internal Revenue.
1: Yep.
0: So when the revenuers showed up, then that was bad news, and you had to get in your souped-up car and try to outrace them. I like the fact that finally, and Junior Johnson went to prison over this, okay?
1: Mm-hmm.
0: This was not, they weren't playing back then.
1: No.
0: Now everybody, it's kind of, oh, isn't that cute?
1: Yeah.
0: We got a moonshine steal for a trophy.
1: Sure.
0: And guys used to run. No, they went to prison for
1: this. Oh, yeah.
0: It's just, over the time now, I just love the fact that we kind of go tongue-in-cheek about it, and now we've even got a big trophy that memorializes an illegal industry from a half a century ago.
2: I mean, it is kind of funny to think about, but it is the history of our sport, and I am a firm believer in embrace that. You know what I mean? Embrace
1: 100%.
2: Where you came from.
0: It is the history of my family.
1: Yeah.
0: From Madison County, North Carolina, Depression-era folks had to figure out a way to make a buck.
1: Sure.
2: Yeah.
0: So.
1: I think the best part is when you get to go to North Wilkesboro and you get to see these legends and you get to talk to them. I mean, we were talking with Bill Blair Jr. I mean, the guy's got all these stories and you get to learn the history and celebrate it, too. What gets better than that?
0: By the way, a legend and a Hall of Famer will be the Grand Marshal at North Wilkesboro, Rusty Wallace, guy that's never lacked for a good story to tell.
1: Yeah.
0: I don't know if he has any stories about running liquor, but he's probably got
1: some.
0: You know what?
1: You know?
0: He did drive the Miller car
1: for a long time.
0: So there's a little bit of a tie in there. Hey, want to thank Kent Bernhardt, who always does a marvelous job of putting this together. Samantha Waddell for pitch hitting once again. Alexis Erickson. I'm Doug Rice. Thanks a lot for tuning in to this edition of Fast Talk. Be sure to keep it between the navigational beacons.
1: Between the buoys.
0: Just remember, friends, it's 5 o'clock somewhere.
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4: 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To put that in perspective, that was the year the Nintendo 64 came out. We'll have some fun with this one. 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
4: This weekend at North Wilkesboro Speedway for the NASCAR Cup Series race, it's all going to be about nostalgia. The last time we raced here, as I said, was 1996, the same year that the Nintendo 64 came out. I asked Ryan Blaney, last weekend's winner at Echo Park Speedway, hey, you were 2 years old. I'm not going to ask you what you remember about 1996, but did you ever play with the Nintendo 64? Here's Ryan Blaney.
6: I actually still have my Nintendo 64 from childhood. It's at my house. Still works. The 90s technology, you know, they're just tanks. And it was the blue see-through console. So, like, it's pretty cool. And I got a bunch of games. I'm nasty on Mario Kart.
2: Nasty!
6: NBA 2000's a heck of a game. It's 2v2. WrestleMania 2000 was a great game. Hard thing about the Nintendo 64 is the joysticks, or the controllers. Right?
7: They were a three-prong controller, and had the joystick in the middle, and then your buttons were on each side. It was a heck of a controller, but they would break a lot. And so buying replacements for them years down the road, they just don't make them like they used to. The new ones break more than the old ones ever broke. I would get 10 years out of an old one, but the new ones last for like 6 months.

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2: Welcome to PRN at the Track. I'm Lenny Baticki. Coming up in this show, we'll preview one of summer's big pavement late model races, Hampton Heat, with driver Mark Wirtz. Then we'll speak with Lake Erie Speedway winner Colby Quick, and we'll have a conversation with a champion from the Hell Tour, Tanner English. But first, let's get to our What's Hot. We'll start in Ohio at Sharon Speedway. World of Outlaws late model win to Bobby Pierce Jr. Freddie Carpenter wins midway. Hilltop goes to Ryan Markham. And Brett Marks on Monday wins at Fremont. Anderson, Indiana to Javier King. Isaiah Sasser back at Victory Lane at Bloomington. 24 to Jordan Sterling. Bryce Scheidler wins at Shady Hill. Knoxville, Iowa to Aaron Reitzel. Brandon Shepard gets it done at 34 Raceway. English Creek to Brody Tucker. Pittsburgh's Pennsylvania Motor Speedway to Parker Price Miller. Chase Dietz another win, this time at Bedford. Plaquet Hill to J.T. Horwat. Bryce Hensel wins at Latrobe. Dave Hess Jr. gets it done at Erie's. Fairbury in Illinois to Jason Fager. Austin Becerra, the checkers at Quincy. And in Missouri, Lake Ozark to Joel Myers Jr. Brayton Carter, a win at Scotland County. And joining us now on the profabrication.com hotline to preview one of the premier summer pavement late model races. It's called Hampton Heat out on the coast, Langley, Virginia, right out there where the ocean is just so close. Hampton Heat coming up July 25th. Langley Speedway late model veteran racer has been doing it for a long time. Actually started in dirt. Mark Wirtz. Hey, Mark, great to have you on the show. First, to kind of give everybody the idea of, you know, race cars don't have air conditioners. So how hot is it going to be, you know, in that race car for you on July 25th?
3: I'll tell you what, it's grueling. That's kind of an understatement. The cars are hot. We're low to the ground. There's not a lot of air moving through the interiors. You got all the heat radiating off the asphalt and exhaust and just – we've seen temperatures in the 140s inside the car and, a lot of hydration, a lot of prep,
2: what do you do to this race? What do you do to prep that? I talked to Bobby Allison once about heat and he said he drove around for like a month with his windows rolled up in the summer and the heater on. Is that any kind of crazy stuff like that that you do?
3: I think definitely working and getting acclimated in a hot environment helps. Our race car shop has heat for this winter. But the summertime, it's pretty hot in there, and I joke around with everybody all the time. And I'm like, we're training. This is our summer training. But one of the biggest things is just, you know, make sure you get plenty of fluids, and you got to start days before, not the day of. I usually tend to try to carb up the night or 2 days before, you know, just ingest a lot of carbs. I do a push-up regimen every day that I think helps keep my core and upper body in shape. And then I'll take a 10-pound weight every now and again and hold it out like a steering wheel and just practice left and right turns.
2: Mark Wirtz really having it down to a science. July 25th, the 18th annual Hampton Heat at Langley Speedway coming up. One of the premier pavement races all year, but certainly during the summer, it is one of the crown jewels that are of all of them. And from a driver's perspective and a Langley Speedway perspective, why is this race so big?
3: Well, it brings in, first off, the prestige of it, being part of the Triple Crown with South Boston and Martinsville, Virginia. Being part of NASCAR's regional series, the best of the best in late model stock car, you know, tend to come to this race. And it's just like a good test for you where you stack up in the region and in the nation against the other drivers from outside.
2: Perfect.
3: That
2: Mark,
3: come in.
2: Mark Wirtz, the driver of the CorvetteParts.net Keen Parts race car that you'll be seeing on Flow Racing on July 25th, part of Hampton Heat that will be there at Langley Speedway in Langley, Virginia. And certainly you can get over there and see it. A great vacation venue, great place to go. And this race

0: right there in the middle of all of that. Connor Hall has been on a hot streak there, and I saw Butterbean, Brendan Queen, and now Chase Burrow, who I guess for a week thought he was a wing sprint car driver, doing pretty well at what he was done. How are the Langley crowd ready to defend home turf?
1: Hey, we just do what we do. Every Saturday night we get a stray that comes in, we call it, from out of town. And, Lee Williams will show up with their stuff, harness, race cars, Forest Rentals, Torp, you name it, Hedgecock. The best of the best come, and we just do our thing.
0: Well, and they do it really well. 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Well, they may not consider themselves just strays. Those South Boston guys aren't too bad at what they do, and coming off the Thunder Road 200 that Caden Honeycutt won. How do you size up some of the Sellers, Pembleton, Ward, Waddell, McCarty? Are you guys going to say, oh, no, here's my spot, go ahead and be that welcoming? Or how do you guys handle that rivalry?
1: You got to handle those guys like Dale Earnhardt Sr.'s rolling in. I mean, these guys are tough. They got good racecraft. They got good equipment. And they don't take no stuff off of nobody. So we race them with respect, but we also know that they're no joke.
0: Mark Wirtz joining us on the ProFab Hotline. You have been really on the rise this year. Last weekend, finishing second to the very hot Connor Hall. Looks like timing is just right. What more do you need to be able to bring the heat and bring it home after that race on July 25th?
1: 10 years of youth. Now, the late model stock cars have evolved so much. You got to keep up with it every week, and it's not always just the same thing every week. So we've had to adapt and be more like a chameleon this year and find what we needed. But we're heading the right direction. I feel the team's worked hard, and if we can just maintain a little bit more forward drive late in the race, we might be able to contend.
0: Mark, thanks for joining us. Fans, stay with us. We'll be right back.
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0: 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Let me give you the idea here. This driver typically races on dirt. went to a speedway in Pennsylvania from where his home is down here in the south part of the country, and did all of that stuff. The American All-Star Series running at Lake Erie Speedway last weekend. Colby Quick on the profabrication.com hotline. I don't even know where how to comprehend half of this stuff. You don't normally run in the series, Colby. Tyler Arrington's leading in the points. He was chasing you around up there. I mean, how does all this even come together that you showed up at the top of the country up there so far away from home?
8: Preparation, I guess, you know. We had circled this race on our calendars, you know, a couple months ago, just kind of preparing, you know, because we really weren't sure if we were going to go. But then I was on the back burner. But then we decided a couple weeks before the race, like, you know, we're going to go in. We're going to go all in. So we tested a little bit. We kind of tried some stuff out, you know, just to make sure we were right, you know, to make that long haul up to Lake Erie. It was worth it. And it was worth it, actually.
0: Definitely so. The Grape Belt Triple Crown champion, I guess, because he won that race of the American All-Star Series, a primarily dirt racing series. They've never ran on asphalt. The asphalt track at Lake Erie Speedway. And what were you using, you know, Amish horse and buggies up that way? Were you in a street car, a dirt car? What were you driving?
8: Oh, just a dirt late model, you know, just what your average dirt late model you see on the racetracks in the south, all over the country. We just transformed it over from dirt to asphalt.
0: What did that take? Putting on chrome bumpers or something like we see on the street? Well, you know, I don't want to go too mechanical, but give me one or two things that you had to tweak on to make a dirt car a pavement car for that.
8: Well, yeah, change your shocks and your springs a little bit, doing loads, tires for sure. You put asphalt slicks on them. You know, you get your droop and all that stuff. Just little stuff like that.
0: Wow. Enough to get it so it can go on the street, but still look like a dirt late model and still turn and do its racing stuff like they do. Colby Quick is our guest on the profabrication.com hotline. He won the American All-Star Series Dirt Series race on the pavement at Lake Erie Speedway and way up there, Pennsylvania, over the weekend. An amazing combination of circumstances. 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And I understand you were using them up there on the pavement. Do they sound different on pavement than from dirt? I mean, what was it like up there with the ProFabs?
8: Oh, it was great. You know, it echoes a little bit differently since, you know, with compared to dirt to asphalt. You know, it echoes, but it sounded great. They were glowing a little bit, just like every normal crate motor has them glowing, them headers glowing, but they sounded perfect.
0: Man, and they did the job underneath our guest on the ProFab Hotline, those ProFabrication headers. Colby Quick taking him to victory lane last weekend at Erie, Pennsylvania, Lake Erie, Pennsylvania. There is an Erie Speedway and a Lake Erie Speedway up that way, and he was on the pavement at the American All-Star Series taking the victory up there. And I got to ask you, you know, one of my heroes growing up was Jimmy Hensley, and who subbed for Dale Earnhardt Sr. to get the pole at Martinsville during the time when Hurricane Hugo was around in 1989 and such. Jimmy Hensley won 9 NASCAR Grand National Series events. That's the O'Reilly Series now. And just an amazing guy. Virginia gentleman, did so much. That's your grandfather. Did you get any advice from Jimmy in this process?
8: Yeah, so I had called my papa and asked him. I was like, we're going to test up here at Caraway Speedway where you have many laps around. And I want you to come. I want you to see this so you can idea. He was tickled to death. I was happy to see him there. I had run a couple laps, and I asked him. He was kind of telling me what I needed to do differently. So I said, come on, let's go on a four-wheeler. We rode around, and he showed me where I need to enter and enter for the center of the corner and off. And I picked up, like, a tenth by doing that. So, like, and then when I went up to Lake Erie, I just had the same mindset, and I did that, and I hit every corner just right, the whole 40.
0: Wow. So the Virginia gentleman got on a four-wheeler with his grandson, our guest of the ProFab Hotline, Colby Quick, and dialed him in with the race car from dirt to pavement and helped him win the Grape Belt Triple Crown for the American All-Star Series last weekend at Lake Erie Speedway. I mean, did he get to see any of this? Did you have to wait to get home or call him after the race? What's he saying?
8: He got to see it. So during the race, Dirt Rich TV had promoted the race and watched, and he got to watch it from his living room. I did hear that he jumped out of the chair. Was jumping up and down. I did hear that. And so I got to call him after the race right when I was in Tech, and he was all happy. I got to talk to my family in Virginia when they were all doing that, and he was so pumped up for me. But he, because I wasn't sure if he was gonna be able to watch it on TV, but I had been told that he was watching it the whole race, so it made my day when I got to hear that.
0: Man, Jimmy Hensley helping out his grandson Colby Quick with advice and watching it all come together as Colby Quick, our guest on the ProFabrication.com hotline, wins at Lake Erie Speedway in Pennsylvania, the dirt car version on asphalt for the American All-Star Series. Colby, congratulations on absolutely the most incredible tale of racing success. Where can folks follow you on the internet so they can keep up with you and anytime you go test with your grandfather again?
8: We can go to Facebook, Colby Quick, the Tar Heel Terror Racing page, Colby Quick 5 on Instagram, Colby Quick 5 on Twitter, Snapchat, Colby Quick 5. I post a lot of we post stuff on racing, could be racing, racing related, but you can follow me there on those social media accounts.
0: Follow Colby Quick, the Tar Heel Terror, grandson of the Virginia Gentleman. 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
13: 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Join me for another great episode of Fast Talk. I heard this 5 years ago with Jimmy Johnson.
14: Oh, yeah.
13: You think Jimmy
14: say.
13: Johnson forgot how to drive? You're an idiot. Shut up. Sit down. He's going to win 8 races in a row. I'm not putting Kyle Larson in that category, but I think driver slump and team slump. I think this may be more of a team slump than a driver slump. That's Fast Talk right here on PRN.
0: 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Tanner English, you have had a summer to win this championship. What does winning it first off mean? Is it a relief to finally get home and to be able to wash and be in your own bed? Is it, you know, excitement that you've pulled this off? I know you've done the tour a few different times. What's it like to finally capture this trophy?
14: It's definitely probably all of the above, I would say. it's a relief for sure just to be done and have that in our back pocket there and just to say we've done it and have our name on the trophy with all them other guys is a pretty big accomplishment and something I can always look back on and have that to have that accolade. It's pretty cool, and not many people have finished it, let alone win it, so it's pretty cool.
0: First driver from Kentucky to get the title after four wins: Farmington, Missouri, Butler, Michigan, a pair in Illinois at Kankakee, and one of our favorite tracks, Highland, Illinois. Tanner won those, ended up with 19 top fives, 17 of those in the top three, a fantastic 23-race season on the Hell Tour for the driver on the profabrication.com hotline, Tanner English. You go through those ups and downs. I'm sure each win has its own bit of special and the rest and such, but is there one that you guys already starting to look back and that was the one, whether it was good, bad, or indifferent, that makes this summer's, you know, run that much more special that event happened that way? Is there one incident that you remember most of all?
14: Just the first one, because I think we'd had, I don't know, six or seven second places before we even won a race. That first one at Farmington was a big weight off our shoulders, and that really kicked it off and let me kind of loosen up and just give me the free range to make some changes and do whatever I thought needed to be done so we could try to capitalize on some more wins. You're kind of like in the whole deal, I was points racing. So it's you always got that in mind and try to just finish and no matter where you're at, you know,
0: but with a lead and a win, you get to be a little bit more risky and adventurous, I would imagine.
14: 100%. Yeah. You just kind of loosen the reins a little bit and just try to win races. And that's what we did after that. And it paid off. You know, we clicked off about three more right after that within a week and just turned out really good.
0: And turned out to be a championship of the Dirt Car Summer National Series, known affectionately as the Hell Tour. Tanner English on the profabrication.com hotline. 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So four big trophies and then the biggest one, the one with the devil's pitchfork. How are you going to take that and show it off at church on Sunday next week?
14: Yeah. We just say we conquered it, you know, basically, and basically by, you know, not doing anything, dumb or wrong, just doing it how we do things, clean and smooth and just trying to.
0: Well, you mentioned
14: set
0: clean
14: a good example.
0: And a lot of people that, you know, don't know about the tour and how compacted it is and virtually day after day after day in a new city. How do you even wash clothes and can you wash clothes if you're out there?
14: Not necessarily, because it's always like 3 or 4 hours to the next racetrack. So you spend your time when you're not working on a race car, you spend your time traveling which doesn't leave much time for anything else. Maybe a few gas station stops to get some food. And other than that, it's straight to the racetrack, straight to business. And you just bring enough clothes to not have to do laundry. So I think we did have one laundry stop in there. My mom came and actually did some laundry and she spent all day doing that and then basically just got back in time for the races and watched the races and left. And can't thank her enough for doing that and keeping us going.
0: No, that's amazing that, you know, the support and somebody to run to the grocery store every now and then and different places like that. How about those special little joints along the way? Was there one, because you've had enough experience on the Hell Tour, is there some place that, man, I can't wait to get there, they've got this great steak, they've got the soup that I like, something, I'm going to have the ice cream joint that Tanner English, that's his spot on tour. Where which one is it or two?
14: Well, you always look forward to some ice cream or popsicle or anything like that. So when it's that hot, so Lincoln has got a Dairy Queen like within walking distance of the pit area, so you can just slip over there when it's midday or something and get you some ice cream or a popsicle or anything. It's pretty nice to go over there. And then there's Casey's right across the street also. So that's about a top tier meal for
0: Hell Tour.
14: Yeah. So other than that, we're getting gas station Arby's or McDonald's or something like that. So, I look forward. I really look forward to getting home to some home cooked meals and, eating right for once and getting to sleep in my own bed. That's pretty nice.
0: Well, Tanner English gets to do all of that while he looks out one eye every now and then, and that trophy is there, the Hell Tour Championship Trophy from the Dirt Car Summer Nationals, the champion for 2026, Tanner English on the profabrication.com hotline. 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Where are you on social media?
14: Yeah, we're all over Facebook, Instagram, TikTok. 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
0: Well, Tanner,
14: and you can get merchandise, and we're actually coming out with a Hell Tour Champion shirt, so it should be out in the next few days. And hopefully, we will sell them out and able to keep on going down the road.
0: Tanner English, our guest on the ProFab Hotline. Thanks for taking the time. Fans, stay with us. We'll be right back.
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18: 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We got cars sideways. It's Christopher Bell. He spins and collects a couple cars.
19: Side by side, Austin Cindric has him at the line, and he will take the lead into one.
18: Here comes Shane Van Gisbergen on the bottom. He's looking for second.
20: Now Chris Buescher fired out of a cannon in turn two. He's right into the rear bumper of Packett.
18: Oh, it's a multi-car accident. I want to say 15, 20 cars. Guys, that took out about two-thirds of the field.
21: We have a fight on pit road between two crew guys. One of them is with Ty Gibbs. One is with Brad Keselowski.
22: Blaney, bottom of the racetrack. Chastain makes it three wide. He'd like to take a spot here on the backstretch. And he charges. He wants the lead in turn three.
23: Ross Chastain shot out of a cannon from the sixth starting spot. He has already moved up to second. The battle mount for third on the high side. Kyle Larson, Riley Herbst challenging low.
24: Kyle Larson moves up to the top side. Going to lose a little bit of ground.
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0: Welcome to Racers Odds. Andrew Curlin here with David Stiles. I'm at Charlotte Motor Speedway. My background, David, it looks fake, but I think maybe the best view in the house to do Racers Odds. There's cars racing behind me, which I'm pumped about. But, David, you are live in the PRN studios here in Concord, and we're coming off of a big week at Watkins Glen. SVG is making more history, getting his seventh career win. Kevin filled in for you last week. He said SVG was unbettable just because of where they had him in the odds, although if you bet on SVG, you still would have ended up making money.
1: Yeah, I mean, for Shane Van Gisbergen to come back from almost 30 seconds down after pitting and the strategy that they were on, and I didn't bet anything on Connor Zilich last week, but I thought that he may have a chance. And he overcooked that right front, and then it just didn't come to fruition. And Shane Van Gisbergen proved why he is the best road course racer that we currently have in the series. And it was an amazing drive. I know that some people may think that it was a little lackluster of a race, but I thought the strategy was interesting. I didn't have a lot of bets pay out for me. The only one that really hit was that Kyle Busch versus John Hunter Nemechek. Kyle Busch finished ahead of him, so I got a little bit of like 72 cents or something on that. So it was fun. I thought it was a good race weekend. And now we get ready to head to Dover. And I love Dover Motor Speedway. I've been talking to a lot of drivers just this season about going to Dover. And so I'm really excited to put you on these sharp bets and help you try to find the value in this and this upcoming race. And the All-Star event is very different because we typically have 400 miles at Dover, and that place is called the Monster Mile for a reason. So it'll be interesting to see how these drivers handle this format that we have. So they'll have three different heats. There'll be one at 75 laps, and then they'll invert the field. There'll be another one at 75 laps, and then they'll run the final, 250 laps of the race with the final 26 drivers. We already have, 200 laps. We already have 19 drivers locked in to the heat, so there is a fan vote that is up for grabs, and then we'll see who can lock themselves in after those heats. I'm interested to hear who you are looking at and kind of what you're, you know, looking forward to in the weekend. We also will have a truck race and a O'Reilly race that have some bets on there too. So it'll be a great weekend of racing up in the first state of Delaware.
0: Yeah, this is a tough one. The format, there's a lot of math that you have to do to figure out how do I get in, how do I lock myself in, who's guaranteed already. For me to start, at least if you're looking at a betting perspective, take a look at the 19 guaranteed drivers. And if you're looking to bet on someone for the win, it's going to be bold and brave to bet outside of this list. Outside of a few exceptions, and we'll go over those. But Tyler Reddick, Ty Gibbs, Carson Hocevar, Shane Van Gisbergen, Christopher Bell, Blaine Larson, Elliott, Austin Dillon, Chastain, Josh Berry, Cindric, Logano, Bubba Wallace, Kyle Busch, Brad Keselowski. That's a mix of previous winners, 2026, 2025 race winners. Busch is a former All-Star champion, and Keselowski gets in by being a former champion. So that's kind of how you qualify everybody else. One driver that is not on that list, but is actually the best next-gen driver at Dover, is Alex Bowman. It's amazing. He has the best average finish amongst all drivers in this car. It's 5.33. That is amazing. He's also finished in the top 10 seven of the last eight Dover races. He's a 2021 winner, but he's not locked in. I think that's going to be his biggest challenge. And with this field inverting after the first 75 laps, you take the best average finish of six drivers who are not locked in, and that's how they get in. I'm very curious to see how that shakes out for Alex Bowman, because if he runs well in the first 75 laps, say he runs third, he's then starting in 23rd to start the next 75 laps, and it's hard to pass at Dover. It's hard to pass in this next-gen car. I almost feel like the best place to be is going to be around that mid-pack where you kind of average out on the invert and, don't have to pass as many cars. So That's the thing. You can pass here. Let's get it straight. I think it's just one of the more difficult races and tracks to pass at. And so I know I just threw a lot at you, but Alex Bowman's a guy who's not on that list that I'm watching is basically what I'm trying to say.
1: Well, just to give you a thoughts into it, I like Alex Bowman for this weekend. He's in a couple of matchups, and I might bet money on both of these matchups. One of them's on DraftKings. The other one is on Caesars. The one on Caesars, he is matched up with Tyler Reddick. He is minus 105. Tyler Reddick, minus 125. So Alex Bowman is the underdog in this bet. I actually like this for Alex Bowman. Again, like you said, average finish of 5.33. Reddick is kind of up and down at Dover. He's been good there, but he's also had some bad runs. And I think that Alex will play the strategy, and he'll get into that final 200-lap heat, and we could see him make some noise. So I like that one. And then the second one, he is matched up against Ty Gibbs. Ty Gibbs has a really good average finish here. He runs really well at this racetrack. That matchup, they're both at minus 115, so that's kind of a flip of a coin type bet. You want to stay in that probability and try to find, you know, that 52% probability. Both of these guys are at that at minus 115. But I'm going to fade Ty Gibbs and take Bowman on both of these and put a few units on it because I think he'll be pretty solid there. Hendrick is also the winningest car for the All-Star race, and they're also one of the better teams at Dover. All of their cars are usually pretty good at this track. So I think favoring Bowman in both of these matchups is a pretty good value. And I think if you're willing to kind of not risk a lot, but play the probabilities of where the bets are, I think that these two matchups are pretty solid. So I like both of those. If you're just going to pick a straight-up race winner, Denny Hamlin in the next-gen car at Dover is so good. And he's won three of these races, all of them in the past seven seasons. So he's kind of come into his own at this track, and so I think if you're going to bet race winner, I think if you do Denny Hamlin to win the race at Dover, then that's a pretty good bet. You can find him on some different sports books as the favorite. So that's kind of where I'm looking as far as the bets go, because this All-Star race for the Cup Series is just so wide open. And like you said, you've only got 19 guys that are locked in, and there will be a final field of, what is it, 26 drivers for that final heat. So we've still got some drivers to get into that final, you know, heat that we have at the end of this All-Star race.
0: And here's what's interesting is there are guaranteed going to be 26 drivers in the final 200-lap segment. And that is banking on the fact that 19 guaranteed drivers start the final segment. So say Tyler Reddick, Ty Gibbs, Carson Hocevar, Shane Van Gisbergen, they're locked into the final 200 laps. If they crash out, they do not start the third segment. That means we will see a seventh open driver come in and fill their spot. So that's something to pay attention to, because there's a guy right on the cusp of that average finish line between stages one and two, and we'll see how Fox ends up showing us this type of leaderboard, because I know I'm not going to be able to do that type of math at home. But that's just something to watch out for, because if your guy is that seventh guy, all of a sudden a regular jumps out and crashes out, blows an engine, what have you, that's going to open the door for more open guys to get in. So just something to keep an eye on. But David, I think you nailed it. And especially with this Ty Gibbs, Alex Bowman head-to-head, because it really is a coin flip. Yes. Looking at the July results, it was basically a Joe Gibbs Racing Hendrick Motorsports show from July 2025, the last time we were at Dover. Denny Hamlin won. Chase Briscoe finished second. Then you have a Hendrick driver, Alex Bowman, finishing third. Kyle Larson finishing fourth. Ty Gibbs, a Gibbs driver, finishing fifth. Chase Elliott, sixth. I think at the end of this All-Star race, the $1 million is going to go to one of those two teams. And so it's basically up to you at home to decide who's it going to be. And from there, you can bet winning manufacturer. You can bet, is a Chevrolet going to win or is a Toyota going to win? Because I think, or there's team odds as well. I'm not sure which is better. But that's something
1: The winning manufacturer bet is actually a pretty interesting one, because Chevrolet and Toyota, Chevrolet's plus 125, Toyota's plus 130. So they're pretty even. Ford is plus 400. So you're looking at even odds on both of those. So, again, this is a coin flip. This will be a coin flip on whatever your gut is telling you will be good here. I'm going to go a little bit towards Denny Hamlin winning the race, but you can get more value in these matchups if you find something that you're interested in to where, you know, you're taking Alex Bowman over two Toyotas. So you're still kind of hedging yourself a little bit. Another interesting thing to look at,
0: actually,
1: too, and
0: not to cut you off, but
1: go for
0: it. If you're going to bet Toyota or Chevrolet, you might as well bet winning team because you get a little bit better odds there. Joe Gibbs Racing +150, Hendrick Motorsports +160. So that beats your manufacturer odds right then and there. So you might as well bet on the race team instead of the manufacturer in this case.
1: I like that.
0: I'm gonna put some money on Joe Gibbs. I think the winner's gonna come out of that camp. I'll put $5 +150 on Joe Gibbs Racing to win the All-Star Race. Sorry, go ahead.
1: No, I like it. I think that's good. That aligns with Denny Hamlin, race winner at +400 for me. So I think that's good. The other thing that I want to look at, there's a O'Reilly bet that I think is worth making. And I think, you know, Allgaier's really good here. He's the favorite to win at +315. If you're looking for a little bit more value and to maybe inject a little bit of fun,
0: are you going
1: to
0: say it?
1: Brent Cruz, +500 to win. He's on a streak right now. He's got five consecutive top five finishes. He's never won a race before, but he's pretty good at these short tracks. He's pretty good on the road courses, too. So I think Brent Cruz, his day's coming, and we could see that pop up this weekend in Delaware at Dover. So I like that, +500 for Brent Cruz to win.
0: I'm going to give you two other guys. I think a different driver gets their first career win on Saturday, and that is Carson Quapel, +900. He's back in a JRM car in the number one. He's got Rodney Childers on the top of the box, although surprisingly statistics have shown that he runs the worst in the number one car. He actually runs better in the nine car for Junior Motorsports, so just something interesting there. But Quapel led laps almost won in 2024 when Ryan Truex passed him. I think it was with like two laps to go to win the race. He almost got. We wouldn't even be talking about him getting his first career win because it almost happened 2 years ago at Dover. I like him at +900. I think that's really good. Also, important to note, I just talked about that JRM number 9 car having a solid year so far in the owner's points. Ross Chastain is back behind the wheel in that. He's got two top threes in his last three Dover starts in the O'Reilly Auto Parts Series, +1,000 for Chastain to win. If you're looking to get interesting there, just two sleepers that could maybe spoil the Justin Allgaier Brent Cruz show that we see on Saturday.
1: I like both of those. I think Carson Quapel is extremely talented. He's just had some bad luck, and he's been changing cars like every week. You know that's got to be hard on a driver. I'm really impressed with him. His day's coming too, but Brent Cruz is just on a tear right now. So I like that we have a little bit of difference in what we're looking at, just so that it gives us a little bit of variance to help you as a listener find where that value is. And I've got to get us a shirt made or something, because Kevin with the find the value, I thought that was great. And so maybe we'll get us some merch and we'll get something out for that, because I think that that's just a great tagline. And then also I wanted to highlight this before we, speaking of highlights, that was a pun that was intended. Talking about hair last week, your hair's looking pretty good. I got my hair cut today, so
0: yeah, looks
1: I'm
0: good.
1: A little less shaggy looking. So, we're getting our coif on. We're going to find some value, and, hopefully we'll have a good weekend out at Dover. Is there anything the truck race? I mean, this will be a triple header weekend for NASCAR. For me, the only thing I could find was odds to win, and I'm not sure if I want to put any units on that or not. So there's a little bit out there if you're interested in trucks. There's just not anything of super high value that I'm finding that I want to put some units on for them this week.
0: I haven't really looked much into the trucks. Kyle Busch +350 I'm seeing. Honeycutt +450. Josevar's in the race +600. I think if you want to bet on momentum, I think Caden Honeycutt's the guy to talk about. He swept the weekend at Watkins Glen. He swept the Carstour races the next day. Talk about a guy who's hot and I think can just get behind the wheel right now and win anywhere. That's Caden Honeycutt. You know what? Just for fun, I'll put a dollar on Caden Honeycutt to win the race.
1: I like it.
0: Have to clean up. I'm going to bet on Tyler Reddick, $1 to win the All-Star race. I don't know what his odds are. Doesn't matter. He's on a winning tear. I also like Hamlin to win. I'll put 5 on him at plus 370. Actually, I'll put 10 on him at plus 370.
1: Do the 400. Do the 400. That's better odds.
0: Oh, sorry. Plus 400. Even better.
1: Yeah. Do 400. It's on Caesars. On Caesars, Tyler Reddick's plus 1,400. So they usually have a little bit longer odd. So there you go. I like it. I think they're really good. The only other stat that I have is when we go to a new place for this All-Star race, the All-Star race has been run for a long time. It's been ran 34 times at Charlotte, 3 times at North Wilkesboro, once at Atlanta, once at Bristol, twice at Texas. This is the first time it'll ever be ran at Dover. In recent history, when it's been ran somewhere new, a Hendrick driver has won. Chase Elliott won it in 2020 at Bristol. Kyle Larson at Texas. Kyle Larson at North Wilkesboro. So if you're looking for maybe an interesting little line, you may want to put a few units on Larson. He is the second favored driver out of all drivers to win this race at plus 600. So that's just another little tidbit. I'm going to stick with Denny Hamlin. He's been really good here the past couple of years. And then these two matchups with Bowman. But let's get into pick 'em. So I got a pretty good bump last week. Allmendinger netted, you know, he netted me about 36 points, ran pretty well. You picked Buescher. We had a little problem, though.
0: Yeah, I already picked Buescher this year, which I didn't find out until too late. David, I am giving myself the DNQ. I think that's not fair to pick Buescher multiple times, especially when he had a pretty solid points day. So I scored a big goose egg at Watkins Glen. But luckily, going into the All-Star race, this is a free pick, isn't it?
1: So the good thing is that you can pick anyone. And if you win, you get 25 extra points. So you could come away a big winner in this and get your points back anyway. Because what would have been still about a 120-ish point lead after your huge win with Chase Elliott for the 68-pointer a few weeks ago, it's back to 90 points. So it's a little bit more palatable for me after scoring a big weekend with Allmendinger. So I'll let you go first, and you can pick who you want, because I think I've got a little bit of a fade right here. I got a guy that I'm going to pick. So.
0: Oh, do you?
1: Yeah.
0: Wait, we can't pick the same driver, can we?
1: No, we can't pick the same driver, no.
0: All right, good. I picked Buescher on purpose just to DNQ so I could tank for a good pick for the All-Star race. Give me the guy who's the favorite. Denny Hamlin wins it.
1: I like it.
0: I love his stats at Dover. He is I'm trying to find where it is. I think he's won the last two races.
1: Yeah, he's won the last two races.
0: Yeah, he won the last two races. JGR's won the last three. So
1: yeah.
0: I'm liking my odds with Denny Hamlin to win this one. David, who you got? You can't pick Denny.
1: Well, I'm not going to pick Denny. I'm going to pick Chase Elliott. I think he is the best Hendrick driver right now. He's got two wins on the season. Let's go. Number 19. Hendrick's pretty good there. I would pick Bowman, but I don't know. It's going to be hard for that transfer. I think he's going to run really well, but I don't think that he can win the race. So I think one of his teammates will. Hendrick's really, really good at Dover, so going for the 19.
0: All right. I think that's fair. Well, that's all we've got for Racers Odds this week. I actually can't remember. Kevin picked someone for Pick'em last week, and we maybe need to get him in on the standings. But, Dover's going to be fun. All-Star race. Brad Gilley will be on the call from us at PRN. We've got the coverage of the racing on Saturday, which is really exciting. And then the big weekend after that, the Coca-Cola 600, we're going to have a lot of great content coming from us at the Performance Racing Network from here, Charlotte Motor Speedway, what I've got behind me. There's no logo on the track yet. Like, I'm like wondering when they're going to paint the
1: Coke
0: 600.
1: Yeah, the ball field hasn't been painted yet. Yeah.
0: I know. Yeah, so I'm curious when that's going to happen, but we'll probably get an update on that next week. I'll give the weather report. But
1: there you go.
0: Thanks for listening to Racers Odds. Thanks. If you haven't already, subscribe on YouTube. Make sure you listen to us on the podcast platforms as well. Follow us on all social media. And, you're going to want to get in on the Racers Odds action early here. That's all I'm going to say. I think we're going to have some exciting giveaways coming up down the line. I don't want to give too much away about that yet. But if you are a listener, continue to listen because it could win yourself something pretty cool. So, David, any closing thoughts before we wrap this one up?
1: No, let's help you have a little bit more fun, put you on those sharp bets, and hopefully we'll help you grow your bankroll. That's what it's all about, right?
0: Absolutely. All right, David. Thanks for listening. I'm Andrew Kurland, and we'll be back next week to preview the Coca-Cola 600 here on Racers Online.

0: reigns in Atlanta. There's a three-way battle for the top spot, and North Wilkesboro is up next.
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0: Thanks so much for joining us here on Fast Talk. And I am joined for this edition of the show by Alexis Erickson and Samantha Waddell of Speedway PR. Is that sufficient to say?
2: Yeah, that's perfect.
0: Speedway Motorsports PR. You get that right. And, of course, Alexis, who informed me the other day, she has been hosting with us now for a decade.
3: Woo. Yeah, time flies, let me tell you.
0: It does.
3: Because I remember when we first started doing this show and we weren't in a TV studio here in Smith Tower at Charlotte Motor Speedway. It was a full-blown radio studio, and I was just doing little tiny snippets of, like, you were like, give us a social media update.
0: Yeah, yeah.
3: And I would do that, and then, you know, it's spawned into this.
0: Give us 30 seconds, and that's turned into 10 years now.
3: Hey, it happens.
0: Well, hope everyone enjoyed the racing at Echo Park Speedway. If you didn't, I can't help you. I just can't help you.
3: Yeah. I mean, obviously there were some things that weren't great, like the 3+ hour rain delay in the middle, obviously. Also something we can't help, Mother Nature. She does what she wants. We all know that to be true. But when you talk about the pure on-track just action that we saw from really start to finish, it was amazing. I've heard several people in the industry, and I've seen several comments on social media that people believe this to be the best race of the year so far. And honestly, I don't know if I can argue that very much.
2: No, it was phenomenal, especially when you look at how everybody raced each other. And I think that was something that we came in talking about. It was great racing. Everybody showed their skills. They highlighted what they could do with their car, and they were able to put on a great show. And for the fans who stayed through the 3-hour and 9-minute delay, they got an unbelievable show. I mean, that finish was top tier.
0: God bless you, folks. And for me, the fun part of the night was when Chase Elliott took the lead, and you could hear the crowd react.
3: Yeah, yeah. I mean, obviously, Georgia boy, he's somebody who they cheer for immensely. He had the great, hospital paint scheme that the children do there that is always such a crowd pleaser every year. And, yeah, when he takes the lead, everybody knows it because the entire place just erupts, which is so fun.
0: That's a cool moment there because you see the hometown boy trying to make good there. So they didn't get to use the siren at the Dawsonville Pool Hall last night, because it was Ryan Blaney who was victorious. Of course, Performance Racing Network had the call in the wee hours of the morning, and here's how it sounded.
4: Carson Hocevar gets on the throttle. He's got Ryan Blaney flanking his inside, but he's got Tyler Reddick giving him a shove towards turn number one.
5: And it's a shove continues towards turn number one, and it allows Blaney to inch his way in front the bottom of the racetrack. The shove is not working nearly as well to the high side for Carson Hocevar.
4: Blaney with a great start now, but here comes Hocevar being shoved on the outside. Carson Hocevar is going to lead the field into turn number three. Hocevar out front by a half a car length, three wide behind him.
6: Shane Van Gisbergen just drove to the inside as Carson Hocevar will see the white flag. They are beating and banging right behind him as they go back to one.
5: And they are shoving all over him, and that lead is not safe now as they work their way into turn number two. It is Hocevar to the bottom, Blaney to the high side where he's most comfortable. They're side by side into turn number three, and we've got it spin at the halfway point of the back stretch. A car with hot contact against the inside retaining wall.
4: It's a dead heat for the win. Three wide off the corner. Here they come at Echo Park Speedway. Who's going to win it? Bubba Wallace on the inside. Hocevar in the middle, but it's Ryan Blaney storming out of turn number four, and he'll win the Quaker State 400 here at Echo Park Speedway.
0: I get chills just hearing the replay there.
3: Well, first of all, we love that Mark Janes was able to come and be on loan for us from the IMS Radio Network this past weekend. Love having him on, the broadcast. But you're right. I mean, first of all, our guys and gals, when they're, you know, on the air, bring the excitement. That's just what they do. That's what they're good at. But when they do it and it matches what's happening on the racetrack, it's just a whole nother level.
2: Yeah, it's electric, and you could just feel it. Like, all of a sudden, all of us were just smiling because you can hear it and you can see it. They paint the best picture for you so that everyone can see what's happening.
0: And the beautiful thing about that call that you just heard, that's happening at 2 o'clock in the morning.
3: Oh, my gosh, I know.
0: Early Monday morning, and they rose to the occasion. Nobody was sleepwalking or making excuses. Great call. Great action. You didn't know who was going to win, but the best car that dominated the race as much as you can dominate a race is Atlanta.
3: Well, isn't that funny, though? We did have a car that dominated. This tells you how good the race was, right? We had a car, a driver, and Ryan Blaney, who led, 171
2: laps.
3: 171 laps. And so normally, when you have a car that leads that many laps, you're like, okay, well, we probably pretty much know who's going to win this race. It didn't matter. Even, you know, the last turn, coming off of turn four, we still didn't know. He obviously was able to pull it off and come away victorious. But that's just how much excitement there was at that type of racing, because no matter what time it is or where it's happening on the racetrack, you don't know what's going to happen next.
0: And Blaney almost maxed points.
3: He did, yeah.
0: He got all but one. Cody Ware
3: got the fastest.
0: Somehow
3: lap.
0: Or another, got the fastest lap. I'm still launching a congressional investigation to see how that happened.
3: Yeah.
0: But he got the fastest lap. But he won the first stage, won the second stage, won the race. Big day for him.
3: And by the way, I'm sure we're going to talk about this a little bit later, but he did a lot in helping himself close the gap to potentially be in the running for this regular season championship.
0: Don't engrave a name on that regular season championship trophy yet. Let's go ahead and hear from race winner Ryan Blaney.
7: Honestly, a pretty awesome night. I mean, having a really fast car and sitting on the pole and, you know, winning both stages and leading a ton of laps and just in a position to win the race. You never know how these things are going to end, honestly, and couple things I probably could have done better, but we were able to stick around and just how the last couple laps played out, we were able to get the lead back there and just barely hold on. So, you know, pretty cool day when you have weekends like that, honestly. I mean, can't ask for a better weekend.
0: Couple of things I could have done better. What was there to do better? I guess he could have gotten the fastest lap, Alexis.
3: Perhaps, yeah, I don't know. I mean, look, he even was able to make it through lap, you know, not lap traffic, but traffic as he got stuck back in the pack after some pit strategy didn't go their way and he ended up mid-pack. And that's when you're like, oh, no, because I've been leading, I've been dominating, here I am at mid-pack, and, you know, we still haven't seen the big one yet. And I think that's something we need to mention, too, that, you know, we had this race at Echo Park Speedway, which typically produces, I mean, think about last year.
0: Yeah.
3: And the big one that it created last year, we didn't really have that. I mean, as Sam said earlier, everybody was very respectful. And you did have some guys get, you know, a little squirrely, get out of touch with things a little bit. But we didn't have that big one that we typically have at a place like that.
0: I don't miss that, Sam. I'm glad we didn't see that.
2: No, I really enjoyed the fact that everybody was able to race so well. And I think that you were able to highlight your skill set. And you're able to show off what your team had decided in terms of, like, pit strategy and maneuvering around the track, especially when you talked about Blaney. I mean, he was back there at, like, 18, and he was the only guy that was able to maneuver himself anywhere along the track to get to the front. And the second he was battling out for the front, he was able to swipe in and get the lead. I mean, it showcased how talented these drivers are.
3: Slicing and dicing.
0: We'll talk about this in the next block, but the only other driver that could do that with regularity was Bubba Wallace.
3: Well, remember, Carson Hocevar also, I mean, he had a really good night. He had an issue with flat tire. I think it was at the end of stage two. He went all the way to the back, was able to come all the way back and challenge for the lead. So there are a few cars that could do it, you know, regularly. But it did showcase the strength of those.
0: I watched, I'm sure a lot of other people did, a fairly good interview with Hocevar that they showed on TNT. I love his attitude. I'm not worried about all these other people. I'm going to go out and race as hard as I can, and we'll see what happens.
3: Reminds me a lot of Joey Logano.
0: Yeah, it does.
3: When he was younger, just coming up, and everybody was having the same complaints about him that they're now having about Carson Hocevar.

0: was Christopher Bell. Fourth went to Ty Gibbs. Fifth was Eric Jones. Nice run for the Dollar Tree Toyota. Tyler Reddick was eighth, and coming in 12th was going to be Denny Hamlin. Did he never really flexed, I felt like.
1: No, he didn't. He was a little bit off, it seemed like, all night long. Because I will say, I know we're probably not going to chat a whole lot about the in-season tournament, but that was one thing that I was keeping a close eye on was him and Christopher Bell, because a lot of people thought that Denny Hamlin might win. And Bell knocked him out last night. So no $1 million for Mr. Hamlin this year.
0: I am hurt. That's our Toyota Performance Report, brought to you by Toyota Racing. 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We'll come back, take a peek at the points.
2: How does Chase Briscoe win? 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

0: Fast Talk. Coming up later on in the show, we'll talk with Greg Hoffman. He is running the show at North Wilkesboro Speedway. NASCAR full-time action returns to that little jewel up in North Wilkesboro, North Carolina, and we'll get all of the skinny for the Window World 450, the longest race they've ever held at North Wilkesboro Speedway. Let's go ahead and dive into the ramifications of Atlanta Motor Speedway, and the thing that jumps off the page at me, Sam, is we now have a three-way race. It looked like for the first 10 races of the year, it was a runaway for Tyler Reddick. Denny Hamlin leads Reddick by 24, so Reddick made up some ground. But with the big performance he had, Ryan Blaney is now within 65 points of the regular season points lead.
1: I think it was one of those things, and I know we talked a few weeks ago, like, it's just a shoe-in. Like, you know that there's going to be this battle between Reddick and Hamlin, but I didn't know that anybody thought anybody else was going to join the party. And Blaney, with his dominating performance yesterday, really showed that, wait a second, nobody's crowning a champion yet because I've got, you know, got to throw my hat in the ring.
2: Yeah, I think it's interesting, too, because we talked about just a little bit ago about how Josefar is kind of outkicking his coverage with Spyer. I feel like even though we're talking about Team Penske, Ryan Blaney is also outkicking his coverage with Penske, because when you look at him juxtaposed to his other teammates, like, he is clearly doing things with this car that they are not capable of doing. And so the fact that we are where we are with how many, six races left, I think until the chase starts, and he even is within 65 points, to me, is amazing when you think about overall the whole

0: year that Team Penske and Ford, honestly, as a whole, has had. So the fact that he is able to put himself in that position and even be in the conversation, I think, is quite amazing.
1: I don't even think it's close for another Ford.
0: No, it's not.
2: But I think it was interesting. We were talking about it. The last six wins from a Ford came from Blaney. Mm-hmm. He got their 750th win last night for Ford. So I think when you look at that and those two stats, you go, nobody else is really battling that out except for Blaney. He's the driving force for Ford.
0: Now you know why Ford and Team Penske decided to go ahead and shore up that multi-year contract that they just did and have him driving under their banner for the foreseeable future, because he's doing things that are quite magical that other drivers in that manufacturer and for that team aren't able to do.
1: My old boss, Humpy Wheeler, always used to say there's only room for about five legitimate stars at any one time. Mm-hmm. Once you get past that, you can't say we've got 10 big stars, because you don't. He might be the biggest celeb in the game right now. Maybe not the best driver, and that's just my hot take in watching Atlanta. He has a lot going for him.
0: See, I think he is a really good driver, and yes. And imagine, you know, I know we don't like to, like, you know, play this game where you imagine different people in different places, but, like, what if he was in a Toyota?
2: Mm-hmm. Yeah.
0: I mean, and you think about the fact that every single person driving a Toyota this year seems like they have a superpower over everybody else in the field. You know, he's kind of playing at a disadvantage with mm-hmm. a little bit of a handicap, if you will, and he's still able to do these things. And he has an amazing personality. Yes. He's funny. He's willing to go out. I mean, Sam, you probably know this better than anybody because of your day job working in comms. Like, he's willing to go out and do things to promote the sport, to be in front of all of the people that, you know, we want to say, hey, come look at us. And he does that really, really well.
2: And he's a great ambassador for the sport.
0: Exactly.
2: He's a wonderful human. He drives really well. I mean, Penske's a great, powerful force. I think sometimes he gets shortchanged because pit crew doesn't always make the best plays in the race. Mm-hmm. But, I mean, again, when you go to talking about, like, he doesn't drive for Toyota, which has been the powerhouse all season. You look at the top five, I mean, he's in there wrapped around some Toyota cars. So Blaney he is the star power. He is that guy, and I think he's really showing it.
1: I just think back to the little mini movie they made to promote the San Diego race. And there were several folks in it, but it was like he was Gladys Knight and everybody else was a Pip.
0: I think the biggest thing that I took away from that video, and I think a lot of people also did because I heard about it on social media and other places, is like how good of an actor he is.
2: Oh my gosh. I mean, like, he can go get into the movies. I mean, he's going to win the award, and he's multifaceted. He's a multifaceted guy.
0: The Amazon thing where he played the old guy I can't remember what that's called, Undercovers or something
2: Undercover with Eli Manning.
0: And like that, to me, I think I watched it was hilarious.
2: Oh my gosh.
0: And just the fact that he was even willing to do that. There's so many guys, I think, in the field that are like afraid to embarrass themselves or put themselves in a certain position. He's not. He does not care.
2: But I think that's what the sport needs.
0: Yes.
2: I think you need guys that show their personality, that show who they are. Because for a fan base, it's hard to root for a guy that you don't know who they are.
0: Exactly.
2: But as Blaney has started to really allow people to get to know him, he's shown all the different facets of himself. I would argue that his fan base is growing significantly because it's easy to root for the guy that you want to cheer for. It's easy to root for the guy that can laugh with you and can make the jokes. You see him all over the place, and he's putting himself in the limelight for the right reasons.
1: Feels like he may be that guy that can make the transition into everyday sports popularity.
2: Yeah,
1: we've
2: sure.
1: had a couple of those. Jeff Gordon, obviously, Dale Earnhardt Jr., maybe Tony Stewart. If he wins more, that'll happen.
2: Yeah, definitely.
1: It's got to be on the back of winning, because he's got all the
0: He's a champion.
1: Yeah.
0: He's a champion of our sport, which there's, you know, that's a very small club of people that can say that. You know, he's still winning in equipment that other people aren't winning in. I think he's the guy, you know, you compare him to Jeff Gordon. I feel like he's the guy, the one guy, maybe there's a few others, a little bit unproven just as of yet, but he's the guy I think that could go to 30 Rock and host SNL.
2: Oh, yeah.
0: And do a fantastic job at it. And that is the type of personality that you need to have that crossover appeal that's going to, he's a Blaney, so he's a generational you know, talent, and he comes from, you know, other generations of race car drivers. So he has that going for him to get the older audience and the diehard P1 race fan, as we like to call them. But then he has the crossover appeal of also getting the new fan interested and bringing them over to watch, you know, what we've got going on Sundays.
1: Movie star looks doesn't hurt.
0: That's true.
2: That's valid.
1: I'm
0: he's
1: sorry.
0: Got the moms, it's, you know?
1: Yeah. It does indeed. By the way, weird thing else happened in the ports. Shane Van Gisbergen, we talked about him last week, went out and did what he's supposed to do. He finished sixth and ran in the front all day long, but he dropped a spot in the standings.
0: I don't know. I don't understand that either. I saw that on my television yesterday, and I went, wow, he had a really, really good race.
2: Oh, my gosh.
0: Like, for him, you know, it was pivotal. I think if he does make the chase, he's going to have to look back to this race and say, that's the race where I was able to make it happen. But you're right, he dropped a spot. So,
1: he's 15th now. He's only 1 point behind Austin Cindric and 23 up on Eric Jones, but that's not a lot of wiggle room. Joey Logano is the first guy outside the cut line right now, and Joey is right there. He is 8 points behind Eric Jones.
0: It's tight.
1: Yeah, it is.
2: It is very tight. I think SVG made the comment on the road courses. He's like, I've got to figure out how to do the ovals. And I think the guy's figuring out how to do the ovals, but I also think it'd be remiss to not mention how well Eric Jones did yesterday.
0: Oh, gosh, yeah.
2: I mean, he was a dynamic force. He was stealthy and he was silent and he climbed up there and he battled. I mean, talk about a guy that just battled up there and made sure he held his own because he wants the points. And I know he's that guy that's really going to make that cutoff line a challenge.
1: Eric Jones, if he can make the show for Legacy Motor Club, that's the upset story of the year.
2: Huge.
1: For me. Yeah.
2: Huge.
1: Because, I mean, nobody even thought about them.
2: Yeah.
1: They've been an afterthought, and he's making them legit.
2: He is.
1: Coming up, there's a great old saying called Big Hat, No Cattle. How about Big Name, No Wins? We'll dissect that next.
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6: These cars are about to fire it off in anger.
7: Boy, what a save. We got cars sideways. It's Christopher Bell. He spins and collects a couple cars.
6: Side by side, Austin Cindric has him at the line, and he will take the lead into one.
7: Here comes Shane Van Gisbergen on the bottom. He's looking for second.
8: Now Chris Buescher fired out of a cannon in turn two. He's right into the rear bumper of Ty Gibbs.
7: Oh, it's a multi-car accident. I want to say 15, 20 cars. Guys, that took out about two-thirds of the field.
9: We have a fight on pit road between two crew guys. One of them is with Ty Gibbs. One is with Brad Keselowski.
6: Laney, bottom of the racetrack. Chastain makes it three wide. He'd like to take a spot here on the backstretch, and he charges. He wants the lead in turn three. Ross Chastain shot out of a cannon from the sixth starting spot. He has already moved up to second. The battle now for third on the high side. Kyle Larson, Riley Herbst challenging low.
10: Kyle Larson moves up to the top side. Going to lose a little bit of ground.
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0: Fast Talk here on PRN. Alexis Erickson, Samantha Waddell. I'm Doug Rice. Thanks a lot for tuning in. Like I said, there's a great saying, big hat, no cattle. It means you got the look, but you don't have the ranch.
1: You're not a real cowboy.
0: You're not a real cowboy. You're a drugstore cowboy. So, you know, you got the look, but you don't have the substance. So it's all flash, no substance. We've got a lot of big name drivers. And Alexis, I'll start with you, that have no wins this season.
1: A lot.
0: Some of them are doing pretty well in the points, but they still don't have a W. Of the winless big names, who surprises you the most? Give me one.
1: Well, I think the first one that jumps off the board at me is Christopher Bell. And the reason why is because he's in a Toyota. Mm-hmm. I mean, he's such a good driver. We've seen him have seasons of multiple wins. We know what he can do behind the wheel. Obviously, right now, he's playing a little hurt. But he's driving better now with a broken wrist, having better luck now than he was before that incident. You know, earlier in the season. So for me, I think just because of the fact that Christopher Bell is in a JGR Toyota and still doesn't have a win, that to me is the biggest surprise.
0: Ken Close finished second.
1: He did. And I think, I do believe he will get a win before the season's out. I just do. I feel like he, again, being in a Toyota, driving for Joe Gibbs Racing, he seems to be on, even with that injured wrist, he seems to be on a bit of an up. Hill climb, trending upward. So I do think he's going to get himself to victory lane.
2: Yeah, I agree. And I think it was interesting that they recasted his wrist in the car yesterday
1: yeah.
2: to make sure that he had the right placement.
1: Mobility.
2: So mobility yeah. wasn't going to be an issue. But I think for Christopher, when you mentioned he doesn't have a win yet, but he won last year at the All-Star race at North Wilkesboro. And he's not the only driver without a win this season that was able to clutch that at North Wilkesboro. I mean, you've got Logano, you've got Larson. They've all won the All-Star race. So I think that this weekend is going to be a pivotal race
1: yeah.
2: in terms for these guys that do not have wins yet, but they could pick it up at North Wilkesboro.
0: And I think when you're at the level of the drivers we're talking about, even though winning doesn't automatically put you in the chase, winning is a part of what your expectation is. Joey Logano is expected to win races. How big a surprise is it that we're this deep, and now I think the streak is 41 for Kyle Larson without a win.
1: Look, you know, obviously when the Performance Racing Network has the call, I listen to our call if I'm not at the racetrack, and we've been playing that Fast Talk promo where you compare this little run to when you used to talk about Jimmy Johnson.
0: Mm-hmm.
1: And you're like, I'm not saying that he's Jimmy Johnson. I'm just saying it feels
0: yeah.
1: kind of similar. And every time I hear it, I go, man, it's crazy that Kyle Larson hasn't won yet.
2: Yeah.
1: And then as I'm watching the race last night, I'm hearing these promos, then he spins out.
2: Yep.
1: And then, you
2: yep.
1: know, he has multiple incidents. So, unfortunately, things just aren't going their way.
2: No.
1: And I wish I could explain it. I wish I, you know, obviously Chase Elliott has a win, but we don't have a win from William Byron, another huge name that is winless.
2: Mm-hmm.
1: And Kyle Larson, you know, Alex Bowman, obviously his extenuating circumstances coming out of the car and all
2: right.
1: of that due to injury, but he also does not have a win. And so I think it's huge that Kyle Larson is still winless
2: yeah.
1: after 40, would you say 41 races?
0: I think that's the
2: yeah. Kansas May 25th.
0: Yeah.
1: Right. So, I mean, to me, like when you're talking about somebody, the driver caliber of Kyle Larson, to think that they are still winless is a little bit mind blowing. But you have to believe also that, you know, is it Hendrick Motorsports? Is it Kyle Larson? Is it the combination of the two? Clearly, that team is having some issues in other areas when William Byron isn't winning. And, you know, obviously Chase Elliott has.
2: Right.
1: But he also has had races where you're like, what is happening?
2: Yeah.
1: Where is he?
2: I think it's a good solid mix of a lot of different things. But I also feel like Larson, of all people, gets bit by the track. There's something that happens mm-hmm. in almost every race that you go, how did that just happen?
1: He pushes the limit too
2: yeah,
1: far.
2: Which yeah. is great. Like, we want the drivers to push the limit. We want you to challenge. We want to give the show. But sometimes I feel like he just gets bit by the track. That's like, slow down, partner. We're not there yet.
0: Well, right. A drafting track like Echo Park, Talladega, Daytona, he's never had any success there.
1: Yeah, that's true.
0: So,
1: yeah.
0: And that's six tracks, six
1: yeah.
0: races out of the year. That's a half dozen that you can almost say he's not going to win.
1: Right, yeah.
0: And until he does, he hadn't.
1: Yeah.
0: So, I mean,
1: yeah.
0: And here's the weird thing. We're talking about the defending series champion.
1: Yeah.
2: Yeah. Yeah. But is it one of those things maybe that you kind of have this mental block? Like, I've never done well. I'm just not going to do well. Or is it one of those things that you go, I haven't done well. I've got to figure out how to get over the hump to do well. And I think that that's really kind of maybe where you play that sports psychology game. Is it that I just mentally tell myself I'm not going to make it happen? Or is there something else that's going on?
1: It'll be interesting to see where he goes this next six race stretch between North Wilkesboro and when we get to Daytona for the regular season finale, because you think of Kyle Larson and you think of him and where he is best is on your intermediate type racetracks. It's, you know, it's your Charlottes and your Kansas and your, you know, those types of racetracks. And I don't think there are any in that six race stretch coming up. So like,
0: no, we got a lot of short tracks.
1: A lot of short tracks. You know, he's sixth currently in the point standings, 197 back from the leader. Obviously, he's sitting pretty comfortable in the points, but, like, will he fall any further down in the points? I don't know. To be determined.
2: I don't think that there's anything Larson can't drive well. I just think it's the just got to keep getting those points and getting those top-tier finishes. I mean, the guy's an all-star. Like, there's no questions asked.
1: Yeah,
2: I mean,
1: absolutely.
2: He can maneuver a car like nobody's business. It's just this season's kind of been a battle.
0: I know it's anecdotal, and you can't prove it, but I still feel like this goes back to the second attempt at him doing the double.
1: Yeah.
0: And he comes to Charlotte, and he spins out while he's leading the race.
1: Mm-hmm.
0: And after that, he won since then, but it just felt like the inevitability, you know, went away from him.
1: Well,
0: there was always this aura about him, and that aura has dimmed a little bit.
1: It's interesting you bring that up, because Sam saying sports psychology, like, that kind of leads you back to that a little bit, you know?
2: Yeah.
1: I don't know. I do believe, you know, that Kyle Larson is an immensely talented NASCAR driver.
2: He's a superhero.
1: And, you know, they will get it figured out. I think, you know, he has yet to get to the prime of his career. However, I don't know what that timeline is.
2: Right.
1: I don't know how long it's going to take for him and for Hendrick Motorsports, because in my opinion, they're behind a tick.
2: You know that that's driving them crazy too.
1: Mm-hmm.
2: That they're like, wait a second, how do we get ahead of this? How do we fix this? How do we make the curb? But I mean, again, Larson is a freaking superhero. The guy can do everything.
0: Would not shock me if he went to North Wilkesboro this coming weekend and led 400 laps and won by 8 seconds.
2: 100%.
0: It just wouldn't. And that's a track where if you get hooked up, you can drive away from everybody.
2: Mm-hmm.
0: I've sat through a lot of laps up there, and that could happen very, very easily. So, but it is a curious story. You get into that sports psychology part, and I think a lot of people listening can relate to this. If you play golf at all, and you play at your local municipal course, there's always a hole that when you get up to, you go, no, not number seven. I know my ball's going to be in the creek.
1: And
0: inevitably, your ball winds up in the creek
2: because
0: you can't cross that bridge. And, the psychology of this racing game, I'm good at this track, therefore I'm good.
2: Right.
0: I'm not good here, and self-fulfilling prophecy.
2: Mm-hmm.
0: All right, we'll take a timeout. Coming up a little bit later on, we're talking about North Wilkesboro Speedway and the Window World 450.
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0: Well, certainly hope that everybody enjoyed the Atlanta race. And we touched on this at the start of the show. Alexis, if that doesn't fill your appetite, I'm just not sure what does. I think right now, in my mind, that is the most enjoyable racing to watch, minute for minute, lap by lap, that NASCAR has.
1: And I think this past race at Echo Park, obviously, you know, even with the 3-hour rain delay, the fact that we were able to get through that race and not have the big one, I think when people complain about these drafting tracks, that's what they often bring up. Oh, well, you wreck a lot of race cars, you waste a lot of money, you do this, you do that. And yes, to some extent that's true, but like the product that you're getting is so exciting. It's edge of your seat action pretty much from flag to flag. And we were able to get that at Echo Park Speedway without the big crash, which I think is, amazing.
0: Here's the big difference. Saturday we had, I think, 13 cautions.
2: 13 yeah. cautions.
0: Four.
1: Red flags.
0: Count them. Four red flags.
1: Yeah.
0: There's a big difference in the talent level of the drivers that race on Saturday and Sunday. And I know some people may get bunched up about that, but that's just the case. It's AAA baseball.
1: Yeah.
0: And MLB is what the cup level is.
2: Yeah. There's a reason why there are so many guys that can't really make the cut once they get up to the cup level. You're really good in the O'Reilly Auto Parts Series, and you're a great truck driver. But when you get up to the big leagues and you're playing in the Cup Series, guys just don't have the chops to battle it out. It is a different style of baseball.
1: And it's amazing, too, when you think about, like, how different it is. We talked to Austin Hill before the race on Sunday at Echo Park, and the questioning was like, you're awesome here at Echo Park. You're like a legend here in the O'Reilly Auto Parts Series. How will that translate now that you're going to be driving, in this cup race today? And he said, look, those cars are so much different than the cup cars. It's not the same feel. It's not the same, you know, really experience. And so, yes, I have the anecdotal, you know, I'm good in the draft. I can decide when to make moves and not make moves, but it's not a one-to-one.
2: No.
1: It's not apples to apples. It is apples to, like, mangoes or something. You know what I mean? It's, like, completely different.
0: So random, mangoes. But over and over again, we see this play out. Noah Gregson was a rock star at the O'Reilly Series. He comes up here. He doesn't even show up.
2: Yeah.
0: You know, you pencil him in for 31st every week. And the one that's harder to believe is Connor Zillich.
1: I know. Yeah. Gosh. Poor Connor Zillich. You talk about sports psychology. I hope somebody has got him a therapy session every week, because that poor kid, he has gone through it as a rookie. And that's what happens. I believe I said this at the beginning of the year when we talked about him as a prospect and what he could do in that car. And I said, look, I understand how great he was in the O'Reilly Auto Parts Series, but rookie things happen to rookies in the Cup Series. And my goodness, has that prophecy come to play. I feel for him on a weekly basis. But, yeah, it's hard. It's hard.
0: This is the price you pay.
1: Yeah.
0: This is the price of admission to the big leagues.
1: Yeah.
0: And you're going to get beat up, and nobody feels sorry for you.
1: No.
2: No.
0: Nobody takes any sympathy for you. Nobody pulls over and gives you a spot on the racetrack. You got to go out and take that out there.
2: I mean, I think there are some older guys in the garage that want to mentor and try to help the guys that are struggling a little bit in the younger years of their Cup Series career, but I also think they're going, hey, you wanted to be here. You wanted to fight for your spot. Now step up and do it. And I know there's a lot of learning curves, and I know it's getting used to a lot of different things, but there's only so much.
1: You know, and it's interesting, too, that you say fight for your spot, because I think that's the biggest thing, too. Like, unless you're bringing, a boatload of money, which some of these young guys are, they have sponsors attached to them, they've got a lot of money, that offers them a little bit of grace. But if you don't have that, like, you almost feel like you have to perform immediately, because, you could be tossed out tomorrow.
0: And here's the irony to me of what's going on in the O'Reilly Series this year. Who's the big name? Who's the guy that's winning all the races?
1: Justin Allgaier.
0: Woo. Gray hair.
1: Yeah, and it's funny because he had talked about at the beginning of the year, oh, I think this might be my last year. Now he's like, I don't know, man. I keep winning.
0: And so.
2: Do you blame him?
0: No. I don't blame him at all. But these other guys that need to prove themselves, they're getting whipped up by the senior citizen.
1: Yeah.
0: He's not that old. But in comparison to some of these other guys that look like they should be carrying book bags.
1: Well, and think about Justin in his career trajectory. He tried the Cup Series. He was Cup Series driver for a long time. And he's, you know, obviously now finding great, great success in the O'Reilly Series. It just shows you how hard the Cup Series is.
2: It is. But I also think when we were talking earlier, you said Austin Hill was like, man, they're two totally different cars. I also think that some of the drivers, I mean, Allgaier, for example, he loves that O'Reilly Auto Parts car.
1: Yeah.
2: He loves
0: series.
2: I mean, he should, but like there are some guys that, I mean, it looks effortless for them to whip around that car. And Allgaier is one of those guys. Mm-hmm. He's so talented and he makes it look easy, but I also think he has so much respect in the garage. And that's notable.
0: Last note about Echo Park and the O'Reilly Series. We don't talk a lot about it on this show. I thought it was going to be a night that we got a surprise winner. I thought, okay, this is the Ryan Sieg night. This is Brennan Poole's night. Or
1: Sheldon Creed.
0: Jeremy Clements.
2: Yeah.
0: And the guy that's winning all the races, somehow or another with flames coming out of the back of his car, gets to the finish line first.
2: He's showing the whippersnappers how to get it done.
0: Kids thought you were going to play.
2: Exactly.
1: Look, when things are going your way, they're going your
0: way. Better enjoy the
1: train. You know what I mean?
0: Hey, we pack up and head to North Wilkesboro. We'll talk with Greg Hoffman next.
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8: Victory Junction is a year-round camp for children with chronic and life-threatening illnesses and serious medical needs. We'll see 120 kids with spina bifida, 120 kids with craniofacial disorders, 120 kids who have diabetes or who have asthma from 6 to 16 years old. It empowers them to just be the kids that they are that week. Not their disease, not their illness, they're just a kid. If you know a child that can benefit from Victory Junction, we'll do everything in our power to make sure that child comes to camp.

0: It is Fast Talk with Alexis Erickson, Samantha Waddell. I'm Doug Rice. Big milestone race this coming weekend. North Wilkesboro Speedway. It's the Win the World 450 and the return of NASCAR Points Cup Racing to that historic speedway. We have their executive director, Greg Hoffman, with us. Greg, thanks a lot for making time to come on and chat with us about what's happening at NWS.
1: Absolutely. So our friends at Echo Park Speedway last night, they tagged us in. It's race week officially at North Wilkesboro Speedway. We are so excited to welcome race fans, show them all what's new, and then, of course, celebrate that history and the roots of the sport that we love to do here at North Wilkesboro Speedway.
2: You know, Doug mentioned it in his great introduction of you. This is a milestone event. We're talking about coming back to points racing at North Wilkesboro Speedway for the first time since 1996. What has the fan conversation been like for you as the executive director? What have you heard the fans say when it comes to, you know, us going back to points racing at North Wilkesboro?
1: I literally have chill bumps on my arms right now. So, you know, while we've been back since 2022 and racetrack revival and three all-star races, now a points race. You know, we got that all-star race back for 3 years and, you know, NASCAR was back, but it was always the question. And, you know, Dale Jr. just said it last week, you know, you're not fully back until you get that points race. And we have that back here at North Wilkesboro Speedway. 30 years, 1996, since that last points race won by Jeff Gordon. Just how it's so rare in any event, sport, you've got a 30-year gap like that to celebrate. And we are doing a lot to throw it back to 1996 and celebrate that 30 years and racing cup points racing back for the Win the World 450.
3: Greg, and another historic element of this is that it's 450 laps. That's more than we've ever run at North Wilkesboro Speedway. So needless to say, fans are going to get a lot of bang for their buck when they come out to the track.
1: It is a full weekend of racing, Friday, Saturday, Sunday. But just to hone in on your point there, 450 laps. It'll be the longest race ever at North Wilkesboro Speedway. We announced it as a 400, and then collectively between broadcast and our leadership and just wanting to deliver more value for the fans and bang for the buck, added that 50 laps. So the Win the World 450. But what I keep saying and keep thinking, and I'm excited, and I talked to Steve Swift from our team, when you look at the All-Star race, you're going to basically have double the amount of laps, double the amount of cars on the track at the same time. The track now has aged for going on 3 years. You know, warm July night, all that mixed together in a big pot of stew, and it is going to be fantastic racing at North Wilkesboro Speedway.
0: Really looking forward to it. Greg, we were all up there for a press event last week, and my wife and I took some time to go visit in North Wilkesboro and Wilkesboro. They are two different towns, by the way. There's so much local pride in the return of this place and the fact that you're back all the way now. I mean, every storefront has a sign. And you can tell it's a huge celebration in that region.
1: It really is. And what this means to the community and the region, you know, you look at a $50 million economic impact, you know, for a NASCAR Cup Series weekend here in Wilkes County. And that is huge. So, yes, you know, certainly a lot to celebrate. And then the impact that we make to that community by bringing race events here and then things we do with Speedway Children's Charities to further that impact. So that excites me. But what really excites me is the sense of pride. You can feel it in the community. It's their racetrack. You know, Doug, it's the roots of the sport. You were here. We celebrated that 47 reserve. And when you talk about that era of racing, you know, when you talk about old school racing, your mind might go to that 60s and 70s, but 1947 really even predates the formation of NASCAR, and it's all right here in Wilkes County. You know, combine that with all the moonshine culture and ground zero for bootlegging and where the sport of stock car racing formed, it's here in Wilkes County, and it just the perfect formula to celebrate the roots and the beginnings of the sport of NASCAR. And that's what we're doing in that 47 reserve building. So excited for fans and those coming to the race to see that new amenity. But again, we like to go old school, But now in a new way, you'll see all the amenities that we've done for the Window World 450.
2: You know, one of the things that I love about North Wilkesboro is that you guys, you talk about roots and you talk about this blend of, you know, we're going to see the best stock car drivers in the world compete in the Window World 450, you know, on Sunday night. But then on Friday night, you've got the Cars Tour and you've got, you know, the grassroots hometown guys coming to race. But you also have some stars, too. You mentioned a few of those in that presser that we were at last week. Can you make any announcements today on who we might see Friday night?
1: Absolutely. Led by NASCAR superstar Chase Elliott. He's racing all three nights. I think there may be a little extra special announcement yet to come, but he's racing all three nights, Friday, Saturday, and Sunday, leading the guest list there, so to speak. A couple others, Corey Heim jumping in Friday. I've heard some rumblings, a few other drivers for Friday night. I think Cars Tour just opened their entry list, so more to come there. Saturday afternoon, Truck Series race, 12:30 start, the Faith Fest 250 presented by Mercer Transportation, and there again, jam-packed field already. Chase Elliott, SVG, I think there's another couple of announcements there. Certainly Ryan Newman in that Dodge program truck. So battling it out there. And then Saturday night is capped off by NASCAR Series Cup qualifying, practice and qualifying. Then we're taking all this downtown. Doug, you'd said North Wilkesboro and Wilkesboro. There's two different towns. If you're not from Wilkes County, you may not know that.
4: Yeah.
1: Two distinct towns separated by the Yadkin River. Both towns are celebrating Fan Fest in the boroughs, have activities in both downtowns and music, and really highlighted in downtown Wilkesboro. We're taking our popular Trackside Live program with Kenny Wallace and John Roberts and Jose Castillo down there. We've got driver appearances. We've got Ryan Preece and Noah Gragson to cap off that night, and then a Tim Duggar concert to close Saturday night down there in downtown Wilkesboro. So lots to celebrate, and I even missed this new news bit of a nugget. Hauler Parade is back on Thursday night. That was a late-breaking development. I know a lot of race fans wanted that, missed that, asked, you know, if we could do that. Big collective effort at the goal line to get all the hauler drivers on board. They were so happy to do this. Both towns last minute for traffic control and management jumped right in. So we are having a hauler parade 7:30 going through both downtown Wilkesboro and North Wilkesboro. So again, that starts the night. And everything we talked about Friday and Saturday, and we haven't even touched base on Sunday just yet.
4: Right.
1: So jam-packed weekend, as you can tell.
4: Greg, before we let you go, how can folks get tickets?
1: So there may be a handful of tickets, Doug, so do not delay. Two ways. Certainly our website is the best clearinghouse, www.northwilkesborospeedway.com. 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So if you want a good value, if you want your ticket and you can buy that in person, go to your IGA grocery stores here in Wilkes County.
4: Greg, look forward to seeing you this weekend.
1: Thank you all for having me. I can't wait to see you guys back over here at North Wilkesboro.
4: Greg Hoffman, Executive Director of North Wilkesboro Speedway. They will host the Window World 450 this Sunday night.
5: 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In summary, not alone. 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
8: It's time for a PRN pit stop. 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
9: Let's drag him up.
8: Who's the first person you called when you found out you were joining the PRN booth this year?
9: It was my dad, who, I mean, he's the reason I'm a racing fan. There's pictures of me in a crib just like hours old, and I've got like a Bill Elliott, like Coors Light number 9 hat on. It's like much larger than my head, and I have a large head. So he was definitely the one that I reached out to first.
8: What's the best advice you have for an aspiring broadcaster?
9: Well, it's going to sound silly, but it really is as simple as call what you see.
8: What's the craziest call you've made in your career?
9: Turn number 2 for the Indianapolis 500, when Scott Dixon soared through the air, I called it live, and seeing Scott Dixon's car fly through the air in flame, fire, you know, debris everywhere, that was probably the biggest one that stands out to me.
8: This was a PRN Pit Stop with Nick Yeoman.

0: we're going to wrap up the show on a fun fact here because the gang just loves a good fun fact. NASCAR's been running a promo on television. You've probably seen it. I think it's Brad Keselowski and Kyle Larson. And they don't say it, but they're supposed to be bootleggers.
1: Oh, okay.
0: And they're in a vintage car.
1: Yep.
0: And then one of them says, we need to make this a sport. And then it's pretty clever.
1: Mm-hmm.
0: And they only kind of hint that they're up to illegal activity. They're not hinting at North Wilkesboro. The trophies are stills. The one that they get for the cup race, we all saw it the other day.
1: We did.
0: It could be made a working still. Yeah, not a very big one.
1: No, but the Call family said you can make a couple little minor tweaks and it'll be working just fine.
2: We're not saying you should, but you could.
0: You could produce something out of this. And anyway, the scenes where the mythology goes, stock car racing grew out of the bootleggers running away from the revenuers.
1: Right.
0: The origin. There's an origin story here.
1: Oh, there always is.
0: Yeah, there always is. They were called revenuers because they worked for the Treasury Department and the Bureau of Internal Revenue.
1: Yep.
0: So when the revenuers showed up, then that was bad news, and you had to get in your souped-up car and try to outrace them. I like the fact that finally, and Junior Johnson went to prison over this, okay?
1: Mm-hmm.
0: This was not, they weren't playing back then. No. Now everybody, it's kind of, oh, isn't that cute?
1: Yeah.
0: We've got a moonshine steal for a trophy.
1: Sure.
0: And guys used to run. No, they went to prison for this.
1: Oh, yeah.
0: It's just, over the time now, I just love the fact that we kind of go tongue-in-cheek about it. And now we've even got a big trophy that memorializes an illegal industry from a half a century ago.
2: I mean, it is kind of funny to think about, but it is the history of our sport.
1: Oh, yeah.
2: And I am a firm believer in embrace that. You know what I mean? Embrace 100%. Where you came from.
0: It is the history of my family.
1: Yeah.
0: From Madison County, North Carolina, Depression era folks had to figure out a way to make a buck.
1: Sure. Yeah.
0: So.
1: I think the best part is when you get to go to North Wilkesboro and you get to see these legends and you get to talk to them. I mean, we were talking with Bill Blair Jr. I mean, the guy's got all these stories and you get to learn the history and celebrate it too. What gets better than that?
0: By the way, a legend and a Hall of Famer will be the Grand Marshal at North Wilkesboro, Rusty Wallace, guy that's never lacked for a good story to tell.
1: Yeah.
0: I don't know if he has any stories about running liquor, but he's probably got some.
1: He might have a few.
0: You know what?
1: You know?
0: He did drive the Miller car for a long time. So there's a little bit of a tie in there. Hey, want to thank Kent Bernhardt, who always does a marvelous job of putting this together. Samantha Waddell for pinch hitting once again. Alexis Erickson. I'm Doug Rice. Thanks a lot for tuning in to this edition of Fast Talk. Be sure to keep it between the navigational beacons.
1: Between the buoys.
0: Just remember, friends, it's 5 o'clock somewhere.
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4: This weekend at North Wilkesboro Speedway for the NASCAR Cup Series race, it's all going to be about nostalgia. The last time we raced here, as I said, was 1996, the same year that the Nintendo 64 came out. I asked Ryan Blaney, last weekend's winner at Echo Park Speedway, hey, you were 2 years old. I'm not going to ask you what you remember about 1996, but did you ever play with the Nintendo 64? Here's Ryan Blaney.
6: I actually still have my Nintendo 64 from childhood. It's at my house. Still works. The 90s technology, you know, they're just tanks. And it was the blue see-through console. So, like, that's pretty cool. And I got a bunch of games. I'm nasty on Mario Kart.
7: Nasty!
6: NBA 2000 is a heck of a game. It's 2v2. WrestleMania 2000 was a great game. Hard thing about the Nintendo 64 is the joysticks or the controllers. Right? They were a three-prong controller and had the joystick in the middle, and then your buttons were on each side. It was a heck of a controller, but they would break a lot. And so buying replacements for them years down the road, they just don't make them like they used to. The new ones break more than the old ones ever broke. I would get 10 years out of an old one, but the new ones last for like 6 months, and then they're broken. So just shows you the quality going down. But we're getting off topic. But yes, Nintendo 64, I will say, is one of the best gaming consoles that came out. It was ahead of its time.
4: It's going to be a nostalgic weekend through and through at North Wilkesboro. You can catch the action on the Performance Racing Network. Perhaps Ryan Blaney can get back-to-back wins in the NASCAR Cup Series. For PRN's Garage Pass, this is Andrew Kurland.
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10: 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I'm Lenny Baticki. Coming up in this show, we'll preview one of summer's hottest pavement late model races, Hampton Heat, with driver Mark Wirtz. Then we'll speak with American All-Star Series winner Colby Quick, and we'll have a conversation with newly crowned Dirt Car Summer Nationals champion Tanner English. But first, let's get to our What's Hot. We'll start in Virginia. Natural Bridge, Biscuit Williams wins that one. Trevor Ward and Bobby McCarty get late model wins at South Boston. Talladega Short Track in Alabama to Steve Pate. Cohen McDaniel gets the checkers at Gastonia, North Carolina, while Slate Myers wins the 100 lapper at Bowman Gray. Wake to Landon Huffman, Jackson Tobo, and Tony Breinager split the late model wins at Hickory. The Spring Nationals crown champion Garrett Smith, while the Southern Nationals get started in Tennessee at Bulls Gap. Jake O'Neill gets that one. Justin Fite wins Lancaster, South Carolina. Sumter, the Carolina Sprint win to Robert Tyler. Chris Ferguson, victory lane at Cherokee. Travelers Rest to Bailey Hip. Logan Beecham wins Anderson. Lawrence goes to Donnie Atkins. Ashton Winger, the checkers at Livonia, Georgia. And at Sonoya, it's Matt Dooley. And joining us now on the profabrication.com hotline to preview one of the premier summer pavement late model races. It's called Hampton Heat, out on the coast, Langley, Virginia, right out there where the ocean is just so close. Hampton Heat coming up July 25th. Langley Speedway late model veteran racer, has been doing it for a long time, actually started in dirt. Mark Wirtz. Hey, Mark, great to have you on the show. First, to kind of give everybody the idea of, you know, race cars don't have an air conditioner. So how hot is it going to be, you know, in that race car for you on July 25th?
11: I'll tell you what, it's grueling. That's kind of an understatement. The cars are hot. We're low to the ground. There's not a lot of air moving through the interiors. You got all the heat radiating off the asphalt and exhaust and just – we've seen temperatures in the 140s inside the car. And a lot of hydration, a lot of prep.
10: What do you do to prep that? I talked to Bobby Allison once about heat, and he said he drove around for like a month with his windows rolled up in the summer and the heater on. Is that any kind of crazy stuff like that that you do?
11: I think definitely working and getting acclimated in a hot environment helps. Our race car shop has heat for the winter, but the summertime it's pretty hot in there, and I joke around with everybody all the time, and I'm like, we're training, this is our summer training. But one of the biggest things is just, you know, make sure you get plenty of fluids, and you got to start days before, not the day of. And I usually tend to try to carb up the night or 2 days before, you know, just ingest a lot of carbs. For me, it's just been something that's worked. I do a push-up regimen every day that I think helps keep my core and upper body in shape. And then I'll take a 10-pound weight every now and again and hold it out like a steering wheel and just practice left and right turns.
7: Wow, Mark Wirtz really having it down to a science, knows about hydration, carbo loading, and all the rest. Well, he's going to have to put it to use. July 25th, the 18th annual Hampton Heat at Langley Speedway coming up, one of the premier pavement races all year, but certainly during the summer, it is one of the crown jewels that are of all of them. And from a driver's perspective and a Langley Speedway perspective, why is this race so big?
11: Well, it brings in, first off, the prestige of it, being part of the Triple Crown with South Boston and Martinsville, Virginia, being part of NASCAR's regional series, the best of the best in late model stock car, you know, tend to come to this race. And it's just like a good test for you of where you stack up in the region and in the nation against the other drivers from outside.
7: Perfect, Mark.
11: Come in.
7: Mark Wirtz, the driver of the CorvetteParts.net Keen Parts race car that you'll be seeing on Flow Racing on July 25th, part of Hampton Heat that will be there at Langley Speedway in Langley, Virginia. And certainly you can get over there and see it. A great vacation venue, great place to go. And this race right there in the middle of all of that. Connor Hall has been on a hot streak there. And I saw Butterbean Brendan Queen, and now Chase Burrow, who I guess for a week thought he was a wing sprint car driver, doing pretty well at what he was done. How are the Langley crowd ready to defend home turf?
11: Hey, we just do what we do. Every Saturday night we get a stray that comes in, we call it, from out of town. And, Lee Poyams will show up with their stuff, R&S race cars, Forest Rentals, Torp, you name it, Hedgecock. The best of the best come, and we just do our thing.
7: 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Well, they may not consider themselves just strays. Those South Boston guys aren't too bad at what they do, and coming off the Thunder Road 200 that Caden Honeycutt won. How do you size up some of the sellers, Pembleton, Ward, Waddell, McCarty? Are you guys going to say, oh, no, here's my spot, go ahead and be that welcoming? Or how do you guys handle that rivalry?
11: You got to handle those guys like Dale Earnhardt Sr.'s rolling in. I mean, these guys are tough. They got good racecraft. They got good equipment. And they don't take no stuff off of nobody. So we race them with respect, but we also know that they're no joke. So we have to be on our best game as well.
7: Mark Wirtz joining us on the ProFab Hotline. You have been really on the rise this year. Last weekend, finishing second to the very hot Connor Hall. Looks like timing is just right. What more do you need to be able to bring the heat and bring it home after that race on July 25th?
11: 10 years of youth. Now, it's just been, you know, the late model stock cars have evolved so much. You got to keep up with it every week, and it's not always just the same thing every week. So we've had to adapt and be more like a chameleon this year and find what we needed. But we're heading the right direction. I feel the team's worked hard, and if we can just maintain a little bit more forward drive late in the race, we might be able to contend.
7: Watch for Mark Wirtz and the Corvette Parts.

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5: 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Let me give you the idea here. This driver typically races on dirt, went to a speedway in Pennsylvania from where his home is down here in the south part of the country, and did all of that stuff. The American All-Star Series running at Lake Erie Speedway last weekend. Colby Quick on the profabrication.com hotline. I don't even know how to comprehend half of this stuff. You don't normally run in the series, Colby. Tyler Arrington's leading in the points. He was chasing you around up there. I mean, how does all this even come together that you showed up at the top of the country up there so far away from home?
6: Preparation, I guess, you know. We had circled this race on our calendars, you know, a couple months ago, just kind of preparing, you know, because we really weren't sure if we were going to go. But then I was on the back burner. But then we decided a couple weeks before the race, like, you know, we're going to go in. We're going to go all in. So we tested a little bit. We kind of tried some stuff out, you know, just to make sure we were right, you know, to make that long haul up to Lake Erie. It was worth it. And it was worth it, actually.
5: Definitely so. The Grape Belt Triple Crown champion, I guess, because he won that race of the American All-Star Series, a primarily dirt racing series. They've never ran on asphalt. The asphalt track at Lake Erie Speedway. And what were you using, you know, Amish horse and buggies up that way? Were you in a street car, a dirt car? What were you driving?
6: Oh, just a dirt late model, you know, just what your average dirt late model you see on the racetracks in the south, all over the country. We just transformed it over from dirt to asphalt.
5: What did that take? Putting on chrome bumpers or something like we see on the street? Well, you know, I don't want to go too mechanical, but give me one or two things that you had to tweak on to make a dirt car a pavement car for that.
6: Well, yeah, change your shocks and your springs a little bit, doing loads, tires for sure. You put asphalt slicks on them. You know, you get your droop and all that stuff. Just little stuff like that.
5: Wow.
6: Stuff that you just, yeah, exactly.
5: Enough to get it so it can go on the street, but still look like a dirt late model and still turn and do its racing stuff like they do. Colby Quick is our guest on the profabrication.com hotline. He won the American All-Star Series Dirt Series race on the pavement at Lake Erie Speedway in way up there, Pennsylvania, over the weekend. An amazing combination of circumstances. 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And

0: understand you were using them up there on the pavement. Did they sound different on pavement than from dirt? I mean, what was it like up there with the Profabs?
1: Oh, it was great. You know, it definitely echoes a little bit differently since, you know, with compared to dirt to asphalt. You know, it echoes, but it sounded great. They were glowing a little bit, just like every normal crate motor has them glowing, them headers glowing, but they sounded perfect.
0: Man, and they did the job underneath our guest on the Profab Hotline, those Profabrication headers. Colby Quick taking them to victory lane last weekend at Erie, Pennsylvania, Lake Erie, Pennsylvania. There is an Erie Speedway and a Lake Erie Speedway up that way, and he was on the pavement at the American All-Star Series taking the victory up there. And I got to ask you, you know, one of my heroes growing up was Jimmy Hensley, and who subbed for Dale Earnhardt Sr. to get the pole at Martinsville during the time when Hurricane Hugo was around in 1989 and such. Jimmy Hensley won 9 NASCAR Grand National Series events. That's the O'Reilly Series now. And just an amazing guy. Virginia gentleman, did so much. That's your grandfather. Did you get any advice from Jimmy in this process?
1: Yeah, so I had called my papa and asked him. I was like, we're going to test up here at Caraway Speedway where you have many laps around. And I want you to come. I want you to see this so you can idea. He was tickled to death. I was happy to see him there. I had run a couple laps, and I asked him. He was kind of telling me what I needed to do differently. So I said, come on, let's go on the four-wheeler. We rode around, and he showed me where I need to enter and enter for the center of the corner and off. And I picked up, like, a tenth by doing that. So, like, and then when I went up to Lake Erie, I just had the same mindset, and I did that, and I hit every corner just right, the whole 40.
0: Did he get to see any of this? Did you have to wait to get home or call him after the race?
1: He got to watch it from his living room. I did hear that he jumped out of the chair. Was jumping up and down. I did hear that, and so I got to call him after the race. Right when I was in Tech, and he was all happy. I got to talk to my family in Virginia when they were all doing that, and he was so pumped up for me. So I wasn't sure if he was gonna be able to watch it on TV, but I had been told that he was watching it the whole race, so it made my day when I got to hear that.
0: Man, Jimmy Hensley helping out his grandson Colby Quick with advice. And watching it all come together as Colby Quick, our guest on the ProFabrication.com hotline, wins at Lake Erie Speedway in Pennsylvania, the dirt car version on asphalt for the American All-Star Series. Colby, well, congratulations on absolutely the most incredible tale of racing success. Where can folks follow you on the internet so they can keep up with you and anytime you go test with your grandfather again?
1: You can go to Facebook, Colby Quick, the Tar Heel Terror Racing page, Colby Quick 5 on Instagram, Colby Quick 5 on Twitter, Snapchat, Colby Quick 5. 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
8: 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Join me for another great episode of Fast Talk. I heard this 5 years ago with Jimmy Johnson.
9: Oh, yeah.
8: You think Jimmy
9: Johnson
8: forgot how to drive? You're an idiot. Shut up. Sit down. He's going to win 8 races in a row. I'm not putting Kyle Larson in that category. I think driver slump and team slump. I think this may be more of a team slump than a driver slump. That's Fast Talk right here on PRN.
0: 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The champion of what they call the Hell Tour, 30-some-odd races in 30-some-odd days, rainouts, everything, traveling across, I think it was 10 states or so. Tanner English, you have had a summer to win this championship. What does winning it first off mean? Is it a relief to finally get home and to be able to wash and be in your own bed? Is it, excitement that you've pulled this off? I know you've done the tour a few different times. What's it like to finally capture this trophy?
10: It's definitely probably all of the above, I would say. it's a relief for sure just to be done and have that in our back pocket there and just to say we've done it and have our name on the trophy with all them other guys is a pretty big accomplishment and something I can always look back on and have that to have that accolade. It's pretty cool, and not many people have finished it, let alone win it, it's pretty cool.
0: First driver from Kentucky to get the title after 4 wins, Farmington, Missouri, Butler, Michigan, a pair in Illinois at Kankakee, and one of our favorite tracks, Highland, Illinois. Tanner won those, ended up with 19 top 5, 17 of those in the top 3, a fantastic 23-race season on the Hell Tour for the driver on the profabrication.com hotline, Tanner English. You go through those ups and downs. I'm sure each win has its own bit of special and the rest and such, but is there one that you guys already starting to look back and that was the one, whether it was good, bad, or indifferent, that makes this summer's run that much more special that event happened that way? Is there one incident that you remember most of all?
10: Just the first one, because I think we'd had, 6 or 7 second places before we even won a race. That first one at Farmington was a big weight off our shoulders, and that really kicked it off and let me kind of loosen up and just give me the free range to make some changes and do whatever I thought needed to be done so we could try to capitalize on some more wins. You're kind of like in the whole deal, I was points racing. So it's, you always got that in mind and try to just finish and no matter where you're at,
0: but with the lead and a win, you get to be a little bit more risky and adventurous, I would imagine.
10: 100%. Yeah. You just kind of loosen the reins a little bit and just, try to win races. And that's what we did after that. And it paid off. We clicked off about 3 more right after that within a week and just turned out really good.
0: And turned out to be a championship of the Dirt Car Summer National Series, known affectionately as the Hell Tour. 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So four big trophies, and then the biggest one, the one with the devil's pitchfork. How are you going to take that and show it off at church on Sunday next week?
10: yeah, we just say we conquered it, you know, basically, and basically by, you know, not doing anything dumb or wrong, just doing it how we do things, clean and smooth, and just trying to.
0: Well, you mentioned clean, and a lot of people that, you know, don't know about the tour and how compacted it is, and virtually day after day after day in a new city. How do you even wash clothes, and can you wash clothes if you're out there?
10: Not necessarily, because it's always like 3 or 4 hours to the next racetrack. So you spend your time when you're not working on the race car. You spend your time traveling, and which doesn't leave much time for anything else. Maybe a few gas station stops to get some food, and other than that, it's straight to the racetrack, straight to business, and you just bring enough clothes to not have to do laundry. So. I think we did have one laundry stop in there. My mom came and actually did some laundry, and she spent all day doing that, and then basically just got back in time for the races and watched the races and left, and can't thank her enough for doing that and keeping us going.
0: No, that's amazing, that, you know, the support and somebody to run to the grocery store every now and then and different places like that. How about those special little joints along the way? Was there one, because you've had enough experience on the Hell Tour, is there some place that, man, I can't wait to get there, they've got this great steak, they've got the soup that I like, something, I'm gonna the ice cream joint that Tanner English, that's his spot on tour, where which one is it, or two?
10: Well, you always look forward to some ice cream or popsicle or anything like that. So when it's that hot, so Lincoln has got a Dairy Queen like within walking distance of the pit area, so you can just slip over there when it's midday or something and get you some ice cream or a popsicle or anything. It's pretty nice to go over there. And then there's Casey's right across the street also. So. That's about a top tier meal for
0: a Hell Tour.
10: Yeah. So other than that, we're getting gas station Arby's or McDonald's or something like that. So, it's just, yeah, I look forward. I really look forward to getting home to some home cooked meals and, eating right for once and getting to sleep in my own bed. That's pretty nice.
0: Well, Tanner English gets to do all of that. Well, he looks out one eye every now and then, and that trophy is there, the Hell Tour Championship Trophy from the Dirt Car Summer Nationals, the champion for 2026. Tanner English on the profabrication.com hotline. 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Where are you on social media?
10: Yeah, we're all over Facebook, Instagram, TikTok. 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
0: Well, Tanner,
10: and you can get merchandise, and we're actually coming out with a Hell Tour Champion shirt, so it should be out in the next few days. And hopefully, we will sell them out and able to keep on going down the road.
0: Tanner English, our guest on the ProFab Hotline. Thanks for taking the time. Fans, stay with us. We'll be right back.
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12: B These cars are about to fire it off in anger.
13: 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We got cars sideways. It's Christopher Bell. He spins and collects a couple cars.
12: Side by side, Austin Cindric has him at the line, and he will take the lead into one.
13: Here comes Shane Van Gisbergen on the bottom. He's looking for second.
14: Now Chris Buescher fired out of a cannon in turn two. He's right into the rear bumper of Pagan.
13: Oh, it's a multi-car accident. I want to say 15, 20 cars. Guys, that took out about two-thirds of the field.
15: We have a fight on pit road between two crew guys. One of them is with Ty Gibbs. One is with Brad Keselowski.
12: Blaney, bottom of the racetrack. Chastain makes it three wide. He'd like to take a spot here on the backstretch, and he charges. He wants the lead in turn three. Ross Chastain shot out of a cannon from the sixth starting spot. He has already moved up to second. The battle now for third on the high side. Kyle Larson, Riley Herbst challenging low.
16: Kyle Larson moves up to the top side. Going to lose a little bit of ground.
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0: Welcome to Racers Odds. I'm David Stiles. He's Andrew Kurland. And Shane Van Gisbergen continues to make history. It's the first time that we've had a driver completely sweep a weekend at Setonoma when he won in the O'Reilly race. And then he was had his boots shaking there at the end of the Cup Series race as Chase Briscoe was charging hard. But SVG able to hold off the field and claim 7 out of the last 9 road courses for his own. And he ties Tony Stewart with 8 road course wins overall in his career. And he's only got one more to go to tie Jeff Gordon. So another great run for the Kiwi of Shane Van Gisbergen. Andrew, you were boots on the ground in Sonoma. First time that you've called a race at that racetrack. What were your impressions just coming out of that weekend?
1: SVG, yeah, he was certainly the guy to beat. You could just tell his raw speed was there. Really, the field's best strategy was to try to short pit him one lap and try to get a little bit of a tire advantage on him. I was covering Connor Zilich. That was their strategy. And it didn't end up working out for him because he stalled it trying to leave on pit road. Any of that time he would have gained, he would have lost. But, it again was the SVG's weekend to lose. Chase Briscoe had that sentiment after the race when he talked to Heather Dubow and was like, you know, I was so close to finally beating him here. And that one's going to sting just because he knows what it means to beat SVG at his own craft. So, overall, it was a great weekend. Sonoma's a really cool track, and I'll be headed to Chicagoland, which is where I attended my first NASCAR race. It's where I fell in love with NASCAR, so I'm really excited about this weekend, too.
0: And that's what I was going to transition into. We're back at Chicagoland for the first time in a couple of years. How excited are you? I know you're going to be up there for the weekend. What are you expecting to see once you get up to this racetrack?
1: A lot of worn out surface, a lot of wear and tear specifically. And it's more than first time in a couple of years. Kyle Larson, Chase Elliott, they weren't champions back when we last raced at Chicagoland. Joey Logano had one championship. Trackhouse Racing didn't even exist. There's a list of drivers who have never even raced at Chicago in the Cup Series. So I expect a lot of unknowns, but I still think there is an advantage to knowing this racetrack and having experience at this racetrack. And so that's kind of who I'm targeting when it comes to looking at some of these guys. But there were drivers that came out of the tire test and they said, it's really bumpy. It's a rough course. Now, that could also be the next gen and the underbody of this race car being the way it is. The last time we raced here, the underbody didn't look like that. It was the Gen 6 car. It had suspension. And so that was the biggest sentiment from people who tire tested at Chicago was, wow, this is a rough racing surface. But I think that's good. That should make for exciting racing.
0: I fully agree. And we're in the throes of this in-season challenge. I'll have to give myself a few flowers because I went 13 for 16 in picks.
1: Wow.
0: I think that's pretty solid. So my bracket still isn't busted. Really, the only thing that I lost was Suarez. I had him in the final four. I don't know if we can actually say that, but the four remaining drivers in the bracket challenge, he's the only one that I lost out of that because, Todd Gilliland was able to run a little bit better than Daniel. And then I know that you had a big loss because Carson Hocevar beat Zane Smith. You had Zane Smith going pretty far in your bracket. But, other than that, and then the Briscoe-Allmendinger one was kind of the throw-up, and Chase Briscoe ran really well. So I just want to take the opportunity to say, Chase, sorry I didn't pick you, but you ran a heck of a race. You've been running really good the last couple of weeks. So I've actually got you lined up in a bet this week, and I'm going to take Chase Briscoe in one of these matchups. If you go on FanDuel, they give you every single one of these in-season
1: tournament
0: matchups, which I've said it for a couple weeks now. This is my bread and butter. I'm finally on the positive side of the bankroll by $32.22. So it's taken me 18 weeks, but I'm finally back on the positive. You've just got to trust me. If you like the kind of bets that I do, you got to trust the math. We'll come back up to the positive at some point. And here we are. We're on the top. So it's not as good as Andrew. He's still 200 plus right now, even though he's had a couple of losses the past couple of weeks. He's still doing really well. But I've got a lot on my sheet. We're going to look at every single one of these matchups. I'm not going to bet on every single, I'm going to bet on every single one of them. And then I've got this nasty parlay that you can do if you believe in all the metrics that I put out. But a lot of fun with this in-season challenge, and it really works well into my betting strategy. So I'll kick it over to you first, Andrew, to really get your bets on the table to see what you're looking at, and then we'll dive into each one of these matchups.
1: Yeah, I mean, to me, there's been one driver's name who sticks off the page when I'm thinking, okay, this is their chance to win it. And I know I've said it a few times where this is Kyle Larson's weekend to break his winless streak, but I really genuinely believe this is Kyle Larson's weekend to break the winless streak. It's been 42 races since he's last wound up in victory lane. And my goodness, was he so good at Chicago before we stopped racing there in 2019. Now, he doesn't have a win to his name there, but he has the best average finish among any driver to have raced there. It's 6.17. That's in six starts. He lost the race twice really late in the go, once to Alex Bowman in 2019, and then, of course, the famous battle he had with Kyle Busch, the slide job race. That was Kyle Larson, who had the lead, just lost it there at the end. This is a track where we're going to talk about the Kyle Larson lane and running the top groove of the racetrack, and he's plus 600 to win. I like that a lot. David, you're talking about some matchups. I got to stick with my bracket here. I'm going to go and swing for the fences. SVG over Blaney at plus 250 is one that I have. And then I'm going to take Booty Barker by his word after San Diego. And he said, we could have won Nashville. We felt really good about our San Diego car. And he thinks that Corey Heim and him and the 67 team can win Chicago, or at least compete. Corey Heim is plus 6,000 to win at Chicago. Whoa. Do I think he's going to win? Probably not. But take him at that and cash out during the race is, I think,
0: I like
1: the play that
0: plan.
1: You do there.
0: I like that plan a lot.
1: Corey Heim, it's the type of race where you kind of forget he's in it. And that all bit us in San Diego.
0: Well, and those Toyotas have just been so, so strong all season long. The other thing with Kyle Larson, he's led in 12 of the last 13 races on mile-and-a-half tracks.
1: Yeah.
0: He's good. He's the second most laps led of any driver behind Reddick and Denny Hamlin.
1: Yeah.
0: So other than those two drivers, he's led the most laps of anyone. He's in like 600-ish range, and I know he led a ton of those at Bristol, but he's still Kyle Larson, and I like that bet. I'm going to put a few units on Kyle Larson at plus 600, too. I think you're right. I think it is that week. You're going to bet Tyler Reddick again to win because that's been the shtick all year. That's also a good bet this week. I think Tyler Reddick to win at Chicagoland is also
1: a decent bet. And so is betting Denny Hamlin. Remember, I'm putting a dollar on Hamlin now, too.
0: I think all three of those guys.
1: Yeah.
0: Yes, by a single point. This is the first time that we've had a points leader that's not named Tyler Reddick in 18 weeks, so which is just absolutely insane. But a lot has happened here in the last couple of weeks that's shaded the season a little bit differently, and it's still a two-car race between those two guys because the point lead is about 100 between first, second, and third. But I think it's Kyle Larson's week. I agree with that. I think if you put units on Reddick and Denny Hamlin, those are smart bets as well. I'm looking at these matchups. The three that I like the most are Alex Bowman versus Austin Cindric. Alex Bowman's really good at Chicagoland Speedway. He's plus 100 to Austin Cindric's minus 128. Put a few units on Alex Bowman at plus 100. That's plus money. That's not a bad bet. The other one, Chase Briscoe, Ty Gibbs, they're matched up together, both of them minus 113. They've both been really competitive. Ty Gibbs is on a hot streak, but so is Chase Briscoe. I think Chase Briscoe has a little bit more of the momentum. I would say put units on him at minus 113. And then I've got to stick to my guns. I think Christopher Bell is going to win this in-season challenge. I'm going to bet Christopher Bell to win that matchup minus 146. Those are the three different bets that I like the most. If you put all three of those in a three-leg parlay, you get some pretty good odds. If you bet five units on it, you'll get $27 back. That's about plus 535 if you do that on FanDuel. So that's not a bad bet for a three-leg parlay. I think all three of those will hit. Now, if you go down my bracket and you pick everyone that I picked, and I'll have to pick somebody different, so because the ones that I lost. So that means I'm going to pick Hosovar. He's minus 670. Then I'll end up picking Briscoe again at minus 113. And then between what was the other one? I've got Hosovar. I've got Briscoe. Blanking right now.
1: Bowman?
0: No, I've already got Bowman. I had Bowman winning over Tyler Reddick. So I've got him in that situation. Anyway, if you take all eight of these matchups and put them in a big parlay together, it's plus 1,906. So if you bet $5 on that,
1: wow.
0: You get $95.35 back, or 95 units back. That's a very hairy, long shot parlay. But if you're like me and you think it could work out, put some coffee money on it. Put some soda money on it. It may turn out to be pretty lucrative for you, because if I just take every one of these single bets in the matchups, depending on what my bracket is, I'm only going to get back like $38 plus the $70 that I waged if you do $10 bets on each of those. So there's a little bit more juice to squeeze if you do the three-leg parlay and the eight-leg parlay. I don't think the eight-leg parlay is the way to go. I think that that's too long. I like this three-leg parlay at the plus 500-ish range. If you bet $5 on it, you're going to make some decent money back on it. I know a lot of them are minus odds, but that's just the way that I'm leaning. And so that's really how I'm shorting this race. I'm sticking to these matchups. I'm going to put $10 down on each one of these, and it's going to stay with my bracket. We've already talked about that. And then hopefully I can just stay on the positive side of the bankroll. That's the plan. Is to just stay on the positive side. Do I think I'm going to win every single one of these? It's very doubtful. But if I hit on a few of them, at least I get some return. So that's how I'm playing this. We're not swinging for the fences. We're just maintaining our investment, and we're trying to grow the bankroll. That's really what my strategy has been all season long. Andrew has been on the picking winners, and it's been great for you. I'm not good at that. It just doesn't pay off for me.
1: I like picking the winners. That's fun. I will say, and I haven't seen any odds for top 10 yet. I know we're a little early to the game this week. You mentioned Alex Bowman. He's going, and I know it's been already since 2019, since we last raced there. He's the defending winner at Chicago, but technically he is still going for four straight top 10 finishes at Chicago. The 2 years prior to his win, in both years, finish 10th. So Bowman's good there. There's one track where the numbers at least are on his side, I think it's that one. Is it the same Alex Bowman as the last time he was there? That's the biggest question mark that I have going into the weekend.
0: Well, they're on a different strategy than everybody else. I've said it before on this show. I've said it on some of our other shows. They've got to look for wins. They've got to look at anything they can do just to right their ship for their season, because they're still mired back in the high 20s in points. So I think Bowman in that matchup at plus 100 is a good bet. I think Bowman to top 10 is a good bet. I don't think he'll win the race, but I have an inclination that he will be a factor at Chicagoland. So do you have anything else we're going to bet? I've kind of laid out my strategy for the weekend. Is there anything else other than I want to say I hit the U.S. getting out of Group D in the World Cup. So that was a plus 145 bet. So we hit that. There we go.
1: I've got a bet, a standing bet that they make it to the round of 16. So they need to win Wednesday night against Bosnia-Herzegovina, and then I will cash in on that. I just cashed in on Morocco will make it to the round of 16. They had a huge win over the Netherlands the other night. So, doing pretty good in the World Cup department.
0: Yeah.
1: I just need to catch up in the race car department. But, no, David, that's pretty much it. I mean, I know it's a little bit of a shorter show, but at the same time, I just don't think we have as many answers to the questions that we have going into it. It's just one of those weekends where you just have to rely on history at the mile and a halves. If they have a past history at Chicago, you base it off of that, and we go from there. But I'll be boots on the ground starting this weekend in Joliet, and I really can't wait.
0: Hope you get you a Chicago dog. I know that you're from up there. I love Chicago dogs. Let's talk a little bit of Pick'em real quick. We haven't updated you on that. This show, Andrew's got a 121-point lead. I got snookered on the SVG strategy. He let me down big time in San Diego. I think only got one or two points. Yeah. So I got completely snookered. And last week I had McDowell and Andrew had Shane Van Gisbergen. So I only scored 36 points. So I don't think I'm going to be able to come back. We're getting down to the throes of the season. If I do, it's going to be last second heroics. And so for Chicagoland, I'm going to go with the most winning driver that we have this season. I'm going to pick Tyler Reddick, and he will be off the board for the rest of the year. So,
1: wow,
0: I'm going to shoot one of my bullets and see if it pays off for me. So who are you going to go with this week?
1: My guy can't compete with Tyler Reddick, but I was just talking about him a minute ago. I like Alex Bowman, and this track, if you have to pick one driver one time all year, Alex Bowman, the defending winner at Chicagoland, is the guy I'm going to go with.
0: That's a pretty good pick. I had him in Kansas, and it paid off pretty well for me. Yeah. So he's good at both of those tracks. I think Kansas is his best track statistically, but he's won here at Chicagoland before. That's a really, really good pick. So hopefully you're enjoying this in-season challenge. Hopefully these parlays will pay off for you. Again, I don't recommend doing the 8-leg unless you really want to. I'm going to put 5 units on it just because I've got to stay to principle, and if I don't, then I'm going to look like a chump because it's like, why didn't you bet all your matchups? So that's what I'm doing. I'm going to do this 8-leg and the 3-leg and then 10 units on each one of these matchups and Kyle Larson to win the race. So those are all my bets for this week. Andrew's doing the same strategy. Denny Hamlin $1, Tyler Reddick $1, Larson at plus 600, Alex Bowman the top 10. That's kind of a summation of today's bets and show. Hope you guys have a great 4th of July. Remember, don't hold firecrackers in your hands. That's a bad idea. Yeah. So don't do that. We need all of our digits on our fingers when we come back after 4th of July. Have a lot of fun. It's about trying to grow your bankroll, injecting a little bit more entertainment into the race each week. And for Racers Odds, I'm David Stiles. He's Andrew Curlin. We'll talk again next week.
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2: Thanks so much for joining us here on Fast Talk, and I am joined for this edition of the show by Alexis Erickson and Samantha Waddell of Speedway PR. Is that sufficient to say?
4: Yeah, that's perfect.
2: Speedway Motorsports PR, if you get that right. And, of course, Alexis, who informed me the other day, she has been hosting with us now for a decade.
4: Woo. Yeah, time flies, let me tell you.
2: It does.
4: Because I remember when we first started doing this show and we weren't in a TV studio here in Smith Tower at Charlotte Motor Speedway. It was a full-blown radio studio, and I was just doing little tiny snippets of like, you were like, give us a social media update.
2: Yeah, yeah.
4: And I would do that, and then, you know, it's spawned into this.
2: Give us 30 seconds, and that's turned into 10 years now.
4: Hey, it happens.
2: Well, hope everyone enjoyed the racing at Echo Park Speedway. If you didn't, I can't help you. I just can't help you.
4: Yeah. I mean, obviously there were some things that weren't great, like the 3-plus-hour rain delay in the middle, obviously. Also something we can't help, Mother Nature. She does what she wants. We all know that to be true. But when you talk about the pure on-track just action that we saw from really start to finish, it was amazing. I've heard several people in the industry, and I've seen several comments on social media that people believe this to be the best race of the year so far. And honestly, I don't know if I can argue that very much.
5: No, it was phenomenal, especially when you look at how everybody raced each other. And I think that was something that we came in talking about. It was great racing. Everybody showed their skills. They highlighted what they could do with their car, and they were able to put on a great show. And for the fans who stayed through the 3-hour and 9-minute delay, they got an unbelievable show. I mean, that finish was top tier.
2: God bless you, folks. And for me, the fun part of the night was when Chase Elliott took the lead, and you could hear the crowd react.
4: Yeah, yeah. I mean, obviously, Georgia boy, he's somebody who they cheer for immensely. He had the great, hospital paint scheme that the children do there that is always such a crowd pleaser every year. And, yeah, when he takes the lead, everybody knows it because the entire place just erupts, which is so fun.
2: That's a cool moment there because you see the hometown boy trying to make good there. So they didn't get to use the siren at the Dawsonville Pool Hall last night, because it was Ryan Blaney who was victorious. Of course, Performance Racing Network had the call in the wee hours of the morning, and here's how it sounded.
6: Carson Hocevar gets on the throttle. He's got Ryan Blaney flanking his inside, but he's got Tyler Reddick giving him a shove towards turn number one.
7: And it's a shove continues towards turn number one, and it allows Blaney to inch his way in front the bottom of the racetrack. The shove is not working nearly as well on the high side for Carson Hocevar.
8: Blaney with a great start now, but here comes Hocevar being shoved on the outside. Carson Hocevar is going to lead the field into turn number three. Hocevar out front by a half a car length, three wide behind him.
9: Shane Van Gisbergen just drove to the inside as Carson Hocevar will see the white flag. They are beating and banging right behind him as they go back to one.
7: And they are shoving all over him, and that lead is not safe now as they work their way into turn number two. It is Hocevar to the bottom, Blaney to the high side where he's most comfortable. They're side by side into turn number three, and we've got it spin at the halfway point of the back stretch. A car with hot contact against the inside retaining wall.
8: It's a dead heat for the win. Three wide off the corner. Here they come at Echo Park Speedway. Who's going to win it?
6: Bubba Wallace on the inside, Hocevar in the middle, but it's Ryan Blaney storming out of turn number four, and he'll win the Quaker State 400 here at Echo Park Speedway.
2: I get chills just hearing the replay there.
4: Well, first of all, we love that Mark Janes was able to come and be on loan for us from the IMS Radio Network this past weekend. Love having him on, the broadcast. But you're right. I mean, first of all, our guys and gals, when they're, you know, on the air, bring the excitement. That's just what they do. That's what they're good at. But when they do it and it matches what's happening on the racetrack, it's just a whole nother level.
5: Yeah, it's electric, and you could just feel it. Like, all of a sudden, all of us were just smiling because you can hear it and you can see it. They paint the best picture for you so that everyone can see what's happening.
2: And the beautiful thing about that call that you just heard, that's happening at 2 o'clock in the morning.
4: Oh, my gosh, I know.
2: Early Monday morning, and they rose to the occasion. Nobody was sleepwalking or making excuses. Great call, great action. You didn't know who was going to win, but the best car that dominated the race as much as you can dominate a race is Atlanta.
4: Well, isn't that funny, though? We did have a car that dominated. This tells you how good the race was, right? We had a car, a driver, and Ryan Blaney, who led, 171
5: laps.
4: 171 laps. And so normally, when you have a car that leads that many laps, you're like, okay, well, we probably pretty much know who's going to win this race. It didn't matter. The last turn, coming off of turn four, we still didn't know. He obviously was able to pull it off and come away victorious, but that's just how much excitement there was at that type of racing, because no matter what time it is or where it's happening on the racetrack, you don't know what's going to happen next.
2: And Blaney almost maxed points.
4: He did, yeah.
2: He got all but one. Cody Ware
4: got the fastest.
2: Somehow or another, got the fastest lap. I'm still launching a congressional investigation to see how that happened. But he got the fastest lap. But he won the first stage, won the second stage, won the race. Big day for him.
4: And oh, by the way, I'm sure we're going to talk about this a little bit later, but he did a lot in helping himself close the gap to potentially be in the running for this regular season championship.
2: Don't engrave a name on that regular season championship trophy yet. Let's go ahead and hear from race winner Ryan Blaney.
10: Honestly, a pretty awesome night. I mean, having a really fast car and sitting on the pole and, you know, winning both stages and leading a ton of laps and just in a position to win the race. You never know how these things are going to end, honestly, and couple things I probably could have done better, but we were able to stick around and just how the last couple laps played out, we were able to get the lead back there and just barely hold on. So, pretty cool day when you have weekends like that, honestly. I mean, can't ask for a better weekend.
2: couple of things I could have done better. What was there to do better? I guess he could have gotten the fastest lap, Alexis.
4: Perhaps. Yeah, I don't know. I mean, look, he even was able to make it through lap, you know, not lap traffic, but traffic as he got stuck back in the pack after some pit strategy didn't go their way and he ended up mid-pack. And that's when you're like, oh, no, because I've been leading, I've been dominating, here I am at mid-pack, and, you know, we still haven't seen the big one yet. And I think that's something we need to mention, too, that, you know, we had this race at Echo Park Speedway, which typically produces, I mean, think about last year. Yeah. And the big one that it created last year, we didn't really have that. I mean, as Sam said earlier, everybody was very respectful. And you did have some guys get, you know, a little squirrely, get out of touch with things a little bit. But we didn't have that big one that we typically have at a place like that.
2: I don't miss that, Sam. I'm glad we didn't see that.
5: No, I really enjoyed the fact that everybody was able to race so well. And I think that you were able to highlight your skill set. And you're able to show off what your team had decided in terms of, like, pit strategy and maneuvering around the track, especially when you talked about Blaney. I mean, he was back there at, like, 18, and he was the only guy that was able to maneuver himself anywhere along the track to get to the front. And the second he was battling out for the front, he was able to swipe in and get the lead. I mean, it showcased how talented these drivers are.
4: Slicing and dicing.
2: We'll talk about this in the next block, but the only other driver that could do that with regularity was Bubba Wallace.
4: Well, remember, Carson Hocevar also, I mean, he had a really good night. He had an issue with a flat tire. I think it was at the end of stage two. Mm-hmm. He went all the way to the back, was able to come all the way back and challenge for the lead. So there are a few cars that could do it, you know, regularly. But it, you know, it did showcase the strength of those.
2: I watched, I'm sure a lot of other people did, a fairly good interview with Hocevar that they showed on TNT. I love his attitude. I'm not worried about all these other people. I'm going to go out and race as hard as I can, and we'll see what happens.
4: Reminds me a lot of Joey Logano.
2: Yeah, it does.
4: When he was younger, just coming up, and everybody was having the same complaints about him that they're now having about Carson Hocevar.
5: Well, and the best thing about him is that, like, he can say it, but he can also do it. It's one thing for you to be able to talk the trash. You can do it. You're like, whatever, it's fine. I'm going to let you mind your own business. I'm going to focus on myself. But if you're not able to produce, then that's when you're like, I don't know about it. But he can produce.
2: And he's doing this for Spire.
4: Yes. I know. He is definitely outkicking his coverage.
2: He certainly is. I mean, he's not doing this for a Penske or a Hendrick or a Gibbs. This is Spire, and that's unheard territory. Let's give you the Toyota performance report. Ford took the top spot. The Blue Oval won it with Ryan Blaney. But Toyotas were representative inside the top 10. We had in finishing second was Christopher Bell. Fourth went to Ty Gibbs. Fifth was Eric Jones. Nice run for the Dollar Tree Toyota. Tyler Reddick was eighth. And coming in 12th was going to be Denny Hamlin. Denny never really flexed, I felt like.
4: No, he didn't. He was a little bit off, it seemed like, all night long. Because I will say, I know we're probably not going to chat a whole lot about the in-season tournament, but that was one thing that I was keeping a close eye on was him and Christopher Bell, because a lot of people thought that Denny Hamlin might win. Bell knocked him out last night. So no $1 million for Mr. Hamlin this year.
2: Oh.
4: No.
2: I am hurt. That's our Toyota Performance Report. 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We'll come back, take a peek at the points.
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0: Fast Talk. Coming up later on in the show, we'll talk with Greg Hoffman. He is running the show at North Wilkesboro Speedway. NASCAR full-time action returns to that little jewel up in North Wilkesboro, North Carolina, and we'll get all of the skinny for the Window World 450, the longest race they've ever held at North Wilkesboro Speedway. Let's go ahead and dive into the ramifications of Atlanta Motor Speedway. And the thing that jumps off the page at me, Sam, is we now have a three-way race. It looked like for the first 10 races of the year, it was a runaway for Tyler Reddick. Denny Hamlin leads Reddick by 24, so Reddick made up some ground. But with the big performance he had, Ryan Blaney is now within 65 points of the regular season points lead.
1: I think it was one of those things that I know we talked a few weeks ago, like, it's just a shoe-in. Like, you know that there's going to be this battle between Reddick and Hamlin, but I didn't know that anybody thought anybody else was going to join the party. And Blaney, with his dominating performance yesterday, really showed that, wait a second, nobody's crowning a champion yet because I've got, you know, got to throw my hat in the ring.
2: Yeah, I think it's interesting, too, because we talked about just a little bit ago about how Josefar is kind of outkicking his coverage with Spire. I feel like even though we're talking about Team Penske, Ryan Blaney is also outkicking his coverage with Penske, because when you look at him juxtaposed to his other teammates, like, he is clearly doing things with this car that they are not capable of doing. And so the fact that we are where we are with how many, six races left, I think until the chase starts, and he even is within 65 points to me is amazing when you think about overall the whole year that Team Penske and Ford, honestly, as a whole has had. So the fact that he is able to put himself in that position and even be in the conversation, I think, is quite amazing.
0: I don't even think it's close for another Ford.
2: No, it's not.
1: But I think it was interesting we were talking about it. The last six wins from a Ford came from Blaney. He got their 750th win last night for Ford. So I think when you look at that and those two stats, you go, nobody else is really battling that out except for Blaney. He's the driving force for Ford.
2: Now you know why Ford and Team Penske decided to go ahead and shore up that multi-year contract that they just did and have him driving under their banner for the foreseeable future, because he's doing things, you know, that are quite magical that other drivers in that manufacturer and for that team aren't able to do.
0: My old boss, Humpy Wheeler, always used to say there's only room for about five legitimate stars at any one time. Once you get past that, you can't say we've got 10 big stars, because you don't. He might be the biggest celeb in the game right now. Maybe not the best driver, and that's just my hot take in watching Atlanta. He has a lot going for him.
2: See, I think he is a really good driver, and imagine, you know, I know we don't like to, like, you know, play this game where you imagine different people in different places, but, like, what if he was in a Toyota?
1: Yeah.
2: I mean, and you think about the fact that every single person driving a Toyota this year seems like they have a superpower over everybody else in the field. You know, he's kind of playing at a disadvantage with a little bit of a handicap, if you will, and he's still able to do these things. And he has an amazing personality. Yes. He's funny. He's willing to go out. I mean, Sam, you probably know this better than anybody because of your day job working in comms. Like, he's willing to go out and do things to promote the sport, to be in front of all of the people that, you know, we want to say, hey, come look at us. And he does that really, really well.
1: And he's a great ambassador for the sport.
2: Exactly.
1: He's a wonderful human. He drives really well. I mean, Penske's a great, powerful force. I think sometimes he gets shortchanged because pit crew doesn't always make the best plays in the race. Mm-hmm. But, I mean, again, when you go to talking about, like, he doesn't drive for Toyota, which has been the powerhouse all season. You look at the top five, I mean, he's in there wrapped around some Toyota cars. So Blaney he is the star power. He is that guy. And I think he's really showing it.
0: I just think back to the little mini movie they made to promote the San Diego race. And there were several folks in it, but it was like he was Gladys Knight and everybody else was a Pip.
2: I think the biggest thing that I took away from that video, and I think a lot of people also did because I heard about it on social media and other places, is like how good of an actor he is.
1: Oh my gosh. I mean, like, he can go get into the movies. I mean, he's going to win the award, and he's multifaceted. He's a multifaceted guy.
2: The Amazon thing where he did, where he played the old guy, under what I can't remember what that's called, Undercovers or something like
1: Undercover
2: that.
1: Undercover with Eli Manning.
2: And like that to me, I think I watched it, was hilarious.
1: Oh my gosh.
2: And
1: yes.
2: just the fact that he was even willing to do that. There's so many guys, I think, in the field that are like afraid to embarrass themselves or put themselves in a certain position. He's not. He does not care.
1: But I think that's what the sport needs.
2: Yes.
1: I think you need guys that show their personality,
2: exactly.
1: that show who they are. Because for a fan base, it's hard to root for a guy that you don't know who they are.
2: Exactly.
1: But as Blaney has started to really allow people to get to know him, he's shown all the different facets of himself. I would argue that his fan base is growing significantly because it's easy to root for the guy that you want to cheer for. It's easy to root for the guy that can laugh with you and can make the jokes. You see him all over the place, and he's putting himself in the limelight for the right reasons.
0: Feels like he may be that guy that can make the transition into everyday sports popularity.
1: Yeah,
0: we've
1: sure.
0: had a couple of those. Jeff Gordon, obviously, Dale Earnhardt Jr., maybe Tony Stewart. If he wins more, that'll happen.
1: Yeah, definitely.
0: It's got to be on the back of winning because he's got all the
2: He's a champion.
0: Yeah.
2: He's a champion of our sport, which there's, you know, that's a very small club of people that can say that. You know, he's still winning in equipment that other people aren't winning in. I think he's the guy, you know, you compare him to Jeff Gordon. I feel like he's the guy, the one guy, maybe there's a few others, a little bit unproven just as of yet, but he's the guy I think that could go to 30 Rock and host SNL.
1: Oh, yeah.
2: And do a fantastic job at it. And that is the type of personality that you need to have that crossover appeal that's going to, he's a Blaney, so he's a generational, talent, and he comes from, you know, other generations of race car drivers. So he has that going for him to get the older audience and the diehard P1 race fan, as we like to call them. But then he has the crossover appeal of also getting the new fan interested and bringing them over to watch, you know, what we've got going on.

0: Austin Cindric and 23 up on Erik Jones, but that's not a lot of wiggle room. Joey Logano is the first guy outside the cut line right now, and Joey is right there. He is 8 points behind Erik Jones.
1: It's tight.
0: Yeah, it is.
1: It is very tight. I think SVG made the comment on the road courses. He's like, I've got to figure out how to do the ovals. And I think the guy's figuring out how to do the ovals, but I also think it'd be remiss to not mention how well Erik Jones did yesterday.
2: Oh, gosh, yeah.
1: I mean, he was a dynamic force. He was stealthy and he was silent and he climbed up there and he battled. I mean, talk about a guy that just battled up there and made sure he held his own because he wants the points. And I know he's that guy that's really going to make that cutoff line a challenge.
0: Erik Jones, if he can make the show for Legacy Motor Club, that's the upset story of the year
1: for
0: me. Yeah,
1: huge.
0: Because I mean, they nobody even thought about them.
1: Yeah,
0: they've been an afterthought, and he's making them legit.
1: He is.
0: Coming up. There's a great old saying called "Big Hat, No Cattle." How about "Big Name, No Wins"? We'll dissect that next.
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6: These cars are about to fire it off in anger.
7: Boy, what a save. We got cars sideways. It's Christopher Bell. He spins and collects a couple cars.
6: Side by side, Austin Cindric has him at the line, and he will take the lead into one.
7: Here comes Shane Van Gisbergen on the bottom. He's looking for second.
8: Now Chris Buescher fired out of a cannon in turn two. He's right into the rear bumper of Ty Gibbs.
7: Oh, it's a multi-car accident. I want to say 15, 20 cars. Guys, that took out about two-thirds of the field.
9: We have a fight on pit road between two crew guys. One of them is with Ty Gibbs. One is with Brad Keselowski.
6: Lady, bottom of the racetrack. Chastain makes it. He wants the lead in turn three. Ross Chastain shot out of a cannon from the sixth starting spot. He has already moved up to second. The battle now for third on the high side. Kyle Larson, Riley Herbst challenging low.
10: Kyle Larson moves up to the top side. Going to lose a little bit of ground.
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0: Fast Talk here on PRN. Alexis Erickson, Samantha Waddell. I'm Doug Rice. Thanks a lot for tuning in. Like I said, there's a great saying, big hat, no cattle. It means you've got the look, but you don't have the ranch.
1: You're not a real cowboy.
0: You're not a real cowboy. You're a drugstore cowboy. So, you know, you got the look, but you don't have the substance. So it's all flash, no substance. We've got a lot of big name drivers. And Alexis, I'll start with you, that have no wins this season.
1: A lot.
0: Some of them are doing pretty well in the points, but they still don't have a W. Of the winless big names, who surprises you the most? Give me one.
1: Well, I think the first one that jumps off the board at me is Christopher Bell. And the reason why is because he's in a Toyota. Mm-hmm. I mean, he's such a good driver. We've seen him have seasons of multiple wins. We know what he can do behind the wheel. Obviously, right now, he's playing a little hurt. But he's driving better now with a broken wrist, having better luck now than he was before that incident. You know, earlier in the season. So for me, I think just because of the fact that Christopher Bell is in a JGR Toyota and still doesn't have a win, that to me is the biggest surprise.
0: Came close, finished second.
1: He did. And I think, I do believe he will get a win before the season.

0: amount. I just do. I feel like he, again, being in a Toyota, driving for Joe Gibbs Racing, he seems to be on, even with that injured wrist, he seems to be on a bit of an uphill climb, trending upward. So I do think he's going to get himself to victory lane.
1: Yeah, I agree. And I think it was interesting that they recasted his wrist in the car yesterday to make sure that he had the right placement.
0: Mobility
1: wasn't going to be an issue. But I think for Christopher, when you mentioned he doesn't have a win yet, but he won last year at the All-Star race at North Wilkesboro. And he's not the only driver without a win this season that was able to clutch that at North Wilkesboro. I mean, you've got Logano, you've got Larson. They've all won the All-Star race. So I think that this weekend is going to be a pivotal race in terms for these guys that do not have wins yet, but they could pick it up at North Wilkesboro.
2: And I think when you're at the level of the drivers we're talking about, even though winning doesn't automatically put you in the chase, winning is a part of what your expectation is. Joey Logano is expected to win races. How big a surprise is it that we're this deep, and now I think the streak is 41 for Kyle Larson without a win?
0: Look, you know, obviously when the Performance Racing Network has the call, I listen to our call if I'm not at the racetrack, and we've been playing that Fast Talk promo where you compare this little run to when you used to talk about Jimmy Johnson.
2: Mm-hmm.
0: And you're like, I'm not saying that he's Jimmy Johnson. I'm just saying it feels kind of similar. And every time I hear it, I go, man, it's crazy that Kyle Larson hasn't won yet.
1: Yeah.
0: And then as I'm watching the race last night, I'm hearing these promos, then he spins out.
1: Yep.
0: And then, he has multiple incidents. So, unfortunately, things just aren't going their way.
1: No.
0: And I wish I could explain it. I wish obviously Chase Elliott has a win, but we don't have a win from William Byron, another huge name that is winless.
1: Mm-hmm.
0: And Kyle Larson, Alex Bowman, obviously his extenuating circumstances coming out of the car and all
1: right.
0: of that due to injury, but he also does not have a win. And so I think it's huge that Kyle Larson is still winless after 40, would you say 41 races?
2: I think that's the
1: main. Yeah, Kansas May 25.
2: Yeah.
0: Right. So, I mean, to me, like when you're talking about somebody, the driver caliber of Kyle Larson, to think that they are still winless is a little bit mind-blowing. But you have to believe also that, is it Hendrick Motorsports? Is it Kyle Larson? Is it the combination of the two? Clearly, that team is having some issues in other areas when William Byron isn't winning. And, obviously Chase Elliott has.
1: Right.
0: But he also has had races where you're like, what is happening?
1: Yeah.
0: Where is he?
1: I think it's a good solid mix of a lot of different things. But I also feel like Larson, of all people, gets bit by the track. There's something that happens almost every race that you go, how did that just happen?
0: He pushes the limit too far.
1: Which is great. Like, we want the drivers to push the limit. We want you to challenge. We want to give the show. But sometimes I feel like he just gets bit by the track. That's like, slow down, partner. We're not there yet.
2: Well, right. A drafting track like Echo Park, Talladega, Daytona, he's never had any success there.
0: Yeah, that's true.
2: And that's six races out of the year. That's a half dozen that you can almost say he's not going to win.
0: Right, yeah.
2: And until he does, he hadn't.
0: Yeah.
2: So, I mean, and here's the weird thing. We're talking about the defending series champion.
1: Yeah. Yeah. Yeah. But is it one of those things maybe that you kind of have this mental block? Like, I've never done well. I'm just not going to do well. Or is it one of those things that you go, I haven't done well. I've got to figure out how to get over the hump to do well. And I think that that's really kind of maybe where you play that sports psychology game. Is it that I just mentally tell myself I'm not going to make it happen? Or is there something else that's going on?
0: It'll be interesting, to see where he goes this next six-race stretch between North Wilkesboro and when we get to Daytona for the regular season finale. Because you think of Kyle Larson and you think of him and where he is best is on your intermediate type racetracks. It's, it's your Charlottes and your Kansas and your, those types of racetracks. And I don't think there are any in that six race stretch coming up. So like,
2: no, we got a lot of short tracks.
0: A lot of short tracks. He's sixth currently in the point standings, 197 back from the leader. Obviously he's sitting pretty comfortable in the points, but like, will he fall any further down in the points? I don't know.
1: I don't know.
0: To be determined.
1: I don't think that there's anything Larson can't drive well. I just think it's just got to keep getting those points and getting those top-tier finishes. I mean, the guy is an all-star. Like, there is no questions asked.
0: Yeah,
1: I mean,
0: absolutely.
1: He can maneuver a car like nobody's business. It's just this season's kind of been a battle.
2: I know it's anecdotal, and you can't prove it. But I still feel like this goes back to the second attempt at him doing the double.
0: Yeah.
2: And he comes to Charlotte. He spins out while he's leading the race.
0: Mm-hmm.
2: And after that, it feels he won since then, but it just felt like the inevitability, you know, went away from him.
0: Well,
2: there was always this aura about him, and that aura has dimmed a little bit.
0: It's interesting you bring that up because Sam's saying sports psychology, like that kind of leads you back to that a little bit, you know?
1: Yeah.
0: I don't know. I do believe, you know, that Kyle Larson is an immensely talented NASCAR driver.
1: He's a superhero.
0: And, you know, they will get it figured out. I think, you know, he has yet to get to the prime of his career. However, I don't know what that timeline is.
1: Right.
0: I don't know how long it's going to take for him and for Hendrick Motorsports, because in my opinion, they're behind a tank.
1: You know that's driving them crazy too.
0: Yeah.
1: That they're like, wait a second, how do we get ahead of this? How do we fix this? How do we make the curb? But I mean, again, Larson is a freaking superhero. The guy can do everything.
2: Would not shock me if he went to North Wilkesboro this coming weekend and led 400 laps and won by 8 seconds.
1: 100%.
2: It just wouldn't. And that's a track where if you get hooked up, you can drive away from everybody.
1: Mm-hmm.
2: I've sat through a lot of laps up there, and that could happen very, very easily. So, but it is a curious story. You get into that sports psychology part, and I think a lot of people listening can relate to this. If you play golf at all, and you play at your local municipal course, there's always a hole that when you get up to, you go, no, not number seven. I know my ball's going to be in the creek.
0: And
2: inevitably, your ball winds up in the creek because you can't cross that bridge. And, the psychology of this racing game, I'm good at this track, therefore I'm good.
1: Right.
2: I'm not good here, and self-fulfilling prophecy.
1: Mm-hmm.
2: All right, we'll take a timeout coming up a little bit later on. We're talking about North Wilkesboro Speedway and the Window World 450.
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0: Well, certainly hope that everybody enjoyed the Atlanta race. And we touched on this at the start of the show. Alexis, if that doesn't fill your appetite, I'm just not sure what does. I think right now, in my mind, that is the most enjoyable racing to watch, minute for minute, lap by lap, that NASCAR has.
1: And I think this past race at Echo Park, obviously, you know, even with the 3-hour rain delay, the fact that we were able to get through that race and not have the big one. I think when people complain about these drafting tracks, that's what they often bring up. Oh, well, you wreck a lot of race cars. You waste a lot of money. You do this, you do that. And yes, to some extent, that's true. But like the product that you're getting is so exciting. It's edge of your seat action pretty much from flag to flag. And we were able to get that at Echo Park Speedway without the big crash, which I think is, you know, amazing.
0: Here's the big difference. Saturday we had, I think, 13 cautions.
2: 13 yeah. cautions.
0: Four.
1: Red flags.
0: Count them. Four red flags.
1: Yeah.
0: There's a big difference in the talent level of the drivers that race on Saturday and on Sunday. And I know some people may get bunched up about that, but that's just the case. It's AAA baseball.
1: Yeah.
0: And MLB is what the cup level is.
2: Yeah, there's a reason why there are so many guys that can't really make the cut once they get up to the cup level. You're really good in the O'Reilly Auto Parts Series, and you're a great truck driver, but when you get up to the big leagues and you're playing in the Cup Series, guys just don't have the chops to battle it out. It is a different style of baseball.
1: And it's amazing, too, when you think about, like, how different it is. We talked to Austin Hill before the race on Sunday at Echo Park, and the questioning was like, you're awesome here at Echo Park. You're like a legend here in the O'Reilly Auto Parts Series. How will that translate now that you're going to be driving, you know, in this cup race tonight? And he said, look, those cars are so much different than the cup cars. It's not the same feel. It's not the same, you know, real experience. And so, yes, I have the anecdotal, you know, I'm good in the draft. I can decide when to make moves and not make moves, but it's not a one-to-one.
2: No.
1: It's not apples to apples. It is apples to, like, mangoes or something. You know what I mean? It's, like, completely different.
0: So random, mangoes. But you, over and over again, we see this play out. Noah Gregson was a rock star at the O'Reilly Series. He comes up here. He doesn't even show up.
2: Yeah.
0: You know, you pencil him in for 31st every week. And the one that's harder to believe is Connor Zillich.
1: I know. Yeah. Gosh. Poor Connor Zillich. You talk about sports psychology. I hope somebody has got him a therapy session every week, because that poor kid, he has gone through it as a rookie. And that's what happens. I believe I said this at the beginning of the year when we talked about him as a prospect and what he could do in that car. And I said, look, I understand how great he was in the O'Reilly Auto Parts Series, but rookie things happen to rookies in the Cup Series. And my goodness, has that prophecy come to play. And so, you know, I feel for him on a weekly basis. But, yeah, it's hard. It's hard.
0: This is the price you pay.
1: Yeah.
0: This is the price of admission to the big leagues.
1: Yeah.
0: And you're going to get beat up, and nobody feels sorry for you.
1: No.
2: No.
0: Nobody takes any sympathy for you. Nobody pulls over and gives you a spot on the racetrack. You got to go out and take that out there.
2: I mean, I think there are some older guys in the garage that want to mentor and try to help the guys that are struggling a little bit in the younger years of their Cup Series career, but I also think they're going, hey, you wanted to be here. You wanted to fight for your spot. Now step up and do it. And I know there's a lot of learning curves, and I know it's getting used to a lot of different things, but there's only so much.
1: You know, and it's interesting, too, that you say fight for your spot, because I think that's the biggest thing, too. Like, unless you're bringing, a boatload of money, which some of these young guys are, they have sponsors attached to them, they've got a lot of money, that offers them a little bit of grace. But if you don't have that, like, you almost feel like you have to perform immediately, because, you could be tossed out tomorrow.
0: And here's the irony to me of what's going on in the O'Reilly Series this year. Who's the big name? Who's the guy that's winning all the races?
1: Justin Allgaier.
2: Woo.
0: Gray hair.
1: And it's funny because he had talked about at the beginning of the year, I think this might be my last year. Now he's like, I don't know, man. I keep winning.
0: And so,
2: do you blame him?
0: No. I don't blame him at all. But these other guys that need to prove themselves, they're getting whipped up by the senior citizen.
1: Yeah.
0: He's not that old. But in comparison to some of these other guys that look like they should be carrying book bags.
1: Well, and think about Justin in his career trajectory. He tried the Cup Series. He was Cup Series driver for a long time. And he's, you know, obviously now finding great, great success in the O'Reilly Series. It just shows you how hard the Cup Series is.
2: It is. But I also think when we were talking earlier, you said Austin Hill was like, man, they're two totally different cars. I also think that some of the drivers, I mean, Allgaier, for example, he loves that the O'Reilly Auto Parts car.
1: Yeah.
2: He loves
0: series.
2: I mean, he should, but like, there are some guys that, I mean, it looks effortless for them to whip around that car. And Allgaier is one of those guys. Mm-hmm. He's so talented and he makes it look easy, but I also think he has so much respect in the garage, and that's notable.
0: Last note about Echo Park and the O'Reilly Series. We don't talk a lot about it on this show. I thought it was going to be a night that we got a surprise winner. I thought, okay, this is the Ryan Sieg night. This is Brennan Poole's night. Or
1: Sheldon Creed.
0: Jeremy Clements.
2: Yeah.
0: And the guy that's winning all the races, somehow or another with flames coming out of the back of his car, gets to the finish line first.
2: He's showing the whippersnappers how to get it done.
0: The kids thought you were going to play.
2: Exactly.
1: Look, when things are going your way, they're going your
0: way. Enjoy the
1: train. You know what I mean?
0: Hey, we pack up and head to North Wilkesboro. We'll talk with Greg Hoffman next.
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0: It is Fast Talk with Alexis Erickson, Samantha Waddell. I'm Doug Rice. Big milestone race this coming weekend. North Wilkesboro Speedway. It's the Win the World 450 and the return of NASCAR Points Cup Racing to that historic speedway. We have their executive director, Greg Hoffman, with us. Greg, thanks a lot for making time to come on and chat with us about what's happening at NWS.
1: Absolutely. So our friends at Echo Park Speedway last night, they tagged us in. It's race week officially at North Wilkesboro Speedway. We are so excited to welcome race fans, show them all what's new, and then, of course, celebrate that history and the roots of the sport that we love to do here at North Wilkesboro Speedway.
2: You know, Doug mentioned it in his great introduction of you. This is a milestone event. We're talking about coming back to points racing at North Wilkesboro Speedway for the first time since 1996. What has the fan conversation been like for you as the executive director? What have you heard the fans say when it comes to, you know, us going back to points racing at North Wilkesboro.
1: I literally have chill bumps on my arms right now. So, you know, while we've been back since 2022 and racetrack revival and three all-star races, now a points race. You know, we got that all-star race back for 3 years and, you know, NASCAR was back, but it was always the question. And, you know, Dale Jr. just said it last week, you know, you're not fully back until you get that points race. And we have that back here at North Wilkesboro Speedway. 30 years, 1996, since that last points race won by Jeff Gordon. Just how it's so rare in any event, sport, you've got a 30-year gap like that to celebrate. And we are doing a lot to throw it back to 1996 and celebrate that 30 years and racing cup points racing back for the Win the World 450.
3: Greg, and another historic element of this is that it's 450 laps. That's more than we've ever run at North Wilkesboro Speedway. So needless to say, fans are going to get a lot of bang for their buck when they come out to the track.
1: It is a full weekend of racing, Friday, Saturday, Sunday. But just to hone in on your point there, 450 laps. It'll be the longest race ever at North Wilkesboro Speedway. We announced it as a 400, and then collectively between broadcast and our leadership and just wanting to deliver more value for the fans and bang for the buck, added that 50 laps. So the Win the World 450. But what I keep saying and keep thinking, and I'm excited, and I talked to Steve Swift from our team, when you look at the All-Star race, you're going to basically have double the amount of laps, double the amount of cars on the track at the same time. The track now has aged for going on 3 years. You know, warm July night, all that mixed together in a big pot of stew, and it is going to be fantastic racing at North Wilkesboro Speedway.
0: Really looking forward to it. Greg, we were all up there for a press event last week, and my wife and I took some time to go visit in North Wilkesboro and Wilkesboro. They are two different towns, by the way. There's so much local pride in the return of this place and the fact that you're back all the way now. I mean, every storefront has a sign. And you can tell it's a huge celebration in that region.
1: It really is. And what this means to the community and the region, you know, you look at a $50 million economic impact, you know, for a NASCAR Cup Series weekend here in Wilkes County. And that is huge. So, yes, you know, certainly a lot to celebrate. And then the impact that we make to that community by bringing race events here and then things we do with Speedway Children's Charities to further that impact. So that excites me. But what really excites me is the sense of pride. You can feel it in the community. It's their racetrack. You know, Doug, it's the roots of the sport. You were here. We celebrated that 47 reserve. And when you talk about that era of racing, you know, when you talk about old school racing, your mind might go to that 60s and 70s, but 1947 really even predates the formation of NASCAR, and it's all right here in Wilkes County. You know, combine that with all the moonshine culture and ground zero for bootlegging and where the sport of stock car racing formed, it's here in Wilkes County, and it just the perfect formula to celebrate the roots and the beginnings of the sport of NASCAR. And that's what we're doing in that 47 reserve building. So excited for fans and those coming to the race to see that new amenity. But again, we like to go old school, But now in a new way, you'll see all the amenities that we've done for the Window World 450.
2: You know, one of the things that I love about North Wilkesboro is that you guys, you talk about roots and you talk about this blend of, you know, we're going to see the best stock car drivers in the world compete in the Window World 450, you know, on Sunday night. But then on Friday night, you've got the Cars Tour and you've got, you know, the grassroots hometown guys coming to race. But you also have some stars, too. You mentioned a few of those in that presser that we were at last week. Can you make any announcements today on who we might see Friday night?
1: Absolutely. Led by NASCAR superstar Chase Elliott. He's racing all three nights. I think there may be a little extra special announcement yet to come, but he's racing all three nights, Friday, Saturday, and Sunday, leading the guest list there, so to speak. A couple others, Corey Heim jumping in Friday. I've heard some rumblings, a few other drivers for Friday night. I think Cars Tour just opened their entry list, so more to come there. Saturday afternoon, Truck Series race, 12:30 start, the Faith Fest 250 presented by Mercer Transportation, and there again, jam-packed field already. Chase Elliott, SVG, I think there's another couple of announcements there. Certainly Ryan Newman in that Dodge program truck. So battling it out there. And then Saturday night is capped off by NASCAR Series Cup qualifying, practice and qualifying. Then we're taking all this downtown. Doug, you'd said North Wilkesboro and Wilkesboro. There's two different towns. If you're not from Wilkes County, you may not know that.
4: Yeah.
1: Two distinct towns separated by the Yadkin River. Both towns are celebrating Fan Fest in the boroughs, have activities in both downtowns and music, and really highlighted in downtown Wilkesboro. We're taking our popular Trackside Live program with Kenny Wallace and John Roberts and Jose Castillo down there. We've got driver appearances. We've got Ryan Preece and Noah Gragson to cap off that night, and then a Tim Duggar concert to close Saturday night down there in downtown Wilkesboro. So lots to celebrate, and I even missed this new news bit of a nugget. Hauler Parade is back on Thursday night. That was a late-breaking development. I know a lot of race fans wanted that, missed that, asked, you know, if we could do that. Big collective effort at the goal line to get all the hauler drivers on board. They were so happy to do this. Both towns last minute for traffic control and management jumped right in. So we are having a hauler parade 7:30 going through both downtown Wilkesboro and North Wilkesboro. So again, that starts the night. And everything we talked about Friday and Saturday, and we haven't even touched base on Sunday just yet.
4: Right.
1: So jam-packed weekend, as you can tell.
4: Greg, before we let you go, how can folks get tickets?
1: So there may be a handful of tickets, Doug, so do not delay. Two ways. Certainly our website is the best clearinghouse, www.northwilkesborospeedway.com. 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You can get a voucher, and that's redeemed online for a ticket. 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So if you want a good value, if you want your ticket and you can buy that in person, go to your IGA grocery stores here in Wilkes County.
4: Greg, look forward to seeing you this weekend.
1: Thank you all for having me. Can't wait to see you guys back over here at North Wilkesboro.
4: Greg Hoffman, Executive Director of North Wilkesboro Speedway. They will host the Window World 450 this Sunday night.
5: 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In summary, not alone. 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
9: Let's crack him up.
8: Who's the first person you called when you found out you were joining the PRN booth this year?
9: It was my dad, who, I mean, he's the reason I'm a racing fan. There's pictures of me in a crib just like hours old, and I've got like a Bill Elliott, like Coors Light number 9 hat on. It's like much larger than my head, and I have a large head. So he was definitely the one that I reached out to first.
8: What's the best advice you have for an aspiring broadcaster?
9: Well, it's going to sound silly, but it really is as simple as call what you see.
8: What's the craziest call you've made in your career?
9: Turn number 2 for the Indianapolis 500 when Scott Dixon soared through the air. I called it live, and seeing Scott Dixon's car fly through the air in flame, fire, you know, debris everywhere. That was probably the biggest one that stands out to me.
8: This was a PRN Pit Stop with Nick

0: All right, we're going to wrap up the show on a fun fact here because the gang just loves a good fun fact. NASCAR's been running a promo on television. You've probably seen it. I think it's Brad Keselowski and Kyle Larson. And they don't say it, but they're supposed to be bootleggers.
1: Oh, okay.
0: And they're in a vintage car.
1: Yep.
0: And then one of them says, we need to make this a sport. And then it's pretty clever.
1: Mm-hmm.
0: And they only kind of hint that they're up to illegal activity. They're not hinting at North Wilkesboro. The trophies are stills. The one that they get for the cup race,
1: yep.
0: We all saw it the other day.
1: We did.
0: It could be made a working still.
1: Yeah,
0: not a very big one.
1: No, but the Call family said you can make a couple little minor tweaks and it'll be working just fine.
2: We're not saying you should, but
1: you
2: could.
0: You could produce something out of this. And anyway, the scenes where the mythology goes, stock car racing grew out of the bootleggers running away from the revenuers.
1: Right.
0: The origin. There's an origin story here.
1: Oh, there always is.
0: Yeah, there always is. They were called revenuers because they work for the Treasury Department and the Bureau of Internal Revenue.
1: Yep.
0: So when the revenuers showed up, then that was bad news, and you had to get in your souped-up car and try to outrace them. I like the fact that finally, and Junior Johnson went to prison over this, okay?
1: Mm-hmm.
0: This was not, they weren't playing back then.
1: No.
0: Now everybody, it's kind of, oh, isn't that cute?
1: Yeah.
0: We got a moonshine steal for a trophy.
1: Sure.
0: And guys used to run. No, they went to prison for
1: this.
0: Oh,
1: yeah.
0: And it's just, over the time now, I just love the fact that we kind of go tongue-in-cheek about it. And now we've even got a big trophy that memorializes an illegal industry from a half a century ago.
2: I mean, it is kind of funny to think about, but it is the history
1: it
2: of
1: is.
2: Our sport.
1: Oh, yeah.
2: And I am a firm believer in embrace that. You know what I mean? Embrace
1: 100%.
2: Where you came from.
0: It is the history of my family.
1: Yeah.
0: From Madison County, North Carolina, Depression era folks had to figure out a way to make a buck.
1: Sure. Yeah.
0: So.
1: I think the best part is when you get to go to North Wilkesboro and you get to see these legends and you get to talk to them. I mean, we were talking with Bill Blair Jr. I mean, the guy's got all these stories and you get to learn the history and celebrate it too. What gets better than that?
0: By the way, a legend and a Hall of Famer will be the Grand Marshal
1: yes.
0: at North Wilkesboro, Rusty Wallace, guy that's never lacked for a good story to tell.
1: Yeah.
0: I don't know if he has any stories about running liquor, but he's probably got
1: some.
0: You know what?
1: You know?
0: He did drive the Miller car
1: for a long time,
0: so there's a little bit of a tie in there. Hey, want to thank Kent Bernhardt, who always does a marvelous job of putting this together. Samantha Waddell for pinch hitting once again. Alexis Erickson. I'm Doug Rice. Thanks a lot for tuning in to this edition of Fast Talk. Be sure to keep it between the navigational beacons.
1: Between the buoys.
0: Just remember, friends, it's 5 o'clock somewhere.
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4: 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We'll have some fun with this one. 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
4: This weekend at North Wilkesboro Speedway for the NASCAR Cup Series race, it's all going to be about nostalgia. The last time we raced here, as I said, was 1996, the same year that the Nintendo 64 came out. I asked Ryan Blaney, last weekend's winner at Echo Park Speedway, hey, you were 2 years old. I'm not going to ask you what you remember about 1996, but did you ever play with the Nintendo 64? Here's Ryan Blaney.
6: I actually still have my Nintendo 64 from childhood. It's at my house. Still works. The 90s technology, you know, they're just tanks. And it was the blue see-through console. So, like, that's pretty cool. And I got a bunch of games. I'm nasty on Mario Kart.
4: Nasty!
6: NBA 2000 is a heck of a game. It's 2v2. WrestleMania 2000 was a great game. Hard thing about the Nintendo 64 is the joysticks or the controllers. Right? They were a three-prong controller and had the joystick in the middle, and then your buttons were on each side. It was a heck of a controller, but they would break a lot. And so buying replacements for them years down the road, they just don't make them like they used to. The new ones break more than the old ones ever broke. I would get 10 years out of an old one, but the new ones last for like 6 months, and then they're broken. So just shows you quality going down. But we're getting off topic. But yes, Nintendo 64, I will say, is one of the best gaming consoles that came out. It was ahead of its time.
4: It's going to be a nostalgic weekend through and through at North Wilkesboro. You can catch the action on the Performance Racing Network. Perhaps Ryan Blaney can get back-to-back wins in the NASCAR Cup Series. For KRN's Garage Pass, this is Andrew Kurland.
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9: Welcome to PRN at the Track. I'm Lenny Baticki. Coming up in this show, we'll preview one of summer's big pavement late model races, Hampton Heat, with driver Mark Wirtz. Then we'll speak with Lake Erie Speedway winner Colby Quick, and we'll have a conversation with a champion from the Hell Tour, Tanner English. But first, let's get to our What's Hot. We'll start in Ohio at Sharon Speedway. World of Outlaws late model win to Bobby Pierce Jr. Freddie Carpenter wins midway. Hilltop goes to Ryan Markham. And Brett Marks on Monday wins at Fremont. Anderson, Indiana to Javier King. Isaiah Sasser back at Victory Lane at Bloomington. 24 to Jordan Sterling. Bryce Scheidler wins at Shady Hill. Knoxville, Iowa to Aaron Reitzel. Brandon Shepard gets it done at 34 Raceway. English Creek to Brody Tucker. Pittsburgh's Pennsylvania Motor Speedway to Parker Price Miller. Chase Dietz another win, this time at Bedford. Plankett Hill to J.T. Horwat. Bryce Hensel wins at Latrobe. Dave Hess Jr. gets it done at Erie's. Fairbury in Illinois to Jason Fager. Austin Becerra, the checkers at Quincy. And in Missouri, Lake Ozark to Joel Myers Jr. Brayton Carter, a win at Scotland County. And joining us now on the ProFabrication.com hotline to preview of the premier summer pavement late model races. It's called Hampton Heat out on the coast, Langley, Virginia, right out there. The ocean is just so close. Hampton Heat coming up July 25th. Langley Speedway late model veteran racer has been doing it for a long time. Actually started in dirt. Mark Wirtz. Hey, Mark, great to have you on the show. First, to kind of give everybody the idea of, you know, race cars don't have air conditioners. So how hot is it going to be, you know, in that race car for you on July 25th?
10: I'll tell you what, it's grueling. That's kind of an understatement. The cars are hot. We're low to the ground. There's not a lot of air moving through the interiors. You got all the heat radiating off the asphalt and exhaust and just – we've seen temperatures in the 140s inside the car. And a lot of hydration, a lot of prep.
9: What do you do to prep that? I talked to Bobby Allison once about heat, and he said he drove around for like a month with his windows rolled up in the summer and the heater on. Is that any kind of crazy stuff like that that you do?
10: I think definitely working and getting acclimated in a hot environment helps. Our race car shop has heat for this winter. But the summertime, it's pretty hot in there, and I joke around with everybody all the time, and I'm like, we're training. This is our summer training. But one of the biggest things is just, you know, make sure you get plenty of fluids, and you got to start days before, not the day of. I usually tend to try to carb up the night or 2 days before, you know, just ingest a lot of carbs. I do a push-up regimen every day that I think helps keep my core and upper body in shape. And then I'll take a 10-pound weight every now and again and hold it out like a steering wheel and just practice left and right turns.
11: Mark Wirtz really having it down to a science. July 25th, the 18th annual Hampton Heat at Langley Speedway coming up. One of the premier pavement races all year, but certainly during the summer, it is one of the crown jewels that are of all of them. And from a driver's perspective and a Langley Speedway perspective, why is this race so big?
10: Well, it brings in first off, the prestige of it, being part of the Triple Crown with South Boston and Martinsville, Virginia, being part of NASCAR's regional series, the best of the best in late model stock car, you know, tend to come to this race. And it's just like a good test for you of where you stack up in the region and in the nation against the other drivers from outside.
11: Perfect.
10: Mark, come in.
11: Mark Wirtz, the driver of the CorvetteParts.net Keen Parts race car that you'll be seeing on Flow Racing on July 25th, part of Hampton Heat that will be there at Langley Speedway in Langley, Virginia. And certainly you can get over there and see it. A great vacation venue, a great place to go. And this race right there in the middle of all of that. Connor Hall has been on a hot streak there. And I saw Butterbean Brendan Queen, and now Chase Burrow, who I guess for a week thought he was a wing sprint car driver, doing pretty well at what he was done. How are the Langley crowd ready to defend home turf?
10: Hey, we just do what we do. Every Saturday night we get a stray that comes in, we call it, from out of town. And, you know, Lee Poyams will show up with their stuff, the R&S race cars, Forest Rentals, Torp, you name it, Hedgecock. The best of the best come, and we just do our thing.
11: 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Well, they may not consider themselves just strays. Those South Boston guys aren't too bad at what they do, and coming off the Thunder Road 200 that Caden Honeycutt won. How do you size up some of the Sellers, Pembleton, Ward, Waddell, McCarty? Are you guys going to say, oh, no, here's my spot, go ahead and be that welcoming? Or how do you guys handle that rivalry?
10: You got to handle those guys like Dale Earnhardt Sr.'s rolling in. I mean, these guys are tough. They got good racecraft. They got good equipment. And they don't take no stuff off of nobody. So we race them with respect, but we also know that they're no joke.
11: Mark Wirtz joining us on the ProFab Hotline. You have been really on the rise this year. Last weekend, finishing second to the very hot Connor Hall. Looks like timing is just right. What more do you need to be able to bring the heat and bring it home after that race on July 25th?
10: 10 years of youth. Now, the late model stock cars have evolved so much. You got to keep up with it every week, and it's not always just the same thing every week. So we've had to adapt and be more like a chameleon this year and find what we needed. But we're heading the right direction. I feel the team's worked hard, and if we can just maintain a little bit more forward drive late in the race, we might be able to contend.
11: Mark, thanks for joining us. Fans, stay with us. We'll be right back.
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9: 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Let me give you the idea here. This driver typically races on dirt, went to a speedway in Pennsylvania from where his home is down here in the south part of the country, and did all of that stuff, the American All-Star Series running at Lake Erie Speedway last weekend. Colby Quick on the profabrication.com hotline. I don't even know where how to comprehend half of this stuff. You don't normally run in the series, Colby. Tyler Arrington's leading in the points. He was chasing you around up there. I mean, how does all this even come together that you showed up at the top of the country up there so far away from home?
15: Preparation, I guess, you know. We had circled this race on our calendars, you know, a couple months ago, just kind of preparing, you know, because we really weren't sure if we were going to go, but then I was on the back burner, but then we decided a couple weeks before the race, like, you know, we're going to go in, we're going to go all in. So we tested a little bit, we kind of tried some stuff out, you know, just to make sure we were right, you know, to make that long haul up to Lake Erie, it was worth it, and it was worth it, actually.
9: Definitely so. The Grape Belt Triple Crown champion, I guess, because he won that race of the American All-Star Series, a primarily dirt racing series. They've never ran on asphalt. The asphalt track at Lake Erie Speedway. And what were you using, you know, Amish horse and buggies up that way? Were you in a streetcar, a dirt car? What were you driving?
15: Oh, just dirt late model, you know, just what your average dirt late model you see on the racetracks in the south, all over the country. We just transformed it over from dirt to asphalt.
9: What did that take? Putting on chrome bumpers or something like we see on the street? Well, you know, I don't want to go too mechanical, but give me one or two things that you had to tweak on to make a dirt car a pavement car for that.
15: Well, yeah, change your shocks and your springs a little bit, doing loads, tires for sure. You put asphalt slicks on them. You know, you get your droop and all that stuff. Just stiff little stuff like that.
9: Wow. Enough to get it so it can go on the street, but still look like a dirt late model and still turn and do its racing stuff like they do. Colby Quick is our guest on the profabrication.com hotline. He won the American All-Star Series Dirt Series race on the pavement at Lake Erie Speedway and way up there, Pennsylvania, over the weekend. An amazing combination of circumstances. 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And I understand you were using them up there on the pavement. Do they sound different on pavement than from dirt? I mean, what was it like up there with the ProFabs?
15: Oh, it was great. You know, it definitely echoes a little bit differently since, you know, with compared to dirt to asphalt. You know, it echoes, but it sounded great. They were glowing a little bit, just like every normal crate motor has, and glowing, them headers glowing, but they sounded perfect.
11: Man, and they did the job underneath our guest on the ProFab Hotline, those ProFabrication headers. Colby Quick taking them to victory lane last weekend at Erie, Pennsylvania, Lake Erie, Pennsylvania. There is an Erie Speedway and a Lake Erie Speedway up that way. And he was on the pavement in the American All-Star Series, taking the victory up there. And I got to ask you, one of my heroes growing up was Jimmy Hensley, and who subbed for Dale Earnhardt Sr. to get the pole at Martinsville during the time when Hurricane Hugo was around in 1989 and such. Jimmy Hensley won 9 NASCAR Grand National Series events. That's the O'Reilly Series now. And just an amazing guy. Virginia gentleman, did so much. That's your grandfather. Did you get any advice from Jimmy in this process?
15: Yeah, so I had called my papa and asked him. I was like, we're going to test up here at Caraway Speedway where you have many laps around. And I want you to come. I want you to see this so you can idea. He was tickled to death. I was happy to see him there. I had run a couple laps, and I asked him. He was kind of telling me what I needed to do differently. So I said, come on, let's go on a four-wheeler. We rode around, and he showed me where I need to enter for the center of the corner and off. And I picked up, like, a tenth by doing that. So, like, and then when I went up to Lake Erie, I just had the same mindset, and I did that, and I hit every corner just right, the whole 40.
11: Wow. So, the Virginia gentleman got on a four-wheeler with his grandson, our guest of the ProFab Hotline, Colby Quick, and dialed him in with the race car from dirt to pavement, and helped him win the Grape Belt Triple Crown for the American All-Star Series last weekend at Lake Erie Speedway. I mean, did he get to see any of this? Did you have to wait to get home or call him after the race? What's he saying?
15: He got to see it. So during the race, Dirt Rich TV had promoted the race and watched, and he got to watch it from his living room. I did hear that he jumped out of the chair. Was jumping up and down. I did hear that, and so I got to call him after the race, right when I was in Tech, and he was all happy. I got to talk to my family in Virginia when they were all doing that, and he was so pumped up for me. But he, because I wasn't sure if he was gonna be able to watch it on TV, but I had been told that he was watching it the whole race, so it made my day when I got to hear that.
11: Man, Jimmy Hensley helping out his grandson Colby Quick with advice. And watching it all come together as Colby Quick, our guest on the ProFabrication.com hotline, wins at Lake Erie Speedway in Pennsylvania, the dirt car version on asphalt for the American All-Star Series. Colby, well, congratulations on absolutely the most incredible tale of racing success. Where can folks follow you on the internet so they can keep up with you and anytime you go test with your grandfather again?
15: We can go to Facebook, Colby Quick, the Tar Heel Terror Racing page, Colby Quick 5 on Instagram, Colby Quick 5 on Twitter, Snapchat, Colby Quick 5. 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

0: Education.com hotline. A unique series, one of a kind for sure, the Dirt Car Summer Nationals, the champion of what they call the Hell Tour. 30-some-odd races in 30-some-odd days, rainouts, everything, traveling across, I think it was 10 states or so. Tanner English, you have had a summer to win this championship. What does winning it first off mean? Is it a relief to finally get home and to be able to wash and be in your own bed? Is it, you know, excitement that you've pulled this off? I know you've done the tour a few different times. What's it like to finally capture this trophy?
1: It's definitely probably all of the above, I would say. it's a relief for sure just to be done and have that in our back pocket there and just to say we've done it and have our name on the trophy with all them other guys is a pretty big accomplishment and something I can always look back on and have that accolade. It's pretty cool, and not many people have finished it, let alone win it. It's pretty cool.
0: First driver from Kentucky to get the title after four wins: Farmington, Missouri; Butler, Michigan; a pair in Illinois at Kankakee; and one of our favorite tracks, Highland, Illinois. Tanner won those, ended up with 19 top fives, 17 of those in the top three. A fantastic 23-race season on the Hell Tour for the driver on the ProFabrication.com hotline, Tanner English. You go through those ups and downs. I'm sure each win has its own bit of special and the rest and such. But is there one that you guys already starting to look back and that was the one, whether it was good, bad, or indifferent, that makes this summer's, you know, run that much more special, that event happened that way? Is there one incident that you remember most of all?
1: Just the first one, because I think we'd had, I don't know, six or seven second places before we even won a race. That first one at Farmington was a big weight off our shoulders, and that really kicked it off and let me kind of loosen up and just give me the free range to make some changes and do whatever I thought needed to be done so we could try to capitalize on some more wins. You're kind of like, in the whole deal, I was points racing. So it's, you always got that in mind and try to just finish, and no matter where you're at, you know.
0: But with the lead and a win, you get to be a little bit more risky and adventurous, I would imagine.
1: 100%. Yeah, you just kind of loosen the reins a little bit and just try to win races, and that's what we did after that, and it paid off. You know, we clicked off about three more right after that within a week, and just turned out really good.
0: Turned out to be a championship of the Dirt Car Summer National Series, known affectionately as the Hell Tour. 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So four big trophies, and then the biggest one, the one with the devil's pitchfork. How are you going to take that and show it off at church on Sunday next week?
1: Yeah, we just say we conquered it, you know, basically, and basically by, you know, not doing anything dumb or wrong, just doing it how we do things, clean and smooth, and just trying to.
0: Well, you mentioned
1: set
0: clean
1: a good example,
0: and a lot of people that, you know, don't know about the tour and how compacted it is, and virtually day after day after day in a new city. How do you even wash clothes, and can you wash clothes if you're out there?
1: Not necessarily, because it's always like 3 or 4 hours to the next racetrack. So you spend your time, when you're not working on a race car, you spend your time traveling. Which doesn't leave much time for anything else. Maybe a few gas station stops to get some food. And other than that, it's straight to the racetrack, straight to business. And you just bring enough clothes to not have to do laundry. So I think we did have one laundry stop in there. My mom came and actually did some laundry. And she spent all day doing that. And then basically just got back in time.

0: for the races and watched the races and left. And can't thank her enough for doing that and keeping us going.
1: No, that's amazing that, you know, the support and somebody to run to the grocery store every now and then and different places like that. How about those special little joints along the way? Was there one, because you've had enough experience on the Hell Tour, is there some place that, man, I can't wait to get there, they've got this great steak, they've got this soup that I like, something, I'm gonna have the ice cream joint that Tanner English, that's his spot on tour, where which one is it, or two?
0: Well, you always look forward to some ice cream or popsicle or anything like that. So when it's that hot, so Lincoln has got a Dairy Queen like within walking distance of the pit area, so you can just slip over there when it's midday or something and get you some ice cream or a popsicle or anything. It's pretty nice to go there. And then there's Casey's right across the street also. So that's about a top tier meal for
1: a Hell Tour.
0: Yeah. So other than that, we're getting gas station Arby's or McDonald's or something like that. So, it's just, yeah, I look forward. I really look forward to getting home to some home cooked meals and, eating right for once and getting to sleep in my own bed. That's pretty nice.
1: Well, Tanner English gets to do all of that. Well, he looks out one eye every now and then, and that trophy is there. The Hell Tour Championship Trophy from the Dirt Car Summer Nationals. The champion for 2026, Tanner English on the profabrication.com hotline. 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Where are you on social media?
0: Yeah, we're all over Facebook, Instagram, TikTok. 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
1: Well, Tanner,
0: and you can get merchandise, and we're actually coming out with a Hell Tour Champion shirt, so it should be out in the next few days. And hopefully, we will sell them out and able to keep on going down the road.
1: Tanner English, our guest on the ProFab Hotline. Thanks for taking the time. Fans, stay with us. We'll be right back.
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5: These cars are about to fire it off in anger.
6: 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We got cars sideways. It's Christopher Bell. He spins and collects a couple cars.
5: Side by side, Austin Cindric has him at the line, and he will take the lead into one.
6: Here comes Shane Van Gisbergen on the bottom. He's looking for second.
7: Now Chris Buescher fired out of a cannon in turn two. He's right into the rear bumper of Ty Gibbs.
6: Oh, it's a multi-car accident. I want to say 15, 20 cars. Guys, that took out about two-thirds of the field.
8: We have a fight on pit road between two crew guys. One of them is with Ty Gibbs. One is with Brad Keselowski.
5: Blaney, bottom of the racetrack. Chastain makes it three wide. He'd like to take a spot here on the backstretch, and he charges. He wants the lead in turn three. Ross Chastain shot out of a cannon from the sixth starting spot. He has already moved up to second. The battle now for third on the high side. Kyle Larson, Riley Herbst challenging low. Kyle Larson moves up to the top side. Going to lose a little bit of ground.
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0: Welcome to Racers Odds. Andrew Curlin here with David Stiles. I'm at Charlotte Motor Speedway. My background, David, it looks fake, but I found maybe the best view in the house to do Racers Odds. There's cars racing behind me, which I'm pumped about. But, David, you are live in the PRN studios here in Concord, and we're coming off of a big week at Watkins Glen. SVG is making more history, getting his seventh career win. Kevin filled in for you last week. He said SVG was unbettable just because of where they had him in the odds, although if you bet on SVG, you still would have ended up making money.
1: Yeah, I mean, for Shane Van Gisbergen to come back from almost 30 seconds down after pitting in the strategy that they were on, and I didn't bet anything on Connor Zilich last week, but I thought that he may have a chance. And he overcooked that right front, and then it just didn't come to fruition. And Shane Van Gisbergen proved why he is the best road course racer that we currently have in the series. And it was an amazing drive. I know that some people may think that it was a little lackluster of a race, but I thought the strategy was interesting. I didn't have a lot of bets pay out for me. The only one that really hit was that Kyle Busch versus John Hunter Nemechek. Kyle Busch finished ahead of him, so I got a little bit of like 72 cents or something on that. So it was fun. I thought it was a good race weekend. And now we get ready to head to Dover. And I love Dover Motor Speedway. I've been talking to a lot of drivers just this season about going to Dover. And so I'm really excited to put you on these sharp bets and help you try to find the value in this and this upcoming race. And the All-Star event, it's very different because we typically have 400 miles at Dover, and that place is called the Monster Mile for a reason. So it'll be interesting to see how these drivers handle this format that we have. So they'll have three different heats. There'll be one at 75 laps, and then they'll invert the field. There'll be another one at 75 laps, and then they'll run the final, 250 laps of the race with the final 26 drivers. We already have 200 laps. We already have 19 drivers locked in to the heat, so there is a fan vote that is up for grabs, and then we'll see who can lock themselves in after those heats. I'm interested to hear who you are looking at and kind of what you're, you know, looking forward to in the weekend. We also will have a truck race and a O'Reilly race that have some bets on there too. So it'll be a great weekend of racing up in the first state of Delaware.
0: Yeah, this is a tough one. A, the format, there's a lot of math that you have to do to figure out how do I get in, how do I lock myself in, who's guaranteed already. For me to start, at least if you're looking at a betting perspective, take a look at the 19 guaranteed drivers. And if you're looking to bet on someone for the win, it's going to be bold and brave to bet outside of this list, outside of a few exceptions, and we'll go over those. But Tyler Reddick, Ty Gibbs, Carson Hocevar, Shane Van Gisbergen, Christopher Bell, Blaney, Hamlin, Briscoe, Byron, Larson, Elliott, Austin Dillon, Chastain, Josh Berry, Cindric, Logano, Bubba Wallace, Kyle Busch, Brad Keselowski. That's a mix of previous winners, 2026, 2025 race winners. Busch is a former All-Star champion, and Keselowski gets in by being a former champion. So that's kind of how you qualify everybody else. One driver that is not on that list, but is actually the best next-gen driver at Dover, is Alex Bowman. It's amazing. He has the best average finish amongst all drivers in this car. It's 5.33. That is amazing. He's also finished in the top 10 seven of the last eight Dover races. He's a 2021 winner, but he's not locked in. I think that's going to be his biggest challenge. And with this field inverting after the first 75 laps, you take the best average finish of six drivers who are not locked in, and that's how they get in. I'm very curious to see how that shakes out for Alex Bowman, because if he runs well in the first 75 laps, say he runs third, he's then starting in 23rd to start the next 75 laps, and it's hard to pass at Dover. It's hard to pass in this next-gen car. I almost feel like the best place to be is going to be around that mid-pack where you kind of average out on the invert and, you know, don't have to pass as many cars. So That's the thing. You can pass here. Let's get it straight. I think it's just one of the more difficult races and tracks to pass at. And so I know I just threw a lot at you, but Alex Bowman's a guy who's not on that list that I'm watching is basically what I'm trying to say.
1: Well, just to give you a thoughts into it, I like Alex Bowman for this weekend. He's in a couple of matchups, and I might bet money on both of these matchups. One of them is on DraftKings. The other one is on Caesars. The one on Caesars, he is matched up with Tyler Reddick. He is minus 105. Tyler Reddick minus 125. So Alex Bowman is the underdog in this bet. I actually like this for Alex Bowman. Again, like you said, average finish of 5.33. Reddick is kind of up and down at Dover. He's been good there, but he's also had some bad runs. And I think that Alex will play the strategy, and he'll get into that final 200-lap heat, and we could see him make some noise. So I like that one. And then the second one, he is matched up against Ty Gibbs. Ty Gibbs has a really good average finish. He runs really well at this racetrack. That matchup, they're both at minus 115, so that's kind of a flip of a coin type bet. You want to stay in that probability and try to find, you know, that 52 percentile probability. Both of these guys are at that at minus 115. But I'm going to fade Ty Gibbs and take Bowman on both of these and put a few units on it because I think he'll be pretty solid there. Hendrick is also the winningest car for the All-Star race, and they're also one of the better teams at Dover. All of their cars are usually pretty good at this track, so I think favoring Bowman in both of these matchups is a pretty good value, and I think if you're willing to kind of not risk a lot but play the probabilities of where the bets are, I think that these two matchups are pretty solid. So I like both of those. If you're just going to pick a straight-up race winner, Denny Hamlin in the next-gen car at Dover is so good. And he's won three of these races, all of them in the past seven seasons. So he's kind of come into his own at this track. And so I think if you're going to bet race winner, I think if you do Denny Hamlin to win the race at Dover, then that's a pretty good bet. You can find him on some different sports books as the favorite. So that's kind of where I'm looking as far as the bets go, because this All-Star race for the Cup Series is just so wide open. And like you said, you've only got 19 guys that are locked in, and then there will be a final field of, 26 drivers for that final heat. So we've still got some drivers to get into that final, you know, heat that we have at the end of this All-Star race.
0: And here's what's interesting is there are guaranteed going to be 26 drivers in the final 200-lap segment. And that is banking on the fact that 19 guaranteed drivers start the final segment. So say Tyler Reddick, Ty Gibbs, Carson Hocevar, Shane Van Gisbergen, they're locked into the final 200 laps. If they crash out, they do not start the third segment. That means we will see a seventh open driver come in and fill their spot. So that's something to pay attention to, because if there's a guy right on the cusp of that average finish line between stages one and two, and we'll see how Fox ends up showing us who this type of leaderboard, because I know I'm not going to be able to do that type of math at home. But that's just something to watch out for, because if your guy is that seventh guy, all of a sudden irregular, jumps out and crashes out, blows an engine, what have you, that's going to open the door for more open guys to get in. So just something to keep an eye on. But, David, I think you nailed it. And especially with this Ty Gibbs, Alex Bowman head-to-head, because it really is a coin flip. Yes. Looking at the July results, it was basically a Joe Gibbs Racing Hendrick Motorsports show from July 2025, the last time we were at Dover. Denny Hamlin won. Chase Briscoe finished second. Then you have a Hendrick driver, Alex Bowman finishing third, Kyle Larson finishing fourth, Ty Gibbs, a Gibbs driver, finishing fifth, Chase Elliott sixth. I think at the end of this All-Star race, the $1 million is going to go to one of those two teams. And so it's basically up to you at home to decide who's it going to be. And from there, you can bet winning manufacturer. You can bet, is a Chevrolet going to win or is a Toyota going to win? Because I think, or there's team odds as well. I'm not sure which is better. But that's something
1: The winning manufacturer bet is actually a pretty interesting one, because Chevrolet and Toyota, Chevrolet's plus 125, Toyota's plus 130. So they're pretty even. Ford is plus 400. So you're looking at even odds on both of those. So, again, this is a coin flip. This will be a coin flip on whatever your gut is telling you will be good here. I'm going to go a little bit towards Denny Hamlin winning the race, but you can get more value in these matchups if you find something that you're interested in to where, you know, you're taking Alex Bowman over two Toyotas. So you're still kind of hedging yourself a little bit. Another interesting thing to look at,
0: actually,
1: too. And
0: not to cut you off, but
1: go for
0: it. If you're going to bet Toyota or Chevrolet, you might as well bet winning team because you get a little bit better odds there. Joe Gibbs Racing plus 150, Hendrick Motorsports plus 160. So that beats your manufacturer odds right then and there. So you might as well bet on the race team instead of the manufacturer in this case.
1: I like that.
0: I'm gonna put some money on Joe Gibbs. I think the winner's gonna come out of that camp. I'll put $5 plus 150 on Joe Gibbs Racing to win the All-Star Race. Sorry,
1: I
0: go
1: like
0: ahead.
1: It. No, I like it. I think that's good. That aligns with Denny Hamlin, race winner at plus 400 for me. I think that's good. The other thing that I want to look at, there's a O'Reilly bet that I think is worth making. And I think, you know, Allgaier's really good here. He's the favorite to win at plus 315. If you're looking for a little bit more value and to maybe inject a little bit of fun,
0: are you gonna
1: Brent
0: say it?
1: Cruz, plus 500 to win. He's on a streak right now. He's got five consecutive top five finishes. He's never won a race before, but he's pretty good at these short tracks. He's pretty good on the road courses, too. So I think Brent Cruz, his day's coming, and we could see that pop up this weekend in Delaware at Dover. So I like that, plus 500 for Brent Cruz to win.
0: I'm going to give you two other guys. I think a different driver gets their first career win on Saturday, and that is Carson Kwapel, plus 900. He's back in a JRM car in the number one. He's got Rodney Childers on the top of the box, although surprisingly statistics have shown that he runs the worst in the number one car. He actually runs better in the nine car for Junior Motorsports, so just something interesting there. But Kwapel led laps, almost won in 2024 when Ryan Truex passed him. I think it was with like two laps to go to win the race. He almost got, we wouldn't even be talking about him getting his first career win because it almost happened 2 years ago at Dover. I like him at plus 900. I think that's really good. Also, important to note, I just talked about that JRM number 9 car having a solid year so far in the owner's points. Ross Chastain is back behind the wheel in that. He's got two top threes in his last three Dover starts in the O'Reilly Auto Parts Series, plus 1,000 for Chastain to win. If you're looking to get interesting there, just two sleepers that could maybe spoil the Justin Allgaier Brent Cruz show that we see on Saturday.
1: I like both of those. I think Carson Kwapel is extremely talented. He's just had some bad luck, and he's been changing cars like every week. You know that's got to be hard on a driver. I'm really impressed with him. His day's coming too, but Brent Cruz is just on a tear right now. So I like that we have a little bit of difference in what we're looking at, just so that it gives us a little bit of variance to help you as a listener find where that value is. And I've got to get us a shirt made or something, because Kevin with the find the value, I thought that was great. And so maybe we'll get us some merch and we'll get something out for that, because I think that that's just a great tagline. And then also I wanted to highlight this before we, speaking of highlights, that was a pun that was intended. Talking about hair last week, your hair's looking pretty good. I got my hair cut today, so
0: yeah,
1: I'm
0: good.
1: A little less shaggy looking. So, we're getting our coif on. We're going to find some value, and, hopefully we'll have a good weekend out at Dover. Is there anything the truck race? I mean, this will be a triple header weekend for NASCAR. For me, the only thing I could find was odds to win, and I'm not sure if I want to put any units on that or not. So there's a little bit out there if you're interested in trucks. There's just not anything of super high value that I'm finding that I want to put some units on for them this week.
0: I haven't really looked much into the trucks. Kyle Busch plus 350 I'm seeing. Honeycutt plus 450. Josevar's in the race plus 600. I think if you want to bet on momentum, I think Caden Honeycutt's the guy to talk about.
1: He swept the weekend at
0: Watkins Glen. He swept the Cars Tour races the next day. Talk about a guy who's hot and I think can just get behind the wheel right now and win anywhere. That's Caden Honeycutt. You know what? Just for fun, I'll put a dollar on Caden Honeycutt to win the race.
1: I like it. I
0: also have to clean up. I'm going to bet on Tyler Reddick, $1 to win the All-Star race. I don't know what his odds are. Doesn't matter. He's on a winning tear. I also like Hamlin to win. I'll put 5 on him at plus 370. Actually, I'll put 10 on him at plus 370.
1: Do the 400. Do the 400. That's better odds.
0: Oh, sorry. Plus 400. Even better.
1: Yeah, do 400. It's on Caesars. On Caesars, Tyler Reddick's plus 1,400. So they usually have a little bit longer odd. So there you go. I like it. I think they're really good. The only other stat that I have is when we go to a new place for this All-Star race, the All-Star race has been run for a long time. It's been ran 34 times at Charlotte, 3 times at North Wilkesboro, once at Atlanta, once at Bristol, twice at Texas. This is the first time it'll ever be ran at Dover. In recent history, when it's been ran somewhere new, a Hendrick driver has won. Chase Elliott won it in 2020 at Bristol. Kyle Larson at Texas. Kyle Larson at North Wilkesboro. So if you're looking for maybe an interesting little line, you may want to put a few units on Larson. He is the second favored driver out of all drivers to win this race at plus 600. So that's just another little tidbit. I'm going to stick with Denny Hamlin. He's been really good here the past couple of years. And then these two matchups with Bowman. But let's get into pick 'em. So I got a pretty good bump last week. Allmendinger netted, you know, he netted me about 36 points, ran pretty well. You picked Buescher. We had a little problem, though.
0: Yeah. Yeah, I already picked Buescher this year, which I didn't find out until too late. David, I am giving myself the DNQ. I think that's not fair to pick Buescher multiple times, especially when he had a pretty solid points day. So I scored a big goose egg at Watkins Glen. But luckily, going into the All-Star race, this is a free pick, isn't it?
1: So the good thing is that you can pick anyone. And if you win, you get 25 extra points. So you could you know, come away a big winner in this and get your points back anyway. Because what would have been still about a 120-ish point lead after your huge win with Chase Elliott for the 68-pointer a few weeks ago, back to 90 points. So it's a little bit more palatable for me after scoring a big weekend with Allmendinger. So I'll let you go first, and you can pick who you want because I think I've got a little bit of a fade right here. I got a guy that I'm going to pick. So.
0: Oh, do you?
1: Yeah.
0: Wait, we can't pick the same driver, can we?
1: No, we can't pick the same driver, no.
0: All right, so, well, I wanna you know what? Who you're this is pick. Good. I picked Buescher on purpose just to DNQ so I could tank for a good pick for the All-Star race. Give me the guy who's the favorite. Denny Hamlin wins it.
1: I like it.
0: I love his stats at Dover. He is I'm trying to find where it is. I think he's won the last two races.
1: Yeah, he's won the last two races.
0: Yeah, he won the last two races. JGR's won the last three. So
1: yeah.
0: I'm liking my odds with Denny Hamlin to win this one. David, who you got? You can't pick Denny.
1: Well, I'm not going to pick Denny. I'm going to pick Chase Elliott. I think he is the best Hendrick driver right now. He's got two wins on the season. Let's go. Number 19. Hendrick's pretty good there. I would pick Bowman, but I don't know. It's going to be hard for that transfer. I think he's going to run really well, but I don't think that he can win the race. So I think one of his teammates will. Hendrick's really, really good at Dover, so going for the 19.
0: All right. I think that's fair. Well, that's all we've got for Racers Odds this week. I actually can't remember. Kevin picked someone for Pick'em last week, and we maybe need to get him in on the standings. But, Dover's going to be fun. All-Star race. Brad Gilley will be on the call from us at PRN. We've got the coverage of the racing on Saturday, which is really exciting. And then the big weekend after that, the Coca-Cola 600, we're going to have a lot of great content coming from us at the Performance Racing Network from here, Charlotte Motor Speedway, what I've got behind me. There's no logo on the track yet. Like, I'm like wondering when they're going to paint
1: the Coke 600. Yeah, the ball field hasn't been painted yet. Yeah.
0: I know. Yeah, so I'm curious when that's going to happen, but we'll probably get an update on that next week. I'll give the weather report. But
1: there you go.
0: Thanks for listening to Racers Odds. Thanks. If you haven't already, subscribe on YouTube. Make sure you listen to us on the podcast platforms as well. Follow us on all social media. And, yeah, you're going to want to get in on the Racers Odds action early here. That's all I'm going to say. I think we're going to have some exciting giveaways coming up down the line. I don't want to give too much away about that yet. But if you are a listener, continue to listen because it could win yourself something pretty cool. So, David, any closing thoughts before we wrap this one up?
1: No, let's help you have a little bit more fun, put you on those sharp bets, and hopefully we'll help you grow your bankroll. That's what it's all about, right?
0: Absolutely. All right, David. Thanks for listening. I'm Andrew Kurland, and we'll be back next week to preview the Coca-Cola 600 here on Racers Online.

0: reigns in Atlanta. There's a three-way battle for the top spot, and North Wilkesboro is up next.
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0: Thanks so much for joining us here on Fast Talk. And I am joined for this edition of the show by Alexis Erickson and Samantha Waddell of Speedway PR. Is that sufficient to say?
2: Yeah, that's perfect.
0: Speedway Motorsports PR, if you get that right. And, of course, Alexis, who informed me the other day, she has been hosting with us now for a decade.
2: Woo. Yeah, time flies, let me tell you.
0: It does.
2: Because I remember when we first started doing this show and we weren't in a TV studio here in Smith Tower at Charlotte Motor Speedway. It was a full-blown radio studio, and I was just doing little tiny snippets of, like, you were like, give us a social media update.
0: Yeah, yeah.
2: And I would do that, and then, you know, it's spawned into this.
0: Give us 30 seconds, and that's turned into 10 years now.
2: Hey, it happens.
0: Well, hope everyone enjoyed the racing at Echo Park Speedway. If you didn't, I can't help you. I just can't help you.
2: Yeah. I mean, it. Obviously, there were some things that weren't great, like the 3-plus-hour rain delay in the middle, obviously. Also something we can't help, Mother Nature. She does what she wants. We all know that to be true. But when you talk about the pure on-track just action that we saw from really start to finish, it was amazing. I've heard several people in the industry, and I've seen several comments on social media that people believe this to be the best race of the year so far. And honestly, I don't know if I can argue that very much.
3: No, it was phenomenal, especially when you look at how everybody raced each other. And I think that was something that we came in talking about. It was great racing. Everybody showed their skills. They highlighted what they could do with their car, and they were able to put on a great show. And for the fans who stayed through the 3-hour and 9-minute delay, they got an unbelievable show. I mean, that finish was top tier.
0: God bless you, folks. And for me, the fun part of the night was when Chase Elliott took the lead, and you could hear the crowd react.
2: Yeah, yeah. I mean, obviously, Georgia boy, he's somebody who they cheer for immensely. He had the great, hospital paint scheme that the children do there that is always such a crowd pleaser every year. And, yeah, when he takes the lead, everybody knows it because the entire place just erupts, which is so fun.
0: That's a cool moment there because you see the hometown boy trying to make good there. So they didn't get to use the siren at the Dawsonville Pool Hall last night, because it was Ryan Blaney who was victorious. Of course, Performance Racing Network had the call in the wee hours of the morning, and here's how it sounded.
4: Carson Hocevar gets on the throttle. He's got Ryan Blaney flanking his inside, but he's got Tyler Reddick giving him a shove towards turn number one.
5: And it's a shove continues towards turn number one, and it allows Blaney to inch his way in front the bottom of the racetrack. The shove is not working nearly as well to the high side for Carson Hocevar.
4: Blaney with a great start now, but here comes Hocevar being shoved on the outside. Carson Hocevar is going to lead the field into turn number three. Hocevar out front by a half a car length, three wide behind him.
6: Shane Van Gisbergen just drove to the inside as Carson Hocevar will see the white flag. They are beating and banging right behind him as they go back to one.
5: And they are shoving all over him, and that lead is not safe now as they work their way into turn number two. It is Hocevar to the bottom, Blaney to the high side where he's most comfortable. They're side by side into turn number three, and we've got it spin at about halfway point of the back stretch. A car with hot contact against the inside retaining wall.
4: It's a dead heat for the win. Three wide off the corner. Here they come at Echo Park Speedway. Who's going to win it? Bubba Wallace on the inside, Hocevar in the middle, but it's Ryan Blaney storming out of turn number four, and he'll win the Quaker State 400 here at Echo Park Speedway.
0: I get chills just hearing the replay there.
2: Well, first of all, we love that Mark James was able to come and be on loan for us from the IMS Radio Network this past weekend. Love having him on, the broadcast. But you're right. I mean, first of all, our guys and gals, when they're, you know, on the air, bring the excitement. That's just what they do. That's what they're good at. But when they do it and it matches what's happening on the racetrack, it's just a whole nother level.
3: Yeah, it's electric, and you could just feel it. Like, all of a sudden, all of us were just smiling because you can hear it and you can see it. They paint the best picture for you so that everyone can see what's happening.
0: And the beautiful thing about that call that you just heard, that's happening at 2 o'clock in the morning.
2: Oh, my gosh, I know.
0: Early Monday morning, and they rose to the occasion. Nobody was sleepwalking or making excuses. Great call. Great action. You didn't know who was going to win, but the best car that dominated the race as much as you can dominate a race is Atlanta.
2: Well, isn't that funny, though? We did have a car that dominated. This tells you how good the race was, right? We had a driver in Ryan Blaney who led, 171
3: laps.
2: 171 laps. And so normally when you have a car that leads that many laps, you're like, okay, well, we probably pretty much know who's going to win this race. It didn't matter. You know, the last turn coming off of turn four, we still didn't know. He obviously was able to pull it off and come away victorious. But that's just how much excitement there was at that type of racing, because no matter what time it is or where it's happening on the racetrack, you don't know what's going to happen next.
0: And Blaney almost maxed points.
2: He did, yeah.
0: He got all but one. Cody Ware
2: got the fastest.
0: Somehow
2: lap.
0: Or another, got the fastest lap. I'm still launching a congressional investigation to see how that happened.
2: Yeah.
0: But he got the fastest lap. But he won the first stage, won the second stage, won the race. Big day for him.
2: And oh, by the way, I'm sure we're going to talk about this a little bit later. But he did a lot in helping himself close the gap to potentially be in the running for this regular season championship.
0: Don't engrave a name on that regular season championship trophy yet. Let's go ahead and hear from race winner Ryan Blaney.
7: Honestly, a pretty awesome night. I mean, having a really fast car and sitting on the pole and, you know, winning both stages and leading a ton of laps and just in a position to win the race. You never know how these things are going to end, honestly. And a couple things I probably could have done better, we were able to stick around and just how the last couple laps played out, we were able to get the lead back there and just barely hold on. So, you know, pretty cool day when you have weekends like that, honestly. I mean, can't ask for a better weekend.
0: Couple of things I could have done better. What was there to do better? I guess he could have gotten the fastest lap, Alexis.
2: Perhaps, yeah, I don't know. I mean, look, he even was able to make it through lap, you know, not lap traffic, but traffic as he got stuck back in the pack after some pit strategy didn't go their way and he ended up mid-pack. And that's when you're like, oh, no, because I've been leading, I've been dominating, here I am at mid-pack, and, you know, we still haven't seen the big one yet. And I think that's something we need to mention, too, that, you know, we had this race at Echo Park Speedway, which typically produces, I mean, think about last year.
0: Yeah.
2: And the big one that it created last year, we didn't really have that. I mean, as Sam said earlier, everybody was very respectful. And you did have some guys get, you know, a little squirrely, get out of touch with things a little bit. But we didn't have that big one that we typically have at a place like that.
0: I don't miss that, Sam. I'm glad we didn't see that.
3: No, I really enjoyed the fact that everybody was able to race so well. And I think that you were able to highlight your skill set. And you're able to show off what your team had decided in terms of, like, pit strategy and maneuvering around the track, especially when you talked about Blaney. I mean, he was back there at, like, 18, and he was the only guy that was able to maneuver himself anywhere along the track to get to the front. And the second he was battling out for the front, he was able to swipe in and get the lead. I mean, it showcased how talented these drivers are.
2: Slicing and dicing.
0: We'll talk about this in the next block, but the only other driver that could do that with regularity was Bubba Wallace.
2: Well, remember, Carson Hocevar also, I mean, he had a really good night. He had an issue with a flat tire. I think it was at the end of stage two. He went all the way to the back, was able to come all the way back and challenge for the lead. So there are a few cars that could do it, you know, regularly. But it did showcase the strength of those.
0: I watched, I'm sure a lot of other people did, a fairly good interview with Hocevar that they showed on TNT. I love his attitude. I'm not worried about all these other people. I'm going to go out and race as hard as I can, and we'll see what happens.
2: Reminds me a lot of Joey Logano.
0: Yeah, it does.
2: When he was younger, just coming up, and everybody was having the same complaints about him that they're now having about Carson Hocevar.
3: Well, and the best thing about him is that, like, he can say it, but he can also do it. It's one thing for you to be able to talk the trash. You can do it. You're like, whatever, it's fine. I'm going to let you mind your own business. I'm going to focus on myself. But if you're not able to produce, then that's when you're like, I don't know about it. But he can produce.
0: And he's doing this for Spire.
2: Yes. I know. He is definitely outkicking his coverage.
0: It certainly is. I mean, he's not doing this for a Penske or a Hendrick or a Gibbs. This is Spire, and that's unheard territory. Let's give you the Toyota performance report. Ford took the top spot. The Blue Oval won it with Ryan Blaney, but Toyotas were representative inside the top 10. We had in finishing second was Christopher Bell. Fourth went to Ty Gibbs. Fifth was Eric Jones. Nice run for the Dollar Tree Toyota. Tyler Reddick was eighth, and coming in 12th was going to be Denny Hamlin. Denny never really flexed, I felt like.
2: No, he didn't. He was a little bit off, it seemed like, all night long. Because I will say, I know we're probably not going to chat a whole lot about the in-season tournament, but that was one thing that I was keeping a close eye on was him and Christopher Bell, because a lot of people thought that Denny Hamlin might win. And Bell knocked him out last night. So no $1 million for Mr. Hamlin this year.
0: I am hurt. That's our Toyota Performance Report, brought to you by Toyota Racing. 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We'll come back, take a peek at the points.
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0: Fast Talk. Coming up later on in the show, we'll talk with Greg Hoffman. He is running the show at North Wilkesboro Speedway. NASCAR full-time action returns to that little jewel up in North Wilkesboro, North Carolina, and we'll get all of the skinny for the Window World 450, the longest race they've ever held at North Wilkesboro Speedway. Let's go ahead and dive into the ramifications of Atlanta Motor Speedway, and the thing that jumps off the page at me, Sam, is we now have a three-way race. It looked like for the first 10 races of the year, it was a runaway for Tyler Reddick. Denny Hamlin leads Reddick by 24, so Reddick made up some ground. But with the big performance he had, Ryan Blaney is now within 65 points of the regular season points lead.
1: I think it was one of those things that I know we talked a few weeks ago. Like, it's just a shoe-in. Like, you know that there's going to be this battle between Reddick and Hamlin, but I didn't know that anybody thought anybody else was going to join the party. And Blaney, with his dominating performance yesterday, really showed that, wait a second, nobody's crowning a champion yet because I've got, you know, got to throw my hat in the ring.
2: Yeah, I think it's interesting, too, because we talked about just a little bit ago about how Josefar's kind of outkicking his coverage with Spire. I feel like even though we're talking about Team Penske, Ryan Blaney is also outkicking his coverage with Penske, because when you look at him juxtaposed to his other teammates, like, he is clearly doing things with this car that they are not capable of doing. And so the fact that we are where we are with how many, six races left, I think until the chase starts, and he even is within 65 points to me is amazing when you think about overall the whole year that Team Penske and Ford, honestly, as a whole has had. So the fact that he is able to put himself in that position and even be in the conversation, I think, is quite amazing.
0: I don't even think it's close for another Ford.
2: No, it's not.
1: But I think it was interesting. We were talking about it. The last six wins from a Ford came from Blaney. Mm-hmm. He got their 750th win last night for Ford. So I think when you look at that and those two stats, you go, nobody else is really battling that out except for Blaney. He's the driving force for Ford.
2: Now you know why Ford and Team Penske decided to go ahead and shore up that multi-year contract that they just did and have him driving under their banner for the foreseeable future, because he's doing things, you know, that are quite magical that other drivers in that manufacturer and for that team aren't able to do.
0: My old boss, Humpy Wheeler, always used to say there's only room for about five legitimate stars at any one time. Mm-hmm. Once you get past that, you can't say we've got 10 big stars, because you don't. He might be the biggest celeb in the game right now. Maybe not the best driver, and that's just my hot take in watching Atlanta. He has a lot going for him.
2: See, I think he is a really good driver, and and imagine, you know, I know we don't like to, like, you know, play this game where you imagine different people in different places, but, like, what if he was in a Toyota?
1: Mm-hmm. Yeah.
2: I mean, and you think about the fact that every single person driving a Toyota this year seems like they have a superpower over everybody else in the field. You know, he's kind of playing at a disadvantage with a little bit of a handicap, if you will, and he's still able to do these things. And he has an amazing personality. Yes. He's funny. He's willing to go out. I mean, Sam, you probably know this better than anybody because of your day job working in comms. Like, he's willing to go out and do things to promote the sport, to be in front of all of the people that, you know, we want to say, hey, come look at us. And he does that really, really well.
1: And he's a great ambassador for the sport.
2: Exactly.
1: He's a wonderful human. He drives really well. I mean, Penske's a great, powerful force. I think sometimes he gets shortchanged because pit crew doesn't always make the best plays in the race. Mm-hmm. But, I mean, again, when you go to talking about, like, he doesn't drive for Toyota, which has been the powerhouse all season. You look at the top five, I mean, he's in there wrapped around some Toyota cars. So Blaney he is the star power. He is that guy. And I think he's really showing it.
0: I just think back to the little mini movie they made to promote the San Diego race. And there were several folks in it, but it was like he was Gladys Knight and everybody else was a pip.
2: I think the biggest thing that I took away from that video, and I think a lot of people also did because I heard about it on social media and other places, is like how good of an actor he is.
1: Oh, my gosh. I mean, like, he can go get into the movies. I mean, he's going to win the award, and he's multifaceted. He's a multifaceted guy.
2: The Amazon thing where he did, where he played the old guy, under what I can't remember what that's called, Undercovers or something like
1: Undercover
2: that.
1: Undercover with Eli Manning.
2: And like that to me, I think I watched it, was hilarious.
1: Oh my gosh.
2: And
1: yes.
2: just the fact that he was even willing to do that. There's so many guys, I think, in the field that are like afraid to embarrass themselves or put themselves in a certain position. He's not. He does not care.
1: But I think that's what the sport needs. Yes. I think you need guys to show their personality,
2: exactly.
1: to show who they are. Because for a fan base, it's hard to root for a guy that you don't know who they are.
2: Exactly.
1: But as Blaney has started to really allow people to get to know him, he's shown all the different facets of himself. I would argue that his fan base is growing significantly because it's easy to root for the guy that you want to cheer for. It's easy to root for the guy that can laugh with you and can make the jokes. You see him all over the place, and he's putting himself in the limelight for the right reasons.
0: Feels like he may be that guy that can make the transition into everyday sports popularity.
1: Yeah,
0: we've
1: sure.
0: had a couple of those. Jeff Gordon, obviously, Dale Earnhardt Jr., maybe Tony Stewart. If he wins more, that'll happen.
1: Yeah, definitely.
0: It's got to be on the back of winning because he's got all the
2: intangibles. He's a champion.
0: Yeah.
2: He's a champion of our sport, which there's, you know, that's a very small club of people that
1: it
2: can
1: is.
2: Say that. You know, he's still winning in equipment that other people aren't winning in. I think he's the guy, you know, you compare him to Jeff Gordon. I feel like he's the guy, the one guy, maybe there's a few others, a little bit unproven just as of yet, but he's the guy I think that could go to 30 Rock and host SNL.
1: Oh, yeah.
2: And do a fantastic job at it. And that is the type of personality that you need to have that crossover appeal that's going to, he's a Blaney, so he's a generational, talent, and he comes from, you know, other generations of race car drivers. So he has that going for him to get the older audience and the diehard P1 race fan, as we like to call them. But then he has the crossover appeal of also getting the new fan interested and bringing them over to watch, you know, what we've got going on Sundays.
0: Movie star looks hurt.
2: That's true.
1: That's valid.
0: I'm
2: he's
0: sorry.
2: He's got the moms, you know?
0: He does indeed. By the way, weird thing else happened in the ports. Shane Van Gisbergen, we talked about him last week, went out and did what he's supposed to do. He finished sixth and ran in the front all day long, but he dropped a spot in the standings.
2: I don't know. I don't understand that either. I saw that on my television yesterday, and I went, wow, he had a really, really good race.
1: Oh, my gosh.
2: Like, for him, you know, it was pivotal. I think if he does make the chase, he's going to have to look back to this race and say, that's the race where I was able to make it happen. But you're right. He dropped a spot. So,
0: he's
2: 15th
0: now. He's only 1 point behind Austin Cindric and 23 up on Eric Jones, but that's not a lot of wiggle room. Joey Logano is the first guy outside the cut line right now, and Joey is right there. He is 8 points behind Eric Jones.
2: It's tight.
0: Yeah, it is.
1: It is very tight. I think SVG made the comment on the road courses. He's like, I've got to figure out how to do the ovals, and I think the guy's figuring out how to do the ovals, but I also think it'd be remiss to not mention how well Eric Jones did yesterday.
2: Oh, gosh, yeah.
1: I mean, he was a dynamic force. He was stealthy, and he was silent, and he climbed up there, and he battled. I mean, talk about a guy that just battled up there and made sure he held his own because he wants the points. And I know he's that guy that's really going to make that cutoff line a challenge.
0: Eric Jones, if he can make the show for Legacy Motor Club, that's the upset story of the year
2: for
0: me. Yeah.
2: Huge.
0: Because, I mean, nobody even thought about them.
1: Yeah.
0: They've been an afterthought, and he's making them legit.
1: He is.
0: Coming up, there's a great old saying called big hat, no cattle. How about big name, no wins? We'll dissect that next.
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6: These cars are about to fire it off in anger.
7: 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We got cars sideways. It's Christopher Bell. He spins and collects a couple cars.
6: Side by side, Austin Cindric has him at the line, and he will take the lead into one.
7: Here comes Shane Van Gisbergen on the bottom. He's looking for second.
8: Now Chris Buescher fired out of a cannon in turn two. He's right into the rear bumper of Packett.
7: Oh, it's a multi-car accident. I want to say 15, 20 cars. Guys, that took out about two-thirds of the field.
9: We have a fight on pit road between two crew guys. One of them is with Ty Gibbs. One is with Brad Keselowski.
10: Blaney, bottom of the racetrack. Chastain makes it three wide. He'd like to take a spot here on the backstretch, and he charges. He wants the lead in turn three.
6: Ross Chastain shot out of a cannon from the sixth starting spot. He has already moved up to second. The battle now for third on the high side. Kyle Larson, Riley Herbst challenging low.
11: Kyle Larson moves up to the top side. Going to lose a little bit of ground.
12: This is

0: Fast Talk here on PRN. Alexis Erickson, Samantha Waddell. I'm Doug Rice. Thanks a lot for tuning in. Like I said, there's a great saying, big hat, no cattle. It means you've got the look, but you don't have the ranch.
1: You're not a real cowboy.
0: You're not a real cowboy. You're a drugstore cowboy. So, you know, you just, you got the look, but you don't have the substance. So it's all flash, no substance. We've got a lot of big name drivers. And Alexis, I'll start with you, that have no wins this season.
1: A lot.
0: Some of them are doing pretty well in the points, but they still don't have a W. Of the winless big names, who surprises you the most? Give me one.
1: Well, I think the first one that jumps off the board at me is Christopher Bell. And the reason why is because he's in a Toyota. Mm-hmm. I mean, he's such a good driver. We've seen him have seasons of multiple wins. We know what he can do behind the wheel. Obviously, right now, he's playing a little hurt. But he honestly, he's driving better now with a broken wrist, having better luck now than he was before that incident. You know, earlier in the season. So for me, I think just because of the fact that Christopher Bell is in a JGR Toyota and still doesn't have a win, that to me is the biggest surprise.
0: Ken Close finished second.
1: He did. And I think, I do believe he will get a win before the season's out. I just do. I feel like he, again, being in a Toyota, driving for Joe Gibbs Racing, he seems to be on, even with that injured wrist, he seems to be on a bit of an up. He'll climb, trending upwards. So I do think he's going to get himself to victory lane.
2: Yeah, I agree. And I think it was interesting that they recasted his wrist in the car yesterday to make sure that he had the right placement.
1: Mobility
2: wasn't going to be an issue. But I think for Christopher, when you mentioned he doesn't have a win yet, but he won last year at the All-Star race at North Wilkesboro. And he's not the only driver without a win this season that was able to clutch that at North Wilkesboro. I mean, you've got Logano, you've got Larson. They've all won the All-Star race. So I think that this weekend is going to be a pivotal race in terms for these guys that do not have wins yet, but they could pick it up at North Wilkesboro.
0: And I think when you're at the level of the drivers we're talking about, even though winning doesn't automatically put you in the chase, winning is a part of what your expectation is. Joey Logano is expected to win races. How big a surprise is it that we're this deep? And now I think the streak is 41 for Kyle Larson without a win.
1: Look, you know, obviously when the Performance Racing Network has the call, I listen to our call if I'm not at the racetrack, and we've been playing that Fast Talk promo where you compare this little run to when you used to talk about Jimmy Johnson.
0: Mm-hmm.
1: And you're like, I'm not saying that he's Jimmy Johnson. I'm saying it feels kind of similar. And every time I hear it, I go, man, it's crazy that Kyle Larson hasn't won yet.
2: Yeah.
1: And then as I'm watching the race last night, I'm hearing these promos, then he spins out.
2: Yep.
1: And then, you know, he has multiple incidents. So unfortunately, things just aren't going their way.
2: No.
1: And I wish I could explain it. I wish I, you know, obviously Chase Elliott has a win, but we don't have a win from William Byron, another huge name that is winless.
2: Mm-hmm.
1: And Kyle Larson, you know, Alex Bowman, obviously his extenuating circumstances coming out of the car and all
2: right.
1: of that due to injury, but he also does not have a win. And so I think it's huge that Kyle Larson is still winless after 40, would you say 41 races?
0: I think that's the
2: It's Kansas, May 25.
0: Yeah.
1: Right. So, I mean, to me, like when you're talking about somebody, the driver caliber of Kyle Larson, to think that they are still winless is a little bit mind-blowing. But you have to believe also that, you know, is it Hendrick Motorsports? Is it Kyle Larson? Is it the combination of the two? Clearly, that team is having some issues in other areas when William Byron isn't winning. And, you know, obviously Chase Elliott has.
2: Right.
1: But he also has had races where you're like, what is happening?
2: Yeah.
1: Where is he?
2: I think

0: Yeah.
1: So, I mean, yeah. And here's the weird thing. We're talking about the defending series champion.
0: Yeah.
2: Yeah.
0: Yeah. But is it one of those things maybe that you kind of have this mental block? Like, I've never done well. I'm just not going to do well. Or is it one of those things that you go, I haven't done well. I've got to figure out how to get over the hump to do well. And I think that that's really kind of maybe where you play that sports psychology game. Is it that I just mentally tell myself I'm not going to make it happen? Or is there something else that's going on?
2: It'll be interesting, to see where he goes this next six-race stretch between North Wilkesboro and when we get to Daytona for the regular season finale, because you think of Kyle Larson and you think of him and where he is best is on your intermediate-type racetracks. It's, you know, it's your Charlottes and your Kansas and your, you know, those types of racetracks. And I don't think there are any in that six-race stretch coming up. So, like,
1: no, we got a lot of short tracks.
2: A lot of short tracks. You know, he's sixth currently in the point standings, 197 back from the leader. Obviously, he's sitting pretty comfortable in the points, but, like, will he fall any further down in the points? I don't know.
0: I don't know.
2: To be determined.
0: I don't think that there's anything Larson can't drive well. I just think it's just got to keep getting those points and getting those top-tier finishes. I mean, the guy's an all-star. Like, there's no questions asked.
2: Yeah,
0: I mean,
2: absolutely.
0: He can maneuver a car like nobody's business. It's just this season's kind of been a battle.
1: I know it's anecdotal, and you can't prove it, but I still feel like this goes back to the second attempt at him doing the double.
0: Yeah.
1: And he comes to Charlotte, and he spins out while he's leading the race.
0: Mm-hmm.
1: And after that, he won since then, but it just felt like the inevitability, you know, went away from him.
2: Well,
1: there was always this aura about him, and that aura has dimmed a little bit.
2: It's interesting you bring that up, because Sam saying sports psychology, like, that kind of leads you back to that a little bit, you know?
0: Yeah.
2: I don't know. I do believe, you know, that Kyle Larson is an immensely talented race car driver.
0: He's a superhero.
2: And, you know, they will get it figured out. I think, you know, he has yet to get to the prime of his career. However, I don't know what that timeline is.
0: Right.
2: I don't know how long it's going to take for him and for Hendrick Motorsports, because, in my opinion, they're behind a tick.
0: You know that's driving them crazy, too.
2: Yeah.
0: That they're like, wait a second, how do we get ahead of this? How do we fix this? How do we make the curb? But, I mean, again, Larson is a freaking superhero. The guy can do everything.
1: Would not shock me if he went to North Wilkesboro this coming weekend and led 400 laps and won by 8 seconds.
0: 100%.
1: It just wouldn't. And that's a track where if you get hooked up, you can drive away from everybody.
0: Mm-hmm.
1: I've sat through a lot of laps up there, and that could happen very, very easily. So, but it is a curious story. You get into that sports psychology part, and I think a lot of people listening can relate to this. If you play golf at all, and you play at your local municipal course, there's always a hole that when you get up to, you go, no, not number seven. I know my ball's going to be in the creek.
2: And
1: inevitably, your ball winds up in the creek because you can't cross that bridge. And, the psychology of this racing game, I'm good at this track, therefore I'm good.
0: Right.
1: I'm not good here, and self-fulfilling prophecy.
0: Mm-hmm.
1: All right, we'll take a timeout coming up a little bit later on. We're talking about North Wilkesboro Speedway and the Window World 450.
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0: Well, certainly hope that everybody enjoyed the Atlanta race. And we touched on this at the start of the show. Alexis, if that doesn't fill your appetite, I'm just not sure what does. I think right now, in my mind, that is the most enjoyable racing to watch, minute for minute, lap by lap, that NASCAR has.
1: And I think this past race, Echo Park, obviously, you know, even with the 3-hour rain delay, the fact that we were able to get through that race and not have the big one, I think when people complain about these drafting tracks, that's what they often bring up. Oh, well, you wreck a lot of race cars, you waste a lot of money, you do this, you do that. And yes, to some extent that's true, but like the product that you're getting is so exciting. It's edge of your seat action pretty much from flag to flag. And we were able to get that at Echo Park Speedway without the big crash, which I think is, amazing.
0: Here's the big difference. Saturday we had, I think, 13 cautions.
2: 13 yeah. cautions.
0: Four.
1: Red flags.
0: Count them. Four red flags.
1: Yeah.
0: There's a big difference in the talent level of the drivers that race on Saturday and on Sunday. And I know some people may get bunched up about that, but that's just the case. It's AAA baseball.
1: Yeah.
0: And MLB is what the cup level is.
2: Yeah, there's a reason why there are so many guys that can't really make the cut once they get up to the cup level. You're really good in the O'Reilly Auto Parts Series, and you're a great truck driver, but when you get up to the big leagues and you're playing in the Cup Series, guys just don't have the chops to battle it out. It is a different style of baseball.
1: And it's amazing, too, when you think about, like, how different it is. We talked to Austin Hill before the race on Sunday at Echo Park, and the questioning was like, you're awesome here at Echo Park. You're like a legend here in the O'Reilly Auto Parts Series. How will that translate now that you're going to be driving, in this cup race tonight? And he said, look, those cars are so much different than the cup cars. It's not the same feel. It's not the same, you know, really experience. And so, yes, I have the anecdotal, you know, I'm good in the draft. I can decide when to make moves and not make moves. But it's not a one-to-one.
2: No.
1: It's not apples to apples. It is apples to, like, mangoes or something. You know what I mean? It's, like, completely different.
0: So random, mangoes. But over and over again, we see this play out. Noah Gregson was a rock star at the O'Reilly Series. He comes up here. He doesn't even show up.
2: Yeah. Mm-hmm.
0: You know, you pencil him in for 31st every week. And the one that's harder to believe is Connor Zilich.
1: I know. Yeah. Gosh. Poor Connor Zilich. You talk about sports psychology. I hope somebody has got him a therapy session every week, because that poor kid, he has gone through it as a rookie. And that's what happens. I believe I said this at the beginning of the year when we talked about him as a prospect and what he could do in that car. And I said, look, I understand how great he was in the O'Reilly Auto Parts Series, but rookie things happen to rookies in the Cup Series. And my goodness, has that prophecy come to play. I feel for him on a weekly basis. But, yeah, it's hard. It's hard.
0: This is the price you pay.
1: Yeah.
0: This is the price of admission to the big leagues.
1: Yeah.
0: And you're going to get beat up, and nobody feels sorry for you.
1: No.
2: No.
0: Nobody takes any sympathy for you. Nobody pulls over and gives you a spot on the racetrack. You got to go out and take that out there.
2: I mean, I think there are some older guys in the garage that want to mentor and try to help the guys that are struggling a little bit in the younger years of their Cup Series career, but I also think they're going, hey, you wanted to be here. You wanted to fight for your spot. Now step up and do it. And I know there's a lot of learning curves, and I know it's getting used to a lot of different things, but there's only so much.
1: You know, and it's interesting, too, that you say fight for your spot, because I think that's the biggest thing, too. Like, unless you're bringing, a boatload of money, which some of these young guys are, they have sponsors attached to them, they've got a lot of money, that offers them a little bit of grace. But if you don't have that, like, you almost feel like you have to perform immediately, because, you could be tossed out tomorrow.
0: And here's the irony to me of what's going on in the O'Reilly Series this year. Who's the big name? Who's the guy that's winning all the races?
1: Justin Allgaier.
2: Woo.
0: Gray hair.
1: Yeah, and it's funny because he had talked about at the beginning of the year, oh, I think this might be my last year. Now he's like, I don't know, man. I keep winning.
0: And so,
2: do you blame him?
0: No, I don't blame him at all. But these other guys that need to prove themselves, they're getting whipped up by the senior citizen.
1: Yeah.
0: He's not that old. But in comparison to some of these other guys that look like they should be carrying book bags.
1: Well, and think about Justin in his career trajectory. He tried the Cup Series. He was Cup Series driver for a long time. And he's, you know, obviously now finding great, great success in the O'Reilly Series. It just shows you how hard the Cup Series is.
2: It is. But I also think when we were talking earlier, you said Austin Hill was like, man, they're two totally different cars. I also think that some of the drivers, I mean, Allgaier, for example, he loves that O'Reilly Auto Parts car.
1: Yeah.
2: He loves
0: series.
2: I mean, he should, but like there are some guys that, I mean, it looks effortless for them to whip around that car. And Allgaier is one of those guys. Mm-hmm. He is so talented and he makes it look easy, but I also think he has so much respect in the garage. And that's notable.
0: Last note about Echo Park and the O'Reilly Series. We don't talk a lot about it on this show. I thought it was going to be a night that we got a surprise winner. I thought, okay, this is the Ryan Sieg night. This is Brennan Poole's night. Or
1: Sheldon Creed.
0: Jeremy Clements.
2: Yeah.
0: And the guy that's winning all the races, somehow or another with flames coming out of the back of his car, gets to the finish line first.
2: He's showing the whippersnappers how to get it done.
0: The kids thought you were going to play.
2: Exactly.
1: Look, when things are going your way, they're going your
0: way. Better enjoy the
1: train. You know what I mean?
0: Hey, we pack up and head to North Wilkesboro. We'll talk with Greg Hoffman next.
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8: Victory Junction is a year-round camp for children with chronic and life-threatening illnesses and serious medical needs. We'll see 120 kids with spina bifida, 120 kids with craniofacial disorders, 120 kids who have diabetes or who have asthma. From 6 to 16 years old, it empowers them to just be the kids that they are that week. Not their disease, not their illness, they're just a kid. But if you know a child that can benefit from Victory Junction, we'll do everything in our power to make sure that child comes to camp.

0: is Fast Talk with Alexis Erickson, Samantha Waddell. I'm Doug Rice. Big milestone race this coming weekend. North Wilkesboro Speedway. It's the Win the World 450 and the return of NASCAR Points Cup Racing to that historic speedway. We have their executive director, Greg Hoffman, with us. Greg, thanks a lot for making time to come on and chat with us about what's happening at NWS.
1: Absolutely. So our friends at Echo Park Speedway last night, they tagged us in. It's race week officially at North Wilkesboro Speedway. We are so excited to welcome race fans, show them all what's new, and then, of course, celebrate that history and the roots of the sport that we love to do here at North Wilkesboro Speedway.
2: You know, Doug mentioned it in his great introduction of you. This is a milestone event. We're talking about coming back to points racing at North Wilkesboro Speedway for the first time since 1996. What has the fan conversation been like for you as the executive director? What have you heard the fans say when it comes to, you know, us going back to points racing at North Wilkesboro.
1: I literally have chill bumps on my arms right now. So, you know, while we've been back since 2022 and racetrack revival and three all-star races, now a points race. You know, we got that all-star race back for 3 years and, you know, NASCAR was back, but it was always the question. And, you know, Dale Jr. just said it last week, you know, you're not fully back until you get that points race, and we have that back here at North Wilkesboro Speedway. 30 years, 1996, since that last points race won by Jeff Gordon. Just how it's so rare in any event, sport, you've got a 30-year gap like that to celebrate, and we are doing a lot to throw it back to 1996 and celebrate that 30 years and racing cup points racing back for the Win the World 450.
3: Greg, and another historic element of this is that it's 450 laps. That's more than we've ever run at North Wilkesboro Speedway. So needless to say, fans are going to get a lot of bang for their buck when they come out to the track.
1: It is a full weekend of racing, Friday, Saturday, Sunday. But just to hone in on your point there, 450 laps. It'll be the longest race ever at North Wilkesboro Speedway. We announced it as a 400, and then collectively between broadcast and our leadership and just wanting to deliver more value for the fans and bang for the buck, added that 50 laps. So the Win the World 450. But what I keep saying and keep thinking, and I'm excited, and I talked to Steve Swift from our team, when you look at the All-Star race, you're going to basically have double the amount of laps, double the amount of cars on the track at the same time. The track now has aged for going on 3 years. You know, warm July night, all that mixed together in a big pot of stew, and it is going to be fantastic racing at North Wilkesboro Speedway.
0: Really looking forward to it. Greg, we were all up there for a press event last week, and my wife and I took some time to go visit in North Wilkesboro and Wilkesboro. They are two different towns, by the way. There's so much local pride in the return of this place and the fact that you're back all the way now. I mean, every storefront has a sign, and you can tell it's a huge celebration in that region.
1: It really is. And what this means to the community and the region, you know, you look at a $50 million economic impact, you know, for a NASCAR Cup Series weekend here in Wilkes County, that is huge. So yes, you know, certainly a lot to celebrate, and then the impact that we make to that community by bringing race events here, and then things we do with Speedway Children's Charities to further that impact. So that excites me, but what really excites me is the sense of pride. You can feel it in the community. It's their racetrack. You know, Doug, it's the roots of the sport. You were here, we celebrated that 47 reserve, and when you talk about that era of racing, you know, when you talk about old school racing, your mind might go to that 60s and 70s, but 1947 really predates the formation of NASCAR, and it's all right here in Wilkes County. You know, combine that with all the moonshine culture and ground zero for bootlegging and where the sport of stock car racing formed, it's here in Wilkes County, and it just the perfect formula to celebrate the roots and the beginnings of the sport of NASCAR. And that's what we're doing in that 47 reserve building. So excited for fans and those coming to the race to see that new amenity. But again, we like to go old school, but now in a new way, You'll see all the amenities that we've done for the Window World 450.
2: You know, one of the things that I love about North Wilkesboro is that you guys, you talk about roots and you talk about this blend of, you know, we're going to see the best stock car drivers in the world compete in the Window World 450, you know, on Sunday night. But then on Friday night, you've got the Cars Tour and you've got, you know, the grassroots hometown guys coming to race. But you also have some stars, too. You mentioned a few of those in that presser that we were at last week. Can you make any announcements today on who we might see Friday night?
1: Absolutely. Led by NASCAR superstar Chase Elliott. He's racing all three nights. I think there may be a little extra special announcement yet to come, but he's racing all three nights, Friday, Saturday, and Sunday, leading the guest list there, so to speak. A couple others, Corey Heim jumping in Friday. I've heard some rumblings, a few other drivers for Friday night. I think Cars Tour just opened their entry list, so more to come there. Saturday afternoon, Truck Series race, 12:30 start, the Faith Fest 250 presented by Mercer Transportation, and there again, jam-packed field already. Chase Elliott, SVG, I think there's another couple of announcements there. Certainly Ryan Newman in that Dodge program truck. So battling it out there. And then Saturday night is capped off by NASCAR Series Cup qualifying, practice and qualifying. Then we're taking all this downtown. Doug, you'd said North Wilkesboro and Wilkesboro, there's two different towns. If you're not from Wilkes County, you may not know that.
4: Yeah.
1: Two distinct towns separated by the Yadkin River. Both towns are celebrating Fan Fest in the boroughs, have activities in both downtowns and music. And really highlighted in downtown Wilkesboro, we're taking our popular Trackside Live program with Kenny Wallace and John Roberts and Jose Castillo down there. We've got driver appearances. We've got Ryan Preece and Noah Gragson to cap off that night, and then a Tim Duggar concert to close Saturday night down there in downtown Wilkesboro. So lots to celebrate, and I even missed this new news bit of a nugget. Hauler Parade is back on Thursday night. That was a late-breaking development. I know a lot of race fans wanted that, missed that, asked, you know, if we could do that. Big collective effort at the goal line to get all the hauler drivers on board. They were so happy to do this. Both towns last minute for traffic control and management jumped right in. So we are having a hauler parade 7:30 going through both downtown Wilkesboro and North Wilkesboro. So again, that starts the night. And everything we talked about Friday and Saturday, and we haven't even touched base on Sunday just yet.
2: Right.
1: So jam-packed weekend, as you can tell.
0: Greg, before we let you go, how can folks get tickets?
1: So there may be a handful of tickets, Doug, so do not delay. Two ways. Certainly our website is the best clearinghouse, www.northwilkesborospeedway.com. And through our partnership with Raymer Oil and the local IGA stores in the Wilkes County area, you can go to a store, say, I want to buy tickets. You can get a voucher, and that's redeemed online for a ticket. The cool thing about that, through that Raymer Oil partnership, your lowest price ticket, $80, waives all the taxes and fees that you would pay online. So if you want a good value, if you want your ticket and you can buy that in person, go to your IGA grocery stores here in Wilkes County.
0: Greg, look forward to seeing you this weekend.
1: Thank you all for having me. I can't wait to see you guys back over here at North Wilkesboro.
0: Greg Hoffman, Executive Director of North Wilkesboro Speedway. They will host the Window World 450 this Sunday night.
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8: Let's drag him up.
7: Who's the first person you called when you found out you were joining the PRN booth this year?
8: It was my dad, who, I mean, he's the reason I'm a racing fan. There's pictures of me in a crib just like hours old, and I've got like a Bill Elliott, like Coors Light number 9 hat on. It's like much larger than my head, and I have a large head. So he was definitely the one that I reached out to first.
7: What's the best advice you have for an aspiring broadcaster?
8: Well, it's going to sound silly, but it really is as simple as call what you see.
7: What's the craziest call you've made in your career?
8: Turn number 2 for the Indianapolis 500, when Scott Dixon soared through the air, I called it live, and seeing Scott Dixon's car fly through the air in flame, fire, you know, debris everywhere, that was probably the biggest one that stands out to me.
7: This was a PRN Pit Stop with Nick Yeoman.

0: we're going to wrap up the show on a fun fact here because the gang just loves a good fun fact. NASCAR's been running a promo on television. You've probably seen it. I think it's Brad Keselowski and Kyle Larson. And they don't say it, but they're supposed to be bootleggers.
1: Oh, okay.
0: And they're in a vintage car.
1: Yep.
0: And then one of them says, we need to make this a sport. And then it's pretty clever.
1: Mm-hmm.
0: And they only kind of hint that they're up to illegal activity. They're not hinting at North Wilkesboro. The trophies are stills. The one that they get for the cup race.
1: Yep.
0: We all saw it the other day.
1: We did.
0: It could be made a working still. Yeah, not a very big one.
1: No, but the Call family said you can make a couple little minor tweaks and it'll be working just fine.
2: We're not saying you should, but you could.
0: You could produce something out of this. And anyway, the scenes where the mythology goes, stock car racing grew out of the bootleggers, running away from the revenuers.
1: Right.
0: The origin. There's an origin story here.
1: Oh, there always is.
0: Yeah, there always is. They were called revenuers because they worked for the Treasury Department and the Bureau of Internal Revenue.
1: Yep.
0: So when the revenuers showed up, then that was bad news, and you had to get in your souped-up car and try to outrace them. I like the fact that finally, and Junior Johnson went to prison over this, okay?
1: Mm-hmm.
0: This was not, they weren't playing back then.
1: No.
0: Now everybody, it's kind of, oh, isn't that cute?
1: Yeah.
0: We got a moonshine steal for a trophy.
1: Sure.
0: And guys used to run. No, they went to prison for
1: this.
0: Oh,
1: yeah.
0: It's just, over the time now, I just love the fact that we kind of go tongue-in-cheek about it, and now we've even got a big trophy that memorializes an illegal industry from a half a century ago.
2: I mean, it is kind of funny to think about, but it is the history of our sport, and I am a firm believer in embrace that. You know what I mean? Embrace
1: 100%.
2: Where you came from.
0: It is the history of my family.
1: Yeah.
0: From Madison County, North Carolina, Depression-era folks had to figure out a way to make a buck.
1: Sure. Yeah.
0: So.
1: I think the best part is when you get to go to North Wilkesboro and you get to see these legends and you get to talk to them. I mean, we were talking with Bill Blair Jr. I mean, the guy's got all these stories and you get to learn the history and celebrate it, too. What gets better than that?
0: By the way, a legend and a Hall of Famer will be the Grand Marshal of North Wilkesboro, Rusty Wallace, guy that's never lacked for a good story to tell.
1: Yeah.
0: I don't know if he has any stories about running liquor, but he's probably got
1: some.
0: You know what?
1: You know?
0: He did drive the Miller car for a long time. So there's a little bit of a tie in there. Hey, want to thank Kent Bernhardt, who always does a marvelous job of putting this together. Samantha Waddell for pinch hitting once again. Alexis Erickson. I'm Doug Rice. Thanks a lot for tuning in to this edition of Fast Talk. Be sure to keep it between the navigational beacons.
1: Between the buoys.
0: Just remember, friends, it's 5 o'clock somewhere.
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4: 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We'll have some fun with this one. 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
4: This weekend at North Wilkesboro Speedway for the NASCAR Cup Series race, it's all going to be about nostalgia. The last time we raced here, as I said, was 1996, the same year that the Nintendo 64 came out. I asked Ryan Blaney, last weekend's winner at Echo Park Speedway, hey, you were 2 years old. I'm not going to ask you what you remember about 1996, but did you ever play with the Nintendo 64? Here's Ryan Blaney.
6: I actually still have my Nintendo 64 from childhood. It's at my house. Still works. The 90s technology, you know, they're just tanks. And it was the blue see-through console. So, like, it was pretty cool. And I got a bunch of games. I'm nasty on Mario Kart.
2: Nasty!
6: NBA 2000's a heck of a game. It's 2v2. WrestleMania 2000 was a great game. Hard thing about the Nintendo 64 is the joysticks, or the controllers. Right? They were a three-prong controller, and had the joystick in the middle, and then your buttons were on each side. It was a heck of a controller, but they would break a lot. And so buying replacements for them years down the road, they just don't make them like they used to. The new ones break more than the old ones ever broke. I would get 10 years out of an old one, but the new ones last for like 6 months, and then they're broken. So just shows you the quality going down. But we're getting off topic. But yes, Nintendo 64, I will say, is one of the best gaming consoles that came out. It was ahead of its time.
4: It's going to be a nostalgic weekend through and through at North Wilkesboro. You can catch the action on the Performance Racing Network. Perhaps Ryan Blaney can get back-to-back wins in the NASCAR Cup Series. For PRN's Garage Pass, this is Andrew Kurland.
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9: Welcome to PRN at the Track. I'm Lenny Baticki. Coming up in this show, we'll preview one of summer's hottest pavement late model races, Hampton Heat, with driver Mark Wirtz. Then we'll speak with American All-Star Series winner Colby Quick, and we'll have a conversation with newly crowned Dirt Car Summer Nationals champion Tanner English. But first, let's get to our What's Hot. We'll start in Virginia. Natural Bridge, Biscuit Williams wins that one. Trevor Ward and Bobby McCarty get late model wins at South Boston. Talladega Short Track in Alabama to Steve Pate. Cohen McDaniel gets the checkers at Gastonia, North Carolina, while Slate Myers wins the 100 lapper at Bowman Gray. Wake to Landon Huffman, Jackson Tobo, and Tony Breinager split the late model wins at Hickory. The Spring Nationals crown champion Garrett Smith, while the Southern Nationals get started in Tennessee at Bulls Gap. Jake O'Neill gets that one. Justin Fite wins Lancaster, South Carolina. Sumter, the Carolina Sprint win to Robert Tyler. Chris Ferguson, victory lane at Cherokee. Travelers Rest to Bailey Hip. Logan Beecham wins Anderson. Lawrence goes to Donnie Atkins. Ashton Winger, the checkers at Livonia, Georgia. And at Sonoya, it's Matt Dooley. Joining us now on the profabrication.com hotline to preview one of the premier summer pavement late model races. It's called Hampton Heat, out on the coast, Langley, Virginia, right out there where the ocean is just so close. Hampton Heat coming up July 25th. Langley Speedway, late model veteran racer, has been doing it for a long time, actually started in dirt. Mark Wirtz. Hey, Mark, great to have you on the show. First, to kind of give everybody the idea of, you know, race cars don't have air conditioners. So how hot is it going to be, you know, in that race car for you on July 25th?
10: I'll tell you what, it's grueling. That's kind of an understatement. The cars are hot. We're low to the ground. There's not a lot of air moving through the interiors. You got all the heat radiating off the asphalt and exhaust, and just we've seen temperatures in the 140s inside the car. And a lot of hydration, a lot of prep.
9: What do you do to prep that? I talked to Bobby Allison once about heat, and he said he drove around for like a month with his windows rolled up in the summer and the heater on. Is that any kind of crazy stuff like that that you do?
10: I think definitely working and getting acclimated in a hot environment helps. Our race car shop has heat for the winter, but the summertime it's pretty hot in there, and I joke around with everybody all the time, and I'm like, we're training, this is our summer training. But one of the biggest things is just, you know, make sure you get plenty of fluids, and you got to start days before, not the day of. And I usually tend to try to carb up the night or 2 days before, you know, just ingest a lot of carbs. For me, it's just been something that's worked. I do a push-up regimen every day that I think helps keep my core and upper body in shape. And then I'll take a 10-pound weight every now and again and hold it out like a steering wheel and just practice left and right turns.
11: Wow, Mark Wirtz really having it down to a science, knows about hydration, carbo loading, and all the rest. Well, he's going to have to put it to use. July 25th, the 18th annual Hampton Heat at Langley Speedway coming up, one of the premier pavement races all year, but certainly during the summer, it is one of the crown jewels that are of all of them. And from a driver's perspective and a Langley Speedway perspective, why is this race so big?
10: Well, it brings in the, well, first off, the prestige of it, being part of the Triple Crown with South Boston and Martinsville, Virginia, being part of NASCAR's regional series, the best of the best in late model stock car, you know, tend to come to this race. And it's just like a good test for you where you stack up in the region and in the nation against the other drivers from outside.
11: Perfect.
10: That
11: Mark,
10: come in.
11: Mark Wirtz, the driver of the CorvetteParts.net Keen Parts race car that you'll be seeing on Flow Racing on July 25th, part of Hampton Heat that will be there at Langley Speedway in Langley, Virginia. And certainly you can get over there and see it. A great vacation venue, a great place to go. And this race right there in the middle of all of that. Connor Hall has been on a hot streak there, and I saw Butterbean Brendan Queen, and now Chase Burrow, who I guess for a week thought he was a wing sprint car driver, doing pretty well at what he was done. How are the Langley crowd ready to defend home turf?
10: Hey, we just do what we do. Every Saturday night we get a stray that comes in, we call it, from out of town. And, you know, Lee Poyams will show up with their stuff, R&S race cars, Forest Rentals, Torp, you name it, Hedgecock. The best of the best come, and we just do our thing.
11: 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Well, they may not consider themselves just strays. Those South Boston guys aren't too bad at what they do, and coming off the Thunder Road 200 that Caden Honeycutt won. How do you size up some of the sellers, Pembleton, Ward, Waddell, McCarty? Are you guys going to say, oh, no, here's my spot, go ahead and be that welcoming? Or how do you guys handle that rivalry?
10: You got to handle those guys like Dale Earnhardt Sr.'s rolling in. I mean, these guys are tough. They got good race craft. They got good equipment. And they don't take no stuff off of nobody. So we race them with respect, but we also know that they're no joke. So we have to be on our best game as well.
11: Mark Wirtz joining us on the ProFab Hotline. You have been really on the rise this year. Last weekend, finishing second to the very hot Connor Hall. Looks like timing is just right. What more do you need to be able to bring the heat and bring it home after that race on July 25th?
10: 10 years of youth. Now, it's just been, you know, the late model stock cars have evolved so much. You got to keep up with it every week, and it's not always just the same thing every week. So we've had to adapt and be more like a chameleon this year and find what we needed. But we're heading the right direction. I feel the team's worked hard, and if we can just maintain a little bit more forward drive late in the race, we might be able to contend.
11: 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Fans, stay with us. We'll be right back.
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17: 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Let me give you the idea here. This driver typically races on dirt, went to a speedway in Pennsylvania from where his home is down here in the south part of the country, and did all of that stuff, the American All-Star Series running at Lake Erie Speedway last weekend. Colby Quick on the profabrication.com hotline. I don't even know how to comprehend half of this stuff. You don't normally run in the series, Colby. Tyler Arrington's leading in the points. He was chasing you around up there. I mean, how does all this even come together that you showed up at the top of the country up there so far away from home?
18: Preparation, I guess. You know, we had circled this race on our calendars, you know, a couple months ago, just kind of preparing, you know, because we really weren't sure if we were going to go. But then I was on the back burner. But then we decided a couple weeks before the race, like, you know, we're going to go in. We're going to go all in. So we tested a little bit. We kind of tried some stuff out, you know, just to make sure we were right, you know, to make that long haul up to Lake Erie. It was worth it. And it was worth it, actually.
17: Definitely so. The Grape Belt Triple Crown champion, I guess, because he won that race of the American All-Star Series, a primarily dirt racing series. They've never ran on asphalt. The asphalt track at Lake Erie Speedway. And what were you using, you know, Amish horse and buggies up that way? Were you in a street car, a dirt car? What were you driving?
18: Oh, just a dirt late model, you know, just what your average dirt late model you see on the racetracks in the south, all over the country. We just transformed it over from dirt to asphalt.
17: What did that take? Putting on chrome bumpers or something like we see on the street? Well, you know, I don't want to go too mechanical, but give me one or two things that you had to tweak on to make a dirt car a pavement car for that.
18: Well, yeah, change your shocks and your springs a little bit, doing loads, tires for sure. You put asphalt slicks on them. You know, you get your droop and all that stuff. Just little stuff like that.
17: Wow.
18: Exactly.
17: Enough to get it so it can go on the street, but still look like a dirt late model and still turn and do its racing stuff like they do. Colby Quick is our guest on the profabrication.com hotline. He won the American All-Star Series Dirt Series race on the pavement at Lake Erie Speedway and way up there, Pennsylvania, over the weekend. An amazing combination of circumstances. 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And I understand you were using them up there on the pavement. Do they sound different on pavement than from dirt? I mean, what was it like up there with the ProFabs?
18: It was great. You know, it definitely echoes a little bit differently since, you know, with compared to dirt to asphalt. You know, it echoes, but it sounded great. They were glowing a little bit, just like every normal crate motor has them glowing, them headers glowing, but they sounded perfect.
11: Man, and they did the job underneath our guest on the ProFab Hotline, those Profabrication headers. Colby Quick taking him to victory lane last weekend at Erie, Pennsylvania, Lake Erie, Pennsylvania. There is an Erie Speedway and a Lake Erie Speedway up that way, and he was on the pavement at the American All-Star Series taking the victory up there. And I got to ask you, one of my heroes growing up was Jimmy Hensley, and who subbed for Dale Earnhardt Sr. to get the pole at Martinsville during the time when Hurricane Hugo was around in 1989 and such. Jimmy Hensley won 9 NASCAR Grand National Series events. That's the O'Reilly Series now. And just an amazing guy. Virginia gentleman, did so much. That's your grandfather. Did you get any advice from Jimmy in this process?
18: Yeah, so I had called my papa and asked him. I was like, we're going to test up here at Caraway Speedway where you have many laps around, and I want you to come. I want you to see this so you can idea. He was tickled to death. I was happy to see him there. I had run a couple laps, and I asked him. He was kind of telling me what I needed to do differently, so I said, come on, let's go on the four-wheeler. We rode around, and he showed me where I need to enter and enter for the center of the corner and off. And I picked up, like, a tenth by doing that. So, like, and then when I went up to Lake Erie, I just had the same mindset, and I did that, and I hit every corner just right, the whole 40.
11: Did he get to see any of this? Did you have to wait to get home or call him after the race?
18: He got to watch it from his living room. I did hear that he jumped out of the chair. Was jumping up and down. I did hear that, and so I got to call him after the race, right when I was in Tech, and he was all happy. I got to talk to my family in Virginia when they were all doing that, and he was so pumped up for me. So I wasn't sure if he was gonna be able to watch it on TV, but I had been told that he was watching it the whole race, so it made my day when I got to hear that.
11: Man, Jimmy Hensley helping out his grandson Colby Quick with advice. And watching it all come together as Colby Quick, our guest on the ProFabrication.com hotline, wins at Lake Erie Speedway in Pennsylvania, the dirt car version on asphalt for the American All-Star Series. Colby, well, congratulations on absolutely the most incredible tale of racing success. Where can folks follow you on the internet so they can keep up with you and anytime you go test with your grandfather again?
18: We can go to Facebook, Colby Quick, the Tar Heel Terror Racing page, Colby Quick 5 on Instagram, Colby Quick 5 on Twitter, Snapchat, Colby Quick 5. 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
0: Hi, this is Doug Rice of PRN. Join me for another great episode of Fast Talk. I heard this 5 years ago with Jimmy Johnson.
1: I know what
0: you think Jimmy
1: say.
0: Johnson forgot how to drive? You're an idiot. Shut up. Sit down. He's going to win 8 races in a row. I'm not putting Kyle Larson in that category. But I think driver slump and team slump. I think this may be more of a team slump than a driver slump. That's Fast Talk right here on PRN.
2: 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Tanner English, you have had a summer to win this championship. What does winning it first off mean? Is it a relief to finally get home and to be able to wash and be in your own bed? Is it, you know, excitement that you've pulled this off? I know you've done the tour a few different times. What's it like to finally capture this trophy?
3: It's definitely probably all of the above, I would say. it's a relief for sure just to be done and have that in our back pocket there and just to say we've done it and have our name on the trophy with all them other guys is a pretty big accomplishment and something I can always look back on and have that to have that accolade. It's pretty cool, and not many people have finished it, let alone win it, so it's pretty cool.
2: First driver from Kentucky to get the title after 4 wins, Farmington, Missouri, Butler, Michigan, a pair in Illinois at Kankakee, and one of our favorite tracks, Highland, Illinois. Tanner won those, ended up with 19 top fives, 17 of those in the top three, a fantastic 23-race season on the Hell Tour for the driver on the profabrication.com hotline, Tanner English. You go through those ups and downs. I'm sure each win has its own bit of special and the rest and such, but is there one that you guys already starting to look back and that was the one, whether it was good, bad, or indifferent, that makes this summer's run that much more special that event happened that way? Is there one incident that you remember most of all?
3: Just the first one, because I think we'd had, 6 or 7 second places before we even won a race. That first one at Farmington was a big weight off our shoulders, and that really kicked it off and let me kind of loosen up and just give me the free range to make some changes and do whatever I thought needed to be done so we could try to capitalize on some more wins. You're kind of like in the whole deal, I was points racing. So it's, you always got that in mind and try to just finish and no matter where you're at,
2: but with the lead and a win, you get to be a little bit more risky and adventurous, I would imagine.
3: 100%. Yeah. You just kind of loosen the reins a little bit and just, try to win races. And that's what we did after that. And it paid off, we clicked off about 3 more right after that within a week and just turned out really good.
2: Turned out to be a championship of the Dirt Car Summer National Series, known affectionately as the Hell Tour. Tanner English on the profabrication.com hotline. 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So 4 big trophies and then the biggest one, the one with the devil's pitchfork. How are you going to take that and show it off at church on Sunday next week?
3: Yeah. We just say we conquered it, basically. And basically by, not doing anything, dumb or wrong, just doing it how we do things, clean and smooth, and just trying to.
11: Well, you mentioned clean
3: example,
11: and a lot of people that you know don't know about the tour and how compacted it is, and virtually day after day after day in a new city. How do you even wash clothes, and can you wash clothes if you're out there?
3: Not necessarily, because it's always like 3 or 4 hours to the next racetrack. So you spend your time when you're not working on a race car. You spend your time traveling, and which doesn't leave much time for anything else. Maybe a few gas station stops to get some food, and other than that, it's straight to the racetrack, straight to business, and you just bring enough clothes to not have to do laundry. So. I think we did have one laundry stop in there. My mom came and actually did some laundry, and she spent all day doing that, and then basically just got back in time for the races and watched the races and left. And can't thank her enough for doing that and keeping us going.
11: No, that's amazing that, you know, the support and somebody to run to the grocery store every now and then and different places like that. How about those special little joints along the way? Was there one? Because you've had enough experience on the Hell Tour. Is there some place that, man, I can't wait to get there? They've got this great steak. They've got this soup that I like. Something, I'm gonna the ice cream joint that Tanner English, that's his spot on tour. Where? Which one is it or two?
3: Well, you always look forward to some ice cream or popsicle or anything like that. So when it's that hot, so. Lincoln has got a Dairy Queen like within walking distance of the pit area, so you can just slip over there when it's midday or something and get you some ice cream or a popsicle or anything. It's, you know, it's pretty nice to go over there. And then there's Casey's right across the street also, so that's about a top tier meal
11: for Hell Tour.
3: Yeah. So other than that, we're getting gas station Arby's or McDonald's or something like that. So I really look forward to getting home to some home cooked meals and eating right for once and getting to sleep in my own bed. That's pretty nice.
11: Well, Tanner English gets to do all of that while he looks out one eye every now and then, and that trophy is there, the Hell Tour Championship Trophy from the Dirt Car Summer Nationals, the champion for 2026, Tanner English on the profabrication.com hotline. Tanner, where can we follow you on the internet to keep up in case you start having championship t-shirts or things like that? Where are you on social media?
3: Yeah, we're all over Facebook, Instagram, TikTok. It's Tanner English 96. And then we got a website, TannerEnglish96.com, where you can go. 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
11: Well, Tanner,
3: and you can get merchandise, and we're actually coming out with a Hell Tour Champion shirt, so it should be out in the next few days. And hopefully we will sell them out and able to keep on going down the road.
11: Tanner English, our guest on the ProFab Hotline, thanks for taking the time. Fans, stay with us. We'll be right back.
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1: These cars are about to fire it off in anger.
2: Boy, what a save. We got cars sideways. It's Christopher Bell. He spins and collects a couple cars.
1: Side by side, Austin Cindric has him at the line, and he will take the lead into one.
2: Here comes Shane Van Gisbergen on the bottom. He's looking for second.
3: Now Chris Buescher fired out of a cannon in turn two. He's right into the rear bumper of Ty Gibbs.
2: Oh, it's a multi-car accident. I want to say 15, 20 cars. Guys, that took out about two-thirds of the field.
4: We have a fight on pit road between two crew guys. One of them is with Ty Gibbs. One is with Keselowski.
1: Blaney, bottom of the racetrack. Chastain makes it three wide. He'd like to take a spot here on the backstretch, and he charges. He wants the lead in turn three. Ross Chastain shot at him again, and from the sixth starting spot, he has already moved up to second. The battle now for third on the high side. Kyle Larson, Riley Herbst challenging low.
5: Kyle Larson moves up to the top side, going to lose a little bit of ground.
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0: Welcome to Racer's Odds. I'm David Stiles. He's Andrew Kurland. And Shane Van Gisbergen continues to make history. It's the first time that we've had a driver completely sweep a weekend at Setanoma when he won in the O'Reilly race. And then he was had his boots shaking there at the end of the Cup Series race as Chase Briscoe was charging hard. But SVG able to hold off the field and claim 7 out of the last 9 road courses for his own. And he ties Tony Stewart with 8 road course wins overall in his career. And he's only got one more to go to tie Jeff Gordon. So another great run for the Kiwi of Shane Van Gisbergen. Andrew, you were boots on the ground in Sonoma. First time that you've called a race at that racetrack. What were your impressions just coming out of that weekend?
1: SVG, yeah, he was certainly the guy to beat. You could just tell his raw speed was there. Really, the field's best strategy was to try to short pit him one lap and try to get a little bit of a tire advantage on him. I was covering Connor Zilich. That was their strategy. And it didn't end up working out for him because he stalled it trying to leave on pit road. Any of that time he would have gained, he would have lost. But, it again was the SVG's weekend to lose. Chase Briscoe had that sentiment after the race when he talked to Heather Dubow and was like, you know, I was so close to finally beating him here. And that one's going to sting just because he knows what it means to beat SVG at his own craft. So, overall, it was a great weekend. Sonoma's a really cool track, and I'll be headed to Chicagoland, which is where I attended my first NASCAR race. It's where I fell in love with NASCAR, so I'm really excited about this weekend, too.
0: And that's what I was going to transition into. We're back at Chicagoland for the first time in a couple of years. How excited are you? I know you're going to be up there for the weekend. What are you expecting to see once you get up to this racetrack?
1: A lot of worn out surface, a lot of wear and tear, specifically. And it's more than first time in a couple of years. Kyle Larson, Chase Elliott, they weren't champions back when we last raced at Chicagoland. Joey Logano had one championship. Trackhouse Racing didn't even exist. There's a list of drivers who have never even raced at Chicago in the Cup Series. So I expect a lot of unknowns, but I still think there is an advantage to

0: knowing this racetrack and having experience at this racetrack. And so that's kind of who I'm targeting when it comes to looking at some of these guys. But there were drivers that came out of the tire test and they said, it's really bumpy. It's a rough course. Now, that could also be the next gen and the underbody of this race car being the way it is. The last time we raced here, the underbody didn't look like that. It was the Gen 6 car. It had suspension. And
1: Yeah.
0: so that was the biggest sentiment from people who tire tested at Chicago was, wow, this is a rough racing surface. But I think that's good. That should make for exciting racing.
1: I fully agree, and we're in the throes of this in-season challenge. I'll have to give myself a few flowers because I went 13 for 16 in picks. I think
0: Wow.
1: that's pretty solid. So my bracket still isn't busted. Really, the only thing that I lost was Suarez. I had him in the final four. I don't know if we can actually say that, but the four remaining drivers in the bracket challenge, he's the only one that I lost out of that because Todd Gilliland was able to run a little bit better than Daniel. And then I know that you had a big loss because Carson Hocevar beat Zane Smith. You had Zane Smith going pretty far in your
0: Yeah.
1: bracket. But yeah, other than that, and then the Briscoe Allmendinger one was kind of the throw up, and Chase Briscoe ran really well. So I just want to take the opportunity to say, Chase, sorry I didn't pick you, but you ran a heck of a race. You've been running really good the last couple of weeks. So I've actually got you lined up in a bet this week, and I'm going to take Chase Briscoe in one of these matchups. If you go on FanDuel, they give you every single one of
0: Yeah,
1: these
0: the in-season
1: in-season
0: tournament.
1: tournament matchups, which I've said it for a couple of weeks now. This is my bread and butter. I'm finally on the positive side of the bankroll by $32.22. So it's taken me 18 weeks, but I'm finally back on the positive. You've just got to trust me. If you like the kind of bets that I do, you got to trust the math. We'll come back up to the positive at some point, and here we are. We're on the top. So it's not as good as Andrew. He's still 200 plus right now, even though he's had a couple of losses the past couple of weeks. He's still doing really well. But I've got a lot on my sheet. We're going to look at every single one of these matchups. I'm not going to bet on every single, I'm going to bet on every single one of them. And then I've got this nasty parlay that you can do if you believe in all the metrics that I put out. But a lot of fun with this in-season challenge, and it really works well into my betting strategy. So I'll kick it over to you first, Andrew, to really get your bets on the table to see what you're looking at, and then we'll dive into each one of these matchups.
0: Yeah, I mean, to me, there's been one driver's name who sticks off the page when I'm thinking, okay, this is their chance to win it. And I know I've said it a few times where this is Kyle Larson's weekend to break his winless streak, but I really genuinely believe this is Kyle Larson's weekend to break the winless streak. It's been 42 races since he's last wound up in victory lane. And my goodness, was he so good at Chicago before we stopped racing there in 2019? Now, he doesn't have a win to his name there, but he has the best average finish among any driver to have raced there. It's 6.17. That's in six starts. He lost the race twice, really late in the go, once to Alex Bowman in 2019, and then, of course, the famous battle he had with Kyle Busch, the slide job race. That was Kyle Larson, who had the lead, just lost it there at the end. This is a track where we're going to talk about the Kyle Larson lane and running the top groove of the racetrack, and he's plus 600 to win. I like that a lot. David, you're talking about some matchups. I got to stick with my bracket here. I'm going to go and swing for the fences. SVG over Blaney at plus 250 is one that I have. And then I'm going to take Booty Barker by his word after San Diego. And he said, you know, we could have won Nashville. We felt really good about our San Diego car. And he thinks that Corey Heim and him and the 67 team can win Chicago or at least compete. Corey Heim is plus 6,000 to win at Chicago.
1: Whoa.
0: Do I think he's going to win? Probably not. But take him at that and cash out during the race is, I
1: I
0: think, the
1: like
0: play
1: that
0: that you do
1: plan.
0: there.
1: I like
0: Just
1: that plan a
0: because
1: lot.
0: Corey Heim, it's the type of race where you kind of forget he's in it. And that all bit us in San Diego.
1: Well, and those Toyotas have just been so strong all season long. The other thing with Kyle Larson, he's led in 12 of the last 13 races on mile-and-a-half tracks.
0: Yeah.
1: He's good. He's the second most laps led of any driver behind Reddick and Denny Hamlin.
0: Yeah.
1: So other than those two drivers, he's led the most laps of anyone. He's in like 600-ish range, and I know he led a ton of those at Bristol, but he's still Kyle Larson, and I like that bet. I'm going to put a few units on Kyle Larson at plus 600 too. I think you're right. I think it is that week. You're going to bet Tyler Reddick again to win because that's been the shtick all year.
0: I think that's
1: also a good bet this week. I think Tyler Reddick to win at Chicagoland is
0: and
1: also
0: so is betting Denny Hamlin. Remember,
1: bet.
0: I'm putting a dollar on Hamlin now too.
1: I think all three of those
0: leaders.
1: Guys.
0: Yeah.
1: Yes, by a single point. This is the first time that we've had a points leader that's not named Tyler Reddick in 18 weeks, so which is just absolutely insane. But a lot has happened here in the last couple of weeks that's shaded the season a little bit differently, and it's still a two-car race between those two guys because the point lead is about 100 between first, second, and third. But I think it's Kyle Larson's week. I agree with that. I think if you put units on Reddick and Denny Hamlin, those are smart bets as well. I'm looking at these matchups. The three that I like the most are Alex Bowman versus Austin Cindric. Alex Bowman's really good at Chicagoland Speedway. He's plus 100 to Austin Cindric's minus 128. Put a few units on Alex Bowman at plus 100. That's plus money. That's not a bad bet. The other one, Chase Briscoe, Ty Gibbs, they're matched up together, both of them minus 113. They've both been really competitive. Ty Gibbs is on a hot streak, but so is Chase Briscoe. I think Chase Briscoe has a little bit more of the momentum. I would say put units on him at minus 113. And then I've got to stick to my guns. I think Christopher Bell is going to win this in-season challenge. I'm going to bet Christopher Bell to win that matchup minus 146. Those are the three different bets that I like the most. If you put all three of those in a three-leg parlay, you get some pretty good odds. If you bet five units on it, you'll get $26 back, $27 back. That's about plus 535 if you do that on FanDuel. So that's not a bad bet for a three-leg parlay. I think all three of those will hit. Now, if you go down my bracket and you pick everyone that I picked, and I'll have to pick somebody different so because of the ones that I lost. So that means I'm going to pick Josevar. He's minus 670. Then I'll end up picking Briscoe again at minus 113. And then between what was the other one? I've got Josevar. I've got Briscoe. Blanking right now.
0: Bowman?
1: No, I've already got Bowman. I had Bowman winning over Tyler Reddick. So I've got him in that situation. Anyway, if you take all eight of these matchups and put them in a big parlay together, it's plus 1,906. So if you bet $5 on that,
0: wow.
1: You get $95.35 back, or 95 units back. That's a very hairy, long shot parlay. But if you're like me and you think it could work out, put some coffee money on it, put some soda money on it. It may turn out to be pretty lucrative for you, because if I just take every one of these single bets in the matchups, depending on what my bracket is, I'm only going to get back like $38 plus the $70 that I waged if you do $10 bets on each of those. So there's a little bit more juice to squeeze if you do the three-leg parlay and the eight-leg parlay. I don't think the eight-leg parlay is the way to go. I think that that's too long. I like this three-leg parlay at the plus 500-ish range. If you bet $5 on it, you're going to make some decent money back on it. I know a lot of them are minus odds, but that's just the way that I'm leaning. And so that's really how I'm shorting this race. I'm sticking to these matchups. I'm going to put $10 down on each one of these, and it's going to stay with my bracket. We've already talked about that. And then hopefully I can just stay on the positive side of the bankroll. That's the plan, is to just stay on the positive side. Do I think I'm going to win every single one of these? It's very doubtful. But if I hit on a few of them, at least I get some return. So that's how I'm playing this. We're not swinging for the fences. We're just maintaining our investment, and we're trying to grow the bankroll. That's really what my strategy has been all season long. Andrew has been on the picking winners, and it's been great for you. I'm not good at that. It just doesn't pay off for me.
0: I like picking the winners. That's fun. I will say, and I haven't seen any odds for top 10 yet. I know we're a little early to the game this week, You mentioned Alex Bowman. He's going, and I know it's been already since 2019, since we last raced there. He's the defending winner at Chicago, but technically he is still going for four straight top 10 finishes at Chicago. The 2 years prior to his win, he both in both years finished 10th. So Bowman's good there. And if there's one track where the numbers at least are on his side, I think it's that one. Does he still have – is it the same Alex Bowman as the last time he was there? That's the biggest question mark that I have going into the weekend.
1: Well, they're on a different strategy than everybody else. I've said it before on this show. I've said it on some of our other shows. They've got to look for wins. They've got to look at anything they can do just to right their ship for their season because they're still mired back in the high 20s in points. So I think Bowman in that matchup at plus 100 is a good bet. I think Bowman to top 10 is a good bet. I don't think he'll win the race, but I have an inclination that he will be a factor at Chicagoland. So do you have anything else we're going to bet? I've kind of laid out my strategy for the weekend. Is there anything else other than I want to say I hit the U.S. getting out of Group D in the World Cup. So that was a plus 145 bet. So we hit that. Yeah, there we go.
0: I've got a bet, a standing bet that they make it to the round of 16. So they need to win Wednesday night against Bosnia-Herzegovina, and then I will cash in on that. I just cashed in on Morocco will make it to the round of 16. They had a huge win over the Netherlands the other night. So doing pretty good in the World Cup department.
1: Yeah.
0: I just need to catch up in the race car department. But, no, David, that's pretty much it. I mean, I know it's a little bit of a shorter show, but at the same time, I just don't think we have as many answers to the questions that we have going into it. It's just one of those weekends where you just have to rely on history at the mile and a half. If they have a past history at Chicago, you base it off of that, and we go from there. But I'll be boots on the ground starting this weekend in Joliet, and I really can't wait.
1: Hope you get you a Chicago dog. I know that you're from up there. I love Chicago dogs. Let's talk a little bit of Pick'em real quick. We haven't updated you on that this show. Andrew's got a 121-point lead. I got snookered on the SVG strategy. He let me down big time in San Diego. I think only got like one or two points.
0: Yeah.
1: So I got completely snookered. And last week I had McDowell and Andrew had Shane Van Gisbergen. So I only scored 36 points. So I don't think I'm going to be able to come back. We're getting down to the throes of the season. If I do, it's going to be last second heroics. And so for Chicagoland, I'm going to go with the most winning driver that we have this season. I'm going to pick Tyler Reddick, and he will be off the board for the rest of the year. So,
0: wow!
1: I'm going to shoot one of my bullets and see if it pays off for me. So, who are you going to go with this week?
0: My guy can't. I don't think compete with Tyler Reddick, but I was just talking about him a minute ago. I like Alex Bowman, and this track, if you have to pick one driver one time all year, Alex Bowman, the defending winner at Chicagoland, is the guy I'm going to go with.
1: That's a pretty good pick. I had him in Kansas, and it paid That's off solid. Pretty well for me. Yeah. So he's good at both of those tracks. I think Kansas is his best track statistically, but he's won here at Chicagoland before. That's a really, really good pick. So hopefully you're enjoying this in-season challenge. Hopefully these parlays will pay off for you. Again, I don't recommend doing the 8-leg unless you really want to. I'm going to put 5 units on it just because I've got to stay to principle, and if I don't, then I'm going to look like a chump because it's like, why didn't you bet all your matchups? So that's what I'm doing. I'm going to do this 8-leg and the 3-leg and then 10 units on each one of these matchups and Kyle Larson to win the race. So those are all my bets for this week. Andrew's doing the same strategy. Denny Hamlin $1, Tyler Reddick $1, Larson at plus 600, Alex Bowman the top 10. That's kind of a summation of today's bets and show. Hope you guys have a great 4th of July. Remember, don't hold firecrackers in your hands. That's a bad idea.
0: Yeah.
1: So don't do that. We need all of our digits on our fingers when we come back after 4th of July. Have a lot of fun. It's about trying to grow your bankroll, injecting a little bit more entertainment into the race each week. And for Racers Odds, I'm David Stiles. He's Andrew Curlin. We'll talk again next week. We'll
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2: Greetings, everyone, and welcome to the show. And the point of this is Joey Logano was very fast and commanded the return to points racing at North Wilkesboro Speedway, dominating the Window World 450. Let's travel back in time and hear what it sounded like on the Performance Racing Network.
4: White flag is in the air. Joey Logano has comfort. He has 15 car lengths over Denny Hamlin on the final lap. Here comes Joey Logano at North Wilkesboro on a big night here with 450 laps. He wants to lead the last one. Here's Logano back to the stripe.
5: Out of turn number four, Joey Logano is going to snap a 45 race winless streak, and he will win at North Wilkesboro. Joey Logano wins the Window World 450 by 9/10 of a second over Denny Hamlin.
2: Doesn't sound like that big of a margin, but it was definitely never in doubt over the last stage, to be exact. And let's go ahead and catch up with Joey after the race.
6: The winless streak is over for Joey Logano after 45 races. He goes to victory lane. Joey, you're covered in sweat. This car is covered in rubber, and a dominant performance tonight led you entered this race lead 116 laps all year, and I don't even know what the number is right now, but it was a dominant performance. How do you feel right now getting the monkey off your back?
7: Yeah, just a solid race car. I knew in practice, the car had speed and the balance was really loose. And so when you have that, it's like, okay, we get the balance right. This thing's really fast, I think. And so I did a good job dialing in over tonight and putting it in position at the end there. So, or really at the end of the first stage, we kind of got where we needed to be and was able to just set sail up front. So just a really solid race car. I was lucky to get to drive this one today. I was really just able to manage a lot of things inside the car. So. Proud of Paul Wolf. He does a good job. We tested twice over the offseason here when they were testing all the other stuff with the rules packages and stuff. So just a really good tester.
6: And what is it about North Wilkesboro with an all-star win, a bunch of laps led a year ago? You the Wilkesboro Whisperer or the new venue Whisperer?
7: I don't know. I don't want to be a one-track wonder, but right now it's a good one to be good at. And, last year we feel like we got one taken away there at the end. And, even the old pavement, I felt like we had a chance of winning that all-star race as well. So just always had fast cars here and was able to, just able to manage the short track stuff. So definitely our wheelhouse right now.
6: And you're here with your son, Hudson, right? That got to ride shotgun?
7: Yeah, I seen him on the backstretch. I was doing a donut. I was, pick him up.
2: All right, Joey Logano, happy with the win. He led 323 laps out of 450 on his way to his first win, as everybody said, in the last 45 races in the Lexus. We have learned now if Paul Wolf and Joey Logano get the advantage of going someplace to test, you might want to go ahead and pencil them in for the W.
8: Yeah, I love Doug Turnbull's Wilkesboro Whisperer comment, and it does seem like he does take that and run with it as an advantage, as he's made himself very successful doing that in the past. I thought about it yesterday. I thought he probably just was really upset that everybody said last week that the last six Ford races were won by Ryan Blaney, and he said, you know what? I'm done with that. I don't like that stat anymore. I need to add my name to this.
2: Well, he put a flag in the ground.
8: He
2: that's
8: did,
2: for certain.
8: Yeah.
2: Andrew, it won by about a second, but you watched the race on pit road as you were pit reporting for PRN. At least for me, from where I was watching it in the PA booth, even though it was a second only, it felt like a lot more.
9: Yeah, you saw during those longer green flag runs that he really did extend it out much further, and he had the rest of the competition really surprised by his speed. Denny Hamlin came over the radio a couple of times during that race and said, Logano is just really fast. And this was when Hamlin was running second, the next best car. So his speed was just, it was on point. They're good testers, obviously. I can't help but wonder, too, what does 50 minutes of practice do for the 22 team, after we saw with COVID and practice going down that there were certain teams that fell off a little bit in performance. Maybe the 22 team, they're that old school team. They can dial it in if they've got some track time. And That's going to be interesting. I'm hearing practice might come back in a longer degree. Jordan Bianchi is reporting that as well.
8: Yeah, that'll be interesting for sure. One of the things that I thought, you know, kind of piqued my interest yesterday is after the race was over, we saw Denny Hamlin, who ran second to Joey Logano for much of the race, get out and go over and kind of congrat, like, you know, like an attaboy, like, yeah. you know, this was your race. You dominated it, and it was fun to watch even from second place. And I thought that said a lot because we all know the history, you know, with those two guys. For him to get out of the car and the first thing he thought of is I need to go over and congratulate Joey Logano and his team on just how great of a ride that they put together and they put out on the racetrack today. I thought that meant a lot. It seemed to me like he did a really good job getting through traffic. Obviously, he had a fantastic race car, but being able to get and maneuver himself through traffic, I think, is what ultimately was able to give him such a great advantage.
9: Well, I talked to Denny Hamlin after the race, and exactly that. First on that point, and he said it was just wildly impressive of what Joey Logano did, but Hamlin said, I could catch up to him. It was like ebbing and flowing. I would catch him in open traffic, and then as soon as lap cars got back in the way, Logano just was the better car to be able to maneuver through things. So that's where I think his true talent was, and that's where you got to be good at North Wilkesboro when there's that many cars on the track.
2: There were two phases in the third and final stage that I felt like put the dye in the water, even though I think it was already there. One was Hamlin and Logano caught a big bunch of traffic, like five cars all clogged together. And how they got through that was huge. And Joey put on a clinic. And then he lost a little bit of ground. He made it up. And then Joey Logano survives the Riley Herbst, I'm going to make my car 15 feet wide.
8: Roadblocks. Yeah.
2: I mean, and Riley sold it really well. It wasn't super obvious. And Joey knew what was going on. He absolutely knew, okay, that's his driver. I'm going to be careful. If I take my time, I'll get around it.
9: That actually surprised me. And Riley's being a good teammate to the boss man, but he's not going to be the boss man for that much longer. I was actually surprised with how much he helped, if you want to say he helped Denny Hamlin, just because he's not going to be in a 23-11 ride next year. I was wondering, oh, well, does this even matter at this point?
8: Yeah, but, you know, Denny Hamlin's also somebody that I think it pays probably to have, you know, some
2: in your back pocket.
8: Right, exactly. So I wasn't that surprised by it. I was surprised, I think, a little bit by how long it took Joey to get around him, but he was methodical and he kept at it. And then once he got by him, it was like, okay, well, lights out for sure.
9: Can't use the bumper anymore.
2: No, the new softer bumper took that obvious move away there.
9: Yeah.
2: And Joey talked about that later on. I heard in one of the post races, maybe with Lee Spencer, he said, I was afraid what would happen to my car. He said, I knew I would get around it. Mm-hmm. And then the favor kind of got replayed near the end of the race when Denny Hamlin
9: had Blaney.
2: Had Blaney in front of him.
8: Yep.
2: And to Blaney's credit, it was like, I don't need to hold you
8: up.
2: You're not going to catch him.
8: Yeah.
2: You're not going to catch Joey. So he turned him loose.
8: He saw the writing on the wall. He was like, go ahead.
2: But good for Joey and that bunch. I do want to ask, I'm getting in the Wayback Machine here. There's a song in The Sound of Music. What do you do with a problem like Maria? What do you do with Joey Logano now? In mental capacity, he had a dominant day, wore the field out, he jumped three spots. He was below the cut line. Now he's above the cut line. Do we even pay any attention to Joey Logano? I'll start with you first, Andrew. Or is he too far back for us to really spend time looking at?
9: I think we're going to be talking about Joey Logano through the rest of the summer. This was a race, though, that I was expecting Joey Logano to be a favorite. So this wasn't necessarily a surprising win from my regard, even though he did break a long win the streak. But you got to look at the track that he won at. It was a short track. They had track time to test at it. And we're going to continue to talk about him. I wouldn't be surprised if he wins another race because we've got Iowa coming up. We've got Richmond coming up. They're good at New Hampshire. So this is the perfect time to be Joey Logano. If you look further down the road, I don't know if he becomes that much more of a player outside of being inside the chase and being a final 16 contender, but this is a good time for him.
2: Alexis, is this an anomaly or is this the start of a trend?
8: I don't think it's necessarily an anomaly for the same reasons that Andrew stated, that it was on a short track where we expect Team Penske and really Joey Logano to do well. I think we'll continue to see that at those tracks that Andrew listed as we play out the rest of this regular season. However, once we get into the chase, he may cement himself a little bit further into the chase than he is now, certainly, and I think he will most likely make it, certainly, but the intermediate tracks that we're going to see in the chase, I think, are going to be difficult for that team because they haven't had the raw speed in those race cars, and so unless they can figure out how to get that, I think the short tracks are probably going to be where we see them shine the most, and those intermediates are going to throw them a little bit of a monkey wrench once we get into the chase.
9: I talked to Joey Logano on Saturday as well, and he said, listen, these are our best tracks. We know that going into it, and our job is to capitalize on it in the moment. So I think the 22 team is also well aware of, all right, we've got these tracks. We know they're circled on our calendar. We need to make the most of it.
2: I will see how all of that plays out. One little footnote, by the way. This is the first race win for Ball Joey Logano.
8: Yeah.
9: All right.
2: I mean, this was, you know, Hair Club for Men Joey Logano had won a lot of races.
8: Sure.
2: 37 of them.
8: Sure.
2: It's the first one for cleanly shorn Joey Logano. I think that should be footnoted. And I didn't think about it until I watched him get out of the car last night, and the lie was reflecting off of
8: Well, you know, he had that 22-cent hat on, too. He was sure to put that on pretty quickly. But, yeah, good for him. Good for that team. They have needed that boost.
2: All right, let's give you our Toyota rundown. And, by the way, the Toyotas did well. They did not win, but second place, Denny Hamlin. Third was Chase Briscoe. Fourth was Ty Gibbs. Bubba Wallace was sixth. 19th went to Christopher Bell. Eric Jones, 21st. Tyler Reddick, way down there in 30th. We're going to talk about that in 31st. Went to John Hunter Nemechek. And that is our Toyota Peak Performance Report, brought to you by Toyota Racing. Your race, your story. 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

0: We spent most of the A block breaking down the actual action of the Window World 450 at North Wilkesboro Speedway, talking about Joey Logano's domination. But what about the ramifications thereof? And right now, we are looking at a point situation where Denny Hamlin retains his points lead. He's padding it a little bit. 68 over Tyler Reddick, 87 over Ryan Blaney. And I'm going to go ahead and throw in Ty Gibbs at 134 back. Should I give Ty Gibbs a little bit of love being in fourth, 134 back with five to go, Andrew?
1: Hey, it's certainly nothing to ignore. And he had another top five night last night at North Wilkesboro. So the 54 team, they're like the silent killers. They only got one win to their name, but sneaky speed out of Ty Gibbs.
2: Consistent. I mean, that's one thing that Ty and that team, since they, you know, came online in the Cup Series, really hadn't had until this season. And so, yeah, I think it should be celebrated. They've had a fantastic season.
0: They were very fast in the early laps. He got a pit road speeding penalty and got it lapped down, got the lap back, and fought back in and had a decent finish. I don't think this is a team we need to totally just toss out right now, because it's going to be tough. But 134 is not undoable. Just ask Tyler Reddick.
1: That's true. Really, 134, Ty Gibbs, I don't think, can take over the points lead. No. Really, the number to me is 47, and he's 47 back of Ryan Blaney in third. And really, Ryan Blaney, I think, is going to continue to trend upward in that direction. I almost wonder if Ty Gibbs is going to start looking at what the 45 is doing is, hey, can we catch Reddick?
2: That's a good point.
0: Speaking of what the 45 is doing, thank you for the nice
1: set. You're welcome.
2: We're not doing.
0: Andrew just put the ball on the tee for me. I appreciate that. Let's go back in time at Wilkesboro. Tyler Reddick, another non-spectacular day, 30th place finish. I know we got involved in a little incident early on, but I don't know that they were ever going to be a top 10 factor.
1: No, I had them on pit road, and they were, before all the incidents happened, probably my third or fourth best car, I would say. I had,
0: of just the cars you
1: of
0: had.
1: Of just the cars that I had, right. I had a lot of good cars. I had Denny, I had SVG, William Byron was running up there. So, like, I certainly had good guys, but
0: for those scoring at home, when you say the cars I had, elaborate on what that means.
1: Well, yeah, so on pit road, we each divide up into three sections. So we take everyone on pit road, divided into thirds. I had kind of like the front stretch portion of the racetrack, and then Doug Turnbull had the curve of pit road. Wendy Venturini had the front end of it, pit out. And so, you know, you focus on a handful of drivers each race, and Reddick was one of the drivers that I was reporting on. And before that incident, they had a decent car, but as you said, not race-winning speed out of the 45.
0: That's a big departure from what we saw at the first of the year.
1: Certainly.
0: When we were all giving him the regular season championship.
1: Yeah.
0: I'll include myself in there. Okay. Not going to act like I wasn't with the lemmings going over the cliff.
2: Look, I feel like this just goes to show, like, this is such a grueling season. The NASCAR season is so long, and it ebbs and flows, right? Like, you have somebody that is showing out and showing up at the beginning of the season, and you're like, just, you know, because it's what we do as members of the media, we put them in the championship seat before we even get to the midway point of the season. And then things happen. The summer stretch comes, the grueling part of you know, traveling week in and week out to all of these races happens, and you start to get bad luck and things happen and it snowballs, and then somebody else is on top and you're pushed down. So it just goes to show how many things can happen in one season and how things change, you know, quickly.
1: The way I see it is, ball don't lie.
2: Right.
1: That is the chase format in a nutshell. Is there's too much of a sample size to get it wrong, and that's why I'm looking forward to seeing how these final 10 races play out when we get to September, because I truly believe the best car will rise to the occasion, as we've slowly seen it. Now, of course, Tyler Reddick has had issues and has had terrible luck this summer, but you can't help but wonder, would he have been in that situation if he didn't have as good of track, if he had better track position? Could he have avoided that if he qualified better? Obviously, the metric screwed him up there, but There's certainly factors that still come into play, and see, Reddick knows that.
0: You just used the L word, luck. I don't believe in that. I think luck is a foreign construct that we put on things to explain things because we don't understand what permeates those actions. I know that's a little bit weird, but I don't believe in luck. I think things happen for reason, and you just talked about it. Qualify better, guess what? Your luck gets better. You start at the top 10 at a race, your luck gets better.
1: Well, and he had the metric, so, I mean, he couldn't qualify if he wanted to.
0: You have the metric because you've not performed well at other things, and the metric punishes you. The metric's like AI. It's just gonna smack you around, and it's not going to ask any questions. In the last five races, Tyler Reddick has averaged 27.
2: That's not going to cut it.
0: And I think when you extrapolate five races, you just can't say, well, they're in a bad patch. That's a lot of races. That's 25% of all the races we ran up until we got to North Wilkesboro. And right now they've averaged 27.
1: Yeah, and that's got to improve if you want to win a championship.
0: Yes, it does.
2: And I think the hardest part of that to swallow is that some of those bad finishes came at racetracks where they expected to finish extremely well, i.e. the road courses.
0: Mm-hmm.
2: And so when you have these bad strings, you know, of races or finishes, you think to yourself, okay, well, where can I go? Where do I have circled on the calendar that's going to be in my wheelhouse? It's going to be my bread and butter where I can turn things around. And, does that play into their mental, psychology? We talked about sports psychology a couple weeks ago or last week when Sam was here. We couldn't even get good finishes at racetracks where we thought we could get good finishes. So, like, how does that snowball and continue to, hinder that team?
0: What do your spidey senses tell you about right now, Tyler Reddick? Where is that team and where is Tyler Reddick's head?
1: I think it's tough because I know Tyler breaks apart these incidents a lot more than I feel like the rest of us would, and he's told me that too. I know they're looking for a momentum change, and talking to the team, they were hoping it was going to be last weekend at Echo Park Speedway, and I think they scrounged their best finish in a while. But then you go back, it's North Wilkesboro, and don't have something good. I think they're just looking to right the ship again. And I feel like once again, momentum works in both ways. Momentum works in both ways. It's bad momentum right now for them. If you can turn that around and get the mojo back in the 45 camp, I think you can't necessarily count Reddick out quite yet. He's still second in points.
0: Let's toss this bone out there. They're going to Indianapolis Motor Speedway. A 23-11 car won that race last year in pretty good fashion. And that was Bubba Wallace. So the data and all the intel to put together a winning performance is right at Tyler Reddick's fingertips.
1: It's a handsome notebook. Absolutely is. And I haven't dove quite into the Indy stats yet, but this to me feels like it would be, and I know we've said it the last couple of weekends, the best opportunity to turn it around. But in terms of the tracks that we have coming up, Indianapolis and 2311, I think, is their maybe best final chance to get a win before the season's done.
0: Coming up, will it go round in circles? We'll break down SVG next.
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8: Ty Gibbs up against the outside wall, off the front bumper of Denny Hamlin. Christopher Bell did a good job of slamming on the brakes.
9: Ty Larson flexing his muscle in a big way. He will drift right up in front of Tyler Reddick and take that number two spot.
6: The Window World 450 from North Wilkesboro, Sunday, July 19th at 6 Eastern on PRN, the Performance Racing Network.
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0: Our pleasure to be with you here on Fast Talk. I'm Doug Rice, joined by Andrew Curlin, who worked pit road for the Window World 450 at North Wilkesboro Speedway. And as usual, Alexis Erickson joins us. We're going to get into all the warm and fuzzy about North Wilkesboro a little bit later on, but I did want to talk a little bit about Shane Van Gisbergen. We have spent an inordinate amount of time on this show talking about it because he does not, what are those little puzzles? Which one of these does not look like the other?
1: Right.
0: Shane Van Gisbergen does not look like, he doesn't look like the rest of the drivers. He's about a head taller than everybody else, and he certainly doesn't sound like them and doesn't act like them. So he's created his own atmosphere, and of course, is it time, Alexis? He had a really nice run, led laps under the green, came home, had a strong finish at North Wilkesboro, actually moved up in the point standings, and he finished fifth. Do we need to maybe loosen the grip a little bit that SVG is a one-trick pony?
1: Yes, I think so. I mean, I absolutely do. I think he's shown us enough times this year that he can be good at only turning left in certain circumstances. I think one of the things is when he can start well on these ovals, when he has a good qualifying position, whether that's because he qualified well or because he started well due to the metric, which is what happened at North Wilkesboro, he can oftentimes hold that position. A lot of times when he's qualifying on his own, sometimes on these ovals, that's not the case. And so, I think that we need to start looking at him. I think Trackhouse, unfortunately, is at a disadvantage. They obviously are putting cars on the racetrack that are not to the same level as a lot of the other cars that we're seeing put out. They don't have as much speed. But when you're at a racetrack like North Wilkesboro, where speed isn't necessarily the name of the game, he clearly was able to show all of us who said, oh, he's only a road course ringer, that we need to be paying more attention to him.
0: Andrew?
2: I would say it. I don't even think it's a Trackhouse thing because he ran third in the truck race too.
1: Yeah.
2: So this is just a ability that he has. I'm ready to call SVG not a road course ringer, not an oval racer. He's just a darn good racer. And we need to start recognizing him for that fact. I talked to his crew chief, Stephen Doran, before the race yesterday. What makes SVG fit so well at these types of racetracks? And he says it's a technical type of racetrack. And SVG echoed the same thing, even that you've got elevation changes and both corners are very different and there's room to run. That all fits into his driving style. And so it was fun to watch him genuinely lead laps, and that top five, it was extremely well-earned because he was a player all night long.
0: And this is coming off of a really strong performance at Echo Park.
2: Yeah.
0: Where he ran well, but somehow or another the points didn't fall in. He actually lost a spot.
2: Mm-hmm.
0: But he gained back two of those. So I have said on here I didn't think he was going to make the chase. I may have to start finding reverse on my prediction here. if he can keep this up. They can keep this play going, and we'll see what it, I have a sneaky feeling he may have a good run at Indy. That's a very technical race.
1: It is.
0: Right?
1: Mm-hmm. Mm-hmm.
0: I mean, I know it's 2.5 miles in length, but it's all about hitting your marks, and it's all about corner entrance. And watching him race at North Wilkesboro, the guy never got more than 6 inches off the bottom of the racetrack the entire night.
2: He made that bottom work like no one else. But, and I'll say this as well, Indy, that's a technical racetrack. And I've heard so many drivers this past weekend compare North Wilkesboro to Richmond. So take a look at whoever was a good and solid player this weekend. Just keep it in your back pocket and be ready for them to show up at Richmond. And if, like you said, Alexis, if SVG can have a good starting spot,
1: mm-hmm.
2: He could be a player once again in a few weeks once we head to Virginia.
1: Yep.
0: Does the competition, I mean, we've kind of joked about this. Well, if he ever learns how to drive in circles, they're going to need to be worried. Do you start paying attention going like, what are they doing over there at the 97 now?
1: I can tell you that Denny Hamlin was paying attention when he was passing him for the lead.
0: Yep.
1: And, you know what I mean? Joey Logano was paying attention when they were coming down to, the end of the stage. And it was looking like he might get, they're paying attention, I think.
2: They are. And it's also worth noting the end of the stage, SVG and I know he just lost it to Ty Gibbs, just lost his rear drive. He admitted it at the end. He did that on two tires with Ty Gibbs on four.
1: Yeah.
2: So he almost won the whole stage with less cards in his pocket than Ty Gibbs did.
0: And I'm watching the crowd, because I was in the public address booth at Northwood
2: School.
0: Watching the crowd reaction to when he went up and took the lead and when he was battling with Ty Gibbs, it was 90-10.
1: Yeah.
0: They wanted SVG to run up front.
1: Yeah.
2: And I was covering SVG, so I have a lot to add about this as well. But his performance last night, I can't say better things about it, but he was also driving blind for a lot of the race,
1: oh,
2: too.
1: Right. Yeah.
2: They missed tearing the windshield tear off, and he said it started bubbling right in front of his face. It was really distorted. So, and that was while he was still running within the top five of that race. And
1: yeah.
2: So he did a lot of that without even proper visibility from behind the wheel. I'm just overall just very impressed by his performance.
0: Impressive. Great run. Back it up a few more. I don't know that he's a championship threat, but maybe in 2027, if we're at this desk talking about this, he just might be, because obviously the evolution of his adaptation to the ovals has come a long way.
2: It's fun to watch. I'm looking forward to watching him progress, and I think this chase bubble battle, the last month we have in here, is going to be fun to watch with SVG, Joey Logano, Ryan Preece, who's in 18th in points. Mm-hmm. Had an evil race car yesterday and managed to scrounge a top 10 finish out of that. So there's a lot of people putting in gutsy performances and the time they need to do it.
0: The revival, the resurrection of North Wilkesboro Speedway is now complete. We'll talk about that next.
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0: general manager of PRN has a favorite saying. He likes to pivot.
1: Well, he has a lot of
0: He likes to pivot. Jerry Horn is a man that if he doesn't bring up pivot in every conversation.
1: He wants to be nimble. Yeah. He loves to pivot.
0: He loves to pivot.
1: Yep.
0: We're going to pivot slightly because of
1: a
0: topic that Alexis went to during the break there. And I go ahead and articulate that.
1: Okay, so I was curious during the break about Doug and Andrew's feelings on Carson Hocevar and if they thought that he is somebody that could potentially knock Chase Elliott off the most popular driver mantle. We saw all the things that have happened in the last couple of weeks of him, you know, offering 77 shirts for people coming in and giving basically the shirt off of their back, whatever driver it was that they follow, he would give them a shirt. And just he's been at the ESPYs. And I mean, he's had quite a run over the last few weeks. He in popularity, I see him in my feed all the time. He seems to be, to me, someone who potentially, if he can continue to win, if he can continue to have success on the racetrack and mixed with the personality that he's currently bringing now, could be someone that could challenge a Chase Elliott potentially. And, you know, 20 years of heritage and all of these things that he brings for that most popular driver.
2: I would say keep on keeping on doing what you're doing, Carson.
1: Yeah.
2: I still think Chase has that built-in fan base. But I'll say this. You were talking about who's the most likely guy who can host the next SNL of our drivers. Carson Hocevar is breaking into the mainstream world, it seems like, every other week at this point, which is amazing to see. I will add this, and this is something Chase Elliott even said, and I hope this happens for most popular driver, but Chase said, if you're a fan of me, I want you to vote for Kyle Busch. And that would be what I hope happens this year.
1: Sure.
2: But in years down the road, can Carson Hocevar build that army of fans? Absolutely.
1: Yeah, you know, that's a great point. I think this year would be certainly apropos for Kyle Busch to get that most popular driver award. I've heard a lot of things, actually, in the past few weeks that I think would be great tributes to Kyle. Naming the Truck Series trophy after him is one of them. But I do feel like as Carson continues his career, if he can continue to show the personality that he's showing, if he can continue to have success on the racetrack, I think he could potentially be somebody that maybe doesn't knock Chase Elliott off of that, you know, but is right there nipping at his heels.
0: Whether you like him or not, he is doing this organically.
1: Yeah.
0: He has not sat in a room with a bunch of, you know, people planning a strategic session for success. He does not have wonks telling him what to say and to do.
2: I'll say, and this is not a knock against Carson at all, because every time we've interacted with him, he's been amazing to work with. But I would say the most guarded he probably actually is are the formal media availabilities and talking to him. And then he goes, and when he does his own thing, whether it be on social media or on his Twitch streams, like or after the race, after practice, going to sign autographs for every fan that lines up along the fence outside of North Wilkesboro. Like, that is where he shines. And if you just let him do his thing, man, that is the best medicine right there.
1: I think Chase has a hold of the core fan, right?
0: Yes.
1: He has a hold of the guy who's been a NASCAR fan his entire life, whose dad was a NASCAR fan. His dad voted for his dad as most popular driver, and now he's voting for Chase as most popular driver. And that's hard to break, right? That's hard to get through. But as new fans continue to come into the sport and as we continue to see things change and evolve, who knows?
0: You mentioned Kyle Busch. The devotion now and the reverence people have for him is stunning. I watched it the lap 8. They wanted us on the public address to encourage the fans to stand up and hold 8 fingers in the air. There was not one person

0: Charlotte in October, too. Which
1: there's going to be a special memorial or celebration of life. Great. I think it's still coming together. But and the recognition at all the tracks with the signage and with everything else. And they had a lot for Greg Biffle at North Wilkesboro because – partly because of everything Greg did for hurricane relief that affected that area. Mm-hmm.
0: By the way, shout out to Braxton Bush. He got his first win, I think, since the passing of his dad and did a bow in his honor. And I just can't help but send all of our good vibes to the Bush family. And it was happy to see Braxton back in victory lane.
1: And it's been nice to see genuine response. Here again, it's not manufactured. Nobody's cooking this stuff up in the lab and bringing it out. It's happening, I think, because people genuinely care. Green flag, black flag time, right around the corner.
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0: jump into Green Flag, Black Flag, I did want to pay off the whole return to North Wilkesboro thing. I feel like we have spent the bulk of the last 5 years talking about North Wilkesboro Speedway. Alexis, does this put a button on the resurrection and revival of that track, having a points-paying race after three All-Star events?
1: I don't see how it couldn't. I mean, I was watching from home. So if you've never been to North Wilkesboro, the one word that comes to mind when I think about that racetrack is intimate. It's very small. You feel like when you're there, you're in the grandstands, like it's just a very intimate type venue. And that, I think, is awesome. I love that about North Wilkesboro. So when you saw the vibe, even after Joey got out of the car and, you know, he doing all his burnouts, he gets out of the car with Hudson, like there were so many people still just packed in the grandstands in this very overwhelmingly intimate environment. I loved it. I think it was fantastic as far as the vibe of the weekend. Andrew could probably speak to that more. You can, because you guys were boots on the ground there. But it certainly came across to me over our air and what I was watching on the TNT broadcast.
2: I'll add to that and say, core NASCAR fans too. I mean, you don't stumble upon North Wilkesboro just based on where it was. But it doesn't matter, because they packed the place out and had a lot of people come up to me saying they were fans of what we do at PRN, and you don't get that at all the racetracks, just because there's a lot of new

0: fans that don't know where to listen to quite yet, but a lot of people coming up to me, which was really cool, and you could just tell it was a core group of Race fans.
1: And the story about how it came back to life, I think, is such a great story, and they told that very well. We did. We told that very well. Kent and you voiced a very great feature that we played on our air before the race. TNT did a fantastic feature that they did as well that just talked about Dale Jr. wanting to scan it for iRacing. And if you don't know the story, it's a little too long, and we've got Green Flag, Black Flag to get to. But if you don't know it, look it up. It really is a fantastic. It's a if you build it, they will come story.
2: It is
1: That's
2: a bit
1: what
2: of a miracle.
1: Is. Yeah.
2: And you used the word intimate. Very good for North Wilkesboro. Nick Yeoman, who is our co-anchor, has never been to North Wilkesboro in his entire life. And he's walking up the steps to get to the control tower where the PRN booth is located. And I caught him coming in the door. So he's only been on the grounds for 5 minutes. I said, "What do you think?" And he goes, "Charming." I went, "Yeah, that's it.
1: That's
2: it. It's not fancy at all.
1: It doesn't need to be.
2: No, they have not polished much
3: school.
2: At all.
3: That's how I want it to be.
2: Yeah, it puts the old in old school. It certainly does. But it is charming. It works on that level. And you're right, Andrew. That's a very great observation. The people that come to North Wilkesboro, you don't have to explain to them how stock car racing works.
0: Mm-hmm.
2: They're there. They're there as fans. And they're there almost as fans as much of North Wilkesboro Speedway as they are NASCAR racing.
1: Absolutely.
2: There's a lot of local pride.
1: Well, I was just going to mention, too, you know, because I live locally, just an hour outside, my Facebook and social media feeds have been inundated with posts of people from
2: yes.
1: that area, local businesses, local proprietors that are talking about how much they love racing at North Wilkesboro, how much they love NASCAR coming to their community. And I maybe it's because I don't live local to a lot of other racetracks, but I don't see that at a lot of other places. Indianapolis is one of the only other racetracks that you really see that local pride.
0: Yes. Last thing I'll say on it, but there is demand to get to North Wilkesboro. It's hard to find a ticket to get to that one. If you want to go, you got to make sure you buy your ticket early.
2: No,
0: and that's a good feeling.
2: This was not a faux sellout. This was a for sure sellout.
0: Oh, yeah.
2: That big difference. Let's do this.
4: It's time for another edition of Green Flag, Black Flag.
5: All right. I like to think of this segment as charming also in its
2: intimate
5: little way. Yeah. I'm going to read some carefully prepared statements here. Our panel thinks them over very carefully, and they give it a green flag if they agree. If they disagree, it gets a black flag. If they are all in agreement, do we have that? Yeah, we do. If it's a dumb answer that you give, I don't know. Do we have something there?
1: There are no dumb answers.
2: Yes, really.
5: That's right.
1: Or is that questions? Anyway.
5: We'll have to see about that. Okay, here we go. Let's go to Alexis Erickson first of all. Hamlin will clinch the regular season title before Daytona.
1: Ooh, black flag. I'm going to say black flag just because I don't want to see it happen that way. I would like it to go all the way to the wire, all the way to the last lap at Daytona, not knowing what's going to happen. So I'm just going to, you know, if you put the energy out there, sometimes the universe will accept it. So that's what I'm doing.
5: Doug Rice.
2: Green flag. I listened to his post-race conversation, and he knows what craziness can ensue at Daytona, and I think he's going to manipulate the point system and work on getting as many stage points as he can. And by the time we go to Daytona, he's going to know he's already the regular season champ.
5: Andrew Curlin.
0: Green flag. If I think it's 71 points, gets you one race up, and he's currently 68 with a bunch of races to go, and he can win anywhere. He's trending in the right direction, and he won't have to rely on luck at Daytona.
5: All right. Let's go to Doug Rice here. We need to just accept that Shane Van Gisbergen is just a really good race car driver.
2: As a by the way, before that, I just got side-eyed by
5: Oh, you did?
2: And I'm not sure how I feel about that. I'm having to adjust to this new world. What was the question?
5: We need
1: SVG's
5: to.
1: Really
0: I appreciate
1: good.
0: You, Doug.
2: We
0: yes,
2: need
5: he's
2: to really
5: accept.
2: Good. He's very
5: okay,
2: good.
5: Just
2: yes,
5: good.
2: The greatest driver ever to draw breath.
5: So,
2: yes, he's great. Yeah.
5: All right, Andrew.
0: Oh, green flag. Yeah, he's proving more and more that Ovals are his bread and butter, and he said North Wilkesboro is one of his favorite racetracks. If you get SVG excited about the ovals, watch out.
1: Yeah, right. Green flag. I think that he shows us every time he's in a race car that he has got the chops to be there. So, yes.
5: We can drop the greatest road course driver.
1: I think
5: and just
1: so.
5: Go
1: well, no.
5: Or
1: no.
5: A great one. A
1: no,
5: because
1: he
5: one.
1: Still is that. He's, yeah. still, he's still at the top of the heap when it
5: wear
1: comes to road courses. He gets multiple hats.
5: Can a man
1: know?
5: Wear
1: it's
5: two
1: fine.
5: Crowns?
1: Absolutely.
5: Yeah, okay.
1: Yeah.
5: Okay. Here we go to Andrew Curlin. The on-track product at North Wilkesboro warrants another points race next year.
0: You know what? This may be an unpopular opinion, but green flag. I liked the fact that it was just an old-school slugfest, 450 laps. I was skeptical of it before, but I actually thought it was a good distance. Drivers got out of the cars worn out. I want to see more of that.
5: Okay, Alexis.
1: I'm going to say that, you know, I thought it was a decent race. I thought there was multiple grooves and all that. But for me, the biggest thing that says that if they have a point race next year, it will be great is that it was sold out. And I think they would sell out again. It's the if you build it, they will come. And I think that people will continue to come to North Wilkesboro. And I think that should be the barometer for whether or not we have a points race there.
5: Doug Rice.
2: I agree. It was another race at North Wilkesboro. That's the race you get at that track.
0: Yeah.
2: If you go back and do the research, most of the races there had two or three cautions. It's never been a go crash them out venue. This was what you get at North Wilkesboro. Five cars, six cars on the lead lap, five cautions. So we got what we were wanting for. And if you imagine some other scenario, you were wrong. I certainly hope they get another whack. I think it would be pulling the rug out from under that community to say, yeah, okay, we'll come back, but it's going to be something else.
0: All right, maybe I didn't have an unpopular opinion. We all agreed. That makes me feel good. I just thought six cars on the lead lap would turn people off, but I personally loved it.
5: Okay. And Alexis Erickson, here's another one. Quickie here. Joey Logano will be a major factor in the 2026 Chase.
1: Black flag. I think he'll be a factor. I don't know if he'll be a major factor. I think that some of the racetracks in the final 10 races are going to throw that team for a little bit of a loop.
5: Doug, what do you think?
2: I agree with Alexis. No, black flag. He's going to be around. He could be the straw that stirs the drink, but he's not going to be the drink.
5: Andrew.
0: And Black Flag, you got too many guys up in the Chase standings, and he's not far enough at the top of the standings to really give him the points bump when we reset.
5: All right, when he wins the title, we're going to play this back.
0: Okay.
2: But he's the guy that would do that just to aggravate us.
0: Even year.
5: Yeah.
2: And you That's know, we were at this desk when we heard that he was eligible for the old playoff format when Alex Bowman got disqualified.
1: Yeah. And we were like, oh, boy.
2: And we're all like, oh, they've let the fox in the hen house.
1: Yep.
2: And he walked away with another title.
1: Look, if we were still talking about the old format, then my answer would have been changed. I would have changed my answer immediately and said, yes, he will be a major factor and a major threat. But in this new Chase era, I'm just not so sure.
2: Nor any of us. That's sure. We'll see. That's why we race. That's why we show every week. All right, take a time out. We'll come back. One last thing.
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8: These cars cars are about to fire it off in anger.
9: Boy, what a save. We got cars sideways. It's Christopher Bell. He spins and collects a couple cars.
8: Side by side, Austin Cindric has him at the line, and he will take the lead into one.
9: Here comes Shane Van Gisbergen on the bottom. He's looking for second.
10: Now Chris Buescher fired out of a cannon in turn two. He's right into the rear bumper of Pagan.
9: Oh, it's a multi-car accident. I want to say 15, 20 cars. Guys, that took out about two-thirds of the field.
11: We have a fight on pit road between two crew guys. One of them is with Ty Gibbs. One is with Brad Keselowski.
8: Blaney, bottom of the racetrack. Chastain makes it three wide. He'd like to take a spot here on the backstretch, and he charges. He wants the lead in turn three. Ross Chastain shot at him again, and from the sixth starting spot, he has already moved up to second. The battle now for third on the high side. Kyle Larson, Riley Herbst challenging low.
12: Kyle Larson moves up to the top side. Going to lose a little bit of ground.
13: This is PRN.

0: Time is of the essence. Alexis Erickson, you're up first.
1: So this weekend is the finals for the NASCAR Bracket Challenge, and we have Ryan Blaney going up against the guy who I think has the best nickname in all of NASCAR, the Todd Father, Todd Gilliland. And if you think to yourself right away, oh, well, Ryan Blaney's got that in the bag, I recently found out that Todd Gilliland has two back-to-back sixth-place finishes at Indianapolis Motor Speedway. So we could see ourselves with an upset and Todd Gilliland being a millionaire when we leave the Brickyard.
2: That's awesome for the Todd Father, and I'm curious to see what David Stiles on Racers Odds will pick in that matchup, because we'll preview all of that this week.
3: I want a Todd Father t-shirt.
1: I know,
2: I've
1: right?
2: got a Todd Gilliland t-shirt.
3: They really sent me
2: a Pickles t-shirt, Todd Gilliland with Pickles
1: that.
2: On it. It's awesome. I wear it all the time.
3: And you want to quickly explain why the Pickles thing applies to you?
2: Well, I brought a Pickle Dakota just as a snack, and I sent a picture of me holding a pickle to our group chat. Now my nickname is Pickles. So much so that my pack that they give me, it's labeled Pickles. So that's how BSI, the
3: so
2: people
3: when
2: who
3: put
2: handle
3: the... Tape
2: the
3: on the okay.
2: Yes,
3: that's good.
2: That's how
3: that's
2: they
3: great.
2: Know to give me the proper microphone.
3: All right, never say never. I was at North Wilkesboro, and everywhere I went, whether it was the office area or you could see it in the callers, even from up in the PA booth area, every place I went on Sunday, they were watching the World Cup soccer final.
2: Oh, this is going to be mine.
3: And I never thought I would live long enough to see World Cup soccer be the dominant thing. If it's a World Series game or an NFL or a big-time college football game, not a surprise. World Cup soccer has made an impact. The sports landscape of this country has changed forever.
2: It was an unbelievable clash of cultures. I watched as many games as I could. Leo Messi, thank you for the journey. I'm sorry you didn't get the second World Cup you're looking
3: Thanks
2: for.
3: Thanks for tuning in to this edition of Fast Talk. Andrew Curl and Alexis Erickson. Remember, keep it between the navigational beacons.
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6: In typical Joey Logano fashion, you can never really count him out of championship contention. Logano led 323 laps out of 450 at North Wilkesboro this past Sunday. And the 22 team is now cemented firmly into the top 16 in points as we get closer to the end of the regular season. Here is our very own Doug Turnbull with Joey Logano in victory lane.
8: How do you feel right now getting the monkey off your back?
9: Yeah, just a solid race car. I knew in practice the car had speed and the balance was really loose. And so when you have that, it's like, okay, if we get the balance right, this thing's really fast, I think. And so I did a good job dialing in over tonight and putting it in position at the end there. So I was lucky to get the drive this one today. I was really just able to manage a lot of things inside the car. So, yeah, proud of Paul Wolf. He does a good job. We tested twice over the offseason here when they were testing all the other stuff with the rules packages and stuff. So.
8: And what is it about North Wilkesboro with an all-star win, a bunch of laps led a year ago? You the Wilkesboro Whisperer or the new venue Whisperer?
9: I don't know. I don't want to be a one-track wonder, but right now it's a good one to be good at. And, last year we feel like we got one taken away there at the end. And you know, even the old pavement, I felt like we had a chance of winning that all-star race as well. So just always had fast cars here and was able to, you know, like I said, just able to manage the short track stuff. So definitely our wheelhouse right now.
10: You're here with your son, Hudson, right? That got the right shotgun?
9: Yeah, I've seen him on the backstretch when I was doing a donut. Ah, pick him up.
6: Will Logano continue to ride the elevator as he makes strides further into the point standings? We will all find out together. 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
12: Welcome to PRN at the Track. I'm Lenny Baticki. Coming up in this show, we'll preview one of summer's big pavement late model races, Hampton Heat, with driver Mark Wirtz. Then we'll speak with Lake Erie Speedway winner Colby Quick, and we'll have a conversation with a champion from the Hell Tour, Tanner English. But first, let's get to our What's Hot. We'll start in Ohio at Sharon Speedway. World of Outlaws late model win to Bobby Pierce Jr. Freddie Carpenter wins midway. Hilltop goes to Ryan Markham. And Brett Marks on Monday wins at Fremont. Anderson, Indiana to Javier King. Isaiah Sasser back at Victory Lane at Bloomington. 24 to Jordan Sterling. Bryce Scheidler wins at Shady Hill. Knoxville, Iowa to Aaron Reitzel. Brandon Shepard gets it done at 34 Raceway. English Creek to Brody Tucker. Pittsburgh's Pennsylvania Motor Speedway to Parker Bryce Miller. Chase Dietz another win, this time at Bedford. Plankett Hill to J.T. Horwat. Bryce Hensel wins at Latrobe. Dave Hess Jr. gets it done at Erie's. Fairbury in Illinois to Jason Fager. Austin Becerra, the checkers at Quincy. And in Missouri, Lake Ozark to Joel Myers Jr. Brayton Carter, a win at Scotland County. And joining us now on the profabrication.com hotline to preview one of the premier summer pavement late model races. It's called Hampton Heat out on the coast, Langley, Virginia, right out there where the ocean is just so close. Hampton Heat coming up July 25th. Langley Speedway late model veteran racer has been doing it for a long time. Actually started in dirt. Mark Wirtz. Hey, Mark, great to have you on the show. First, to kind of give everybody the idea of, you know, race cars don't have air conditioners. So how hot is it going to be, you know, in that race car for you on July 25th?
13: I'll tell you what, it's grueling. That's kind of an understatement. The cars are hot. We're low to the ground. There's not a lot of air moving through the interiors. You got all the heat radiating off the asphalt and the exhaust and just – we've seen temperatures in the 140s inside the car. And a lot of hydration, a lot of prep.
12: What do you do to prep that? I talked to Bobby Allison once about heat, and he said he drove around for like a month with his windows rolled up in the summer and the heater on. Is that any kind of crazy stuff like that that you do?
13: I think definitely working and getting acclimated in a hot environment helps. Our race car shop has heat for this winter. But the summertime, it's pretty hot in there, and I joke around with everybody all the time, and I'm like, we're training. This is our summer training. But one of the biggest things is just, you know, make sure you get plenty of fluids, and you got to start days before, not the day of. I usually tend to try to carb up the night or 2 days before, you know, just ingest a lot of carbs. I do a push-up regimen every day that I think helps keep my core and upper body in shape. And then I'll take a 10-pound weight every now and again and hold it out like a steering wheel and just practice left and right turns.
12: Mark Wirtz really having it down to a science. July 25th, the 18th annual Hampton Heat at Langley Speedway coming up. One of the premier pavement races all year, but certainly during the summer, it is one of the crown jewels that are of all of them. And from a driver's perspective and a Langley Speedway perspective, why is this race so big?
13: Well, it brings in, first off, the prestige of it, being part of the Triple Crown with South Boston and Martinsville, Virginia. Being part of NASCAR's regional series, the best of the best in late model stock car, you know, tend to come to this race. And it's just like a good test for you where you stack up in the region and in the nation against the other drivers from outside.
14: Perfect. Mark,
13: come in.
14: Mark Wirtz, the driver of the CorvetteParts.net Keene Parts race car that you'll be seeing on Flow Racing on July 25th, part of Hampton Heat that will be there at Langley Speedway in Langley, Virginia. And certainly you can get over there and see it. A great vacation venue, a great place to go. And this race right there in the middle of all of that. Connor Hall has been on a hot streak there. And I saw Butterbean Brendan Queen and now Chase Burrow, who I guess for a week thought he was a wing sprint car driver, doing pretty well at what he was done. How are the Langley crowd ready to defend home turf?
13: Hey, we just do what we do. Every Saturday night we get a stray that comes in, we call it, from out of town. And, Lee Poyams will show up with their stuff, R&S race cars, Forest Rentals, Torp, you name it, Hedgecock. The best of the best come, and we just do our thing.
14: 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Well, they may not consider themselves just strays. Those South Boston guys aren't too bad at what they do. And coming off the Thunder Road 200 that Caden Honeycutt won, how do you size up some of the sellers, Pembleton, Ward, Waddell, McCarty? Are you guys going to say, oh, no, here's my spot, go ahead and be that welcoming? Or how do you guys handle that rivalry?
13: You got to handle those guys like Dale Earnhardt Sr.'s rolling in. I mean, these guys are tough. They got good racecraft. They got good equipment. And they don't take no stuff off of nobody. So we race them with respect, but we also know that they're no joke.
14: Mark Wirtz joining us on the ProFab Hotline. You have been really on the rise this year. Last weekend, finishing second to the very hot Connor Hall. Looks like timing is just right. What more do you need to be able to bring the heat and bring it home after that race on July 25th?
13: 10 years of youth. Now, the late model stock cars have evolved so much. You got to keep up with it every week, and it's not always just the same thing every week. So we've had to adapt and be more like a chameleon this year and find what we needed. But we're heading the right direction. I feel the team's worked hard, and if we can just maintain a little bit more forward drive late in the race, we might be able to contend.
14: Mark, thanks for joining us. Fans, stay with us. We'll be right back.
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14: 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Let me give you the idea here. This driver typically races on dirt, went to a speedway in Pennsylvania from where his home is down here in the south part of the country, and did all of that stuff. The American All-Star Series running at Lake Erie Speedway last weekend. Colby Quick on the profabrication.com hotline. I don't even know how to comprehend half of this stuff. You don't normally run in the series, Colby. Tyler Arrington's leading in the points. He was chasing you around up there. I mean, how does all this even come together that you showed up at the top of the country up there so far away from home?
20: Preparation, I guess. You know, we had circled this race on our calendars, you know, a couple months ago, just kind of preparing, you know, because we really weren't sure if we were going to go. But then we were kind of, I was on the back burner. But then we decided a couple weeks before the race, like, you know, we're going to go in. We're going to go all in. So we tested a little bit. We kind of tried some stuff out, you know, just to make sure we were right, you know, to make that long haul up to Lake Erie. It was worth it. And it was worth it, actually. At
14: the end, so. Definitely so. The Grape Belt Triple Crown champion, I guess, because he won that race of the American All-Star Series, a primarily dirt racing series. They've never ran on asphalt. The asphalt track at Lake Erie Speedway. And what were you using, you know, Amish horse and buggies up that way? Were you in a street car, a dirt car? What were you driving?
20: Oh, just a dirt late model, you know, just what your average dirt late model you see on the racetracks in the south, all over the country. We just transformed it over from dirt to asphalt.
14: What did that take? Putting on chrome bumpers or something like we see on the street? Well, you know, I don't want to go too mechanical, but give me one or two things that you had to tweak on to make a dirt car a pavement car for that.
20: Well, yeah, change your shocks and your springs a little bit, doing loads, tires for sure. You put asphalt flicks on them. You know, you get your droop and all that stuff. Just little stuff like that.
14: Wow.
20: Exactly.
14: Enough to get it so it can go on the street, but still look like a dirt late model and still turn and do its racing stuff like they do. Colby Quick is our guest on the profabrication.com hotline. He won the American All-Star Series Dirt Series race on the pavement at Lake Erie Speedway in way up there, Pennsylvania, over the weekend. An amazing combination of circumstances. 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And I understand you were using them up there on the pavement. Do they sound different on pavement than from dirt? I mean, what was it like up there with the ProFabs?
20: Oh, it was great. You know, it echoes a little bit differently since, you know, with compared to dirt to asphalt. You know, it echoes, but it sounded great. They were glowing a little bit, just like every normal crate motor has them glowing, them headers glowing, but they sounded perfect.
14: Man, and they did the job underneath our guest on the ProFab Hotline, those ProFabrication headers. Colby Quick taking him to victory lane last weekend at Erie, Pennsylvania, Lake Erie, Pennsylvania. There is an Erie Speedway and a Lake Erie Speedway up that way, and he was on the pavement at the American All-Star Series taking the victory up there. And I got to ask you, you know, one of my heroes growing up was Jimmy Hensley, and who subbed for Dale Earnhardt Sr. to get the pole at Martinsville during the you know, time when Hurricane Hugo was around in 1989 and such. Jimmy Hensley won National Series events. That's the O'Reilly Series now. And just an amazing guy. Virginia gentleman, did so much. That's your grandfather. Did you get any advice from Jimmy in this process?
20: Yeah, so I had called my papa and asked him. I was like, we're going to go test up here at Caraway Speedway where you have many laps around. And I want you to see this so you can idea. He was tickled to death. I was happy to see him there. I had run a couple laps, and I asked him. He was kind of telling me what I needed to do differently. So I said, come on, let's go on the four-wheeler. We rode around, and he showed me where I need to enter and enter for the center of the corner and off. And I picked up, like, a tenth by doing that. So, like, and then when I went up to Lake Erie, I just had the same mindset, and I did that, and I hit every corner just right, the whole 40.
0: Wow. So, the Virginia gentleman got on a four-wheeler with his grandson, our guest of the ProFab Hotline, Colby Quick, and dialed him in with the race car from dirt to pavement and helped him win the Grape Belt Triple Crown for the American All-Star Series last weekend at Lake Erie Speedway. I mean, did he get to see any of this? Did you have to wait to get home or call him after the race? What's he saying?
20: He got to see it. So during the race, Dirt Rich TV had promoted the race and watched, and he got to watch it from his living room. I did hear that he jumped out of the chair. He was jumping up and down. I did hear that. And so I got to call him after the race. Right when I was in tech, and he was all happy. I got to talk to my family in Virginia when they were all doing that, and he was so pumped up for me. But he, because I wasn't sure if he was gonna be able to watch it on TV, but I had been told that he was watching it the whole race, so it made my day when I got to hear that.
0: Man, Jimmy Hensley helping out his grandson Colby Quick with advice and watching it all come together as Colby Quick, our guest on the ProFabrication.com hotline, wins at Lake Erie Speedway in Pennsylvania, the dirt car version on asphalt for the American All-Star Series. Colby, well, congratulations on absolutely the most incredible tale of racing success. Where can folks follow you on the internet so they can keep up with you and anytime you go test with your grandfather again?
20: We can go to Facebook, Colby Quick, the Tar Heel Terror Racing page, Colby Quick 5 on Instagram, Colby Quick 5 on Twitter, Snapchat, Colby Quick 5. I post a lot of we post stuff on racing, could be racing, racing related, but you can follow me there on those social media accounts.
0: Follow Colby Quick, the Tar Heel Terror, grandson of the Virginia Gentleman. 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
3: 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Join me for another great episode of Fast Talk. I heard this 5 years ago with Jimmy Johnson.
1: Oh, yeah.
3: You think Jimmy
1: Johnson
3: forgot how to drive? You're an idiot. Shut up. Sit down. He's going to win 8 races in a row. I'm not putting Kyle Larson in that category. I think driver slump and team slump. I think this may be more of a team slump than a driver slump. 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
14: 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Tanner English, you have had a summer to win this championship. What does winning it first off mean? Is it a relief to finally get home and to be able to wash and be in your own bed? Is it, you know, excitement that you've pulled this off? I know you've done the tour a few different times. What's it like to finally capture this trophy?
2: It's definitely probably all of the above, I would say. it's a relief for sure just to be done and have that in our back pocket there and just to say we've done it and have our name on the trophy with all them other guys is a pretty big accomplishment and something I can always look back on and have that accolade. It's pretty cool, and not many people have finished it, let alone win it. So it's pretty cool.
14: First driver from Kentucky to get the title after four wins: Farmington, Missouri; Butler, Michigan; a pair in Illinois at Kankakee; and one of our favorite tracks, Highland, Illinois. Tanner won those, ended up with 19 top fives, 17 of those in the top three. A fantastic 23-race season on the Hell Tour for the driver on the profabrication.com hotline, Tanner English. You go through those ups and downs. I'm sure each win has its own bit of special and the rest and such. But is there one that you guys already starting to look back and that was the one, whether it was good, bad, or indifferent, that makes this summer's run that much more special, that event happened that way? Is there one incident that you remember most of all?
2: Just the first one, because I think we'd had, I don't know, six or seven second places before we even won a race. That first one at Farmington was a big weight off our shoulders, and that really kicked it off and let me kind of loosen up and just give me the free range to make some changes and do whatever I thought needed to be done so we could try to capitalize on some more wins. You're kind of like, in the whole deal, I was points racing. So it's, you always got that in mind and try to just finish, and no matter where you're at,
14: But with a lead and a win, you get to be a little bit more risky and adventurous, exactly. I would imagine.
2: 100%. Yeah, you just kind of loosen the reins a little bit and just try to win races, and that's what we did after that, and it paid off. We clicked off about three more right after that within a week, and just turned out really good.
14: And turned out to be a championship of the Dirt Car Summer National Series, known affectionately as the Hell Tour. 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So four big trophies, and then the biggest one, the one with the devil's pitchfork. How are you going to take that and show it off at church on Sunday next week?
2: we just say we conquered it, basically, and basically by, not doing anything dumb or wrong, just doing it how we do things, clean and smooth, and just trying to.
14: Well, you mentioned
2: set
14: clean
2: a good example,
14: and a lot of people that don't know about the tour and how compacted it is, and virtually day after day after day in a new city. How do you even wash clothes, and can you wash clothes if you're out there?
2: Not necessarily, because it's always like 3 or 4 hours to the next racetrack. So you spend your time when you're not working on a race car. You spend your time traveling. Which doesn't leave much time for anything else. Maybe a few gas station stops to get some food. And other than that, it's straight to the racetrack, straight to business. And you just bring enough clothes to not have to do laundry. So I think we did have one laundry stop in there. My mom came and actually did some laundry, and she spent all day doing that, and then basically got back in time for the races and watched the races and left. And can't thank her enough for doing that and keeping us going.
0: No, that's amazing that, you know, the support and somebody to run to the grocery store every now and then and different places like that. How about those special little joints along the way? Was there one? Because you've had enough experience on the Hell Tour. Is there some place that, man, I can't wait to get there? They've got this great steak. They've got the soup that I like. Something, I'm gonna the ice cream joint that Tanner English, that's his spot on tour. Which one is it, or two?
2: Well, you always look forward to some ice cream or popsicle or anything like that. So when it's that hot, so. Lincoln has got a Dairy Queen like within walking distance of the pit area, so you can just slip over there when it's midday or something and get you some ice cream or a popsicle or anything. It's pretty nice to go over there. And then there's Casey's right across the street also. So that's about a top tier meal for
0: a health tour.
2: Yeah. So other than that, we're getting gas station Arby's or McDonald's or something like that. So I really look forward to getting home to some home cooked meals and eating right for once and getting to sleep in my own bed. That's pretty nice.
0: Well, Tanner English gets to do all of that. Well, he looks out one eye every now and then, and that trophy is there, the Hell Tour Championship Trophy from the Dirt Car Summer Nationals, the champion for 2026, Tanner English on the profabrication.com hotline. Tanner, where can we follow you on the internet to keep up in case you start having championship t-shirts or things like that? Where are you on social media?
2: Yeah, we're all over Facebook, Instagram, TikTok. It's Tanner English 96. And then we got a website, TannerEnglish96.com, where you can go. 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
0: Tanner,
2: you can get merchandise, and we're actually coming out with a Hell Tour Champion shirt, so it should be out in the next few days. And hopefully we will sell them out and able to keep on going down the road.
0: Tanner English, our guest on the ProFab Hotline, thanks for taking the time. Stay with us. 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
7: These cars are about to fire it off in anger.
8: 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We got cars sideways. It's Christopher Bell. He spins and collects a couple cars.
7: Side by side, Austin Cindric has him at the line, and he will take the lead into one.
8: 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He's looking for second.
9: Now, Chris Busch fired out of a cannon in turn two. He's right into the rear bumper pack in.
8: Oh, it's a multi-car accident. I want to say 15, 20 cars. Guys, that took out about two-thirds of the field.
10: We have a fight on pit road between two crew guys. One of them is with Ty Gibbs. One is with Brad Keselowski.
7: Blaney, bottom of the racetrack. Chastain makes it three wide. He'd like to take a spot here on the backstretch, and he charges. He wants the lead in turn three. Ross Chastain shot out of a cannon from the sixth starting spot. He has already moved up to second. The battle now for third on the high side. Kyle Larson, Riley Herbst challenging low.
26: Kyle Larson moves up to the top side. Going to lose a little bit of ground.
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0: Welcome to Racers Odds. Andrew Curlin here with David Stiles. I'm at Charlotte Motor Speedway. My background, David, it looks fake, but I found maybe the best view in the house to do Racers Odds. There's cars racing behind me, which I'm pumped about. But, David, you are live in the PRN studios here in Concord, and we're coming off of a big week at Watkins Glen. SVG is making more history, getting his seventh career win. Kevin filled in for you last week. He said SVG was unbettable just because of where they had him in the odds, although if you bet on SVG, you still would have ended up making money.
1: Yeah, I mean, for Shane Van Gisbergen to come back from almost 30 seconds down after pitting and the strategy that they were on, and I didn't bet anything on Connor Zilich last week, but I thought that he may have a chance. And he overcooked that right front, and then it just didn't come to fruition. And Shane Van Gisbergen proved why he is the best road course racer that we currently have in the series. And it was an amazing drive. I know that some people may think that it was a little lackluster of a race, but I thought the strategy was interesting. I didn't have a lot of bets pay out for me. The only one that really hit was that Kyle Busch versus John Hunter Nemechek. Kyle Busch finished ahead of him, so I got a little bit of like 72 cents or something on that. So it was fun. I thought it was a good race weekend. And now we get ready to head to Dover. And I love Dover Motor Speedway. I've been talking to a lot of drivers just this season about going to Dover. And so I'm really excited to put you on these sharp bets and help you try to find the value in this and this upcoming race. And the All-Star event, it's very different because we typically have 400 miles at Dover, and that place is called the Monster Mile for a reason. So it'll be interesting to see how these drivers handle this format that we have. So they'll have three different heats. There'll be one at 75 laps, and then they'll invert the field. There'll be another one at 75 laps, and then they'll run the final, 250 laps of the race with the final 26 drivers. We already have 200 laps. We already have 19 drivers locked in to the heat, so there is a fan vote that is up for grabs, and then we'll see who can lock themselves in after those heats. I'm interested to hear who you are looking at and kind of what you're, you know, looking forward to in the weekend. We also will have a truck race and a O'Reilly race that have some bets on there too. So it'll be a great weekend of racing up in the first state of Delaware.
0: Yeah, this is a tough one. A, the format, there's a lot of math that you have to do to figure out how do I get in, how do I lock myself in, who's guaranteed already. For me to start, at least if you're looking at a betting perspective, take a look at the 19 guaranteed drivers. And if you're looking to bet on someone for the win, it's going to be bold and brave to bet outside of this list, outside of a few exceptions, and we'll go over those. But Tyler Reddick, Ty Gibbs, Carson Hocevar, Shane Van Gisbergen, Christopher Bell, Blaney, Hamlin, Briscoe, Byron, Larson, Elliott, Austin Dillon, Chastain, Josh Berry, Cindric, Logano, Bubba Wallace, Kyle Busch, Brad Keselowski. That's a mix of previous winners, 2026, 2025 race winners. Busch is a former All-Star champion, and Keselowski gets in by being a former champion. So that's kind of how you qualify everybody else. One driver that is not on that list, but is actually the best next-gen driver at Dover, is Alex Bowman. It's amazing. He has the best average finish amongst all drivers in this car. It's 5.33. That is amazing. He's also finished in the top 10 seven of the last eight Dover races. He's a 2021 winner, but he's not locked in. I think that's going to be his biggest challenge. And with this field inverting after the first 75 laps, you take the best average finish of six drivers who are not locked in, and that's how they get in. I'm very curious to see how that shakes out for Alex Bowman, because if he runs well in the first 75 laps, say he runs third, he's then starting in 75 laps. And it's hard to pass at Dover. It's hard to pass in this next-gen car. I almost feel like the best place to be is going to be around that mid-pack where you kind of average out on the invert and don't have to pass as many cars. So That's the thing. You can pass here. Let's get it straight. I think it's just one of the more difficult races and tracks to pass at. And so I know I just threw a lot at you. But Alex Bowman's a guy who's not on that list that I'm watching is basically what I'm trying to say.
1: Well, just to give you a thoughts into it, I like Alex Bowman for this weekend. He's in a couple of matchups, and I might bet money on both of these matchups. One of them's on DraftKings. The other one is on Caesars. The one on Caesars, he is matched up with Tyler Reddick. He is minus 105. Tyler Reddick minus 125. So Alex Bowman is the underdog in this bet. I actually like this for Alex Bowman. Again, like you said, average finish of 5.33. Reddick is kind of up and down at Dover. He's been good there, but he's also had some bad runs. And I think that Alex will play the strategy, and he'll get into that final 200-lap heat, and we could see him make some noise. So I like that one. And then the second one, he is matched up against Ty Gibbs. Ty Gibbs has a really good average finish here. He runs really well at this racetrack. That matchup, they're both at minus 115, so that's kind of a flip of a coin type bet. You want to stay in that probability and try to find, you know, that 52 percentile probability. Both of these guys are at that at minus 115. But I'm going to fade Ty Gibbs and take Bowman on both of these and put a few units on it because I think he'll be pretty solid there. Hendrick is also the winningest car for the All-Star race, and they're also one of the better teams at Dover. All of their cars are usually pretty good at this track, so I think favoring Bowman in both of these matchups is a pretty good value, and I think if you're willing to kind of not risk a lot but play the probabilities of where the bets are, I think that these two matchups are pretty solid. So I like both of those. If you're just going to pick a straight-up race winner, Denny Hamlin in the next-gen car at Dover is so good. And he's won three of these races, all of them in the past seven seasons. So he's kind of come into his own at this track. And so I think if you're going to bet race winner, I think if you do Denny Hamlin to win the race at Dover, then that's a pretty good bet. You can find him on some different sports books as the favorite. So that's kind of where I'm looking as far as the bets go, because this All-Star race for the Cup Series is just so wide open. And like you said, you've only got 19 guys that are locked in, and then there will be a final field of, 26 drivers for that final heat. So we've still got some drivers to get into that final, you know, heat that we have at the end of this All-Star race.
0: And here's what's interesting is there are guaranteed going to be 26 drivers in the final 200-lap segment. And that is banking on the fact that 19 guaranteed drivers start the final segment. So say Tyler Reddick, Ty Gibbs, Carson Hocevar, Shane Van Gisbergen, they're locked into the final 200 laps. If they crash out, they do not start the third segment. That means we will see a

0: It really is a coin flip.
1: Yes.
0: Looking at the July results, it was basically a Joe Gibbs Racing Hendrick Motorsports show from July 2025, the last time we were at Dover. Denny Hamlin won. Chase Briscoe finished second. Then you have a Hendrick driver, Alex Bowman, finishing third. Kyle Larson finishing fourth. Ty Gibbs, a Gibbs driver, finishing fifth. Chase Elliott, sixth. I think at the end of this All-Star race, the $1 million is going to go to one of those two teams. And so it's basically up to you at home to decide who's it going to be. And from there, you can bet winning manufacturer. You can bet, is a Chevrolet going to win or is a Toyota going to win? Because I think, or there's team odds as well. I'm not sure which is better. But that's something
1: well, right
0: that
1: now,
0: I'm looking
1: at. The winning manufacturer bet is actually a pretty interesting one because Chevrolet and Toyota, Chevrolet's plus 125, Toyota's plus 130. So they're pretty even. Ford is plus 400. So you're looking at even odds on both of those. So again, this is a coin flip. This will be a coin flip on whatever your gut is telling you will be good here. I'm going to go a little bit towards Denny Hamlin winning the race, but you can get more value in these matchups if you find something that you're interested in to where, you know, you're taking Alex Bowman over two Toyotas. So you're still kind of hedging yourself a little bit. Another interesting thing to look at,
0: actually,
1: too, and
0: not to cut you off, but if you're going to bet Toyota or Chevrolet, you might as well bet winning team because you get a little bit better odds there. Joe Gibbs Racing plus 150, Hendrick Motorsports plus 160. So that beats your manufacturer odds right then and there. So you might as well bet on the race team instead of the manufacturer in this case.
1: I'm gonna put
0: some money on Joe Gibbs. I think the winner's gonna come out of that camp. I'll put $5 plus 150 on Joe Gibbs Racing to win the All-Star race. Sorry,
1: No, I like it. I think that's good. That aligns with Denny Hamlin, race winner at plus 400 for me. So I think that's good. The other thing that I want to look at, there's an O'Reilly bet that I think is worth making. And I think, you know, Allgaier's really good here. He's the favorite to win at plus 315. If you're looking for a little bit more value and to maybe inject a little bit of fun,
0: are you going to say it?
1: Cruz, plus 500 to win. He's on a streak right now. He's got five consecutive top five finishes. He's never won a race before, but he's pretty good at these short tracks. He's pretty good on the road courses, too. So I think Brent Cruz, his day's coming, and we could see that pop up this weekend in Delaware at Dover. So I like that, plus 500 for Brent Cruz to win.
0: I'm going to give you two other guys. I think a different driver gets their first career win on Saturday, and that is Carson Quapel, plus 900. He's back in a JRM car in the number one. He's got Rodney Childers on the top of the box, although surprisingly statistics have shown that he runs the worst in the number one car. He actually runs better in the nine car for Junior Motorsports, so just something interesting there. But Quapel led laps, almost won in 2024 when Ryan Truex passed him. I think it was with like two laps to go to win the race. He almost got, we wouldn't even be talking about him getting his first career win because it almost happened 2 years ago at Dover. I like him at plus 900. I think that's really good. Also, important to note, I just talked about that JRM number 9 car having a solid year so far in the owner's points. Ross Chastain is back behind the wheel in that. He's got two top threes in his last three Dover starts in the O'Reilly Auto Parts Series, plus 1,000 for Chastain to win. If you're looking to get interesting there, just two sleepers that could maybe spoil the Justin Allgaier Brent Cruz show that we see on Saturday.
1: I like both of those. I think Carson Quapel is extremely talented. He's just had some bad luck, and he's been changing cars like every week. You know that's got to be hard on a driver. I'm really impressed with him. His day's coming too, but Brent Cruz is just on a tear right now. So I like that we have a little bit of difference in what we're looking at, just so that it gives us a little bit of variance to help you as a listener find where that value is. And I've got to get us a shirt made or something, because Kevin with the find the value, I thought that was great. And so maybe we'll get us some merch and we'll get something out for that, because I think that that's just a great tagline. And then also I wanted to highlight this before we, speaking of highlights, that was a pun that was intended. Talking about hair last week, your hair's looking pretty good. I got my hair cut today, so
0: yeah,
1: I'm a little less shaggy
0: rock and roll
1: looking. So, you know, we're We're getting our quaff

0: on. We're going to find some value, and you know, hopefully we'll have a good weekend out at Dover. Is there anything the truck race? I mean, well, this will be a triple header weekend for NASCAR. For me, the only thing I could find was odds to win, and I'm not sure if I want to put any units on that or not. So there's a little bit out there if you're interested in trucks. There's just not anything of super high value that I'm finding that I want to put some units on for them this week.
1: I haven't really looked much into the trucks. Kyle Busch plus 350, I'm seeing. Honeycutt plus 450. Josevar's in the race plus 600. I think if you want to bet on momentum, I think Caden Honeycutt's the guy to talk about. He swept the weekend at Watkins Glen. He swept the car store races the next day. Talk about a guy who's hot and I think can just get behind the wheel right now and win anywhere. That's Caden Honeycutt. You know what? Just for fun, I'll put a dollar on Caden Honeycutt to win the race.
0: I like it. I also
1: have to clean up. I'm going to bet on Tyler Reddick, $1 to win the All-Star race. I don't know what his odds are. Doesn't matter. He's on a winning tear. I also like Hamlin to win. I'll put 5 on him at plus 370. Actually, I'll put 10 on him at plus 370.
0: Do the 400. Do the 400. That's better odds.
1: Oh, sorry. Plus 470. Even better.
0: Yeah, do 400. It's on Caesars. On Caesars, Tyler Reddick's plus 1,400. So they usually have a little bit longer odd. So there you go. I like it. I think they're really good. The only other stat that I have is when we go to a new place for this All-Star race, the All-Star race has been run for a long time. It's been ran 34 times at Charlotte, 3 times at North Wilkesboro, once at Atlanta, once at Bristol, twice at Texas. This is the first time it'll ever be ran at Dover. In recent history, when it's been ran somewhere new, a Hendrick driver has won. Chase Elliott won it in 2020 at Bristol. Kyle Larson at Texas, Kyle Larson at North Wilkesboro. So if you're looking for maybe an interesting little line, you may want to put a few units on Larson. He is the second favored driver out of all drivers to win this race at plus 600. So that's just another little tidbit. I'm going to stick with Denny Hamlin. He's been really good here the past couple of years. And then these two matchups with Bowman. But let's get into Pick'em. So I got a pretty good bump last week. Allmendinger netted me. You know, he netted me about 36 points, ran pretty well. You picked Buescher. We had a little problem, though.
1: Yeah, I already picked Buescher this year, which I didn't find out until too late. David, I am giving myself the DNQ. I think that's not fair to pick Buescher multiple times, especially when he had a pretty solid points day. So I scored a big goose egg at Watkins Glen. But luckily, going into the All-Star race, this is a free pick, isn't it?
0: So the good thing is that you can pick anyone. And if you win, you get 25 extra points. So you could come away a big winner in this and get your points back anyway. Because what would have been still about a 120-ish point lead after your huge win with Chase Elliott for the 68-pointer a few weeks ago, it's back to 90 points. So it's a little bit more palatable for me after scoring a big weekend with Allmendinger. So I'll let you go first, and you can pick who you want because I think I've got a little bit of a fade right here. I got a guy that I'm going to pick. So.
1: Oh, do you?
0: Yeah.
1: We can't pick the same driver, can
0: we? No,
1: we
0: can't pick the same driver, no.
1: All right, so well, I wanna you know who what? You're this is pick. Good. I picked Buescher on purpose just to DNQ so I could tank for a good pick for the All-Star race. Give me the guy who's the favorite. Denny Hamlin wins it.
0: I like it.
1: I love his stats at Dover. He is I'm trying to find where it is. I think he's won the last two races.
0: Yeah, he's won the last two races.
1: Yeah, he won the last two races. JGR's won the last three. So
0: yeah.
1: I'm liking my odds with Denny Hamlin to win this one. David, who you got? You can't pick Denny.
0: Well, I'm not going to pick Denny. I'm going to pick Chase Elliott. I think he is the best Hendrick driver right now. He's got two wins on the season. Let's go. Number 19. Hendrick's pretty good there. I would pick Bowman, but I don't know. It's going to be hard for that transfer. I think he's going to run really well, but I don't think that he can win the race. So I think one of his teammates will. Hendrick's really, really good at Dover, so going for the 19.
1: All right. I think that's fair. Well, that's all we've got for Racers Odds this week. I actually can't remember Kevin picked someone for Pick'em last week, and we maybe need to get him in on the standings. But, Dover's going to be fun. All-Star race. Brad Gilley will be on the call from us at PRN. We've got the coverage of the racing on Saturday, which is really exciting. And then the big weekend after that, the Coca-Cola 600, we're going to have a lot of great content coming from us at the Performance Racing Network from here, Charlotte Motor Speedway, what I've got behind me. There's no logo on the track yet. Like, I'm like wondering when they're going to paint.
0: Yeah, the ball field hasn't been painted yet. Yeah,
1: I know. Yeah, so I'm curious when that's going to happen, but we'll probably get an update on that next week. I'll give the weather report. But
0: there you go.
1: 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Thanks. If you haven't already, subscribe on YouTube. Make sure you listen to us on the podcast platforms as well. Follow us on all social media. And, yeah, you're going to want to get in on the Racers Odds action early here. That's all I'm going to say. I think we're going to have some exciting giveaways coming up down the line. I don't want to give too much away about that yet. But if you are a listener, continue to listen because it could win yourself something pretty cool. So, David, any closing thoughts before we wrap this one up?
0: No, let's help you have a little bit more fun, put you on those sharp bets, and hopefully we'll help you grow your bankroll. That's what it's all about, right?
1: Absolutely. All right, David. Thanks for listening. I'm Andrew Kurland, and we'll be back next week to preview the Coca-Cola 600 here on Racers Odds.

0: Pagano owns the return to points racing at North Wilkesboro. Denny Hamlin pads his points lead, and Shane Van Gisbergen makes a point that he can race in circles. These are our top stories on this edition of Fast Talk.
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0: Greetings, everyone, and welcome to the show. And the point of this is Joey Logano was very fast and commanded the return to points racing at North Wilkesboro Speedway, dominating the Window World 450. Let's travel back in time and hear what it sounded like on the Performance Racing Network.
2: White flag is in the air. Joey Logano has comfort. He has 15 car lengths over Denny Hamlin on the final lap. Here comes Joey Logano at North Wilkesboro on a big night here with 450 laps. He wants to lead the last one. Here's Logano back to the stripe.
3: Out of turn number four, Joey Logano is going to snap a 45-race winless streak, and he will win at North Wilkesboro. Joey Logano wins the Window World 450 by 9/10 of a second over Denny Hamlin.
0: Doesn't sound like that big of a margin, but it was definitely never in doubt over the last stage, to be exact. And let's go ahead and catch up with Joey after the race.
4: The winless streak is over for Joey Logano after 45 races. He goes to victory lane. Joey, you're covered in sweat. This car is covered in rubber, and a dominant performance tonight led. You entered this race leading 116 laps all year, and I don't even know what the number is right now, but it was a dominant performance. How do you feel right now getting the monkey off your back?
5: Yeah, just a solid race car. I knew in practice, the car had speed and the balance was really loose. And so when you have that, it's like, okay, if we get the balance right, this thing's really fast, I think. And so I did a good job dialing in over tonight and putting it in position at the end there. So, or really at the end of the first stage, we kind of got where we needed to be and was able to just set sail up front. So just a really solid race car. I was lucky to get to drive this one today. I was really just able to manage a lot of things inside the car. So, proud of Paul Wolf. He does a good job. We tested twice over the offseason here when they were testing all the other stuff with the rules packages and stuff. So, just a really good tester.
4: And what is it about North Wilkesboro with an all-star win, a bunch of laps led a year ago? You the Wilkesboro Whisperer or the new venue Whisperer?
5: I don't know. I don't want to be a one-track wonder, but right now it's a good one to be good at. And, last year we feel like we got one taken away there at the end. And, even the old pavement, I felt like we had a chance of winning that all-star race as well. So just always had fast cars here and was able to, just able to manage the short track stuff. So definitely our wheelhouse right now.
4: And you're here with your son Hudson, right? That got to ride shotgun?
5: Yeah, I seen him on the backstretch when I was doing a donut. Pick him up!
0: All right, Joey Logano happy with the win. He led 323 laps out of 450 on his way to his first win, as everybody said, in the last 45 races in the Lexus. We have learned now if Paul Wolf and Joey Logano get the advantage of going someplace to test, you might want to go ahead and pencil them in for the W.
6: Yeah, I love Doug Turnbull's Wilkesboro Whisperer comment, and it does seem like he does take that and run with it as an advantage, as he's made himself very successful doing that in the past. I thought about it yesterday. I thought he probably just was really upset that everybody said last week that the last six Ford races were won by Ryan Blaney, and he said, you know what? I'm done with that. I don't like that stat anymore. I need to add my name to this.
0: Well, he put a flag in the ground.
6: He did, for certain. Yeah.
0: Andrew, it won by about a second, but you watched the race on pit road as you were pit reporting for PRN. At least for me, from where I was watching it in the PA booth, even though it was a second only, it felt like a lot more.
7: Yeah, you saw during those longer green flag runs that he really did extend it out much further, and he had the rest of the competition really surprised by his speed. Denny Hamlin came over the radio a couple of times during that race and said, Logano is just really fast. And this was when Hamlin was running second, the next best car, so his speed was just, it was on point. They're good testers, obviously. I can't help but wonder, too, what does 50 minutes of practice do for the 22 team? After we saw with COVID and practice going down that there were certain teams that fell off a little bit in performance, maybe the 22 team, they're that old school team, they can dial it in if they've got some track time. And That's going to be interesting. I'm hearing practice might come back in a longer degree. Jordan Bianchi is reporting that as well.
6: Yeah, that'll be interesting for sure. I, you know, one of the things that I thought, you know, kind of piqued my interest yesterday is after the race was over, we saw Denny Hamlin, who ran second to Joey Logano for much of the race, get out and go over and kind of congrats, like, you know, like an attaboy, like, yeah. you know, this was your race. You dominated it, and it was fun to watch even from second place. And I thought that said a lot because we all know the history, you know, with those two guys. For him to get out of the car and the first thing he thought of is I need to go over and congratulate Joey Logano and his team on just how great of a ride that they put together and they put out on the racetrack today. I thought that meant a lot. It seemed to me like he did a really good job getting through traffic. Obviously, he had a fantastic race car, but being able to get and maneuver himself through traffic, I think, is what ultimately was able to give him such a great advantage.
7: Well, I talked to Denny Hamlin after the race, and exactly that. First on that point, and he said it was just wildly impressive of what Joey Logano did, but Hamlin said, I could catch up to him. It was like ebbing and flowing. I would catch him in open traffic, and then as soon as lap cars got back in the way, Logano just was the better car to be able to maneuver through things. So
6: right.
7: That's where I think his true talent was, and that's where you got to be good at North Wilkesboro when there's that many cars on the track.
0: There were two phases in the third and final stage that I felt like put the dye in the water, even though I think it was already there. One was Hamlin and Logano caught a big bunch of traffic, like five cars all clogged together. And how they got through that was huge. And Joey put on a clinic. And then he lost a little bit of ground. He made it up. And then Joey Logano survives the Riley Herbst, I'm going to make my car 15 feet wide.
6: Roadblocks. Yeah.
0: I mean, and Riley sold it really well. It wasn't super obvious. And Joey knew what was going on. He absolutely knew, okay, that's his driver. I'm going to be careful. If I take my time, I'll get around it.
7: That actually surprised me. And Riley's being a good teammate to the boss man, but he's not going to be the boss man for that much longer. I was actually surprised with how much he helped, if you want to say he helped Denny Hamlin, just because he's not going to be in a 23-11 ride next year. I was wondering, oh, well, does this even matter at this point?
6: Yeah, but, you know, Denny Hamlin's also somebody that I think it pays probably to have, you know, some...
0: in your back pocket.
6: Right, exactly. So I wasn't that surprised by it. I was surprised, I think, a little bit by how long it took Joey to get around him, but he was methodical and he kept at it. And then once he got by him, it was like, okay, well, lights out for sure.
7: Can't use the bumper anymore.
0: No, the new softer bumper took that obvious move away there.
7: Yeah.
0: And Joey talked about that later on. I heard in one of the post races, maybe with Lee Spencer, he said, I was afraid what would happen to my car. He said, I knew I would get around it. Mm-hmm. And then the favor kind of got replayed near the end of the race when Denny Hamlin
7: had Blaney
0: yeah. in front of him.
6: Yep.
0: And to Blaney's credit, it was like, I don't need to hold you
6: yeah,
0: up.
6: You're
0: yeah. not going to catch
6: yeah.
0: You're not going to catch Joey.
6: I
0: so
6: think
0: he turned him loose.
6: He saw the writing on the wall. He was like, eh, go ahead.
0: But good for Joey and that bunch. I do want to ask, I'm getting in the Wayback Machine here. There's a song in The Sound of Music. What do you do with a problem like Maria? What do you do with Joey Logano now? In mental capacity, he had a dominant day, wore the field out, he jumped three spots. He was below the cut line. Now he's above the cut line. Do we even pay any attention to Joey Logano? I'll start with you first, Andrew. Or is he too far back for us to really spend time looking at?
7: I think we're going to be talking about Joey Logano through the rest of the summer. This was a race, though, that I was expecting Joey Logano to be a favorite. So this wasn't necessarily a surprising win from my regard, even though he did break a long winless streak. But you got to look at the track that he won at. It was a short track. They had track time to test at it. And we're going to continue to talk about him. I wouldn't be surprised if he wins another race because we've got Iowa coming up. We've got Richmond coming up. They're good at New Hampshire. So this is the perfect time to be Joey Logano. If you look further down the road, I don't know if he becomes that much more of a player outside of being inside the chase and being a final 16 contender, but this is a good time for him.
0: Alexis, is this an anomaly or is this the start of a trend?
6: I don't think it's necessarily an anomaly for the same reasons that Andrew stated, that it was on a short track where we expect Team Penske and really Joey Logano to do well. I think we'll continue to see that at those tracks that Andrew listed as we play out the rest of this regular season. However, once we get into the chase, he may cement himself a little bit further into the chase than he is now, certainly, and I think he will most likely make it, certainly. But the intermediate tracks that we're going to see in the chase, I think, are going to be difficult for that team because they haven't had the raw speed in those race cars. And so unless they can figure out how to get that, I think the short tracks are probably going to be where we see them shine the most. And those intermediates are going to throw them a little bit of a monkey wrench once we get into the chase.
7: I talked to Joey Logano on Saturday as well, and he said, listen, these are our best tracks. We know that going into it. And our job is to capitalize on it in the moment. So, I think the 22 team is also well aware of, all right, we've got these tracks. We know they're circled on our calendar. We need to make the most of it.
0: I will see how all of that plays out. One little footnote, by the way. This is the first race win for Ball Joey Logano.
6: Joey Logano, yeah.
7: All right.
0: I mean, this was, you know, Hair Club for Men Joey Logano had won a lot of races.
6: Sure.
0: 37 of them.
6: Sure.
0: It's the first one for cleanly shorn Joey Logano. I think that should be footnoted. And I didn't think about it until I watched him get out of the car last night, and the light was reflecting off of
6: Well, you know, he had that 22-cent hat on, too. He was sure to put that on pretty quickly. But, yeah, good for him. Good for that team. They have needed that boost.
0: All right, let's give you our Toyota rundown. And, by the way, the Toyotas did well. They did not win, but second place, Denny Hamlin. Third was Chase Briscoe. Fourth was Ty Gibbs. Bubba Wallace was sixth. 19th went to Christopher Bell. Eric Jones, 21st. Tyler Reddick, way down there in 30th. We're going to talk about that in 31st. Went to John Hunter Nemechek. 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

0: only spent most of the A block breaking down the actual action of the Window World 450 at North Wilkesboro Speedway, talking about Joey Logano's domination. But what about the ramifications thereof? And right now, we are looking at a point situation where Denny Hamlin retains his points lead. He's padding it a little bit. 68 over Tyler Reddick, 87 over Ryan Blaney. And I'm going to go ahead and throw in Ty Gibbs at 134 back. Should I give Ty Gibbs a little bit of love being in fourth, 134 back with five to go, Andrew?
1: Hey, it's certainly nothing to ignore. And he had another top five night last night at North Wilkesboro. So the 54 team, they're like the silent killers. They only got one win to their name, but sneaky speed out of Ty Gibbs.
2: Consistent. I mean, that's one thing that Ty and that team, since they, you know, came online in the Cup Series, really hadn't had until this mm-hmm. season. And so, yeah, I think it should be celebrated. They've had a fantastic season.
0: They were very fast in the early laps. He got a pit road speeding penalty and got it lapped down, got the lap back, and fought back in and had a decent finish. I don't think this is a team we need to totally just toss out right now, because it's going to be tough. But 134 is not undoable. Just ask Tyler Reddick.
1: That's true. Really, 134. Ty Gibbs, I don't think, can take over the points lead. No. Really, the number to me is 47, and he's 47 back of Ryan Blaney in third. And really, Ryan Blaney, I think, is going to continue to trend upward in that direction. I almost wonder if Ty Gibbs is going to start looking at what the 45 is doing is, hey, can we catch Reddick?
2: That's a good point.
0: Speaking of what the 45 is doing,
2: thank or
0: you
2: not,
0: for the nice
2: or
0: set.
2: Not, welcome. We're not doing.
0: Andrew just put the ball on the tee for me. I appreciate that. Let's go back in time at Wilkesboro. Tyler Reddick, another non-spectacular day, 30th place finish. I know he got involved in a little incident early on, mm-hmm. but I don't know that they were ever going to be a top 10 factor.
1: No, I had him on pit road, and they were, before all the incidents happened, probably my third or fourth best car, I would say. I had,
0: of just the cars you
1: of
0: had.
1: Of just the cars that I had, right. I had a lot of good cars. I had Denny, I had SVG, William Byron was running up there. So, like, I certainly had good guys, but
0: for those scoring at home, when you say the cars I had, elaborate on what that means.
1: Well, yeah, so on pit road, we each divide up into three sections. So we take everyone on pit road, divided into thirds. I had kind of like the front stretch portion of the racetrack, and then Doug Turnbull had the curve of pit road. Wendy Venturini had the front end of it, pit out. And so, you know, you focus on a handful of drivers each race, and Reddick was one of the drivers that I was reporting on. And before that incident, they had a decent car, but as you said, not race-winning speed out of the 45.
0: That's a big departure from what we saw at the first of the year.
1: Certainly.
0: When we were all giving him the regular season championship.
1: Yeah.
0: I'll include myself in there. Okay. Not going to act like I wasn't with the lemmings going over the cliff.
2: Look, I feel like this just goes to show, like, this is such a grueling season. The NASCAR season is so long, and it ebbs and flows, right? Like, you'll have somebody that is showing out and showing up at the beginning of the season, and you're like, just, you know, because it's what we do as members of the media, we put them in the championship seat before we even get to the midway point of the season. And then things happen. The summer stretch comes, the grueling part of you know, traveling week in and week out to all of these races happens, and you start to get bad luck and things happen and it snowballs, and then somebody else is on top and you're pushed down. So it just goes to show how many things can happen in one season and how things change, you know, quickly.
1: The way I see it is, ball don't lie.
2: Right.
1: That is the chase format in a nutshell. Is there's too much of a sample size to get it wrong, and that's why I'm looking forward to seeing how these final 10 races play out when we get to September, because I truly believe the best car will rise to the occasion, as we've slowly seen it. Now, of course, Tyler Reddick has had issues and has had terrible luck this summer, but you can't help but wonder, would he have been in that situation if he didn't have as good of track, if he had better track position? Could he have avoided that if he qualified better? Obviously, the metric screwed him up there, but There's certainly factors that still come into play, and see, Reddick knows that.
0: You just used the L word, luck. I don't believe in that. I think luck is a foreign construct that we put on things to explain things because we don't understand what permeates those actions. I know that's a little bit weird, but I don't believe in luck. I think things happen for reason, and you just talked about it. Qualify better, guess what? Your luck gets better. You start at the top 10 at a race, your luck gets better.
1: Well, and he had the metric, so, I mean, he couldn't qualify if he wanted to.
0: You have the metric because you've not performed well at other things, and the metric punishes you. The metric's like AI. It's just gonna smack you around, and it's not going to ask any questions. In the last five races, Tyler Reddick has averaged 27th.
2: That's not going to cut it.
0: And I think when you extrapolate five races, you just can't say, well, they're in a bad patch. That's a lot of races. That's 25% of all the races we ran up until we got to North Wilkesboro. And right now they've averaged 27.
1: Yeah, and that's got to improve if you want to win a championship.
0: Yes, it does.
2: And I think the hardest part of that to swallow is that some of those bad finishes came at racetracks where they expected to finish extremely well, i.e. the road courses.
0: Mm-hmm.
2: And so when you have these bad strings, you know, of races or finishes, you think to yourself, okay, well, where can I go? Where do I have circled on the calendar that's going to be in my wheelhouse? It's going to be my bread and butter where I can turn things around. And, does that play into their mental, the psychology? We talked about sports psychology a couple weeks ago or last week when Sam was here. We couldn't even get good finishes at racetracks where we thought we could get good finishes. So, like, how does that snowball and continue to, hinder that team?
0: What do your spidey senses tell you about right now, Tyler Reddick? Where is that team and where is Tyler Reddick's head?
1: I think it's tough because I know Tyler breaks apart these incidents a lot more than I feel like the rest of us would. And he's told me that too. I know they're looking for a momentum change, and talking to the team, they were hoping it was going to be last weekend at Echo Park Speedway, and I think they scrounged their best finish in a while. But then you go back to North Wilkesboro and don't have something good. I think they're just looking to right the ship again, and I feel like once again, momentum
2: Stop
1: works in
2: bleeding.
1: Both ways. Momentum works in both ways. It's bad momentum right now for them. If you can turn that around and get the mojo back in the 45 camp, I think you can't necessarily count Reddick out quite yet. He's still second in points.
0: Let's toss this bone out there. They're going to Indianapolis Motor Speedway. A 23-11 car won that race last year in pretty good fashion, and that was Bubba Wallace. So the data and all the intel to put together a winning performance is right at Tyler Reddick's fingertips.
1: It's a handsome notebook. Absolutely is. And I haven't dove quite into the Indy stats yet, but this to me feels like it would be, and I know we've said it the last couple of weekends, the best opportunity to turn it around. But in terms of the tracks that we have coming up, Indianapolis and 2311, I think, is their maybe best final chance to get a win before the season's done.
0: Coming up, will it go round in circles? We'll break down SVG next.
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8: Ty Gibbs up against the outside wall, off the front bumper, and Denny Hamlin. Christopher Bell did a good job of slamming on the brakes.
9: Ty Larson flexing his muscle in a big way. He will drift right up in front of Tyler Reddick and take that number two spot.
6: The Window World 450 from North Wilkesboro, Sunday, July 19th at 6 Eastern on PRN, the Performance Racing Network.
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0: Our pleasure to be with you here on Fast Talk. I'm Doug Rice, joined by Andrew Curlin, who worked pit road for the Window World 450 at North Wilkesboro Speedway. And as usual, Alexis Erickson joins us. We're going to get into all the warm and fuzzy about North Wilkesboro a little bit later on, but I did want to talk a little bit about Shane Van Gisbergen. We have spent an inordinate amount of time on this show talking about it because he does not, what are those little puzzles? Which one of these does not look like the other?
1: Right.
0: Shane Van Gisbergen does not look like, he doesn't look like the rest of the drivers. He's about a head taller than everybody else, and he certainly doesn't sound like them and doesn't act like them. So he's created his own atmosphere, and of course, is it time, Alexis? He had a really nice run, led laps under the green, came home, had a strong finish at North Wilkesboro, actually moved up in the point standings, and he finished fifth. Do we need to maybe loosen the grip a little bit that SVG is a one-trick pony?
1: Yes, I think so. I mean, I absolutely do. I think he's shown us enough times this year that he can be good at only turning left in certain circumstances. I think one of the things is when he can start well on these ovals, when he has a good qualifying position, whether that's because he qualified well or because he started well due to the metric, which is what happened at North Wilkesboro, he can oftentimes hold that position. A lot of times when he's qualifying on his own, sometimes on these ovals, that's not the case. And so, I think that we need to start looking at him. I think Trackhouse, unfortunately, is at a disadvantage. They obviously are putting cars on the racetrack that are not to the same level as a lot of the other cars that we're seeing put out. They don't have as much speed. But when you're at a racetrack like North Wilkesboro, where speed isn't necessarily the name of the game, he clearly was able to show all of us who said, oh, he's only a road course ringer, that we need to be paying more attention to him.
0: Andrew?
2: I would say it. I don't even think it's a Trackhouse thing because he ran third in the truck race, too.
1: Yeah.
2: So this is just a ability that he has. I'm ready to call SVG not a road course ringer, not an oval racer. He's just a darn good racer. And we need to start recognizing him for that fact. I talked to his crew chief, Stephen Doran, before the race yesterday. What makes SVG fit so well at these types of racetracks? And says it's a technical type of racetrack. And SVG echoed the same thing, even that you've got elevation changes and both corners are very different and there's room to run. That all fits into his driving style. And so it was fun to watch him genuinely lead laps, and that top five, it was extremely well-earned because he was a player all night long.
0: And this is coming off of a really strong performance at Echo Park.
2: Yeah.
0: Where he ran well, but somehow or another the points didn't fall, and he actually lost a spot.
2: Mm-hmm.
0: But he gained back two of those. So I have said on here I didn't think he was going to make the chase. I may have to start finding reverse on my prediction here. if he can keep this up, they can keep this play going, and we'll see what it. I have a sneaky feeling he may have a good run at Indy. That's a very technical race.
1: It is.
0: Right?
1: Mm-hmm. Mm-hmm.
0: I mean, I know it's 2.5 miles in length, but it's all about hitting your marks, and it's all about corner entrance and watching him race at North Wilkesboro. The guy never got more than 6 inches off the bottom of the racetrack the entire night.
2: He made that bottom work like no one else. But, and I'll say this as well, Indy, that's a technical racetrack. And I've heard so many drivers this past weekend compare North Wilkesboro to Richmond. So take a look at whoever was a good and solid player this weekend. Just keep it in your back pocket and be ready for them to show up at Richmond. And if, like you said, Alexis, if SVG can have a good starting spot,
1: mm-hmm.
2: He could be a player once again in a few weeks once we head to Virginia.
1: Yep.
0: Does the competition, I mean, we've kind of joked about this. Well, if he ever learns how to drive in circles, then they're going to need to be worried. Do you start paying attention going like, what are they doing over there at the 97 now?
1: I can tell you that Denny Hamlin was paying attention when he was passing him for the lead.
0: Yep.
1: And, you know what I mean? Joey Logano was paying attention when they were coming down to, the end of the stage. And it was looking like he might get, they're paying attention, I think.
2: They are. And it's also worth noting the end of the stage, SVG, and I know he just lost it to Ty Gibbs, just lost his rear drive. He admitted it at the end. He did that on two tires with Ty Gibbs on four.
1: Yeah.
2: So he almost won the whole stage with less cards in his pocket than Ty Gibbs did.
0: And I'm watching the crowd, because I was in the public address booth at Northwood
2: School.
0: Watching the crowd reaction to when he went up and took the lead and when he was battling with Ty Gibbs, it was 10.
1: Yeah.
0: They wanted SVG to run up front.
1: Yeah.
2: And I was covering SVG, so I have a lot to add about this as well. But his performance last night, I can't say better things about it, but he was also driving blind for a lot of the race, too.
1: Oh, right, yeah.
2: They missed tearing the windshield tear off, and he said it started bubbling right in front of his face. It was really distorted. So, and that was while he was still running within the top five of that race. And
1: yeah.
2: So he did a lot of that without even proper visibility from behind the wheel. I'm just overall just very impressed by his performance.
0: Impressive. Great run. Back it up a few more. I don't know that he's a championship threat, but maybe in 2027, if we're at this desk talking about this, he just might be, because obviously the evolution of his adaptation to the ovals has come a long way.
2: It's fun to watch. I'm looking forward to watching him progress, and I think this chase bubble battle, the last month we have in here, is going to be fun to watch with SVG, Joey Logano, Ryan Preece, who's Austin in 18th Sindrick. In points. Mm-hmm. Had an evil race car yesterday and managed to scrounge a top 10 finish out of that. So there's a lot of people putting in gutsy performances and the time they need to do it.
0: The revival, the resurrection of North Wilkesboro Speedway is now complete. We'll talk about that next.
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0: general manager of PRN has a favorite saying. He likes to pivot.
1: He has a lot of
0: He likes to pivot. Jerry Warren is a man that if he doesn't bring up pivot in every conversation.
1: He wants to be nimble. Yeah. He loves to pivot.
0: Yep. We're going to pivot slightly because of a topic that Alexis went to during the break there. And I go ahead and articulate that.
1: Okay, so I was curious during the break about Doug and Andrew's feelings on Carson Hocevar and if they thought that he is somebody that could potentially knock Chase Elliott off the most popular driver mantle. We saw all the things that have happened in the last couple of weeks of him, you know, offering 77 shirts for people coming in and giving basically the shirt off of their back, whatever driver it was that they follow. He would give them a shirt. And just he's been at the ESPYs. And I mean, he's had quite a run over the last few weeks. He in popularity. I see him in my feed all the time. He seems to be, to me, someone who potentially, if he can continue to win, if he can continue to have success on the racetrack and mixed with the personality that he's currently bringing now, could be someone that could challenge a Chase Elliott potentially. And, you know, 20 years of heritage and all of these things that he brings for that most popular driver.
2: I would say keep on keeping on doing what you're doing, Carson. Yeah. I still think Chase has that built-in fan base. But I'll say this. You were talking about who's the most likely guy who can host the next SNL of our drivers. Carson Hocevar is breaking into the mainstream world, it seems like, every other week at this point, which is amazing to see. I will add this, and this is something Chase Elliott even said, and I hope this happens for most popular driver, but Chase said, if you're a fan of me, I want you to vote for Kyle Busch. And that would be what I hope happens this year.
1: Sure.
2: But in years down the road, can Carson Hocevar build that army of fans? Absolutely.
1: Yeah, you know, that's a great point. I think this year would be certainly apropos for Kyle Busch to get that most popular driver award. I've heard a lot of things, actually, in the past few weeks that I think would be great tributes to Kyle. Naming the Truck Series trophy after him is one of them. But I do feel like as Carson continues his career, if he can continue to show the personality that he's showing, if he can continue to have success on the racetrack, I think he could potentially be somebody that maybe doesn't knock Chase Elliott off of that, you know, but is right there nipping at his heels.
0: Whether you like him or not, he is doing this organically.
1: Yeah.
0: He has not sat in a room with a bunch of, you know, people planning a strategic session for success. He does not have wonks telling him what to say and to do.
2: I'll say, and this is not a knock against Carson at all, because every time we've interacted with him, he's been amazing to work with. But I would say the most guarded he probably actually is are the formal media availabilities and talking to him. And then he goes, and when he does his own thing, whether it be on social media or on his Twitch streams, like or after the race, after practice, going to sign autographs for every fan that lines up along the fence outside of North Wilkesboro. Like, that is where he shines. And if you just let him do his thing, man, that is the best medicine right there.
1: I think Chase has a hold of the core fan, right?
0: Yes.
1: He has a hold of the guy who's been a NASCAR fan his entire life, whose dad was a NASCAR fan. His dad voted for his dad as most popular driver, and now he's voting for Chase as most popular driver. And that's hard to break, right? That's hard to get through. But as new fans continue to come into the sport and as we continue to see things change and evolve, who knows?
0: You mentioned Kyle Busch. The devotion now and the reverence people have for him is stunning. I watched it the lap 8. They wanted us on the public address to encourage the fans to stand up and hold 8 fingers in the air. There was not one person at that sold-out crowd at North Wilkesboro that wasn't standing in almost reverence for the entirety of lap 8, giving that 8-fingered Kyle Busch salute and being quiet as you could be with a field of 37 cars running around. And makes me feel good as a human being to see that.
2: I had a moment during that lap 8 yesterday, and I'm glad you brought that up, but I had a clear view of the grandstands and being able to see all the fans hold up lap 8, and I locked eyes. And I mean, he wasn't looking at me, but I transfixed on one guy holding up eight fingers with the eight shirt and just like so proud to do it. And that was just a cool moment. I've loved seeing all the tributes come for Kyle Busch, and I think we're going to do something special after the truck race in Charlotte in October, too. Which
0: there's going to be a special memorial or celebration
2: That'll
0: of life.
2: Great.
0: I think it's still coming together. But and the recognition at all the tracks with the signage and with everything else. And they had a lot for Greg Biffle at North Wilkesboro because – partly because of everything Greg did for hurricane relief that affected that area. Mm-hmm.
2: By the way, shout out to Braxton Bush. He got his first win, I think, since the passing of his dad and did a bow in his honor. And you can't help but send all of our good vibes to the Bush family. And it was happy to see Braxton back in victory lane.
0: And it's been nice to see genuine response. Here again, it's not manufactured. Nobody's cooking this stuff up in the lab and bringing it out. It's happening, I think, because people genuinely care. Green flag, black flag time, right around the corner.
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0: jump into Green Flag, Black Flag, I did want to pay off the whole return to North Wilkesboro thing. I feel like we have spent the bulk of the last 5 years talking about North Wilkesboro Speedway. Alexis, does this put a button on the resurrection and the revival of that track, having a points-paying race after 3 All-Star events?
1: I don't see how it couldn't. I mean, I was watching from home, so if you've never been to North Wilkesboro, the one word that comes to mind when I think about that racetrack is intimate. It's very small. You feel like when you're there, you're in the grandstands, like it's just a very intimate type venue. And that, I think, is awesome. I love that about North Wilkesboro. So when you saw the vibe, even after Joey got out of the car and, you know, he doing all his burnouts, he gets out of the car with Hudson, like there were so many people still just packed in the grandstands in this very overwhelmingly intimate environment. I loved it. I think it was fantastic as far as the vibe of the weekend. Andrew could probably speak to that more. You can, because you guys were boots on the ground there. But it certainly came across to me over our air and what I was watching on the TNT broadcast.
2: I'll add to that and say, core NASCAR fans too. I mean, you don't stumble upon North Wilkesboro just based on where it was. But it doesn't matter, because they packed the place out and had a lot of people come up to me saying they were fans of what we do at PRN. And you don't get that at all the racetracks, just because there's a lot of new fans that don't know where to listen to quite yet. But a lot of people coming up to me, which was really cool, and you could just tell it was a core group of race fans.
1: And the story about how it came back to life, I think, is such a great story, and they told that very well. We told that very well. Kent and you voiced a very great feature that we played on our air before the race. TNT did a fantastic feature that they did as well, that just talked about Dale Jr. wanting to scan it for iRacing. And if you don't know the story, it's a little too long, and we've got Green Flag, Black Flag to get to. But if you don't know it, look it up. It really is a fantastic. It's a if you build it, they will come story.
0: It is a bit of a miracle.
1: Yeah.
0: And you used the word intimate. Very good for North Wilkesboro. Nick Yeoman, who is our co-anchor, has never been to North Wilkesboro in his entire life. And he's walking up the steps to get to the control tower where the PRN booth is located. And I caught him coming in the door. So he's only been on the grounds for 5 minutes. What do you think? And he goes, charming? I went, yeah, that's it. It's not fancy at all.
1: But it doesn't need to be.
0: No, they have not polished
2: It's old school.
0: It puts the old in old school. It certainly does. But it is charming. It works on that level. And you're right, Andrew. That's a very great observation. The people that come to North Wilkesboro, you don't have to explain to them how stock car racing works.
2: Mm-hmm.
0: They're there. They're there as fans. And they're there almost as fans as much of North Wilkesboro Speedway as they are NASCAR racing.
1: Absolutely.
0: It's a lot of local pride.
1: Well, I was just going to mention, too, because I live locally, just an hour outside, my Facebook and social media feeds have been inundated with posts of people from that area, local businesses, local proprietors that are talking about how much they love racing at North Wilkesboro, how much they love NASCAR coming to their community. Maybe it's because I don't live local to a lot of other racetracks, but I don't see that at a lot of other places. Indianapolis is one of the only other racetracks that you really see that local pride.
2: Yes. Last thing I'll say on it, but there is demand to get to North Wilkesboro. It's hard to find a ticket to get to that one. If you want to go, you got to make sure you buy your ticket early. No, and that's a good feeling.
0: This was not a faux sellout. This was a for sure sellout.
2: Oh, yeah.
0: That big difference. Let's do this.
3: It's time for another

0: Hamlin will clinch the regular season title before Daytona.
1: Ooh, Black Flag.
0: Mm.
1: I'm going to say Black Flag just because I don't want to see it happen that way. Like it to go all the way to the wire, all the way to the last lap at Daytona, not knowing what's going to happen. So I'm just going to, you know, if you put the energy out there, sometimes the universe will accept it. So that's what I'm doing. Mm,
0: Doug Rice.
2: Green flag. I listened to his post-race conversation, and he knows what craziness can ensue at Daytona, and I think he's going to manipulate the point system and work on getting as many stage points as he can. And by the time we go to Daytona, he's going to know he's already the regular season champ.
0: Andrew Curlin.
3: Green flag. If I think it's 71 points, gets you one race up, and he's currently 68 with a bunch of races to go, and he can win anywhere. He's trending in the right direction, and he won't have to rely on luck at Daytona.
0: All right. Let's go to Doug Rice here. We need to just accept that Shane Van Gisbergen is just a really good race car driver.
2: As a by the way, before that, I just got side-eyed by
0: it. Oh, you did?
2: And I'm not sure how I feel about that. I'm having to adjust to this new world. What was the question?
0: We need
1: SVG's
0: to.
1: Really
3: I appreciate
1: good.
3: You, Doug.
0: We
3: yes,
0: need to
2: he's
0: just
2: really
0: accept.
2: Good. He's very good.
0: Okay, just
2: yes,
0: good.
2: The greatest driver ever to draw breath. Yes, he's great. Yeah.
0: All right, Andrew.
3: Green flag. Yeah, he's proving more and more that. Ovals are his bread and butter, and he said North Wilkesboro is one of his favorite racetracks. If you get SVG excited about the ovals, watch out.
1: Yeah. Right. Green flag. I think that he shows us every time he's in a race car that he has got the chops to be there. So, yes.
0: We can drop the greatest road course driver.
1: I think
0: and just
1: so.
0: Go
1: well, no.
0: Or
1: no.
0: A great one. A
1: no,
0: because
1: he
0: one.
1: Still is that. He's, yeah. still, he's still at the top of the heap when it comes to road courses. He gets multiple.
0: Can a man
1: know?
0: Wear
1: it's
0: two
1: fine.
0: Crowns?
1: Absolutely.
0: Yeah, okay. Here we go to Andrew Curlin. The on-track product at North Wilkesboro warrants another points race next year.
3: You know what? This may be an unpopular opinion, but green flag. I liked the fact that it was just an old-school slugfest, 450 laps. I was skeptical of it before, but I actually thought it was a good distance. Drivers got out of the cars worn out. I want to see more of that.
0: Okay, Alexis.
1: I'm going to say that, you know, I thought it was a decent race. I thought there was multiple grooves and all that. But for me, the biggest thing that says that if they have a point race next year, it will be great is that it was sold out. And I think they would sell out again. It's the if you build it, they will come. And I think that people will continue to come to North Wilkesboro. And I think that should be the barometer for whether or not we have a points race there.
0: Doug Rice.
2: I agree. It was another race at North Wilkesboro. That's the race you get at that track.
3: Yeah.
2: If you go back and do the research, most of the races there had two or three cautions. It's never been a go crash them out venue. This was what you get at North Wilkesboro. Six cars on the lead lap, five cautions. So we got what we were wanting for. And if you imagine some other scenario, you were wrong. I certainly hope they get another whack. I think it would be pulling the rug out from under that community to say, yeah, okay, we'll come back, but it's going to be something else.
3: All right, maybe I didn't have an unpopular opinion. That makes me feel good. I just thought six cars on the lead lap would turn people off, but I personally loved it.
0: Okay. And Alexis Erickson, here's another one quickie here. Joey Logano will be a major factor in the 2026 Chase.
1: Black flag. I think he'll be a factor. I don't know if he'll be a major factor. I think that some of the racetracks in the final 10 races are going to throw that team for a little bit of a loop.
0: Doug, what do you think?
2: I agree with Alexis. No, black flag. He's going to be around. He could be the straw that stirs the drink, but he's not going to be the drink.
0: Andrew.
3: And Black Flag, you got too many guys up in the chase standings, and he's not far enough at the top of the standings to really give him the points bump when we reset.
0: All right, when
3: bump.
0: He wins the title, we're going to play this back.
3: Yeah, all right.
0: Okay.
2: But he's the guy that would do that just to aggravate us.
3: Even year.
0: Yeah.
2: And you That's know, we were at this desk when we heard that he was eligible for the old playoff format when Alex Bowman got disqualified.
1: Yeah. And we were like, oh, boy.
2: And we're all like, oh.
1: Yeah.
2: They've let the fox in the hen house. Yep. And he walked away.

0: another title.
1: Look, if we were still talking about the old format, then my answer would have been changed. I would have changed my answer immediately and said, yes, he will be a major factor and a major threat. But in this new Chase era, I'm just not so sure.
0: Nor any of us. That's sure. We'll see. That's why we race. That's why we show up every week. All right, we'll take a time out. We'll come back. One last thing.
2: How does Chase Briscoe win? With the hands of his pit crew changing four tires in under 9 seconds. The voice of his spotter carving a path through the pack. His race engineer, systems engineer, all working tirelessly to shave off a tenth of a second. With his team at Toyota, his crew chief, his fans, his family. It's all of this all at once at 200 miles per hour. From the moment Chase joined Toyota to the moment he ends up in victory lane. So how does Chase Briscoe win? In summary, not alone. Toyota Racing. Your race, your story. NASCAR is a registered trademark of the National Association for Stock Car Auto Racing, LLC.
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6: 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We got cars sideways. It's Christopher Bell. He spins and collects a couple cars.
7: Side by side, Austin Cindric has him at the line, and he will take the lead into one.
6: Here comes Shane Van Gisbergen on the bottom. He's looking for second.
8: Now Chris Buescher fired out of a cannon in turn two. He's right into the rear bumper of Pagan.
6: Oh, it's a multi-car accident. I want to say 15, 20 cars. Guys, that took out about two-thirds of the field.
9: We have a fight on pit road between two crew guys. One of them is with Ty Gibbs. One is with Brad Keselowski.
10: Blaney, bottom of the racetrack. Chastain makes it three wide. He'd like to take a spot here on the backstretch, and he charges. He wants the lead in turn three.
11: Ross Chastain shot out of a cannon from the sixth starting spot. He has already moved up to second. The battle now for third on the high side. Kyle Larson, Riley Herbst challenging low.
12: Kyle Larson moves up to the top side. Going to lose a little bit of ground.
13: This is PRN.

0: Time is of the essence. Alexis Erickson, you're up first.
1: So this weekend is the finals for the NASCAR Bracket Challenge, and we have Ryan Blaney going up against the guy who I think has the best nickname in all of NASCAR, the Todd Father, Todd Gilliland. And if you think to yourself right away, oh, well, Ryan Blaney's got that in the bag, I recently found out that Todd Gilliland has two back-to-back sixth-place finishes at Indianapolis Motor Speedway. So we could see ourselves with an upset and Todd Gilliland being a millionaire when we leave the Brickyard.
2: That's awesome for the Todd Father, and I'm curious to see what David Stiles on Racer's Odds will pick in that matchup, because we'll preview all of that this week.
0: I want a Todd Father t-shirt.
1: I know,
2: I've
1: right?
2: got a Todd Gilliland t-shirt.
0: They really sent me
2: a Pickles t-shirt, Todd Gilliland with Pickles
1: that.
2: On it. It's awesome. I wear it all the time.
0: And you want to quickly explain why the Pickles thing applies to you?
2: Well, I brought a Pickle Dakota just as a snack, and I sent a picture of me holding a pickle to our group chat. Now my nickname is Pickles. So much so that my pack that they give me, it's labeled Pickles. So that's how BSI, the
0: so
2: people
0: when
2: who
0: put
2: handle
0: the... tape
2: the
0: on the
2: yes,
0: the, that's good.
2: That's how
0: that's
2: they
0: great.
2: Know to give me the proper microphone.
0: All right. Never say never. I was at North Wilkesboro, and everywhere I went, whether it was the office area or you could see it in the callers, even from up in the PA booth area, every place I went on Sunday, they were watching the World Cup soccer finals.
2: Oh, this is going to be mine.
0: And I never thought I would live long enough to see World Cup soccer be the dominant thing. If it's a World Series game or an NFL or a big-time college football game, not a surprise. World Cup soccer has made an impact. The sports landscape of this country has changed forever.
2: It was an unbelievable clash of cultures. I watched as many games as I could. Leo Messi, thank you for the journey. I'm sorry you didn't get the second World Cup you're looking
0: Thanks for tuning in to this edition of Fast Talk. Andrew Curl and Alexis Erickson. Remember, keep it between the navigational beacons.
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6: In typical Joey Logano fashion, you can never really count him out of championship contention. Logano led 323 laps out of 450 at North Wilkesboro this past Sunday. And the 22 team is now cemented firmly into the top 16 in points as we get closer to the end of the regular season. Here is our very own Doug Turnbull with Joey Logano in victory lane.
8: How do you feel right now getting the monkey off your back?
9: Yeah, just a solid race car. I knew in practice the car had speed and the balance was really loose. And so when you have that, it's like, okay, if we get the balance right, this thing's really fast, I think. And so I did a good job dialing in over tonight and putting it in position at the end there. So I was lucky to get the drive this one today. I was really just able to manage a lot of things inside the car. So, yeah, proud of Paul Wolf. He does a good job. We tested twice over the offseason here when they were testing all the other stuff with the rules packages and stuff. So.
8: And what is it about North Wilkesboro with an all-star win, a bunch of laps led a year ago? You the Wilkesboro Whisperer or the new venue Whisperer?
9: I don't know. I don't want to be a one-track wonder, but right now it's a good one to be good at. And, last year we feel like we got one taken away there at the end. And you know, even the old pavement, I felt like we had a chance of winning that all-star race as well. So just always had fast cars here and was able to, you know, like I said, just able to manage it. Short track stuff's definitely our wheelhouse right now.
10: And you're here with your son, Hudson, right? That got to ride shotgun?
9: Yeah, I seen him on the backstretch when I was doing a donut. Ah, pick him up!
6: Will Logano continue to ride the elevator as he makes strides further into the point standings? We will all find out together. 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
12: Welcome to PRN at the Track. I'm Lenny Baticki. Coming up in this show, we'll preview one of summer's hottest pavement late model races, Hampton Heat, with driver Mark Wirtz. Then we'll speak with American All-Star Series winner Colby Quick, and we'll have a conversation with newly crowned Dirt Car Summer Nationals champion Tanner English. But first, let's get to our What's Hot. We'll start in Virginia. Natural Bridge, Biscuit Williams wins that one. Trevor Ward and Bobby McCarty get late model wins at South Boston. Talladega Short Track in Alabama to Steve Pate. Cohen McDaniel gets the checkers at Gastonia, North Carolina, while Slate Myers wins the 100 lapper at Bowman Gray. Wake to Landon Huffman, Jackson Tobo, and Tony Breinager split the late model wins at Hickory. The Spring Nationals crown champion Garrett Smith, while the Southern Nationals get started in Tennessee at Bulls Gap. Jake O'Neill gets that one. Justin Fite wins Lancaster, South Carolina. Sumter, the Carolina Sprint win to Robert Tyler. Chris Ferguson, victory lane at Cherokee. Travelers Rest to Bailey Hip. Logan Beecham wins Anderson. Lawrence goes to Donnie Atkins. Ashton Winger, the checkers at Livonia, Georgia. And at Sonoya, it's Matt Dooley. And joining us now on the profabrication.com hotline to preview one of the premier summer pavement late model races. It's called Hampton Heat out on the coast, Langley, Virginia, right out there where the ocean is just so close. Hampton Heat coming up July 25th. Langley Speedway late model veteran racer, has been doing it for a long time, actually started in dirt. Mark Wirtz. Hey, Mark, great to have you on the show. First, to kind of give everybody the idea of, you know, race cars don't have air conditioners. So how hot is it going to be, you know, in that race car for you on July 25th?
13: I'll tell you what, it's grueling. That's kind of an understatement. The cars are hot. We're low to the ground. There's not a lot of air moving through the interiors. You got all the heat radiating off the asphalt and exhaust and just – we've seen temperatures in the 140s inside the car. And a lot of hydration, a lot of prep.
12: What do you do to prep that? I talked to Bobby Allison once about heat, and he said he drove around for like a month with his windows rolled up in the summer and the heater on. Is that any kind of crazy stuff like that that you do?
13: I think definitely working and getting acclimated in a hot environment helps. Our race car shop has heat for the winter, but the summertime it's pretty hot in there, and I joke around with everybody all the time, and I'm like, we're training, this is our summer training. But one of the biggest things is just, you know, make sure you get plenty of fluids, and you got to start days before, not the day of. And I usually tend to try to carb up the night or 2 days before, you know, just ingest a lot of carbs. For me, it's just been something that's worked. I do a push-up regimen every day that I think helps keep my core and upper body in shape. And then I'll take a 10-pound weight every now and again and hold it out like a steering wheel and just practice left and right turns.
12: Wow, Mark Wirtz really having it down to a science, knows about hydration, carbo loading, and all the rest. Well, he's going to have to put it to use. July 25th, the 18th annual Hampton Heat at Langley Speedway coming up, one of the premier
14: pavement races all year, but certainly during the summer, it is one of the crown jewels that are of all of them. And from a driver's perspective and a Langley Speedway perspective, why is this race so big?
13: Well, it brings in first off, the prestige of it, being part of the Triple Crown with South Boston and Martinsville, Virginia, being part of NASCAR's regional series, the best of the best in late model stock car, you know, tend to come to this race. And it's just like a good test for you of where you stack up in the region and in the nation against the other drivers from outside.
14: Perfect.
13: Mark, come in.
14: Mark Wirtz, the driver of the CorvetteParts.net Keen Parts race car that you'll be seeing on Flow Racing on July 25th, part of Hampton Heat that will be there at Langley Speedway in Langley, Virginia. And certainly you can get over there and see it. A great vacation venue, a great place to go. And this race right there in the middle of all of that. Connor Hall has been on a hot streak there. And I saw Butterbean Brendan Queen and now Chase Burrow, who I guess for a week thought he was a wing sprint car driver, doing pretty well at what he was done. How are the Langley crowd ready to defend home turf?
13: Hey, we just do what we do. Every Saturday night we get a stray that comes in, we call it, from out of town. And, you know, Lee Williams will show up with their stuff, R&S race cars, Forest Rentals, Torp, you name it, Hedgecock. The best of the best come, and we just do our thing.
14: 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Well, they may not consider themselves just strays. Those South Boston guys aren't too bad at what they do, and coming off the Thunder Road 200 that Caden Honeycutt won. How do you size up some of the sellers, Pembleton, Ward, Waddell, McCarty? Are you guys going to say, oh, no, here's my spot, go ahead and be that welcoming? Or how do you guys handle that rivalry?
13: You got to handle those guys like Dale Earnhardt Sr.'s rolling in. I mean, these guys are tough. They got good race craft. They got good equipment. And they don't take no stuff off of nobody. So we race them with respect, but we also know that they're no joke. So we have to be on our best game as well.
14: Mark Wirtz joining us on the ProFab Hotline. You have been really on the rise this year. Last weekend, finishing second to the very hot Connor Hall. Looks like timing is just right. What more do you need to be able to bring the heat and bring it home after that race on July 25th?
13: 10 years of youth. Now, it's just been, you know, the late model stock cars have evolved so much. You got to keep up with it every week, and it's not always just the same thing every week. So we've had to adapt and be more like a chameleon this year and find what we needed. But we're heading the right direction. I feel the team's worked hard, and if we can just maintain a little bit more forward drive late in the race, we might be able to contend.
14: 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Fans, stay with us. We'll be right back.
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12: 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One of the oddest combinations of things happening over the weekend, and to win a race. Let me give you the idea here. This driver typically races on dirt, went to a speedway in Pennsylvania from where his home is down here in the south part of the country, and did all of that stuff. The American All-Star Series running at Lake Erie Speedway last weekend. Colby Quick on the profabrication.com hotline. I don't even know how to comprehend half of this stuff. You don't normally run in the series, Colby. Tyler Arrington's leading in the points. He was chasing you around up there. I mean, how does all this even come together that you showed up at the top of the country up there so far away from home?
20: Preparation, I guess, you know. We had circled this race on our calendars, you know, a couple months ago, just kind of preparing, you know, because we really weren't sure if we were going to go. But then I was on the back burner. But then we decided a couple weeks before the race, like, you know, we're going to go in. We're going to go all in. So we tested a little bit. We kind of tried some stuff out, you know, just to make sure we were right, you know, to make that long haul up to Lake Erie. It was worth it. And it was worth it, actually.
12: Definitely so. The Grape Belt Triple Crown champion, I guess, because he won that race of the American All-Star Series, a primarily dirt racing series. They've never ran on asphalt. The asphalt track at Lake Erie Speedway. And what were you using, you know, Amish horse and buggies up that way? Were you in a street car, a dirt car? What were you driving?
20: Oh, just a dirt late model, you know, just what your average dirt late model you see on the racetracks in the South, all over the country. We just transformed it over from dirt to asphalt.
12: What did that take? Putting on chrome bumpers or something like we see on the street? Well, you know, I don't want to go too mechanical, but give me one or two things that you had to tweak on to make a dirt car a pavement car for that.
20: Well, yeah, change your shocks and your springs a little bit, doing loads, tires for sure. You put asphalt slicks on them. You know, you get your droop and all that stuff. Just stiff little stuff like that.
12: Wow. Enough to get it so it can go on the street, still look like a dirt late model, and still turn and do its racing stuff like they do. Colby Quick is our guest on the profabrication.com hotline. He won the American All-Star Series Dirt Series race on the pavement at Lake Erie Speedway and way up there, Pennsylvania, over the weekend. An amazing combination of circumstances. Drivers from Pennsylvania, New York, Ohio, West Virginia, Virginia, and the one guy that made it up from North Carolina, our guest on the ProFab Hotline. 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And I understand you were using them up there on the pavement. Do they sound different on pavement than from dirt? I mean, what was it like up there with the ProFabs?
20: Oh, it was great. You know, it echoes a little bit differently since, you know, compared to dirt to asphalt. You know, it echoes, but it sounded great. They were glowing a little bit, just like every normal crate motor has them glowing, them headers glowing, but they sounded perfect.
12: Man, and they did the job underneath our guests on the ProFab Hotline, those ProFabrication headers. Colby Quick taking him to victory lane last weekend at Erie, Pennsylvania, Lake Erie, Pennsylvania. There is an Erie Speedway and a Lake Erie Speedway
14: up that way. And he was on the pavement at the American All-Star Series, taking the victory up there. And I got to ask you, you know, one of my heroes growing up was Jimmy Hensley, and who subbed for Dale Earnhardt Sr. to get the pole at Martinsville during the time when Hurricane Hugo was around in 1989 and such. Jimmy Hensley won 9 NASCAR Grand National Series events. That's the O'Reilly Series now. And just an amazing guy. Virginia gentleman, did so much. That's your grandfather. Did you get any advice from Jimmy in this process?
20: Yeah, so I had called my papa and asked him. I was like, we're going to test up here at Caraway Speedway where you have many laps around. And I want you to come. I want you to see this so you can idea. He was tickled to death. I was happy to see him there. I had run a couple laps, and I asked him. He was kind of telling me what I needed to do differently. So I said, come on, let's go on the four-wheeler. We rode around, and he showed me where I need to enter and enter for the center of the corner and off. And I picked up, like, a tenth by doing that. So, like, and then when I went up to Lake Erie, I just had the same mindset, and I did that, and I hit every corner just right, the whole 40.
14: Did he get to see any of this? Did you have to wait to get home or call him after the race?
20: He got to watch it from his living room. I did hear that he jumped out of the chair. Was jumping up and down. I did hear that. And so I got to call him after the race, right when I was in Tech, and he was all happy. I got to talk to my family in Virginia when they were all doing that, and he was so pumped up for me. I wasn't sure if he was going to be able to watch it on TV, but I had been told that he was watching it the whole race. So it made my day when I got to hear that.
14: Man, Jimmy Hensley helping out his grandson, Colby Quick, with advice. And watching it all come together as Colby Quick, our guest on the ProFabrication.com hotline, wins at Lake Erie Speedway in Pennsylvania, the dirt car version on asphalt for the American All-Star Series. Colby, well, congratulations on absolutely the most incredible tale of racing success. Where can folks follow you on the internet so they can keep up with you and anytime you go test with your grandfather again?
20: We can go to Facebook, Colby Quick, the Tar Heel Terror Racing page, Colby Quick 5 on Instagram, Colby Quick 5 on Twitter, Snapchat, Colby Quick 5. 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
14: Follow Colby Quick, the Tar Heel Terror, grandson of the Virginia gentleman. 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
0: Hi, this is Doug Rice at PRN. Join me for another great episode of Fast Talk. I heard this 5 years ago with Jimmy Johnson.
1: Oh, yeah.
0: You think Jimmy
1: Johnson
0: forgot how to drive? You're an idiot. Shut up. Sit down. He's going to win 8 races in a row. I'm not putting Kyle Larson in the category, but I think driver slump and team slump. I think this may be more of a team slump than a driver slump. That's Fast Talk right here on PRN.
14: 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Tanner English, you have had a summer to win this championship. What does winning it first off mean? Is it a relief to finally get home and to be able to wash and be in your own bed? Is it, you know, excitement that you've pulled this off? I know you've done the tour a few different times. What's it like to finally capture this trophy?
4: It's definitely probably all of the above, I would say. it's a relief for sure just to be done and have that in our back pocket there and just to say we've done it and have our name on the trophy with all them other guys is a pretty big accomplishment and something I can always look back on and have that to have that accolade. It's pretty cool, and not many people have finished it, let alone win it, it's pretty cool.
14: First driver from Kentucky to get the title after four wins: Farmington, Missouri, Butler, Michigan, a pair in Illinois at Kankakee, and one of our favorite tracks, Highland, Illinois. Tanner won those, ended up with 19 top fives, 17 of those in the top three, a fantastic 23-race season on the Hell Tour for the driver on the profabrication.com hotline, Tanner English. You go through those ups and downs. I'm sure each win has its own bit of special and the rest and such, but is there one that you guys already starting to look back and that was the one, whether it was good, bad, or indifferent, that makes this summer's, you know, run that much more special that event happened that way? Is there one incident that you remember most of all?
4: Just the first one, because I think we'd had, I don't know, six or seven second places before we even won a race. That first one at Farmington was a big weight off our shoulders, and that really kicked it off and let me kind of loosen up and just give me the free rein to make some changes and do whatever I thought needed to be done so we could try to capitalize on some more wins. You just, you're kind of like in the whole deal, I was points racing. So it's, you always got that in mind and try to just finish and no matter where you're at, you know,
14: but with the lead and a win, you get to be a little bit more risky and adventurous, I would imagine.
4: 100%. Yeah. You just kind of loosen the reins a little bit and just, try to win races. And that's what we did after that. And it paid off, you know, we clicked off about three more right after that within a week and just turned out really good.
14: And turned out to be a championship of the Dirt Car Summer National Series, known affectionately as the Hell Tour. Tanner English on the profabrication.com hotline. 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So four big trophies and then the biggest one, the one with the devil's pitchfork. How are you going to take that and show it off at church on Sunday next week?
4: Yeah. We just say we conquered it, you know, basically, and basically by, you know, not doing anything, dumb or wrong, just doing it how we do things, clean and smooth and just trying to.
14: Well, you mentioned
4: set
14: clean
4: a good example,
14: and a lot of people that, you know, don't know about the tour and how compacted it is, and virtually day after day after day in a new city. How do you even wash clothes, and can you wash clothes if you're out there?
4: Not necessarily, because it's always like 3 or 4 hours to the next racetrack. So you're you spend your time when you're not working on a race car, you spend your time traveling, and which doesn't leave much time for anything else. Maybe a few gas station stops to get some food, and other than that, it's straight to the racetrack, straight to business, and you just bring enough clothes to not have to do laundry. So I think we did have one laundry stop in there. My mom came and actually did some laundry, and she spent all day doing that, and then basically just got back in time for the races and watched the races and left. And can't thank her enough for doing that and keeping us going.
5: No, that's amazing that, you know, the support and somebody to run to the grocery store every now and then and different places like that. How about those special little joints along the way? Was there one, because you've had enough experience on the Hell Tour, is there some place that, man, I can't wait to get there, they've got this great steak, they've got this soup that I like, the ice cream joint that Tanner English, that's his spot on tour. Where which one is it or two?
4: Well, you always look forward to some ice cream or popsicle or anything like that. So when it's that hot, so Lincoln has got a Dairy Queen like within walking distance of the pit area, so you can just slip over there when it's midday or something and get you some ice. Anything, it's pretty nice to go there. And then there's Casey's right across the street also. So that's about a top tier meal for
5: a Hell Tour.
4: Yeah. So other than that, we're getting gas station Arby's or McDonald's or something like that. So I look forward. I really look forward to getting home to some home cooked meals and eating right for once and getting to sleep in my own bed. That's pretty nice.
5: Well, Tanner English gets to do all of that while he looks out one eye every now and then, and that trophy is there, the Hell Tour Championship Trophy from the Dirt Car Summer Nationals, the champion for 2026, Tanner English on the profabrication.com hotline. Tanner, where can we follow you on the internet to keep up in case you start having championship t-shirts or things like that? Where are you on social media?
4: Yeah, we're all over Facebook, Instagram, TikTok. It's Tanner English 96, and then we got a website, TannerEnglish96.com, where you can go. 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
5: Well, Tanner,
4: and you can get merchandise, and we're actually coming out with a Hell Tour Champion shirt, so it should be out in the next few days. And hopefully, we will sell them out and able to keep on going down the road.
5: Tanner English, our guest on the ProFab Hotline. Thanks for taking the time. Fans, stay with us. We'll be right back.
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9: These cars are about to fire it off in anger.
10: Boy, what a save. We got cars sideways. It's Christopher Bell. He spins and collects a couple cars.
25: Side by side, Austin Cindric has him at the line, and he will take the lead into one.
10: Here comes Shane Van Gisbergen on the bottom. He's looking for second.
26: Now Chris Buescher fired out of a cannon in turn two. He's right into the rear bumper of Tykes.
10: Oh, it's a multi-car accident. I want to say 15, 20 cars. Guys, that took out about two-thirds of the field.
27: We have a fight on pit road between
3: between two crew guys. One of them is with Ty Gibbs. One is with Brad Keselowski.
6: Lady, bottom of the racetrack. Chastain makes it three wide. He'd like to take a spot here on the backstretch, and he charges. He wants the lead in turn three.
11: Ross Chastain shot out of a cannon from the sixth starting spot. He has already moved up to second. The battle now for third on the high side. Kyle Larson, Riley Herbst challenging low.
13: Kyle Larson moves up to the top side. Going to lose a little bit of ground.
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0: Welcome to Racers Odds. I'm David Stiles. He's Andrew Kurland. And Shane Van Gisbergen continues to make history. It's the first time that we've had a driver completely sweep a weekend at Setanoma when he won in the O'Reilly race. And then he was had his boots shaking there at the end of the Cup Series race as Chase Briscoe was charging hard. But SVG able to hold off the field and claim 7 out of the last 9 road courses for his own. And he ties Tony Stewart with 8 road course wins overall in his career. And he's only got one more to go to tie Jeff Gordon. So another great run for the Kiwi of Shane Van Gisbergen. Andrew, you were boots on the ground in Sonoma. First time that you've called a race at that racetrack. What were your impressions just coming out of that weekend?
1: SVG, yeah, he was certainly the guy to beat. You could just tell his raw speed was there. The field's best strategy was to try to short pit him one lap and try to get a little bit of a tire advantage on him. I was covering Connor Zilich. That was their strategy. And it didn't end up working out for him because he stalled it trying to leave on pit road. Any of that time he would have gained, he would have lost. But, it again was the SVG's weekend to lose. Chase Briscoe had that sentiment after the race when he talked to Heather Dubow and was like, you know, I was so close to finally beating him here. And that one's going to sting just because he knows what it means to beat SVG at his own craft. So overall, it was a great weekend. Sonoma's a really cool track, and I'll be headed to Chicagoland, which is where I attended my first NASCAR race. It's where I fell in love with NASCAR, so I'm really excited about this weekend too.
0: And that's what I was going to transition into. We're back at Chicagoland for the first time in a couple of years. How excited are you? I know you're going to be up there for the weekend. What are you expecting to see once you get up to this racetrack?
1: A lot of worn-out surface, a lot of wear and tear, specifically. And it's more than first time in a couple of years. Kyle Larson, Chase Elliott, they weren't champions back when we last raced at Chicagoland. Joey Logano had one championship. Trackhouse Racing didn't even exist. There's a list of drivers who have never even raced at Chicago in the Cup Series. So I expect a lot of unknowns, but I still think there is an advantage to knowing this racetrack and having experience at this racetrack. And so that's kind of who I'm targeting when it comes to looking at some of these guys. But there were drivers that came out of the tire test and they said, it's really bumpy. It's a rough course. Now, that could also be the next gen and the underbody of this race car being the way it is. The last time we raced here, the underbody didn't look like that. It was the Gen 6 car. It had suspension. And so that was the biggest sentiment from people who tire tested at Chicago was, wow, this is a rough racing surface. But I think that's good. That should make for exciting racing.
0: I fully agree. And we're in the throes of this in-season challenge. I'll have to give myself a few flowers because I went 13 for 16 in picks.
1: Wow.
0: I think that's pretty solid. So my bracket still isn't busted. Really, the only thing that I lost was Suarez. I had him in the final four. I don't know if we can actually say that, but the four remaining drivers in the bracket challenge, he's the only one that I lost out of that because, Todd Gilliland was able to run a little bit better than Daniel. And then I know that you had a big loss because Carson Hocevar beat Zane Smith. You had Zane Smith going pretty far in your bracket. But, other than that, and then the Briscoe-Allmendinger one was kind of the throw-up, and Chase Briscoe ran really well. So I just want to take the opportunity to say, Chase, sorry I didn't pick you, but you ran a heck of a race. You've been running really good the last couple of weeks. So I've actually got you lined up in a bet this week, and I'm going to take Chase Briscoe in one of these matchups. If you go on FanDuel, they give you every single one of these in-season
1: tournament
0: matchups, which I've said it for a couple weeks now. This is my bread and butter. I'm finally on the positive side of the bankroll by $32.22. So it's taken me 18 weeks, but I'm finally back on the positive. You've just got to trust me. If you like the kind of bets that I do, you got to trust the math. We'll come back up to the positive at some point. And here we are. We're on the top. So it's not as good as Andrew. He's still 200 plus right now, even though he's had a couple of losses the past couple of weeks. He's still doing really well. But I've got a lot on my sheet. We're going to look at every single one of these matchups. I'm not going to bet on every single – you know, I'm going to bet on every single one of them. And then I've got this nasty parlay that you can do if you believe in all the metrics that I put out. But a lot of fun with this in-season challenge, and it really works well into my betting strategy. So I'll kick it over to you first, Andrew, to really get your bets on the table to see what you're looking at, and then we'll dive into each one of these matchups.
1: Yeah, I mean, to me, there's been one driver's name who sticks off the page when I'm thinking, okay, this is their chance to win it. And I know I've said it a few times where this is Kyle Larson's weekend to break his winless streak, but I really genuinely believe this is Kyle Larson's weekend to break the winless streak. It's been 42 races since he's last wound up in victory lane. And my goodness, was he so good at Chicago before we stopped racing there in 2019. Now, he doesn't have a win to his name there, but he has the best average finish among any driver to have raced there. It's 6.17. That's in six starts. He lost the race twice really late in the go, once to Alex Bowman in 2019, and then, of course, the famous battle he had with Kyle Busch, the slide job race. That was Kyle Larson, who had the lead, just lost it there at the end. This is a track where we're going to talk about the Kyle Larson lane and running the top groove of the racetrack, and he's plus 600 to win. I like that a lot. David, you're talking about some matchups. I got to stick with my bracket here. I'm going to go and swing for the fences. SVG over Blaney at plus 250 is one that I have. And then I'm going to take Booty Barker by his word after San Diego. And he said, you know, we could have won Nashville. We felt really good about our San Diego car. And he thinks that Corey Heim and him and the 67 team can win Chicago, or at least compete. Corey Heim is plus 6,000 to win at Chicago. Whoa. Do I think he's going to win? Probably not. But take him at that and cash out during the race is, I think,
0: I like
1: the play
0: that
1: plan. You do there.
0: I like that plan a lot.
1: Corey Heim, so it's the type of race where you kind of forget he's in it, and that all bit us in San Diego.
0: Well, and those Toyotas have just been so, so strong all season long. The other thing with Kyle Larson, he's led in 12 of the last 13 races on mile-and-a-half tracks.
1: Yeah.
0: He's good. He's the second most laps led of any driver behind Reddick and Denny Hamlin.
1: Yeah.
0: So other than those two drivers, he's led the most laps of anyone. He's in like 600-ish range, and I know he led a ton of those at Bristol, but he's still Kyle Larson, and I like that bet. I'm going to put a few units on Kyle Larson at plus 600, too. I think you're right. I think it is that week. You're going to bet Tyler Reddick again to win because that's been the shtick all year.
1: I think that's
0: also a good bet this week. I think Tyler Reddick to win at Chicagoland is
1: and
0: also
1: so is betting Denny Hamlin. Remember,
0: bet.
1: I'm putting a dollar on Hamlin now, too.
0: I think all three of those
1: leader.
0: Guys.
1: Yeah.
0: Yes, by a single point. This is the first time that we've had a points leader that's not named Tyler Reddick in 18 weeks, so which is just absolutely insane. But a lot has happened here in the last couple of weeks that's shaded the season a little bit differently, and it's still a two-car race between those two guys because the point lead is about 100 between first, second, and third. But I think it's Kyle Larson's week. I agree with that. I think if you put units on Reddick and Denny Hamlin, those are smart bets as well. I'm looking at these matchups. The three that I like the most are Alex Bowman versus Austin Cindric. Alex Bowman's really good at Chicagoland Speedway. He's plus 100 to Austin Cindric's minus 128. Put a few units on Alex Bowman at plus 100. That's plus money. That's not a bad bet. The other one, Chase Briscoe, Ty Gibbs, they're matched up together, both of them minus 113. They've both been really competitive. Ty Gibbs is on a hot streak, but so is Chase Briscoe. I think Chase Briscoe has a little bit more of the momentum. I would say put units on him at minus 113. And then I've got to stick to my guns. I think Christopher Bell is going to win this in-season challenge. I'm going to bet Christopher Bell to win that matchup, minus 146. Those are the three different bets that I like the most. If you put all three of those in a three-leg parlay, you get some pretty good odds. If you bet five units on it, you'll get $26 back, $27 back. That's about plus 535 if you do that on FanDuel. So that's not a bad bet for a three-leg parlay. I think all three of those will hit. Now, if you go down my bracket and you pick everyone that I picked, and I'll have to pick somebody different, so because of the ones that I lost. So that means I'm going to pick Hosovar. He's minus 670. Then I'll end up picking Briscoe again at minus 113. And then between what was the other one? I've got Hosovar. I've got Briscoe. Blanking right now.
1: Bowman?
0: No, I've already got Bowman. I had Bowman winning over Tyler Reddick. So I've got him, and I've got him in that situation. Anyway, if you take all eight of these matchups and put them in a big parlay together, it's plus 1,906. So if you bet $5 on that,
1: wow.
0: You get $95.35 back, or 95 units back. That's a very hairy, long shot parlay. But if you're like me and you think it could work out, put some coffee money on it. Put some soda money on it. It may turn out to be pretty lucrative for you, because if I just take every one of these single bets in the matchups, depending on what my bracket is, I'm only going to get back like $38 plus the $70 that I waged if you do $10 bets on each of those. So there's a little bit more juice to squeeze if you do the three-leg parlay and the eight-leg parlay. I don't think the eight-leg parlay is the way to go. I think that that's too long. I like this three-leg parlay at the plus 500-ish range. If you bet $5 on it, you're going to make some decent money back on it. I know a lot of them are minus odds, but that's just the way that I'm leaning. And so that's really how I'm shorting this race. I'm sticking to these matchups. I'm going to put $10 down on each one of these, and it's going to stay with my bracket. We've already talked about that. And then hopefully I can just stay on the positive side of the bankroll. That's the plan. Is it just stay on the positive side? Do I think I'm going to win every single one of these? It's very doubtful. But if I hit on a few of them, at least I get some return. So that's how I'm playing this. We're not swinging for the fences. We're just maintaining our investment, and we're trying to grow the bankroll. That's really what my strategy has been all season long. Andrew has been on the picking winners, and it's been great for you. I'm not good at that. It just doesn't pay off for me.
1: I like picking the winners. That's fun. I will say, and I haven't seen any odds for top 10 yet. I know we're a little early to the game this week. You mentioned Alex Bowman. He's going, and I know it's been already since 2019, since we last raced there. He's the defending winner at Chicago, but technically he is still going for four straight top 10 finishes at Chicago. The 2 years prior to his win, in both years, finish 10th. So Bowman's good there. And if there's one track where the numbers at least are on his side, I think it's that one. Is it the same Alex Bowman as the last time he was there? That's the biggest question mark that I have going into the weekend.
0: Well, they're on a different strategy than everybody else. I've said it before on this show. I've said it on some of our other shows. They've got to look for wins. They've got to look at anything they can do just to right their ship for the season, because they're still mired back in the high 20s in points. So I think Bowman in that matchup at plus 100 is a good bet. I think Bowman to top 10 is a good bet. I don't think he'll win the race, but I have an inclination that he will be a factor at Chicagoland. So do you have anything else we're going to bet? I've kind of laid out my strategy for the weekend. Is there anything else other than I want to say I hit the U.S. getting out of Group D in the World Cup. So that was a plus 145 bet, so we hit that. There we go.
1: I've got a bet, a standing bet, that they make it to the round of 16. So they need to win Wednesday night against Bosnia-Herzegovina, and then I will cash in on that. I just cashed in on Morocco will make it to the round of 16. They had a huge win over the Netherlands the other night, so doing pretty good in the World Cup department.
0: Yeah.
1: I just need to catch up in the race car department. But, no, David, that's pretty much it. I mean, I know it's a little bit of a shorter show, but at the same time, I just don't think we have as many answers to the questions that we have going into it. It's just one of those weekends where you just have to rely on history at the mile and a half. If they have a past history at Chicago, you base it off of that, and we go from there. But I'll be boots on the ground starting this weekend in Joliet, and I really can't wait.
0: Hope you get you a Chicago dog. I know that you're from up there. I love Chicago dogs. Let's talk a little bit of Pick'em real quick. We haven't updated you on that. This show, Andrew's got a 121-point lead. I got snookered on the SVG strategy. He let me down big time in San Diego. I think I only got like one or two points. Yeah. So I got completely snookered. And last week I had McDowell and Andrew had Shane Van Gisbergen, so only scored 36 points. So I don't think I'm going to be able to come back. We're getting down to the throes of the season. If I do, it's going to be last second heroics. And so for Chicagoland, I'm going to go with the most winning driver that we have this season. I'm going to pick Tyler Reddick, and he will be off the board for the rest of the year. So,
1: wow.
0: I'm going to shoot one of my bullets and see if it pays off for me. So, who are you going to go with this week?
1: My guy I don't think compete with Tyler Reddick, but I was just talking about him a minute ago. I like Alex Bowman. And this track, if you have to pick one driver one time all year, Alex Bowman, the defending winner at Chicagoland, is the guy I'm going to go with.
0: That's a pretty good pick. I had him in Kansas, and it paid That's off solid. Pretty well for me. Yeah. So he's good at both of those tracks. I think Kansas is his best track statistically, but he's won here at Chicagoland before. That's a really, really

0: guys have a great 4th of July. Remember, don't hold firecrackers in your hands. That's a bad idea.
1: Yeah.
0: So don't do that. We need all of our digits on our fingers when we come back after 4th of July. Have a lot of fun. It's about trying to grow your bankroll, injecting a little bit more entertainment into the race each week. And for Racers Odds, I'm David Stiles. He's Andrew Curlin. We'll talk again next week.
2: 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Denny Hamlin pads his points lead, and Shane Van Gisbergen makes a point that he can race in circles. 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
2: Greetings, everyone, and welcome to the show. And the point of this is Joey Logano was very fast and commanded the return to points racing at North Wilkesboro Speedway, dominating the Window World 450. Let's travel back in time and hear what it sounded like on the Performance Racing Network.
4: White flag is in the air. Joey Logano has comfort. He has 15 car lengths over Denny Hamlin on the final lap. Here comes Joey Logano at North Wilkesboro on a big night here with 450 laps. He wants to lead the last one. Here's Logano back to the stripe. Out of turn number four, Joey Logano is going to snap a 45-race winless streak, and he will win at North Wilkesboro. Joey Logano wins the Window World 450 by 9/10 of a second over Denny Hamlin.
2: Doesn't sound like that big of a margin, but it was definitely never in doubt over the last stage, to be exact. And let's go ahead and catch up with Joey after the race.
5: The winless streak is over for Joey Logano. After 45 races, he goes to victory lane. Joey, you're covered in sweat. This car is covered in rubber. And a dominant performance tonight led, you entered this race, lead 116 laps all year. And I don't even know what the number is right now, but it was a dominant performance. How do you feel right now getting the monkey off your back?
6: Yeah, just a solid race car. I knew in practice, the car had speed and the balance was really loose. And so when you have that, it's like, okay, if we get the balance right, this thing's really fast, I think. And so I did a good job dialing in over tonight and putting it in position at the end there. So or really at the end of the first stage, we kind of got where we needed to be and was able to just set sail up front. So just a really solid race car. I was lucky to get to drive this one today. I was really just able to manage a lot of things inside the car. So. Yeah, proud of Paul Wolf. He does a good job. We tested twice over the offseason here when they were testing all the other stuff with the rules packages and stuff. So just a really good tester.
5: And what is it about North Wilkesboro with an all-star win, a bunch of laps led a year ago? You the Wilkesboro Whisperer or the new venue Whisperer?
6: I don't know. I don't want to be a one-track wonder, but right now it's a good one to be good at. And, last year we feel like we got one taken away there at the end. And yeah, even the old pavement, I felt like we had a chance of winning that all-star race as well. So just always had fast cars here and was able to, just like I said, just able to manage the short track stuff. So definitely our wheelhouse right now.
5: And you're here with your son, Hudson, right? That got to ride shotgun?
6: Yeah, I seen him on the backstretch. I was doing a donut. I was, pick him up.
2: All right, Joey Logano, happy with the win. He led 323 laps out of 450 on his way to his first win, as everybody said, in the last 45 races in the Lexus. We have learned now if Paul Wolf and Joey Logano get the advantage of going someplace to test, you might want to go ahead and pencil them in for the W.
7: Yeah, I love Doug Turnbull's Wilkesboro Whisperer comment, and it does seem like he does take that and run with it as an advantage, as he's made himself very successful doing that in the past. I thought about it yesterday. I thought he probably just was really upset that everybody said last week that the last six Ford races were won by Ryan Blaney, and he said, you know what? I'm done with that. I don't like that stat anymore. I need to add my name to this.
2: Well, he put a flag in the ground.
7: He
2: that's
7: did,
2: for certain.
7: Yeah.
2: Andrew, it won by about a second, but you watched the race on pit road as you were pit reporting for PRN. At least for me, from where I was watching it in the PA booth, even though it was a second only, it felt like a lot more.
8: Yeah, you saw during those longer green flag runs that he really did extend it out much further, and he had the rest of the competition really surprised by his speed. Denny Hamlin came over the radio a couple of times during that race and said, Logano

0: was just really fast. And this was when Hamlin was running second, the next best car. So his speed was just, it was on point. They're good testers, obviously. I can't help but wonder, too, what does 50 minutes of practice do for the 22 team? You know, after we saw with COVID and practice going down, that these there were certain teams that fell off a little bit in performance. Maybe the 22 team, they're that old school team. They can dial it in with they've got some track time, and that's going to be interesting. I'm hearing practice might come back in a longer degree. Jordan Bianchi is reporting that as well.
1: Yeah, that'll be interesting for sure. I, you know, one of the things that I thought, you know, kind of piqued my interest yesterday is after the race was over, we saw Denny Hamlin, who ran second to Joey Logano for much of the race, get out and go over and kind of congrats, like, you know, like an attaboy, like, yeah, you know, this was your race. You dominated it, and it was fun to watch even from second place. And I thought that said a lot because we all know the history, you know, with those two guys. For him to get out of the car and the first thing he thought of is I need to go over and congratulate Joey Logano and his team on just how great of a ride that they put together and they put out on the racetrack today. I thought that meant a lot. It seemed to me like he did a really good job getting through traffic. Obviously, he had a fantastic race car, but being able to get and maneuver himself through traffic, I think, is what ultimately was able to give him such a great advantage.
0: Well, I talked to Denny Hamlin after the race, and exactly that. First on that point, and he said it was just wildly impressive of what Joey Logano did, but Hamlin said, I could catch up to him. It was like ebbing and flowing. I would catch him in open traffic, and then as soon as lap cars got back in the way, Logano just was the better car to be able to maneuver through things. So that's where I think his true talent was, and that's where you got to be good at North Wilkesboro when there's that many cars on the track.
2: There were two phases in the third and final stage that I felt like put the dye in the water, even though I think it was already there. One was Hamlin and Logano caught a big bunch of traffic, like five cars all clogged together. And how they got through that was huge. And Joey put on a clinic. And then he lost a little bit of ground. He made it up. And then Joey Logano survives the Riley Herbst, I'm going to make my car 15 feet wide.
1: Roadblocks. Yeah.
2: I mean, and Riley sold it really well. It wasn't super obvious. And Joey knew what was going on. He absolutely knew, okay, that's his driver. I'm going to be careful. If I take my time, I'll get around it.
0: That actually surprised me. And Riley's being a good teammate to the boss man, but he's not going to be the boss man for that much longer. I was actually surprised with how much he helped, if you want to say he helped Denny Hamlin, just because he's not going to be in a 23-11 ride next year. I was wondering, oh, well, does this even matter at this point?
1: Yeah, but, you know, Denny Hamlin's also somebody that I think it pays probably to have, you know, some
2: in your back pocket.
1: Right, exactly. So I wasn't that surprised by it. I was surprised, I think, a little bit by how long it took Joey to get around him, but he was methodical and he kept at it. And then once he got by him, it was like, okay, well, lights out for sure.
0: Can't use the bumper anymore.
2: No, the new softer bumper took the obvious move away there.
0: Yeah.
2: And Joey talked about that later on. I heard in one of the post races, maybe with Lee Spencer, he said, I was afraid what would happen to my car. He said, I knew I would get around it. Mm-hmm. And then the favor kind of got replayed near the end of the race when Denny Hamlin
0: had Blaney.
2: Had Blaney in front of him.
1: Yep.
2: And to Blaney's credit, it was like, I don't need to hold you
1: up.
2: You're not going to catch him.
1: Yeah.
2: You're not going to catch Joey.
1: So
2: he turned him loose.
1: He saw the writing on the wall. He was like, go ahead.
2: But good for Joey and that bunch. I do want to ask, I'm getting in the Wayback Machine here. There's a song in The Sound of Music. What do you do with a problem like Maria? What do you do with Joey Logano now? In mental capacity, he had a dominant day, wore the field out. He jumped three spots. He was below the cut line. Now he's above the cut line. Do we even pay any attention to Joey Logano? I'll start with you first, Andrew. Or is he too far back for us to really spend time looking at?
0: I think we're going to be talking about Joey Logano through the rest of the summer. This was a race, though, that I was expecting Joey Logano to be a favorite. So this wasn't necessarily a surprising win from my regard, even though he did break a long win the streak. But you got to look at the track that he won at. It was a short track. They had track time to test at it. And we're going to continue to talk about him. I wouldn't be surprised if he wins another race because we've got Iowa coming up. We've got Richmond coming up. They're good at New Hampshire. So this is the perfect time to be Joey Logano. If you look further down the road, I don't know if he becomes that much more of a player outside of being inside the chase and being a final 16 contender, but this is a good time for him.
2: Alexis, is this an anomaly or is this the start of a trend?
1: I don't think it's necessarily an anomaly for the same reasons that Andrew stated, that it was on a short track where we expect Team Penske and really Joey Logano to do well. I think we'll continue to see that at those tracks that Andrew listed as we play out the rest of this regular season. However, once we get into the chase, he may cement himself a little bit further into the chase than he is now, certainly, and I think he will most likely make it, certainly. But the intermediate tracks that we're going to see in the chase, I think, are going to be difficult for that team because they haven't had the raw speed in those race cars. And so unless they can figure out how to get that, I think the short tracks are probably going to be where we see them shine the most. And those intermediates are going to throw them a little bit of a monkey wrench once we get into the chase.
0: I talked to Joey Logano on Saturday as well, and he said, listen, these are our best tracks. We know that going into it. And our job is to capitalize on it in the moment. So I think the 22 team is also well aware of, all right, we've got these tracks. We know they're circled on our calendar. We need to make the most of it.
2: I will see how all of that plays out. One little footnote, by the way. This is the first race win for Ball Joey Logano.
1: Yeah.
0: All right.
2: I mean, this was, you know, Hair Club for Men, Joey Logano had won a lot of races.
1: Sure.
2: 37 of them.
1: Sure.
2: It's the first one for cleanly shorn Joey Logano. I think that should be footnoted. And I didn't think about it until I watched him get out of the car last night and the light was reflecting off.
1: Well, you know, he had that 22-cent hat on, too. He was sure to put that on pretty quickly. But, yeah, good for him. Good for that team. They have needed that boost.
2: All right, let's give you our Toyota rundown. And by the way, the Toyotas did well. They did not win, but second place, Denny Hamlin. Third was Chase Briscoe. Fourth was Ty Gibbs. Bubba Wallace was sixth. 19th went to Christopher Bell. Eric Jones, 21st. Tyler Reddick, way down there in 30th. We're going to talk about that in 31st. Went to John Hunter Nemechek. And that is our Toyota Peak Performance Report, brought to you by Toyota Racing. Your race, your story. 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

0: we spent most of the A block breaking down the actual action of the Window World 450 at North Wilkesboro Speedway, talking about Joey Logano's domination. Well, what about the ramifications thereof? And right now, we are looking at a point situation where Denny Hamlin retains his points lead. He's padding it a little bit. 68 over Tyler Reddick, 87 over Ryan Blaney. And I'm going to go ahead and throw in Ty Gibbs at 134 back. Should I give Ty Gibbs a little bit of love being in fourth, 134 back with five to go, Andrew?
1: Hey, it's certainly nothing to ignore. And he had another top five night last night at North Wilkesboro. So the 54 team, they're like the silent killers. They only got one win to their name, but sneaky speed out of Ty Gibbs.
2: Consistent. I mean, that's one thing that Ty and that team, since they, you know, came online in the Cup Series, really hadn't had until this mm-hmm. season. And so, yeah, I think it should be celebrated. They've had a fantastic season.
0: They were very fast in the early laps. He got a pit road speeding penalty and got it lapped down, got the lap back, and fought back in and had a decent finish. I don't think this is a team we need to totally just toss out right now, because it's going to be tough. But 134 is not undoable. Just ask Tyler Reddick.
1: That's true. Really, 134. Ty Gibbs, I don't think, can take over the points lead. No. Really, the number to me is 47. And he's 47 back of Ryan Blaney in third. And really, Ryan Blaney, I think, is going to continue to trend upward in that direction. I almost wonder if Ty Gibbs is going to start looking at what the 45 is doing. Is, hey, can we catch Reddick?
2: That's a good point.
0: Speaking of what the 45 is doing, thank you for the nice
2: setup. You're welcome. We're not doing.
0: Andrew, just put the ball on the tee for me. I appreciate that. Let's go back in time at Wilkesboro. Tyler Reddick, another non-spectacular day, 30th place finish. I know he got involved in a little incident early on, mm-hmm. but I don't know that they were ever going to be a top 10 factor.
1: No, I had him on pit road, and they were, before all the incidents happened, probably my third or fourth best car, I would say. I had,
0: of just the cars you
1: of
0: had.
1: Of just the cars that I had, right. I had a lot of good cars. I had Denny, I had SVG, William Byron was running up there. So, like, I certainly had good guys, but
0: for those scoring at home, when you say the cars I had, elaborate on what that means.
1: Well, yeah, so on pit road, we each divide up into three sections. So we take everyone on pit road, divided into thirds. I had kind of like the front stretch portion of the racetrack, and then Doug Turnbull had the curve of pit road. Wendy Venturini had the front end of it, pit out. And so, you know, you focus on a handful of drivers each race, and Reddick was one of the drivers that I was reporting on. And before that incident, they had a decent car, but as you said, not race-winning speed out of the 45.
0: That's a big departure from what we saw at the first of the year.
1: Certainly.
0: When we were all giving him the regular season championship.
1: Yeah.
0: I'll include myself in there. Okay. Not going to act like I wasn't with the lemmings going over the cliff.
2: Look, I feel like this just goes to show, like, this is such a grueling season. The NASCAR season is so long, and it ebbs and flows, right? Like, you'll have somebody that is showing out and showing up at the beginning of the season, and you're like, just, you know, because it's what we do as members of the media, we put them in the championship seat before we even get to the midway point of the season. And then things happen. The summer stretch comes, the grueling part of you know, traveling week in and week out to all of these races happens, and you start to get bad luck and things happen and it snowballs, and then somebody else is on top and you're pushed down. So it just goes to show how many things can happen in one season and how things change, you know, quickly.
1: The way I see it is, ball don't lie.
2: Right.
1: That is the chase format in a nutshell. Is there's too much of a sample size to get it wrong, and that's why I'm looking forward to seeing how these final 10 races play out when we get to September, because I truly believe the best car will rise to the occasion, as we've slowly seen it. Now, of course, Tyler Reddick has had issues and has had terrible luck this summer, but you can't help but wonder, would he have been in that situation if he didn't have as good of track, if he had better track position? Could he have avoided that if he qualified better? Obviously, the metric screwed him up there, but There's certainly factors that still come into play, and see, Reddick knows that.
0: You just used the L word, luck. I don't believe in that. I think luck is a foreign construct that we put on things to explain things because we don't understand what permeates those actions. I know that's a little bit weird, but I don't believe in luck. I think things happen for reason, and you just talked about it. Qualify better, guess what? Your luck gets better. You start at the top 10 at a race, your luck gets better.
1: Well, and he had the metric, so, I mean, he couldn't qualify if he wanted to.
0: You have the metric because you've not performed well at other things, and the metric punishes you. The metric's like AI. It's just gonna smack you around, and it's not going to ask any questions. In the last five races, Tyler Reddick has averaged 27.
2: That's not going to cut it.
0: And you just can't say, well, they're in a bad patch. That's a lot of races. That's 25% of all the races we ran up until we got to North Wilkesboro. And right now they've averaged 27.
1: Yeah, and that's got to improve if you want to win a championship.
0: Yes, it does.
2: And I think the hardest part of that to swallow is that some of those bad finishes came at racetracks where they expected to finish extremely well, i.e. the road courses.
0: Mm-hmm.
2: And so when you have these bad strings, you know, of races or finishes, you think to yourself, okay, well, where can I go? Where do I have circled on the calendar that's going to be in my wheelhouse, that's going to be my bread and butter, where I can turn things around? And, does that play into their mental, the psychology? We talked about sports psychology a couple weeks ago or last week when Sam was here. We couldn't even get good finishes at racetracks where we thought we could get good finishes. So, like, how does that snowball and continue to, hinder that team?
0: What do your spidey senses tell you about right now, Tyler Reddick? Where is that team, and where is Tyler Reddick's head?
1: I think it's tough because I know Tyler breaks apart these incidents a lot more than I feel like the rest of us would, and he's told me that too. I know they're looking for a momentum change, and talking to the team, they were hoping it was going to be last weekend at Echo Park Speedway, and I think they scrounged their best finish in a while. But then you go back, it's North Wilkesboro, and don't have something good. I think they're just looking to right the ship again, and I feel like once again, momentum
2: Stop
1: works in
2: bleeding.
1: Both ways. Momentum works in both ways. It's bad momentum right now for them. If you can turn there around and get the mojo back in the 45 camp, I think you can't necessarily count Reddick out quite yet. He's still second in points.
0: Let's toss this bone out there. They're going to Indianapolis Motor Speedway. A 23-11 car won that race last year in pretty good fashion, and that was Bubba Wallace. So the data and all the intel to put together a winning performance is right at Tyler Reddick's fingertips.
1: It's a handsome notebook. Absolutely is. And I haven't dove quite into the Indy stats yet, but this to me feels like it would be, and I know we said it the last couple of weekends, the best opportunity to turn it around. But in terms of the tracks that we have coming up, Indianapolis and 2311, I think, is their maybe best final chance to get a win before the season's done.
0: Coming up, will he go round in circles? We'll break down SVG next.
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8: Ty Gibbs up against the outside wall, off the front bumper of Denny Hamlin. 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
9: Ty Larson flexing his muscle in a big way. 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

0: Our pleasure to be with you here on Fast Talk. I'm Doug Rice, joined by Andrew Curlin, who worked pit road for the Window World 450 at North Wilkesboro Speedway. And as usual, Alexis Erickson joins us. We're going to get into all the warm and fuzzy about North Wilkesboro a little bit later on, but I did want to talk a little bit about Shane Van Gisbergen. We have spent an inordinate amount of time on this show talking about it because he does not, what are those little puzzles? Which one of these does not look like the other?
1: Right.
0: Shane Van Gisbergen does not look like, he doesn't look like the rest of the drivers. He's about a head taller than everybody else, and he certainly doesn't sound like them and doesn't act like them. So he's created his own atmosphere, and of course, is it time, Alexis? He had a really nice run, led laps under the green, came home, had a strong finish at North Wilkesboro, actually moved up in the point standings, and he finished fifth. Do we need to maybe loosen the grip a little bit that SVG is a one-trick pony?
1: Yes, I think so. I mean, I absolutely do. I think he's shown us enough times this year that he can be good at only turning left in certain circumstances. I think one of the things is when he can start well on these ovals, when he has a good qualifying position, whether that's because he qualified well or because he started well due to the metric, which is what happened at North Wilkesboro, he can oftentimes hold that position. A lot of times when he's qualifying on his own, sometimes on these ovals, that's not the case. And so, I think that we need to start looking at him. I think Trackhouse, unfortunately, is at a disadvantage. They obviously are putting cars on the racetrack that are not to the same level as a lot of the other cars that we're seeing put out. They don't have as much speed. But when you're at a racetrack like North Wilkesboro, where speed isn't necessarily the name of the game, he clearly was able to show all of us who said, oh, he's only a road course ringer, that we need to be paying more attention to him.
0: Andrew?
2: I would say it. I don't even think it's a Trackhouse thing because he ran third in the truck race too.
1: Yeah.
2: So this is just a ability that he has. I'm ready to call SVG not a road course ringer, not an oval racer. He's just a darn good racer. And we need to start recognizing him for that fact. I talked to his crew chief, Stephen Doran, before the race yesterday. What makes SVG fit so well at these types of racetracks? And he says it's a technical type of racetrack. And SVG echoed the same thing, even that you've got elevation changes and both corners are very different and there's room to run. That all fits into his driving style. And so it was fun to watch him genuinely lead laps, and that top five, it was extremely well-earned because he was a player all night long.
0: And this is coming off of a really strong performance at Echo Park.
2: Yeah.
0: Where he ran well, but somehow or another the points didn't fall, and he actually lost a spot.
2: Mm-hmm.
0: But he gained back two of those. So I have said on here I didn't think he was going to make the chase. I may have to start finding reverse on my prediction here. if he can keep this up, they can keep this play going, and we'll see what it, I have a sneaky feeling he may have a good run at Indy. That's a very technical race.
1: It is.
0: Right?
1: Mm-hmm. Mm-hmm.
0: I mean, I know it's 2.5 miles in length, but it's all about hitting your marks, and it's all about corner entrance. And watching him race at North Wilkesboro, the guy never got more than 6 inches off the bottom of the racetrack the entire night.
2: He made that bottom work like no one else. But, and I'll say this as well, Indy, that's a technical racetrack. And I've heard so many drivers this past weekend compare North Wilkesboro to Richmond. So take a look at whoever was a good and solid player this weekend. Just keep it in your back pocket and be ready for them to show up at Richmond. And if, like you said, Alexis, if SVG can have a good starting spot,
1: mm-hmm.
2: He could be a player once again in a few weeks once we head to Virginia.
1: Yep.
0: Does the competition, I mean, we've kind of joked about this. Well, if he ever learns how to drive in circles, they're going to need to be worried. Do you start paying attention going like, what are they doing over there at the 97 now?
1: I can tell you that Denny Hamlin was paying attention when he was passing him for the lead. Yep. And, you know what I mean, Joey Logano was paying attention when they were coming down to, the end of the stage, and it was looking like he might get, they're paying attention, I think.
2: They are, and it's also worth noting the end of the stage, SVG, and I know he just lost it to Ty Gibbs, just lost his rear drive. He admitted it at the end. He did that on two tires with Ty Gibbs on four.
1: Yeah.
2: So he almost won the whole stage with less cards in his pocket than Ty Gibbs did.
0: And I'm watching the crowd, because I was in the public address booth in Northwood.
2: It's cool.
0: Watching the crowd reaction to when he went up and took the lead and when he was battling with Ty Gibbs, it was 90-10.
1: Yeah.
0: They wanted SVG to run up front.
1: Yeah.
2: And I was covering SVG, so I have a lot to add about this as well. But his performance last night, I can't say better things about it, but he was also driving blind for a lot of the race, too.
1: Oh, right, yeah.
2: They missed tearing the windshield tear off, and he said it started bubbling right in front of his face. It was really distorted, so... And that was while he was still running within the top five of that race. And
1: yeah.
2: So he did a lot of that without even proper visibility from behind the wheel. I'm just overall just very impressed by his performance.
0: Impressive. Great run. Back it up a few more. I don't know that he's a championship threat, but maybe in 2027, if we're at this desk talking about this, he just might be, because obviously the evolution of his adaptation to the ovals has come a long way.
2: It's fun to watch. I'm looking forward to watching him progress, and I think this chase bubble battle, the last month we have in here, is going to be fun to watch with SVG, Joey Logano, Ryan Preece, who's Austin in 18th Cindric. In points, mm-hmm. had an evil race car yesterday and managed to scrounge a top 10 finish out of that. So there's a lot of people putting in gutsy performances and the time they need to do it.
0: The revival, the resurrection of North Wilkesboro Speedway is now complete. We'll talk about that next.
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0: general manager of PRN has a favorite saying. He likes to pivot.
1: He has a lot of
0: He likes to pivot. Jerry Horn is a man that if he doesn't bring up pivot in every conversation.
1: He wants to be nimble. Yeah. He loves to pivot.
0: Yep. We're going to pivot slightly because of a topic that Alexis went to during the break there. And I go ahead and articulate that.
1: Okay, so I was curious during the break about Doug and Andrew's feelings on Carson Hocevar and if they thought that he is somebody that could potentially knock Chase Elliott off the most popular driver mantle. We saw all the things that have happened in the last couple of weeks of him, you know, offering 77 shirts for people coming in and giving basically the shirt off of their back, whatever driver it was that they follow, he would give them a shirt. And just he's been at the ESPYs. And I mean, he's had quite a run over the last few weeks. He in popularity, I see him in my feed all the time. He seems to be, to me, someone who potentially, if he can continue to win, if he can continue to have success on the racetrack and mixed with the personality that he's currently bringing now, could be someone that could challenge a Chase Elliott potentially. And, you know, 20 years of heritage and all of these things that he brings for that most popular driver.
2: I would say keep on keeping on doing what you're doing, Carson. Yeah. I still think Chase has that built-in fan base. But I'll say this. You were talking about who's the most likely guy who can host the next SNL of our drivers. Carson Hocevar is breaking into the mainstream world, it seems like, every other week at this point, which is amazing to see. I will add this, and this is something Chase Elliott even said, and I hope this happens for most popular driver, but Chase said, if you're a fan of me, I want you to vote for Kyle Busch. And that would be what I hope happens this year.
1: Sure.
2: But in years down the road, can Carson Hocevar build that army of fans? Absolutely.
1: Yeah, you know, that's a great point. I think this year would be certainly apropos for Kyle Busch to get that most popular driver award. I've heard a lot of things, actually, in the past few weeks that I think would be great tributes to Kyle. Naming the Truck Series trophy after him is one of them. But I do feel like as Carson continues his career, if he can continue to show the personality that he's showing, if he can continue to have success on the racetrack, I think he could potentially be somebody that maybe doesn't knock Chase Elliott off of that, you know, but is right there nipping at his heels.
0: Whether you like him or not, he is doing this organically.
1: Yeah.
0: He has not sat in a room with a bunch of, you know, people planning a strategic session for success. He does not have wonks telling him what to say and to do.
2: I'll say, and this is not a knock against Carson at all, because every time we've interacted with him, he's been amazing to work with. But I would say the most guarded he probably actually is are the formal media availabilities and talking to him. And then he goes, and when he does his own thing, whether it be on social media or on his Twitch streams, like or after the race, after practice, going to sign autographs for every fan that lines up along the fence outside of North Wilkesboro. Like, that is where he shines. And if you just let him do his thing, man, that is the best medicine right there.
1: I think Chase has a hold of the core fan, right?
0: Yes.
1: He has a hold of the guy who's been a NASCAR fan his entire life, whose dad was a NASCAR fan. His dad voted for his dad as most popular driver, and now he's voting for Chase as most popular driver. And that's hard to break, right? That's hard to get through. But as new fans continue to come into the sport and as we continue to see things change and evolve, who knows?
0: You mentioned Kyle Busch. The devotion now and the reverence people have for him is stunning. I watched it the lap 8. They wanted us on the public address to encourage the fans to stand up and hold 8 fingers in the air. There was not one person at that sold-out crowd at North Wilkesboro that wasn't standing in almost reverence for the entirety of lap 8, giving that 8-fingered Kyle Busch salute and being quiet as you could be with a field of 37 cars running around. And makes me feel good as a human being to see that.
2: I had a moment during that lap 8 yesterday, and I'm glad you brought that up, but I had a clear view of the grandstands and being able to see all the fans hold up lap 8, and I locked eyes. And I mean, he wasn't looking at me, but I transfixed on one guy holding up eight fingers with the eight shirt and just like so proud to do it. And that was just a cool moment. I've loved seeing all the tributes come for Kyle Busch, and I think we're going to do something special after the truck race in Charlotte in October, too. Which
0: there's going to be a special memorial or celebration
2: That'll
0: of life.
2: Great.
0: I think it's still coming together. But and the recognition at all the tracks with the signage and with everything else. And they had a lot for Greg Biffle at North Wilkesboro because – partly because of everything Greg did for hurricane relief that affected that area. Mm-hmm.
2: By the way, shout out to Braxton Bush. He got his first win, I think, since the passing of his dad and did a bow in his honor. And you can't help but send all of our good vibes to the Bush family. And it was happy to see Braxton back in victory lane.
0: And it's been nice to see genuine response. Here again, it's not manufactured. Nobody's cooking this stuff up in the lab and bringing it out. It's happening, I think, because people genuinely care. Green flag, black flag time, right around the corner.
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0: jump into Green Flag, Black Flag, I did want to pay off the whole return to North Wilkesboro thing. I feel like we have spent the bulk of the last 5 years talking about North Wilkesboro Speedway. Alexis, does this put a button on the resurrection and the revival of that track, having a points-paying race after 3 All-Star events?
1: I don't see how it couldn't. I mean, I was watching from home, so if you've never been to North Wilkesboro, the one word that comes to mind when I think about that racetrack is intimate. It's very small. You feel like when you're there, you're in the grandstands, like it's just a very intimate type venue. And that, I think, is awesome. I love that about North Wilkesboro. So when you saw the vibe, even after Joey got out of the car and, you know, he doing all his burnouts, he gets out of the car with Hudson, like there were so many people still just packed in the grandstands in this very overwhelmingly intimate environment. I loved it. I think it was fantastic. As far as the vibe of the weekend, Andrew could probably speak to that more. You can, because you guys were boots on the ground there. But it certainly came across to me over our air and what I was watching on the TNT broadcast.
2: I'll add to that and say core NASCAR fans too. I mean, you don't stumble upon North Wilkesboro just based on where it was. But it doesn't matter because they packed the place out and had a lot of people come up to me saying they were fans of what we do at PRN. And you don't get that at all the racetracks just because there's a lot of new fans that don't know where to listen to quite yet. But a lot of people coming up to me, which was really cool. And you could just tell it was a core group of race fans.
1: And the story about how it came back to life, I think, is such a great story. And they told that very well. We told that very well. Kent and you voiced a very great feature that we played on our air before the race. TNT did a fantastic feature that they did as well that just talked about Dale Jr. wanting to scan it for iRacing. And if you don't know the story, it's a little too long, and we've got Green Flag, Black Flag to get to. But if you don't know it, look it up. It really is a fantastic. It's if you build it, they will come story.
0: It is a bit of a miracle.
1: Yeah.
0: And you used the word intimate. Very good for North Wilkesboro. Nick Yeoman, who is our co-anchor, has never been to North Wilkesboro in his entire life. And he's walking up the steps to get to the control tower where the PRN booth is located. And I caught him coming in the door. So he's only been on the grounds for 5 minutes. What do you think? And he goes, charming? I went, yeah, that's it. It's not fancy at all.
1: But it doesn't need to be.
0: No, they have not polished
2: old
0: much
2: school.
0: At all.
2: That's how I want it to be.
0: Yeah, it puts the old in old school. It certainly does. But it is charming. It works on that level. And you're right, Andrew. That's a very great observation. The people that come to North Wilkesboro, you don't have to explain to them how stock car racing works.
2: Mm-hmm.
0: They're there. They're there as fans. And they're there almost as fans as much of North Wilkesboro Speedway as they are NASCAR racing.
1: Absolutely.
0: It's a lot of local pride.
1: Well, I was just going to mention, too, because I live locally, just an hour outside, my Facebook and social media feeds have been inundated with posts of people from that area, local businesses, local proprietors that are talking about how much they love racing at North Wilkesboro, how much they love NASCAR coming to their community. Maybe it's because I don't live local to a lot of other racetracks, but I don't see that at a lot of other places. Indianapolis is one of the only other racetracks that you really see that local pride.
0: Yes.
2: Last thing I'll say on it, but there is demand to get to North Wilkesboro. It's hard to find a ticket to get to that one. If you want to go, you got to make sure you buy your ticket early.
0: No,
2: and that's a good feeling.
0: This was not a faux sellout. This was a for sure sellout.
2: Oh, yeah.
0: That big difference. Let's do this.
3: It's time for another edition of Green Flag, Black Flag.
4: All right. I like to think of this segment as charming also in its
0: own intimate little way.
4: Yeah. I'm going to read some carefully prepared statements here. Our panel thinks them over very carefully, and they give it a green flag if they agree. If they disagree, it gets a black flag. If they are all in agreement, do we have that? Yeah, we do. If it's a dumb answer that you give, I don't know. Do we have something there?
1: There are no dumb answers.
4: Yes, really. That's right.
1: Or is that question? Anyway.
4: We'll have to see about that. Okay, here we go. Let's go to Alexis Erickson first of all. Hamlin will clinch the regular season title before Daytona?
1: Ooh, Black Flag.
4: Mm.
1: I'm going to say Black Flag just because I don't want to see it happen that way. I would like it to go all the way to the wire, all the way to the last lap at Daytona, not knowing what's going to happen. So I'm just going to, you know, if you put the energy out there, sometimes the universe will accept it. So that's what I'm doing. Mm.
4: Doug Rice.
0: Green Flag. I listened to his post-race conversation, and he knows what craziness can ensue at Daytona, and I think he's going to manipulate the point system and work on getting as many stage points as he can. And by the time we go to Daytona, he's going to know he's already the regular season champ.
4: Andrew Curlin.
2: Green Flag. If I think it's 71 points, gets you one race up, and he's currently 68 with a bunch of races to go, and he can win anywhere. He's trending in the right direction, and he won't have to rely on luck at Daytona.
4: All right. Let's go to Doug Rice here. We need to just accept that Shane Van Gisbergen is just a really good race car driver.
0: As a by the way, before that, I just got side-eyed by
4: Oh, you did?
0: And I'm not sure how I feel about that. I'm having to adjust to this new world. What was the question?
4: We need
1: SVG's
4: to.
1: Really
2: I appreciate
1: good.
2: You, Doug.
0: Yes,
2: we need
0: he's to really good. He's very good.
4: Okay, just
0: yes,
4: good.
0: The greatest driver ever to draw breath. Yes, he's great. Yeah.
4: All right, Andrew.
2: Green Flag. Yeah, he's proving more and more that ovals are his bread and butter. And he said North Wilkesboro is one of his favorite racetracks. If you get SVG excited about the ovals, watch out.
1: Yeah, right. Green Flag. I think that he shows us every time he's in a race car that he has got the chops to be there. So yes,
4: we can drop the greatest road course driver.
1: I think
4: and
1: so.
4: Just go
1: well, no,
4: or
1: no.
4: A great one. A
1: no, because he
4: one.
1: Still is that. He's yeah. still he's still at the top of the oh, heap when it comes both. To road courses. He gets multiple hats.
4: Can a man wear fine. Two crowns?
1: Absolutely.
4: Yeah, okay. Here we go to Andrew Curlin. The on-track product at North Wilkesboro warrants another points race next year.
2: You know what? This may be an unpopular opinion, but Green Flag. I liked the fact that it was just an old-school slugfest, 450 laps. I was skeptical of it before, but I actually thought it was a good distance. Drivers got out of the cars, worn out. I want to see more of that.
4: Okay, Alexis.
1: I'm going to say that, you know, I thought it was a decent race. I thought there was multiple grooves and all that. But for me, the biggest thing that says that if they have a point race next year, it will be great is that it was sold out. And I think they would sell out again. It's the if you build it, they will come. And I think that people will continue to come to North Wilkesboro. And I think that should be the barometer for whether or not we have a points race there.
4: Doug Rice.
0: I agree. It was another race at North Wilkesboro. That's the race you get at that track.
2: Yeah.
0: If you go back and do the research, most of the races there had two or three cautions. It's never been a go crash them out venue. This was what you get at North Wilkesboro. Six cars on the lead lap, five cautions. So we got what we were wanting for. And if you imagine some other scenario, you were wrong. I certainly hope they get another whack. I think it would be pulling the rug out from under that community to say, yeah, okay, we'll come back, but it's going to be something else.
2: All right, maybe I didn't have an unpopular opinion. But we all agreed. That makes me feel good. I just thought six cars on the lead lap would turn people off, but I personally loved it.
4: Okay. And Alexis Erickson, here's another one. Quickie here. Joey Logano will be a major factor in the 2026 Chase.
1: Black Flag. I think he'll be a factor. I don't know if he'll be a major factor. I think that some of the racetracks in the final 10 races are going to throw that team for a little bit of a loop.
4: Doug, what do you think?
0: I agree with Alexis. No, Black Flag. He's going to be around. He could be the straw that stirs the drink, but he's not going to be the drink.
4: Andrew.
2: And Black Flag, you got too many guys up in the chase standings, and he's not far enough at the top of the standings to really give him the points bump when we reset.
4: All right, when he wins the title, we're going to play this back.
2: Yeah, all right.
4: Okay.
0: But he's the guy that would do that just to aggravate him.
2: Even year.
4: Yeah.
0: And you know, we were at this desk when we heard that he was eligible for – the old playoff format when Alex Bowman got disqualified.
1: Yeah. And we were like, oh, boy.
0: And we're all like, oh.
1: Yeah.
0: They've let the fox in the hen house.
1: Yep.
0: And he walked away with another title.
1: Look, if we were still talking about the old format, then my answer would have been changed. I would have changed my answer immediately and said, yes, he will be a major factor and a major threat. But in this new Chase era, I'm just not so sure.
0: Nor any of us. That's sure. We'll see. That's why we race. That's why we show up every week. All right, take a time out. We'll come back. One last thing.
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8: These cars are about to fire it off in anger.
9: Boy, what a save. We got cars sideways. It's Christopher Bell. He spins and collects a couple cars.
8: Side by side, Austin Cindric has him at the line, and he will take the lead into one.
9: Here comes Shane Van Gisbergen on the bottom. He's looking for second.
10: Now Chris Buescher fired out of a cannon in turn two. He's right into the rear bumper of Packett.
9: Oh, it's a multi-car accident. I want to say 15, 20 cars. Guys, that took out about two-thirds of the field.
11: We have a fight on pit road between two crew guys. One of them is with Ty Gibbs. One is with Brad Keselowski.
8: Blaney, bottom of the racetrack. Chastain makes it three wide. He'd like to take a spot here on the backstretch, and he charges. He wants the lead in turn three. Ross Chastain shot out of a cannon from the sixth starting spot. He has already moved up to second. The battle now for third on the high side. Kyle Larson, Riley Herbst challenging low.
12: Kyle Larson moves up to the top side. Going to lose a little bit of ground.
13: This

0: Time is of the essence. Alexis Erickson, you're up first.
1: So this weekend is the finals for the NASCAR Bracket Challenge, and we have Ryan Blaney going up against the guy who I think has the best nickname in all of NASCAR, the Todd Father, Todd Gilliland. And if you think to yourself right away, oh, well, Ryan Blaney's got that in the bag, I recently found out that Todd Gilliland has two back-to-back sixth-place finishes at Indianapolis Motor Speedway. So we could see ourselves with an upset and Todd Gilliland being a millionaire when we leave the Brickyard.
2: That's awesome for the Todd Father, and I'm curious to see what David Stiles on Racer's Odds will pick in that matchup, because we'll preview all of that this week.
0: I want a Todd Father t-shirt.
1: I know,
2: I've
1: right?
2: got a Todd Gilliland t-shirt.
0: They really sent me
2: a Pickles t-shirt, Todd Gilliland with Pickles
1: that.
2: On it. It's awesome. I wear it all the time.
0: And you want to quickly explain why the Pickles thing applies to you?
2: Well, I brought a Pickle Dakota just as a snack, and I sent a picture of me holding a pickle to our group chat. Now my nickname is Pickles. So much so that my pack that they give me, it's labeled Pickles. So that's how BSI, the
0: so
2: people
0: when they
2: who handle
0: the tape
2: on the
0: yes, that's good.
2: That's how they know to give me the proper microphone.
0: All right. Never say never. I was at North Wilkesboro, and everywhere I went, whether it was the office area or you could see it in the callers, even from up in the PA booth, the PA booth area, every place I went on Sunday, they were watching the World Cup soccer final.
2: Oh, this is going to be mine.
0: And I never thought I would live long enough to see World Cup soccer be the dominant thing. If it's a World Series game or an NFL or a big-time college football game, not a surprise. World Cup soccer has made an impact. The sports landscape of this country has changed forever.
2: It was an unbelievable clash of cultures. I watched as many games as I could. Leo Messi, thank you for the journey. I'm sorry you didn't get the second World Cup you're looking
0: Thanks for tuning in to this edition of Fast Talk. Andrew Curl and Alexis Erickson. Remember, keep it between the navigational beacons.
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1: In typical Joey Logano fashion, you can never really count him out of championship contention. Logano led 323 laps out of 450 at North Wilkesboro this past Sunday. And the 22 team is now cemented firmly into the top 16 in points as we get closer to the end of the regular season. Here is our very own Doug Turnbull with Joey Logano in victory lane.
2: How do you feel right now getting the monkey off your back?
3: Yeah, just a solid race car. I knew in practice the car had speed and the balance was really loose. And so when you have that, it's like, okay, if we get the balance right, this thing's really fast, I think. And so I did a good job dialing in over tonight and putting it in position at the end there. So I was lucky to get to drive this one today. I was really just able to manage a lot of things inside the car. So, yeah, proud of Paul Wolf. He does a good job. We tested twice over the offseason here when they were testing all the other stuff with the rules packages and stuff. So.
2: And what is it about North Wilkesboro with an all-star win, a bunch of laps led a year ago? You the Wilkesboro Whisperer or the new venue Whisperer?
3: I don't know. I don't want to be a one-track wonder. Good at, and last year we feel like we got one taken away there at the end, and even the old pavement, I felt like we had a chance to win that all-star race as well. So just always had fast cars here and was able to, like I said, just able to manage the short track stuff's definitely our wheelhouse right now.
2: You're here with your son Hudson, right? That you got to ride shotgun?
3: Yeah, I've seen him on the back stretch. I was doing a donut. Pick him up!
1: Will Logano continue to ride the elevator as he makes strides further into the point standings? We will all find out together. This is PRN's Garage Pass.
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7: Welcome to PRN at the Track. I'm Lenny Baticki. Coming up in this show, we'll preview one of summer's big pavement late model races, Hampton Heat, with driver Mark Wirtz. Then we'll speak with Lake Erie Speedway winner Colby Quick, and we'll have a conversation with a champion from the Hell Tour, Tanner English. But first, let's get to our What's Hot. We'll start in Ohio at Sharon Speedway. World of Outlaws late model win to Bobby Pierce Jr. Freddie Carpenter wins midway. Hilltop goes to Ryan Markham. And Brett Marks on Monday wins at Fremont. Anderson, Indiana to Javier King. Isaiah Sasser back at victory lane at Bloomington. 24 to Jordan Sterling. Bryce Scheidler wins at Shady Hill. Knoxville, Iowa to Aaron Reitzel. Brandon Shepard gets it done at 34 Raceway. English Creek to Brody Tucker. Pittsburgh's Pennsylvania Motor Speedway to Parker Price Miller. Chase Dietz another win, this time at Bedford. Plankett Hill to J.T. Horwat. Bryce Hensel wins at Latrobe. Dave Hess Jr. gets it done at Erie's. Fairbury in Illinois to Jason Fager. Austin Becerra, the checkers at Quincy. And in Missouri, Lake Ozark to Joel Myers Jr. Brayton Carter, a win at Scotland County. And joining us now on the profabrication.com hotline to preview one of the premier summer pavement late model races. It's called Hampton Heat out on the coast, Langley, Virginia, right out there where the ocean is just so close. Hampton Heat coming up July 25th. Langley Speedway late model veteran racer has been doing it for a long time. Actually started in dirt. Mark Wirtz. Hey, Mark, great to have you on the show. First, to kind of give everybody the idea of, race cars don't have air conditioners. So how hot is it going to be, in that race car for you on July 25th?
8: I'll tell you what, it's grueling. That's kind of an understatement. The cars are hot. We're low to the ground. There's not a lot of air moving through the

0: interiors. You got all the heat radiating off the asphalt and exhaust, and just we've seen temperatures in the 140s inside the car. And a lot of hydration, a lot of prep.
1: What do you do to this race? What do you do to prep that? I talked to Bobby Allison once about heat, and he said he drove around for like a month with his windows rolled up in the summer and the heater on. Is that any kind of crazy stuff like that that you do?
0: I think definitely working and getting acclimated in a hot environment helps. Our race car shop has heat for this winter, but the summertime, it's pretty hot in there, and I joke around with everybody all the time. And I'm like, we're training. This is our summer training. But one of the biggest things is just, you know, make sure you get plenty of fluids, and you got to start days before, not the day of. I usually tend to try to carb up the night or 2 days before, you know, just ingest a lot of carbs. I do a push-up regimen every day that I think helps keep my core and upper body in shape. And then I'll take a 10-pound weight every now and again and hold it out like a steering wheel and just practice left and right turns.
1: Mark Wirtz really having it down to a science. July 25th, the 18th annual Hampton Heat at Langley Speedway coming up. One of the premier pavement races all year, but certainly during the summer, it is one of the crown jewels that are of all of them. And from a driver's perspective and a Langley Speedway perspective, why is this race so big?
0: Well, it brings in first off, the prestige of it, being part of the Triple Crown with South Boston and Martinsville, Virginia, being part of NASCAR's regional series, the best of the best in late model stock car, you know, tend to come to this race. And it's just like a good test for you where you stack up in the region and in the nation against the other drivers from outside.
1: Perfect.
0: Mark, come in.
1: Mark Wirtz, the driver of the CorvetteParts.net Keene Parts race car that you'll be seeing on Flow Racing on July 25th, part of Hampton Heat that will be there at Langley Speedway in Langley, Virginia. And certainly you can get over there and see it. A great vacation venue, a great place to go. And this race right there in the middle of all of that. Connor Hall has been on a hot streak there. And I saw Butterbean Brendan Queen, and now Chase Burrow, who I guess for a week thought he was a wing sprint car driver, doing pretty well at what he was done. How are the Langley crowd ready to defend home turf?
0: Hey, we just do what we do. Every Saturday night we get a stray that comes in, we call it, from out of town. And, you know, Lee Williams will show up with their stuff, R&S race cars, Forest Rentals, Torp, you name it, Hedgecock. The best of the best come, and we just do our thing.
1: 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Well, they may not consider themselves just strays. Those South Boston guys aren't too bad at what they do, and coming off the Thunder 200 that Caden Honeycutt won. How do you size up some of the sellers, Pembleton, Ward, Waddell, McCarty? Are you guys going to say, oh, no, here's my spot, go ahead and be that welcoming? Or how do you guys handle that rivalry?
0: You got to handle those guys. Dale Earnhardt Sr.'s rolling in. I mean, these guys are tough. They got good race craft. They got good equipment, and they don't take no stuff off of nobody. So we race them with respect, but we also know that they're no joke.
1: Mark Wirtz joining us on the ProFab Hotline. You have been really on the rise this year. Last weekend, finishing second to the very hot Connor Hall. Looks like timing is just right. What more do you need to be able to bring the heat and bring it home after that race? July 25th.
0: 10 years of youth. Now, the late model stock cars have evolved so much. You got to keep up with it every week, and it's not always just the same thing every week. So we've had to adapt and be more like a chameleon this year and find what we needed. But we're heading the right direction. I feel the team's worked hard, and if we can just maintain a little bit more forward drive late in the race, we might be able to contend.
1: Mark, thanks for joining us. Fans, stay with us. We'll be right back.
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1: 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One of the oddest combinations of things happening over the weekend, and to win a race. Let me give you the idea here. This driver typically races on dirt, went to a speedway in Pennsylvania from where his home is down here in the south part of the country, and did all of that stuff. The American All-Star Series running at Lake Erie Speedway last weekend. Colby Quick on the profabrication.com hotline. I don't even know how to comprehend half of this stuff. You don't normally run in the series, Colby. Tyler Arrington's leading in the points. He was chasing you around up there. I mean, how does all this even come together that you showed up at the top of the country up there so far away from home?
8: Preparation, I guess, you know. We had circled this race on our calendars, you know, a couple months ago, just kind of preparing, you know, because we really weren't sure if we were going to go. But then I was on the back burner. But then we decided a couple weeks before the race, like, you know, we're going to go in. We're going to go all in. So we tested a little bit. We kind of tried some stuff out, you know, just to make sure we were right, you know, to make that long haul up to Lake Erie. It was worth it. And it was worth it, actually. At
1: the end, so. Definitely so. The Grape Belt Triple Crown champion, I guess, because he won that race of the American All-Star Series, a primarily dirt racing series. They've never ran on asphalt. The asphalt track at Lake Erie Speedway. And what were you using, you know, Amish horse and buggies up that way? Were you in a street car, a dirt car? What were you driving?
8: Oh, just a dirt late model, you know, just what your average dirt late model you see on the racetracks in the south, all over the country. We just transformed it over from dirt to asphalt.
1: What did that take? Putting on chrome bumpers or something like we see on the street? Well, you know, I don't want to go too mechanical, but give me one or two things that you had to tweak on to make a dirt car a pavement car for that.
8: Well, yeah, change your shocks and your springs a little bit, doing loads, tires for sure. You put asphalt slicks on them. You know, you get your droop and all that stuff. Just stiff little stuff like that.
1: Wow. Enough to get it so it can go on the street, but still look like a dirt late model and still turn and do its racing stuff like they do. Colby Quick is our guest on the profabrication.com hotline. He won the American All-Star Series Dirt Series race on the pavement at Lake Erie Speedway and way up there, Pennsylvania, over the weekend. An amazing combination of circumstances. 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And I understand you were using them up there on the pavement. Do they sound different on pavement than from dirt? I mean, what was it like up there with the ProFabs?
8: Oh, it was great. You know, it definitely echoes a little bit differently since, you know, with compared to dirt to asphalt. You know, it echoes, but it sounded great. They were glowing a little bit, just like every normal crate motor has them glowing, them headers glowing, but they sounded perfect.
1: Man, and they did the job underneath our guest on the ProFab Hotline, those ProFabrication headers. Colby Quick taking him to Victory Lane last weekend at Erie, Pennsylvania, Lake Erie, Pennsylvania. There is an Erie Speedway and a Lake Erie Speedway up that way. And he was on the pavement at the American All-Star Series taking the victory up there. And I got to ask you, you know, one of my heroes growing up was Jimmy Hensley, and who subbed for Dale Earnhardt Sr. to get the pole at Martinsville during the time when Hurricane Hugo was around in 1989 and such. Jimmy Hensley won 9 NASCAR Grand National Series events. That's the O'Reilly Series now. And just an amazing guy. Virginia gentleman, did so much. That's your grandfather. Did you get any advice from Jimmy in this process?
8: Yeah, so I had called my papa and asked him. I was like, we're going to test up here at Caraway Speedway where you have many laps around. And I want you to come. I want you to see this so you can idea. He was tickled to death. I was happy to see him there. I had run a couple laps, and I asked him. He was kind of telling me what I needed to do differently. So I said, come on, let's go on the four-wheeler. We rode around, and he showed me where I need to enter and enter for the center of the corner and off. And I picked up like a tenth by doing that. So like, and then when I went up to Lake Erie, I just had the same mindset, and I did that, and I hit every corner just right, the whole 40.
1: Wow. So the Virginia gentleman got on a four-wheeler with his grandson, our guest of the ProFab Hotline, Colby Quick, and dialed him in with the race car from dirt to pavement and helped him win the Grape Belt Triple Crown for the American All-Star Series last weekend at Lake Erie Speedway. I mean, did he get to see any of this? Did you have to wait to get home or call him after the race? What's he saying?
8: He got to see it. So during the race, Dirt Rich TV had promoted the race and watched, and he got to watch it from his living room. I did hear that he jumped out of the chair. Was jumping up and down. I did hear that, and so I got to call him after the race right when I was in Tech, and he was all happy. I got to talk to my family in Virginia when they were all doing that, and he was so pumped up for me. But he, because I wasn't sure if he was gonna be able to watch it on TV, but I had been told that he was watching it the whole race, so it made my day when I got to hear that.
1: Man, Jimmy Hensley helping out his grandson Colby Quick with advice. And watching it all come together as Colby Quick, our guest on the ProFabrication.com hotline, wins at Lake Erie Speedway in Pennsylvania, the dirt car version on asphalt for the American All-Star Series. Colby, well, congratulations on absolutely the most incredible tale of racing success. Where can folks follow you on the internet so they can keep up with you and anytime you go test with your grandfather again?
8: We can go to Facebook, Colby Quick, the Tar Heel Terror Racing page, Colby Quick 5 on Instagram, Colby Quick 5 on Twitter, Snapchat, Colby Quick 5. I post a lot of post stuff on racing, could be racing, racing related, but you can follow me there on those social media accounts.
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15: 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Join me for another great episode of Fast Talk. I heard this 5 years ago with Jimmy Johnson.
16: Oh, yeah.
15: You think Jimmy
16: Johnson
15: forgot how to drive? You're an idiot. Shut up. Sit down. He's going to win 8 races in a row. I'm not putting Kyle Larson in that category. I think driver slump and team slump. I think this may be more of a team slump than a driver slump. That's Fast Talk right here on PRN.
1: 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The champion of what they call the Hell Tour, 30-some-odd races in 30-some-odd days, rainouts, everything, traveling across, I think it was 10 states or so. Tanner English, you have had a summer to win this championship. What does winning it first off mean? Is it a relief to finally get home and to be able to wash and be in your own bed? Is it, you know, excitement that you've pulled this off? I know you've done the tour a few different times. What's it like to finally capture this trophy?
17: It's definitely probably all of the above, I would say. it's a relief for sure just to be done and have that in our back pocket there and just to say we've done it and have our name on the trophy with all them other guys is a pretty big accomplishment and something I can always look back on and you know have that accolade. It's pretty cool, and not many people have finished it, let alone win it. So it's pretty cool.
1: First driver from Kentucky to get the title after 4 wins: Farmington, Missouri; Butler, Michigan; a pair in Illinois at Kankakee; and one of our favorite tracks, Highland, Illinois. Tanner won those, ended up with 19 top fives, 17 of those in the top three. A fantastic 23-race season on the Hell Tour for the driver on the profabrication.com hotline, Tanner English. You know, you go through those ups and downs. I'm sure each win has its own bit of special and the rest and such. But is there one that you guys already starting to look back and that was the one, whether it was good, bad, or indifferent, that makes this summer's, you know, run that much more special, that event happened that way? Is there one incident that you remember most of all?
17: Just the first one, because we'd had, I don't know, 6 or 7 second places before we even won a race. That first one at Farmington was a big weight off our shoulders, and that really kicked it off and let me kind of loosen up and just give me the free range to make some changes and do whatever I thought needed to be done so we could try to capitalize on some more wins. You're kind of like I, and in the whole deal, I was points racing. So it's, you always got that in mind and try to just finish and no matter where you're at, you know, and,
1: but with a lead and a win, you get to be a little bit more risky and adventurous, I would imagine.
17: 100%. Yeah. You just kind of loosen the reins a little bit and just, try to win races. And that's what we did after that. And it paid off, you know, we clicked off about three more right after that within a week and, just turned out really good.
1: And it turned out to be a championship of the Dirt Car Summer National Series, known affectionately as the Hell Tour. Tanner English on the ProFabrication.com hotline. 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So four big trophies and then the biggest one, the one with the devil's pitchfork. How are you going to take that and show it off at church on Sunday next week?
17: Yeah. We just say we conquered it, you know, basically, and basically by, you know, not doing anything, dumb or wrong, just doing it how we do things, clean and smooth, and just trying to.
1: Well, you mentioned
17: set
1: clean
17: a good example,
1: and a lot of people that you know don't know about the tour and how compacted it is, and virtually day after day after day in a new city. How do you even wash clothes, and can you wash clothes if you're out there?
17: Not necessarily, because it's always like 3 or 4 hours to the next racetrack, so you spend your time when you're not working on a race car. You spend your time traveling, and which doesn't leave much time for anything else. Maybe a few gas station stops to get some food, and other than that, it's straight to the racetrack, straight to business, and you just bring enough clothes to not have to do laundry. So I think we did have one laundry stop in there. My mom came and actually did some laundry, and she spent all day doing that, and then basically just got back in time for the races and watched the races and left. And can't thank her enough for doing that and keeping us going.
1: No, that's amazing that, you know, the support and somebody to run to the grocery store every now and then and different places like that. How about those special little joints along the way? Was there one, because you've had enough experience on the Hell Tour, is there some place that, man, I can't wait to get there, they've got this great steak, they've got this soup that I like, something, I'm going to have the ice cream joint that Tanner English, that's his spot on tour. Where which one is it, or two?
17: Well, you always look forward to some ice cream or popsicle or anything like that. So when it's that hot, so Lincoln has got a Dairy Queen like within walking distance of the pit area, so you can just slip over there when it's midday or something and get you some ice cream or a popsicle or anything. It's pretty nice to go over there.
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0: man who owns the return to points racing at North Wilkesboro. Denny Hamlin pads his points lead, and Shane Van Gisbergen makes a point that he can race in circles. These are our top stories on this edition of Fast Talk.
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0: Greetings, everyone, and welcome to the show. And the point of this is Joey Logano was very fast and commanded the return to points racing at North Wilkesboro Speedway, dominating the Window World 450. Let's travel back in time and hear what it sounded like on the Performance Racing Network.
2: White flag is in the air. Joey Logano has comfort. He has 15 car lengths over Denny Hamlin on the final lap. Here comes Joey Logano at North Wilkesboro on a big night here with 450 laps. He wants to lead the last one. Here's Logano back to the stripe.
3: Out of turn number four, Joey Logano is going to snap a 45 race winless streak, and he will win at North Wilkesboro. Joey Logano wins the Window World 450 by 9/10 of a second over Denny Hamlin.
0: Doesn't sound like that big of a margin, but it was definitely never in doubt over the last stage, to be exact. And let's go ahead and catch up with Joey after the race.
4: The winless streak is over for Joey Logano. After 45 races, he goes to victory lane. Joey, you're covered in sweat. This car is covered in rubber. And a dominant performance tonight you entered this race lead 116 laps all year. And I don't even know what the number is right now, but it was a dominant performance. How do you feel right now getting the monkey off your back?
5: Yeah, just a solid race car. I knew in practice, the car had speed and the balance was really loose. And so when you have that, it's like, okay, if we get the balance right, this thing's really fast, I think. And so I did a good job dialing in over tonight and putting it in position at the end there. So, or really at the end of the first stage, we kind of got where we needed to be and was able to just set sail up front. So just a really solid race car. I was lucky to get to drive this one today. I was really just able to manage a lot of things inside the car. So, proud of Paul Wolf. He does a good job. We tested twice over the offseason here when they were testing all the other stuff with the rules packages and stuff. So just a really good tester.
4: And what is it about North Wilkesboro with an all-star win, a bunch of laps led a year ago? Are you the Wilkesboro Whisperer or the new venue Whisperer?
5: I don't know. I don't want to be a one-track wonder, but right now it's a good one to be good at. And, last year we feel like we got one taken away there at the end. And, even the old pavement, I felt like we had a chance of winning that all-star race as well. So just always had fast cars here and was able to, just able to manage the short track stuff's definitely our wheelhouse right now.
4: And you're here with your son Hudson, right? That you got to ride shotgun?
5: Yeah, I seen him on the backstretch when I was doing a donut. I was, pick him up!
0: All right, Joey Logano, happy with the win. He led 323 laps out of 450 on his way to his first win, as everybody said, in the last 45 races in the Lexus. We have learned now if Paul Wolf and Joey Logano get the advantage of going someplace to test, you might want to go ahead and pencil them in for the W.
6: Yeah, I love Doug Turnbull's Wilkesboro Whisperer comment, and it does seem like he does take that and run with it as an advantage, as he's made himself very successful doing that in the past. I thought about it yesterday. I thought he probably just was really upset that everybody said last week that the last six Ford races were won by Ryan Blaney, and he said, you know what? I'm done with that. I don't like that stat anymore. I need to add my name to this.
0: Well, he put a flag in the ground.
6: He
0: that's
6: did,
0: for certain.
6: Yeah.
0: Andrew, it won by about a second, but you watched the race on pit road as you were pit reporting for PRN. At least for me, from where I was watching at the PA booth, even though it was a second only, it felt like a lot more.
7: Yeah, you saw during those longer green flag runs that he really did extend it out much further, and he had the rest of the competition really surprised by his speed. Denny Hamlin came over the radio a couple of times during that race and said, Logano is just really fast, and this was when Hamlin was running second, the next best car, so his speed was just, it was on point. They're good testers, obviously. I can't help but wonder, too, what does 50 minutes of practice do for the 22 team? After we saw with COVID and practice going down that there were certain teams that fell off a little bit in performance, maybe the 22 team, they're that old school team. They can dial it in if they've got some track time, and That's going to be interesting. I'm hearing practice might come back in a longer degree. Jordan Bianchi is reporting that as well.
6: Yeah, that'll be interesting for sure. One of the things that I thought, piqued my interest yesterday is after the race was over, we saw Denny Hamlin, who ran second to Joey Logano for much of the race, get out and go over and kind of congrats, like an attaboy, you know, this was your race. You dominated it, and it was fun to watch even from second place. And I thought that said a lot because we all know the history, with those two guys. For him to get out of the car and the first thing he thought of is I need to go over and congratulate Joey Logano and his team on just how great of a ride that they put together and they put out on the racetrack today. I thought that meant a lot. It seemed to me like he did a really good job getting through traffic. Obviously, he had a fantastic race car, but being able to get and maneuver himself through traffic, I think, is what ultimately was able to give him such a great advantage.
7: Well, I talked to Denny Hamlin after the race, and exactly that. First on that point, and he said it was just wildly impressive of what Joey Logano did, but Hamlin said, I could catch up to him. It was like ebbing and flowing. I would catch him in open traffic, and then as soon as lap cars got back in the way, Logano just was the better car to be able to maneuver through things. So that's where I think his true talent was, and that's where you got to be good at North Wilkesboro when there's that many cars on the track.
0: There were two phases in the third and final stage that I felt like put the dye in the water, even though I think it was already there. One was Hamlin and Logano caught a big bunch of traffic, like five cars all clogged together. And how they got through that was huge. And Joey put on a clinic. And then he lost a little bit of ground. He made it up. And then Joey Logano survives the Riley Herbst, I'm going to make my car 15 feet wide.
6: Roadblock. Yeah.
0: I mean, and Riley sold it really well. It wasn't super obvious. And Joey knew what was going on. He absolutely knew, okay, that's his driver. I'm going to be careful. If I take my time, I'll get around it.
7: That actually surprised me. And Riley's being a good teammate to the boss man, but he's not going to be the boss man for that much longer. I was actually surprised with how much he helped, if you want to say he helped Denny Hamlin, just because he's not going to be in a 23-11 ride next year. I was wondering, does this even matter at this point?
6: Yeah, but, Denny Hamlin's also somebody that I think it pays probably to have, some...
0: in your back pocket.
6: Right, exactly. So I wasn't that surprised by it. I was surprised, I think, a little bit by how long it took Joey to get around him, but he was methodical and he kept at it. And then once he got by him, it was like, okay, well, lights out for sure.
7: Can't use the bumper anymore.
0: No, the new softer bumper took the obvious move away there.
7: Yeah.
0: And Joey talked about that later on. I heard in one of the post races, maybe with Lee Spencer, he said, I was afraid what would happen to my car. He said, I knew I would get around it. Mm-hmm. And then the favor kind of got replayed near the end of the race when Denny Hamlin
7: had Blaney
0: in front of him.
6: Yep.
0: And to Blaney's credit, it was like, I don't need to hold you
6: up.
0: You're not going to catch him.
6: Yeah.
0: You're not going to catch Joey. So
6: he turned him loose and let him go. The writing on the wall. He was like, go ahead.
0: But good for Joey and that bunch. I do want to ask, I'm getting in the Wayback Machine here. There's a song in The Sound of Music. What do you do with a problem like Maria? What do you do with Joey Logano now? In mental capacity, he had a dominant day, wore the field out, he jumped three spots, he was below the cut line, now he's above the cut line. Do we even pay any attention to Joey Logano? I'll start with you first, Andrew. Or is he too far back for us to really spend time looking at?
7: I think we're going to be talking about Joey Logano through the rest of the summer. This was a race, though, that I was expecting Joey Logano to be a favorite. So this wasn't necessarily a surprising win from my regard, even though he did break a long winless streak. But you got to look at the track that he won at. It was a short track. They had track time to test at it. And we're going to continue to talk about him. I wouldn't be surprised if he wins another race because we've got Iowa coming up. We've got Richmond coming up. They're good at New Hampshire. So this is the perfect time to be Joey Logano. If you look further down the road, I don't know if he becomes that much more of a player outside of being inside the chase and being a final 16 contender, but this is a good time for him.
0: Alexis, is this an anomaly or is this the start of a trend?
6: I don't think it's necessarily an anomaly for the same reasons that Andrew stated, that it was on a short track where we expect Team Penske and really Joey Logano to do well. I think we'll continue to see that at those tracks that Andrew listed as we play out the rest of this regular season. However, once we get into the chase, he may cement himself a little bit further into the chase than he is now, certainly, and I think he will most likely make it, certainly. But the intermediate tracks that we're going to see in the chase, I think, are going to be difficult for that team because they haven't had the raw speed in those race cars. And so unless they can figure out how to get that, I think the short tracks are probably going to be where we see them shine the most. And those intermediates are going to throw them a little bit of a monkey wrench once we get into the chase.
7: I talked to Joey Logano on Saturday as well, and he said, listen, these are our best tracks. We know that going into it. And our job is to capitalize on it in the moment. So, I think the 22 team is also well aware of, all right, we've got these tracks. We know they're circled on our calendar. We need to make the most of it.
0: I will see how all of that plays out. I one little footnote, by the way. This is the first race win for Ball Joey Logano.
6: For Ball Joey Logano? Yeah.
7: All right.
0: I mean, this was, you know, Hair Club for Men Joey Logano had won a lot of races.
6: Sure.
0: 37 of them.
6: Sure.
0: It's the first one for cleanly shorn Joey Logano. I think that should be footnoted. And I didn't think about it until I watched him get out of the car last night, and the lie was reflecting on
6: it. Well, you know, he had that 22-cent hat on, too. He was sure to put that on pretty quickly. But, yeah, good for him. Good for that team. They have needed that boost.
0: All right, let's give you our Toyota rundown. And, by the way, the Toyotas did well. They did not win, but second place, Denny Hamlin. Third was Chase Briscoe. Fourth was Ty Gibbs. Bubba Wallace was sixth. 19th went to Christopher Bell. Eric Jones, 21st. Tyler Reddick, way down there in 30th. We're going to talk about that in 31st. Went to John Hunter Nemechek. And that is our Toyota Peak Performance Report, brought to you by Toyota Racing. Your race, your story. 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

0: We spent most of the A block breaking down the actual action of the Window World 450 at North Wilkesboro Speedway, talking about Joey Logano's domination. But what about the ramifications thereof? And right now, we are looking at a point situation where Denny Hamlin retains his points lead. He's padding it a little bit. 68 over Tyler Reddick, 87 over Ryan Blaney. And I'm going to go ahead and throw in Ty Gibbs at 134 back. Should I give Ty Gibbs a little bit of love being in fourth, 134 back with five to go, Andrew?
1: Hey, it's certainly nothing to ignore. And he had another top five night last night at North Wilkesboro. So the 54 team, they're like the silent killers. They only got one win to their name, but sneaky speed out of Ty Gibbs.
2: Consistent. I mean, that's one thing that Ty and that team, since they, you know, came online in the Cup Series, really hadn't had until this season. And so, yeah, I think it should be celebrated. They've had a fantastic season.
0: They were very fast in the early laps. He got a pit road speeding penalty and got it lapped down, got the lap back, and fought back in and had a decent finish. I don't think this is a team we need to totally just toss out right now, because it's going to be tough. But 134 is not undoable. Just ask Tyler Reddick.
1: That's true. Really, 134. Ty Gibbs, I don't think, can take over the points lead. No. Really, the number to me is 47, and he's 47 back of Ryan Blaney in third. And really, Ryan Blaney, I think, is going to continue to trend upward in that direction. I almost wonder if Ty Gibbs is going to start looking at what the 45 is doing. Is, hey, can we catch Reddick?
2: That's a good point.
0: Speaking of what the 45 is doing, thank
2: or
0: you
2: not,
0: for the nice
2: or
0: setup.
2: You're welcome. We're not doing.
0: Andrew just put the ball on the tee for me. I appreciate that. Let's go back in time at Wilkesboro. Tyler Reddick, another non-spectacular day, 30th place finish. I know we got involved in a little incident early on, but I don't know that they were ever going to be a top 10 factor.
1: No, I had them on pit road, and they were, before all the incidents happened, probably my third or fourth best car, I would say. I had,
0: of just the cars you
1: of
0: had.
1: Of just the cars that I had, right. I had a lot of good cars. I had Denny, I had SVG, William Byron was running up there. So, like, I certainly had good guys, but
0: for those scoring at home, when you say the cars I had, elaborate on what that means.
1: Well, yeah, so on pit road, we each divide up into three sections. So we take everyone on pit road, divide it into thirds. I had kind of like the front stretch portion of the racetrack, and then Doug Turnbull had the curve of pit road. Wendy Venturini had the front end of it, pit out. And so, you know, you focus on a handful of drivers each race, and Reddick was one of the drivers that I was reporting on. And before that incident, they had a decent car, but as you said, not race-winning speed out of the 45.
0: That's a big departure from what we saw at the first of the year.
1: Certainly.
0: When we were all giving him the regular season championship.
1: Yeah.
0: I'll include myself in there. Okay. Not going to act like I wasn't with the lemmings going over the cliff.
2: Look, I feel like this just goes to show, like, this is such a grueling season. The NASCAR season is so long, and it ebbs and flows, right? Like, you have somebody that is showing out and showing up at the beginning of the season, and you're like, just, you know, because it's what we do as members of the media, we put them in the championship seat before we even get to the midway point of the season. And then things happen. The summer stretch comes, the grueling part of, you know, traveling week in and week out to all of these races happens, and you start to get bad luck and things happen and it snowballs, and then somebody else is on top and you're pushed down. So it just goes to show how many things can happen in one season and how things change, you know, quickly.
1: The way I say it is, ball don't lie.
2: Right.
1: That is the chase format in a nutshell, is there's too much of a sample size to get it wrong. And that's why I'm looking forward to seeing how these final 10 races play out when we get to September, because I truly believe the best car will rise to the occasion, as we've slowly seen it. Now, of course, Tyler Reddick has had issues and has had terrible luck this summer, but you can't help but wonder, would he have been in that situation if he didn't have as good of track, if he had better track position? Could he have avoided that if he qualified better? Obviously, the metric screwed him up there, but there's certainly factors that still come into play, and see, Reddick knows that.
0: You just used the L word, luck. I don't believe in that. I think luck is a foreign construct that we put on things to explain things because we don't understand what permeates those actions. I know that's a little bit weird, but I don't believe in luck. I think things happen for reason, and you just talked about it. Qualify better, guess what? Your luck gets better. You start at the top 10 at a race, your luck gets better.
1: Well, and he had the metric, so, I mean, he couldn't qualify if he wanted to.
0: You have the metric because you've not performed well at other things, and the metric punishes you. The metric's like AI. It's just gonna smack you around, and it's not going to ask any questions. In the last five races, Tyler Reddick has averaged 27th.
2: That's not going to cut it.
0: And I think when you extrapolate five races, you just can't say, well, they're in a bad patch. That's a lot of races. That's 25% of all the races we ran up until we got to North Wilkesboro. And right now they've averaged 27.
1: Yeah, and that's got to improve if you want to win a championship.
0: Yes, it does.
2: And I think the hardest part of that to swallow is that some of those bad finishes came at racetracks where they expected to finish extremely well, i.e. the road courses.
0: Mm-hmm.
2: And so when you have these bad strings, you know, of races or finishes, you think to yourself, okay, well, where can I go? Where do I have circled on the calendar that's going to be in my wheelhouse? It's going to be my bread and butter where I can turn things around. And, does that play into their mental, the psychology? We talked about sports psychology a couple weeks ago or last week when Sam was here. We couldn't even get good finishes at racetracks where we thought we could get good finishes. So, like, how does that snowball and continue to, hinder that team?
0: What do your spidey senses tell you about right now, Tyler Reddick? Where is that team and where is Tyler Reddick's head?
1: I think it's tough because I know Tyler breaks apart these incidents a lot more than I feel like the rest of us would. And he's told
0: sure,
1: me that too.
0: Good.
1: I know they're looking for a momentum change, and talking to the team, they were hoping it was going to be last weekend at Echo Park Speedway, and I think they scrounged their best finish in a while. But then you go back to North Wilkesboro and don't have something good. I think they're just looking to right the ship again, and I feel like once again, momentum
2: Stop
1: works in
2: bleeding.
1: Both ways. Momentum works in both ways. It's bad momentum right now for them. If you can turn there around and get the mojo back in the 45 camp, I think you can't necessarily count Reddick out quite yet. He's still second in points.
0: Let's toss this bone out there. They're going to Indianapolis Motor Speedway. A 23-11 car won that race last year in pretty good fashion, and that was Bubba Wallace. So the data and all the intel to put together a winning performance is right at Tyler Reddick's fingertips.
1: It's a handsome notebook. Absolutely is. And I haven't dove quite into the Indy stats yet, but this to me feels like it would be, and I know we've said it the last couple of weekends, the best opportunity to turn it around. But in terms of the tracks that we have coming up, Indianapolis and 2311, I think, is their maybe best final chance to get a win before the season's done.
0: Coming up, will it go round in circles? We'll break down SVG next.
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8: Ty Gibbs up against the outside wall, off the front bumper of Denny Hamlin. Christopher Bell did a good job of slamming on the brakes.
9: Ty Larson flexing his muscle in a big way. He will drift right up in front of Tyler Reddick and take that number two spot.
6: The Window World 450 from North Wilkesboro. 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

0: Our pleasure to be with you here on Fast Talk. I'm Doug Rice, joined by Andrew Curlin, who worked pit road for the Window World 450 at North Wilkesboro Speedway. And as usual, Alexis Erickson joins us. We're going to get into all the warm and fuzzy about North Wilkesboro a little bit later on, but I did want to talk a little bit about Shane Van Gisbergen. We have spent an inordinate amount of time on this show talking about it because he does not, what are those little puzzles? Which one of these does not look like the other?
1: Right.
0: Shane Van Gisbergen does not look like, he doesn't look like the rest of the drivers. He's about a head taller than everybody else, and he certainly doesn't sound like them and doesn't act like them. So he's created his own atmosphere, and of course, is it time, Alexis? He had a really nice run, led laps under the green, came home, had a strong finish at North Wilkesboro, actually moved up in the point standings,

0: think that we need to start looking at him. I think Trackhouse, unfortunately, is at a disadvantage. They obviously are putting cars on the racetrack that are not to the same level as a lot of the other cars that we're seeing put out. They don't have as much speed. But when you're at a racetrack like North Wilkesboro, where speed isn't necessarily the name of the game, he clearly was able to show all of us who said, oh, he's only a road course ringer, that we need to be paying more attention to him.
1: Andrew?
2: I would say it. I don't even think it's a Trackhouse thing because he ran third in the truck race too.
0: Yeah.
2: So this is just a ability that he has. I'm ready to call SVG not a road course ringer, not an oval racer. He's just a darn good racer, and we need to start recognizing him for that fact. I talked to his crew chief Stephen Doran before the race yesterday. And what makes SVG fit so well at these types of racetracks, and says it's a technical type of racetrack. And SVG echoed the same thing, even that you've got elevation changes and both corners are very different and there's room to run. That all fits into his driving style. And so it was fun to watch him genuinely lead laps, and that top five, it was extremely well earned because he was a player all night long.
1: And this is coming off of a really strong performance at Echo Park.
2: Yeah.
1: Where he ran well, but somehow or another the points didn't fall in. He actually lost a spot. But he gained back two of those. So I have said on here, I didn't think he was going to make the chase. I may have to start finding reverse on my prediction here. If he can keep this up, they can keep this play going, and we'll see what it. I have a sneaky feeling he may have a good run at Indy. That's a very technical
0: It
1: race, right?
0: is.
1: I mean, I know it's 2.5 miles in length, but it's all about hitting your marks, and it's all about corner entrance. And watching him race at North Wilkesboro, the guy never got more than 6 inches off the bottom of the racetrack the entire night.
2: He made that bottom work like no one else. But, and I'll say this as well, Indy, that's a technical racetrack. And I've heard so many drivers this past weekend compare North Wilkesboro to Richmond. So take a look at whoever was a good and solid player this weekend. Just keep it in your back pocket and be ready for them to show up at Richmond. And if, like you said, Alexis, if SVG can have a good starting spot, he could be a player once again in a few weeks once we head to Virginia.
0: Yep.
1: Does the competition, I mean, we've kind of joked about this. Well, if he ever learns how to drive in circles, then they're going to need to be worried. Do you start paying attention going like, what are they doing over there at the 97 now?
0: I can tell you that Denny Hamlin was paying attention when he was passing him for the lead.
1: Yep.
0: And, you know what I mean? Joey Logano was paying attention when they were coming down to, the end of the stage, and it was looking like he might get, they're paying attention, I think.
2: They are. And it's also worth noting the end of the stage, SVG, and I know he just lost it to Ty Gibbs, just lost his rear drive. He admitted it at the end. He did that on two tires with Ty Gibbs on four.
0: Yeah.
2: So he almost won the whole stage with less cards in his pocket than Ty Gibbs
1: And
2: did.
1: I'm watching the crowd, because I was in the public address
2: Oh,
1: booth at
2: man.
1: North
2: It's cool.
1: Wilkesboro, watching the crowd reaction to when he went up and took the lead and when he was battling with Ty Gibbs. It was 90-10.
0: Yeah.
1: They wanted SVG to run up front.
0: Yeah.
2: And I was covering SVG, so I have a lot to add about this as well. But his performance last night, I can't say better things about it. But he was also driving blind for a lot of the race,
0: Oh,
2: too.
0: right.
2: They
0: Yeah.
2: missed tearing the windshield tear off, and he said it started bubbling right in front of his face. It was really distorted. So, and that was while he was still running within the top five of that race. And
0: Yeah.
2: so he did a lot of that without even proper visibility from behind the wheel. I'm just overall just very impressed by his performance.
1: Impressive, great run. Back it up a few more. I don't know that he's a championship threat, but maybe in 2027, if we're at this desk talking about this, he just might be, because obviously the evolution of his adaptation to the ovals has come a long way.
2: It's fun to watch. I'm looking forward to watching him progress, and I think this chase bubble battle, the last month we have in here, is going to be fun to watch with SVG, Joey Logano, Ryan Preece, who's
0: Off
2: in
0: to
2: 18th
0: Cindric.
2: in points, had an evil race car yesterday.

0: and managed to scrounge a top 10 finish out of that. So there's a lot of people putting in gutsy performances and the time they need to do it.
1: The revival, the resurrection of North Wilkesboro Speedway is now complete. 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

0: general manager of PRN has a favorite saying. He likes to pivot.
1: He has a lot of
0: He likes to pivot. Jerry Warren is a man that if he doesn't bring up pivot in every conversation.
1: He wants to be nimble. Yeah. He loves to pivot.
0: Yep. We're going to pivot slightly because of a topic that Alexis went to during the break there. And I go ahead and articulate that.
1: Okay, so I was curious during the break about Doug and Andrew's feelings on Carson Hocevar and if they thought that he is somebody that could potentially knock Chase Elliott off the most popular driver mantle. We saw all the things that have happened in the last couple of weeks of him, you know, offering 77 shirts for people coming in and giving the, basically the shirt off of their back, whatever driver it was that they follow, he would give them a shirt. And just, he's been at the ESPYs. And I mean, he's had quite a run over the last few weeks. In popularity, I see him in my feed all the time. He seems to be, to me, someone who potentially, if he can continue to win, if he can continue to have success on the racetrack and mixed with the personality that he's currently bringing now, could be someone that could challenge a Chase Elliott potentially. And, you know, 20 years of heritage and all of these things that he brings for that most popular driver.
2: I would say keep on keeping on doing what you're doing, Carson. Yeah. I still think Chase has that built-in fan base. But I'll say this. You were talking about who's the most likely guy who can host the next SNL of our drivers. Carson Hocevar is breaking into the mainstream world, it seems like, every other week at this point, which is amazing to see. I will add this, and this is something Chase Elliott even said, and I hope this happens for most popular driver, but Chase said, if you're a fan of me, I want you to vote for Kyle Busch. And that would be what I hope happens this year.
1: Sure.
2: But in years down the road, can Carson Hocevar build that army of fans? Absolutely.
1: Yeah, you know, that's a great point. I think this year would be certainly apropos for Kyle Busch to get that most popular driver award. I've heard a lot of things, actually, in the past few weeks that I think would be great tributes to Kyle. Naming the Truck Series trophy after him is one of them. But I do feel like as Carson continues his career, if he can continue to show the personality that he's showing, if he can continue to have success on the racetrack, I think he could potentially be somebody that maybe doesn't knock Chase Elliott off of that, you know, but is right there nipping at his heels.
0: Whether you like him or not, he is doing this organically.
1: Yeah.
0: He has not sat in a room with a bunch of, you know, people planning a strategic session for success. He does not have wonks telling him what to say and to do.
2: I'll say, and this is not a knock against Carson at all, because every time we've interacted with him, he's been amazing to work with. But I would say the most guarded he probably actually is are the formal media availabilities and talking to him. And then he goes, and when he does his own thing, whether it be on social media or on his Twitch streams, like or after the race, after practice, going to sign autographs for every fan that lines up along the fence outside of North Wilkesboro. Like, that is where he shines. And if you just let him do his thing, man, that is the best medicine right there.
1: I think Chase has a hold of the core fan, right?
0: Yes.
1: He has a hold of the guy who's been a NASCAR fan his entire life, whose dad was a NASCAR fan. His dad voted for his dad as most popular driver, and now he's voting for Chase as most popular driver. And that's hard to break, right? That's hard to get through. But as new fans continue to come into the sport and as we continue to see things change and evolve, who knows?
0: You mentioned Kyle Busch. The devotion now and the reverence people have for him is stunning. I watched it the lap 8. They wanted us on the public address to encourage the fans to stand up and hold 8 fingers in the air. There was not one person at that sold-out crowd at North Wilkesboro that wasn't standing in almost reverence for the entirety of lap 8, giving that 8-fingered Kyle Busch salute and being quiet as you could be with a field of 37 cars running around. And makes me feel good as a human being to see that.
2: I had a moment during that lap 8 yesterday, and I'm glad you brought that up, but I had a clear view of the grandstands and being able to see all the fans hold up lap 8, and I locked eyes. And I mean, he wasn't looking at me, but I transfixed on one guy holding up eight fingers with the eight shirt and just like so proud to do it. And that was just a cool moment. I've loved seeing all the tributes come for Kyle Busch, and I think we're going to do something special after the truck race in Charlotte in October, too. Which
0: there's going to be a special memorial or celebration of life. Great. I think it's still coming together. But and the recognition at all the tracks with the signage and with everything else. And they had a lot for Greg Biffle at North Wilkesboro because – partly because of everything Greg did for hurricane relief that affected that area. Mm-hmm.
2: By the way, shout out to Braxton Busch. He got his first win, I think, since the passing of his dad and did a bow in his honor. And I just, again, you
1: cool
2: can't just
1: see.
2: Help but yeah. send all of our good vibes to the Busch family. And he was happy to see Braxton back in victory lane.
0: And it's been nice to see genuine response. Here again, it's not manufactured. Nobody's cooking the stuff up in the lab and bringing it out. It's happening, I think, because people genuinely care. Green flag, black flag time, right around the corner.
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0: jump into Green Flag, Black Flag, I did want to pay off the whole return to North Wilkesboro thing. I feel like we have spent the bulk of the last 5 years talking about North Wilkesboro Speedway. Alexis, does this put a button on the resurrection and the revival of that track, having a points-paying race after 3 All-Star events?
1: I don't see how it couldn't. I mean, I was watching from home, so if you've never been to North Wilkesboro, the one word that comes to mind when I think about that racetrack is intimate. It's very small. You feel like when you're there, you're in the grandstands, like it's just a very intimate type venue. And that, I think, is awesome. I love that about North Wilkesboro. So when you saw the vibe, even after Joey got out of the car and, you know, he doing all his burnouts, he gets out of the car with Hudson, like there were so many people still just packed in the grandstands in this very overwhelmingly intimate environment. I loved it. I think it was fantastic as far as the vibe of the weekend. Andrew could probably speak to that more. You can, because you guys were boots on the ground there. But it certainly came across to me over our air and what I was watching on the TNT broadcast.
2: I'll add to that and say, core NASCAR fans too. I mean, you don't stumble upon North Wilkesboro just based on where it was. But it doesn't matter, because they packed the place out and had a lot of people come up to me saying they were fans of what we do at PRN. And you don't get that at all the racetracks, just because there's a lot of new fans that don't know where to listen to quite yet. But a lot of people coming up to me, which was really cool, and you could just tell it was a core group of race fans.
1: And the story about how it came back to life, I think, is such a great story, and they told that very well. We told that very well. Kent and you voiced a very great feature that we played on our air before the race. TNT did a fantastic feature that they did as well, that just talked about Dale Jr. wanting to scan it for iRacing. And if you don't know the story, it's a little too long, and we've got Green Flag, Black Flag to get to. But if you don't know it, look it up. It really is a fantastic. It's if you build it, they will come story.
0: It is
1: That's
0: a bit of a miracle.
1: Is. Yeah.
0: And you used the word intimate. Very good for North Wilkesboro. Nick Yeoman, who is our co-anchor, has never been to North Wilkesboro in his entire life. And he's walking up the steps to get to the control tower where the PRN booth is located. And I caught him coming in the door. So he's only been on the grounds for 5 minutes. What do you think? And he goes, charming? I went, yeah, that's it. It's not fancy at all.
1: It doesn't need to be.
0: No, they have not polished
2: old
0: much
2: school.
0: At all.
2: That's how I want it to be.
0: It puts the old in old school. It certainly does. But it is charming. It works on that level. And you're right, Andrew. That's a very great observation. The people that come to North Wilkesboro, you don't have to explain to them how stock car racing works.
2: Mm-hmm.
0: They're there. They're there as fans. And they're there almost as fans as much of North Wilkesboro Speedway as they are NASCAR racing.
1: Absolutely.
0: It's a lot of local pride.
1: Well, I was just going to mention, too, because I live locally, just an hour outside, my Facebook and social media feeds have been inundated with posts of people from that area, local businesses, local proprietors, that are talking about how much they love racing at North Wilkesboro, how much they love NASCAR coming to their community. And I, maybe it's because I don't live local to a lot of other racetracks, but I don't see that at a lot of other places. Indianapolis is one of the only other racetracks that you really see that local pride.
2: Yes. Last thing I'll say on it, but there's demand to get to North Wilkesboro. It's hard to find a ticket to get to that one. If you want to go, you got to make sure you buy your ticket early. No, and that's a good feeling.
0: This was not a faux sellout. This was a for sure sellout.
2: Oh, yeah.
0: That big difference. Let's do this.
3: It's time for another edition of Green Flag, Black Flag.
4: All right. I like to think of this segment as charming also in its
0: intimate
4: way. Yeah. I'm going to read some carefully prepared statements here. Our panel thinks them over very carefully, and they give it a green flag if they agree. If they disagree, it gets a black flag. If they are all in agreement, do we have that? And we do. If it's a dumb answer that you give, I don't know. Do we have something there?
1: There are no dumb answers.
4: Yes, really. That's right.
1: Or is that questions? Anyway.
4: We'll have to see about that. Okay, here we go. Let's go to Alexis Erickson first of all. Hamlin will clinch the regular season title before Daytona?
1: Ooh, Black Flag.
4: Mm.
1: I'm going to say Black Flag just because I don't want to see it happen that way. I would like it to go all the way to the wire, all the way to the last lap at Daytona, not knowing what's going to happen. So I'm just going to, you know, if you put the energy out there, sometimes the universe will accept it. So that's what I'm doing. Mm,
4: Doug Rice.
0: Green Flag. I listened to his post-race conversation, and he knows what craziness can ensue at Daytona, and I think he's going to manipulate the point system and work on getting as many stage points as he can. And by the time we go to Daytona, he's going to know he's already the regular season champ.
4: Andrew Curlin.
2: Green Flag. If I think it's 71 points, gets you one race up, and he's currently 68 with a bunch of races to go, and he can win anywhere. He's trending in the right direction, and he won't have to rely on luck at Daytona.
4: All right. Let's go to Doug Rice here. We need to just accept that Shane Van Gisbergen is just a really good race car driver.
0: As a by the way, before that, I just got side-eyed by
4: Oh, you did?
0: And I'm not sure how I feel about that. I'm having to adjust to this new world. What was the question?
4: We need
1: SVG's
4: to.
1: Really
2: I appreciate
1: good.
2: You, Doug.
4: We
2: yes,
4: need to
0: he's
4: just
0: really
4: accept.
0: Good. He's very
4: okay,
0: good.
4: Just
0: yes,
4: good.
0: The greatest driver ever to draw breath.
4: So,
0: yes, he's great. Yeah.
4: All right, Andrew.
2: Green Flag. Yeah, he's proving more and more that ovals are his bread and butter. And he said North Wilkesboro was one of his favorite racetracks. If you get SVG excited about the ovals, watch out.
1: Yeah, right. Green Flag. I think that he shows us every time he's in a race car that he has got the chops to be there. So yes,
4: we can drop the greatest road course driver.
1: I think
4: and just
1: so.
4: Go
1: well, no,
4: or
1: no.
4: A great one. A
1: no,
4: because
1: he
4: one.
1: Still is that. He's yeah. still he's still at the top of the oh, heap we gotta when it comes both. To road courses. He gets multiple hats.
4: Can a man know? Wear it's two fine. Crowns?
1: Absolutely.
4: Yeah, okay.
1: Yeah.
4: Okay. Here we go to Andrew Curlin. The on-track product at North Wilkesboro warrants another points race next year.
2: You know what? This may be an unpopular opinion, but Green Flag. I liked the fact that it was just an old-school slugfest, 450 laps. I was skeptical of it before, but I actually thought it was a good distance. Drivers got out of the cars worn out. I want to see more of that.
4: Okay, Alexis.
1: I'm going to say that, you know, I thought it was a decent race. I thought there was multiple grooves and all that. But for me, the biggest thing that says that if they have a point race next year, it will be great is that it was sold out. And I think they would sell out again. It's the if you build it, they will come. And I think that people will continue to come to North Wilkesboro. And I think that should be the barometer for whether or not we have a points race there.
4: Doug Rice.
0: I agree. It was another race at North Wilkesboro. That's the race you get at that track.
2: Yeah.
0: If you go back and do the research, most of the races there had two or three cautions. It's never been a go crash them out venue. This was what you get at North Wilkesboro. Six cars on the lead lap, five cautions. So we got what we were wanting for. And if you imagine some other scenario, you were wrong. I certainly hope they get another whack. I think it would be pulling the rug out from under that community to say, yeah, okay, we'll come back, but it's going to be something else.
2: All right, maybe I didn't have an unpopular opinion. We all agree. That makes me feel good. I just thought six cars on the lead lap would turn people off, but I personally loved it.
4: Okay. And Alexis Erickson, here's another one. Quickie here. Joey Logano will be a major factor in the 2026 Chase.
1: Black Flag. I think he'll be a factor. I don't know if he'll be a major factor. I think that some of the racetracks in the final 10 races are going to throw that team for a little bit of a loop.
4: Doug, what do you think?
0: I agree with Alexis. No, Black Flag. He's going to be around. He could be the straw that stirs the drink, but he's not going to be the drink.
4: Andrew.
2: And Black Flag, you got too many guys up in the chase standings, and he's not far enough at the top of the standings to really give him the points bump when we reset.
4: All right, when he wins the title, we're going to play this back.
2: Yeah, all right.
4: Okay.
0: But he's the guy that would do that just to aggravate him.
2: Even year.
4: Yeah.
0: And you know, we were at this desk when we heard that he was eligible for the old playoff format when Alex Bowman got disqualified.
1: Yeah. And we were like, oh, boy.
0: And we're all like, oh.
1: Yeah.
0: They've let the fox in the hen house.
1: Yeah.
0: And he walked away with another title.
1: Look, if we were still talking about the old format, then my answer would have been changed. I would have changed my answer immediately and said, yes, he will be a major factor and a major threat. But in this new Chase era, I'm just not so sure.
0: Nor any of us. That's sure. We'll see. That's why we race. That's why we show up every week. All right, we'll take a time out. We'll come back. One last thing.
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8: These cars are about to fire it off in anger.
9: 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We got cars sideways. It's Christopher Bell. He spins and collects a couple cars.
8: Side by side, Austin Cindric has him at the line, and he will take the lead into one.
9: Here comes Shane Van Gisbergen on the bottom. He's looking for second.
10: Now Chris Buescher fired out of a cannon in turn two. He's right into the rear bumper of Ty Gibbs.
9: Oh, it's a multi-car accident. I want to say 15, 20 cars. Guys, that took out about two-thirds of the field.
11: We have a fight on pit road between two crew guys. One of them is with Ty Gibbs. One is with Brad Keselowski.
8: Blaney, bottom of the racetrack. Chastain makes it three wide. He'd like to take a spot here on the backstretch, and he charges. He wants the lead in turn three. Ross Chastain shot out of a cannon from the sixth starting spot. He has already moved up to second. The battle now for third on the high side. Kyle Larson, Riley Herbst challenging low.
12: Kyle Larson moves up to the top side. Going to lose a little bit of ground.
13: This

0: Time is of the essence. Alexis Erickson, you're up first.
1: So this weekend is the finals for the NASCAR Bracket Challenge, and we have Ryan Blaney going up against the guy who I think has the best nickname in all of NASCAR, the Todd Father, Todd Gilliland. And if you think to yourself right away, oh, well, Ryan Blaney's got that in the bag, I recently found out that Todd Gilliland has two back-to-back sixth-place finishes at Indianapolis Motor Speedway. So we could see ourselves with an upset and Todd Gilliland being a millionaire when we leave the Brickyard.
2: That's awesome for the Todd Father, and I'm curious to see what David Stiles on Racer's Odds will pick in that matchup, because we'll preview all of that this week.
3: I want a Todd Father t-shirt.
1: I know,
2: I've
1: right?
2: got a Todd Gilliland t-shirt.
3: They really sent me
2: a Pickles t-shirt, Todd Gilliland with Pickles on it. It's awesome. I wear it all the time.
3: And you want to quickly explain why the Pickles thing applies to you?
2: Well, I brought a Pickle Dakota just as a snack, and I sent a picture of me holding a pickle to our group chat. Now my nickname is Pickles. So much so that my pack that they give me, it's labeled Pickles. So that's how BSI, the
3: so
2: people
3: when they
2: who
3: put
2: handle
3: the tape
2: the,
3: on the
2: yes,
3: that's good.
2: That's how
3: that's
2: they
3: great.
2: Know to give me the proper microphone.
3: All right. Never say never. I was at North Wilkesboro, and everywhere I went, whether it was the office area or you could see it in the callers, even from up in the PA booth, the PA booth area, every place I went on Sunday, they were watching the World Cup soccer finals.
2: Oh, this was going to be mine.
3: And I never thought I would live long enough to see World Cup soccer be the dominant thing. If it's a World Series game or an NFL or a big-time college football game, not a surprise. World Cup soccer has made an impact. The sports landscape of this country has changed forever.
2: It was an unbelievable clash of cultures. I watched as many games as I could. Leo Messi, thank you for the journey. I'm sorry you didn't get the second World Cup you're looking
3: Thanks
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3: 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Andrew Curl and Alexis Erickson. Remember, keep it between the navigational beacons.
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0: at all the tracks with the signage and with everything else. And they had a lot for Greg Biffle at North Wilkesboro because partly because of everything Greg did for hurricane relief that affected that.
1: By the way, shout out to Braxton Bush. He got his first win, I think, since the passing of his dad and did a bow in his honor. And you can't help but send all of our good vibes to the Bush family, and it was happy to see Braxton back in victory lane.
0: And it's been nice to see genuine response. Here again, it's not manufactured. Nobody's cooking this stuff up in the lab and bringing it out. It's happening, I think, because people genuinely care. Green flag, black flag time, right around the corner.
2: From fueling NASCAR champions on the track for over 20 years to innovating 94 octane, the highest octane on the market, performance is what Sunoco does. All Sunoco fuel at the pump meets the same top-tier standards as the fuel used in NASCAR. 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